0: It'll go down to 9 with a 30% chance of showers. And Monday is going to bring it up to a high of 21 with some sunshine. And that will continue across this week with Tuesday at 27, Wednesday at 26, and Thursday at 25. Right now in Calgary, we are still dealing with that ongoing severe thunderstorm watch. So be safe out there. And with Stampede in town, Calgary businesses are expected a big boost.
1: Amin Beidani is one of many small business owners excited for what he calls his Christmas.
2: What does Stampede do for you guys as a business?
3: Oh, it does everything for us. So this is our best part of the year. This is where we make all of the money to survive whole year.
1: The Calgary Stampede says local businesses benefited from last year's 10-day event by an 18% jump in economic activity.
4: Because the Calgary Stampede event exists, Alberta benefits in the form of $389 million of economic impact. And here locally, about 90% of that $389 million is experienced right here in Calgary.
1: According to Cowley, 29% of visitors last year were from out of town. Beidani hopes a portion of them will walk into his store.
3: My expectations are very high, but I still expect like at least 10% I get to cater them, so I will be grateful.
1: The Calgary Stampede runs until July 12th. Rain Rashid, City News, Calgary.
0: And the University of Calgary has developed a new immunotherapy to treat solid cancerous tumors. 660's Todd Kaufman has more.
5: UCalgary researchers have recently developed a breakthrough CAR T-cell therapy called GCAR1, published in the journals Nature and Nature Cancer in collaboration with McMaster University. The experimental treatment trains a patient's own immune system to recognize and attack difficult to treat solid tumors. Dr. Douglas Mahoney says there's still a long road ahead.
6: A series of clinical trials to determine how safe the medicine is, what type of toxicities might emerge, especially as we begin to increase the dose of the medicine. And then, of course, as importantly, or maybe more importantly, how well the medicine works and who it works in and who it doesn't work in, and how can we make it work better in all of those patients.
5: GCAR1 works by identifying a unique target present on specific solid tumors and altering a patient's immune cells to seek out and destroy them. Two patients dealing with a rare, highly resistant form of cancer have received the treatment. One has already outlived their initial life expectancy by 18 months, while the other experienced a significant reduction or complete disappearance of lung tumors. I'm Todd Kaufman.
0: We will take a look at some more news in just shy of 30 minutes, but to keep up to date on all our stories, check our website at calgary.citynews.ca.
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9: Welcome to Talk Back. 2 hours of debate and discussion on the big issues of the day. Today is a Friday free-for-all. We don't come up with the topics on Friday. We have a few ready to go. They're just conversation starters, okay? We always prefer to know what's on your mind. So what's on your mind today? What do you want to talk about? If you want to talk about something that's been in the news, there's always news, lots of news this week. If you want to talk about something you think should be in the news, feel free to raise it here. Whatever it happens to be today, serious, not so serious, we have a phone line for you. All of our phone lines are open right now. 1-833-668-2577. 1-833-668-2577. You call now, I put you on the air. And as always, if you've never called before, just mention that and we'll make your call a priority. The number again, 1-833-668-2577. Let me start then. Pipeline or pipe dream, okay? Pipeline or pipe dream. This is one of the big news stories of the week, everyone. Pipeline or pipe dream. Love to know what you think about the latest between Ottawa and Alberta and a pipeline to the BC coast. Especially people who are listening right now who think Alberta would be better off on its own. I know there are a few of you out there, okay? And you listen to this show. What do you think about what you're hearing about this deal? A pipeline to the southern coast of BC from Alberta. 1 million more barrels a day. Alberta oil. Destined, it's hoped for markets other than the United States. I mean, the Premier of Alberta certainly seems happy about it, Danielle Smith. Prime Minister Mark Carney has a crown corporation ready to build it, the Trans Mountain Corporation. It built the last pipeline to BC, Trans Mountain Expansion Project, after, well, I mean, you know the story. It was basically nationalized by the Trudeau government. That's an interesting angle in and of itself, that is Trans Mountain Corporation and not, say, some other private company. This is basically a public-private partnership to build a pipeline because you have Pembina involved. That's a private sector company. Shares listed on the Toronto Stock Exchange. And it's involved in this too. But when it comes to Premier Smith and Prime Minister Carney, I mean, look, it's, they seem to get along well. It's kind of like smiles all around. So if you're in Alberta, are you smiling today? Are you smiling today? Maybe you're smiling because the Calgary Stampede is opening today, greatest outdoor show on earth, but you're also getting another pipeline by the sounds of things. Or do you think it's more of a pipe dream? And Mark Carney's not serious, and the Liberals in Ottawa aren't serious. And like the pipeline projects that came before it, this one is doomed to fail because it's going to be protested to death. It's going to be litigated to death in the courts. And it's just never going to happen. What do you think? There's a lot to chew on with that story. Love to hear from you on it. 1-833-668-2577. Now, this is an interesting one that I came across. It's about pot, okay? It's about smoking pot, using cannabis products. There's a write-up in the Sun Papers about it. There's a write-up in the Halifax Chronicle Herald about it. Two questions for you, really, about legalized cannabis. Is the pot that's for sale these days too strong? Is it too potent? Should there be, I don't know, a limit on the THC content that is allowed in the legalized cannabis? I'm just throwing that out there. I'd like to know your opinion. I mean, what do you think if you partake in legalized cannabis? Is it too strong? Is it too potent? The second question is this for listeners in Nova Scotia. Why do people in Nova Scotia smoke the most pot? What is going on there? Is it a cultural thing about Nova Scotia? Is it more socially acceptable than other parts of the country? I'm just curious. The reason this is even in the news is because there's been a study published in a very prestigious medical journal called The Lancet. It's been digging into cannabis use in Canada since legalization in 2018. And according to the study, and you can read about it in the papers today, the pot of today is not your father's pot or your grandfather's pot. It's much more potent. And because it's much more potent and widely available, it has led to an increase in hospital visits for things like psychosis, psychiatric disorders, and addictive use. Now, I remember in the years leading up to legalization when I was doing call-in radio, there were people who were warning about this very sort of thing, that it would have this effect, especially on the minds of young people. And others would push back and say, you can't get addicted to marijuana. Pot is not addictive. Some people would call and tell me that. Pot is not addictive. Well, this study says they're seeing more and more people addicted to pot. More and more people are becoming addicted to it because it is widely available and very, very strong. This is in the Halifax Chronicle Herald today. Quote, regular use of strong cannabis, 20 milligrams per gram or higher, raises the odds of a psychosis by 500 to 1,000% among teens and young adults. Now, listen to this. According to the Nova Scotia Liquor Corporation, which has the monopoly on selling legalized cannabis in Nova Scotia, as of 2023, nearly half of its sales of cannabis products with a THC content of, what was it, 20 milligrams per gram or higher, 10 times stronger than the old weed. 30% of sales at the NLC, at the NSLC were 25 to 30 milligrams per gram, and just over 10% had a potency of 30 milligrams per gram. And The Lancet is saying pot over 20 milligrams per gram or higher raises the odds of psychosis by 500 to 1,000% among teens and young adults. And yet, when you look at what is flying off the shelves at the government store that sells it, what is flying off the shelves? It's the strong stuff. What are they seeing? More people in the hospital, more people with psychological problems, psychosis, and addiction. Is the pot too strong? Is the pot too strong? And what are they finding in the wastewater, by the way, when the researchers analyze wastewater? Halifax, lots and lots of evidence that people are smoking lots and lots of pot. The highest rate of cannabis metabolites per capita in any Canadian city by far. Why is that? Why is it so many people in Nova Scotia smoke so much weed? Is it because it's very potent? Just what's going on? Someone fill me in. It's a Friday free-for-all. I'm Rob Snow. All of our phone lines available. Let's get into it on a Friday, okay? 1-833-668-2577. This is News Radio.
10: From the 660 News Radio Traffic and Weather Center, I'm Ian Busby. We're seeing a lot of volume around Stampede Park right now. A lot of people headed towards the greatest outdoor show on earth. So just drive with caution on McLeod Trail between 25th Avenue and 12th Avenue. You'll see a lot of volume around 17th Avenue with a lot of people crossing over McLeod Trail in both directions. Just watch out for those little stampeders out there as they're excited to go to the greatest outdoor show on earth. Now, latest forecast from Environment Canada. A few showers through the evening with a risk of a thunderstorm. Lots of wind. It's going to cool off to 8 degrees overnight. Back to sunshine tomorrow. High of 22 degrees. Strong winds through the afternoon. Clear in the evening, down to 12 degrees overnight. All sunshine for the rest of the week. 28 on Tuesday, 26 for Wednesday. Scorching hot at the Stampede. Prepare accordingly if that's where you're headed. Right now, mostly cloudy. 17 degrees in Calgary.
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9: Let's get it going. Friday Free For All Talk Back to Nova Scotia. First time caller, Robert, on the line. Hello, Robert.
25: How's it going?
9: Yeah, it goes. Robert, what's on your mind? What do you want to talk about?
25: Oh, just calling about the marijuana subject that you brought up before the message.
9: Sure thing.
25: There.
9: Yeah.
25: Yeah.
9: Is it too strong, yeah, the new pot?
25: Yeah, so you had a few things in there. As far as potency goes, I mean, there's lots of selection there. I mean, you can get, I would consider high potency THC marijuana to be, you know, maybe 25 to 40%. You can get stuff that's 15%. You can get stuff that's 10%. Get stuff that's 5%. You can get stuff that's 0%, but has CBD in it. You know, like there's lots of selection, especially if you're ordering from a licensed producer, like a mail-in sort of situation or medical. If you can handle it, you can handle it. Me personally, I can't handle the really high potency stuff, so I stick with the low potency stuff. As far as psychosis and all that goes, I'm not really a medical professional, but I guess people that smoke way too much of it seem a little off. That's just my observation. And what was the other question you had there about it?
9: I'm curious if there's something in the Nova Scotia culture or the Halifax culture that pot smoking more socially acceptable there than ever other parts of the country. You know, BC always used to have this reputation, you know, before legalization, you know, if you're of a certain vintage, BC, all the stoners lived in BC. Okay. But the data shows actually it's people in Nova Scotia. It's people in Halifax smoke the most pot of all of Canada. Like, why is that?
25: Yeah. Well, I mean, there's a huge population difference too, and different immigration trends and cultural trends.
9: This is per capita.
25: Yeah.
9: Right.
25: All per capita. Okay. A couple of reasons. I mean, I don't know for sure why, but just my own opinion on it is we kind of have that laid back sort of attitude here, I guess. It's a laid back kind of high. The other reason is alcohol is extremely expensive to buy out here, so marijuana would be a cheaper option on a Friday night after work type of thing.
9: I see.
25: I mean, since high school, I mean, it's pretty ingrained in the culture here. That's for sure. I haven't lived in any other province, you know, for as long as I have here. So it's hard to compare.
9: Right. Very interesting. Okay. Thank you. You've got us off to a good start there, Robert, in understanding it better. Mike is in Dartmouth, Nova Scotia. Hello, Mike.
26: Well, Rob, I would say that depression has a lot to do with it. We're also one of the highest tax provinces in Canada, if not the highest tax, cost of food and gasoline and everything. I think it plays a part in it. I also, pretty much for a fact, I was actually a counselor with drug dependency years ago, and I know people and family members. I believe, I'm not a physician, but I believe they were using it, self-medicating. Our mother had 10 kids and never raised any of them. She was a bad alcoholic from our homeland. And, you can see different levels of mental illness, be it mild as most of them are, but like I said, I think a lot of people self-medicate with marijuana.
9: Do you think
26: you know that
9: the high use, if I could, Mike, the high use in Nova Scotia is related to maybe, I don't know, the economic conditions in Nova Scotia? Is that what you're saying?
26: I think that's part of it. And I think that part the availability it? Here is incredible. Like, you should see now the shops in Member 2. Last number I was told, somebody went in 58 little sheds and shops and trailers that are all selling marijuana. Like, they're making so much money there that they're giving away cars and cash. And when you go in, they actually have bowls of free joints sitting on some of the counters that every purchase you make, you get any joint you want.
9: Do you think, well, on that, you know, the premier of Nova Scotia wants to crack down on that and is getting a lot of pushback. Yeah. What do you think about that? Well, is the premier right to crack down on that?
26: I think he should, and I think that he's backed off a lot on that. You know, the fact is that they are getting it from all kinds of different places. He is right about that. I don't know about the fentanyl, but, you know, it is something that it's not regulated there, that's for sure.
9: Yeah. Okay. We got to run. They're playing the music. Thank you, Mike, in Dartmouth today. The wastewater in Halifax, when they analyze the wastewater in Halifax, it has the highest rate of cannabis metabolites per capita of any Canadian city by far. That's in the daily newspaper in Halifax today. Why is it that so many people in Nova Scotia use cannabis so much? What's going on there? That's one topic. It's just one topic. In the mix today on Talkback on News Radio.
10: From the 660 News Radio Traffic and Weather Center, I'm Ian Busby. We're seeing a lot of volume around Stampede Park right now. A lot of people headed towards the greatest outdoor show on earth. So just drive with caution on McLeod Trail between 25th Avenue and 12th Avenue. You'll see a lot of volume around 17th Avenue with a lot of people crossing over McLeod Trail in both directions. Just watch out for those little stampeders out there as they're excited to go to the greatest outdoor show on earth. Now, latest forecast from Environment Canada. A few showers through the evening with a risk of a thunderstorm. Lots of wind. It's going to cool off to 8 degrees overnight. Back to sunshine tomorrow. High of 22 degrees. Strong winds through the afternoon. Clear in the evening, down to 12 degrees overnight. All sunshine for the rest of the week. 28 on Tuesday, 26 for Wednesday. Scorching hot at the Stampede. Prepare accordingly if that's where you're headed. Right now, mostly cloudy. 17 degrees in Calgary.
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9: Yeah, it's a Friday free-for-all Talk Back wide open today on topics. Rick in Nova Scotia is a first-time caller. Hello, Rick. Hi, Rick. Are you with me, Rick? Was Rick there and now he's not there? I don't think Rick is there. Look, all right. All right, Rick, don't do that. Carl in Halifax today. Hello, Carl.
8: Hey, thank you for having me on the Rob Snow Show.
9: Yeah, thank you for calling, Carl. Here.
8: Yeah, Carl the Surfer here. To be clear, I'm a dual citizen, born and raised in Miami, spent most of my summers of my entire life in Canada, mostly in Quebec, where all my relatives are. But I live here in Halifax now. And all my friends and family are complaining how hot it is down south. Oh, my gosh. Anyway, in Florida, it'll never be legalized ever, because it would be a fiasco. It would cause crime. Imagine growing weed in your backyard. People are climbing over fences to steal your weed. It would just cause many problems. It'll never be legal there ever. Anyway, being from Florida, we smoke Colombian weed, not unlike the states out west like Texas and all the way to Southern California, Arizona, so on. They smoke the Mexican stuff. And ours was way superior. And I've always smoked potent weed my whole life. You know, I've been surfing for 54 years, and the surfers smoke weed. I mean, we just do. And we're always known to have the most potent weed. We have that reputation. And I'm enjoying being able to buy potent weed here in Halifax legally and consume it. And to answer your question on, like that gentleman said earlier, yeah, you can buy all different kinds of levels. I like the real potent stuff because then I smoke less. It's healthier because you're not smoking way more to get the effect. You know what I mean? You smoke just a little bit.
9: You would say healthier. Maybe some might say less harmful.
8: There's
9: two ways to look at that.
8: Okay. Right. So, yeah. I mean, so I've never had, I mean, look, when my dad moved us out to Dallas, the weed was way more expensive. It was less potent and so on and so on. But still,
9: But do you not worry, given the potency, if I could, just because we're a little tight on time, because of the potency, and this is the most popular stuff that is being sold by the Nova Scotia Liquor Corporation, which has the monopoly on legal sales, right? Are you not worried about increases in psychotic episodes, psychiatric disorders, and addiction, especially when it comes to teenagers and young adults, which they are saying is because of the potency and the availability of it? Does that worry you at all?
8: It is a concern. It is. I never had a problem with it. I've never had mental problems or anything like that, or addiction problems. I've never been hooked on hard drugs or anything like that.
9: Let me ask you one final quick question. As someone who has lived, you know, in different places throughout your life, do you find Nova Scotia is more open or accommodating to people who smoke pot? Because people in Nova Scotia smoke
8: the
9: most.
8: It's legal, you know, so
9: well,
8: I don't know.
9: It's legal everywhere. It's legal here. It's legal all across Canada. I'm just trying to figure out if there's something in the Nova Scotia culture that makes that the headquarters of it.
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11: From the 660 News Center, I'm Rob Priest. With nearly 140,000 visitors through the gates at the Calgary Stampede grounds last night, the to-date attendance now sits at more than 327,000. Stampede kicked off with the annual parade on Friday morning, so be sure to go out and enjoy yourself over the next week as the weather will be improving, but at least for tonight, we are still dealing with an ongoing severe thunderstorm watch, so you will need to keep your eye out for that and avoid the hail, heavy rain, and wind, as well as possible flash flooding that will be obstructing the roadways. From the 660 News Traffic Center, I'm Rob Priest. Starting in the downtown area, there will still be significant tie-ups for both traffic and pedestrians as the stampede rages on, so you will need to drive with a bit of caution or be on the lookout for other drivers as you are trying to get out and enjoy yourself. But elsewhere in the southwest, on McLeod Trail between Lake Fraser Gate and Midlake Boulevard, there will still be some ongoing construction work that'll be impacting the north and southbound roads, so you may want to be driving a little bit slower if you're approaching from Midlake Boulevard, James McKevitt Road, Canyon Meadows Drive, or Lake Fraser Gate. But if you see a problem, give us a call at 403-291-0066. And now it is time for the forecast from Environment Canada. We are still dealing with a severe thunderstorm, but tonight it'll go down to 9 with a 30% chance of showers. And Monday is going to bring it up to a high of 21 with some sunshine. And that will continue across this week with Tuesday at 27, Wednesday at 26, and Thursday at 25. Right now in Calgary, we are still dealing with that ongoing severe thunderstorm watch. So be safe out there. And with Stampede in town, Calgary businesses are expected a big boost.
5: Amin Beidani is one of many small business owners excited for what he calls his Christmas.
7: What does Stampede do for you guys as a business?
12: Oh, it does everything for us. So this is our best part of the year. This is where we make all of the money to survive whole year.
5: The Calgary Stampede says local businesses benefited from last year's 10-day event by an 18% jump in economic activity.
13: Because the Calgary Stampede event exists, Alberta benefits in the form of $389 million of economic impact. And here locally, about 90% of that $389 million is experienced right here in Calgary.
5: According to Cowley, 29% of visitors last year were from out of town. Beidani hopes a portion of them will walk into his store.
12: My expectations are very high, but I still expect like at least 10% I get to cater them, so I will be grateful.
5: The Calgary Stampede runs until July 12th. Rain Rashid, City News, Calgary.
11: And the University of Calgary has developed a new immunotherapy to treat solid cancerous tumors. 660's Todd Kaufman has more.
14: UCalgary researchers have recently developed a breakthrough CAR T-cell therapy called GCAR1, published in the journals Nature and Nature Cancer in collaboration with McMaster University. The experimental treatment trains a patient's own immune system to recognize and attack difficult to treat solid tumors. Dr. Douglas Mahoney says there's still a long road ahead.
23: A series of clinical trials to determine how safe the medicine is, what type of toxicities might emerge, especially as we begin to increase the dose of the medicine. And then, of course, as importantly, or maybe more importantly, how well the medicine works and who it works in and who it doesn't work in, and how can we make it work better in all of those patients.
14: GCAR1 works by identifying a unique target present on specific solid tumors and altering a patient's immune cells to seek out and destroy them. Two patients dealing with a rare, highly resistant form of cancer have received the treatment. One has already outlived their initial life expectancy by 18 months, while the other experienced a significant reduction or complete disappearance of lung tumors. I'm Todd Kaufman.
11: We will take a look at some more news in just shy of 30 minutes, but to keep up to date on all our stories, check our website at calgary.citynews.ca.
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9: Yes, it is Friday Free for All Talk Back. We've been talking about pot smoking in Nova Scotia today. That's a hot topic today. We'll get back into the calls on that in just a moment. But I would be remiss if I did not talk about the greatest outdoor show on earth. I mean, it's opening day for the Calgary Stampede. The parade's been happening for hours. And I mean, for politicians, this is like an annual summer pilgrimage. So for people from away, especially political people, We thought we would get some advice from an expert, you know, the do's and the don'ts for the politicians and their people for the Calgary Stampede. Gary Keller is an Alberta boy, but he's also part of the Ottawa bubble because he is vice president of strategy corps and he's about to hop on a flight to Calgary. Gary. Hi, Gary.
15: Hello, Rob.
9: Hey, great to hear from you. I know you're about to catch a flight, so I'm not going to keep it too long, but I have to ask you, what makes the Calgary Stampede a must stop for politicians and political people every year?
15: Well, it's really the first weekend of the Stampede that has become the political weekend, where a lot of, quite frankly, Canada's business and political elite shift their focus away from the traditional centers of power in Toronto or Ottawa, and it moves westward because it's a combination of having a really great time. The Stampede is a lot of fun with a lot of events taking place, a lot of political events, and an opportunity to meet face-to-face with people, engage one-on-one, and have those side conversations that sometimes you can't have being spread out. So that first weekend really becomes the center of political and business power in Canada. And over the course of the week at Stampede, starting with this weekend, you know, hundreds of millions and billions of dollars of business deals and sometimes political deals will happen.
9: What are the events that political insiders, business people, people who do what you do in government relations, Gary, what are the events that they want to get into?
15: It's a great question. It's a combination of events put on by third parties and put on events put on by governments. So your traditional government type people, politicos, there will be a number of key events. For starters, Corey Hogan, who's the Liberal MP from Calgary Confederation, but most importantly, the only Calgary Liberal MP, will hold a pancake breakfast on Sunday morning. But you can guarantee that every Liberal that's in town, including possibly the Prime Minister, several cabinet ministers, they're going to be at the Corey Hogan breakfast. So if you want to press the flesh in a casual manner, that is certainly a place to do it. On the Conservative side, and this goes back for many, many years, because Stephen Harper was the MP for Calgary Heritage, in addition to being Prime Minister, the Calgary Conservative MPs host a Stampede barbecue on the Saturday evening. That is always a hot ticket, too. So you have the two sort of Liberal and Conservative federal events that take place. The provincial parties have events. Premier Smith will have a pancake breakfast on Monday morning, but she'll also have a business reception on Sunday night that brings out business people, diplomats, people from afar, people wanting to do business with the government of Alberta. And then the NDP, the provincial NDP, will also have a Stampede breakfast as well. So all the political people are covered. And again, it's a casual way to make connections and press the flesh with people who are decision makers in government.
9: Let's get into the really important stuff. How do you dress the part so you don't look out of place?
15: Really, really important. And there's a few politicians over the years who clearly didn't get the message, who looked like come from a ways, as they say in Newfoundland. Most famously was Mr. Harper at his very first Stampede as a leader of the party. He made a bit of a fashion faux pas to this day. The infamous leather vest that he wore with a kind of a weird cowboy hat really didn't cut the mustard. Yeah. So that was definitely faux pas. The biggest faux pas that politicians from afar have, especially, and even politicians from Alberta who don't necessarily fit in with the Calgary crowd, you got to make sure you wear your cowboy hat the right way around. In fact, there's a story of one political advanced person who said, my boss, he's a smart guy, but this stuff, he just doesn't get it. So I had to put a sign in the front of his hat in the inside band that said front, so that you had the hat on right. So that's very, very important as well. Boots, jeans, and check shirts, that cowboy look, it's de rigueur for the Stampede.
9: Okay. In Ottawa, there are places where political people tend to hang out after hours. Highs used to be a hot spot before it closed. Laurier-du-Bois on the Quebec side was hot during the Chrétien Liberal era. These days, it seems to be everyone gravitates to the metropolitan, okay, in Ottawa, not far from the Chateau Laurier. Is there a similar place in Calgary for political movers and shakers? And do you have a favorite spot?
15: It's not so much one venue. The venues tend to move because a number of government relations firms and other law firms hold receptions. In addition, the Calgary Chamber of Commerce holds a reception one day. The Equal Voice Group, they hold a reception one day. The Canadian Chamber of Commerce, they hold a reception. And so the party kind of moves from event to event, and people work to make sure that their event doesn't conflict with other people's events so that you can get to as many events as possible. So it's less about one bar or one restaurant that becomes the place and more about the number of events. And by Monday, people are totally clapped out. They've had too much sun, a little too much to drink, not enough water. So you got to pace yourself. You stick to the Gatorade in between events, get some sleep, because otherwise Monday morning could be a rough show.
9: Right. And it's not yee-haw, right, Gary?
15: It's not yee-haw. That's an Americanism, and we don't want Americanisms at this time. So it's Yahoo, not yee-haw.
9: Okay. Are you flying from Ottawa to Calgary today?
15: No, I'm actually in Kelowna. I had some business in Kelowna beforehand.
9: Okay.
15: It's a beautiful day. The sun is shining on the lake. I wish I could go for a dip, but Stampede calls.
9: All right. Have a great time. Thank you so much.
15: Yahoo, Rob. Yahoo.
9: That's Gary Keller, Alberta boy, Vice President of Strategy Corps, opening day of the Calgary Stampede. Be right back. Yeah, I had to fit that in today. I hope you'll be patient. We'll get right back to our calls on the Friday free-for-all. This is Talk Back. It is News Radio.
10: From the 660 News Radio Traffic and Weather Center, I'm Ian Busby. We're seeing a lot of volume around Stampede Park right now. A lot of people headed towards the greatest outdoor show on earth. So just drive with caution on McLeod Trail between 25th Avenue and 12th Avenue. You'll see a lot of volume around 17th Avenue with a lot of people crossing over McLeod Trail in both directions. Just watch out for those little Stampeders out there as they're excited to go to the greatest outdoor show on earth. Now, latest forecast from Environment Canada. A few showers through the evening with a risk of a thunderstorm. Lots of wind. It's going to cool off to 8 degrees overnight. Back to sunshine tomorrow. High of 22 degrees. Strong winds through the afternoon. Clear in the evening, down to 12 degrees overnight. All sunshine for the rest of the week. 28 on Tuesday, 26 for Wednesday. Scorching hot at the Stampede. Prepare accordingly if that's where you're headed. Right now, mostly cloudy. 17 degrees in Calgary.
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9: I appreciate the patience today. Let's get to Eric is in Halifax. Hello, Eric.
26: Hey, how you doing, Rob?
9: Oh, well, good, Eric. It's good to hear from you.
26: Smoking goes. I think people, like from what your callers have been saying, they're trying to drown their sorrows. And they're trying to forget what's going on in Nova Scotia. I mean, we're right up there in more categories than you can shake a stick at. And, you know, that's the way I see it anyway. I mean, it's nothing to be proud of. I mean, you know, but we got so many problems down here. We got enough problems down here to sink a battleship.
9: So you think it's people self-medicating, kind of smoking their worries away?
26: Yeah, that's basically, yeah. I mean, you know, if you're having a bad day, you go to the local bar and you fill yourself with beer or hard stuff, or you go out and waste money on gambling or whatever. I mean, it's a bad addiction. It's probably number one in all of the addictions, with smoking and gambling and everything else. But, boy, it's nothing to be proud of, I'll tell you that. I don't do it. I mean, I don't see any use for it, but the ones that are doing it now, that's what they're doing. They're feeling good, and they're not worrying about what's going wrong around them.
9: Right. Okay. So it's kind of like the modern-day version of people drowning their sorrows, then.
26: I would have to say that's the understatement of the day.
9: All right. Okay. Thank you. I know it was a bit of a wait today. Let's get to Calgary. Robert's in Calgary. Hi, Robert.
27: Oh, hi, Rob. How are you doing?
9: Yeah, very good, Robert. Thank you for calling. What's on your mind today?
27: Well, it was a good stampede morning in Calgary. Had the parade on the TV because I'm working from home today. But just a beautiful day. So good kickoff.
9: That's great.
27: Yeah, pipelines. I watched the announcement last night on TV.
9: Yeah.
27: And, it's about time. Well, I'm impressed. I got to say. You know, I was thinking to myself, okay, so what was the last Liberal prime minister that I liked? And it had to be Jean Chrétien. But Martin, he's pretty impressive, I got to say. I mean, Carney. Him and Danielle did an excellent... Carney. They did an excellent announcement. But it's way overdue. Like, it is way overdue when you think of all the canceled projects. I mean, you know, from the Keystone to Energy East to Northern Gateway, you know, from 2008 to today, well, we got Trans Mountain, or we got TMX. So, yes. Yeah, it's good. And they're going to parallel it, and they want to go there. North would have been, I think, better, but they had to appease British Columbia.
9: I think earlier in the day there was clearly an announcement designed to say, look, British Columbia, look at all the stuff that we're doing. Like, we're giving you a few billion dollars so you can, like, this tunnel project that they're going to build in an upgrade of a tunnel project in Metro Vancouver is like a multi-billion dollar 8-lane traffic tunnel. That is badly needed, right? In Vancouver, you can appreciate the Vancouver traffic is as bad as the Calgary traffic is as bad as the Toronto traffic. Here's, you know, $600 million for healthcare. Here's a, you know, more than $1 billion to expand a mining operation. Like, it was one announcement after another, after another, after another, with, I think, the caveat being you're getting a pipeline, whether you like it or not.
27: Right. And they're also getting a power line to the north.
9: So and a power line, yes.
27: Huge transmission electricity line to the north. So, yeah, they got lots, you know. I mean, it's going to be great for Canada. It, like, they you know, they came across as a, it's big unity, right? Uniting the country. And yeah, like, he's smart. I mean, it was right at the last moment. And because we know what's going on here. And so they're wanting to unite it. And Alberta's mentioned a lot in every chat, every talk. You hear Alberta. You hear Alberta, you hear Canada.

0: From the 660 News Radio Traffic and Weather Center, I'm Ian Busby. We're seeing a lot of volume around Stampede Park right now. A lot of people headed towards the greatest outdoor show on earth. So just drive with caution on McLeod Trail between 25th Avenue and 12th Avenue. You'll see a lot of volume around 17th Avenue with a lot of people crossing over McLeod Trail in both directions. Just watch out for those little stampeders out there as they're excited to go to the greatest outdoor show on earth. Now, latest forecast from Environment Canada. A few showers through the evening with a risk of a thunderstorm. Lots of wind. It's going to cool off to 8 degrees overnight. Back to sunshine tomorrow, high of 22 degrees. Strong winds through the afternoon. Clear in the evening, down to 12 degrees overnight. All sunshine for the rest of the week. 28 on Tuesday, 26 for Wednesday. Scorching hot at the Stampede. Prepare accordingly if that's where you're headed. Right now, mostly cloudy, 17 degrees in Calgary.
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12: Vicky is in Halifax and is on the Friday Free For All Talk Back. Hello, Vicky.
13: Hi, Rob Snow. That reminds me of another drug, but I'm of the belief that, you know, here we're the trailer park boys embraced. You know, we have higher than average concentration of mobile home parks, lack of job opportunities. The more viable a province is financially, the less they'll be token, you know, every night of the week, because you've got a job to get up to the next morning. You got a high-paying, white-collar job at a bank. Do you want to be smelling like pot around your clients? Probably can't, right?
12: Yeah, maybe, but Halifax is a booming city, right? A booming city. Capital city.
13: Parts,
12: yeah, you have all the hospitals, you have, in Nova Scotia, all the universities, all the government jobs.

0: I mean, in every way, it's like a modern big Canadian city. And yet you have the highest rate of cannabis metabolites per capita of any of the other Canadian cities.
1: The problem is, Rob, our infrastructure hasn't caught up. So the youth are depressed. They have lack of opportunities. The youth are driving these numbers. 15 to 24-year-olds are the biggest pot smokers in Nova Scotia. You know, they don't have the opportunities that, you know, maybe you and I had. People that are moving here for jobs, and they have the education and they're established and they can buy those homes up, and they are not looking to take up pot if they haven't already smoked it. But, you know, it's a really been very hard on our youth, and it shows with the amount of marijuana they use, which also leads to paranoia, because if you're on any sort of antidepressants, it amplifies those symptoms.
0: Right. Again, and this is in the Herald today, Canadian Cannabis Survey, Nova Scotia youth aged 16 to 19, highest rates of use in the country for that age group.
1: Yeah, and I think young adults, I think also 20 to 24 is leading that as well. If not, you know, I think it's way up there as well.
0: But you think it's, as previous callers have mentioned, it's because of the economic conditions and lack of opportunities.
1: Yeah, and it's exact same things that drive the best grunge music scene anywhere. You know, the disenfranchised youth and the pot creates pretty good, you know, 90s music, in my opinion.
0: I suppose.
1: It is a problem, but the other problem, Rob...
0: I mean, is there a 2026 version of Sloan that I don't know about?
1: Oh, there's all kinds cropping up every day. I mean, Sloan hasn't gone away, though, you know? Sloan is... I was there when they first performed, you know, back in the day. Yeah. So they're hard to replace, in my opinion, but there's up-and-comers, you know, newer ones, but... The best are in the 90s. But the other thing is, you know, your parents used to be able to tell you, it's illegal, stop smoking pot in the house.
0: Well, there's that.
1: It's been a harder thing now because it's legal, they say. It's legal. So, you know, it's we used to have as parents.
0: It's more socially acceptable. It's become more socially acceptable.
1: Okay. Right, because so many people smoked pot, but it was like in the weekends, you know, and... We can't let anyone know. We could get fired. This is an illegal drug. Like, it was a hidden thing. So if you're forced to hide something, you're doing it less. Now you're not forced to hide it. You're doing it more. It's just common sense. But Nova Scotia has a big culture for that because, I mean, if you're on the Pogey and you're a Cape Bretoner, you're going to gather. You're going to smoke weed. It's going to happen.
0: Thank you. Yeah, good to hear from you, Vicky. 1-833-668-2577. That's it for hour number one, I'm afraid. If you're on the line, please hang on the line. We have to bring everyone right up to date on the latest breaking news, and then we'll get right back to your phone calls on the Friday Free-for-All Talkback. I'm Rob Snow. This is News Radio.

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1: From the 660 News Center, I'm Rob Priest. With nearly 140,000 visitors through the gates at the Calgary Stampede grounds last night, the to-date attendance now sits at more than 327,000. Stampede kicked off with the annual parade on Friday morning, so be sure to go out and enjoy yourself over the next week as the weather will be improving, but at least for tonight, we are still dealing with an ongoing severe thunderstorm watch, so you will need to keep your eye out for that and avoid the hail, heavy rain, and wind, as well as possible flash flooding that will be obstructing the roadways. From the 660 News Traffic Center, I'm Rob Priest. Starting in the downtown area, there will still be significant tie-ups for both traffic and pedestrians as the stampede rages on, so you will need to drive with a bit of caution or be on the lookout for other drivers as you are trying to get out and enjoy yourself. But elsewhere in the southwest, on McLeod Trail between Lake Fraser Gate and Midlake Boulevard, there will still be some ongoing construction work that will be impacting the north and southbound roads, so you may want to be driving a little bit slower if you're approaching from Midlake Boulevard, James McKevitt Road, Canyon Meadows Drive, or Lake Fraser Gate. But if you see a problem, give us a call at 403-291-0066. And now it is time for the forecast from Environment Canada. We are still dealing with a severe thunderstorm, but tonight it'll go down to 9 with a 30% chance of showers. And Monday is going to bring it up to a high of 21 with some sunshine. And that will continue across this week with Tuesday at 27, Wednesday at 26, and Thursday at 25. Right now in Calgary, we are still dealing with that ongoing severe thunderstorm watch. So be safe out there. And with Stampede in town, Calgary businesses are expected a big boost.
2: Amin Beidani is one of many small business owners excited for what he calls his Christmas.
3: What does Stampede do for you guys as a business?
4: Oh, it does everything for us. So this is our best part of the year. This is where we make all of the money to survive whole year.
2: The Calgary Stampede says local businesses benefited from last year's 10-day event by an 18% jump in economic activity.
5: Because the Calgary Stampede event exists, Alberta benefits in the form of $389 million of economic impact. And here locally, about 90% of that $389 million is experienced right here in Calgary.
2: According to Cowley, 29% of visitors last year were from out of town. Beidani hopes a portion of them will walk into his store.
4: My expectations are very high, but I still expect like at least 10% I get to cater them, so I will be grateful.
2: The Calgary Stampede runs until July 12th. Rain Rashid, City News, Calgary.
1: And the University of Calgary has developed a new immunotherapy to treat solid cancerous tumors. 660's Todd Kaufman has more.
6: U Calgary researchers have recently developed a breakthrough CAR T-cell therapy called GCAR1, published in the journals Nature and Nature Cancer in collaboration with McMaster University. The experimental treatment trains a patient's own immune system to recognize and attack difficult-to-treat solid tumors. Dr. Douglas Mahoney says there's still a long road ahead.
7: A series of clinical trials to determine how safe the medicine is, what type of toxicities might emerge, especially as we begin to increase the dose of the medicine. And then, of course, as importantly, or maybe more importantly, how well the medicine works and who it works in and who it doesn't work in, and how can we make it work better in all of those patients.
6: GCAR1 works by identifying a unique target present on specific solid tumors and altering a patient's immune cells to seek out and destroy them. Two patients dealing with a rare, highly resistant form of cancer have received the treatment. One has already outlived their initial life expectancy by 18 months, while the other experienced a significant reduction or complete disappearance of lung tumors. I'm Todd Kaufman.
1: We will take a look at some more news in just shy of 30 minutes, but to keep up to date on all our stories, check our website at calgary.citynews.ca.
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8: 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From the 660 News Radio Traffic and Weather Center, I'm Ian Busby. We're seeing a lot of volume around Stampede Park right now. A lot of people headed towards the greatest outdoor show on earth. So just drive with caution on McLeod Trail between 25th Avenue and 12th Avenue. You'll see a lot of volume around 17th Avenue with a lot of people crossing over McLeod Trail in both directions. Just watch out for those little stampeders out there as they're excited to go to the greatest outdoor show on earth. Now, latest forecast from Environment Canada. A few showers through the evening with a risk of a thunderstorm. Lots of wind. It's going to cool off to 8 degrees overnight. Back to sunshine tomorrow. High of 22 degrees. Strong winds through the afternoon. Clear in the evening, down to 12 degrees overnight. All sunshine for the rest of the week. 28 on Tuesday, 26 for Wednesday. Scorching hot at the Stampede. Prepare accordingly if that's where you're headed. Right now, mostly cloudy. 17 degrees in Calgary.
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27: 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Hello, Doug.
28: Good afternoon, Rob.
27: Yeah. Hi, Doug. What do you want to talk about?
28: I just want to run some numbers by you in regards to what the topic was yesterday in regards to climate change and our atmosphere gases.
27: Sure. You okay with ahead. That?
28: Okay. Nitrogen comes in at 78%. Okay. Oxygen comes in at 21%, or argon comes in at 0.93%, and that makes up 99.9% of the Earth's atmosphere. None of those gases are causing the planet to heat. Then CO2 comes in after that at 0.04%, and the rest are trace gases: water vapor, neon, helium, krypton, xenon. And one more, I can't remember what it was. But anyway, that's my thought. And anybody thinks we Yankees having the wool pulled over our eyes because of these numbers, I think it's crap. And I'm following these numbers for the last 8 years, and them numbers have not changed. So I don't know where to come up with these numbers saying we got so much CO2 in our atmosphere. And CO2, by the way, is a gas of life.
27: Anything you would say? A gas of life. Yeah, sure. What I was asking yesterday, for example, right now where you are in Halifax, it's 30 degrees with a humidex of 40. Yeah. Is that normal?
28: Yeah.
27: Or is that the sign of climate change caused by humans? Well, that's what I was asking yesterday. And you would say no.
28: I think it's normal. I think it's normal, but I don't think it happens every day. Neither does it. I remember going to a wedding back in 1972. And it was probably one of the hottest days I've ever been in Halifax. Anyway, I can't even remember what the temperature was, but it was brutal. But anyway, Tom, ready to call you Tom.
27: That's
28: Rob,
27: okay.
28: I got to run, buddy, but thanks for the call. I'll take my call.
27: Well, no problem. You call me back anytime, Doug. We'll have it out. Emerson is in Calgary. Hello, Emerson.
2: Yes, thank you very much, Rob. I always appreciate talking to you. Hey, Rob, I just have a question. What has happened to Avi Lewis since he got the leadership of the NDP? He's just disappeared in thin air. I mean, the party's decimated. You would have thought that somebody would have him out there, you know. And first of all, I know he doesn't have a seat in Parliament, which is a big, big problem. But, I mean, there's no talk about him anymore. He's just kind of died and went away. I mean, what do you think's happening? Is this guy for real?
27: Well, I'll tell you what, Emerson, I'm glad you brought that up because it did not go unnoticed by me as well. I mean, yesterday's a pretty big day. Okay, you have the Prime Minister. Yeah. He rearranges his schedule to make a flight from British Columbia to Alberta to stand alongside the Premier of Alberta and make this big announcement. Look, Avi Lewis is going to be opposed to that. Yeah, everybody knows him. Leap Manifesto. He's opposed to oil and gas extraction. Wants to, you know, wind down the oil sands. He's like Stephen Guilbeault on steroids. There's an audience for that. And he has the support of the NDP actually climbing in the polls. I mean, the NDP had 6% in the last election. Most of the polls have them, you know, double that now, I suppose. They're at 12, 13%, according to some of the polls. But here is an opportunity for you. Like, if you have something to say, why aren't you front and center as if you are the voice of opposition to the pipeline, which I think is out of step right now with the mainstream Canadian political thinking, but you know, you're not the mainstream political thinker. You're Avi Lewis, leader of the New Democrats. Why are you there? Why are you having an event? Why are you in Ottawa in front of news reporters? Or why aren't you in Toronto? Why aren't you in some place where there's going to be cameras who want to listen to what you have to say? I don't understand it. It was a missed opportunity for me.
2: Yeah, for real. And I think that next time around, somebody should elect a leader that's already got a seat in the House. I mean, this stuff about, wanting somebody to give up their seat or running a by-election, that's not going to work. But I just wanted to see if you had caught on to that, because I just wondered, like, what happened to this guy? You know, he was all that and a bag of chips during his leadership run, and then he just disappeared into thin air. But, Rob, thank you again for being open and honest and balanced. God bless you and your wife and your family. Have a nice weekend.
27: Thank you. Very good. All of our lines are available right now. It's the Friday Free-for-All Talkback. 1-833-668-2577. Start the conversation, please. Tell me what's on your mind today. This is News Radio.
3: From the 660 News Radio Traffic and Weather Center, I'm Ian Busby. We're seeing a lot of volume around Stampede Park right now. A lot of people headed towards the greatest outdoor show on earth. So just drive with caution on McLeod Trail between 25th Avenue and 12th Avenue. You'll see a lot of volume around 17th Avenue with a lot of people crossing over McLeod Trail in both directions. Just watch out for those little stampeders out there as they're excited to go to the greatest outdoor show
8: show on Earth. Now, latest forecast from Environment Canada. A few showers through the evening with a risk of a thunderstorm. Lots of wind. It's going to cool off to 8 degrees overnight. Back to sunshine tomorrow, high of 22 degrees. Strong winds through the afternoon. Clear in the evening, down to 12 degrees overnight. All sunshine for the rest of the week. 28 on Tuesday, 26 for Wednesday. Scorching hot at the Stampede. Prepare accordingly if that's where you're headed. Right now, mostly cloudy, 17 degrees in Calgary.
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27: It most certainly is Talk Back. It's the Friday free-for-all Talk Back, so we're wide open today. You pick a topic. Tell us what's on your mind. We'll give you a fair hearing. Sandra is in Ottawa. Hello, Sandra.
33: Hey, hi. I wanted to talk to you about the subject you had about trillionaires, the new trillionaire.
27: And trillionaires, sure.
33: My opinion about that. I'm not against somebody making a lot of money. What bothers me about Elon Musk is that the government gave him a lot of money, a lot of our money. And I think that's the problem with the super rich. It's when the government encourages that. You know, with Tesla, they were giving money for their cars to be sold. Technically, if that hadn't happened, less car would have been sold and he would have been forced to improve the technology and lower the cost. But government decided, well, no, we have to encourage this. And then our money went there. And you remember the big, where they stole money from the government because they pretended a lot of cars were sold to get the money. I don't even know what happened, if they ever gave that money back.
27: Oh, you're talking about the rebate program, that we had in Canada?
33: Yeah, the rebate program.
27: Yeah.
33: And you see that a little bit with the condo in BC, where they say, oh, no, we have to help them. And that interference from government takes away from our social network money to give to the rich, and then we say, oh, they're so rich, they're so rich. Well, we kind of engineered it that way. I mean, they have to stop doing that, because when I pay my taxes, I don't think, oh, I hope Elon Musk has another billion coming. I mean, it doesn't make sense to me. That's what I wanted to talk about.
27: Right. So it's not that he's a trillionaire. It's not that you're totally offended by that if he made it legitimately through the capitalist system, right?
33: Yes,
27: you think he's benefiting from what some people would call crony capitalism, because he's been so close to government, he's benefited from the government. Whether that's subsidies for Tesla, and he's a big contractor for the U.S. government for the space program.
33: Yeah, and they basically write checks that he can write whatever he wants, and that's that dynamic that I don't like. While our social nets are lessening, we're giving. We're favoring some group to make a lot of money.
27: That's right. Yeah. You were mentioning the story. I forgot about that. I just looked it up in my archive here about the rebate program that we had in Canada. And there was a big article in the Toronto Star about that at the time called Tesla Gamed the System. The System.
33: Yeah. Yeah,
27: and you could get a rebate anywhere from $2,500 to $5,000. And then quite out of the blue, when Chrystia Freeland was the finance minister of the federal government, announced it was going to wind down that program. And so on the final weekend that those rebates were available, Tesla claimed to the Canadian government, because it wanted to get these rebates, Tesla claimed that it sold more than 8,000 vehicles in 3 days. 8,653 vehicles in 72 hours, which amounts to 116 vehicles an hour. They were saying they were selling 116 vehicles an hour. So that smelled fishy, right? Smelled fishy.
33: Yeah.
27: Absolutely. Yeah. And that meant that the government rebated to Tesla $43 million. It's crazy. Yeah. Thank you for reminding me of that story. That's interesting that you bring that up, Sandra. Be right back. Talk back. Home stretch right after the latest breaking news. Still time for you to weigh in on News Radio.
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0: From the 660 News Center, I'm Rob Priest. With nearly 140,000 visitors through the gates at the Calgary Stampede grounds last night, the to-date attendance now sits at more than 327,000. Stampede kicked off with the annual parade on Friday morning, so be sure to go out and enjoy yourself over the next week as the weather will be improving, but at least for tonight, we are still dealing with an ongoing severe thunderstorm watch, so you will need to keep your eye out for that and avoid the hail, heavy rain, and wind, as well as possible flash flooding that will be obstructing the roadways. From the 660 News Traffic Center, I'm Rob Priest. Starting in the downtown area, there will still be significant tie-ups for both traffic and pedestrians as the stampede rages on, so you will need to drive with a bit of caution or be on the lookout for other drivers as you are trying to get out and enjoy yourself. But elsewhere in the southwest, on McLeod Trail between Lake Fraser Gate and Midlake Boulevard, there will still be some ongoing construction work that will be impacting the north and southbound roads, so you may want to be driving a little bit slower if you're approaching from Midlake Boulevard, James McKevitt Road, Canyon Meadows Drive, or Lake Fraser Gate. But if you see a problem, give us a call at 403-291-0066. And now it is time for the forecast from Environment Canada. We are still dealing with a severe thunderstorm, but tonight it'll go down to 9 with a 30% chance of showers. And Monday is going to bring it up to a high of 21 with some sunshine. And that will continue across this week with Tuesday at 27, Wednesday at 26, and Thursday at 25. Right now in Calgary, we are still dealing with that ongoing severe thunderstorm watch. So be safe out there. And with Stampede in town, Calgary businesses are expected a big boost.
9: I'm in Beidani. is one of many small business owners excited for what he calls his Christmas.
10: What does Stampede do for you guys as a business?
11: Oh, it does everything for us. So this is our best part of the year. This is where we make all of the money to survive whole year.
9: The Calgary Stampede says local businesses benefited from last year's 10-day event by an 18% jump in economic activity.
12: Because the Calgary Stampede event exists, Alberta benefits in the form of $389 million of economic impact. And here locally, about 90% of that $389 million is experienced right here in Calgary.
9: According to Cowley, 29% of visitors last year were from out of town. Bedani hopes a portion of them will walk into his store.
11: My expectations are very high, but I still expect like at least 10% I get to cater them, so I will be grateful.
9: The Calgary Stampede runs until July 12th. Rain Rashid, City News, Calgary.
0: And the University of Calgary has developed a new immunotherapy to treat solid cancerous tumors. 660's Todd Kaufman has more.
13: UCalgary researchers have recently developed a breakthrough CAR T-cell therapy called GCAR1, published in the journals Nature and Nature Cancer in collaboration with McMaster University. The experimental treatment trains a patient's own immune system to recognize and attack difficult-to-treat solid tumors. Dr. Douglas Mahoney says there's still a long road ahead.
14: A series of clinical trials to determine how safe the medicine is, what type of toxicities might emerge, especially as we begin to increase the dose of the medicine. And then, of course, as importantly, or maybe more importantly, how well the medicine works and who it works in and who it doesn't work in, and how can we make it work better in all of those patients.
13: GCAR1 works by identifying a unique target present on specific solid tumors and altering a patient's immune cells to seek out and destroy them. Two patients dealing with a rare, highly resistant form of cancer have received the treatment. One has already outlived their initial life expectancy by 18 months, while the other experienced a significant reduction or complete disappearance of lung tumors. I'm Todd Kaufman.
0: We will take a look at some more news in just shy of 30 minutes, but to keep up to date on all our stories, check our website at calgary.citynews.ca.
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27: Yeah, Friday free-for-all Talk Back in the home stretch. Love to hear from you today. Lots of time to fit you in. Dan is calling, and it says here he's from, well, calling from St. Louis, Missouri. Hi there, Dan.
17: Hi, Rob. How are you, sir?
27: I'm good. Do what do I owe the pleasure?
17: Yeah, Matt. Oh, yeah, I tell you what, I'm here in St. Louis, Missouri, and I'm a big fan of the radio station. I visited Calgary back in close to 10 years ago, and I've been listening to the station for over that time period. And so I heard the number. I said, I'm going to give them a call and just really just say thank you for all the years of radio that I've enjoyed. And I've got some friends up at the Stampede right now. They may be in Banff right now, but yeah, just wanted to call and say hi.
27: Well, let me, Dan, thank you for your call, first of all, and wish you a happy July 4th tomorrow. What are you doing?
17: Thank you. You know, really doing some of the great American things as far as barbecue and trying not to hurt anybody with some fireworks. And okay. just some routine things. So, yeah, it should be pretty tame.
27: Now, do you live in St. Louis?
17: I do.
27: You do? Yeah. What is July 4th like in St. Louis? Do they do it up pretty well?
17: They do. St. Louis is pretty big. I mean, we're having the biggest drone show downtown on the riverfront because we've got the Arch down there. So they do a big presentation downtown with fireworks, and actually it'll be the next three nights. So it'll be, I think they even do it on Sunday. And so they do celebrate it pretty big down here. I think we got Kenny Loggins and a couple other guys coming in.
27: Okay.
17: I wish we had Brian Adams, but He's probably up there by you guys this weekend.
27: He's not. He's not happy with the United States right now. He's written a protest song about the United States. So.
17: Yeah, no, I hear you. I can I just downloaded his latest cuts, and it's evident. But I've been a big fan of his since I was a teenager.
27: Okay, good for you. Look, enjoy the big bash. Happy 250th to our American friends.
17: Yeah, thank you very much.
27: Yeah, it's great to hear from you, Dan. Dan in St. Louis, Missouri, kind of by way of Calgary. And seems as though he enjoyed his time there. Staying in Calgary, Anchor is in Calgary. Anchor.
1: Hi there, Rob. Can you hear me?
27: Yeah, I hear you just fine. Yeah, go ahead.
1: Yeah, I called a very long time back and calling again today. I just want to have a couple of things on my mind. First is I want to root for Canada for tomorrow. I hope
27: absolutely.
1: They have a good show. It's going to be a tough game. Morocco is really solid, but I'm rooting for them. The other thing on my mind is, Rob, and I want to get your opinion on, is all these propaganda ads that we get from either the federal governments or provincial governments or even municipal governments regarding the programs they have and how much they're saving and all that crap. And part of me thinks, like, why do you need to do that and spend millions of dollars on prime time TV advertisements and radio advertisements when you can easily save that money and perhaps give it, add to the, you know, kitty or whatever you're trying to give the program
27: sure.
1: out. Bothers me. Like, and if you want to do that on your own dime, not on my dime, not on my taxpayers' dollars. It just bothers me. I don't know. I've always... Right.
27: And so you would rather prefer... Let's say, for example, we played a couple of ads, the government promoting 10 cents a liter off gasoline because of the suspension of the federal excise tax, for example, or the groceries and essentials rebate. The payments are starting to go out today, I believe, for the groceries and essentials rebates. The government has been running, a big, and you're right, probably a multi-million-dollar promotional campaign to tell Canadians about this. And at the end, it says, dun, dun, dun, dun, brought to you by the government of Canada.
1: Exactly.
27: Right? You would rather that was, say, brought to you by the Liberal Party of Canada and that the Liberal Party had to pay for the ad?
1: I am saying, number one, what is the need of that? And this is just the two radio ads. I mean, look at all the TV prime time, especially on the World Cup as well. It's full.
27: Oh, yeah. Yeah.
1: And I'm like, how much money these guys are wasting on something that, if they really want to do it for public cause. They have CBC, that's their radio. Do it on that. They got websites like anything. Do it on that. But don't do it on taxpayers' money. And then they keep claiming, the government is doing bad job. We don't have money for this. Stop spending money like that. I mean, think like any other business, right? Why do, if I'm not making money, if I'm struggling, do you think I'll put ads on? So this is my pet peeve.
27: I understand. You view it as a waste of money. And as you say, it's kind of like propaganda. Look at all the great things we're doing for you, right? We're sending you money. We're putting money in your bank account. We're saving you money when you go to the gas pump.
1: I would rather be more happy if they actually paid me more money than talk about it, right?
27: Right.
1: I mean, this $100 rebate is a good example, the gas rebate. $100, give them to people that will really, really make them a difference, not to people that are making $150,000 plus. I mean, come on. Really, $100 is going to make a difference to them? And then they're spending millions on actually saying that, we're going to give you $100. I mean, like, I would like to somebody to do an audit.
27: Right.
1: How much it actually cost you?
27: Yeah.
1: How much it actually cost you to talk about it versus actually how much you gave away? Just effective. I really don't like this.
27: Okay, you sound worked up about it. Okay, don't try not to sweat it too much. Okay, thank you. 1-833-668-2577. That's how we roll. On the Friday Free For All Talkback, this is News Radio.

0: From the 660 News Radio Traffic and Weather Center, I'm Ian Busby. We're seeing a lot of volume around Stampede Park right now. A lot of people headed towards the greatest outdoor show on earth. So just drive with caution on McLeod Trail between 25th Avenue and 12th Avenue. You'll see a lot of volume around 17th Avenue with a lot of people crossing over McLeod Trail in both directions. Just watch out for those little stampeders out there as they're excited to go to the greatest outdoor show on earth. Now, latest forecast from Environment Canada. A few showers through the evening with a risk of a thunderstorm. Lots of wind. It's going to cool off to 8 degrees overnight. Back to sunshine tomorrow, high of 22 degrees. Strong winds through the afternoon. Clear in the evening, down to 12 degrees overnight. All sunshine for the rest of the week. 28 on Tuesday, 26 for Wednesday. Scorching hot at the Stampede. Prepare accordingly if that's where you're headed. Right now, mostly cloudy, 17 degrees in Calgary.
1: We finally have the whole house to ourselves.
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12: Yeah, if you have something on your mind you want everyone to know, today more than ever, on Talk Back Friday Free For All, Steve is in Waterloo. Hello, Steve.
13: Howdy.
12: Howdy.
13: Yeah, so I think what's on my mind is this, what they're doing with these condominiums in Vancouver, sort of having a government bailout type thing. You know, I don't know, it doesn't go well with me, and I'm sure a lot of listeners out there as well. And it's too bad, you know, and I think, if I'm not mistaken, I could be, but there could be a little stake with Brookfield in there, right? So... You know, this whole picture that's being painted is really, really quite, you know, not very savory, that's for sure. And yeah. I don't know
12: and again,
13: how well
12: Mr. Carney would say, I'm sure if he was here, he would say, I'm not involved with Brookfield anymore. I'm not involved. I have nothing to do with the day-to-day operations of Brookfield and what Brookfield is invested in and whatever. Does he have shares in Brookfield? You put that to him. He would have to say yes, but they're in a blind trust. I don't know. Maybe my trust is bought more Brookfield. Maybe they've sold all the Brookfield. I don't know. Yeah, I don't know. That's what he would say.
13: That's the thing. That's why I'm unsure. That's why I say I'm unsure. However, but you know, I think just the way it's really come up to be is I don't know, can disturb a lot of people. I'm having trouble with it because it's like, I don't know, man, like it's, you know, these developers should go into receivership and the receiver will auction these off. And with that happening, it would set the prices correctly. Because now, most things are inflated, right? So this would probably settle some numbers down, maybe right across Canada. Anyway.
12: Yeah, Rob, and what you're saying is exactly what experts that I've had on my program are saying as well, and what I would call the economic purists, the people who like the laissez-faire economics and government to be as far away from commerce as possible, is that they're intervening in the real estate market, and they are not allowing a proper price correction to happen in an overbuilt condo market like Vancouver and, you know, like Toronto. As well. Are they going to do this in Toronto? As well, they haven't yet, you know, but it's a similar situation in Toronto. Lots of people are sitting on condos that they can't sell. There are probably lots of vacant condos in Toronto as well. You know, why not just let it crash? What they're doing is artificially setting a floor on the price of condos.
13: Yeah. It's outrageous. Well, outrageous, I guess, might be an overstatement, but even... especially in this time of day, day of times or whatever, you know, where, you know, housing and people are having a lot of issues because a lot of money, of course, over taxation. Yeah. No one has money to spend, really.
12: Like, I'm not saying, Steve, that the goal is not noble. And I could see maybe, you know, the best of intentions, right? They're saying, you know, we have 4,000 units just sitting here. Nobody's living in them. We have a housing affordability crisis. We could turn these into affordable, quote unquote, affordable rentals in a place where people are largely priced out of the market. Okay. And we want to build the housing anyway. Here's ready-made housing. It's already built. I can kind of see that, but I can see the other side too.
13: Yeah. Pretty slippery slope for that conversation, no doubt. Yeah. Anyway, my friend,
12: plus
13: have a
12: there's
13: great
12: this
13: weekend,
12: idea.
13: And, yeah. listen
12: Thank
13: to your
12: you.
13: Show
12: Thank you for
13: time.
12: Your call. Well, I appreciate your call. You know, plus there's this idea. It really this term really rose to prominence during the 2008-2009 financial crisis. Moral hazard. What does that mean? Moral hazard. Well, if you're going to bail out condo developers who built too many condos and saturated the market with shoeboxes in the sky that nobody wants to buy, if you're going to bail out people like that, what's going to stop them from over-speculating again? In 2008-2009, it was bailing out banks who got too loose when it came to mortgage lending rules. And they were giving mortgages, you know, to people who had no business qualifying for mortgages. And if you're going to bail out, you know, banks who do that, or you're going to bail out automakers that make bad cars, you're going to bail out condo builders who build too many condos, then what's going to stop them from making the same mistake again? You know, it's the moral hazard. They're not going to learn a lesson. And the free market has to treat people a lesson. You would think a central banker like Mark Carney would understand that. He does understand that. He does understand the policy of it. This is politics. I'm Rob Snow. It's also Talkback, Friday Free-for-All on News Radio.

0: from the 660 News Radio Traffic and Weather Center. I'm Ian Busby. We're seeing a lot of volume around Stampede Park right now. A lot of people headed towards the greatest outdoor show on earth. So just drive with caution on McLeod Trail between 25th Avenue and 12th Avenue. You'll see a lot of volume around 17th Avenue with a lot of people crossing over McLeod Trail in both directions. Just watch out for those little stampeders out there as they're excited to go to the greatest outdoor show on earth. Now, latest forecast from Environment Canada. A few showers through the evening with a risk of a thunderstorm. Lots of wind. It's going to cool off to 8 degrees overnight. Back to sunshine tomorrow, high of 22 degrees. Strong winds through the afternoon. Clear in the evening, down to 12 degrees overnight. All sunshine for the rest of the week. 28 on Tuesday, 26 for Wednesday. Scorching hot at the Stampede. Prepare accordingly if that's where you're headed. Right now, mostly cloudy. 17 degrees in Calgary.
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16: Just before the House of Commons broke for the summer, the Liberals passed their so-called tough on crime bill. And I remember the government House leader, his name is Steve McKinnon, shepherded this bill through the House of Commons. And he said, Mr. Speaker, the Liberal Party is the tough on crime party now. Well, look, let's look at the news and maybe put that to the test. Okay. Out in Vancouver, a woman was, this was in the news just yesterday. A woman was walking along a beach with her boyfriend. It's middle of the afternoon. It's broad daylight. This was this past Saturday in Vancouver. Man comes out of nowhere. He hits her in the head with a piece of driftwood described in the news reports as being the size of a baseball bat. And he cracks her up the side of the head with a totally random stranger attack. The man then lifts the wood up again, goes to attack her again. The boyfriend Good boyfriend jumps in, prevents it from happening. The guy takes off. The cops track the guy down and they arrest him at a Dollarama not far away. The woman is taken to the hospital. She's out of the hospital now. This guy is charged with assault with a weapon. And you know what? He's out on the street again. In custody. Now he's back out. Well, whatever, on bail, a promise to appear, some such nonsense. Tough on crime? Is this tough on crime? The tough on crime bail reform law that the liberals were bragging about just before the House of Commons broke for the summer? Because are you really, come on, are you telling me this is the first time this guy's run afoul of the law? The victim is quoted in the news story. She's scared. And she's right to be scared. And everyone should be scared. There's a crazy man out there attacking total strangers, beating them over the head with pieces of wood. He's arrested. He's charged with a violent crime, assault with a weapon, in and out in less than 48 hours. In and out in less than 48 hours. Then there's this story out of Barrie, Ontario. A guy steals another man's identity. The identity of a vice principal at a local school. He steals his identity and then he uses it to buy three expensive vehicles, a GMC Sierra AT4, a Ford F-150 Raptor, and a Cadillac Escalade. Like, some of these vehicles are $150,000. They found one of them in a shipping container on its way to the port of Montreal. $500,000 worth of vehicles. Using a stolen identity, he managed to buy the Raptor and the Escalade. They busted him when he tried

0: schizophrenia or bipolar disorder, but offers no medical proof to the judge that that's actually the case. The judge doesn't like the deal, criticizes the deal, but doesn't reject it. What he did do was he basically ordered the man to be deported from Barrie to Ottawa. He's originally from Ottawa. They gave him a bus ticket to Ottawa. That's where he's originally from. Identity theft, three stolen vehicles, one of them found in a shipping container, skips out on a court appearance, gets no jail time at all. I'm guilty, Your Honor. Okay. You're free to go. You just can't hang out in Barrie anymore. What do you think that guy's doing now, eh? You think he's teaching Sunday school or volunteering at the Sally Ann? I thought we were getting tough on crime in this country. I thought the Liberal Party was the tough on crime party. Is this what tough on crime looks like? That's it for me. Just some closing thoughts. Have a wonderful weekend. Yahoo to my Stampede friends. Have a good time at the greatest outdoor show on earth, and we're back on Monday. Until then, the latest breaking news is always right here on News Radio.
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2: From the 660 News Center, I'm Rob Priest. With nearly 140,000 visitors through the gates at the Calgary Stampede grounds last night, the to-date attendance now sits at more than 327,000. Stampede kicked off with the annual parade on Friday morning, so be sure to go out and enjoy yourself over the next week as the weather will be improving, but at least for tonight, we are still dealing with an ongoing severe thunderstorm watch, so you will need to keep your eye out for that and avoid the hail, heavy rain, and wind, as well as possible flash flooding that will be obstructing the roadways. From the 660 News Traffic Center, I'm Rob Priest. Starting in the downtown area, there will still be significant tie-ups for both traffic and pedestrians as the stampede rages on, so you will need to drive with a bit of caution or be on the lookout for other drivers as you are trying to get out and enjoy yourself. But elsewhere in the southwest, on McLeod Trail between Lake Fraser Gate and Midlake Boulevard, there will still be some ongoing construction work that will be impacting the north and southbound roads, so you may want to be driving a little bit slower if you're approaching from Midlake Boulevard, James McKevitt Road, Canyon Meadows Drive, or Lake Fraser Gate. But if you see a problem, give us a call at 403-291-0066. And now it is time for the forecast from Environment Canada. We are still dealing with a severe thunderstorm, but tonight it'll go down to 9 with a 30% chance of showers. And Monday is going to bring it up to a high of 21 with some sunshine. And that will continue across this week with Tuesday at 27, Wednesday at 26, and Thursday at 25. Right now in Calgary, we are still dealing with that ongoing severe thunderstorm watch. So be safe out there. And with Stampede in town, Calgary businesses are expected a big boost.
3: Amin Beidani is one of many small business owners excited for what he calls his Christmas.
4: What does Stampede do for you guys as a business?
5: Oh, it does everything for us. So this is our best part of the year. This is where we make all of the money to survive whole year.
3: The Calgary Stampede says local businesses benefited from last year's 10-day event by an 18% jump in economic activity.
6: Because the Calgary Stampede event exists, Alberta benefits in the form of $389 million of economic impact. And here locally, about 90% of that $389 million is experienced right here in Calgary.
3: According to Cowley, 29% of visitors last year were from out of town. Beidani hopes a portion of them will walk into his store.
5: My expectations are very high, but I still expect like at least 10% I get to cater them, so I will be grateful.
3: The Calgary Stampede runs until July 12th. Rain Rashid, City News, Calgary.
2: And the University of Calgary has developed a new immunotherapy to treat solid cancerous tumors. 660's Todd Kaufman has more.
7: UCalgary researchers have recently developed a breakthrough CAR T-cell therapy called GCAR1, published in the journals Nature and Nature Cancer in collaboration with McMaster University.

0: experimental treatment trains a patient's own immune system to recognize and attack difficult to treat solid tumors. Dr. Douglas Mahoney says there's still a long road ahead.
1: A series of clinical trials to determine how safe the medicine is, what type of toxicities might emerge, especially as we begin to increase the dose of the medicine. And then, of course, as importantly, or maybe more importantly, how well the medicine works and who it works in and who it doesn't work in, and how can we make it work better in all of those patients.
0: GCAR1 works by identifying a unique target present on specific solid tumors and altering a patient's immune cells to seek out and destroy them. Two patients dealing with a rare, highly resistant form of cancer have received the treatment. One has already outlived their initial life expectancy by 18 months, while the other experienced a significant reduction or complete disappearance of lung tumors. I'm Todd Kaufman.
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5: Welcome to Talk Back. It's 2 hours of debate and discussion on the big issues of the day. Today's topic, weather and climate change. Weather and climate change. Various parts of Canada right now are dealing with things like terrible flooding, smoky skies, extreme heat and humidity. So here's our question today. In your opinion, is this just normal weather? Or is this the extreme weather caused by climate change, human-caused climate change? What is your opinion on this, please, at 1-833-668-2577. 1-833-668-2577. Normal weather or extreme weather caused by climate change? Let me give you some examples of the kind of things that have been in the news recently. Dauphin, Manitoba has declared a state of emergency because of terrible flooding. A part of Manitoba has just been swamped with rain. The premier of Manitoba, Wab Kanu, has called it unprecedented weather. Unprecedented. As in, it's never happened before. And people are being told to leave their homes. Bridges have been washed out. Roads impassable. Just normal weather? Or is that climate change? In Ottawa yesterday, they had to cancel most of the Canada Day events. First of all, the heat was almost unbearable with highs in the low 30s and very, very humid. The Humidex readings were in the mid 40s. I mean, heavy, sticky, muggy weather. So during Canada Day, they managed to put the noontime show on. But as the afternoon wore on, the skies opened up and there were torrential downpours, strong winds, streets and highways flooded. The main highway through Ottawa, it looked like a river. They had to cancel the evening Canada Day events. And the Prime Minister was supposed to fly to Edmonton, but the weather was so bad, his plane couldn't get off the ground. Ottawa had yesterday, in just a few hours, more than 100 millimeters of rain. 100 millimeters of rain in just a few hours. And that seems to be becoming more common. 100 millimeters of rain in just a few hours. Just about a week ago, a similar type of storm hit parts of Montreal. Homes and businesses flooded. And that part of Montreal, it too had more than 100 millimeters of rain in just a few hours. 100 millimeters. Is that normal weather? Or is that the extreme weather that we've all been warned about, the kind of weather caused by climate change? 1-833-668-2577. In Toronto today, it's supposed to hit 35 degrees. 35 degrees today in Toronto, without factoring in the humidity. You take the Humidex reading, it's going to be 44 degrees. It'll feel like 44 degrees. At 10 o'clock this morning, it was already 27. Imagine being stuck in rush hour traffic in that kind of weather, or in an apartment building with no air conditioning. I mean, this is the kind of heat that can be deadly for some people. Our friends in Kitchener know all about this kind of heat. They're living it today. Could be 34 degrees there today. Humidex reading of 44. Is that normal Kitchener weather for the first week of July? Just normal stuff, normal summertime weather, or is that extreme? The heat that has enveloped much of Ontario and Quebec in the last few days is slowly making its way to Atlantic Canada. It'll be in the low 30s in Halifax tomorrow. Saturday, Sunday, daytime highs in the low 30s, Humidex readings in the low 40s. Is that normal? Is that normal Halifax weather? 31, 32 degrees. Is that normal or is that extreme? Extreme weather, likely driven by climate change. What do you think? Share your opinions, please. Where I am right now, in West Quebec, not far from Ottawa, we have been told to keep our eyes on the skies and be aware that there is a risk of a tornado. We've had tornadoes around here before, but it's kind of a recent thing. I've lived in this part of the country for about 35 years, and it's only in recent years that we were ever warned about tornadoes. But maybe that's just, I don't know, the new normal. You look at Environment Canada's national weather map, you'll see from Baffin Bay to the Northwest Territories to northern Alberta and all across the prairies, from southern Ontario east to central Newfoundland. There are a mix of weather warnings in effect, from air quality warnings because of wildfires to heat warnings because of what Environment Canada is calling a long-duration heat event, or what normal people would call a heat wave. The heat wave in France, you may have heard, it's been making international news. Last week, some parts of France were recording temperatures in the low 40s, 42 degrees, 43 degrees without a Humidex reading. France has something called the National Temperature Indicator that takes the average of day and night temperature readings. And one day last week, it hit 30 degrees, and it's never done that before. They started tracking that data point in 1947. It never hit 30 degrees before. More than 40 people in France drowned because they had to escape into waterways to seek relief from the heat. The World Health Organization says there have been 1,000 excess deaths because of the heat. Does that sound like what? Normal weather? Or is it the kind of weather that we have been warned about for years? The extreme weather caused by climate change. Human-caused climate change. What do you think? Have your say. Share your opinion. Is this just normal summertime stuff? Or is it anything but normal? 1-833-668-2577 is our call-in line. If you have never called before, just mention that, and we'll make your call a priority. And let's talk about this weather and the climate. I'm Rob Snow. This is Now You Know. This is Talkback on News Radio.

0: From the 660 News Radio Traffic and Weather Center, I'm Ian Busby. We're seeing a lot of volume around Stampede Park right now. A lot of people headed towards the greatest outdoor show on earth. So just drive with caution on McLeod Trail between 25th Avenue and 12th Avenue. You'll see a lot of volume around 17th Avenue with a lot of people crossing over McLeod Trail in both directions. Just watch out for those little stampeders out there as they're excited to go to the greatest outdoor show on earth. Now, latest forecast from Environment Canada. A few showers through the evening with a risk of a thunderstorm. Lots of wind. It's going to cool off to 8 degrees overnight. Back to sunshine tomorrow. High of 22 degrees. Strong winds through the afternoon. Clear in the evening, down to 12 degrees overnight. All sunshine for the rest of the week. 28 on Tuesday, 26 for Wednesday. Scorching hot at the Stampede. Prepare accordingly if that's where you're headed. Right now, mostly cloudy. 17 degrees in Calgary.
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15: Parts of Canada are dealing with flooding and a heat wave. Just normal weather, what do you think? Or extreme weather caused by climate change? 1-833-668-2577. That's what we're talking about today on Talk Back. Good to be with you after Canada Day. I hope everybody had a good Canada Day. It's great to be back on the air with you. Dave is in Mill Cove, Nova Scotia. Hello, Dave.
16: Hi, Rob. Long time no talk. Always a pleasure to get through to your show. How's your day going?
15: It's smoking hot, sir. Yeah, smoking hot in this part of the country. Yeah, it really is. There's no air conditioning in my little studio here. It's 26 degrees in my workplace today. It's almost like a hazardous workplace.
16: Give me the name of your manager. I'll get that straightened out for you.
15: Don't worry about that. I'm getting through. Don't worry about it. I'm staying hydrated. I'm having frequent hydration breaks, Dave. So, Dave, this weather that's happening in these parts of the country, you think that's just normal stuff, or is this climate change?
16: No, I think it's the new normal, and I think it's instigated by climate change. And in my opinion, I'm going to be 70 in December. And I don't think that before I leave this mortal coil, I'm going to see the exit of oil and gas as part of the world's energy mixture. I know they're headed towards strictly renewables, but that's going to take a long time. And oil and gas are going to have to be part of that mix. Now, as far as the temperatures that we're seeing, I originally came from southern Ontario. I spent my entire life between Etobicoke, Toronto, and as far out as the Niagara region. And summers were always hot and humid. It was just part of the landscape. We'd had it for a number of years. And I remember distinctly in the summer of 2011, which was about 6 months before we uprooted and moved here, we went to my buddy's place. He had a pool. And the heat and humidity temperature combined for that day was 50.1.
15: Wow.
16: So, in my opinion, I think that we've tipped the scale on climate change because of fossil fuel burning that's been going on for a century. And my fear is that we're only seeing the start of it. And that if we stop all emissions tomorrow, we'd still have to go a few years, possibly more than that, before we could recycle the atmosphere to a level that it's much more habitable for the planet and the beings that live upon it. So that may seem like a bit of a downer kind of opinion, but based on what I see, I just think that, you know, perhaps it's...
15: So what I say today, just one quick thing, and then I'll let you go. As a Southern Ontario resident for a long time, 35 degrees in Toronto today on July 2nd. Unusual? Is that unusual?
16: Not for Toronto. No, not for Toronto. Not for mostly Southern Ontario. We used to get the early signs of climate change via pollution. We used to get smog out of the Ohio Valley on a regular basis that hit the Toronto area and all for, you know, hundreds of miles around it. Now that has eased because they cut back on thermal energy plants.
15: However, Ontario used to make a lot of electricity from coal too, Dave, and it doesn't do that anymore, and that's alleviated a lot of the smog situation in Southern Ontario. I'm going to have to run, though. I really appreciate it. I'd be curious to see if that's the minority opinion today or not. To Cambridge, Ontario, Doug is there. Hello, Doug.
12: Hello, Rob.
15: Hi, Doug. What do you think?
12: I agree for a bit with your first caller. Used to hear it put, climate is what you expect, weather is what you get. I'm what you call an Elvis tribute artist. And I'm the Collingwood Elvis Festival for over 15 and 20 years. And it was always at the end of July. And the weather was always, always hard to you're performing outdoors and it's sweaty. It was like that all the time. Except for the last 4 or 5 years, it started to shift. And I think not so much climate change as we're getting climate shift. Being on a farm right now, weather seems to be so different when the seasons change, seems to come a little bit later. Winter lasts a little longer, summer starts a little later, fall starts a little bit later, or, you know, as last year, the snow came in November and it never left. But some more extremes seem to be happening. How did your previous caller put it, the new normal? I'm on board with that. This world is aging. Things have gotten a little bit more extreme simply because that's the way that the world works when it gets older. I think the concept, the patterns, and concepts.
15: So again, as somebody who's very experienced and has seen a few summers in his life, Doug, I must ask you: 33 degrees. Would you say that's normal or is that extreme?
12: I would say it's more normal than extreme. I know we had family that lived in the Toronto area, and they'd always be baking crazy. Become early July, they'd be looking to get out of the city because it would just be so hot. The concrete, of course, and bricks and everything else, mortar, reflects the heat so bad. So it's not really extreme, except for the fact that you know, I don't believe this is all we're going to get. This is the worst it's going to be. I think we're going to have a little bit more, a few more bouts of extended weather simply because that's the new normal.
15: New normal. Okay, thank you. Yeah, two very interesting calls to begin. 1-833-668-2577. Flooding, heat waves, smoky skies. Is it normal weather or is it extreme weather caused by climate change? 1-833-668-2577. 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

0: From the 660 News Radio Traffic and Weather Center, I'm Ian Busby. We're seeing a lot of volume around Stampede Park right now. A lot of people headed towards the greatest outdoor show on earth. So just drive with caution on McLeod Trail between 25th Avenue and 12th Avenue. You'll see a lot of volume around 17th Avenue with a lot of people crossing over McLeod Trail in both directions. Just watch out for those little stampeders out there as they're excited to go to the greatest outdoor show on earth. Now, latest forecast from Environment Canada. A few showers through the evening with a risk of a thunderstorm. Lots of wind. It's going to cool off to 8 degrees overnight. Back to sunshine tomorrow. High of 22 degrees. Strong winds through the afternoon. Clear in the evening, down to 12 degrees overnight. All sunshine for the rest of the week. 28 on Tuesday, 26 for Wednesday. Scorching hot at the Stampede. Prepare accordingly if that's where you're headed. Right now, mostly cloudy. 17 degrees in Calgary.
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10: Talking about the weather, talking about the climate today, whether some of the weather across the country, terrible flooding, heat waves, whether this is just normal weather or whether it's extreme and it's caused by climate change. Dave is in Halifax. Hello, Dave.
11: Hi, Dave.
12: Yes, hello, Rob. Thanks for taking my call, sir.
10: You're welcome, Dave. Yeah, go ahead.
12: Yeah, 1961 was our first weather satellite launched, and it was probably very archaic. 1961, not that long ago as far as keeping records. We're right now going through, if you follow the forecasting of the sun, because we've come a long way, and we do, we're going through a very vicious solar maximum, which means solar flares are thrown further out into our solar system, which is no doubt, I've talked to people, scientists, that are, you know, familiar with this, and they don't deny that it could be interrupting our weather. You will have the magnetic shifts that's going on right now, and that's a fact. The Earth is wobbling. Are we doing any damage? I don't know. It seems every time, Rob, this fear of climate change, which at one time, thanks to I'm trying to remember, the global guru that wrote the book, The Inconvenient Truth, that was called global warming. Now they've changed that, climate change. Some parts of the world is actually getting colder and ice is growing. And I think in South America, Argentina, Peru, glaciers are actually getting larger, whereas some areas are getting smaller, I suppose.
10: So if I could, I come back to this tomorrow, it'll be 31 where you are. And then on Saturday, it'll be 30 where you are. And you've had your fill there. You've been hit by hurricanes. You've been hit with droughts. You've had terrible wildfires. Is all of that just a normal thing, natural thing? Or is it driven by human-caused climate change?
12: Rob, humans started these fires. Almost every fire that started is not lightning here. And by the way, we haven't had a hurricane in 2 years. Every year I keep hearing we're going to have above normal. I live in Halifax, right? I've been here since 2000.
10: That's why
12: we've
10: asking
12: had a few tropical storms. Pardon me?
10: That's why I'm asking you. Yeah, go ahead.
12: Yeah, no, we haven't seen any hurricanes here for the last couple of years. And the fact is, we're sticking out in the Atlantic, and hurricanes do come up the coast. That's a natural phenomenon that actually should be happening because it fills up the Florida Everglades. Also, I don't know if I mentioned, every time we hear climate change, we get hit with a carbon tax. More taxes. We get environmental taxes. Where is that money going? Is it curing the environment, Rob? Or is it going flying carny around the globe? I don't know. You know, to me, it seems like a gimmick. And besides, on ending, ask Venezuela how they feel about the climate. That is not climate. That was two brutal earthquakes that leveled. Is it Caracas, I'm thinking, in Venezuela, the city of Caracas? And God bless their souls. But that's nature. This ball will shake us off like a flea when it's ready. Then we got to quit building around rivers. Rivers flood all the time. We populated around rivers and
10: oceans. There's something to that.
12: Storms come
10: in. There is something to that. Yeah. There is something to that. Thank you. Dave, very passionate on the opinion there. Love to hear it. Keep them coming. Right after the latest breaking news, more of your calls. This is News Radio.

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1: From the 660 News Center, I'm Rob Priest. With nearly 140,000 visitors through the gates at the Calgary Stampede grounds last night, the to-date attendance now sits at more than 327,000. Stampede kicked off with the annual parade on Friday morning, so be sure to go out and enjoy yourself over the next week as the weather will be improving, but at least for tonight, we are still dealing with an ongoing severe thunderstorm watch, so you will need to keep your eye out for that and avoid the hail, heavy rain, and wind, as well as possible flash flooding that will be obstructing the roadways. From the 660 News Traffic Center, I'm Rob Priest. Starting in the downtown area, there will still be significant tie-ups for both traffic and pedestrians as the stampede rages on, so you will need to drive with a bit of caution or be on the lookout for other drivers as you are trying to get out and enjoy yourself. But elsewhere in the southwest, on McLeod Trail between Lake Fraser Gate and Midlake Boulevard, there will still be some ongoing construction work that'll be impacting the north and southbound roads, so you may want to be driving a little bit slower if you're approaching from Midlake Boulevard, James McKevitt Road, Canyon Meadows Drive, or Lake Fraser Gate. But if you see a problem, give us a call at 403-291-0066. And now it is time for the forecast from Environment Canada. We are still dealing with a severe thunderstorm, but tonight it'll go down to 9 with a 30% chance of showers. And Monday is going to bring it up to a high of 21 with some sunshine. And that will continue across this week with Tuesday at 27, Wednesday at 26, and Thursday at 25. Right now in Calgary, we are still dealing with that ongoing severe thunderstorm watch. So be safe out there. And with Stampede in town, Calgary businesses are expected a big boost.
2: Amin Beidani is one of many small business owners excited for what he calls his Christmas.
3: What does Stampede do for you guys as a business?
4: Oh, it does everything for us. So this is our best part of the year. This is where we make all of the money to survive whole year.
2: The Calgary Stampede says local businesses benefited from last year's 10-day event by an 18% jump in economic activity.
5: Because the Calgary Stampede event exists, Alberta benefits in the form of $389 million of economic impact. And here locally, about 90% of that $389 million is experienced right here in Calgary.
2: According to Cowley, 29% of visitors last year were from out of town. Beidani hopes a portion of them will walk into his store.
4: My expectations are very high, but I still expect like at least 10% I get to cater them, so I will be grateful.
2: The Calgary Stampede runs until July 12th. Rain Rashid, City News, Calgary.
1: And the University of Calgary has developed a new immunotherapy to treat solid cancerous tumors. 660's Todd Kaufman has more.
6: UCalgary researchers have recently developed a breakthrough CAR T-cell therapy called GCAR1, published in the journals Nature and Nature Cancer in collaboration with McMaster University. The experimental treatment trains a patient's own immune system to recognize and attack difficult-to-treat solid tumors. Dr. Douglas Mahoney says there's still a long road ahead.
7: A series of clinical trials to determine how safe the medicine is, what type of toxicities might emerge, especially as we begin to increase the dose of the medicine. And then, of course, as importantly, or maybe more importantly, how well the medicine works and who it works in and who it doesn't work in, and how can we make it work better in all of those patients.
6: GCAR1 works by identifying a unique target present on specific solid tumors and altering a patient's immune cells to seek out and destroy them. Two patients dealing with a rare, highly resistant form of cancer have received the treatment. One has already outlived their initial life expectancy by 18 months, while the other experienced a significant reduction or complete disappearance of lung tumors. I'm Todd Kaufman.
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10: We have news stories aplenty about parts of Canada dealing with flooding, heat waves, smoky skies, just normal weather? Or is this the kind of weather we've been warned about for years? The kind of weather driven by climate change. That's what we're talking about today on Talk Back with Rick in Dartmouth. Hello, Rick.
9: Okay. Hey, bud. Look, I've been watching this whole thing from the beginning. Let me make a couple of points, and I'll make them quickly. The fires that started in Nova Scotia that you referred to were all human-started. That was number one. Number two, the tide gauge in Halifax Harbor records 1 inch of sea level rise every 10 years and has been recording the exact same amount since the 1870s. Okay, Nova Scotia is a maritime climate. Ontario is a continental climate. Within those two things, there are grave differences. There's the joke. The reporter asks the Amish guy, "Aren't you worried about climate change?" And he says, "No, we don't have TV." Humans are short-sighted. The record high temperature. Never heard
10: that
9: Halifax.
10: One. I'm sorry, I never heard that one before, Rick. I'm gonna sock that one away. Yeah. Okay.
9: Yeah. Oh, we have TV. Anyway, the record high temperature in Halifax was 37 degrees, and guess when that was? Well, I don't want you to guess. It was July
10: probably,
9: the 12th.
10: 1930 something, maybe.
9: 1910. Okay. 1910. So anyway, okay. I studied all of this stuff. Tenth thing, the population of the Earth is now 8 billion over opposed to 2 billion when I entered the planet, okay? And you know the media saying, if it bleeds, it leads. That's why climate change gets a fair amount of exposure, okay? So within all of that, in 1983, I put thermal solar panels, on our house because all the climate scientists were saying that we were going to have an ice age in the 70s, okay, because the 60s were so cold. So all I'm saying is that whenever you look at where you live and what you have, remember we only had one actual hurricane in Nova Scotia that I can remember in this century. Was 2003 Hurricane Juan. The rest were post-tropical storms. They might have been a hurricane just before they made landfall. But it was only Hurricane Juan that actually hit here with 140-mile-an-hour winds in 2003. All of the other things your buddy talked about earlier were not hurricanes. One or two of them might have hit somewhere else, but not in Halifax. And they were close to hurricanes, but they weren't hurricanes. They did.
10: But still did a lot of damage.
9: But as he said, he was 100% correct. If you look at the map, I mean, for many of us who watched the hurricanes, we watched the track come up the east coast. And Newfoundland is in the same position. It's just farther out, but it got hit by a couple of bad ones too. You know, but these are normal things. And that's all I got to say.
10: Okay. Well, you've said it. Thank you. Moving along from Dartmouth to Calgary we go. John is there. Hello, John.
11: Hey, Rob. How's it going?
10: Yeah, very well, John. Thank you. What would you say, John?
11: What's your opinion? With respect to this climate change, I don't believe it's man-made. I think it's been happening forever. We're coming out of a Pleistocene. And what some of your previous callers said, I think what we should be doing it should be, you know, accepting it's happening and adapt to it. And if I point to what happened here in 2013, we had major league flooding. And then since then, and, you know, I'm not usually too complimentary of our governments, but they've done a great job. And they put in a lot of flood mitigation. And we just had a lot of rain over the last couple weeks here. And now they went out to the Kananaskis Golf Course, interviewed a guy. And he said, you know, with respect to what the government did, it saved the golf course. We have no problem. Same thing for Canmore. Same thing for here in Calgary. And then the other point I want to make is with respect to pipelines. I heard your previous guest. I don't believe it, as you can tell, I don't believe that it's caused by man and fossil fuels. And with respect to the pipelines, if you look at the Irvine refinery, if that oil that they're receiving, if it was being supplied from Western Canada, there wouldn't be another service station, for example, opening up in Halifax that now has oil from Alberta, and one that has Alberta from Venezuela. And the consumption of oil doesn't go up with pipelines. It just gets replacing bad with good. And I maintain that if we were to build 20 pipelines, the world's greenhouse gas emissions would go down because we are so much more responsible in the way we produce our fossil fuels as opposed to the rest of the world.
10: Okay, so let me just read this to you because this is a line that caused a lot of debate when I read it the first time. It was in a news story published by Reuters when the big story was hottest year ever. It was the hottest year ever. Quote, the long established consensus among the world's scientists is that climate change is real, mostly caused by humans, and getting worse. Its main cause is greenhouse gas emissions from burning fossil fuels like coal, oil, and gas, which trap heat in the atmosphere. You don't think that's true?
11: Well, I don't have a degree in, I've got a business degree and a master's in common sense. And I'm just looking at, for example, one of your previous callers were talking about it, but I'm looking here online. British Columbia's hottest year, 2021. Saskatchewan, 1937, Manitoba, 1936, Alberta, 1941, Ontario, 1975, Quebec, 1975, New Brunswick, 1935, Nova Scotia, 1935, PEI, 1935, Newfoundland, 1930, Northwest Territories, 1939, no, 41, Nunavik was 89, and the Yukon was 49. So I don't know. It's tough to go along with that. I agree with climate okay. is changing. Absolutely. And I think there's going to be some winners and losers, and we've got to adapt to it. My tomatoes are doing better than they were 20 years ago.
10: Good to be a tomato. All right. Thank you. Be right back. Talk Back News Radio.
12: From the 660 News Radio Traffic and Weather Center, I'm Ian Busby. We're seeing a lot of volume around Stampede Park right now. A lot of people headed towards the greatest outdoor show on earth. So just drive with caution on McLeod Trail between 25th Avenue and 12th Avenue. You'll see a lot of volume around 17th Avenue with a lot of people crossing over McLeod Trail in both directions. Just watch out for those little stampeders out there as they're excited to go to the greatest outdoor show on earth. Now, latest forecast from Environment Canada. A few showers through the evening with a risk of a thunderstorm. Lots of wind. It's going to cool off to 8 degrees overnight. Back to sunshine tomorrow. High of 22 degrees. Strong winds through the afternoon. Clear in the evening, down to 12 degrees overnight. All sunshine for the rest of the week. 28 on Tuesday, 26 for Wednesday. Scorching hot at the Stampede. Prepare accordingly if that's where you're headed. Right now, mostly cloudy. 17 degrees in Calgary.
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10: Situation with weather in some parts of the country. Heavy torrential downpours causing flooding. Very hot, humid. Temperatures in the low 30s. Humidex readings in the 40s. Is all of this just normal, or is this the kind of weather that's driven by climate change and made worse by climate change? What do you think? Let's go to Keith. Is in Halifax, I believe, or somewhere in Nova Scotia anyway. Hello, Keith.
25: Hello, Keith. Hi. Hi, Rob. How are you today?
10: Yeah, very good. Good to hear from you. What's your opinion?
25: Well, I think a lot of this weather, like I just went in and Googled my province here in Nova Scotia about average temperatures for July.
10: Yes.
25: And, so the average temperature here in Nova Scotia in July is between 23 to 25, right? And overnight lows down to 13 to 15. And sometimes during individual heat waves and humidity often push daily temperatures into the 30 to 32 degrees. So it just seems like weather. It just seems like weather is just being weather. And regional variations depend heavily on the exact location. So I think it's just weather doing what weather does. What it's always done.
10: All right. What it's always done.
25: I think it's just probably, we've had stuff like this before weather was recorded, temperatures were recorded. And we've had five ice ages on this planet.
10: Mm.
25: So
10: you don't think there's been any noticeable change in the weather or change in, say, the climate, for example? You don't think when it's hot, it's hotter, or when it rains heavier, causing, more issues, you're not concerned by, last year you had a terrible drought where you are, things like that. You just think that's kind of the normal course of life?
25: Well, maybe it goes in cycles. I'm not a weather meteorologist expert. So
10: right.
25: My concern, I'll tell you what, I'll be blunt. My concern is having forest fires. I live fairly close to one that started about 3 years ago, not that far from my place. And my concern is about these are all set by humans, people in the woods.
10: Being irresponsible. Yeah, being irresponsible. Sure. Okay. I understand that. I guess when it comes, because I hear this, well, irresponsible human activity is responsible for the fires, that were in Nova Scotia, for example, or it comes up when there are fires in other places, But would those fires be as devastating as they have been in the past were it not so dry, I wonder?
25: Well, common sense would tell you, yeah. Right? They would be more devastating because it's drier.
10: Mm-hmm.
25: For sure. But my point is,
10: all right. Thank you. I got you. You mostly think it's just a normal thing, a cycle. Weather being weather, to use your words. Thank you for your call, Keith. Rob, sorry, in Cambridge. First time caller, Rob. Hi, Rob.
3: Oh, hi, Rob. How are you?
10: Yeah, I'm very good, Rob. Thank you. Yeah, yeah, what's your opinion?
3: Great sounding name. I am a meteorologist. I've been working in the field for 39 years, most of my time since very late 1980s. I've been forecasting for the province of Ontario. The climate change is normal. If you look at any literature on, climate, past climates, even going back, just last, 100, 200 years, you will see things like average temperature changes, and maybe they're just trends. In the province of Ontario, I have seen a change since 20, 30, 40 years ago. Our average temperature is getting warmer slowly. Whether or not it's caused by humans or natural causes, I personal opinion believe it's a combination of both. But most of the change in our weather here seems to be in the fall, winter, and spring. Our summers haven't changed much, and the current heat wave that we are in, I'm calling it a typical, not run-of-the-mill, but a typical heat wave. They tend to last 3 to 5 days of temperatures in the low to mid-30s, and then it breaks. This one may last into the weekend, might be a bit longer. But it's not compared with some past heat waves here. This one so far, like it's good, it's up there. But I wouldn't yet call it extreme. It's definitely hotter than normal. We don't see this every day. And if we go back in the weather records for Toronto, you will see, and it's public information, you will be able to find in July of 1936, 3 days in a row, and I believe it's the 7th, 8th, and the 9th, but I could be wrong with the exact dates, but the temperature at the weather station in the city of Toronto, which was sort of like downtown, reached 40.6 Celsius on 3 days in a row. Toronto, to my knowledge, hasn't had over 40 degrees since. Windsor, I saw 40 degrees reached on June 25th, 1988, so relatively recently. But, those are extremes. And will it happen again? Yes, I think so. We just don't know when. Are we getting more heavy rainfall events in the summer? It's hard to say. We are getting them. Urban areas are larger, so the impact potential is higher. There's more people to be affected now than 40 or 50 years ago, so I think it is a combination. But yes, our climate and weather is changing. I've noticed shifts, and I find it's extremely interesting to keep working with it.
10: Okay, thank you very much. Be right back with more of your calls. 3-4 lines available there if you want to jump into the conversation. This is News Radio.
12: From the 660 News Radio Traffic and Weather Center, I'm Ian Busby. We're seeing a lot of volume around Stampede Park right now. A lot of people headed towards the greatest outdoor show on earth. So just drive with caution on McLeod Trail between 25th Avenue and 12th Avenue. You'll see a lot of volume around 17th Avenue with a lot of people crossing over McLeod Trail in both directions. Just watch out for those little Stampeders out there as they're excited to go to the greatest outdoor show on earth. Now, latest forecast from Environment Canada. A few showers through the evening with a risk of a thunderstorm. Lots of wind. It's going to cool off to 8 degrees overnight. Back to sunshine tomorrow. High of 22 degrees. Strong winds through the afternoon. Clear in the evening, down to 12 degrees overnight. All sunshine for the rest of the week. 28 on Tuesday, 26 for Wednesday. Scorching hot at the Stampede. Prepare accordingly if that's where you're headed. Right now, mostly cloudy. 17 degrees in Calgary.
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10: If you watch the news recently, you'll see stories about flooding, for example, terrible flooding in Manitoba. And sort of Ontario East, everyone is baking in the heat. These kinds of stories, is this just normal? Just normal, or is it extreme? Is it extreme, and is it caused by climate change? That's what we're talking about today, weather and climate change. Reza in Calgary. Hello, Reza.
33: Hi, Rob. How are you?
10: Yeah, very good, Reza. Good to hear from you. What's your opinion?
33: Yes, a couple things. I just want to add to your previous caller. It was a fantastic kind of...

0: we are changing forest management because we avoided these fires, and now the forests have too much fuel and they're not healthy. Fires make forests healthier. So it's a perspective, some of it is fact. This is a very scientific and complex argument, and climate modeling is toughest modeling you can do. It has a lot of uncertainty, but the trend is upward for sure. How much is human? It's still being debated in scientific community, but climate change is the normal.
1: Is it really? Okay. Let me read you something. This is just from Environment Canada. Okay. This is from, is this the official viewpoint of Environment Canada? I would say so. Environment Canada and climate change. It says, quote, climate change is accelerating far beyond natural rates due to human influence. Do you think that's true?
0: Oh, of course. I said your greenhouse emissions is, as I said in the beginning, it's the rate of change is faster because of our contribution. But anthropogenic or the human cause does not create climate change. It might help it, like pushing it, giving it a nudge, going to it towards the direction we don't like.
1: Well, the word they use is accelerating. It's accelerating it. It's accelerating.
0: Yeah, it's a bit, by how much we don't know, these are very difficult to say, but it's been political topic for many countries to use this, but I don't know. That's my thought.
1: Okay. Thank you, Reza, for sharing your thoughts. I appreciate the call. We'll pick it up in the second hour. The latest breaking news is coming up next. Busy news day across the country. This is News Radio.

0: symptoms, body pain, headaches, fatigue, that sort of thing. But also some of them do have some hallmarks associated with them.
1: To hear the rest of this interview, head to seekyoursounds.com. Business news is next.
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7: Many people worrying about AI eroding their job security. 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
8: All of the discrimination that's in our society, stereotyping, just gets packaged up and then used to train models.
7: The old computer industry idea of garbage in, garbage out. But Sophia Noble, director of the Center on Resilience and Digital Justice at UCLA, says a big problem with AI large language models is how trustworthy we think they are.
8: If you don't have deep expertise, you're not going to know that the kinds of things that are being served up are actually faulty.
7: Noble doesn't blame the tech experts creating the AI models.
8: The people who are designing the models don't understand the kind of social, historical, economic processes.
7: And she says they shouldn't be expected to. But those who do understand ought to be involved in every step of training and monitoring AI.
8: We don't want to give up human expertise, human journalists, teachers, thinkers.
7: Andrew O'Day, Bloomberg Radio.
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0: L'Oreal Deputy CEO Barbara Laverno spoke with Bloomberg TV, saying the two are also teaming up on product development. 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Mike Maresca is Ulta Beauty's Chief Technology and Transformation Officer.
1: 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In 2025, we saw really AI-driven shopping jump 115%.
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7: Hello, I'm Renee Renard. Here's what's making news right now. Not a good time to be traveling along the sea to sky at the moment, just as the weekend winds down. Issues with the ferry service at Langdale on the Sunshine Coast. People heading to the terminal to go to the mainland are out of luck. A fire near the Trans-Canada in the Fraser Canyon has ballooned in size, and more homes are being emptied of its residents. And striking employees who maintain Metro Vancouver regional parks have decided they won't be doing any work, which is a change in tactics from what was announced yesterday.
8: England clings to a one-goal lead in second-half stoppage time. Norway stuns Brazil, and the Mariners take the rubber match against the Blue Jays. Sports at 15.
7: Those stories and more coming up in 60 seconds.
9: From the 660 News Radio Traffic and Weather Center, I'm Ian Busby. We have a construction delay in the northwest. The right-hand lane blocked off on eastbound 16th Avenue at Home Road. It's going to be a bit of a slow go getting through that utility work. Then in the southeast, we have delays in both directions of McLeod Trail between Lake Fraser Gate and Bannister Road. All that median work slowing things up. Speeds are reduced through that zone. Now, latest forecast from Environment Canada. Lots of wind as it cools off to 8 degrees overnight. Back to sunshine on Monday, a high of 22 degrees. We'll have some strong winds through the afternoon, clearing in the evening down to 12 overnight, but otherwise a very pleasant day. Then it's going to be a scorcher the rest of the week. A sunny and hot, 28 degrees on Tuesday, 26 for Wednesday. Prepare accordingly if you're heading out towards the Stampede. More traffic and weather coming up again in 10 minutes.
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7: As the weekend winds down, traffic has essentially ground to a halt on the sea to sky because of a bad accident at Porto Cove. Both directions are affected, and police don't have a timeline for when it could be cleaned up. Some witnesses suggest it was an accident involving a motorcycle, but that has not been confirmed. Keep it locked here. We will provide updates during our traffic and news reports. And speaking of weekend travel, the ferries taking drivers from Langdale to Horseshoe Bay are already at capacity because only their main decks can be loaded. According to BC Ferries, a mechanical issue is preventing them from loading other levels of the vessels. So drivers will have to wait until the morning to head to the mainland. Foot passengers are still being accommodated. An evacuation order has been now expanded due to a raging wildfire near Boston Bar. The order is now forcing people from their homes on both sides of the Trans-Canada between Boston Bar and a place about 10 kilometers north called Boothroyd. Highway 1 remains open, but two local roads on the eastern side of the river are closed in both directions. The Brunswick Creek wildfire has grown to more than 10 times its estimated size yesterday, and responders have requested additional resources to deal with it. BC Wildfire Service says the fire has now reached a size of more than 12 square kilometers, up from 1 square kilometer yesterday. The Boothroyd Indian Band issued an evacuation order this morning, which followed the Fraser Valley Regional District ordering residents living in the North Bend area to leave. Officials first detected the Brunswick Creek fire on a Thursday, and it is believed to have been sparked by human activity. BC Wildfire Service says poor visibility and steep terrain will limit the use of aviation services, adding that the safety of crews, pilots, and public is top priority. Smoke has been seen, or has been highly visible, that is, as far away as Merritt. And as you might expect, air quality in the Fraser Canyon is taking a beating. In fact, the BC government has issued a yellow warning, saying wildfire smoke is expected to linger in the air for the next 2 days. People with lung and heart conditions and pregnant women should be extra careful. The union representing workers who operate and maintain regional services in Metro Vancouver says it's now considering a full-blown strike. The announcement from the Greater Vancouver Regional District Employees Union comes as part of escalating job action. This morning, union members responsible for taking care of parks walked off the job. This is a dramatic turn of events since last night when the unions announced park workers would continue to work daytime shifts. The union said the workers responsible for 25 popular regional parks such as Grouse Mountain and Capilano Regional Parks in North Vancouver are on strike indefinitely. Metro Vancouver says in a statement that all parks remain open to the public during the union's action, adding that essential park services are being maintained and that reservations won't be impacted. The union's president says a full-blown indefinite strike by all its regional services members is possible if the union does not see, quote, significant movement toward a new reasonable collective agreement. Down south now, storm cleanup efforts continue in the U.S. Northeast, where hundreds of thousands of customers are still without power. ABC's Sonia Rincon has more.
10: It is a good thing the heat wave is over, because being without power when it's 80 degrees is a lot better than when it's 90 plus. Cleanup and power restoration are underway, but they will not be done before the next round of storms. A neighbor here we spoke with says it's time to take climate change more seriously. Summer storms are getting more and more destructive.
11: I've been through hurricanes here and whatnot, but this was the most intense. It looked like straight line wind.
10: Now, one of the lasting impacts of the storms Friday night is on New Jersey transit trains. Dozens of trees fell onto the wires that supply power to several train lines.
7: There is still a severe thunderstorm warning for New Jersey. The state is coming off a heat wave that took 25 lives. A memorial was held today for three firefighters killed a week ago battling a wildfire on the Colorado-Utah border. Sarah Fisher, the U.S. Forest Service's deputy chief, spoke at the gathering.
12: We will remember them. We will honor their legacy. And we will carry their light forward.
7: The three died after they had been dropped by helicopter into a remote area to try to stop the creep of flames that were spreading into one of the state's largest wildfires at the time. Despite a historic heat wave, President Trump addressed the nation from the National Mall in Washington, D.C. late last night, marking America's 250th birthday. ABC's Selena Wang on ABC's Start Here podcast.
13: On July 4th, after hours of this triple-digit heat, thousands were then ordered to evacuate the National Mall because of impending storm threats. And also on Saturday, crews transported 12 people to local hospitals for heat-related reasons. So it wasn't just the heat, it was also the storm causing problems. That evacuation on the National Mall, that happened just hours before President Trump was supposed to take the stage. He did end up taking the stage, but it was an hour and a half late. It was after 11 p.m.
7: Once again, that was Selena Wang describing what happened at the National Mall in Washington, D.C. last night. While Canada is officially out of the FIFA World Cup, the final whistle of Vancouver's run hosting the World Cup matches comes this Tuesday at 1 p.m. when Switzerland takes on Colombia at BC Place. If you're heading downtown, leave early and ditch the car, as massive crowds and heavy security checkpoints are still present in the downtown part of Vancouver. Like usual, there will be road closures all afternoon. Keep it locked to our news station for updates. And fans without tickets can still watch the free participate at the free fan zones in various parts of the city. A controversial decision ahead of the U.S. World Cup match against Belgium tomorrow after President Trump intervened on behalf of American star forward Folarin Balogun, FIFA announcing it's lifting the one-match ban handed to Balogun, essentially changing a punishment to a warning. Here's ABC's Christiane Cordero.
14: Belgium's Football Association says it is astonished, alleging FIFA is in contradiction with its own rules and vowing to investigate options, quote, to protect the fundamental principles of fair play in our sport. With 3 goals in 4 games, Balogun is the leading scorer for the U.S. men's national team in this World Cup.
7: FIFA has not shared any details about how it came to its decision, but sources tell ABC News President Trump called FIFA's president last week, urging him to review the matter.
6: Number one for breaking news. 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
7: Canadian fashion designer Marilyn Brooks has died of natural causes at the age of 93. Here's Canadian press reporter Diana Mussina.
15: Brooks was the owner of the boutique The Unicorn, which was among the first in Toronto to sell colorful and polished mod-style clothing. It was famously worn by rebellious British youth and the Beatles in the 1960s. Brooks later closed the store in 1970 and launched a string of retail stores across Canada and the U.S. called Marilyn Brooks Boutiques.
7: While receiving the Order of Canada back in 2022, she was recognized as one of Canada's most iconic fashion designers. It is 10 minutes after the hour, coming up in 60 seconds. Traffic and weather together. 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
9: From the 660 News Radio Traffic and Weather Center, I'm Ian Busby. We have some construction slowdowns in the southeast. Glenmore Trail at Deerfoot Trail, that interchange is being reworked, so speeds are reduced through that zone, and it tends to stack up on the eastbound side getting onto northbound Deerfoot. We also have crews realigning Deerfoot Trail at the Iverstrong Bridge. Some lane squeezes and speeds reduced. Expect delays in both directions through that area. Also in the southeast, construction on Barlow Trail at 114th Avenue has slowdowns in all directions. East-west lanes are affected there. Now, latest forecast from Environment Canada. Mostly cloudy and windy overnight. It's going to drop down to a low of 8 degrees. The sun will come out on Monday, and for the rest of the week, it's going to be hot. 22 degrees on Monday, 28 for Tuesday, 26 on Wednesday. Prepare accordingly if you're heading to Stampede. More traffic and weather coming up again in 10 minutes.
7: Critical condition after an apparent rescue attempt in Montreal's Lachine Canal ended with both being pulled from the water late last night. Fire officials say one person entered the canal after another fell in, prompting a search involving rescue boats, the Canadian Coast Guard, and sonar equipment. Water safety experts say more than half of accidental drownings involve someone trying to rescue another person, and most rescuers have no formal training. Quebec's Life Saving Society is renewing calls for permanent funding for school swimming lessons and expanded water safety education, especially for newcomers. The University of Calgary has developed a new immunotherapy to treat solid cancerous tumors.
21: UCalgary researchers have recently developed a breakthrough CAR T-cell therapy called GCAR1, published in the journals Nature and Nature Cancer in collaboration with McMaster University. The experimental treatment trains a patient's own immune system to recognize and attack difficult to treat solid tumors. Dr. Douglas Mahoney says there's still a long road ahead.
22: A series of clinical trials to determine how safe the medicine is, what type of toxicities might emerge, especially as we begin to increase the dose of the medicine.
21: GCAR1 works by identifying a unique target present on specific solid tumors and altering a patient's immune cells to seek out and destroy them. I'm Todd Kaufman.
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7: Hello, I'm Renee Bernard. Here's what's making news right now. Highway 99 between West Vancouver and Squamish is closed in both directions at Port O' Cove due to a serious accident. And speaking of traveling, BC Ferry says due to mechanical issues, ferries from Langdale on the Sunshine Coast are at capacity for the rest of the night. And after sports, a look at how forest fires are exploding all across southern Europe a week after a heat wave hit. And from Sportsnet Radio, here's Asher Roth.
8: Well, England have made it to the World Cup quarterfinals for the second time in a row after defeating Mexico 3-2 on their home soil. Jude Bellingham scored twice in 3 minutes. Harry Kane's marker on a penalty kick was ultimately the difference. They will take on Norway after they shocked fifth-ranked Brazil 2-1. Erling Haaland scored twice. He's now got 7 in the tournament. Monday's action will see Portugal face Spain at noon, followed by the United States versus Belgium at 5 p.m. In the CPL, it was the Halifax Wanderers defeating Pacific FC 2-1 in Victoria. On the diamond, the Blue Jays fell 4-0 to the Seattle Mariners, getting shut out for the second straight game. Emerson Hancock allowed just 2 hits in 7 shutout innings. Treya Savage takes the loss for the Jays, allowing 3 runs, 2 earned in 6. Meantime, the Vancouver Canadiens beat the Eugene Emeralds 5-3 to split their 6-game series. Everett's in town next week. Montreal's Felix Auger-Aliassime is off to the quarterfinal at Wimbledon after defeating Alejandro Davidovich Fokina of Spain. Novak Djokovic and top seed Jannik Sinner advanced as well. On the women's side, Coco Gauff got past Belinda Bencic. Naomi Osaka upset top seed Aryna Sabalenka. And in golf, Chris Goddarup is the winner at the PGA's John Deere Classic thanks to a 9-under-62 in his final round. Mackenzie Hughes was the top Canadian, finishing tied for 46th. Sports at 15 and 45 past every hour or anytime at sportsnet.ca.
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7: Welcome back. I'm Renee Bernard. The second day of funeral proceedings for slain Iranian Supreme Leader Ayatollah Ali Khamenei have wrapped up in Tehran.
27: Chants of death to America and calls for the murder of U.S. President Donald Trump rang through the streets of Tehran on day 2 of the public farewell ceremony for the late Iranian Supreme Leader Ayatollah Ali Khamenei. The 86-year-old was killed in the first U.S.-Israel airstrike that launched the war with Iran in February.
28: We have all come here to avenge our father's blood. This is the largest gathering in the world. A gathering for vengeance.
27: Iranian state media reports that officials expect around 15 million people will take part in this week's funeral events. despite the reportedly massive turnout, all eyes are really searching for one face in particular, Khamenei's successor, his son, Mojtaba. He has not made any public appearances since ascending to power, his absence sparking major doubts over his well-being and who is actually running the country. Analysts say if Mojtaba does appear for his father's funeral events, it will most likely be this coming Thursday when Khamenei's body is laid to rest in his hometown of Mashhad. They add that an appearance is still highly unlikely due to security concerns. Three of Khamenei's other sons did show face Sunday. They prayed beside his coffin and those of the four other family members killed in the attack.
4: Carling Donahue, City News.
7: A White House report calls the leadership at the Smithsonian Institution radical activists who cannot be trusted.
5: And the report indicates that President Donald Trump may be getting ready to install his own team. In March, Trump said he intended to force changes at the Smithsonian with an executive order targeting funding programs that advanced dismissive narratives and improper ideology. Smithsonian Secretary Lonnie Bunch, the first Black American to lead the institution, spoke to NBC's Meet the Press Sunday in an unrelated interview.
10: America's greatest strength, it's not running away from its history, but it's understanding how that history shaped us and continues to shape us.
5: Donna Warder, Washington.
7: Traffic and weather.
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9: From the 660 News Radio Traffic and Weather Center, I'm Ian Busby. We have a construction delay in the northwest. The right-hand lane blocked off on eastbound 16th Avenue at Home Road. It's going to be a bit of a slow go getting through that utility work. Then in the southeast, we have delays in both directions of McLeod Trail between Lake Fraser Gate and Bannister Road. All that median work slowing things up. Speeds are reduced through that zone. Now, latest forecast from Environment Canada. Lots of wind as it cools off to 8 degrees overnight. Back to sunshine on Monday, a high of 22 degrees. We'll have some strong winds through the afternoon, clearing in the evening down to 12 overnight, but otherwise a very pleasant day. Then it's going to be a scorcher the rest of the week. A sunny and hot, 28 degrees on Tuesday, 26 for Wednesday. Prepare accordingly if you're heading out towards the Stampede. More traffic and weather coming up again in 10 minutes.
7: Canada says it's still waiting for details after the U.S. decided to replace a long-term extension of CUSMA with annual reviews of the trade pact. Trade Minister Dominic LeBlanc says Canada and Mexico asked Washington how the new process will work, but no clear roadmap has been provided. LeBlanc says Ottawa will keep pursuing separate bilateral talks aimed at easing tariffs on products like steel, aluminum, and softwood lumber. Wildfires caused by a heat wave and fierce winds are raging across southern Europe, forcing thousands of people in Portugal, Spain, France, and Greece to evacuate their homes. The BBC's Joe Inwood begins by describing the situation on the northeast coast of Spain.
13: It's focused in Spain around Costa Brava. There's action currently to try and isolate the perimeter. There's a place called La Bisbal d'Empordà, which is in Catalonia. There's a lot of wildfires around the north of Portugal, and there's also one on a mountainside just to the east of Perpignan. In Greece, they are north of Thessaloniki, the major town. I mean, I was looking at the pictures of the fire there, and it is really devastated businesses and communities. It's not getting in the city centre yet, obviously, but it is clearly approaching and having an economic as well as a human impact.
7: Hundreds of firefighters are battling blazes. that have devastated more than 19,000 hectares of land, an area more than twice the size of Manhattan. So what's it like for the family when a young Canadian gets drafted to the NHL? Our Kobe Mitchell finds out by visiting a family in Winnipeg.
14: Last weekend, 50 friends and family gathered at the Liskey family's cabin in Lac des Bonnes, anticipating the name of Beausjour's own Breck Liskey being called at the NHL entry draft. With the 53rd pick in the draft, the Philadelphia Flyers selected Breck in the second round. And when we asked his dad, Lonnie Liskey, what Breck's reaction was, he said this.
15: Well, I don't know, because I was screaming and Mom was screaming and we were hugging, and it was such a surreal moment that, you know, it was a quick hug, and he was probably calmer than we were.
14: And his mother, Tara, echoed a similar sentiment.
16: It's a little overwhelming. It's shocking. I mean, you're waiting for the moment. You're anticipating Breck's name being called, and when it's called, you're just so proud of him, too. I'm not a very emotional person, but the tears were rolling down.
14: Now, we're not sure when the Flyer store will get Breck's jerseys in stock, but I can tell you this. Breck grew up a diehard Flyers fan, and it was a storybook beginning to his NHL career, but maybe a little more for Dad.
15: Yeah, I brainwashed him pretty early. I had him in orange, since he was a little kid. I have, a picture of him on the community report when he was 3 years old, skating around on the outdoor rink with a Liskey Flyers jersey. So I don't think he had much of a chance of cheering for any other team. I don't ask for much, but I always told him you have to cheer for the Flyers.
14: Kobe Mitchell, City News, Winnipeg.
7: California's Yosemite National Park is inspiring Ukraine's growing climbing culture amid the ongoing war.
17: As Russia's full-scale invasion enters its fifth year, a group of Ukrainian amateur climbers is trying to build something new.
18: 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And maybe that's the way how I'm forced to enjoy what I have here.
17: The volunteer-run Stoned Climbers Festival held in western Ukraine has grown from 150 participants to more than 500 this year. Most of them are beginners. Alongside climbing, camping, and live music, the event reflects how many Ukrainians are balancing everyday life with wartime realities. Air raid alerts, military fundraising, and soldiers on leave are becoming part of ordinary public gatherings, while organizers encourage people to reconnect with nature and each other. I'm Rika Ann Garcia.
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32: I'm Chris McCusker. What if you could make money getting rid of garbage in an environmentally friendly way? It's already happening, and it's thanks to a $7 million agri-tech accelerator known as Harvest. Mike Dorrington is director and head of food and industrial biotechnology at Ontario Genomics.
33: Harvest is a program that we are leading along with our partners at Genome Prairie and Genome Alberta. And it's a funding program dedicated to kind of startup and scale up size companies who are working on biotechnologies that will help improve the economic potential of Canada's agriculture sector while also improving the environmental impact of those activities as well.
32: Now, one of the nine startups picked is Chinova Bioworks, which upcycles mushroom scraps to create a natural preservative for the food and beverage industry.
33: The cool thing about biology, right, is it has evolved over billions of years to really use every resource available to it to create, you know, basically everything that we see around us. And so we are now able to take advantage of that through things like enzymes or even engineering bacteria or fungi.
32: With your weekend business report, I'm Chris McCusker.
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7: Hello, I'm Renee Renard. Here's what's making news right now. Not a good time to be traveling along the sea to sky at the moment, just as the weekend winds down. Issues with the ferry service at Langdale on the Sunshine Coast. People heading to the terminal to go to the mainland are out of luck. Fire near the TransCanada in the Fraser Canyon has ballooned in size, and more homes are being emptied of their residents. And striking employees who maintain Metro Vancouver regional parks have decided they won't be doing any work, which is a change in tactics from what was announced yesterday.
28: Jude Bellingham leads England over Mexico at the World Cup. Norway shocks Brazil, and the Mariners blank the Blue Jays. Sports at 45.
7: Those stories and more coming up in 60 seconds.
9: From the 660 News Radio Traffic and Weather Center, I'm Ian Busby. We have a construction delay in the northwest, the right-hand lane blocked off on eastbound 16th Avenue at Home Road. It's going to be a bit of a slow go getting through that utility work. Then in the southeast, we have delays in both directions of McLeod Trail between Lake Fraser Gate and Bannister Road. All that median work slowing things up. Speeds are reduced through that zone. Now, latest forecast from Environment Canada. Lots of wind as it cools off to 8 degrees overnight. Back to sunshine on Monday, a high of 22 degrees. We'll have some strong winds through the afternoon, clearing in the evening down to 12 overnight, but otherwise a very pleasant day. Then it's going to be a scorcher the rest of the week. A sunny and hot, 28 degrees on Tuesday, 26 for Wednesday. Prepare accordingly if you're heading out towards the Stampede. More traffic and weather coming up again in 10 minutes.
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7: A major headache for people getting to and from West Vancouver and Squamish this evening. Highway 99 is off limits both directions at Porto Cove because of a major car accident. Police have not given us a timeline for a possible reopening. Some callers are suggesting this is a fatality involving a motorcycle, but that has not been confirmed. Keep it locked here. We will provide updates during our traffic and news reports. People taking the ferry from Langdale to Horseshoe Bay are out of luck tonight. That's because there is a mechanical issue at the Langdale Berth 1 terminal. BC Ferries can only load the main vehicle deck, and it has announced it has already reached capacity for the evening. Foot passengers, however, will still be able to get on.
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0: wildfire update.
7: The Brunswick Creek wildfire near Boston Bar has exploded in size. Yesterday, the BC Wildfire Service says it was measured at 100 hectares. Late this afternoon, though, the service posted that it was now 1,200 hectares. And that has resulted in brand new evacuation orders tonight. Essentially, the new evacuation zone covers a swath on both sides of the Trans-Canada for about 10 kilometers north of Boston Bar. The highway itself is still open. Six helicopters and other heavy equipment are now part of the firefighting effort, and more resources have been requested. It appears the fire is still only on the west side of the Fraser River. Two evacuation orders are now in effect. In addition to the one issued last night and expanded late today, another one was issued by the Boothroyd Indian Band, and that affects people northeast of Boston Bar. The BC government has issued a yellow warning about the air quality in the Fraser Canyon due to the wildfire. It says a stretch on the Trans-Canada between Lytton and Dogwood Valley is impacted, and conditions aren't expected to change for the next few days. People in the region should reduce the amount of strenuous exercise outside, and they should keep windows and doors closed. The union representing workers who operate and maintain regional services in Metro Vancouver says it is now considering a full-blown strike. The announcement from the Greater Vancouver Regional District Employees Union comes as part of an escalating job action. This morning, union members responsible for taking care of parks walked off the job. This is a dramatic turn of events since last night when the union announced park workers would continue to work daytime shifts. The union says the workers responsible for 25 popular regional parks such as Grouse Mountain and Capilano Regional Parks in North Vancouver are on strike indefinitely. Metro Vancouver says in a statement that all parks remain open to the public during the union's action, adding that essential park services are being maintained and that reservations won't be impacted. The union's president says a full scale indefinite strike by all of its regional service members is possible if the union does not see, quote, significant movement toward a new reasonable collective agreement. Prime Minister Mark Carney is heading to Turkey for the NATO summit before traveling to Saudi Arabia on a trip focused on defense, diplomacy, and trade. This year's NATO meeting has been scaled back, with leaders gathering for just a dinner and one working session as allies try to avoid tensions with U.S. President Donald Trump. After the summit, Carney will travel to Saudi Arabia for meetings aimed at expanding investment and economic ties. Two Tennessee National Guard members fatally shot a man during an early morning pursuit in downtown Memphis after authorities say he turned the gun toward them. Police say the guardsmen were assisting local officers responding to reports of gunfire when they chased the armed man on foot and opened fire. The shooting is under investigation by the Tennessee Bureau of Investigation and is linked to a federally backed anti-crime task force launched by President Trump. Another seaplane incident in New York City. ABC's Perry Russum has more.
3: The FAA says a wing strut snapped as the plane made contact with the water. The fire department says of the eight people on board, two of them have minor injuries. It comes weeks after another seaplane had issues in the same river. Last month, two people injured after the plane's wing was damaged by a large wave. As for this case, the FAA is now investigating.
7: Once again, that was ABC's Perry Russum. Storm cleanup efforts continue in the U.S. Northeast, where hundreds of thousands of customers are still without power. ABC's Sonia Rincom has more.
4: It is a good thing the heat wave is over, because being without power when it's 80 degrees is a lot better than when it's 90 plus. Cleanup and power restoration are underway, but they will not be done before the next round of storms. A neighbor here we spoke with says it's time to take climate change more seriously. Summer storms are getting more and more destructive.
5: I've been through hurricanes here and whatnot, but this was the most intense. It looked like straight line wind.
4: Now, one of the lasting impacts of the storms Friday night is on New Jersey transit trains. Dozens of trees fell onto the wires that supply power to several train lines.
7: There is still a severe thunderstorm warning for New Jersey. The state is coming off a heat wave that took 25 lives. A memorial was held today for three firefighters killed a week ago battling a wildfire on the Utah-Colorado border. Sarah Fisher, the U.S. Forest Service Deputy Chief, spoke at the gathering.
10: We will remember them. We will honor their legacy. And we will carry their light forward.
7: The three died after they had been dropped by helicopter into a remote area to try to stop the creep of flames that were spreading into one of the state's largest wildfires at the time. Despite a historic heat wave, President Trump addressed the nation from the National Mall in Washington, D.C. late last night, marking America's 250th birthday. ABC's Selena Wang sums up what happened there last night.
12: This speech from President Trump was part
0: a celebration, part commemorating America's 250th, but it was also part partisan messaging. He injected highly charged political messages into this occasion. Leading up to July 4th, on Friday, the president gave this politically charged address in front of the iconic Mount Rushmore, calling communism this mortal threat to American liberty. He followed that tune somewhat on Saturday as well. He repeatedly denounced communism, saying, quote, "We don't want communists in our country."
7: Trump's National Mall address was delayed because of a threat of thunderstorms. Vancouver will host one last FIFA match on Tuesday when Switzerland takes on Colombia at BC Place. The city has already hosted six matches. You can imagine what the energy will be like as it offers a last chance to experience one of the many fan zones the city has to offer. Canada lost to Morocco in the World Cup action yesterday, but there's still plenty of other matches with the World Cup wrapping up in mid-July. A controversial decision ahead of the U.S. World Cup match against Belgium tomorrow after President Trump intervened on behalf of American star forward Folarin Balogun. FIFA is announcing it's lifting the one-match ban handed to Balogun, essentially changing the punishment to a warning. ABC's Christian Cordero has more.
12: FIFA has not shared any details about how it came to its decision. But sources tell ABC News President Trump called FIFA's president Gianni Infantino last week urging him to review the matter. Soon after it was made public, Trump wrote thank you to FIFA on social media. Belgium's Football Association says it is astonished, alleging FIFA is in contradiction with its own rules and vowing to investigate options, quote, to protect the fundamental principles of fair play in our sport.
7: The decision gives the U.S. a huge boost on the field as they try to reach the World Cup quarterfinals for the first time since 2002. It is 40 minutes after the hour. Coming up in 60 seconds, traffic and weather together. 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
9: From the 660 News Radio Traffic and Weather Center, I'm Ian Busby. We have some construction slowdowns in the southeast. Glenmore Trail at Deerfoot Trail, that interchange is being reworked, so slow speeds are reduced through that zone, and it tends to stack up on the eastbound side, getting onto northbound Deerfoot. We also have crews realigning Deerfoot Trail at the Iverstrong Bridge. Some lane squeezes and speeds reduced. Expect delays in both directions through that area. Also in the southeast, construction on Barlow Trail at 114th Avenue has slowdowns in all directions. East-west lanes are affected there. Now, latest forecast from Environment Canada. Mostly cloudy and windy overnight. It's going to drop down to a low of 8 degrees. The sun will come out on Monday, and for the rest of the week, it's going to be hot. 22 degrees on Monday, 28 for Tuesday, 26 on Wednesday. Prepare accordingly if you're heading to Stampede. More traffic and weather coming up again in 10 minutes.
7: Super Typhoon Bavi has made landfall in the Northern Mariana Islands, bringing destructive winds and heavy rain to the U.S. territory near Guam. The storm crossed the island of Rota earlier today, with forecasters warning the rest of the island chain, including Guam, could face dangerous conditions as Bavi moves through the region. Wind gusts topped 160 kilometers an hour at Saipan's International Airport, where many people are already without power following another powerful typhoon earlier this year. Canadian fashion designer Marilyn Brooks has died at the age of 93. She was the owner of a boutique called The Unicorn, which was among the first in Toronto to sell slick, colorful, and polished mod-style clothing popularized by rebellious British youths and the Beatles in the 1960s. Ontario-based fashion journalist Jeannie Becker says Brooks didn't take fashion too seriously and wasn't afraid to get creative with her designs.
15: Marilyn was always making really wonderful clothing, clothing that was, you know, figure-friendly, clothing that was, you know, optimistic. There was a certain kind of wit and whimsy that she had.
7: A friend and spokesperson for Brooks' family says she died yesterday of natural causes. Sports is next.
16: Steve, you know what?
17: What?
16: I love you. You're the best friend I've ever had.
17: Am I now? That's cool.
16: Yeah, yes, you are. And I love you so much. I love you so much.
17: Yep, I love you so much. I'm going to drive you home tonight and make sure you get there safely.
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19: 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Over 100 acts, 4 stages, and 10 days. Do you Yahoo? Yeah, you do. Calgary Stampede, July 2nd through 12th.
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7: Hello, I'm Renee Bernard. Here's what's making news right now. An accident has shut down Highway 99 at Porto Cove, which is between West Vancouver and Squamish. A wildfire near Boston Bar is 10 times as big as it was yesterday, and more homes are being evacuated tonight. And after sports, a look at the funeral for the late Ayatollah in Iran. And from Sportsnet Radio, here's Asher Roth.
28: We begin in Mexico City, where England was able to overcome a lively home crowd and defeat Mexico 3-2 at the FIFA World Cup. Jude Bellingham scored twice in less than 3 minutes in the first half. Harry Kane would score the winner on a penalty kick in the second. Raul Jimenez would also score on a penalty kick to make it close. It is the first time that Mexico has lost on their home soil since 2018. England will face Norway in the quarterfinals after they defeated Brazil 2-1. Erling Haaland scored twice. He's now tied for the tournament lead with 7 goals. In the CPL, Pacific fell 2-1 to the Halifax Wanderers in Victoria. On the diamond, Emerson Hancock allowed only 2 hits and 7 shutout innings as the Mariners blanked the Blue Jays for the second straight day, 4-0 this time in the rubber match. The Vancouver Canadiens also defeated the Emeralds today 5-3. To tennis, and Felix Auger-Aliassime, the lone Canadian left in the singles draw at Wimbledon. He's off to the quarters after defeating Alejandro Davidovich Fokina in 5 sets. Top seed Jannik Sinner also advanced along with Novak Djokovic. In the women's draw, Naomi Osaka took down top seed Aryna Sabalenka in straight sets. In the CFL, the Winnipeg Blue Bombers came back to beat the Tiger Cats 14-13. And in the CEBL, the Vancouver Bandits dropped a 92-84 decision to the Calgary Surge. Sports at 15 and 45 past every hour or anytime at sportsnet.ca.
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7: Welcome back. I'm Renee Bernard. The new supreme leader of Iran did not attend funeral services for his father in Tehran today. Ayatollah Mojtaba Khamenei is believed to be in hiding after reportedly being injured in the same strike that killed his father on February the 28th. Crowds of hundreds of thousands chanted death to America and death to Israel today over the attack that killed 86-year-old Ayatollah Ali Khamenei. Now the news radio bookshelf. Here is John Ackerman.
1: On Monday, October 19th, Albertans will head to the polls in a provincial referendum. The 10th and final question on the ballot reads, should Alberta remain a province of Canada, or should the government of Alberta commence the legal process required under the Canadian Constitution to hold a binding referendum on whether or not to separate from Canada? How did we get here, and where could this lead? These are some of the questions explored in a new book. Tyler Dawson is the author of The Republic of Alberta, an idea that won't go away, and he joins me now. Welcome.
2: Thanks for having me.
1: Usually my first question is some variation of what made you write the book or why now, but the answers to both of those seem kind of obvious. So instead, I'll ask you something like, what were you hoping to learn by writing this book?
2: Well, I think it wasn't so much what I wanted to learn, but what I hope that readers would take away from it. And, you know, I think journalists have talked a lot over the past 10 years about sort of the role they play in moderating discussions between different factions in society. You know, when Donald Trump was elected for the first time, there was a lot of surprise among journalists that he had won the presidential election. And part of the reason why people were so surprised is they hadn't been talking to the right people, and they hadn't really understood the different sort of segments of society. And so I think I took that to heart, and I think a lot of other reporters took that to heart as well. And so part of what I wanted to achieve, the main thing I think I wanted to achieve, was to try and write a book where both sides of the argument, so to speak, could come away with a better understanding of their sort of political opponents and a better understanding of why we're in the position that we are now. This is something that I've been covering, you know, on and off for the better part of the last decade. And so this was sort of an opportunity I felt to give it a long form, serious treatment and hopefully help people on all sides of the issue understand each other a little bit better.
1: The name of the book is The Republic of Alberta, an idea that won't go away. It is published by Sutherland House. My thanks to author Tyler Dawson.
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9: From the 660 News Radio Traffic and Weather Center, I'm Ian Busby. We have a construction delay in the northwest. The right-hand lane blocked off on eastbound 16th Avenue at Home Road. It's going to be a bit of a slow go getting through that utility work. Then in the southeast, we have delays in both directions of McLeod Trail between Lake Fraser Gate and Bannister Road. All that median work slowing things up. Speeds are reduced through that zone. Now, latest forecast from Environment Canada. Lots of wind as it cools off to 8 degrees overnight. Back to sunshine on Monday, a high of 22 degrees. We'll have some strong winds through the afternoon, clearing in the evening down to 12 overnight, but otherwise a very pleasant day. Then it's going to be a scorcher the rest of the week. Sunny and hot, 28 degrees on Tuesday, 26 for Wednesday. Prepare accordingly if you're heading out towards the Stampede. More traffic and weather coming up again in 10 minutes.
7: Tend to give Canadians of all stripes a sense of the creepy crawlies and perhaps a touch of anxiety, too. In this edition of the Big Story podcast, host Catherine Jeté speaks with Justin Wood, founder of Jeanette Ticks, Canada's first private tick testing lab. She begins by asking him where ticks can be found in Canada.
11: There are ticks in pretty much every province and territory in Canada now. Depending on the species of tick and the likelihood that it, you know, carries pathogens might change a little bit, and also how many of them are there. But I would say there's nowhere in Canada right now where you 100% cannot encounter a tick. There are places where you're much, much more likely to, and you're much more likely to encounter the type that carry pathogens. But I think we've seen ticks submitted to us from pretty much every province and most of the territories, and it's just going to keep getting worse.
0: And so even if you are used to dealing with ticks, you might have to be cautious on another level because there might be maybe species that you're not used to seeing in your area.
11: Yeah, absolutely. I think the major pathogen-carrying tick species, which is the black-legged tick, is in most of sort of the provinces in Canada. But we have what are called adventitious ticks, which are ticks that don't necessarily live there. They don't have a population that reproduces there. But they end up there on the backs of migratory animals, birds, that sort of thing. So you can encounter them, even if it's not their native range. They can still be there.
0: So let's talk a little bit more about the illnesses and diseases that people can catch from ticks, because it's obviously not the bite itself that's the concern. It's whatever you might catch.
11: Yeah, yeah. And interestingly, on that point, in some cases, it is actually the bite of the tick, not just the diseases. But this is a new thing, and this is something I think people are starting to hear about with alpha-gal syndrome, which is a red meat allergy. That's caused by the Lone Star tick, which is not very common in Canada, but it has

0: we see the most and we're most concerned about are the pathogens that cause Lyme disease, the pathogens that cause babesiosis, anaplasmosis, and Powassan virus are probably the ones that we see the most, we talk about the most. And then some less known ones are probably Rocky Mountain spotted fever, Ehrlichiosis, and a couple others that are kind of smattered in there as well.
1: Do these have similar symptoms, or what are we looking for in terms of trying to identify if we've gotten sick?
0: Yeah, that's a really tough one because a lot of the symptoms are shared throughout these different illnesses. And they're also sort of shared through illnesses that aren't even tick-borne. So it can be really difficult to diagnose these based off of symptoms alone. For a lot of them, the early symptoms are, you know, sort of flu-like symptoms, body pain, headaches, fatigue, that sort of thing. But also some of them do have some hallmarks associated with them.
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3: When the backdrop's got to give main character energy, when the balloons have to blow up the vibe, when the cap simply cannot clash with her manicure, from graduations to prom parties, when it's got to be right, Party City.
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9: Hassan and Wong, the hair.
10: I'm Chris McCusker. 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It's already happening, and it's thanks to a $7 million agritech accelerator known as Harvest. Mike Dorrington is director and head of food and industrial biotechnology at Ontario Genomics.
11: Harvest is a program that we are leading along with our partners at Genome Prairie and Genome Alberta. And it's a funding program dedicated to kind of startup and scale up size companies who are working on biotechnologies that will help improve the economic potential of Canada's agriculture sector while also improving the environmental impact of those activities as well.
10: Now, one of the nine startups picked is Chinova Bioworks, which upcycles mushroom scraps to create a natural preservative for the food and beverage industry.
11: The cool thing about biology, right, is it has evolved over billions of years to really use every resource available to it to create, you know, basically everything that we see around us. And so we are now able to take advantage of that through things like enzymes or even engineering bacteria or fungi.
10: With your weekend business report, I'm Chris McCusker.
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2: We have a few seconds. We can take a look at some temperatures before we get to the headlines. The hottest spot in Canada, it's Ashcroft in BC. It's 28 degrees there right now.

0: right now in Vancouver, it's 19. It's 21 in Victoria, 19 degrees as well in Prince George. Sunny there. 16 degrees in Edmonton, 14 in Calgary. It looks like there's a thunderstorm happening in Saskatoon right now, and it's a city that's sitting at 19 degrees.
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0: Hello, I'm Renee Bernard. Here's what's making news right now. Not a good time to be traveling along the Sea to Sky at the moment. Police are now giving us an estimated time for when it might reopen. Issues with the ferry service at Langdale on the Sunshine Coast. People heading to the terminal to go to the mainland are out of luck. It's a rapidly deteriorating situation in the Fraser Canyon tonight as a fire explodes in size and forces more homes to be evacuated. And striking employees who maintain Metro Vancouver regional parks have decided they won't be doing any work, which is a change in tactics from what was announced yesterday.
2: Just one host left in the World Cup after England wins a thriller over Mexico. Norway stuns Brazil and the Mariners beat the Blue Jays in their rubber match. Sports at 15.
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3: From the 660 News Radio Traffic and Weather Center, I'm Ian Busby. We have a construction delay in the northwest, the right-hand lane blocked off on eastbound 16th Avenue at Home Road. It's going to be a bit of a slow go getting through that utility work. Then in the southeast, we have delays in both directions of McLeod Trail between Lake Fraser Gate and Bannister Road. All that median work slowing things up. Speeds are reduced through that zone. Now, latest forecast from Environment Canada. Lots of wind as it cools off to 8 degrees overnight. Back to sunshine on Monday, a high of 22 degrees. We'll have some strong winds through the afternoon, clearing in the evening down to 12 overnight, but otherwise a very pleasant day. Then it's going to be a scorcher the rest of the week. Sunny and hot, 28 degrees on Tuesday, 26 for Wednesday. Prepare accordingly if you're heading out towards the Stampede. More traffic and weather coming up again in 10 minutes.
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0: As the weekend winds down, traffic has essentially ground to a halt on the Sea to Sky because of a bad accident at Porto Cove. Both directions are affected, and police are now saying it won't reopen until, at the earliest, 2:30 in the morning. Some witnesses suggest it was an accident involving a motorcycle, but that has not been confirmed. Keep it locked here. We will provide updates during our traffic and news reports. Speaking of weekend travel, the ferries taking drivers from Langdale to Horseshoe Bay are already at capacity because only their main decks can be loaded. According to BC Ferries, a mechanical issue is preventing them from loading other levels of the vessels, so drivers will have to wait until the morning to head to the mainland. Foot passengers are still being accommodated. A fluid situation in the Fraser Canyon tonight as a fast-growing wildfire near Boston Bar has resulted in an expanded evacuation order as crews battle difficult conditions in the Fraser Canyon. The Brunswick Creek wildfire has grown from 1 square kilometer yesterday to about 12 square kilometers right now. It was discovered on Thursday and is believed to have been caused by human activity. Firefighters are being supported by helicopters, including aircraft equipped for night operations, while more crews and aviation resources have been requested. Highway 1 is still open, but several nearby roads are closed, and evacuation orders and alerts now cover areas on both sides of the Fraser River. As you might expect, air quality in the Fraser Canyon is taking a beating. In fact, the BC government has issued a yellow warning saying wildfire smoke is expected to linger in the air for the next 2 days. People with lung and heart conditions and pregnant women should be extra careful. The government says exposure to the smoke can pose a threat to your health regardless of age. The union representing workers who operate and maintain regional services in Metro Vancouver says it is now considering a full-blown strike. The announcement from the Greater Vancouver Regional District Employees Union comes as part of escalating job action. This morning, union members responsible for taking care of parks walked off the job. That is a dramatic turn of events since last night when the union announced park workers would continue to work daytime shifts. The union says the workers responsible for 25 popular regional parks, such as Grouse Mountain and Capilano Regional Parks in North Vancouver, are on strike indefinitely. Metro Vancouver says in a statement that all parks remain open to the public during the union's action, adding that essential park services are being maintained and that reservations won't be impacted. The union's president says a full-scale indefinite strike by all of its regional service members is possible if the union does not see quote, significant movement toward a new reasonable collective agreement. The upcoming NATO summit has been reduced in scale from its typical alliance gathering of two full days of meetings. It's been scaled down to one dinner and one session where representatives of all member states will huddle. Canada's former ambassador to NATO, Carrie Buck, says the summit is aimed at avoiding any drama, noting the focus will be managing the U.S. and keeping President Trump committed to the alliance. Prime Minister Mark Carney will also attend the NATO summit. U.S. President Trump, meantime, is heading to Turkey, as we said, to meet with NATO leaders. ABC's Selena Wang has more.
4: We've got a lot of tension with our NATO allies. The president has repeatedly blasted them for not supporting the war in Iran, claiming they were not there for us. And also, he's repeatedly, over the last year, slammed our NATO allies for not spending enough on their own defense.
0: Trump will also be meeting with Ukrainian President Vladimir Zelensky. Trump has also spoken to Russian President Vladimir Putin this weekend. Storm cleanup efforts continue in the U.S. Northeast, where hundreds of thousands of customers are still without power. ABC's Sonia Rincom has more.
5: It is a good thing the heat wave is over, because being without power when it's 80 degrees is a lot better than when it's 90 plus. Cleanup and power restoration are underway, but they will not be done before the next round of storms. A neighbor here we spoke with says it's time to take climate change more seriously. Summer storms are getting more and more destructive.
6: I've been through hurricanes here and whatnot, but this was the most intense. It looked like straight line wind.
5: Now, one of the lasting impacts of the storms Friday night is on New Jersey transit trains. Dozens of trees fell onto the wires that supply power to several train lines.
0: There is still a severe thunderstorm warning for New Jersey. The state is coming off a heat wave that took 25 lives. A memorial was held today for three firefighters killed a week ago battling a wildfire on the Colorado-Utah border. Sarah Fisher, the U.S. Forest Service's deputy chief, spoke at the gathering.
7: You will remember them. We will honor their legacy, and we will carry their light forward.
0: The three died after they had been dropped by helicopter into a remote area to try to stop the creep of flames that were spreading into one of the state's largest wildfires at the time. BC Place will host one more World Cup match. Colombia will take on Switzerland at BC Place on Tuesday at 1 p.m. The city has already hosted six matches. You can expect several road closures all afternoon that day. After that last match, you'll have to travel to cities in the U.S. or Mexico if you want to see the action in person. A controversial decision ahead of the U.S. World Cup match against Belgium tomorrow after President Trump intervened on behalf of American star forward Folarin Balogun, FIFA announcing it's lifting the one-match ban handed to Balogun, essentially changing the punishment to a warning. ABC's Christian Cordero has more.
8: While this is a highly unusual move, there is precedent. Portugal's Cristiano Ronaldo was sent off with a red card in one of his country's last matches before the World Cup. He initially received a three-game suspension, which would have sidelined him for Portugal's first two World Cup matches, until FIFA intervened.
0: FIFA has not shared any details about how it came to its decision, but sources tell ABC News Trump called FIFA's president last week, urging him to review the matter.
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0: The Minions are back on top of the North American box office, edging out Toy Story 5 over the July 4th holiday weekend. Minions and Monsters earned $36 million from Friday through to today after opening earlier in the week, pushing its global debut to about $160 million. Toy Story 5 slipped to second with $31 million, while the historical drama Young Washington opened in third with nearly $21 million. Supergirl dropped to fourth after a steep decline from its opening weekend, while Disclosure Day rounded out the top five. A Canadian fashion designer who popularized a clothing style that was famously worn by rebellious British youths in the 1960s has died. Marilyn Brooks died yesterday of natural causes at the age of 93. Ontario-based fashion journalist Jeannie Becker says she remembers Brooks' boutique, The Unicorn, in Toronto, and it was the most hip and funky place, she says, to stop at when she was a teen.
9: I mean, it was just the coolest place, because you couldn't get cool fashion in Canada back then. You really, there wasn't really that much going on, especially that much that was very, you know, leading edge and progressive and funky and out there and a little wild.
0: Brooks closed the Unicorn in 1970 and launched a string of retail stores across Canada and the U.S. called Marilyn Brooks boutiques. It is 9 minutes after the hour. Coming up in 60 seconds, traffic and weather together. 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
3: From the 660 News Radio Traffic and Weather Center, I'm Ian Busby. We have some construction slowdowns in the southeast. Glenmore Trail at Deerfoot Trail, that interchange is being reworked, so speeds are reduced through that zone, and it tends to stack up on the eastbound side, getting onto northbound Deerfoot. We also have crews realigning Deerfoot Trail at the Iverstrong Bridge. Some lane squeezes and speeds reduced. Expect delays in both directions through that area. Also in the southeast, construction on Barlow Trail at 114th Avenue has slowdowns in all directions. East-west lanes are affected there. Now, latest forecast from Environment Canada. Mostly cloudy and windy overnight. It's going to drop down to a low of 8 degrees. The sun will come out on Monday, and for the rest of the week, it's going to be hot. 22 degrees on Monday, 28 for Tuesday, 26 on Wednesday. Prepare accordingly if you're heading to Stampede. More traffic and weather coming up again in 10 minutes.
0: At work in San Francisco with serial thief operating at night and nicknamed the Great Drain Robber has been stealing sewer drain covers. Homeowners are finding out they are responsible for replacing the covers. City inspectors hand out 30-day notices to replace the $20 covers. This resident says her door camera caught video of the thief in action.
14: 15 seconds. Next one. 15 seconds. It took him no time at all. He was complete, professional.
0: Multiple residents tell ABC News they have filed police reports, but San Francisco police say no arrests have been made. The University of Calgary has developed a new immunotherapy to treat solid cancerous tumors.
15: UCalgary researchers have recently developed a breakthrough CAR T-cell therapy called GCAR1, published in the journals Nature and Nature Cancer in collaboration with McMaster University. The experimental treatment trains a patient's own immune system to recognize and attack difficult-to-treat solid tumors. Dr. Douglas Mahoney says there's still a long road ahead.
16: A series of clinical trials to determine how safe the medicine is, what type of toxicities might emerge, especially as we begin to increase the dose of the medicine.
15: GCAR1 works by identifying a unique target present on specific solid tumors and altering a patient's immune cells to seek out and destroy them. I'm Todd Kaufman.
0: Sports is next.
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0: Hello, I'm Renee Bernard. Here's what's making news right now. Highway 99 between West Vancouver and Squamish is closed for another few hours in both directions at Porto Cove due to a serious accident. And speaking of traveling, BC Ferry says due to mechanical issues, ferries from Langdale on the Sunshine Coast are at capacity for the rest of the night. And after sports, a look at how forest fires are exploding all across southern Europe a week after a heat wave hit. And from Sportsnet Radio, here's Asher Roth.
2: Well, England have made it to the World Cup quarterfinals for the second time in a row after defeating Mexico 3-2 on their home soil. Jude Bellingham scored twice in 3 minutes. Harry Kane's marker on a penalty kick was ultimately the difference. They will take on Norway after they shocked fifth-ranked Brazil 2-1. Erling Haaland scored twice. He's now got 7 in the tournament. Monday's action will see Portugal face Spain at noon, followed by the United States versus Belgium at 5 p.m. In the CPL, it was the Halifax Wanderers defeating Pacific FC 2-1 in Victoria. On the diamond, the Blue Jays fell 4-0 to the Seattle Mariners, getting shut out for the second straight game. Emerson Hancock allowed just 2 hits in 7 shutout innings. Treya Savage takes the loss for the Jays, allowing 3 runs, 2 earned in 6. Meantime, the Vancouver Canadiens beat the Eugene Emeralds 5-3 to split their 6-game series. Everett's in town next week. Montreal's Felix Auger-Aliassime is off to the quarterfinal at Wimbledon after defeating Alejandro Davidovich Fokina of Spain. Novak Djokovic and top seed Jannik Sinner advanced as well. On the women's side, Coco Gauff got past Belinda Bencic. Naomi Osaka upset top seed Aryna Sabalenka. And in golf, Chris Goddard is the winner at the PGA's John Deere Classic thanks to a 9-under-62 in his final round. Mackenzie Hughes was the top Canadian, finishing tied for 46th. Sports at 15 and 45 past every hour or anytime at sportsnet.ca.
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0: Welcome back. I'm Renee Bernard. The second day of funeral proceedings for slain Iranian Supreme Leader Ayatollah Ali Khamenei have wrapped up in Tehran.
22: Chants of death to America and calls for the murder of U.S. President Donald Trump rang through the streets of Tehran on day 2 of the public farewell ceremony for the late Iranian Supreme Leader Ayatollah Ali Khamenei. The 86-year-old was killed in the first U.S.-Israel airstrike that launched the war with Iran in February.
23: We have all come here to avenge our father's blood. This is the largest gathering in the world. A gathering for vengeance.
22: Iranian state media reports that officials expect around 15 million people will take part in this week's funeral events. Despite the reportedly massive turnout, all eyes are really searching for one face in particular, Khamenei's successor, his son, Mojtaba. He has not made any public appearances since ascending to power, his absence sparking major doubts over his well-being and who is actually running the country. Analysts say if Mojtaba does appear for his father's funeral events, it will most likely be this coming Thursday when Khamenei's body is laid to rest in his hometown of Mashhad. They add that an appearance is still highly unlikely due to security concerns. 3 of Khamenei's other sons did show face Sunday. They prayed beside his coffin and those of the 4 other family members killed in the attack.
24: Carling Donahue, City News.
0: A White House report calls the leadership at the Smithsonian Institution radical activists who cannot be trusted.
4: And the report indicates that President Donald Trump may be getting ready to install his own team. In March, Trump said he intended to force changes at the Smithsonian with an executive order targeting funding programs that advanced dismissive narratives and improper ideology. Smithsonian Secretary Lonnie Bunch, the first Black American to lead the institution, spoke to NBC's Meet the Press Sunday in an unrelated interview.
5: America's greatest strength, it's not running away from its history, but it's understanding how that history shaped us and continues to shape us.
4: Donna Warder, Washington.
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3: From the 660 News Radio Traffic and Weather Center, I'm Ian Busby. We have a construction delay in the northwest. The right-hand lane blocked off on eastbound 16th Avenue at Home Road. It's going to be a bit of a slow go getting through that utility work. Then in the southeast, we have delays in both directions of McLeod Trail between Lake Fraser Gate and Bannister Road. All that median work slowing things up. Speeds are reduced through that zone. Now, latest forecast from Environment Canada. Lots of wind as it cools off to 8 degrees overnight. Back to sunshine on Monday, a high of 22 degrees. We'll have some strong winds through the afternoon, clearing in the evening down to 12 overnight, but otherwise a very pleasant day. Then it's going to be a scorcher the rest of the week. Sunny and hot, 28 degrees on Tuesday, 26 for Wednesday. Prepare accordingly if you're heading out towards the Stampede. More traffic and weather coming up again in 10 minutes.
0: Back. I'm Renee Bernard. Canada says it's still waiting for details after the U.S. decided to replace a long-term extension of CUSMA with annual reviews of the trade pact. Trade Minister Dominic LeBlanc says Canada and Mexico asked Washington how the new process will work, but no clear roadmap has been provided. LeBlanc says Ottawa will keep pursuing separate bilateral talks aimed at easing tariffs on products like steel, aluminum, and softwood lumber. Wildfires caused by a heat wave and fierce winds are raging across southern Europe, forcing thousands of people in Portugal, Spain, France, and Greece to evacuate their homes. The BBC's Joe Inwood begins by describing the situation on the northeast coast of Spain.
26: It's focused in Spain around Costa Brava. There's action currently to try and isolate the perimeter. There's a place called La Bisbal d'Empordà, which is in Catalonia. There's a lot of wildfires around the north of Portugal, and there's also one on a mountainside just to the east of Perpignan. In Greece, they are north of Thessaloniki, the major town. I mean, I was looking at the pictures of the fire there, and it is really devastated businesses and communities. It's not getting in the city centre yet, obviously, but it is clearly approaching and having an economic as well as a human impact.
0: Hundreds of firefighters are battling blazes that have devastated more than 19,000 hectares of land, an area more than twice the size of Manhattan. So what's it like for the family when a young Canadian gets drafted to the NHL? Our Kobe Mitchell finds out by visiting a family in Winnipeg.
27: Last weekend, 50 friends and family gathered at the Liskey family's cabin in Lac des Bonnes, anticipating the name of Beausjour's own Breck Liskey being called at the NHL entry draft. With the 53rd pick in the draft, the Philadelphia Flyers selected Breck in the second round. And when we asked his dad, Lonnie Liskey, what Breck's reaction was, he said this.
28: Well, I don't know, because I was screaming and mom was screaming and we were hugging, and it was such a surreal moment that, you know, it was a quick hug, and he was probably calmer than we were.
27: And his mother, Tara, echoed a similar sentiment.
29: It's a little overwhelming. It's shocking. I mean, you're waiting for the moment. You're anticipating Breck's name being called, and when it's called, you're just so proud of him, too. I'm not a very emotional person, but the tears were rolling down.
6: Now, we're not sure when the Flyer store will get Breck's jerseys in stock, but I can tell you this. Breck grew up a diehard Flyers fan, and it was a storybook beginning to his NHL career, but maybe a little more for Dad.
28: Yeah, I brainwashed him pretty early. I had him in orange, since he was a little kid. I have, a picture of him on the community report when he was 3 years old, skating around on the outdoor rink with a Lisky Flyers jersey. So I don't think he had much of a chance of cheering for any other team. I don't ask for much, but I always told him you have to cheer for the Flyers.
6: Kobe Mitchell, City News, Winnipeg.
0: California's Yosemite National Park is inspiring Ukraine's growing climbing culture amid the ongoing war.
9: As Russia's full-scale invasion enters its fifth year, a group of Ukrainian amateur climbers is trying to build something new.
10: I want to come across the border to visit Yosemite, to visit Norway mountains, but I can't. And maybe that's the way how I'm forced to enjoy what I have here.
9: The volunteer-run Stoned Climbers Festival held in western Ukraine has grown from 150 participants to more than 500 this year. Most of them are beginners. Alongside climbing, camping, and live music, the event reflects how many Ukrainians are balancing everyday life with wartime realities. Air raid alerts, military fundraising, and soldiers on leave are becoming part of ordinary public gatherings, while organizers encourage people to reconnect with nature and each other. I'm Rika Ann Garcia.
0: Business news is next.
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14: I'm Chris McCusker. It's one of the most ambitious workplace health initiatives in Canada's history. $63.2 million to establish the Centre for Workplace Health at North York General Hospital in Toronto. Dr. Richard Bowery is the research chair, and he says the facility will offer three areas of support.
15: So the first of which is we are going to be providing care for patients who have become ill as a result of working. The second, we are going to be creating a research center that is going to look particularly at some of the causes for why people get injured and see if we can identify ways of getting people back to work quicker. And the third aspect of this center is going to be to provide education for the doctors of the future so that they can be better prepared.
14: Now, there's a fair bit of data to suggest a need for this facility.
15: For many years, we have run a clinic here, which is Axia Health, which is really about patients who get injured. And basically, at the start of this year, we took on the training program for physicians who are learning how to do occupational medicine. And that whole process is now being based out of North York. So we are hoping that we are going to be in this unique position of bringing together both the patients, the people who are physicians within occupational medicine, together with the research to start to look at some of the patterns.
14: And with your weekend business report, I'm Chris McCusker.
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0: We have a few seconds before the headlines. We can take a look at a couple of temperatures. The hottest spot in Canada at the moment, it is Winnipeg, 26 degrees there at the moment. Elsewhere, it's 17 degrees here in Vancouver, 18 in Victoria, 16 degrees and sunny in Prince George. It's 14 in Edmonton, 12 in Calgary. Looks like a thunderstorm has hit Saskatoon. It's 18 degrees there and 21 in Toronto.
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0: Hello, I'm Renee Bernard. Here's what's making news right now. Police are now giving us a timeline for when the Sea to Sky Highway might reopen, and it's safe to say you won't have access until the morning. Issues with the ferry service at Langdale on the Sunshine Coast. People heading to the terminal to go to the mainland are out of luck. It's a rapidly deteriorating situation in the Fraser Canyon tonight as a fire explodes in size and forces more homes to be evacuated. And striking employees who maintain Metro Vancouver Regional Parks have decided they won't be doing any work, which is a change in tactics from what was announced yesterday.
5: There's one host left in the World Cup after England wins a thriller over Mexico. Norway stuns Brazil, and the Mariners beat the Blue Jays in their rubber match. Sports at 15.
0: Those stories and more coming up in 60 seconds.
3: From the 660 News Radio Traffic and Weather Center, I'm Ian Busby. We have a construction delay in the northwest, the right-hand lane blocked off on eastbound 16th Avenue at Home Road. It's going to be a bit of a slow go getting through that utility work. Then in the southeast, we have delays in both directions of McLeod Trail between Lake Fraser Gate and Bannister Road. All that median work slowing things up. Speeds are reduced through that zone. Now, latest forecast from Environment Canada. Lots of wind as it cools off to 8 degrees overnight. Back to sunshine on Monday, a high of 22 degrees. We'll have some strong winds through the afternoon, clearing in the evening down to 12 overnight, but otherwise a very pleasant day. Then it's going to be a scorcher the rest of the week. A sunny and hot, 28 degrees on Tuesday, 26 for Wednesday. Prepare accordingly if you're heading out towards the Stampede. More traffic and weather coming up again in 10 minutes.
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0: We now have a better idea when the Sea to Sky Highway will reopen. DriveBC says the lengthy police investigation won't wrap up until 2:30 in the morning at the earliest. The highway was closed late this afternoon after an accident on the highway near Porto Cove. Callers to our newsroom suggest it was a fatal accident involving a motorcycle, but that has not been confirmed. Speaking of weekend travel, the ferries taking drivers from Langdale to Horseshoe Bay are already at capacity because only their main decks can be loaded. According to BC Ferries, a mechanical issue is preventing them from loading other levels of the vessels, so drivers will have to wait until the morning to head to the mainland. Foot passengers are still being accommodated.
2: 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Wildfire update.
0: An evacuation order has been expanded due to a raging wildfire near Boston Bar. The order is now forcing people from their homes on both sides of the Trans-Canada between Boston Bar and a place about 10 kilometers north called Boothroyd. Highway 1 remains open, but two local roads on the eastern side of the river are closed in both directions. The Brunswick Creek wildfire has grown more than 10 times its size yesterday, and responders have requested additional resources to deal with it. BC Wildfire Service says the fire has now reached a size of more than 12 square kilometers, up from 1 square kilometer yesterday. The Boothroyd Indian Band issued an evacuation order this morning, which followed the Fraser Valley Regional District ordering residents living in the North Bend area to leave. Officials first detected the Brunswick Creek fire on Thursday, and it's believed to have been sparked by human activity. BC Wildfire Service says poor visibility and steep terrain will limit the use of aviation services, adding that the safety of crews, pilots, and the public is top priority. Smoke has been highly visible as far away as Merritt. And as you might expect, air quality in the Fraser Canyon is taking a beating. In fact, the BC government has issued a yellow warning saying wildfire smoke is expected to linger in the air for the next 2 days. People with lung and heart conditions and pregnant women should be extra careful. The union representing workers who operate and maintain regional services in Metro Vancouver says it is now considering a full-blown strike. The announcement from the Greater Vancouver Regional District Employees Union comes as part of escalating job action. This morning, union members responsible for taking care of parks walked off the job. That is a dramatic turn of events since last night when the union announced park workers would continue to work daytime shifts. The union says the workers responsible for 25 popular regional parks such as Grouse Mountain and Capilano Regional Parks in North Vancouver are on strike indefinitely. Metro Vancouver says in a statement that all parks remain open, that is, to the public during the union's action, adding that essential park services are being maintained and that reservations won't be impacted. The union's president says a full-scale indefinite strike by all of its regional services members is possible if the union does not see, quote, significant movement toward a new reasonable collective agreement. Prime Minister Mark Carney will be heading to Turkey as NATO leaders gather for a summit expected to focus on as much on politics as defense. The meeting has been scaled back to a single working session, with allies hoping to avoid friction with U.S. President Donald Trump. Leaders are expected to discuss a new goal of spending 5% of GDP on defense by 2035. Carney will promote Canada's recent increases to military spending before traveling to Saudi Arabia this week to strengthen trade and investment ties. The trip also highlights Canada's growing partnership with Turkey, despite ongoing disagreements over human rights and regional conflicts. Storm cleanup efforts continue in the U.S. Northeast, where hundreds of thousands of customers are still without power. ABC's Sonia Rincon has more.
4: It is a good thing the heat wave is over, because being without power when it's 80 degrees is a lot better than when it's 90 plus. Cleanup and power restoration are underway, but they will not be done before the next round of storms. A neighbor here we spoke with says it's time to take climate change more seriously. Summer storms are getting more and more destructive.
7: I've been through hurricanes here and whatnot, but this was the most intense. It looked like straight line wind.
4: Now, one of the lasting impacts of the storms Friday night is on New Jersey transit trains. Dozens of trees fell onto the wires that supply power to several train lines.
0: There is still a severe thunderstorm warning for New Jersey. The state is coming off a deadly heat wave that took 25 lives. A memorial was held today for three firefighters killed a week ago battling a wildfire on the Colorado-Utah border. Sarah Fisher, the U.S. Forest Service's deputy chief, spoke at the gathering.
8: We will remember them. We will honor their legacy, and we will carry their light forward.
0: The three died after they had been dropped by helicopter into a remote area to try to stop the creep of flames that were spreading into one of the state's largest wildfires at the time. Despite a historic heat wave, President Trump addressed the nation from the National Mall in Washington, D.C. last night, marking America's 250th birthday. ABC's Selena Wang describes what happened there last night.
17: On July 4th, after hours of this triple-digit heat, thousands were then ordered to evacuate the National Mall because of impending storm threats. And also on Saturday, crews transported 12 people to local hospitals for heat-related reasons. So it wasn't just the heat, it was also the storm causing problems. That evacuation on the National Mall, that happened just hours before President Trump was supposed to take the stage. He did end up taking the stage, but it was an hour and a half late. It was after 11 p.m.
0: Once again, that was ABC's Selena Wang. Yeah! While Canada is out of the FIFA World Cup, the final whistle of Vancouver's run hosting matches comes to pass on Tuesday at 1 o'clock when Switzerland takes on Colombia at BC Place. If you're heading downtown early, leave early and ditch the car as massive crowds and heavy security checkpoints are present. Like usual, there will be road closures all afternoon, so keep it locked here to find out the latest. Fans without tickets, meantime, can catch games at free fan zones around the city. A controversial decision ahead of the U.S. World Cup match against Belgium tomorrow after President Trump intervened on behalf of American star forward Folarin Balogun, FIFA announcing it's lifting the one-match ban handed to Balogun, essentially changing the punishment to a warning. ABC's Christiane Cordero has more.
19: Belgium's Football Association says it is astonished, alleging FIFA is in contradiction with its own rules and vowing to investigate options, quote, to protect the fundamental principles of fair play in our sport. With 3 goals in 4 games, Balogun is the leading scorer for the U.S. men's national team in this World Cup.
0: FIFA has not shared any details about how it came to its decision, but sources tell ABC News President Trump called FIFA's president last week, urging him to review the matter.
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0: The latest installment in the Despicable Me universe is falling short of expectations.
21: We movie the Minions con Monstras.
22: Minions and Monsters mustered up $60 million at the box office, way below the $80 million that had been projected for that family film over the extended holiday weekend. It marks the lowest opening for the series.
23: What are you, some sort of old man toy?
22: What? Toy Story 5, meanwhile, notched the number 2 slot with $31 million. It's that movie's third week of release, and Supergirl slid to third place in week 2, raking in $9.6 million in ticket sales. Mike Dubusky, ABC News.
0: It is 40 minutes after the hour, coming up in 60 seconds. Traffic and weather together. 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
3: From the 660 News Radio Traffic and Weather Center, I'm Ian Busby. We have some construction slowdowns in the southeast. Glenmore Trail at Deerfoot Trail, that interchange is being reworked, so slow speeds are reduced through that zone, and it tends to stack up on the eastbound side, getting onto northbound Deerfoot. We also have crews realigning Deerfoot Trail at the Iverstrong Bridge. Some lane squeezes and speeds reduced. Expect delays in both directions through that area. Also in the southeast, construction on Barlow Trail at 114th Avenue has slowdowns in all directions. East-west lanes are affected there. Now, latest forecast from Environment Canada. Mostly cloudy and windy overnight. It's going to drop down to a low of 8 degrees. The sun will come out on Monday, and for the rest of the week, it's going to be hot. 22 degrees on Monday, 28 for Tuesday, 26 on Wednesday. Prepare accordingly if you're heading to Stampede. More traffic and weather coming up again in 10 minutes.
0: Yard. Canadian fashion designer Marilyn Brooks has died of natural causes at the age of 93. Here's Canadian Press reporter Diane Musina.
27: Brooks was the owner of the boutique The Unicorn, which was among the first in Toronto to sell colorful and polished mod-style clothing. It was famously worn by rebellious British youth and the Beatles in the 1960s. Brooks later closed the store in 1970 and launched a string of retail stores across Canada and the U.S. called Marilyn Brooks Boutiques.
0: While receiving the Order of Canada in 2022, she was recognized as one of Canada's most iconic fashion designers. An unusual criminal is at work in San Francisco. A serial thief operating at night and nicknamed the Great Drain Robber has been stealing sewer drain covers. Homeowners are finding out they are responsible for replacing the covers. City inspectors hand out 30-day notices to replace them for $20. This resident is trying to figure out why someone would do this.
29: For somebody to continually do it and then hit every house on the whole hill, what's going on? Who's buying them? How much are they selling them for? Or is it just somebody's collection?
0: Multiple residents tell ABC News they have filed police reports, but San Francisco police say no arrests have been made. Sports is next.
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0: Hello, I'm Renee Bernard. Here's what's making news right now. An accident has shut down Highway 99 at Porto Cove, which is between West Vancouver and Squamish, and it won't be open until 2:30 in the morning at the earliest. A wildfire near Boston Bar is 10 times as big as it was yesterday, and more homes are being evacuated tonight. And after sports, a look at the funeral for the late Ayatollah in Iran. And from Sportsnet Radio, here's Asher Roth.
5: We begin in Mexico City, where England was able to overcome a lively home crowd and defeat Mexico 3-2 at the FIFA World Cup. Jude Bellingham scored twice in less than 3 minutes in the first half. Harry Kane would score the winner on a penalty kick in the second. Raul Jimenez would also score on a penalty kick to make it close. It is the first time that Mexico has lost on their home soil since 2018. England will face Norway in the quarterfinals after they defeated Brazil 2-1. Erling Haaland scored twice. He's now tied for the tournament lead with 7 goals. In the CPL, Pacific fell 2-1 to the Halifax Wanderers in Victoria. On the diamond, Emerson Hancock allowed only 2 hits and 7 shutout innings as the Mariners blanked the Blue Jays for the second straight day, 4-0 this time in the rubber match. The Vancouver Canadiens also defeated the Emeralds today 5-3. To tennis, and Felix Auger-Aliassime, the lone Canadian left in the singles draw at Wimbledon. He's off to the quarters after defeating Alejandro Davidovich Fokina in 5 sets. Top seed Jannik Sinner also advanced along with Novak Djokovic. In the women's draw, Naomi Osaka took down top seed Aryna Sabalenka in straight sets. In the CFL, the Winnipeg Blue Bombers came back to beat the Tiger Cats 14-13. And in the CEBL, the Vancouver Bandits dropped a 92-84 decision to the Calgary Surge. Sports at 15 and 45 past every hour or anytime at sportsnet.ca.
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0: Welcome back. I'm Renee Bernard. The new supreme leader of Iran did not attend funeral services for his father in Tehran today. Ayatollah Mojtaba Khamenei is believed to be in hiding after reportedly being injured in the same strike that killed his father on February the 28th. Crowds of hundreds of thousands chanted death to America and death to Israel today over the attack that killed the 86-year-old Ayatollah Ali Khamenei. Now the news radio bookshelf. Here is John Ackerman.
30: On Monday, October 19th, Albertans will head to the polls in a provincial referendum. The 10th and final question on the ballot reads, should Alberta remain a province of Canada or should the government of Alberta commence the legal process required under the Canadian Constitution to hold a binding referendum on whether or not to separate from Canada? How did we get here, and where could this lead? These are some of the questions explored in a new book. Tyler Dawson is the author of The Republic of Alberta, an idea that won't go away, and he joins me now. Welcome.
1: Thanks for having me.
30: Usually my first question is some variation of what made you write the book or why now, but the answers to both of those seem kind of obvious. So instead, I'll ask you something like, what were you hoping to learn by writing this book?
1: Well, I think it wasn't so much what I wanted to learn, but what I hope that readers would take away from it. And, you know, I think journalists have talked a lot over the past 10 years about sort of the role they play in moderating discussions between different factions in society. You know, when Donald Trump was elected for the first time, there's a lot of surprise among journalists that he had won the presidential election. And part of the reason why people were so surprised is they hadn't been talking to the right people, and they hadn't really understood the different sort of segments of society. And so I think I took that to heart, and I think a lot of other reporters took that to heart as well. And so part of what I wanted to achieve, the main thing I think I wanted to achieve, was to try and write a book where both sides of the argument, so to speak, could come away with a better understanding of their sort of political opponents and a better understanding of why we're in the position that we are now. This is something that I've been covering, you know, on and off for the better part of the last decade. And so this was sort of an opportunity I felt to give it a long form, serious treatment, and hopefully help people on all sides of the issue understand each other a little bit better.
30: The name of the book is The Republic of Alberta, an idea that won't go away. It is published by Sutherland House. My thanks to author Tyler Dawson.
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3: From the 660 News Radio Traffic and Weather Center, I'm Ian Busby. We have a construction delay in the northwest, the right-hand lane blocked off on eastbound 16th Avenue at Home Road. It's going to be a bit of a slow go getting through that utility work. Then in the southeast, we have delays in both directions of McLeod Trail between Lake Fraser Gate and Bannister Road. All that median work slowing things up. Speeds are reduced through that zone. Now, latest forecast from Environment Canada. Lots of wind as it cools off to 8 degrees overnight. Back to sunshine on Monday, a high of 22 degrees. We'll have some strong winds through the afternoon, clearing in the evening down to 12 overnight, but otherwise a very pleasant day. Then it's going to be a scorcher the rest of the week. A sunny and hot, 28 degrees on Tuesday, 26 for Wednesday. Prepare accordingly if you're heading out towards the Stampede. More traffic and weather coming up again in 10 minutes.
0: Canadians of all stripes a sense of the creepy crawlies and perhaps a touch of anxiety, too. In this edition of the Big Story podcast, host Catherine Jeté speaks with Justin Wood, founder of Genetics, Canada's first private tick testing lab. She begins by asking him where ticks can be found in Canada.
17: There are ticks in pretty much every province and territory in Canada now. Depending on the species of tick and the likelihood that it, you know, carries pathogens might change a little bit, and also how many of them are there. But I would say there's nowhere in Canada right now where you 100% cannot encounter a tick. There are places where you're much, much more likely to, and you're much more likely to encounter the type that carry pathogens. But I think we've seen ticks submitted to us from pretty much every province and most of the territories, and it's just going to keep getting worse.
6: And so even if you are used to dealing with ticks, you might have to be cautious on another level because there might be maybe species that you're not used to seeing in your area.
17: Yeah, absolutely. I think the major pathogen-carrying tick species, which is the black-legged tick, is in most of sort of the provinces in Canada. But we have what are called adventitious ticks, which are ticks that don't necessarily live there. They don't have a population that reproduces there. But they end up there on the backs of migratory animals, birds, that sort of thing. So you can encounter them, even if it's not their native range. They can still be there.
6: So let's talk a little bit more about the illnesses and diseases that people can catch from ticks, because it's obviously not the bite itself that's the concern. It's whatever you might catch.
17: Yeah, yeah. And interestingly, on that point, in some cases, it is actually the bite of the tick, not just the diseases. But this is a new thing. And this is something I think people are starting to hear about with alpha-gal syndrome, which is a red meat allergy. That's caused by the Lone Star tick, which is not very common in Canada, but it has started to appear here. And that one is caused by an allergic reaction to something in the saliva of the tick. So that one is caused by the tick bite itself. It's something that's becoming a little more prevalent, and a lot of people are worried about it because a lot of people like to eat red meat. But for the most part, you're right. It's the pathogens the ticks carry that are the big problem. And not every tick species carries

0: mountain spotted fever, ehrlichiosis, and a couple others that are kind of smattered in there as well.
1: Do these have similar symptoms, or what are we looking for in terms of trying to identify if we've gotten sick?
0: Yeah, that's a really tough one because a lot of the symptoms are shared throughout these different illnesses, and they're also sort of shared through illnesses that aren't even tick-borne. So it can be really difficult to diagnose these based off of symptoms alone. For a lot of them, the early symptoms are, sort of flu-like symptoms, body pain, headaches, fatigue, that sort of thing. But also some of them do have some hallmarks associated with them.
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10: Next year is the 20th birthday of the Apple iPhone. And ahead of that, Apple is planning quite a bash in the form of several new products. Now sources tell Bloomberg those products will include non-phone devices. Apple is preparing an upgraded iPad Pro line with internal improvements, including faster chips, and a MacBook Pro featuring an all-new design for next year. That's on top of Apple's planned launch of several new devices, including a second-generation iPhone Air and a new entry-level iPhone. It's been a favorite joke of Tesla boss Elon Musk to link himself with the number 420, which since the 1970s has been popularly associated with cannabis. But new research finds that Tesla investors are in on the joke. A strategist at Vanda Research has discovered that the total amount of Tesla stock purchases over 5 days jumps on average from $87 million to $135 million whenever Tesla's stock price moves above 420. Andrew O'Day, Bloomberg Radio.
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11: And the iPhone arguably did just that, with design at the center of what made it special. But since Steve Jobs passed away, the focus at Apple has shifted under CEO Tim Cook.
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2: Ottawa. I'm Renee Bernard. Here's what's making news right now. Not a good time to be traveling along the sea to Skye at the moment, just as the weekend winds down. Issues with the ferry service at Langdale on the Sunshine Coast. People heading to the terminal to go to the mainland are out of luck.

0: fire near the Trans-Canada in the Fraser Canyon has ballooned in size, and more homes are being emptied of their residents. And striking employees who maintain Metro Vancouver regional parks have decided they won't be doing any work, which is a change in tactics from what was announced yesterday.
1: There's one host left in the World Cup after England wins a thriller over Mexico. Norway stuns Brazil, and the Mariners beat the Blue Jays in their rubber match. Sports at 15.
0: Those stories and more coming up in 60 seconds.
2: From the 660 News Radio Traffic and Weather Center, I'm Ian Busby. We have a construction delay in the northwest. The right-hand lane blocked off on eastbound 16th Avenue at Home Road. It's going to be a bit of a slow go getting through that utility work. Then in the southeast, we have delays in both directions of McLeod Trail between Lake Fraser Gate and Bannister Road. All that median work slowing things up. Speeds are reduced through that zone. Now, latest forecast from Environment Canada. Lots of wind as it cools off to 8 degrees overnight. Back to sunshine on Monday, a high of 22 degrees. We'll have some strong winds through the afternoon, clearing in the evening down to 12 overnight, but otherwise a very pleasant day. Then it's going to be a scorcher the rest of the week. A sunny and hot, 28 degrees on Tuesday, 26 for Wednesday. Prepare accordingly if you're heading out towards the Stampede. More traffic and weather coming up again in 10 minutes.
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0: A major headache for people getting to and from West Vancouver and Squamish this evening. Highway 99 is off limits both directions at Port Au Cove because of a major car accident. Drive BC says it will be closed until at least 2:30 in the morning to allow police to conduct an investigation. Some callers are suggesting this is a fatality involving a motorcycle, but that has not been confirmed. Keep it locked here. We will provide updates during our traffic and news reports. People taking the ferry from Langdale to Horseshoe Bay are out of luck tonight. That's because there is a mechanical issue at the Langdale Berth 1 terminal. BC Ferries can only load the main vehicle deck, and it has announced it has already reached capacity for the evening. Foot passengers, however, will still be able to get on.
3: 11:30 News Radio. Wildfire update.
0: The Brunswick Creek wildfire near Boston Bar has exploded in size. Yesterday, the BC Wildfire Service said it was measured at 100 hectares. Late this afternoon, the service posted that it's now 1,200 hectares. And that has resulted in brand new evacuation orders tonight. Essentially, the new evacuation zone covers a swath on both sides of the Trans-Canada for about 10 kilometers north of Boston Bar. The highway itself is still open. Six helicopters and other heavy equipment are now part of the firefighting effort, and more resources have been requested. It appears the fire is still only on the west side of the Fraser River. Two evacuation orders are now in effect, in addition to the one issued last night and expanded late today. Another one was issued by the Boothroyd Indian Band, and that affects people northeast of Boston Bar. The BC government has issued a yellow warning about the air quality in the Fraser Canyon due to the wildfire. It says a stretch on the Trans-Canada between Lytton and Dogwood Valley is impacted, and conditions aren't expected to change for the next few days. People in the region should reduce the amount of strenuous exercise outside, and they should keep their windows and doors closed. The union representing workers who operate and maintain regional services in Metro Vancouver says it's now considering a full-blown strike. The announcement from the Greater Vancouver Regional District Employees Union comes as part of escalating job action. This morning, union members responsible for taking care of 25 parks walked off the job. That is a dramatic turn of events since last night when the union announced park workers would continue to work daytime shifts. The union says the workers who oversee operations at parks such as Grouse Mountain and Capilano Regional Parks in North Vancouver are on strike indefinitely. Metro Vancouver says in a statement that all parks remain open to the public during the union's action, adding that essential park services are being maintained and that reservations won't be impacted. The union's president says a full-scale indefinite strike by all of its regional services members is possible if the union does not see significant movement toward a new reasonable collective agreement. Two people remain in critical condition after an apparent rescue attempt at Montreal's Lachine Canal ended with both being pulled from the water late last night. Fire officials say one person entered the canal after another one fell in, prompting a search involving rescue boats, the Canadian Coast Guard, and sonar equipment. Water safety experts say more than half of accidental drownings involve someone trying to rescue another person, and most rescuers have no formal training. Quebec's Life Saving Society is renewing calls for permanent funding for school swimming lessons and expanded water safety education, especially for newcomers. Prime Minister Mark Carney is heading to Turkey for a NATO summit before traveling to Saudi Arabia on a trip focused on defense, diplomacy, and trade. This year's NATO meeting has been scaled back, with leaders gathering for just a dinner and one working session as allies try to avoid tensions with U.S. President Donald Trump. After the summit, Carney will travel to Saudi Arabia for meetings aimed at expanding investment and economic ties. Another seaplane incident in New York City's East River. ABC's Perry Rossum has more.
4: The FAA says a wing strut snapped as the plane made contact with the water. The fire department says of the eight people on board, two of them have minor injuries. It comes weeks after another seaplane had issues in the same river. Last month, two people injured after the plane's wing was damaged by a large wave. As for this case, the FAA is now investigating.
0: According to the New York Times, the seaplane had departed from the Hamptons and was approaching a seaplane base when it reportedly struck a wave during landing, causing it to partially capsize. Storm cleanup efforts continue in the U.S. Northeast, where hundreds of thousands of customers are still without power. ABC's Sonia Rincon has more.
5: It is a good thing the heat wave is over, because being without power when it's 80 degrees is a lot better than when it's 90 plus. Cleanup and power restoration are underway, but they will not be done before the next round of storms. A neighbor here we spoke with says it's time to take climate change more seriously. Summer storms are getting more and more destructive.
6: I've been through hurricanes here and whatnot, but this was the most intense. It looked like straight line wind.
5: Now, one of the lasting impacts of the storms Friday night is on New Jersey transit trains. Dozens of trees fell onto the wires that supply power to several train lines.
0: There is still a severe thunderstorm warning for New Jersey. The state is coming off a heat wave that took 25 lives. A memorial was held today for three firefighters killed a week ago battling a wildfire on the Colorado-Utah border. Sarah Fisher, the U.S. Forest Service's deputy chief, spoke at the gathering.
7: We will remember them. We will honor their legacy. And we will carry their light forward.
0: The three died after they had been dropped by helicopter into a remote area to try to stop the creep of flames that were spreading into one of the state's largest wildfires at the time. Despite a historic heat wave, President Trump addressed the nation from the National Mall in Washington, D.C. late last night, marking America's 250th birthday. ABC's Selena Wang sums up what happened there last night.
8: This speech from President Trump was part a celebration, part commemorating America's 250th, but it was also part partisan messaging. He injected highly charged political messages into this occasion. Leading up to July 4th, on Friday, the president gave this politically charged address in front of the iconic Mount Rushmore, calling communism this mortal threat to American liberty. He followed that tune somewhat on Saturday as well. He repeatedly denounced communism, saying, quote, "We don't want communists in our country."
0: Trump's National Mall address was delayed because of a threat of thunderstorms. People had to be evacuated from the mall for a few hours. Vancouver will host one last FIFA match on Tuesday when Switzerland takes on Colombia at BC Place. The city has already hosted six matches. You can imagine what the energy might be like as it offers a last chance to experience one of the many fan zones the city has to offer. Canada lost to Morocco in World Cup action yesterday, but there are still plenty of other matches, with the World Cup wrapping up in mid-July. A controversial decision ahead of the U.S. World Cup match against Belgium tomorrow after President Trump intervened on behalf of an American star forward, Florin Balogun. FIFA is announcing it's lifting the one-match ban handed to Balogun, essentially changing the punishment to a warning. ABC's Christian Cordero has more.
9: FIFA has not shared any details about how it came to its decision, but sources tell ABC News President Trump called FIFA's president Gianni Infantino last week, urging him to review the matter. Soon after it was made public, Trump wrote thank you to FIFA on social media. Belgium's Football Association says it is astonished, alleging FIFA is in contradiction with its own rules and vowing to investigate options, quote, to protect the fundamental principles of fair play in our sport.
0: The decision gives the U.S. a huge boost on the field as they try to reach the World Cup quarterfinals for the first time since 2002. It is 10 minutes after the hour. Coming up in 60 seconds, traffic and weather together. 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
2: From the 660 News Radio Traffic and Weather Center, I'm Ian Busby. We have some construction slowdowns in the southeast. Glenmore Trail at Deerfoot Trail, that interchange is being reworked, so speeds are reduced through that zone, and it tends to stack up on the eastbound side, getting onto northbound Deerfoot. We also have crews realigning Deerfoot Trail at the Iverstrong Bridge. Some lane squeezes and speeds reduced. Expect delays in both directions through that area. Also in the southeast, construction on Barlow Trail at 114th Avenue has slowdowns in all directions. East-west lanes are affected there. Now, latest forecast from Environment Canada. Mostly cloudy and windy overnight. It's going to drop down to a low of 8 degrees. The sun will come out on Monday, and for the rest of the week, it's going to be hot. 22 degrees on Monday, 28 for Tuesday, 26 on Wednesday. Prepare accordingly if you're heading to Stampede. More traffic and weather coming up again in 10 minutes.
0: Two Tennessee National Guard members fatally shot a man during an early morning pursuit in downtown Memphis after authorities say he turned toward them with a gun. Police say the guardsmen were assisting local officers responding to reports of gunfire when they chased the armed man on foot and opened fire. The shooting is under investigation by the Tennessee Bureau of Investigation and is linked to a federally backed anti-crime task force launched by President Trump. Super typhoon, Bavi has made landfall in the Northern Mariana Islands, bringing destructive winds and heavy rain to the U.S. territory near Guam. The storm crossed the island of Rota earlier today, with forecasters warning the rest of the island chain, including Guam, could face dangerous conditions as Bavi moves through the region. Wind gusts topped 160 kilometers an hour at Saipan's International Airport, where many people are already without electricity following another powerful typhoon earlier this year. Canadian fashion designer Marilyn Brooks has died at the age of 93. She was the owner of a boutique called The Unicorn, which was among the first in Toronto to sell slick, colorful, and polished mod-style clothing popularized by rebellious British youths and the Beatles back in the 1960s. Ontario-based fashion journalist Jeannie Becker says Brooks didn't take fashion too seriously and wasn't afraid to get creative with her designs.
14: Marilyn was always making really wonderful clothing that was, you know, figure-friendly, clothing that was, you know, optimistic. There was a certain kind of wit and whimsy that she had.
0: A friend and spokesperson for Brooks' family says she died yesterday of natural causes. Sports is next.
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0: Hello, I'm Renee Bernard. Here's what's making news right now. Highway 99 between West Vancouver and Squamish is closed for a few more hours in both directions at Port Au Cove due to a serious accident. Speaking of traveling, BC Ferry says due to mechanical issues, ferries from Langdale on the Sunshine Coast are at capacity for the rest of the night. And after sports, a look at how forest fires are exploding all across southern Europe a week after a heat wave hit. And from Sportsnet Radio, here's Asher Roth.
1: Well, England have made it to the World Cup quarterfinals for the second time in a row after defeating Mexico 3-2 on their home soil. Jude Bellingham scored twice in 3 minutes. Harry Kane's marker on a penalty kick was ultimately the difference. They will take on Norway after they shocked fifth-ranked Brazil 2-1. Erling Haaland scored twice. He's now got 7 in the tournament. Monday's action will see Portugal face Spain at noon, followed by the United States versus Belgium at 5 p.m. In the CPL, it was the Halifax Wanderers defeating Pacific FC 2-1 in Victoria. On the diamond, the Blue Jays fell 4-0 to the Seattle Mariners, getting shut out for the second straight game. Emerson Hancock allowed just 2 hits in 7 shutout innings. Treya Savage takes the loss for the Jays, allowing 3 runs, 2 earned in 6. Meantime, the Vancouver Canadiens beat the Eugene Emeralds 5-3 to split their 6-game series. Everett's in town next week. Montreal's Félix Auger-Aliassime is off to the quarterfinal at Wimbledon after defeating Alejandro Davidovich Fokina of Spain. Novak Djokovic and top seed Jannik Sinner advanced as well. On the women's side, Coco Gauff got past Belinda Bencic. Naomi Osaka upset top seed Aryna Sabalenka. And in golf, Chris Goddard is the winner at the PGA's John Deere Classic thanks to a 9-under-62 in his final round. Mackenzie Hughes was the top Canadian, finishing tied for 46th. Sports at 15 and 45 past every hour or anytime at sportsnet.ca.
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0: Welcome back. I'm Renee Bernard. The second day of funeral proceedings for slain Iranian Supreme Leader Ayatollah Ali Khamenei have wrapped up in Tehran.
21: Chants of death to America and calls for the murder of U.S. President Donald Trump rang through the streets of Tehran on day 2 of the public farewell ceremony for the late Iranian Supreme Leader Ayatollah Ali Khamenei. The 86-year-old was killed in the first U.S.-Israel airstrike that launched the war with Iran in February.
22: We have all come here to avenge our father's blood. This is the largest gathering in the world. A gathering for vengeance.
21: Iranian state media reports that officials expect around 15 million people will take part in this week's funeral events. Despite the reportedly massive turnout, all eyes are really searching for one face in particular, Khamenei's successor, his son, Mojtaba. He has not made any public appearances since ascending to power, his absence sparking major doubts over his well-being and who is actually running the country. Analysts say if Mojtaba does appear for his father's funeral events, it will most likely be this coming Thursday when Khamenei's body is laid to rest in his hometown of Mashhad. They add that an appearance is still highly unlikely due to security concerns. 3 of Khamenei's other sons did show face Sunday. They prayed beside his coffin and those of the 4 other family members killed in the attack.
23: Carling Donahue, City News.
0: A White House report calls the leadership at the Smithsonian Institution radical activists who cannot be trusted.
24: And the report indicates that President Donald Trump may be getting ready to install his own team. In March, Trump said he intended to force changes at the Smithsonian with an executive order targeting funding programs that advanced dismissive narratives and improper ideology. Smithsonian Secretary Lonnie Bunch, the first Black American to lead the institution, spoke to NBC's Meet the Press Sunday in an unrelated interview.
4: America's greatest strength, it's not running away from its history, but it's understanding how that history shaped us and continues to shape us.
24: Donna Warner, Washington.
0: Traffic and weather.
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2: From the 660 News Radio Traffic and Weather Center, I'm Ian Busby. We have a construction delay in the northwest. The right-hand lane blocked off on eastbound 16th Avenue at Home Road. It's going to be a bit of a slow go getting through that utility work. Then in the southeast, we have delays in both directions of McLeod Trail between Lake Fraser Gate and Bannister Road. All that median work slowing things up. Speeds are reduced through that zone. Now, latest forecast from Environment Canada. Lots of wind as it cools off to 8 degrees overnight. Back to sunshine on Monday, a high of 22 degrees. We'll have some strong winds through the afternoon, clearing in the evening down to 12 overnight, but otherwise a very pleasant day. Then it's going to be a scorcher the rest of the week. Sunny and hot, 28 degrees on Tuesday, 26 for Wednesday. Prepare accordingly if you're heading out towards the Stampede. More traffic and weather coming up again in 10 minutes.
0: Back. I'm Renee Bernard. Canada says it's still waiting for details after the U.S. decided to replace a long-term extension of CUSMA with annual reviews of the trade pact. Trade Minister Dominic LeBlanc says Canada and Mexico asked Washington how the new process will work, but no clear roadmap has been provided. LeBlanc says Ottawa will keep pursuing separate bilateral talks aimed at easing tariffs on products like steel, aluminum, and softwood lumber. Wildfires caused by a heat wave and fierce winds are raging across southern Europe, forcing thousands of people in Portugal, Spain, France, and Greece to evacuate their homes. The BBC's Joe Inwood begins by describing the situation on the northeast coast of Spain.
20: It's focused in Spain around Costa Brava. There's action currently to try and isolate the perimeter. There's a place called La Bisbal d'Empordà, which is in Catalonia. There's a lot of wildfires around the north of Portugal, and there's also one on a mountainside just to the east of Perpignan. In Greece, they are north of Thessaloniki, the major town. I mean, I was looking at the pictures of the fire there, and it is really devastated businesses and communities. It's not getting in the city centre yet, obviously, but it is clearly approaching and having an economic as well as a human impact.
0: Hundreds of firefighters are battling blazes that have devastated more than 19,000 hectares of land, an area more than twice the size of Manhattan. So what's it like for the family when a young Canadian gets drafted to the NHL? Our Kobe Mitchell finds out by visiting a family in Winnipeg.
25: Last weekend, 50 friends and family gathered at the Liskey family's cabin in Lac Da Bonnie, anticipating the name of Bossier's own Breck Liskey being called at the NHL entry draft. With the 53rd pick in the draft, the Philadelphia Flyers selected Breck in the second round. And when we asked his dad, Lonnie Liskey, what Breck's reaction was, he said this.
26: Well, I don't know, because I was screaming and Mom was screaming and we were hugging, and it was such a surreal moment that, you know, it was a quick hug, and he was probably calmer than we were.
25: And his mother, Tara, echoed a similar sentiment.
27: It's a little overwhelming. It's shocking. I mean, you're waiting for the moment. You're anticipating Breck's name being called, and when it's called, you're just so proud of him, too. I'm not a very emotional person, but the tears were rolling down.
8: Now, we're not sure when the Flyer store will get Breck's jerseys in stock, but I can tell you this. Breck grew up a diehard Flyers fan, and it was a storybook beginning to his NHL career, but maybe a little more for Dad.
26: Yeah, I brainwashed him pretty early. I had him in orange, since he was a little kid. I have, a picture of him on the community report when he was 3 years old, skating around on the outdoor rink with a Lisky Flyers jersey. So I don't think he had much of a chance of cheering for any other team. I don't ask for much, but I always told him you have to cheer for the Flyers.
8: Kobe Mitchell, City News, Winnipeg.
0: California's Yosemite National Park is inspiring Ukraine's growing climbing culture amid the ongoing war.
9: As Russia's full-scale invasion enters its fifth year, a group of Ukrainian amateur climbers is trying to build something new.
10: I want to come across the border to visit Yosemite, to visit Norway mountains, but I can't. And maybe that's the way how I'm forced to enjoy what I have here.
9: The volunteer-run Stone Climbers Festival held in western Ukraine has grown from 150 participants to more than 500 this year. Most of them are beginners. Alongside climbing, camping, and live music, the event reflects how many Ukrainians are balancing everyday life with wartime realities. Air raid alerts, military fundraising, and soldiers on leave are becoming part of ordinary public gatherings, while organizers encourage people to reconnect with nature and each other. I'm Rica Ann Garcia.
0: Business news is next.
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29: I'm Phil Martino. Craig Pike from St. John's, Newfoundland, started out as an actor and a musician, but today he's in the cookie business. He started Craig's Cookies in Toronto in 2013. 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
29: What do you think the secret is to your success?
30: I think, the cookies are delicious. 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I'm also a member of the queer community, so I've been able to really represent my culture and my ethos within the business. 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
29: Pike is hoping to expand outside of Canada one day.
30: That would be amazing to spread the cookie love to everyone on Earth. But it's really like one cookie at a time, one store at a time. So looking at growth within Canada and then looking at expanding past Canada.
29: Craig Pike is the owner of Craig's Cookies. With your weekend business report, I'm Phil Martin.
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0: Hello, I'm Renee Bernard here. So it's making news right now. Police are now giving us a timeline for when the Sea to Sky Highway might reopen, and it's safe to say you won't have access until the morning. It wasn't a ferry issue, but a terminal issue that fouled up travel between the Sunshine Coast and the mainland today. It's a rapidly deteriorating situation in the Fraser Canyon tonight as a fire explodes in size and forces more homes to be evacuated. And the U.S. president is now accused of interfering in the World Cup.
5: Jude Bellingham leads England over Mexico at the World Cup. Norway shocks Brazil, and the Mariners blank the Blue Jays. Sports at 45.
0: Those stories and more coming up in 60 seconds.
2: From the 660 News Radio Traffic and Weather Center, I'm Ian Busby. We have a construction delay in the northwest, the right-hand lane blocked off on eastbound 16th Avenue at Home Road. It's going to be a bit of a slow go getting through that utility work. Then in the southeast, we have delays in both directions of McLeod Trail between Lake Fraser Gate and Bannister Road. All that median work slowing things up. Speeds are reduced through that zone. Now, latest forecast from Environment Canada. Lots of wind as it cools off to 8 degrees overnight. Back to sunshine on Monday, a high of 22 degrees. We'll have some strong winds through the afternoon, clearing in the evening down to 12 overnight, but otherwise a very pleasant day. Then it's going to be a scorcher the rest of the week. Sunny and hot, 28 degrees on Tuesday, 26 for Wednesday. Prepare accordingly if you're heading out towards the Stampede. More traffic and weather coming up again in 10 minutes.
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0: As the weekend winds down, traffic is essentially ground to a halt on the Sea to Sky because of a bad accident at Porto Cove. Both directions are affected, and police are now saying it won't reopen until 2:30 in the morning at the earliest. Some witnesses suggest it was an accident involving a motorcycle, but that has not been confirmed. Keep it locked here. We will provide updates during our traffic reports and news reports. Speaking of weekend travel, the ferries taking drivers from Langdale to Horseshoe Bay are already at capacity because only their main decks can be loaded. According to BC Ferries, a mechanical issue is preventing them from loading other levels of the vessel, so drivers will have to wait until the morning to head to the mainland. Foot passengers are still being accommodated.
4: 11:30 News Radio. Wildfire update.
0: A fluid situation in the Fraser Canyon tonight as a fast-growing wildfire near Boston Bar has resulted in an expanded evacuation order as crews battle difficult conditions. The Brunswick Creek fire has grown to 1 square kilometer, or has grown from 1 square kilometer yesterday to about 12 square kilometers right now. It was discovered on Thursday and is believed to have been caused by human activity. Firefighters have been supported by helicopters, including aircraft equipped for night operations, while more crews and aviation resources have been requested. Highway 1 is still open, but several roads nearby are closed, and evacuation orders and alerts are now covering areas on both sides of the Fraser River. As you might expect, air quality in the Fraser Canyon is taking a beating. In fact, the BC government has issued a yellow warning saying wildfire smoke is expected to linger in the air for the next 2 days. People with lung and heart conditions and pregnant women should be extra careful. The government says exposure to the smoke can pose a threat to your health regardless of age. You won't be seeing many employees manning Metro Vancouver regional parks for the foreseeable future. Earlier today, the Greater Vancouver Regional District Employees Union announced it was changing course in its strike tactics, and all employees who manage the region's 25 parks were walking off the job. Just yesterday, the union had said the daytime shifts would be retained. Metro Vancouver says the public is still free to use the parks and that essential park maintenance will still get done. Some of the most popular parks belong to the region, and they include Grouse Mountain and Capilano Regional Park on the North Shore. Brandon, Manitoba has declared a state of a local emergency as it braces for floods. The city says the Assiniboine River is forecast to rise in the coming days, with peak flows expected later this month. Mayor Jeff Fawcett says the declaration allows the city west of Winnipeg to take proactive flood protection measures. Meantime, the town of Swan River in Manitoba continues to recover since a massive flood on Wednesday forced the residents of roughly 200 homes to flee. The upcoming NATO summit has been reduced in scale from its typical alliance gathering of two full days of meetings. It's been pared down to one dinner and one session where representatives of all member states will huddle. Canada's former ambassador to NATO, Kerry Buck, says the shortened summit is aimed at avoiding any drama, noting the focus will be managing the U.S. and keeping President Trump committed to the alliance. Prime Minister Mark Carney will attend the NATO summit as well. ABC's Selena Wang has more on what is expected when Trump arrives at the summit.
6: We've got a lot of tension with our NATO allies. The president has repeatedly blasted them for not supporting the war in Iran, claiming they were not there for us. And also, he's repeatedly over the last year slammed our NATO allies for not spending enough on their own defense.
0: Trump will also be meeting with Ukrainian President Volodymyr Zelensky. Trump also has spoken to Russian President Vladimir Putin this weekend. Meantime, it's been another night of Russian airstrikes causing more death and destruction in Ukraine's capital. Officials say missiles and drones that hit Kyiv overnight killed at least seven people and injured dozens more. The assault comes just hours after President Zelensky warned another major attack was on its way. As residents sheltered in subway stations, Zelensky renewed his call for Western allies to send more Patriot air defense missiles to protect Ukrainian cities. Seven OPEC plus countries have announced they plan to increase their outputs modestly next month. The Organization of the Petroleum Exporting Countries and its allies say Saudi Arabia, Russia, Iraq, Kuwait, Kazakhstan, Algeria, and Oman will expand oil production by a combined 188,000 barrels per day in August. The move is aimed at bringing more oil online as fuel prices fall amid negotiations between Iran and the U.S. to reach a final peace deal. It's the fifth straight month OPEC Plus agreed to raise oil outputs. A new round of destructive storms is impacting Americans in the U.S. Northeast. The long holiday weekend saw weather-related delays in Philadelphia, New York, and Washington today. Hundreds of thousands of customers are still without power in the Northeast. This woman in New Jersey says it's time to take climate change seriously.
7: We can deny it all we want, right? You can stand there and say it's not raining, but it doesn't prevent you from getting wet. The same thing with climate change. We can deny it all we want, but we're experiencing the repercussions.
0: There is still a severe thunderstorm warning for New Jersey. The state is coming off a fatal heat wave that took 25 lives. A memorial was held today for three firefighters killed a week ago battling a wildfire on the Colorado-Utah border. Sarah Fisher, the U.S. Forest Service's deputy chief, spoke at the gathering.
16: The work demands long days, heavy burdens, and quiet acts of bravery.
0: She says the service will honor their legacy. The three died after they had been dropped by helicopter into a remote area to try to stop the creep of flames that were spreading into one of the state's largest wildfires at the time. BC Place will host one more World Cup match. Colombia will take on Switzerland at BC Place at 1 o'clock on Tuesday. The city has already hosted six matches. You can expect several road closures all day that day. After that last March, you'll have to travel to cities in the U.S. or Mexico if you want to see the action in person. A controversial decision ahead of the U.S. World Cup match against Belgium tomorrow after President Trump intervened on behalf of American star forward Folarin Balogun. FIFA announcing it's lifting the one-match ban handed to Balogun, essentially changing the punishment to a warning. ABC's Christian Cordero has more.
17: While this is a highly unusual move, there is precedent. Portugal's Cristiano Ronaldo was sent off with a red card in one of his country's last matches before the World Cup. He initially received a three-game suspension, which would have sidelined him for Portugal's first two World Cup matches until FIFA intervened.
0: FIFA has not shared any details about how it came to its decision, but sources tell ABC News President Trump called FIFA's president last week, urging him to review the matter.
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0: The Minions are back on top of the North American box office, edging out Toy Story 5 over the July 4th holiday weekend. Minions and Monsters earned $36 million from Friday through to today after opening earlier in the week, pushing its global debut to $160 million. Toy Story 5 slipped to second with $31 million, while the historical drama Young Washington opened in third with nearly $21 million. Supergirl dropped to fourth after a steep decline from its opening weekend, while Disclosure Day rounded out the top five. It is 39 minutes after the hour, coming up in 60 seconds. Traffic and weather together. 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
2: From the 660 News Radio Traffic and Weather Center, I'm Ian Busby. We have some construction slowdowns in the southeast. Glenmore Trail at Deerfoot Trail, that interchange is being reworked, so speeds are reduced through that zone, and it tends to stack up on the eastbound side, getting onto northbound Deerfoot. We also have crews realigning Deerfoot Trail at the Iverstrong Bridge. Some lane squeezes and speeds reduced. Expect delays in both directions through that area. Also in the southeast, construction on Barlow Trail at 114th Avenue has slowdowns in all directions. East-west lanes are affected there. Now, latest forecast from Environment Canada. Mostly cloudy and windy overnight. It's going to drop down to a low of 8 degrees. The sun will come out on Monday, and for the rest of the week, it's going to be hot. 22 degrees on Monday, 28 for Tuesday, 26 on Wednesday. Prepare accordingly if you're heading to Stampede. More traffic and weather coming up again in 10 minutes.
0: Canadian fashion designer who popularized a clothing style that was famously worn by rebellious British youths in the 1960s has passed away. Marilyn Brooks died yesterday of natural causes at the age of 93. Ontario-based fashion journalist Jeannie Becker says she remembers Brooks' Toronto boutique, The Unicorn. Becker says that was one of the most hip and funky places to shop at when she was a teen.
10: I mean, it was just the coolest place because you couldn't get cool fashion in Canada back then. You really, there wasn't really that much going on, especially that much that was very, you know, leading edge and progressive and funky and out there and a little wild.
0: Brooks closed The Unicorn in 1970 and launched a string of retail stores across Canada and the U.S. called Marilyn Brooks Boutiques. An unusual criminal is at work in San Francisco, a serial thief operating at night and nicknamed the Great Drain Robber has been stealing sewer drain covers. Homeowners are finding out they are responsible for replacing the covers. City inspectors hand out 30-day notices to replace them for $20 each. This resident says her door camera caught video of the thief in action.
18: 15 seconds. Next one. 15 seconds. It took him no time at all. He was complete, you know, professional.
0: Multiple residents tell ABC News they filed reports with police, but San Francisco police say no arrests have been made. Sports is next.
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0: Hello, I'm Renee Bernard. Here's what's making news right now. An accident has shut down Highway 99 at Porter Cove, which is between West Vancouver and Squamish. It's not expected to reopen until 2:30 in the morning at the earliest. A wildfire near Boston Bar is 10 times as big as it was yesterday. More homes are being evacuated tonight. And after sports, a look at the funeral for the late Ayatollah in Iran. And from Sportsnet Radio, here's Asher Roth.
5: We begin in Mexico City, where England was able to overcome a lively home crowd and defeat Mexico 3-2 at the FIFA World Cup. Jude Bellingham scored twice in less than 3 minutes in the first half. Harry Kane would score the winner on a penalty kick in the second. Raul Jimenez would also score on a penalty kick to make it close. It is the first time that Mexico has lost on their home soil since 2018. England will face Norway in the quarterfinals after they defeated Brazil 2-1. Erling Haaland scored twice. He's now tied for the tournament lead with 7 goals. In the CPL, Pacific fell 2-1 to the Halifax Wanderers in Victoria. On the diamond, Emerson Hancock allowed only 2 hits and 7 shutout innings as the Mariners blanked the Blue Jays for the second straight day, 4-0 this time in the rubber match. The Vancouver Canadiens also defeated the Emeralds today 5-3. To tennis, and Felix Auger-Aliassime, the lone Canadian left in the singles draw at Wimbledon. He's off to the quarters after defeating Alejandro Davidovich Fokina in 5 sets. Top seed Jannik Sinner also advanced along with Novak Djokovic. In the women's draw, Naomi Osaka took down top seed Aryna Sabalenka in straight sets. In the CFL, the Winnipeg Blue Bombers came back to beat the Tiger Cats 14-13. And in the CEBL, the Vancouver Bandits dropped a 92-84 decision to the Calgary Surge. Sports at 15 and 45 past every hour or anytime at sportsnet.ca.
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0: Welcome back. I'm Renee Bernard. The new supreme leader of Iran did not attend funeral services for his father in Tehran today. Ayatollah Mojtaba Khamenei is believed to be in hiding after reportedly being injured in the same strike that killed his father on February the 28th. Crowds of hundreds of thousands chanted death to America and death to Israel today over the attack that killed 86-year-old Ayatollah Ali Khamenei. Now the news radio bookshelf. Here's John Ackerman.
27: On Monday, October 19th, Albertans will head to the polls in a provincial referendum. The 10th and final question on the ballot reads, should Alberta remain a province of Canada, or should the government of Alberta commence the legal process required under the Canadian Constitution to hold a binding referendum on whether or not to separate from Canada? How did we get here, and where could this lead? These are some of the questions explored in a new book. Tyler Dawson is the author of The Republic of Alberta, an idea that won't go away, and he joins me now. Welcome.
28: Thanks for having me.
27: Usually my first question is some variation of what made you write the book or why now, but the answers to both of those seem kind of obvious. So instead, I'll ask you something like, what were you hoping to learn by writing this book?
28: Well, I think it wasn't
1: so much what I wanted to learn, but what I hope that readers would take away from it. And, you know, I think journalists have talked a lot over the past 10 years about sort of the role they play in moderating discussions between different factions in society. You know, when Donald Trump was elected for the first time, there was a lot of surprise among journalists that he had won the presidential election. And part of the reason why people were so surprised is they hadn't been talking to the right people, and they hadn't really understood the different sort of segments of society. And so I think I took that to heart, and I think a lot of other reporters took that to heart as well. And so part of what I wanted to achieve, the main thing I think I wanted to achieve, was to try and write a book where both sides of the argument, so to speak, could come away with a better understanding of their sort of political opponents and a better understanding of why we're in the position that we are now. This is something that I've been covering, you know, on and off for the better part of the last decade. And so this was sort of an opportunity I felt to give it a long form, serious treatment, and hopefully help people on all sides of the issue understand each other a little bit better.
27: The name of the book is The Republic of Alberta, An Idea That Won't Go Away. It is published by Sutherland House. My thanks to author Tyler Dawson.
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2: From the 660 News Radio Traffic and Weather Center, I'm Ian Busby. We have a construction delay in the northwest. The right-hand lane blocked off on eastbound 16th Avenue at Home Road. It's going to be a bit of a slow go getting through that utility work. Then in the southeast, we have delays in both directions of McLeod Trail between Lake Fraser Gate and Bannister Road. All that median work slowing things up. Speeds are reduced through that zone. Now, latest forecast from Environment Canada. Lots of wind as it cools off to 8 degrees overnight. Back to sunshine on Monday, a high of 22 degrees. We'll have some strong winds through the afternoon, clearing in the evening down to 12 overnight, but otherwise a very pleasant day. Then it's going to be a scorcher the rest of the week. A sunny and hot, 28 degrees on Tuesday, 26 for Wednesday. Prepare accordingly if you're heading out towards the Stampede. More traffic and weather coming up again in 10 minutes.
0: Of all stripes, a sense of the creepy crawlies and perhaps a touch of anxiety, too. In this edition of the Big Story podcast, host Catherine Jetté speaks with Justin Wood, founder of Genetics, Canada's first private tick testing lab. She begins by asking him where ticks can be found in Canada.
6: There are ticks in pretty much every province and territory in Canada now. Depending on the species of tick and the likelihood that it, you know, carries pathogens might change a little bit, and also how many of them are there. But I would say there's nowhere in Canada right now where you 100% cannot encounter a tick. There are places where you're much, much more likely to, and you're much more likely to encounter the type that carry pathogens. But I think we've seen ticks submitted to us from pretty much every province and most of the territories, and it's just going to keep getting worse.
7: And so even if you are used to dealing with ticks, you might have to be cautious on another level because there might be maybe species that you're not used to seeing in your area.
6: Yeah, absolutely. I think the major pathogen carrying tick species, which is the black-legged tick, is in most of sort of the provinces in Canada. But we have what are called adventitious ticks, which are ticks that don't necessarily live there. They don't have a population that reproduces there. But they end up there on the backs of migratory animals, birds, that sort of thing. So you can encounter them, even if it's not their native range. They can still be there.
7: So let's talk a little bit more about the illnesses and diseases that people can catch from ticks, because it's obviously not the bite itself that's the concern. It's whatever you might catch.
6: Yeah, yeah. And interestingly, on that point, in some cases, it is actually the bite of the tick, not just the diseases. But this is a new thing, and this is something I think people are starting to hear about with alpha-gal syndrome, which is a red meat allergy. That's caused by the Lone Star tick, which is not very common in Canada, but it has started to appear here. And that one is caused by an allergic reaction to something in the saliva of the tick. So that one is caused by the tick bite itself. It's something that's becoming a little more prevalent, and a lot of people are worried about it because a lot of people like to eat red meat. But for the most part, you're right. It's the pathogens the ticks carry that are the big problem. And not every tick species carries every pathogen, and not every tick species even carries human pathogens. But in Canada, we have a number of tick species that do carry pathogens, and these are pathogens to humans and animals, and they can be very, very debilitating. And the major ones that we see the most and we're most concerned about are the pathogens that cause Lyme disease, the pathogens that cause babesiosis, anaplasmosis, and Powassan virus are probably the ones that we see the most, we talk about the most. And then some less known ones are probably Rocky Mountain spotted fever, Ehrlichiosis, and a couple others that are kind of smattered in there as well.
7: Do these have similar symptoms, or what are we looking for in terms of trying to identify if we've gotten sick?
6: Yeah, that's a really tough one, because a lot of the

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3: Ah, shit. Sorry, Landon. Got a little evidence on your shirt there.
2: I was going to change this shirt anyway. Serving Langley, Surrey, and Maple Ridge.
4: It's been nearly 20 years since this product dropped.
5: Apple is going to reinvent the phone.
4: And the iPhone arguably did just that, with design at the center of what made it special. But since Steve Jobs passed away, the focus at Apple has shifted under CEO Tim Cook.
6: And it's now more of a service organization.
4: Mark Gurman covers Apple for Bloomberg News.
6: Different teams, operations, engineering, they come in, they get what they need, and they get out. It's no longer the central hub, the influential center of innovation for the company.
4: And Mark says that's led to a crisis of morale. Some of Apple's biggest designers have retired or formed their own companies. Junior staffers have taken their place, adding to the attention on incoming CEO John Ternus before Apple's next big thing.
6: For the first time in 20 years, you're going to have a meaningful shakeup to the iPhone over the next few months with the foldable phone, which I'm calling the iPhone Ultra.
4: Nathan Hager, Bloomberg Radio. 90s nostalgia is having a moment. Even this old trend is kicking around again.
7: There's a great new sport coming down the track. We're getting optics with a hacky sack.
4: Hacky sacks, or foot bags as they're known outside the trademark, were a new sport when this ad came out about 40 years ago. But what's old is new again, thanks to social media.
8: Backer, backer, backer, backer.
4: This clip of a high school baseball team in Maine kicking a bag around went so viral, ESPN reposted it on its official TikTok. Nathan Hager, Bloomberg Radio.
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16: We can check a few temperatures before the headlines. The hottest spot in Canada right at the moment, it's Winnipeg. It's 27 pleasant degrees there at the moment. Elsewhere, it's 17 here in Vancouver, 16 in Victoria, 13 degrees in Prince George. It's 12 in Edmonton, 12 as well in Calgary, 17 in Saskatoon, 20 degrees in Regina. It's 27, as I said earlier, in Winnipeg, the hottest spot, 12 degrees in Thunder Bay and 21 in Toronto.
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16: Hello, I'm Renee Bernard. Here's what's making news right now. Not a good time to be traveling along the sea to sky at the moment, just as the weekend winds down. Issues with the ferry service at Langdale on the Sunshine Coast. People heading to the terminal to go to the mainland have been out of luck. Fire near the Trans-Canada in the Fraser Canyon has ballooned in size, and more homes are being emptied of their residents. And striking employees who maintain Metro Vancouver regional parks have decided they won't be doing any work, which is a change in tactics from what was announced yesterday.
17: Just one host left in the World Cup after England wins a thriller over Mexico. Norway stuns Brazil, and the Mariners beat the Blue Jays in their rubber match. Sports at 15.
16: Those stories and more are coming up in

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1: From the 660 News Radio Traffic and Weather Center, I'm Ian Busby. We have a construction delay in the northwest. The right-hand lane blocked off on eastbound 16th Avenue at Home Road. It's going to be a bit of a slow go getting through that utility work. Then in the southeast, we have delays in both directions of McLeod Trail between Lake Fraser Gate and Bannister Road. All that median work slowing things up. Speeds are reduced through that zone. Now, latest forecast from Environment Canada. Lots of wind as it cools off to 8 degrees overnight. Back to sunshine on Monday, a high of 22 degrees. We'll have some strong winds through the afternoon, clearing in the evening down to 12 overnight, but otherwise a very pleasant day. Then it's going to be a scorcher the rest of the week. A sunny and hot, 28 degrees on Tuesday, 26 for Wednesday. Prepare accordingly if you're heading out towards the Stampede. More traffic and weather coming up again in 10 minutes.
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0: We now have a better idea of when the Sea to Sky Highway will reopen. Dry BC says the lengthy police investigation won't wrap up until 2:30 in the morning at the earliest. The highway was closed late this afternoon after an accident on the highway near Porto Cove. Callers to our newsroom suggest it was a fatal accident involving a motorcycle, but that hasn't been confirmed. And that's not the only headache for travelers coming in and out of West Vancouver tonight. The ferries from Langdale had limited capacity due to a mechanical problem. That mechanical problem prevented the ferries from loading all levels. It was at the terminal and it limited cars to the main deck only. Foot passengers were not affected.
2: 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Wildfire update.
0: An evacuation order has now been expanded due to a raging wildfire near Boston Bar. The order is now forcing people from their homes on both sides of the Trans-Canada between Boston Bar and a place about 10 kilometers north called Boothroyd. Highway 1 remains open, but two local roads on the eastern side of the river are closed in both directions. The Brunswick Creek wildfire has grown more than 10 times its estimated size yesterday. And responders have requested additional resources to deal with it. The blaze has now reached a size of more than 12 square kilometers, up from 1 square kilometer yesterday. The Boothroyd Indian Band issued an evacuation order this morning, which followed the Fraser Valley Regional District ordering residents living in the North Bend area to leave. Officials first detected the Brunswick Creek fire on Thursday, and it is believed to have been sparked by human activity. The BC Wildfire Service says poor visibility and steep terrain will limit the use of aviation services, adding that the safety of crews, pilots, and the public is top priority. Smoke has been highly visible from as far away as Merritt. The air quality in the Fraser Canyon right now isn't great because of the Brunswick Creek wildfire. All that smoke is expected to linger for maybe the next 2 days, according to the provincial government's yellow warning. You should be extra careful outdoors if you're pregnant or have any lung or heart conditions. And people in the region should refrain from undertaking strenuous exercise outside. Metro Vancouver regional parks are open, but the workers who maintain them have now walked off the job. The Greater Vancouver Regional District Employees Union have been on strike since last month, opting to undertake rotating strikes. But starting today, only a minimum amount of maintenance will be performed at the regional district's 25 parks, which includes Grouse Mountain and the Capilano Regional Park on the North Shore. The union's president is not ruling out a full-blown strike affecting more services. Besides overseeing parks, the 700 workers maintain the region's water and sewage systems, among other things. Prime Minister Mark Carney will be heading to Turkey as NATO leaders gather for a summit expected to focus on as much as politics as defense. The meeting has been scaled back to a single working session, with allies hoping to avoid friction with U.S. President Donald Trump. Leaders are expected to discuss a new goal of spending 5% of GDP on defense by 2035. Carney will promote Canada's recent increases to military spending before traveling to Saudi Arabia this week to strengthen trade and investment ties. The trip also highlights Canada's growing partnership with Turkey, despite ongoing disagreements with over human rights and regional conflicts. Storm cleanup efforts continue in the U.S. Northeast, where hundreds of thousands of customers are still without power. ABC's Sonia Rincom has more.
3: Wave is over because it is a good thing the heat wave is over, because being without power when it's 80 degrees is a lot better than when it's 90 plus. Cleanup and power restoration are underway, but they will not be done before the next round of storms. A neighbor here we spoke with says it's time to take climate change more seriously. Summer storms are getting more and more destructive.
4: I've been through hurricanes here and whatnot, but this was the most intense. It looked like straight line wind.
3: Now, one of the lasting impacts of the storms Friday night is on New Jersey transit trains. Dozens of trees fell onto the wires that supply power to several train lines.
0: There is still a severe thunderstorm warning for New Jersey. The state is coming off a fatal heat wave that took 25 lives. Despite a historic heat wave, President Trump addressed the nation from the National Mall in Washington, D.C. late last night, marking America's 250th birthday. ABC's Selena Wang describes what happened there last night.
5: On July 4th, after hours of this triple-digit heat, thousands were then ordered to evacuate the National Mall because of impending storm threats. And also on Saturday, crews transported 12 people to local hospitals for heat-related reasons. So it wasn't just the heat, it was also the storm causing problems. That evacuation on the National Mall, that happened just hours before President Trump was supposed to take the stage. He did end up taking the stage, but it was an hour and a half late. It was after 11 p.m.
0: Again, that was ABC's Selena Wang. Well, Canada is out of the FIFA World Cup. The final whistle of Vancouver's run as host ends this Tuesday at 1 p.m. when Switzerland takes on Colombia at BC Place. If you're heading downtown, leave early and ditch the car as massive crowds and heavy security checkpoints will be set up. Like usual, there will be road closures all afternoon. Keep it locked here for the latest. Fans without tickets can always enjoy the games on big screens at many of the fan zones across Vancouver. A controversial decision ahead of the U.S. World Cup match against Belgium tomorrow after President Trump intervened on behalf of American star forward Folarin Balogun. FIFA announcing it's lifting the one-match ban handed to Balogun, essentially changing the punishment to a warning. Here's ABC's Christian Cordero with more.
6: Belgium's Football Association says it is astonished, alleging FIFA is in contradiction with its own rules and vowing to investigate options, quote, to protect the fundamental principles of fair play in our sport. With 3 goals in 4 games, Balogun is the leading scorer for the U.S. men's national team in this World Cup.
0: FIFA has not shared any details about how it came to the decision, but sources tell ABC News President Trump called FIFA's president last week, urging him to review the matter.
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0: The latest installment in the Despicable Me universe is falling short of expectations.
8: We will be the Minions con Monstras.
9: Minions and Monsters mustered up $60 million at the box office, way below the $80 million that had been projected for that family film over the extended holiday weekend. It marks the lowest opening for the series.
10: What are you, some sort of old man toy?
9: What? Toy Story 5, meanwhile, notched the number 2 slot with $31 million. It's that movie's third week of release, and Supergirl slid to third place in week 2, raking in $9.6 million in ticket sales. Mike Dubusky, ABC News.
0: Canadian fashion designer Marilyn Brooks has died of natural causes at the age of 93. Here's Canadian press reporter Diana Musina.
11: Brooks was the owner of the boutique The Unicorn, which was among the first in Toronto to sell colorful and polished mod-style clothing. It was famously worn by rebellious British youth and the Beatles in the 1960s. Brooks later closed the store in 1970 and launched a string of retail stores across Canada and the U.S. called Marilyn Brooks Boutique.
0: While receiving the Order of Canada in 2022, she was recognized as one of Canada's most iconic fashion designers. It's 9 minutes after the hour. Coming up in 60 seconds, traffic and weather together. 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
1: From the 660 News Radio Traffic and Weather Center, I'm Ian Busby. We have some construction slowdowns in the southeast. Glenmore Trail at Deerfoot Trail, that interchange is being reworked, so speeds are reduced through that zone, and it tends to stack up on the eastbound side getting onto northbound Deerfoot. We also have crews realigning Deerfoot Trail at the Iverstrong Bridge. Some lane squeezes and speeds reduced. Expect delays in both directions through that area. Also in the southeast, construction on Barlow Trail at 114th Avenue has slowdowns in all directions. East-west lanes are affected there. Now, latest forecast from Environment Canada. Mostly cloudy and windy overnight. It's going to drop down to a low of 8 degrees. The sun will come out on Monday, and for the rest of the week, it's going to be hot. 22 degrees on Monday, 28 for Tuesday, 26 on Wednesday. Prepare accordingly if you're heading to Stampede. More traffic and weather coming up again in 10 minutes.
0: Usual criminal is at work in San Francisco. A serial thief operating at night and nicknamed the Great Drain Robber has been stealing sewer drain covers. Homeowners are finding out they are responsible for replacing the covers as city inspectors hand out 30-day notices to replace them at a cost of $20 each. This resident is trying to figure out why someone would do this.
15: For somebody to continually do it and then hit every house on the whole hill, what's going on? Who's buying them? How much are they selling them for? Or is it just somebody's collection?
0: Multiple residents tell ABC News they have filed police reports, but San Francisco police say, though, there are no arrests yet. The University of Calgary has developed a new immunotherapy to treat solid cancerous tumors.
16: U Calgary researchers have recently developed a breakthrough CAR T-cell therapy called GCAR1, published in the journals Nature and Nature Cancer in collaboration with McMaster University. The experimental treatment trains a patient's own immune system to recognize and attack difficult to treat solid tumors. Dr. Douglas Mahoney says there's still a long road ahead.
17: A series of clinical trials to determine how safe the medicine is, what type of toxicities might emerge, especially as we begin to increase the dose of the medicine.
16: GCAR1 works by identifying a unique target present on specific solid tumors and altering a patient's immune cells to seek out and destroy them. I'm Todd Kaufman.
0: Sports is next.
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0: Hello, I'm Renee Bernard. Here's what's making news right now. Highway 99 between West Vancouver and Squamish is closed in both directions at Porto Cove due to a serious accident. And speaking of traveling, BC Ferries says due to mechanical issues, ferries from Langdale on the Sunshine Coast are at capacity for the rest of the night. And after sports, a look at how forest fires are exploding all across southern Europe a week after a heat wave hit. And from Sportsnet Radio, here is Asher Roth.
23: Well, England have made it to the World Cup quarterfinals for the second time in a row after defeating Mexico 3-2 on their home soil. Jude Bellingham scored twice in 3 minutes. Harry Kane's marker on a penalty kick was ultimately the difference. They will take on Norway after they shocked fifth-ranked Brazil 2-1. Erling Haaland scored twice. He's now got 7 in the tournament. Monday's action will see Portugal face Spain at noon, followed by the United States versus Belgium at 5 p.m. In the CPL, it was the Halifax Wanderers defeating Pacific FC 2-1 in Victoria. On the diamond, the Blue Jays fell 4-0 to the Seattle Mariners, getting shut out for the second straight game. Emerson Hancock allowed just 2 hits in 7 shutout innings. Tre'ya Savage takes the loss for the Jays, allowing 3 runs, 2 earned in 6. Meantime, the Vancouver Canadiens beat the Eugene Emeralds 5-3 to split their six-game series. Everett's in town next week. Montreal's Felix Auger-Aliassime is off to the quarterfinal at Wimbledon after defeating Alejandro Davidovich Fokina of Spain. Novak Djokovic and top seed Jannik Sinner advanced as well. On the women's side, Coco Gauff got past Belinda Bencic. Naomi Osaka upset top seed Aryna Sabalenka. And in golf, Chris Goddard is the winner at the PGA's John Deere Classic thanks to a 9-under 62 in his final round. Mackenzie Hughes was the top Canadian, finishing tied for 46th. Sports at 15 and 45 past every hour or anytime at sportsnet.com.
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0: Welcome back. I'm Renee Bernard. The second day of funeral proceedings for slain Iranian Supreme Leader Ayatollah Ali Khamenei have wrapped up in Tehran.
25: Chants of death to America and calls for the murder of U.S. President Donald Trump rang through the streets of Tehran on day two of the public farewell ceremony for the late Iranian Supreme Leader Ayatollah Ali Khamenei. The 86-year-old was killed in the first U.S.-Israel airstrike that launched the war with Iran in February.
26: We have all come here to avenge our father's blood. This is the largest gathering in the world. A gathering for vengeance.
25: Iranian state media reports that officials expect around 15 million people will take part in this week's funeral events. Despite the reportedly massive turnout, all eyes are really searching for one face in particular, Khamenei's successor, his son, Mojtaba. He has not made any public appearances since ascending to power, his absence sparking major doubts over his well-being and who is actually running the country. Analysts say if Mojtaba does appear for his father's funeral events, it will most likely be this coming Thursday when Khamenei's body is laid to rest in his hometown of Mashhad. They add that an appearance is still highly unlikely due to security concerns. Three of Khamenei's other sons did show face Sunday. They prayed beside his coffin and those of the four other family members killed in the attack.
27: Carling Donahue, City News.
0: A White House report calls the leadership at the Smithsonian Institution radical activists who cannot be trusted.
28: And the report indicates that President Donald Trump may be getting ready to install his own team. In March, Trump said he intended to force changes at the Smithsonian with an executive order targeting funding programs that advanced dismissive narratives and improper ideology. Smithsonian Secretary Lonnie Bunch, the first Black American to lead the institution, spoke to NBC's Meet the Press Sunday in an unrelated interview.
29: America's greatest strength, it's not running away from its history, but it's understanding how that history shaped us and continues to shape us.
28: Donna Warder, Washington.
0: Traffic and weather.
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1: From the 660 News Radio Traffic and Weather Center, I'm Ian Busby. We have a construction delay in the northwest. The right-hand lane blocked off on eastbound 16th Avenue at Home Road. It's going to be a bit of a slow go getting through that utility work. Then in the southeast, we have delays in both directions of McLeod Trail between Lake Fraser Gate and Bannister Road. All that median work slowing things up. Speeds are reduced through that zone. Now, latest forecast from Environment Canada. Lots of wind as it cools off to 8 degrees overnight. Back to sunshine on Monday, a high of 22 degrees. We'll have some strong winds through the afternoon, clearing in the evening down to 12 overnight, but otherwise a very pleasant day. Then it's going to be a scorcher the rest of the week. A sunny and hot, 28 degrees on Tuesday, 26 for Wednesday. Prepare accordingly if you're heading out towards the Stampede. More traffic and weather coming up again in 10 minutes.
0: Canada says it's still waiting for details after the U.S. decided to replace a long-term extension of CUSMA with annual reviews of the trade pact. Trade Minister Dominic LeBlanc says Canada and Mexico asked Washington how the new process will work, but no clear roadmap has been provided. LeBlanc says Ottawa will keep pursuing separate bilateral talks aimed at easing tariffs on products like steel, aluminum, and softwood lumber. Wildfires caused by a heat wave and fierce winds are raging across southern Europe, forcing thousands of people in Portugal, Spain, France, and Greece to evacuate their homes. The BBC's Joe Inwood begins by describing the situation on the northeast coast of Spain.
2: It's focused in Spain around Costa Brava. There's action currently to try and isolate the perimeter. There's a place called La Bisbal d'Empordà, which is in Catalonia. There's a lot of wildfires around the north of Portugal. And there's also one on a mountainside just to the east of Perpignan. In Greece, they are north of Thessaloniki, the major town. I mean, I was looking at the pictures of the fire there, and it is really devastated businesses and communities. It's not getting in the city centre yet, obviously, but it is clearly approaching and having an economic as well as a human impact.
0: Hundreds of firefighters are battling blazes that have devastated more than 19,000 hectares of land, an area more than twice the size of Manhattan. So what's it like for the family when a young Canadian gets drafted to the NHL? Our Kobe Mitchell finds out by visiting a family in Winnipeg.
5: Last weekend, 50 friends and family gathered at the Liskey family's cabin in Lac des Bonnes, anticipating the name of Beausjour's own Breck Liskey being called at the NHL entry draft. With the 53rd pick in the draft, the Philadelphia Flyers selected Breck in the second round. And when we asked his dad, Lonnie Liskey, what Breck's reaction was, he said this.
6: Well, I don't know, because I was screaming and Mom was screaming and we were hugging, and it was such a surreal moment that, you know, it was a quick hug, and he was probably calmer than we were.
5: And his mother, Tara, echoed a similar sentiment.
7: It's a little overwhelming. It's shocking. I mean, you're waiting for the moment. You're anticipating Breck's name being called, and when it's called, you're just so proud of him, too. I'm not a very emotional person, but the tears were rolling down.
5: Now, we're not sure when the Flyer store will get Breck's jerseys in stock, but I can tell you this. Breck grew up a diehard Flyers fan, and it was a storybook beginning to his NHL career, but maybe a little more for Dad.
6: Yeah, I brainwashed him pretty early. I had him in orange, since he was a little kid. I have, you know, a picture of him on the community report when he was 3 years old skating around on the outdoor rink with a Liskey Flyers jersey. So I don't think he had much of a chance of cheering for any other team. I don't ask for much, but I always told him you have to cheer for the Flyers.
5: Kobe Mitchell, City News, Winnipeg.
0: California's Yosemite National Park is inspiring Ukraine's growing climbing culture amid the ongoing war.
8: As Russia's full-scale invasion enters its fifth year, a group of Ukrainian amateur climbers is trying to build something new.
9: I want to come across the border to visit Yosemite, to visit Norway mountains, but I can't. And maybe that's the way how I'm forced to enjoy what I have here.
8: The volunteer-run Stoned Climbers Festival held in western Ukraine has grown from 150 participants to more than 500 this year. Most of them are beginners. Alongside climbing, camping, and live music, the event reflects how many Ukrainians are balancing everyday life with wartime realities. Air raid alerts, military fundraising, and soldiers on leave are becoming part of ordinary ordinary public gatherings, while organizers encourage people to reconnect with nature and each other. I'm Regan Garcia.
0: Business news is next.
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14: I'm Chris McCusker. The latest GDP readings in Canada showing some improvement, with growth in April of 0.5%. That was better than expected and the best showing in almost a year, and we are expected to see growth in May as well. James Marple is senior economist at TD Bank Group.
15: We've seen a lot of volatility in the economic data, and there are a lot of headwinds facing the Canadian economy, declining population, you know, trade being the two big ones. But amidst that volatility, we had always been anticipating that we would see a rebound after the basically flat reading on the first quarter. And we got it with, I'd say, with some gusto. Looks like we should see a pretty decent rebound on a quarterly basis, something like 2% annualized, which should assuage fears that we are entering a prolonged period of economic decline, which is, I think, what you'd have to call it if it was a recession.
14: Now, the data on our labor market certainly doesn't suggest recession, even though the economy did meet the definition of a technical recession.
15: In fact, I would say the jobs data is more important. I mean, when people think about recession, they're like, am I at risk of losing my job? You know, and that doesn't seem to be the case.
14: James Marple is senior economist at the TD Bank Group, and Canada's June jobs report is coming on Friday. With your weekend business report, I'm Chris McCusker.
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0: Hello, I'm Renee Bernard. Here's what's making news right now. Not a good time to be traveling along the Sea to Sky at the moment, just as the weekend winds down. Issues with the ferry service at Langdale on the Sunshine Coast. People heading to the terminal to go to the mainland were out of luck. A fire near the Trans-Canada in the Fraser Canyon has ballooned in size, and more homes are being emptied of their residents. And striking employees who maintain Metro Vancouver regional parks have decided they won't be going to work, which is a change in tactics from what was announced yesterday.
3: Jude Bellingham leads England over Mexico at the World Cup. Norway shocks Brazil, and the Mariners blank the Blue Jays. Sports at 45.
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1: From the 660 News Radio Traffic and Weather Center, I'm Ian Busby. We have a construction delay in the northwest. The right-hand lane blocked off on eastbound 16th Avenue at Home Road. It's going to be a bit of a slow go getting through that utility work. Then in the southeast, we have delays in both directions of McLeod Trail between Lake Fraser Gate and Bannister Road. All that median work slowing things up. Speeds are reduced through that zone. Now, latest forecast from Environment Canada. Lots of wind as it cools off to 8 degrees overnight. Back to sunshine on Monday, a high of 22 degrees. We'll have some strong winds through the afternoon, clearing in the evening down to 12 overnight, but otherwise a very pleasant day. Then it's going to be a scorcher the rest of the week. A sunny and hot, 28 degrees on Tuesday, 26 for Wednesday. Prepare accordingly if you're heading out towards the Stampede. More traffic and weather coming up again in 10 minutes.
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0: A major headache for people getting to and from West Vancouver and Squamish this evening. Highway 99 is off limits both directions at Port Au Cove because of a major car accident. Drive BC says it will be closed until at least 2:30 in the morning to allow police to conduct an investigation. Some callers are suggesting this is a fatality involving a motorcycle, but that has not been confirmed. Keep it locked here. We will provide updates during our traffic and news reports. People taking the ferry from Langdale to Horseshoe Bay are out of luck tonight. That's because there is a mechanical issue at the Langdale Berth 1 terminal. BC Ferries can only load the main vehicle deck, and it has announced it has already reached capacity for the evening. Foot passengers, however, will still be able to get on.
33: 11:30 News Radio. Wildfire update.
0: The Brunswick Creek wildfire near Boston Bar has exploded in size. Yesterday, the BC Wildfire Service said it was measured at 100 hectares. Late this afternoon, the service posted that it's now 1,200 hectares. And that has resulted in brand new evacuation orders tonight. Essentially, the new evacuation zone covers a swath on both sides of the Trans-Canada for about 10 kilometers north of Boston Bar. The highway itself is still open. Six helicopters and other heavy equipment are now part of the firefighting effort, and more resources have been requested. It appears the fire is still only on the west side of the Fraser River. Two evacuation orders are now in effect, in addition to the one issued last night and expanded late today. Another one was issued by the Boothroyd Indian Band, and that affects people northeast of Boston Bar. The BC government has issued a yellow warning about the air quality in the Fraser Canyon due to the wildfire. It says a stretch on the Trans-Canada between Lytton and Dogwood Valley is impacted, and conditions aren't expected to change for the next few days. People in the region should reduce the amount of strenuous exercise outside, and they should keep their windows and doors closed. The union representing workers who operate and maintain regional services in Metro Vancouver says it's now considering a full-blown strike. The announcement from the Greater Vancouver Regional District Employees Union comes as part of escalating job action. This morning, union members responsible for taking care of 25 parks walked off the job. That is a dramatic turn of events since last night when the union announced park workers would continue to work daytime shifts. The union says the workers who oversee operations at parks such as Grouse Mountain and Capilano Regional Parks in North Vancouver are on strike indefinitely. Metro Vancouver says in a statement that all parks remain open to the public during the union's action, adding that essential park services are being maintained and that reservations won't be impacted. The union's president says a full-scale indefinite strike by all of its regional services members is possible if the union does not see significant movement toward a new reasonable collective agreement. Two people remain in critical condition after an apparent rescue attempt at Montreal's Lachine Canal ended with both being pulled from the water late last night. Fire officials say one person entered the canal after another one fell in, prompting a search involving rescue boats, the Canadian Coast Guard, and sonar equipment. Water safety experts say more than half of accidental drownings involve someone trying to rescue another person, and most rescuers have no formal training. Quebec's Life Saving Society is renewing calls for permanent funding for school swimming lessons and expanded water safety education, especially for newcomers. Prime Minister Mark Carney is heading to Turkey for a NATO summit before traveling to Saudi Arabia on a trip focused on defense, diplomacy, and trade. This year's NATO meeting has been scaled back, with leaders gathering for just a dinner and one working session as allies try to avoid tensions with U.S. President Donald Trump. After the summit, Carney will travel to Saudi Arabia for meetings aimed at expanding investment and economic ties. Another seaplane incident in the New York City's East River. ABC's Perry Russum has more.
4: The FAA says a wing strut snapped as the plane made contact with the water. The fire department says of the eight people on board, two of them have minor injuries. It comes weeks after another seaplane had issues in the same river. Last month, two people injured after the plane's wing was damaged by a large wave. As for this case, the FAA is now investigating.
0: According to the New York Times, the seaplane had departed from the Hamptons and was approaching a seaplane base when it struck a wave during landing, causing it to partially capsize. Storm cleanup efforts continue in the U.S. Northeast, where hundreds of thousands of customers are still without power. ABC's Sonia Rincon has more.
12: It is a good thing the heat wave is over, because being without power when it's 80 degrees is a lot better than when it's 90 plus. Cleanup and power restoration are underway, but they will not be done before the next round of storms. A neighbor here we spoke with says it's time to take climate change more seriously. Summer storms are getting more and more destructive.
18: I've been through hurricanes here and whatnot, but this was the most intense. It looked like straight line wind.
12: Now, one of the lasting impacts of the storms Friday night is on New Jersey transit trains. Dozens of trees fell onto the wires that supply power to several train lines.
0: There is still a severe thunderstorm warning for New Jersey. The state is coming off a fatal heat wave that took 25 lives. A memorial was held today for the three firefighters killed a week ago battling a wildfire on the Colorado-Utah border. Sarah Fisher, the U.S. Forest Service's deputy chief, spoke at the gathering.
21: We will remember them. We will honor their legacy. And we will carry their light forward.
0: The three died after they had been dropped by helicopter into a remote area to try to stop the creep of flames that were spreading into one of the state's largest wildfires at the time. Despite a historic heat wave, President Trump addressed the nation from the National Mall in Washington, D.C. late last night, marking America's 250th birthday. ABC's Selena Wang sums up what happened there last night.
22: This speech from President Trump was part a celebration, part commemorating America's 250th, but it was also part partisan messaging. He injected highly charged political messages into this occasion. Leading up to July 4th, on Friday, the president gave this politically charged address in front of the iconic Mount Rushmore, calling communism this mortal threat to American liberty. He followed that tune somewhat on Saturday as well. He repeatedly denounced communism, saying, quote, "We don't want communists in our country."
0: Trump's National Mall address was delayed because of a threat of thunderstorms. People had to be evacuated from the mall for a few hours. Vancouver will host one last FIFA match on Tuesday when Switzerland takes on Colombia at BC Place. The city has already hosted six matches. You can imagine what the energy may be like as it offers a last chance to experience one of the many fan zones the city has to offer. Canada lost to Morocco, that is, in World Cup action yesterday, but there are still plenty of other matches in the World Cup wrapping up in mid-July. A controversial decision ahead of the U.S. World Cup match against Belgium tomorrow after President Trump intervened on behalf of American star forward Folarin Balogun. FIFA is announcing it's lifting the one-match ban handed to Balogun, essentially changing the punishment to a warning. ABC's Christian Cordero has more.
23: FIFA has not shared any details about how it came to its decision. But sources tell ABC News President Trump called FIFA's president Gianni Infantino last week, urging him to review the matter. Soon after it was made public, Trump wrote, "Thank you" to FIFA on social media. Belgium's Football Association says it is astonished, alleging FIFA is in contradiction with its own rules and vowing to investigate options, quote, to protect the fundamental principles of fair play in our sport.
0: The decision gives the U.S. a huge boost on the field as they try to reach the World Cup quarterfinals for the first time since 2002. It is 40 minutes after the hour. Coming up in 60 seconds, traffic and weather together. 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
1: From the 660 News Radio Traffic and Weather Center, I'm Ian Busby. We have some construction slowdowns in the southeast. Glenmore Trail at Deerfoot Trail, that interchange is being reworked, so speeds are reduced through that zone, and it tends to stack up on the eastbound side, getting onto northbound Deerfoot. We also have crews realigning Deerfoot Trail at the Iverstrong Bridge. Some lane squeezes and speeds reduced. Expect delays in both directions through that area. Also in the southeast, construction on Barlow Trail at 114th Avenue has slowdowns in all directions. East-west lanes are affected there. Now, latest forecast from Environment Canada. Mostly cloudy and windy overnight. It's going to drop down to a low of 8 degrees. The sun will come out on Monday, and for the rest of the week, it's going to be hot. 22 degrees on Monday, 28 for Tuesday, 26 on Wednesday. Prepare accordingly if you're heading to Stampede. More traffic and weather coming up again in 10 minutes.
0: National Guard members fatally shot a man during an early morning pursuit in downtown Memphis after authorities say he turned toward them with a gun. Police say the guardsmen were assisting local officers responding to reports of gunfire when they chased the armed man on foot and opened fire. The shooting is under investigation by the Tennessee Bureau of Investigation and is linked to a federally backed anti-crime task force launched by President Trump. Super Typhoon Babi has made landfall in the Northern Mariana Islands, bringing destructive winds and heavy rains to the U.S. territory near Guam. The storm crossed the island of Rota early today, with forecasters warning the rest of the island chain, including Guam, could face dangerous conditions as Babi moves through the region. Wind gusts topped 160 kilometers an hour at Saipan's International Airport, where many people are already without electricity following another powerful typhoon earlier this year. Canadian fashion designer Marilyn Brooks has died at the age of 93. She was the owner of a boutique called The Unicorn, which was among the first in Toronto to sell slick, colorful, and polished mod-style clothing, popularized by rebellious British youths and the Beatles in the 1960s. Ontario-based fashion journalist Jeannie Becker says Brooks didn't take fashion too seriously and wasn't afraid to get creative with her designs.
6: Marilyn was always making really wonderful clothing, clothing that was, you know, figure-friendly, clothing that was, you know, optimistic. There was a certain kind of wit and whimsy that she had.
0: A friend and spokesperson for Brooks' family says she died yesterday of natural causes. Sports is next.
7: Do you, Yahoo? 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
0: Hello, I'm Renee Bernard. Here's what's making news right now. An accident has shut down Highway 99 at Porto Cove, which is between West Vancouver and Squamish. It could be open as soon as 2:30 in the morning. A wildfire near Boston Bar is 10 times as big as it was yesterday, and more homes are being evacuated tonight. And after sports, a look at the funeral for the late Ayatollah in Iran. And from Sportsnet Radio, here's Asher Roth.
3: We begin in Mexico City, where England was able to overcome a lively home crowd and defeat Mexico 3-2 at the FIFA World Cup. Jude Bellingham scored twice in less than 3 minutes in the first half. Harry Kane would score the winner on a penalty kick in the second. Raul Jimenez would also score on a penalty kick to make it close. It is the first time that Mexico has lost on their home soil since 2018. England will face Norway in the quarterfinals after they defeated Brazil 2-1. Erling Haaland scored twice. He's now tied for the tournament lead with 7 goals. In the CPL, Pacific fell 2-1 to the Halifax Wanderers in Victoria. On the diamond, Emerson Hancock allowed only 2 hits and 7 shutout innings as the Mariners blanked the Blue Jays for the second straight day, 4-0 this time in the rubber match. The Vancouver Canadiens also defeated the Emeralds today 5-3. To tennis, and Felix Auger-Aliassime, the lone Canadian left in the singles draw at Wimbledon. He's off to the quarters after defeating Alejandro Davidovich Fokina in 5 sets. Top seed Jannik Sinner also advanced along with Novak Djokovic. In the women's draw, Naomi Osaka took down top seed Aryna Sabalenka in straight sets. In the CFL, the Winnipeg Blue Bombers came back to beat the Tiger Cats 14-13. And in the CEBL, the Vancouver Bandits dropped a 92-84 decision to the Calgary Surge. Sports at 15 and 45 past every hour or any time at sports.
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0: Welcome back. I'm Renee Bernard. The new Supreme Leader of Iran did not attend funeral services for his father in Tehran today. Ayatollah Mojtaba Khamenei is believed to be in hiding after reportedly being injured in the same strike that killed his father on February the 28th. Crowds of hundreds of thousands chanted death to America and death to Israel today over the attack that killed 86-year-old Ayatollah Ali Khamenei. Now the news radio bookshelf. Here is John Ackerman.
14: On Monday, October 19th, Albertans will head to the polls in a provincial referendum. The 10th and final question on the ballot reads, should Alberta remain a province of Canada, or should the government of Alberta commence the legal process required under the Canadian Constitution to hold a binding referendum on whether or not to separate from Canada? How did we get here, and where could this lead? These are some of the questions explored in a new book. Tyler Dawson is the author of The Republic of Alberta, an idea that won't go away, and he joins me now. Welcome.
15: Thanks for having me.
14: Usually my first question is some variation of what made you write the book or why now, but the answers to both of those seem kind of obvious. So instead, I'll ask you something like, what were you hoping to learn by writing this book?
15: Well, I think it wasn't so much what I wanted to learn, but what I hope that readers would take away from it. And, you know, I think journalists have talked a lot over the past 10 years about sort of the role they play in moderating discussions between different factions in society. You know, when Donald Trump was elected for the first time, there's a lot of surprise among journalists that he had won the presidential election. And part of the reason why people were so surprised is they hadn't been talking to the right people, and they hadn't really understood the different sort of segments of society. And so I think I took that to heart, and I think a lot of other reporters took that to heart as well. And so part of what I wanted to achieve, the main thing I think I wanted to achieve, was to try and write a book where both sides of the argument, so to speak, could come away with a better understanding of their sort of political opponents and a better understanding of why we're in the position that we are now. This is something that I've been covering, you know, on and off for the better part of the last decade. And so this was sort of an opportunity I felt to give it a long form, serious treatment and hopefully help people on all sides of the issue understand each other a little bit better.
14: The name of the book is The Republic of Alberta, an idea that won't go away. It is published by Sutherland House. My thanks to author Tyler Dawson.
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1: From the 660 News Radio Traffic and Weather Center, I'm Ian Busby. We have a construction delay in the northwest. The right-hand lane blocked off on eastbound 16th Avenue at Home Road. It's going to be a bit of a slow go getting through that utility work. Then in the southeast, we have delays in both directions of McLeod Trail between Lake Fraser Gate and Bannister Road. All that median work slowing things up. Speeds are reduced through that zone. Now, latest forecast from Environment Canada. Lots of wind as it cools off to 8 degrees overnight. Back to sunshine on Monday, a high of 22 degrees. We'll have some strong winds through the afternoon, clearing in the evening down to 12 overnight, but otherwise a very pleasant day. Then it's going to be a scorcher the rest of the week. Sunny and hot, 28 degrees on Tuesday, 26 for Wednesday. Prepare accordingly if you're heading out towards the Stampede. More traffic and weather coming up again in 10 minutes.
0: Tend to give Canadians of all stripes a sense of the creepy crawlies and perhaps a touch of anxiety, too. In this edition of the Big Story podcast, host Catherine Jeté speaks with Justin Wood, founder of Genetics, Canada's first private tick testing lab. She begins by asking him where ticks can be found in Canada.
19: There are ticks in pretty much every province and territory in Canada now. Depending on the species of tick and the likelihood that it, you know, carries pathogens might change a little bit, and also how many of them are there. But I would say there's nowhere in Canada right now where you 100% cannot encounter a tick. There are places where you're much, much more likely to, and you're much more likely to encounter the type that carry pathogens. But I think we've seen ticks submitted to us from pretty much every province and most of the territories, and it's just going to keep getting worse.
20: And so even if you are used to dealing with ticks, you might have to be cautious on another level because there might be maybe species that you're not used to seeing in your area.
19: Yeah, absolutely. I think the major pathogen carrying tick species, which is the black-legged tick, is in most of sort of the provinces in Canada. But we have what are called adventitious ticks, which are ticks that don't necessarily live there. They don't have a population that reproduces there. But they end up there on the backs of migratory animals, birds, that sort of thing. So you can encounter them even if it's not their native range. They can still be there.
20: So let's talk a little bit more about the illnesses and diseases that people can catch from ticks, because it's obviously not the bite itself that's the concern. It's whatever you might catch.
19: Yeah, yeah. And interestingly, on that point, in some cases, it is actually the bite of the tick, not just the diseases. But this is a new thing. And this is something I think people are starting to hear about with alpha-gal syndrome, which is a red meat allergy. That's caused by the Lone Star tick, which is not very common in Canada, but it has started to appear here. And that one is caused by an allergic reaction to something in the saliva of the tick. So that one is caused by the tick bite itself. It's something that's becoming a little more prevalent, and a lot of people are worried about it because a lot of people like to eat red meat. But for the most part, you're right. It's the pathogens the ticks carry that are the big problem. And not every tick species carries every pathogen, and not every tick species even carries human pathogens. But in Canada, we have a number of tick species that do carry pathogens, and these are pathogens to humans and animals, and they can be very, very debilitating. And the major ones that we see the most and we're most concerned about are the pathogens that cause Lyme disease, the pathogens that cause babesiosis, anaplasmosis, and Powassan virus are probably the ones that we see the most, we talk about the most. And then some less known ones are probably Rocky Mountain spotted fever, ehrlichiosis, and a couple others that are kind of smattered in there as well.
20: Do these have similar symptoms, or what are we looking for in terms of trying to identify if we've gotten sick?
19: Yeah, that's a really tough one because a lot of the symptoms are shared throughout these different illnesses, and they're also sort of shared through illness.

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2: The caramelized biscuits have climbed into the world's top five best-selling cookies, recently fueled by a wave of online attention. This year, a Japanese cheesecake trend involving the treat went viral on TikTok.
5: You guys know that I had to try the viral Japanese cheesecake. It's where you take Biscoff cookies and stuff it inside of Greek yogurt and leave it in the fridge overnight. The next morning, you're left with these incredible layers that mimic a cheesecake.
2: Lotus Bakeries has been gradually expanding the presence of the Biscoff cookie, including a partnership with Delta Airlines. More recently, the company opened a factory in Thailand in its push to reach Asian markets and has expanded into areas such as spreads, ice cream, and chocolates. The move into new products and markets has given a bump to revenue. According to Bloomberg Intelligence, sales have jumped an average of 17% each year since 2014. Courtney Donahoe, Bloomberg Radio.
6: 90s nostalgia is having a moment. Even this old trend is kicking around again.
7: There's a great new sport coming down the track. We're getting our kicks with a hacky sack.
6: Hacky sacks, or foot bags as they're known outside the trademark, were a new sport when this ad came out about 40 years ago. But what's old is new again, thanks to social media. This clip of a high school baseball team in Maine kicking a bag around went so viral, ESPN reposted it on its official TikTok. Nathan Hager, Bloomberg.
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12: Good morning. I'm Ridley Wilson. Here's what's making news right now. A wildfire near the Boston Bar exploding in size over the weekend. Evacuation orders now affecting both sides of the Fraser River. Metro Vancouver's outdoor workers thinking of upping the ante even more following a weekend of job action. A few things on the go today in Alberta. We're expecting some kind of announcement from Premier Smith later this morning.
13: Just one host left in the World Cup after England wins a thriller over Mexico. Norway stuns Brazil and the Mariners beat the Blue Jays in their rubber match. Sports at 15.
12: All that and more for you in 60 seconds.
14: From the 660 News Radio Traffic and Weather Center, I'm Ian Busby. We have a construction delay in the northwest. The right-hand lane blocked off on eastbound 16th Avenue at Home Road. It's going to be a bit of a slow go getting that utility work. Then in the southeast, we have

0: delays in both directions of McLeod Trail between Lake Fraser Gate and Bannister Road. All that median work slowing things up. Speeds are reduced through that zone. Now, latest forecast from Environment Canada. Lots of wind as it cools off to 8 degrees overnight. Back to sunshine on Monday, a high of 22 degrees. We'll have some strong winds through the afternoon, clearing in the evening down to 12 overnight, but otherwise a very pleasant day. Then it's going to be a scorcher the rest of the week. A sunny and hot, 28 degrees on Tuesday, 26 for Wednesday. Prepare accordingly if you're heading out towards the Stampede. More traffic and weather coming up again in 10 minutes.
1: Let's begin in BC. The Brunswick Creek wildfire near Boston Bar has exploded in size. On Saturday, the BC Wildfire Service says it was 100 hectares, and on Sunday afternoon, it's now 1,200 hectares. And that has resulted in a brand new evacuation order. Essentially, the new zone covers a swath of both sides of the Trans-Canada for about 10 kilometers north of Boston Bar. The highway is still open. Six helicopters and other heavy equipment are part of the firefighting effort now, and more resources have been requested. It appears the fire is still only on the west side of the river. Two evacuation orders are in effect. In addition to the one issued on Saturday night and expanded late Sunday, another one was issued and affects people northeast of Boston Bar. The BC government has issued a yellow warning about air quality in the Fraser Canyon due to this wildfire. It says a stretch of the Trans-Canada between Lytton and Dogwood Valley is impacted, and conditions aren't expected to change for the next few days. People in the region should reduce the amount of time they spend outside, especially if they're going to exercise, and you're also asked to keep your windows and doors closed. A full-blown strike could be on the way for outdoor workers across Metro Vancouver. The news comes after a weekend of job action. Sunday morning, Greater Vancouver Regional District Employees Union members responsible for taking care of parks walked off the job. A dramatic turn of events since Saturday night when the union announced park workers would continue to work daytime shifts. Bill Thielman is with the union and says workers of more than a dozen parks are on indefinite strike.
2: Well, there are 25 regional parks in Metro Vancouver, so all those parks are affected. And in addition, there's five greenways and protected areas. So it includes the Grouse Mountain Park, Capilano Regional Park, Pacific Spirit Park, Tynehead in Surrey, Belcarra Park. A lot of pretty popular parks are now impacted.
1: Metro Vancouver, meanwhile, says parks are still open to the public during the action, adding that essential park services are being maintained and reservations won't be impacted. The BC Nurses Union could be picketing tomorrow. The nurses who are on strike but are covered by essential services legislation say they will picket in front of Vancouver General Hospital Tuesday. Nurses are already refusing to perform overtime and non-nursing duties. President Adrian Gear says nurses don't want to be on the picket lines, but that the province can no longer ignore the demands of the healthcare system. Talks resume today. Multiple search and rescue crews from Burnaby had been dispatched to help with efforts in Venezuela last month after two massive earthquakes. Our Angelina Ravelli is hearing from them now that they've returned.
3: Now back in BC and returning to their regular emergency response duties, the team says the experience is one they won't soon forget.
4: Something that stuck with me was seeing the resiliency of the people of Venezuela. Seeing the community come together and, work hard to do their best on getting their lost family members out of these piles with the limited resources that they had. I have a lot of respect and appreciation for how they are going to be dealing with this going forward, and my heart is definitely with them.
3: Angelina Ravelli, City News, Burnaby.
1: While Albertans won't cast their referendum ballots until October, the advertising campaign is already heating up. The CBC reporting new numbers from Elections Alberta shows the pro-separation group Let Alberta Decide has raised more than $200,000 in just over 2 weeks. The campaign says more than 1,000 Albertans have donated so far, putting it well ahead of other registered third-party advertisers. On the pro-Canada side, Alberta's Voice has raised about $26,000. It's already started putting up signs around Calgary. Third-party campaigns can spend up to over $600,000 on advertising before voters head to the polls in October. At 3 this afternoon, Albertans will get a new look at the Alberta Whiskey logo as Premier Daniel Smith and Service Alberta Minister Dale Nally unveil the branding at True Wild Distilling. The announcement is the next step in Alberta's push to turn its homegrown whiskey industry into a recognized global brand. Earlier this year, the government introduced the Alberta Whiskey Act, which sets strict rules requiring the spirit to be made entirely in Alberta using local water and mostly Alberta-grown grain. The legislation also turned heads because it marked the first time the Alberta government used artificial intelligence to help draft a bill. No word on if AI has been used in the logo creation. What do Alberta and Ontario have in common when it comes to energy? It seems Ontario Premier Doug Ford is in town today taking in Stampede and what is a little yahooing without a handshake or two. Premier Daniel Smith will host Ford this morning at the McDougall Centre for some sort of an announcement about continued efforts to secure economic growth and prosperity. While details are under wraps, the two premiers have previously pushed for new east-west energy corridors, pipelines, rail links, and greater access to global markets for Canadian oil, gas, and critical minerals. The announcement is at 9 this morning, and we'll have details as soon as they are released. And there's no shortage of things to talk about during the Stampede season, like politics. Who doesn't want to talk politics? Plenty of politicians were in Calgary on the weekend talking about the new pipeline proposal and the separation referendum. RMR Shaw is hearing from Alberta's opposition leader, Nad Nenshi.
5: Nenshi says that while movement on a new pipeline may appease some, the separation debate should not have led to a decision for a province-wide vote.
6: This is the premier's strategy. She thinks, oh, if I can get a pipeline, people will vote for Canada. Here was the best way to defeat separatism, not have a referendum, not spend 3 years pandering to the separatists and empowering them.
5: With the referendum now just over 3 months away, this conversation is sure to continue. Amir Shaw, City News, Calgary.
1: While Canada is out of the FIFA World Cup, the final whistle of Vancouver's run blows Tuesday at 1 p.m. when Switzerland takes on Colombia at BC Place. If you're headed downtown, we'll leave early and ditch the car. There's going to be massive crowds and heavy security checkpoints. Like usual, there will be road closures all afternoon, so keep it locked to us. Fans without tickets can still catch the free watch party at the PNE Fan Festival, which features huge screens and live entertainment. Local pubs and restaurants also bracing for a massive post-game rush, so expect packed patios and a buzzing atmosphere well into the evening on Tuesday. And lots and lots of tourists are in town for the World Cup. Nearby businesses really benefiting from some road closures and an upcoming influx of even more tourists.
7: While much has been made about the success of the Granville Pedestrian Zone, Vancouver's Gastown neighborhood is now offering its own car-free Sundays.
8: We have 3 DJ stages along Water Street, and then we also have some amazing, we have a vendor market on the 100 block, we have the bike valet, we have some amazing businesses activating on the street.
7: Jessica Dizon is with the Gastown BIA. She says even without the pedestrian-only pop-up, local shops have been enjoying a great summer.
8: There has been a great benefit from FIFA coming into town, and we have had a handful of businesses, have such a lift in foot traffic because of that.
7: But another big reason is another record cruise ship season, up 18% over last year's all-time high volume.
9: We are anticipating a very, very busy July with about 290,000 passengers in and out of Canada Place cruise terminal. July is actually going to be our busiest July that we've seen ever.
7: Jack Rapp, City News, Vancouver.
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0: From the 660 News Radio Traffic and Weather Center, I'm Ian Busby. We have some construction slowdowns in the southeast. Glenmore Trail at Deerfoot Trail, that interchange is being reworked, so slow speeds are reduced through that zone, and it tends to stack up on the eastbound side on getting onto northbound Deerfoot. We also have crews realigning Deerfoot Trail at the Iverstrong Bridge. Some lane squeezes and speeds reduced. Expect delays in both directions through that area. Also in the southeast, construction on Barlow Trail at 114th Avenue has slowdowns in all directions. East-west lanes are affected there. Now, latest forecast from Environment Canada. Mostly cloudy and windy overnight. It's going to drop down to a low of 8 degrees. The sun will come out on Monday, and for the rest of the week, it's going to be hot. 22 degrees on Monday, 28 for Tuesday, 26 on Wednesday. Prepare accordingly if you're heading to Stampede. More traffic and weather coming up again in 10 minutes.
12: Vancouver and Calgary.
1: It is 12:12 in Vancouver, 1:12 in Calgary. A major headache for people getting to and from West Vancouver and Squamish right now. Highway 99 is off limits both directions at Porto Cove because of a major car accident. Drive BC says it's going to be closed until at least 2:30 to allow police to conduct an investigation. Some callers suggesting there is a fatality involving a motorcycle, but that's not been confirmed. We'll provide you update during our traffic and news. It is Stampede Monday, which means if you're heading to work, there is still time to sneak in a free pancake breakfast. The South Calgary Funeral Center and Automax will start flipping pancakes 8 this morning until 10:30. Momentum Health in Ogden joins at 8:30 along with the daily Chuck Wagon breakfast at Fleur Rope Square downtown. If you're headed out of the city, Cross Iron Mills serving a free breakfast from 9 until 11. And don't forget the option at Fleur Rope Square running from 8:30 to 10:30 a.m. And there is bacon there as well. 60 seconds, got your top stories in sports.
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1: Good morning. I'm Ridley Wilson. Here's what's making news right now. Evacuation orders being expanded in the Fraser Canyon this weekend as the Brunswick wildfire expanded by 10 times between Saturday and Sunday. BC nurses could be walking the picket lines around Vancouver General Hospital come tomorrow, though negotiations start up again today. And after sports, we're looking into why so much of the TSX is dominated by gold's rising and falling prices. Time for sports. 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
17: Well, England have made it to the World Cup quarterfinals for the second time in a row after defeating Mexico 3-2 on their home soil. Jude Bellingham scored twice in 3 minutes. Harry Kane's marker on a penalty kick was ultimately the difference. They will take on Norway after they shocked fifth-ranked Brazil 2-1. Erling Haaland scored twice. He's now got 7 in the tournament. Monday's action will see Portugal face Spain at noon, followed by the United States versus Belgium at 5 p.m. In the CPL, it was the Halifax Wanderers defeating Pacific FC 2-1 in Victoria. On the diamond, the Blue Jays fell 4-0 to the Seattle Mariners, getting shut out for the second straight game. Emerson Hancock allowed just 2 hits in 7 shutout innings. Treya Savage takes the loss for the Jays, allowing 3 runs, 2 earned in 6. Meantime, the Vancouver Canadiens beat the Eugene Emeralds 5-3 to split their 6-game series. Everett's in town next week. Montreal's Felix Auger-Aliassime is off to the quarterfinal at Wimbledon after defeating Alejandro Davidovich Fokina of Spain. Novak Djokovic and top seed Jannik Sinner advanced as well. On the women's side, Coco Gauff got past Belinda Bencic. Naomi Osaka upset top seed Aryna Sabalenka. And in golf, Chris Goddard is the winner at the PGA's John Deere Classic thanks to a 9-under 62 in his final round. round. Mackenzie Hughes was the top Canadian, finishing tied for 46th. Sports at 15 and 45 past every hour or anytime at sportsnet.com.
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1: 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Canada's benchmark stock index has one of the highest concentrations of gold mining companies, meaning that when gold prices fall, it has an outsized impact on the direction of the TSX. Edward Dashwood, portfolio manager and partner at Letco Brochot and Associates, recommends investors own mining companies with quality assets that can perform better over time.
23: Because these are commodity companies, any changes in the commodity prices will tend to affect all of them simultaneously, not necessarily to the same degree, but if the gold price moves up, then you tend to have the entire space move up or down, or whichever direction the gold price is moving.
1: Dashwood says gold miners make up about 12% of the TSX. Microplastics can be found nearly everywhere, in your food, your clothing, and even in water. Our Eva Fragiscatos is chatting with food and nutrition expert Rose Reisman on how to limit your exposure.
24: Studies have found microplastics can have negative effects on the body and have been associated with a risk of chronic disease like diabetes and neurodegenerative disease like Alzheimer's.
25: It takes years for these microplastics to develop in your bloodstream, and it ultimately, they think, is affecting fertility, diabetes, obesity, birth defects, respiratory health, heart disease, dementia, and even various cancers.
24: That was Rose Reisman, who says there are several ways you can reduce your exposure to microplastics.
25: Dishwasher and laundry pods, those little plastic ones, get rid of them. Better to use maybe a powder or even a liquid. When you're storing your food, get rid of the plastic containers. If you use plastic containers, only use them for cold food, not hot.
24: Reisman says you should also get rid of plastic cutting boards and utensils. I'm Eva Fragiscatos.
1: 60 seconds to traffic and weather.
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0: From the 660 News Radio Traffic and Weather Center, I'm Ian Busby. We have a construction delay in the northwest. The right-hand lane blocked off on eastbound 16th Avenue at Home Road. It's going to be a bit of a slow go getting through that utility work. Then in the southeast, we have delays in both directions of McLeod Trail between Lake Fraser Gate and Bannister Road. All that median work slowing things up. Speeds are reduced through that zone. Now, latest forecast from Environment Canada. Lots of wind as it cools off to 8 degrees overnight. Back to sunshine on Monday, a high of 22 degrees. We'll have some strong winds through the afternoon, clearing in the evening down to 12 overnight, but otherwise a very pleasant day. Then it's going to be a scorcher the rest of the week. A sunny and hot, 28 degrees on Tuesday, 26 for Wednesday. Prepare accordingly if you're heading out towards the Stampede. More traffic and weather coming up again in 10 minutes.
1: modern standards, Calgary's McMahon Stadium is old, really old. While some updates have been done over the years and fans still pack the stands, as our Rain Rashid hears as part of this City News Connect special, the needs of the stadium are outgrowing McMahon.
2: What changes have you guys made as the Stamps to this place since then?
3: Yeah, we've renovated that locker room. We added our coaches and our football ops building in the southeast end as well. This space we're in right now didn't exist when I was playing. And so, you know, between us and McMahon Stadium, you know, there have been some significant upgrades made to, but it's 66 years old. We added the Coors Light Corral a few years ago. You know, we make changes on the concourse every year. But ultimately, you know, the infrastructure just only allows us to do so much. From a fan experience, really, you know, we are limited in our washrooms. And, you know, quite frankly, as we all know, we have porta potties to help ease that burden. You know, no professional stadium should have porta potties for fans to experience. The concourses are tight. You know, it's ingress and egress is somewhat challenged because of our limited space. And so, you know, really, once you're in your seat, it's tough to beat. McMahon Stadium is a great place to watch football when you're in your seat, but it's all the infrastructure that goes around it.
4: We wanted to get a look for ourselves and ask some fans to take us on a tour of some of the problem areas.
5: We're in the concourse, food session, where you buy food and stuff. And men's restrooms right here, our ladies, on this side here.
2: What needs to be done to this area, do you think?
5: Maybe a nice paint job or something like that. And need to maybe put more restrooms in here, eh? During the breaks, the bathrooms are so packed, eh? So you have to use the pity potties outside, eh?
4: Another lifelong fan has a different issue with the stadium.
6: Well, you know, the seats need to be revised, revamped. There is no leg room. And for people to get in and out of those seats, unless you happen to be sitting in a certain section where you're at the very end and there's a pathway where people can walk by. Otherwise, there's no room. There's no leg room. So it's very hard for people. And if you're disabled or anything like that, it's even harder for those people. So it'd be nice to see, revamp the seats. If we don't get a new stadium, let's revamp this place.
2: Real talk, right or wrong answer.
7: Yep.
2: Would you like a new stadium?
7: I'm not gonna lie. Like I said, I love nostalgic. Like I went to the University of Calgary here. The turf, you know, as a football player, that's really what I worry about, and it feels great now. So, I would say that in the next couple of years, you know, it potentially is something that I think needs to get upgraded. But kind of like what you said and what we've been talking about, I think they could do some facelifts for sure. But the actual playing surface, the actual stadium itself, it does its job. We just got to win some football games. So.
4: In November this year, McMahon Stadium will once again host the Grey Cup, a celebration of Canadian football. However, there is a feeling that this will be McMahon's final hurrah.
2: What are your thoughts on the Grey Cup coming here?
5: Well, I'm excited, and I'm very happy.
2: Are you surprised that they chose?
5: I'm surprised because I didn't think they would do it, you know, until we get a new stadium. But I guess we can get new. We can have the Grey Cup, and then they can build the stadium, you know.
8: Is there a sense that this might be the last big championship event here at McMahon?
3: I would say that's almost a guarantee. You know, after 2019, we hosted the Grey Cup in 2019, and the commissioner had said there'll never be another Grey Cup in McMahon Stadium. Now, fast forward, here we are, 7 years later, we are about to host again, but I don't think that will be in the cards again. We won't be lucky, so it will be time for a new stadium.
8: Are you surprised that the Grey Cup is coming here?
3: I mean, based on what the commissioner had said at the time, maybe a little bit. You know, however, you know, the Grey Cup is so much more than just the game, and it's the whole Grey Cup festival. You know, it's the city that surrounds it, and I know that, you know, as you know, the Calgary Stampeders, the city of Calgary are going to come together and put on an unbelievable Grey Cup festival. We're going to host it down at Stampede Grounds at the BMO Center. Like, you can't get a better hosting space than that. So it's so yes and no. And when you look at, you know, outside of McMahon Stadium, you know, I'd put Calgary up against anybody. So.
4: The Stampeders, with one last opportunity at McMahon, are trying to do something that has only been done six other times in modern CFL history.
3: We want to win the Grey Cup at home, right? Only six teams have done that previously, and so we want to make sure that make that happen. And our coaches, our players, they understand the opportunity and are focused on winning each game in an effort to get to the Grey Cup at the end of the year.
1: That was just one part of a larger special. You can find the full thing on YouTube by searching City News Connect, McMahon Stadium's Uncertain Future. 60 seconds, your business news.
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12: Global sales of Biscoff cookies have been soaring.
13: You gotta love Biscoff.
12: The caramelized biscuits have climbed into the world's top five best-selling cookies, recently fueled by a wave of online attention. This year, a Japanese cheesecake trend involving the treat went viral on TikTok.
14: You guys know that I had to try the viral Japanese cheesecake. It's where you take Biscoff cookies and stuff it inside of Greek yogurt and leave it in the fridge overnight. The next morning, you're left with these incredible layers that mimic a cheesecake.
12: Lotus Bakeries has been gradually expanding the presence of the Biscoff cookie, including a partnership with Delta Airlines. More recently, the company opened a factory in Thailand in its push to reach Asian markets and has expanded into areas such as spreads, ice cream, and chocolates. The move into new products and markets has given a bump to revenue. According to Bloomberg Intelligence, sales have jumped an average of 17% each year since 2014. Courtney Donahoe, Bloomberg Radio.
0: 90s nostalgia is having a moment. Even this old trend is kicking around again.
15: There's a great new sport coming down the track. We're getting our kicks with a hacky sack.
0: Hacky sacks, or foot bags as they're known outside the trademark, were a new sport when this ad came out about 40 years ago. But what's old is new again, thanks to social media.
16: Backer, backer, backer, backer.
0: This clip of a high school baseball team in Maine kicking a bag around went so viral, ESPN reposted it on its official TikTok. Nathan Hager, Bloomberg.
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1: Good morning. I'm Ridley Wilson. Here's what's making news right now. You can still drive up the Trans-Canada to Lytton for now, but be warned, there's a wildfire near Boston Bar causing evacuations and plenty of smoke. Still no contract 18 months on. Metro Vancouver's unionized outdoor workers warn of escalating job action if there's no progress on a new agreement soon. Premier Daniel Smith's expected to have some kind of important thing to announce alongside Ontario's premier this morning. No word yet on what it could be, but chances are it's going to be economy-based.
16: Jude Bellingham leads England over Mexico at the World Cup. Norway shocks Brazil, and the Mariners blank the Blue Jays. Sports at 45.
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0: From the 660 News Radio Traffic and Weather Center, I'm Ian Busby. We have a construction delay in the northwest. The right-hand lane blocked off on eastbound 16th Avenue at Home Road. It's going to be a bit of a slow go getting through that utility work. Then in the southeast, we have delays in both directions of McLeod Trail between Lake Fraser Gate and Bannister Road. All that median work slowing things up. Speeds are reduced through that zone. Now, latest forecast from Environment Canada. Lots of wind as it cools off to 8 degrees overnight. Back to sunshine on Monday, a high of 22 degrees. We'll have some strong winds through the afternoon, clearing in the evening down to 12 overnight, but otherwise a very pleasant day. Then it's going to be a scorcher the rest of the week. A sunny and hot, 28 degrees on Tuesday, 26 for Wednesday. Prepare accordingly if you're heading out towards the Stampede. More traffic and weather coming up again in 10 minutes.
1: Let's begin in BC. A fluid situation in the Fraser Canyon right now is a fast-growing wildfire near Boston Bar has resulted in an expanded evacuation order as crews battle difficult conditions. The Brunswick Creek fire grew from 1 square kilometer on Saturday to 12 square kilometers on Sunday. It was discovered on Thursday. It's believed to have been caused by human activity. Firefighters are being supported by helicopters, aircraft, and more crews and aviation resources have been requested. Highway 1 is still open, but several nearby roads are closed, and evacuation orders and alerts now cover both sides of the Fraser River. As you might expect, air quality in the Fraser Canyon has taken a beating. In fact, the BC government issued a yellow warning saying wildfire smoke is expected to linger in the air for the next few days. People with heart and lung conditions and pregnant women should be extra careful. The government says exposure to the smoke can pose a threat to your health regardless of age. The people who keep trails clean and tidy across Metro Vancouver's dozens of parks could soon go on a full-blown strike. The Greater Vancouver Regional District's Employees Union says they're upping the pressure after a weekend of job action. Now, they say the workers who maintain the grouse grind, among the many other popular parks, are now on indefinite strike. Its president says an indefinite strike by all of its union members is possible if there isn't any significant movement towards a new collective agreement. Bill Thielman speaks for the union.
21: We have a tentative session on Saturday, July 11th for more mediation. We don't know yet whether that's going to happen or not. But in the meantime, our members are very frustrated. They haven't had a contract in 18 months, and they've watched the management of Metro Vancouver mismanage the region over and over, in particular the North Shore Wastewater Treatment Plant.
1: Meanwhile, Metro Vancouver says parks are still open, even though the union members refuse to do anything non-essential. It adds that reservations will not be impacted. You might notice some picket signs out in front of Vancouver General Hospital come tomorrow. Those would be some striking nurses. The BC Nurses Union has announced pickets will go up around the hospital as they continue to press for improvements in their contract. Negotiations to achieve those will resume today. The union says members will continue to decline overtime and non-nursing duties as their strike continues, but essential services will not be impacted. Last month, two back-to-back earthquakes in Venezuela crumbled buildings, killing thousands and injuring many more. Search and rescue crews in Canada were sent to help, including a team from Burnaby. They've since returned to BC. Our Angelina Ravelli is hearing from them about what the experience was like.
22: One of the most challenging parts of the deployment is a lot of the work sites we were working, there were family members digging with their hands, trying to locate missing family members. And one of the things that we had to do is after our canines worked a site and determined that there was no one alive left on the site, having that conversation with the families that were still holding out hope for their loved ones, you know, letting them know that that their loved one wasn't going to be coming home.
23: Burnaby USAR is a grassroots nonprofit organization that relies on donations to make international deployments like this possible.
22: Part of our mission is obviously to deploy overseas to help with disaster response, but it's also to bring that experience and the knowledge we gain from our deployments to train and prepare back home for when something happens here.
23: Angelina Ravelli, City News, Burnaby.
1: If fundraising is any indication, separatists have the edge so far. The CBC's reporting numbers from Elections Alberta showing pro-separation group Let Alberta Decide has reported raising more than $207,000 since launching last month. That's more than double the next closest campaign, Pathway to Independence, which has reported raising over $82,000. Meanwhile, the pro-confederation group Alberta's Voice has brought in around $26,000, promoting a message of staying in Canada. The referendum will come October 19th. The new official official Alberta whiskey logo is going to be unveiled today by the Premier and the Service Minister. The reveal comes just months after the province introduced the new Alberta Whiskey Act, which created a legal definition for whiskey made in Alberta using local ingredients. Supporters say the move will help Alberta distillers stand out in an increasingly crowded global market. The legislation also made headlines as the first bill in Alberta history to use artificial intelligence in the drafting process. The reveal is scheduled for 3 p.m. But a little bit earlier today, a joint announcement between Alberta and Ontario may cause a little bit of deja vu. Ontario Premier Doug Ford and Premier Daniel Smith will shake some hands on some sort of agreement at 9 a.m., billed as an update on efforts to secure a path to economic growth. That comes nearly exactly a year after the two premiers signed a memorandum of understanding during Stampede 2025, focused on new energy corridors, pipelines, rail links, and moving more Canadian oil, gas, and critical minerals to global markets. The agreement also included a push for fewer interprovincial trade barriers and a joint effort to advocate for federal regulatory changes to help major products get built. We'll bring you all the details of the announcement as soon as it is released. Some big conversations happening during Stampede this year as politicians host their barbecues and breakfasts. R.M. or Shaw, here's the pipeline proposal and separation are some of the most popular topics.
2: Some other issues being discussed at these community gatherings are
5: things that we are concerned with are healthcare and education. Obviously, there's lots going on with that, but also, I guess this year that's new is the Alberta separation movement.
2: Yeah, and what's the discussion around that with people that you know?
5: I mean, it seems to be a small but loud fringe group because I don't know a single person that would support that.
2: The separation question and the looming referendum is also being talked about at this table.
6: We're pretty true Albertans here, and it's not even in our vocabulary, separation, you know. We stick together, us Albertans, so.
7: I would agree there's a fair amount of street talk on separation versus staying federated, and but the strong impetus is to stay as a country, so no separation.
2: Amir Shaw, City News, Calgary.
1: BC Place will host one more World Cup match. Colombia will take on Switzerland, BC Place, Tuesday, 1 p.m. The city's already hosted six matches. You can expect several road closures all afternoon on Tuesday. After that last match, you'll have to travel to cities in the U.S. or Mexico if you want to see the action in person. Lots of people are enjoying the Granville Pedestrian Zone as the summer really gets started. The initiative is now going to last all the way through the season after Vancouver City Council decided to extend it.
24: Patrick Robert co-owns Chocolat Favori, and he says the new pedestrian zone is allowing those visitors to engage with more of the area.
25: It seems like there's a really good vibe. I love seeing people walking right in the middle of the street because there are no cars.
24: There had been conversations about making Water Street a more permanent pedestrian zone a la Granville, but the businesses that weren't on Water Street didn't think they'd see enough of a boost to make it worthwhile.
25: I think in order to respect everyone and in order for this to be a good experience for the whole neighborhood, I think that having a balance there is key. I would say Saturday, Sunday might be an option, but honestly, I think that Sundays only is also a great sort of middle ground.
24: Whether you want to call it a middle ground or a sweet spot, all indications are that this latest initiative is the cherry on top of a great summer for Gastown. Jack Rabb, City News, Vancouver.
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0: From the 660 News Radio Traffic and Weather Center, I'm Ian Busby. We have some construction slowdowns in the southeast. Glenmore Trail at Deerfoot Trail, that interchange is being reworked, so speeds are reduced through that zone, and it tends to stack up on the eastbound side getting onto northbound Deerfoot. We also have crews realigning Deerfoot Trail at the Iverstrong Bridge. Some lane squeezes and speeds reduced. Expect delays in both directions through that area. Also in the southeast, construction on Barlow Trail at 114th Avenue has slowdowns in all directions. East-west lanes are affected there. Now, latest forecast from Environment Canada. Mostly cloudy and windy overnight. It's going to drop down to a low of 8 degrees. The sun will come out on Monday, and for the rest of the week, it's going to be hot. 22 degrees on Monday, 28 for Tuesday, 26 on Wednesday. Prepare accordingly if you're heading to Stampede. More traffic and weather coming up again in 10 minutes.
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1: 1241 in Vancouver and 141 in Calgary. Are you looking for a free flapjack before you clock in this morning? Floor Rope Square is serving up its famous bacon pancakes in Calgary from 8:30 to 10:30 as part of its daily Stampede breakfast tradition. Other options include South Calgary Funeral Center and Automax from 8 until 10:30, along with Momentum Health in Ogden starting at 8:30. Cross Iron Mills is also firing up the griddle from 9 until 11, so if you haven't had your pancake fix this Stampede yet, there is still time. Checking out your weather right now in Victoria. It's around 13, nice and clear outside. Also clear in Vancouver, where it is 16. Prince George, it is 9. It is cloudy. Calgary, it is 9 and clear. And in Edmonton, it is 11. For your hot spots, your cold spots, the hottest spot is over in Manitoba and Winnipeg, the Forks, where it is almost 26. And the coldest spot is in Nunavut at Resolute Airport, where it is minus 1. 60 seconds, your top stories in sports. The gentle-

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10: Good morning. I'm Ridley Wilson. Here's what's making news right now. Growing more than 10 times its size in basically one day, the Brunswick wildfire forcing even more evacuations near Boston Bar, but the Trans-Canada is still open. Metro Vancouver's outdoor workers feeling fed up with management. They're threatening even more job action if there's no progress on a tentative agreement soon. And after sports, we're hearing why so much of the TSX is dominated by gold's rising and falling prices. Time for sports. 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
11: We begin in Mexico City, where England was able to overcome a lively home crowd and defeat Mexico 3-2 at the FIFA World Cup. Jude Bellingham scored twice in less than 3 minutes in the first half. Harry Kane would score the winner on a penalty kick in the second. Raul Jimenez would also score on a penalty kick to make it close. It is the first time that Mexico has lost on their home soil since 2018. England will face Norway in the quarterfinals after they defeated Brazil 2-1. Erling Haaland scored twice. He's now tied for the tournament lead with 7 goals. In the CPL, Pacific fell 2-1 to the Halifax Wanderers in Victoria. On the diamond, Emerson Hancock allowed only 2 hits and 7 shutout innings as the Mariners blanked the Blue Jays for the second straight day, 4-0 this time in the rubber match. The Vancouver Canadiens also defeated the Emeralds today 5-3. To tennis, and Felix Auger-Aliassime, the lone Canadian left in the singles draw at Wimbledon. He's off to the quarters after defeating Alejandro Davidovich Fokina in 5 sets. Top seed Jannik Sinner also advanced along with Novak Djokovic. In the women's draw, Naomi Osaka took down top seed Aryna Sabalenka in straight sets. In the CFL, the Winnipeg Blue Bombers came back to beat the Tiger Cats 14-13. And in the CEBL, the Vancouver Bandits dropped a 92-84 decision to the Calgary Surge. Sports at 15 and 45 past every hour or any time at sports.
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10: You're listening to News Radio. With gold prices falling off their peaks, investors are wondering what will happen next for the precious metal and what it means for their portfolios. Edward Dashwood, portfolio manager and partner at Letco Brochow and Associates, says changes in U.S. interest rate expectations are weighing on gold prices.
19: There was this narrative around interest rate cuts being basically baked in 100% in the foreseeable future there. So I think that you saw a lot of excitement around the gold space and the gold price driving that up. Now, what we've seen in the last 6 months or so is there's been pretty much a complete 180 reversal.
10: Dashwood says when borrowing costs go up, other assets can become more appealing to investors, such as bonds. Microplastics are the latest battle for health-conscious Canadians. Our Eva Fragiscatos is speaking with food and nutrition expert Rose Reisman about the dangers of the tiny particles and how you can reduce your exposure.
20: Rose Reisman says microplastics can be found in hundreds of everyday items, including the water we drink and clothing we wear.
21: The fish are consuming them, the air we breathe. Our containers like milk, they're lined with plastic under the cardboard, and baby food, cereal boxes.
20: A recent study even found chewing gum can release more than 3,000 microplastics into your mouth. Reisman says eliminating plastic from your home is the best way to reduce exposure, but if you want to keep it, never put it in the microwave and hand wash only.
21: Because it's that kind of heat that releases, and the chemicals we're talking about are BPA and phthalates. Put a water filter in your home because, again, the water from the lakes and the oceans will have these microplastics.
20: Reisman says some studies have shown microplastics can cause respiratory problems, neurological issues, and affect fertility. I'm Eva Fragiscados.
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2: 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She conjured a magic book, Debt Consolidation 101. 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
6: From the 660 News Radio Traffic and Weather Center, I'm Ian Busby. We have a construction delay in the northwest, the right-hand lane blocked off on eastbound 16th Avenue at Home Road. It's going to be a bit of a slow go getting through that utility work. Then in the southeast, we have delays in both directions of McLeod Trail between Lake Fraser Gate and Bannister Road. All that median work slowing things up. Speeds are reduced through that zone. Now, latest forecast from Environment Canada. Lots of wind as it cools off to 8 degrees overnight. Back to sunshine on Monday, a high of 22 degrees. We'll have some strong winds through the afternoon, clearing in the evening down to 12 overnight, but otherwise a very pleasant day. Then it's going to be a scorcher the rest of the week. Sunny and hot, 28 degrees on Tuesday, 26 for Wednesday. Prepare accordingly if you're heading out towards the Stampede. More traffic and weather coming up again in 10 minutes.
1: For decades, Calgary football has shared one stadium, McMahon Stadium. As part of the City News Connect special, our Rain Rashid is hearing from the newest resident, the first pro women's team in Alberta, the Calgary Wild.
8: It's just fun to be in a space that was purpose-built for a men's pro team as the first women's team in the province and the city. It's, you know, that moment for me when I walked out our first match last season, it was really impactful just to take it all in and see, wow, like this is really special.
13: But the future of McMahon Stadium is up in the air. With the Stampeders ready for a new facility and the Dinos already in the process of planning and building one on campus.
16: I really think it's for our athletes to have a home base that is on campus. We're very close to campus, but we're not right there. And so for our athletes to be going from training into class and things like that, there's a few other barriers there. This place is a busy place that's getting busier right now, too, with the Calgary Wild FC in here, as well as the Stampeders and us playing our soccer and rugby games here, too. We're running into more scheduling conflicts. That's a good problem to have because it means it's getting used. But having our own space that opens more infrastructure for the city and the community, I think, is really important too, because there's definitely a demand for more artificial turf space, and we're going to dome it in the winter, and that's going to be a huge benefit for us as well.
13: The university says the Dinos could be playing at their new stadium in the next few years, but as owners of McMahon, they have the right to do whatever they want with the stadium and the land, which leaves the question of where the Stamps will play, who are also ready for a new stadium.
22: Truly, I'll take a new stadium anywhere we could get it. And, you know, down on the Stampede grounds is part of their 20-year plan, and, you know, remodeling GMC to include a football stadium sounds fantastic. And, you know, the Calgarians are used to gathering down there, you know, certainly with the new arena that's going to be going in, the new event center. It seems to make a lot of sense. Truly, though, I'd be very happy with a new stadium anywhere. I think the biggest thing, though, is it needs to be more than just a CFL stadium. 10 days a year does not drive an ROI to justify a, you know, call it a $400 or $500 million investment. So it needs to be community living with a multi-event purpose.
0: There used to be concerts here. Yeah. Is that what you're saying you'd like to see at the Future Stadium?
22: Yeah, like I think concerts are one piece to it. You know, the Calgary Wild, you know, needs a home. You know, is there an opportunity to bring the Cavalry? You know, and how do we bring amateur? How do we fit amateur sports into it as well? It really does need to be a community space, and then it will drive multiple nights a year.
13: Calgary's newest pro and first women's sports team, the Calgary Wild, currently share the stadium with the Stamps, and would be open to sharing a new one as well.
8: It's been a lot of fun to share this space with them, and they've been really accommodating. So we would entertain that absolutely. I think, you know, having a stadium that we call home, and that maybe it's split 50-50 or who knows, but it would be lovely to continue the relationship and see what we can do to build something out, because that's certainly, it's on our list.
13: The Wild are currently in their second year of a five-year contract with McMahon, and as the newest team in a 66-year-old stadium, they had some work to do before they moved in.
7: So where are we right now?
8: So we are in the Calgary Wild FC's locker room. We renovated this last year before the launch of our inaugural season to make it our own home.
7: What was it before?
8: It was a locker room. It wasn't utilized all of the time. So when we came into the agreement with McMahon to have a lease here to play, we were able to come in early and spend quite a bit of time to make the locker room our own.
7: What did this place look like before, at the very start?
8: It was definitely a bit basic and needed some TLC. I mean, the team at McMahon was wonderful in polishing and doing the floors for us. And then we basically took some of the money that we had from the league to do the renovation. And so we were able to paint it, do the cabinetry, customize it. We removed the urinals, so that was a bit of a fun thing. I think the demo people had fun that day with their sledgehammers, but really just making it a space that was more neutral and for the players on our women's team. And so, yeah, lots of input, tried to personalize it. There's a cold plunge, and then we put in some new mirrors, a makeup station, and a larger vanity so they can take their time when they're either getting ready before or after a practice.
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34: 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This Friday, he'll explain why conditions are important when buying a home. 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

0: year, a Japanese cheesecake trend involving the treat went viral on TikTok.
1: You guys know that I had to try the viral Japanese cheesecake. It's where you take Biscoff cookies and stuff it inside of Greek yogurt and leave it in the fridge overnight. The next morning, you're left with these incredible layers that mimic a cheesecake.
0: Lotus Bakeries has been gradually expanding the presence of the Biscoff cookie, including a partnership with Delta Airlines. More recently, the company opened a factory in Thailand in its push to reach Asian markets and has expanded into areas such as spreads, ice cream, and chocolates. The move into new products and markets has given a bump to revenue. According to Bloomberg Intelligence, sales have jumped an average of 17% each year since 2014. Courtney Donahoe, Bloomberg Radio.
2: 90s nostalgia is having a moment. 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
9: We got some extra time for an extra story. Police northeast of Montreal say no injuries were reported and nothing spilled after a CN Rail train went off the tracks on Sunday. Canadian Press reporter John Kennedy says the derailment knocked out power for more than 1,000 customers, but as of early today, only a handful of outages are still around.
10: They say no leaks, fires, or injuries have been reported and that none of the rail cars contained hazardous materials. A railway spokesperson says 45 train cars derailed and that while 3 had previously transported diesel, they weren't loaded.
9: It is now the top of the hour.
7: Number one for breaking news. 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
9: Good morning. I'm Billy Wilson. Here's what's making news right now. Lots of smoke and lots of fire in the Fraser Canyon right now as a wildfire decuples in size over the weekend, causing even more evacuations. Your favorite trails and parks could be a little untended. Metro Vancouver's outdoor workers threatening more job action following a walk-off this weekend. A dual announcement from Alberta's and Ontario's premiers expected this morning. Chances are it'll be regarding energy or pipelines or something to do with the economy, but no confirmations quite yet.
11: Just one host left in the World Cup after England wins a thriller over Mexico. Norway stuns Brazil and the Mariners beat the Blue Jays in their rubber match. Sports at 15.
9: All that and more for you in 60 seconds.
12: From the 660 News Radio Traffic and Weather Center, I'm Ian Busby. We have a construction delay in the northwest, the right-hand lane blocked off on eastbound 16th Avenue at Home Road. It's going to be a bit of a slow go getting through that utility work. Then in the southeast, we have delays in both directions of McLeod Trail between Lake Fraser Gate and Bannister Road. All that median work slowing things up. Speeds are reduced through that zone. Now, latest forecast from Environment Canada. Lots of wind as it cools off to 8 degrees overnight. Back to sunshine on Monday, a high of 22 degrees. We'll have some strong winds through the afternoon, clearing in the evening down to 12 overnight, but otherwise a very pleasant day. Then it's going to be a scorcher the rest of the week. Sunny and hot, 28 degrees on Tuesday, 26 for Wednesday. Prepare accordingly if you're heading out towards the Stampede. More traffic and weather coming up again in 10 minutes.
9: Let's begin in BC. An evacuation order has been expanded due to a raging wildfire near Boston Bar. The order is forcing people from their homes on both sides of the Trans-Canada between Boston.

0: Austin Bar in a place around 10 kilometers north called Boothroyd. Highway 1 is still open, but two local roads on the eastern side of the river are closed in both directions. The fire has grown more than 10 times since Saturday. It's now reached more than 12 square kilometers, up from 1 square kilometer. The Boothroyd Indian Band has issued an evacuation order as well, which followed the Fraser Valley Regional District ordering residents living in the North Bend area to leave. Officials first detected this fire on July 2nd, and it's believed to have been sparked by human activity. BC Wildfire says poor visibility and steep terrain will limit the use of aviation services, adding that the safety of crews, pilots, and the public is the top priority. Smoke has been highly visible as far away as Merritt, and the air quality in the Fraser Canyon isn't great right now because of all that. All the smoke's expected to linger around for maybe the next few days, according to the provincial government's yellow warning. You should be extra careful outdoors if you're pregnant or have any lung or heart conditions. However, smoke can pose a risk to anyone, regardless of health or age. Outdoor workers who service your favorite hiking trails, parks, and greenways could soon go on a full-blown strike. The Greater Vancouver Regional District Employees Union making that announcement after a weekend of job action, including a job walk-off on Sunday morning. An indefinite strike by all regional services is possible, says the union, if there's no progress towards a new tentative agreement. Bill Thielman speaks for the union and says members are frustrated seeing services be mismanaged by executives with six-figure salaries.
1: Managers are incredibly highly paid. The head of the Metro Vancouver makes over $560,000 a year. Other staff are making in the large six figures. And some of the elected officials on Metro Vancouver's board are making over $300,000 a year in total of all of their salaries. And so for our members, it just makes them rather angry and frustrated that they can't get a contract to provide services to the public.
0: Workers have been without a contract for about 18 months now. Metro Vancouver says parks are still open in spite of job action and reservations are not being impacted. They'll be removing their gloves and taking up picket signs. The BC Nurses Union announcing picket lines will be erected around Vancouver General Hospital come tomorrow, all part of the increasing pressure on the government to get a new contract in place for the 50,000 healthcare workers. The union had earlier endorsed a tentative agreement, only to have members reject it. So far, strike action has been limited to a ban on overtime and refusing to perform non-nursing work. Nurses and health employers returned to the bargaining table today. A pair of devastating earthquakes struck Venezuela last month, causing a massive global relief effort. Now search and rescue crews are returning home, including one from Burnaby.
2: Ryan Barry and Brody McKenzie with Burnaby Urban Search and Rescue were among those helping on the ground and are now back home.
3: I'm happy that we have made it out there and we could have made the impact with the resources that we had at our disposal.
2: Seven members of Burnaby Urban Search and Rescue were deployed, including two canines. One memorable moment for McKenzie was when they helped locate a survivor trapped beneath the rubble.
3: We're able to actually put earphones on and listen through the ground. We ended up using a Spanish-speaking person there to go in and yell into the ground to alert that person if they could tap three times, and that rhythm would be able to be picked up by my earphone. So it's something that really uplifts the group when we have an event where you're able to hear the tapping that somebody is making.
2: The team later learned it was a young boy that was saved. Angelina Ravelli, City News, Burnaby.
0: The battle for Alberta's heart, mind, and donation dollar already underway. With more than 3 months until October's referendum, the pro-separation campaign Let Alberta Decide has opened a sizable fundraising lead with more than $200,000 raised. The CBC is reporting the group says it plans to use the money for digital advertising, events, and a larger media campaign closer to voting day. On the other side, the pro-Canada group Alberta's Voice has started putting up signs across Calgary while calling on supporters to get involved. While the referendum is still months away, the early fundraising numbers suggest supporters of Alberta separation are moving quickly to organize. Third-party campaigns can spend up to $607,000 on advertising before Albertans head to the polls in October. After using artificial intelligence to help draft the Alberta whiskey legislation earlier this year, we're going to find out whether the UCP government also got a little digital help designing the brand. At 3 this afternoon, Premier Daniel Smith and Service Alberta Minister Dale Nally will unveil the new logo at True Wild Distilling and Calgary. It's a part of a broader effort to give Alberta whiskey its own identity and help local distillers stand out on a world stage. The new rules require Alberta whiskey to be made in the province using local water and mostly Alberta-grown grain. Something of a stampede tradition being fostered for the second year in a row. Ontario Premier Doug Ford and Alberta Premier Daniel Smith will use this week to talk about building bigger things across Canada. The two of them will appear together at 9 this morning for what's being described as an update on their efforts to secure economic growth and prosperity. Last year, the pair signed an agreement to explore new energy corridors, pipelines, rail connections, and other infrastructure aimed at moving Canadian resources to new markets. Whether this morning brings a progress report or something new, we'll have the details for you as soon as they're released. And the new pipeline proposal and separation referendum seem to be hot topics at Stampede this year.
4: It is, of course, Stampede season in Calgary. Along with all the festivities happening at Stampede Park, there are many community events during this time in the city, like this one at Haysboro Community Association.
5: This Stampede Breakfast is hosted by the Alberta New Democrat Caucus.
6: For me, this is just an amazing moment that reminds us that getting together in a parking lot or a park with your neighbors and sharing some food is what community is all about.
5: And there is no shortage of things to talk about this year. One of the big topics is Alberta's proposed new pipeline to the West Coast. Nenshi says the southern alignment is a good one, but
6: we're still missing Indigenous participation and real Indigenous buy-in. Remember, the Premier now has had a vote of non-confidence from all Indigenous people in Alberta. First time in Canadian history that's happened. So there's a long, long way to go still, and there's been a lot of wasted time, effort, and money, but I'm hopeful that we'll get there.
5: Amir Shaw, City News, Calgary.
0: Vancouver will be hosting one last FIFA match tomorrow when Switzerland takes on Colombia at BC Place. It's already hosted six matches. You can imagine what the energy will be like as it offers a last chance to experience one of the many fan zones the city has to offer. Canada lost to Morocco over the weekend, but there are still plenty of other matches with the World Cup wrapping mid-July. In entertainment news, the latest installment in the Despicable Me universe is falling short of expectations.
7: We movie the Minions con Monstras.
8: Minions and Monsters mustered up $60 million at the box office, way below the $80 million that had been projected for that family film over the extended holiday weekend. It marks the lowest opening for the series.
9: What are you, some sort of old man toy?
8: What? Toy Story 5, meanwhile, notched the number two slot with $31 million. It's that movie's third week of release. And Supergirl slid to third place in week two, raking in $9.6 million in ticket sales. Mike Dubusky, ABC News.
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18: From the 660 News Radio Traffic and Weather Center, I'm Ian Busby. We have some construction slowdowns in the southeast. Glenmore Trail at Deerfoot Trail, that interchange is being reworked, so speeds are reduced through that zone, and it tends to stack up on the eastbound side, getting onto northbound Deerfoot. We also have crews realigning Deerfoot Trail at the Iverstrong Bridge. Some lane squeezes and speeds reduced. Expect delays in both directions through that area. Also in the southeast, construction on Barlow Trail at 114th Avenue has slowdowns in all directions. East-west lanes are affected there. Now, latest forecast from Environment Canada. Mostly cloudy and windy overnight. It's going to drop down to a low of 8 degrees. The sun will come out on Monday, and for the rest of the week, it's going to be hot. 22 degrees on Monday, 28 for Tuesday, 26 on Wednesday. Prepare accordingly if you're heading to Stampede. More traffic and weather coming up again in 10 minutes.
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12: and Calgary.
0: 112 in Vancouver and 212 in Calgary. We're getting a better idea about what's going on with the Sea to Sky Highway. Drive BC says the lengthy police investigation won't wrap up until 2:30 in the morning at the earliest, maybe. The highway was closed late in the afternoon on Sunday after an accident on the highway near Porto Cove. Callers to our newsroom suggest it was a fatal accident involving a motorcycle, but that has not been confirmed. If you can smell bacon downtown in Calgary this morning, there is a good chance it's coming from the Floor Rope Square. The Daily Stampede Breakfast is returning from 8:30 to 10:30 with the famous bacon pancakes leading the way. Elsewhere, Automax in the South Calgary Funeral Center are serving from 8 until 10:30, while Momentum Health in Ogden starts at 8:30. Cross Iron Mills rounds out the menu with a free breakfast from 9 until 11 because a working Stampede Monday is a lot easier to handle with a little bit of syrup. 60 seconds, your top stories in sports.
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0: Good morning. I'm Ridley Wilson. Here's what's making news right now. Smoking flames in the Fraser Canyon this morning. The Brunswick wildfire has grown 10 times since Saturday, forcing even more evacuations near to Boston Bar. We're expecting some kind of announcement from the Alberta Premier and Ontario's Premier this morning. And after sports, we're checking out why so much of the TSX is dominated by gold's rising and falling prices. Time for sports. From Sportsnet Radio, here's Asher Roth.
19: Well, England have made it to the World Cup quarterfinals for the second time in a row after defeating Mexico 3-2 on their home soil. Jude Bellingham scored twice in 3 minutes. Harry Kane's marker on a penalty kick was ultimately the difference. They will take on Norway after they shocked fifth-ranked Brazil 2-1. Erling Haaland scored twice. He's now got 7 in the tournament. Monday's action will see Portugal face Spain at noon, followed by the United States versus Belgium at 5 p.m. In the CPL, it was the Halifax Wanderers defeating Pacific FC 2-1 in Victoria. On the diamond, the Blue Jays fell 4-0 to the Seattle Mariners, getting shut out for the second straight game. Emerson Hancock allowed just 2 hits in 7 shutout innings. Treya Savage takes the loss for the Jays, allowing 3 runs, 2 earned in 6. Meantime, the Vancouver Canadiens beat the Eugene Emeralds 5-3 to split their 6-game series. Everett's in town next week. Montreal's Felix Auger-Aliassime is off to the quarterfinal at Wimbledon after defeating Alejandro Davidovich Fokina of Spain. Novak Djokovic and top seed Jannik Sinner advanced as well. On the women's side, Coco Gauff got past Belinda Bencic. Naomi Osaka upset top seed Aryna Sabalenka. And in golf, Chris Goddard is the winner at the PGA's John Deere Classic thanks to a 9-under-62 in his final round. Mackenzie Hughes was the top Canadian, finishing tied for 46th. Sports at 15 and 45 past every hour or anytime at sportsnet.
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0: 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Canada's benchmark stock index has one of the highest concentrations of gold mining companies, meaning that when gold prices fall, it has an outsized impact on the direction of the TSX. Edward Dashwood, portfolio manager and partner at Letco Brochu and Associates, recommends investors own mining companies with quality assets that can perform better over time.
1: Because these are commodity companies, any changes in the commodity prices will tend to affect all of them simultaneously, not necessarily to the same degree, but if the gold price moves up, then you tend to have the entire space move up or down, or whichever direction the gold price is moving.
0: Dashwood says gold miners make up about 12% of the TSX. Microplastics can be found nearly everywhere, in your food, your clothing, and even in water. Our Eva Fragiscatos is chatting with food and nutrition expert Rose Reisman on how to limit your exposure.
2: Studies have found microplastics can have negative effects on the body and have been associated with a risk of chronic disease like diabetes and neurodegenerative disease like Alzheimer's.
3: It takes years for these microplastics to develop in your bloodstream, and it ultimately, they think, is affecting fertility, diabetes, obesity, birth defects, respiratory health, heart disease, dementia, and even various cancers.
2: That was Rose Reisman, who says there are several ways you can reduce your exposure to microplastics.
3: Dishwasher and laundry pods, those little plastic ones, get rid of them. Better to use maybe a powder or even a liquid. When you're storing your food, get rid of the plastic containers. If you use plastic containers, only use them for cold food, not hot.
2: Reisman says you should also get rid of plastic cutting boards and utensils. I'm Eva Fragiscatos.
0: 60 seconds to traffic and weather.
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18: From the 660 News Radio Traffic and Weather Center, I'm Ian Busby. We have a construction delay in the northwest, the right-hand lane blocked off on eastbound 16th Avenue at Home Road. It's going to be a bit of a slow go getting through that utility work. Then in the southeast, we have delays in both directions of McLeod Trail between Lake Fraser Gate and Bannister Road. All that median work slowing things up. Speeds are reduced through that zone. Now, latest forecast from Environment Canada. Lots of wind as it cools off to 8 degrees overnight. Back to sunshine on Monday, a high of 22 degrees. We'll have some strong winds through the afternoon, clearing in the evening down to 12 overnight, but otherwise a very pleasant day. Then it's going to be a scorcher the rest of the week. A sunny and hot, 28 degrees on Tuesday, 26 for Wednesday. Prepare accordingly if you're heading out towards the Stampede. More traffic and weather coming up again in 10 minutes.
0: Stadium is old, really old. While some updates have been done over the years and fans still pack the stands, as our Rain Rashid hears as part of this City News Connect special, the needs of the stadium are outgrowing McMahon.
26: What changes have you guys made as the Stamps to this place since then?
28: Yeah, we've renovated that locker room. We added our coaches and our football ops building in the southeast end as well. This space we're in right now didn't exist when I was playing. And so, you know, between us and McMahon Stadium, you know, there have been some significant upgrades made to, but it's 66 years old. We added the Coors Light Corral a few years ago. We make changes on the concourse every year. But ultimately, you know, the infrastructure just only allows us to do so much. From a fan experience, really, you know, we are limited in our washrooms. And, you know, quite frankly, as we all know, we have porta potties to help, you know, ease that that burden. You know, no professional stadium should have porta potties for fans to experience. The concourses are tight. It's ingress and egress is somewhat challenged because of our limited space. And so, you know, really, once you're in your seat, It's tough to beat. McMahon Stadium is a great place to watch football when you're in your seat, but it's all the infrastructure that goes around it.
5: We wanted to get a look for ourselves and ask some fans to take us on a tour of some of the problem areas.
6: We're in a concourse, food session, where you buy food and stuff. And the men's restrooms are here, our ladies, on this side here.
5: What needs to be done to this area, do you think?
6: Maybe a nice paint job or something like that. And need to maybe put more restrooms in here, eh? During the breaks, the bathrooms are so packed, eh? So you have to use the pity potties outside, eh?
5: Another lifelong fan has a different issue with the stadium.
7: Well, you know, the seats need to be revised, revamped. There is no leg room. And for people to get in and out of those seats, unless you happen to be sitting in a certain section where you're at the very end and there's a pathway where people can walk by. Otherwise, there's no room. There's no leg room. So it's very hard for people. And if you're disabled or anything like that, it's even harder for those people. So it'd be nice to see, revamp the seats. If we don't get a new stadium, let's revamp this place.
5: Real talk, right or wrong answer.
8: Yep.
5: Would you like a new stadium?
8: I'm not gonna lie. Like I said, I love nostalgic. Like I went to the University of Calgary here. The turf, you know, as a football player, that's really what I worry about, and it feels great now. So I would say that in the next couple of years, you know, it potentially is something that I think needs to get upgraded. But kind of like what you said and what we've been talking about, I think they could do some facelifts for sure. But the actual playing surface, the actual stadium itself, it does its job. We just got to win some football games. So.
5: In November this year, McMahon Stadium will once again host the Grey Cup, a celebration of Canadian football. However, there is a feeling that this will be McMahon's final hurrah.
9: What are your thoughts on the Grey Cup coming
6: here? Well, I'm excited, eh? And I'm very happy, eh?
9: Are you surprised that they chose?
6: I'm surprised because I didn't think they would do it, you know, until we get a new stadium. But I guess we can get new, we can have the Grey Cup, and then they can build the stadium, you know?
11: Is there a sense that this might be the last big championship event here at McMahon?
28: I would say that that's almost a guarantee. You know, after 2019, we hosted the Grey Cup in 2019, and the commissioner had said there'll never be another Grey Cup in McMahon Stadium. Now, fast forward, here we are, 7 years later, we are about to host again, but I don't think that will be in the cards again. We won't be lucky, so it will be time for a new stadium.
11: Are you surprised that the Grey Cup is coming here?
28: I mean, based on what the commissioner had said at the time, maybe a little bit, you know. However, you know, the Grey Cup is so much more than just the game, and it's the whole Grey Cup festival. You know, it's the city that surrounds it, and I know that, you know, as you know, the Calgary Stampeders, the city of Calgary are going to come together and put on an unbelievable Grey Cup festival. We're going to host it down at Stampede Grounds at the BMO Center. Like, you can't get a better hosting space than that. So it's so yes and no. You know, when you look at, you know, outside of McMahon Stadium, you know, I'd put Calgary up against anybody. So
5: the Stampeders, with one last opportunity at McMahon, are trying to do something that has only been done six other times in modern CFL history.
28: We want to win the Grey Cup at home, right? Only six teams have done that previously, and so we want to make sure that make that happen. And our coaches, our players, they understand the opportunity and are focused on winning each game in an effort to get to the Grey Cup at the end of the year.
0: That was just one part of a larger special. You can find the full thing on YouTube by searching City News Connect, McMahon Stadium's Uncertain Future. 60 seconds, your business news.
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14: The caramelized biscuits have climbed into the world's top 5 best-selling cookies, recently fueled by a wave of online attention. This year, a Japanese cheesecake trend involving the treat went viral on TikTok.
17: You guys know that I had to try the viral Japanese cheesecake. It's where you take Biscoff cookies and stuff it inside of Greek yogurt and leave it in the fridge overnight. The next morning, you're left with these incredible layers that mimic a cheesecake.
14: Lotus Bakeries has been gradually expanding the presence of the Biscoff cookie, including a partnership with Delta Airlines. More recently, the company opened a factory in Thailand in its push to reach Asian markets and has expanded into areas such as spreads, ice cream, and chocolates. The move into new products and markets has given a bump to revenue. According to Bloomberg Intelligence, sales have jumped an average of 17% each year since 2014. Courtney Donahoe, Bloomberg Radio.
18: 90s nostalgia is having a moment. Even this old trend is kicking around again.
19: There's a great new sport coming down the track. We're getting our kicks with a hacky sack.
18: Hacky sacks, or foot bags as they're known outside the trademark, were a new sport when this ad came out about 40 years ago. But what's old is new again, thanks to social media.
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18: This clip of a high school baseball team in Maine kicking a bag around went so viral, ESPN reposted it on its official TikTok. Nathan Hager, Bloomberg.
23: They're so stupid. 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
0: I'm Rudley Wilson. Here's what's making news right now. A wildfire near to Boston Bar exploding in size this weekend. Evacuation orders covering both sides of the Fraser River. Metro Vancouver's outdoor workers are thinking of upping the ante following a weekend of job action. A few things on the go today in Alberta. We're expecting some kind of announcement from Premier Smith later this morning.
35: Jude Bellingham leads England over Mexico at the World Cup. Norway shocks Brazil, and the Mariners blank the Blue Jays. Sports at 45.
0: All that and more for you in 60 seconds.
18: From the 660 News Radio Traffic and Weather Center, I'm Ian Busby. We have a construction delay in the northwest. The right-hand lane blocked off on eastbound 16th Avenue at Home Road. It's going to be a bit of a slow go getting through that utility work. Then in the southeast, we have delays in both directions of McLeod Trail between Lake Fraser Gate and Bannister Road. All that median work slowing things up. Speeds are reduced through that zone. Now, latest forecast from Environment Canada. Lots of wind as it cools off to 8 degrees overnight. Back to sunshine on Monday, a high of 22 degrees. We'll have some strong winds through the afternoon, clearing in the evening down to 12 overnight, but otherwise a very pleasant day. Then it's going to be a scorcher the rest of the week. A sunny and hot, 28 degrees on Tuesday, 26 for Wednesday. Prepare accordingly if you're heading out towards the Stampede. More traffic and weather coming up again in 10 minutes.
0: Let's begin in BC. The Brunswick Creek wildfire near Boston Bar has exploded in size. On Saturday, the BC Wildfire Service says it was 100 hectares, and on Sunday afternoon, it's now 1,200 hectares. And that has resulted in a brand new evacuation order. Essentially, the new zone covers a swath of both sides of the Trans-Canada for about 10 kilometers north of Boston Bar. The highway is still open. Six helicopters and other heavy equipment are part of the firefighting effort now, and more resources have been requested. It appears the fire is still only on the west side of the river. Two evacuation orders are in effect. In addition to the one issued on Saturday night and expanded late Sunday, another one was issued and affects people northeast of Boston Bar. The BC government has issued a yellow warning about air quality in the Fraser Canyon due to this wildfire. It says a stretch of the Trans-Canada between Lytton and Dogwood Valley is impacted, and conditions aren't expected to change for the next few days. People in the region should reduce the amount of time they spend outside, especially if they're going to exercise, and you're also asked to keep your windows and doors closed. A full-blown strike could be on the way for outdoor workers across Metro Vancouver. The news comes after a weekend of job action. Sunday morning, Greater Vancouver Regional District Employees Union members responsible for taking care of parks walked off the job. A dramatic turn of events since Saturday night when the union announced park workers would continue to work daytime shifts. Bill Thielman is with the union and says workers of more than a dozen parks are on indefinite strike.
1: Well, there are 25 regional parks in Metro Vancouver, so all those parks are affected. And in addition, there's five greenways and protected areas. So it includes the Grouse Mountain Park, Capilano Regional Park, Pacific Spirit Park, Tinehead in Surrey, Belcarra Park. A lot of pretty popular parks are now impacted.
0: Metro Vancouver, meanwhile, says parks are still open to the public during the action, adding that essential park services are being maintained and reservations won't be impacted. The BC Nurses Union could be picketing tomorrow. The nurses who are on strike but are covered by essential services legislation say they will picket in front of Vancouver General Hospital Tuesday. Nurses are already refusing to perform overtime and non-nursing duties. President Adrian Gear says nurses don't want to be on the picket lines, but that the province can no longer ignore the demands of the healthcare system. Talks resume today. Multiple search and rescue crews from Burnaby had been dispatched to help with efforts in Venezuela last month after two massive earthquakes. Our Angelina Ravelli is hearing from them now that they've returned.
2: Now back in BC and returning to their regular emergency response duties, the team says the experience is one they won't soon forget.
3: Something that stuck with me was seeing the resiliency of the people of Venezuela. Seeing the community come together and, work hard to do their best on getting their lost family members out of these piles with the limited resources that they had. I have a lot of respect and appreciation for how they are going to be dealing with this going forward, and my heart is definitely with them.
2: Angelina Ravelli, City News, Burnaby.
0: While Albertans won't cast their referendum ballots until October, the advertising campaign is already heating up. The CBC reporting new numbers from Elections Alberta shows the pro-separation group Let Alberta Decide has raised more than $200,000 in just over 2 weeks. The campaign says more than 1,000 Albertans have donated so far, putting it well ahead of other registered third-party advertisers. On the pro-Canada side, Alberta's Voice has raised about $26,000. It's already started putting up signs around Calgary. Third-party campaigns can spend up to over $600,000 on advertising before voters head to the polls in October. At 3 this afternoon, Albertans will get a new look at the Alberta Whiskey logo as Premier Daniel Smith and Service Alberta Minister Dale Nally unveil the branding at True Wild Distilling. The announcement is the next step in Alberta's push to turn its homegrown whiskey industry into a recognized global brand. Earlier this year, the government introduced the Alberta Whiskey Act, which sets strict rules requiring the spirit to be made entirely in Alberta using local water and mostly Alberta-grown grain. The legislation also turned heads because it marked the first time the Alberta government used artificial intelligence to help draft a bill. No word on if AI has been used in the logo creation. What do Alberta and Ontario have in common when it comes to energy? It seems Ontario Premier Doug Ford is in town today taking in Stampede and what is a little yahooing without a handshake or two. Premier Daniel Smith will host Ford this morning at the McDougall Centre for some sort of an announcement about continued efforts to secure economic growth and prosperity. While details are under wraps, the two premiers have previously pushed for a new East West energy corridors, pipelines, rail links, and greater access to global markets for Canadian oil, gas, and critical minerals. The announcement is at 9 this morning, and we'll have details as soon as they are released. And there's no shortage of things to talk about during the stampede season, like politics. Who doesn't want to talk politics? Plenty of politicians were in Calgary on the weekend talking about the new pipeline proposal and the separation referendum. RMR Shaw is hearing from Alberta's opposition leader, Nad Nenshi.
4: Nenshi says that while movement on a new pipeline may appease some, the separation debate should not have led to a decision for a province-wide vote.
5: This is the premier's strategy. She thinks, oh, if I can get a pipeline, people will vote for Canada. Here was the best way to defeat separatism, not have a referendum, not spend 3 years pandering to the separatists and empowering them.
4: With the referendum now just over 3 months away, this conversation is sure to continue. Amir Shaw, City News, Calgary.
0: While Canada is out of the FIFA World Cup, the final whistle of Vancouver's run blows Tuesday at 1 p.m. when Switzerland takes on Colombia at BC Place. If you're headed downtown, leave early and ditch the car. There's going to be massive crowds and heavy security checkpoints. Like usual, there will be road closures all afternoon, so keep it locked to us. Fans without tickets can still catch the free watch party at the PNE Fan Festival, which features huge screens and live entertainment. Local pubs and restaurants also bracing for a massive post-game rush, so expect packed patios and a buzzing atmosphere well into the evening on Tuesday. And lots of tourists are in town for the World Cup. Nearby businesses really benefiting from some road closures and an upcoming influx of even more tourists.
6: While much has been made about the success of the Granville Pedestrian Zone, Vancouver's Gastown neighborhood is now offering its own car-free Sundays.
7: We have 3 DJ stages along Water Street, and then we also have some amazing, we have a vendor market on the 100 block, we have the bike valet, we have some amazing businesses activating on the street.
6: Jessica Dizon is with the Gastown BIA. She says even without the pedestrian-only pop-up, local shops have been enjoying a great summer.
7: There has been a great benefit from FIFA coming into town, and we have had a handful of businesses, have such a lift in foot traffic because of that.
6: But another big reason is another record cruise ship season, up 18% over last year's all-time high volume.
8: We are anticipating a very, very busy July with about 290,000 passengers in and out of Canada Place cruise terminal. July is actually going to be our busiest July that we've seen ever.
6: Jack Rabb, City News, Vancouver.
0: Checking out your weather right now. In Victoria, it is it's a little bit cloudy now at around 14. Clear in Vancouver, though, where it is 16. Prince George, it is 9. It is cloudy. Calgary, it is 9 and clear. And in Edmonton, it is 12. For your hot spots, a cold spot's hottest spot. Over Manitoba at Victoria Beach, where it is 24, almost 25. And the coldest spot is in Nunavut at Resolute Airport, where it is almost minus 1. 60 seconds more of your weather as well as your traffic.
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18: From the 660 News Radio Traffic and Weather Center, I'm Ian Busby. We have some construction slowdowns in the southeast. Glenmore Trail at Deerfoot Trail, that interchange is being reworked, so speeds are reduced through that zone, and it tends to stack up on the eastbound side, getting onto northbound Deerfoot. We also have crews realigning Deerfoot Trail at the Iverstrong Bridge. Some lane squeezes and speeds reduced. Expect delays in both directions through that area. Also in the southeast, construction on Barlow Trail at 114th Avenue has slowdowns in all directions. East-west lanes are affected there. Now, latest forecast from Environment Canada. Mostly cloudy and windy overnight. It's going to drop down to a low of 8 degrees. The sun will come out on Monday, and for the rest of the week, it's going to be hot. 22 degrees on Monday, 28 for Tuesday, 26 on Wednesday. Prepare accordingly if you're heading to Stampede. More traffic and weather coming up again in 10 minutes.
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0: A major headache. Getting to and from West Vancouver and Squamish right now has a little bit of an update. Highway 99 is off limits in both directions because of a major car accident. Drive BC says it's going to be closed until at least 2:30 to allow police to conduct an investigation. Some callers to us suggest this is a fatality involving a motorcycle, but that's not been confirmed. Keep it locked here. We'll have more updates as we learn more. It is Stampede Monday, which means even if you're headed to work in Calgary, there is still time to sneak in a free pancake breakfast. The South Calgary Funeral Center and Automax will start flipping pancakes at 8 this morning and run until 10:30. Momentum Health in Ogden joins at 8:30 along with the daily Chuck Wagon breakfast at Floor Rope Square downtown. If you're headed out, the City Cross Iron Mills is also serving a free Stampede breakfast from 9 until 11. 60 seconds to top stories in sports.
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0: Good morning. I'm Ridley Wilson. Here's what's making news right now. Evacuation orders being expanded in the Fraser Canyon this weekend as the Brunswick wildfire expanded by 10 times between Saturday and Sunday. BC nurses could be walking picket lines around Vancouver General Hospital come tomorrow, though negotiations start up again today. And after sports, we're checking why so much of the TSX is dominated by gold's rising and falling prices. Time for sports. Here's Asher Roth.
35: We begin in Mexico City, where England was able to overcome a lively home crowd and defeat Mexico 3-2 at the FIFA World Cup. Jude Bellingham scored twice in less than 3 minutes in the first half. Harry Kane would score the winner on a penalty kick in the second. Raul Jimenez would also score on a penalty kick to make it close. It is the first time that Mexico has lost on their home soil since 2018. England will face Norway in the quarterfinals after they defeated Brazil 2-1. Erling Haaland scored twice. He's now tied for the tournament lead with 7 goals. In the CPL, Pacific fell 2-1 to the Halifax Wanderers in Victoria. On the diamond, Emerson Hancock allowed only 2 hits and 7 shutout innings as the Mariners blanked the Blue Jays for the second straight day, 4-0 this time in the rubber match. The Vancouver Canadiens also defeated the Emeralds today 5-3. To tennis, and Felix Auger-Aliassime, the lone Canadian left in the singles draw at Wimbledon. He's off to the quarters after defeating Alejandro Davidovich Fokina in 5 sets. Top seed Jannik Sinner also advanced along with Novak Djokovic. In the women's draw, Naomi Osaka took down top seed Aryna Sabalenka in straight sets. In the CFL, the Winnipeg Blue Bombers came back to beat the Tiger Cats 14-13. And in the CEBL, the Vancouver Bandits dropped a 92-84 decision to the Calgary Surge. Sports at 15 and 45 past every hour or any time at sports.
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0: You're listening to News Radio. With gold prices falling off their peaks, investors are wondering what will happen next for the precious metal and what it means for their portfolios. Edward Dashwood, portfolio manager and partner at Letco Brochow & Associates, says changes in U.S. interest rate expectations are weighing on gold prices.
16: There was this narrative around interest rate cuts being basically baked in 100% in the foreseeable future there. So I think that you saw a lot of excitement around the gold space and the gold price driving that up. Now, what we've seen in the last 6 months or so is has been pretty much a complete 180 reversal.
0: Dashwood says when borrowing costs go up, other assets can become more appealing to investors, such as bonds. Microplastics are the latest battle for health-conscious Canadians. Our Eva Fragiscatos is speaking with food and nutrition expert Rose Reisman about the dangers of the tiny particles and how you can reduce your exposure.
17: Rose Reisman says microplastics can be found in hundreds of everyday items, including the water we drink and clothing we wear.
19: The fish are consuming them, the air we breathe. Our containers like milk, they're lined with plastic under the cardboard, and baby food, cereal boxes.
17: A recent study even found chewing gum can release more than 3,000 microplastics into your mouth. Reisman says eliminating plastic from your home is the best way to reduce exposure, but if you want to keep it, never put it in the microwave and hand wash only.
19: Because it's that kind of heat that releases, and the chemicals we're talking about are BPA and phthalates. Put a water filter in your home because, again, the water from the lakes and the oceans will have these microplastics.
17: Reisman says some studies have shown microplastics can cause respiratory problems, neurological issues, and affect fertility. I'm Eva Fragiscatos.
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18: From the 660 News Radio Traffic and Weather Center, I'm Ian Busby. We have a construction delay in the northwest. The right-hand lane blocked off on eastbound 16th Avenue at Home Road. It's going to be a bit of a slow go getting through that utility work. Then in the southeast, we have delays in both directions of McLeod Trail between Lake Fraser Gate and Bannister Road. All that median work slowing things up. Speeds are reduced through that zone. Now, latest forecast from Environment Canada. Lots of wind as it cools off to 8 degrees overnight. Back to sunshine on Monday, a high of 22 degrees. We'll have some strong winds through the afternoon, clearing in the evening down to 12 overnight, but otherwise a very pleasant day. Then it's going to be a scorcher the rest of the week. Sunny and hot, 28 degrees on Tuesday, 26 for Wednesday. Prepare accordingly if you're heading out towards the Stampede. More traffic and weather coming up again in 10 minutes.
0: Decades, Calgary football has shared one stadium, McMahon Stadium. As part of the City News Connect special, our Rain Rashid is hearing from the newest resident, the first pro women's team in Alberta, the Calgary Wild.
33: It's just fun to be in a space that was purpose-built for a men's pro team as the first women's team in the province and the city. It's, you know, that moment for me when I walked out our first match last season, it was really impactful just to take it all in and see, wow, like this is really special.
36: But the future of McMahon Stadium is up in the air.
1: With the Stampeders ready for a new facility and the Dinos already in the process of planning and building one on campus.
2: I really think it's for our athletes to have a home base that is on campus. We're very close to campus, but we're not right there. And so for our athletes to be going from training into class and things like that, there's a few other barriers there. This place is a busy place that's getting busier right now too, with the Calgary Wild FC in here, as well as the Stampeders and us playing our soccer and rugby games here too. We're running into more scheduling conflicts. That's a good problem to have because it means it's getting used. But having our own space that opens more infrastructure for the city and the community, I think, is really important too, because there's definitely a demand for more artificial turf space, and we're going to dome it in the winter, and that's going to be a huge benefit for us as well.
1: The university says the Dinos could be playing at their new stadium in the next few years, but as owners of McMahon, they have the right to do whatever they want with the stadium and the land, which leaves the question of where the Stamps will play, who are also ready for a new stadium.
3: Truly, I'll take a new stadium anywhere we could get it. And, you know, down on the Stampede grounds is part of their 20-year plan, and, you know, remodeling GMC to include a football stadium sounds fantastic. And, you know, the Calgarians are used to gathering down there, you know, certainly with the new arena that's going to be going in and the new event center. It seems to make a lot of sense. Truly, though, I'd be very happy with a new stadium anywhere. I think the biggest thing, though, is it needs to be more than just a CFL stadium. 10 days a year does not drive an ROI to justify a, you know, call it a $400 or $500 million investment. So it needs to be community living with a multi-event purpose.
4: There used to be concerts here. Yeah. Is that what you're saying you'd like to see at the future stadium?
3: Yeah, like, I think concerts are one piece to it. You know, the Calgary Wild, you know, needs a home. You know, is there an opportunity to bring the Cavalry? You know, and how do we bring amateur? How do we fit amateur sports into it as well? It really does need to be a community space, and that will drive multiple nights a year.
1: Calgary's newest pro and first women's sports team, the Calgary Wild, currently share the stadium with the Stamps and would be open to sharing a new one as well.
33: It's been a lot of fun to share this space with them, and they've been really accommodating. So we would entertain that absolutely. I think, you know, having a stadium that we call home, and that maybe it's split 50-50 or who knows, but it would be lovely to continue the relationship and see what we can do to build something out, because that's certainly, it's on our list.
1: The Wild are currently in their second year of a 5-year contract with McMahon. And as the newest team in a 66-year-old stadium, they had some work to do before they moved in.
4: So where are we right now?
33: So we are in the Calgary Wild FC's locker room. We renovated this last year before the launch of our inaugural season to make it our own home.
4: What was it before?
33: It was a locker room. It wasn't utilized all of the time, so when we came into the agreement with McMahon to have a lease here to play, we were able to come in early and spend quite a bit of time to make the locker room our own.
4: What did this place look like before, at the very start?
33: It was definitely a bit basic and needed some TLC. I mean, the team at McMahon was wonderful in polishing and doing the floors for us. And then we basically took some of the money that we had from the league to do the renovation. And so we were able to paint it, do the cabinetry, customize it. We removed the urinals. So that was a bit of a fun thing. I think the demo people had fun that day with their sledgehammers, but really just making it a space that was more neutral and for the players on our women's team. And so, yeah, lots of input, tried to personalize it. There's a cold plunge, and then we put in some new mirrors, a makeup station, and a larger vanity so they can take their time when they're either getting ready before or after a practice.
0: That was just one part of a larger City Connect special. You can find the full thing on YouTube by searching City News Connect, McMahon Stadium's Uncertain Future. 60 Seconds, your business news.
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0: and gain for the NASDAQ right out of the gate. The Dow Jones, back Thursday last week, gained 594 points, closing at a record high of 52,900. The TSX on Friday was up 308, 0.8%, 35,274. Solid conclusion to the Toronto stock market week. Shares of Celestica and Imperial Oil and Shopify all had a positive showing. The gold stocks last week were quite strong as the precious metal seen a bounce back up to $41.61 an ounce, up $36 so far this morning. Pre-market watching shares of Intel gained 2.8%. NVIDIA's up by 0.25%. SpaceX up 1%. And shares of Oracle up 3.6%. Coming up this week, we've got key earnings on consumer spending trends from Aritzia and PepsiCo. The overseas markets this morning looking positive. The Tokyo Nikkei starting its week with a gain of just 10 points. The Frankfurt DAX index up 0.25%. The Canadian dollar is down a fifth at 70.29, exchange $1.42 and a quarter. And oil is down 40 cents at 68.29 the barrel. At the Business Center, I'm Mike Uppel.
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7: I'm Ridley Wilson. Here's what's making news right now. You can still drive up the Trans-Canada to Lytton for now, but be warned, there is a wildfire near Boston Bar causing evacuations and plenty of smoke. Still no contract 18 months on. Metro Vancouver's unionized outdoor workers warn of escalating job action if there's no progress soon. Premier Danielle Smith expected to have some sort of important thing to announce alongside Ontario's premier this morning. No word yet on what it could be.
8: Just one host left in the World Cup after England wins a thriller over Mexico. Norway stuns Brazil and the Mariners beat the Blue Jays in their rubber match. Sports at 15.
7: All that and more for you in 60 seconds.
9: From the 660 News Radio Traffic and Weather Center, I'm Ian Busby. We have a construction delay in the northwest. The right-hand lane blocked off on eastbound 16th Avenue at Home Road. It's going to be a bit of a slow go getting through that utility work. Then in the southeast, we have delays in both directions of McLeod Trail between Lake Fraser Gate and Bannister Road. All that median work slowing things up. Speeds are reduced through that zone. Now, latest forecast from Environment Canada. Lots of wind as it cools off to 8 degrees overnight. Back to sunshine on Monday, a high of 22 degrees. We'll have some strong winds through the afternoon, clearing in the evening down to 12 overnight, but otherwise a very pleasant day. Then it's going to be a scorcher the rest of the week. Sunny and hot, 28 degrees on Tuesday, 26 for Wednesday. Prepare accordingly if you're heading out towards the Stampede. More traffic and weather coming up again in 10 minutes.
7: In the Fraser Canyon right now is a fast-growing wildfire near Boston Bar has resulted in an expanded evacuation order as crews battle difficult conditions. The Brunswick Creek fire grew from 1 square kilometer on Saturday to 12 square kilometers on Sunday. It was discovered on Thursday. It's believed to have been caused by human activity. Firefighters are being supported by helicopters, aircraft, and more crews and aviation resources have been requested. Highway 1 is still open, but several nearby roads are closed, and evacuation orders and alerts now cover both sides of the Fraser River. As you might expect, air quality in the Fraser Canyon has taken a beating. In fact, the BC government issued a yellow warning saying wildfire smoke is expected to linger in the air for the next few days. People with heart and lung conditions and pregnant women should be extra careful. The government says exposure to the smoke can pose a threat to your health regardless of age. The people who keep trails clean and tidy across Metro Metro Vancouver's dozens of parks could soon go on a full-blown

0: strike. The Greater Vancouver Regional District's Employees Union says they're upping the pressure after a weekend of job action. Now, they say the workers who maintain the Grouse Grind, among the many other popular parks, are now on indefinite strike. Its president says an indefinite strike by all of its union members is possible if there isn't any significant movement towards a new collective agreement. Bill Thielman speaks for the union.
1: We have a tentative session on Saturday, July 11th for more mediation. We don't know yet whether that's going to happen or not. But in the meantime, our members are very frustrated. They haven't had a contract in 18 months, and they've watched the management of Metro Vancouver mismanage the region over and over, in particular the North Shore Wastewater Treatment Plant.
0: Meanwhile, Metro Vancouver says parks are still open even though the union members refuse to do anything non-essential. It adds that reservations will not be impacted. You might notice some picket signs out in front of Vancouver General Hospital come tomorrow. Those would be some striking nurses. The BC Nurses Union has announced pickets will go up around the hospital as they continue to press for improvements in their contract. Negotiations to achieve those will resume today. The union says members will continue to decline overtime and non-nursing duties as their strike continues, but essential services will not be impacted. Last month, two back-to-back earthquakes in Venezuela crumbled buildings, killing thousands and injuring many more. Search and rescue crews in Canada were sent to help, including a team from Burnaby. They've since returned to BC. Our Angelina Ravelli is hearing from them about what the experience was like.
2: One of the most challenging parts of the deployment is a lot of the work sites we were working, there were family members digging with their hands, trying to locate missing family members. And one of the things that we had to do is after our canines worked a site and determined that there was no one alive left on the site, having that conversation with the families that were still holding out hope for their loved ones, you know, letting them know that their loved one wasn't going to be coming home.
3: Burnaby USAR is a grassroots nonprofit organization that relies on donations to make international deployments like this possible.
2: Part of our mission is obviously to deploy overseas to help with disaster response, but it's also to bring that experience and the knowledge we gain from our deployments to train and prepare back home for when something happens here.
3: Angelina Ravelli, City News, Burnaby.
0: If fundraising is any indication, separatists have the edge so far. The CBC's reporting numbers from Elections Alberta, showing pro-separation group Let Alberta Decide has reported raising more than $207,000 since launching last month. That's more than double the next closest campaign, Pathway to Independence, which has reported raising over $82,000. Meanwhile, the pro-confederation group Alberta's Voice has brought in around $26,000, promoting a message of staying in Canada. The referendum will come October 19th. The new official Alberta whiskey logo is going to be unveiled today by the Premier and the Service Minister. The reveal comes just months after the province introduced the new Alberta Whiskey Act, which created a legal definition for whiskey made in Alberta using local ingredients. Supporters say the move will help Alberta distillers stand out in an increasingly crowded global market. The legislation also made headlines as the first bill in Alberta history to use artificial intelligence in the drafting process. The reveal is scheduled for 3 p.m. But a little bit earlier today, a joint announcement between Alberta and Ontario might have you feeling a bit of deja vu. Ontario Premier Doug Ford and Premier Daniel Smith will shake some hands on some sort of agreement at 9 a.m., billed as an update on efforts to secure a path to economic growth. That comes nearly exactly a year after the two premiers signed a memorandum of understanding during Stampede 2025, focused on new energy corridors, pipelines, rail links, and moving more Canadian oil, gas, and critical minerals to global markets. The agreement also included a push for fewer interprovincial trade barriers and a joint effort to advocate for federal regulatory changes to help major products get built. We'll bring you all the details of the announcement as soon as it is released. Some big conversations happening during Stampede this year as politicians host their barbecues and breakfasts. Our Amr Shah, here's the pipeline proposal and separation are some of the most popular topics.
4: Some other issues being discussed at these community gatherings are
5: things that we are concerned with are healthcare and education. Obviously, there's lots going on with that, but also I guess this year that's new is the Alberta separation movement.
4: Yeah, and what's the discussion around that with people that you know?
5: I mean, it seems to be a small but loud fringe group because I don't know a single person that would support that.
4: The separation question and the looming referendum is also being talked about at this table.
6: We're pretty true Albertans here, and it's not even in our vocabulary, separation, you know. We stick together, us Albertans. So
7: I would agree there's a fair amount of street talk on separation versus staying federated, and but the strong impetus is to stay as a country. So no separation.
4: Amir Shaw, City News, Calgary.
0: BC Place will host one more World Cup match. Colombia will take on Switzerland, BC Place, Tuesday, 1 p.m. The city's already hosted six matches. You can expect several road closures all afternoon on Tuesday. After that last match, you'll have to travel to cities in the U.S. or Mexico if you want to see the action in person. Lots of people are enjoying the Granville Pedestrian Zone as the summer really gets started. The initiative is now going to last all the way through the season after Vancouver City Council decided to extend it.
8: Patrick Robert co-owns Chocolat Favorite, and he says the new pedestrian zone is allowing those visitors to engage with more of the area.
9: It seems like there's a really good vibe. I love seeing people walking right in the middle of the street because there are no cars.
8: There had been conversations about making Water Street a more permanent pedestrian zone a la Granville, but the businesses that weren't on Water Street didn't think they'd see enough of a boost to make it worthwhile.
9: I think in order to respect everyone and in order for this to be a good experience for the whole neighborhood, I think that having a balance there is key. I would say Saturday, Sunday might be an option, but honestly, I think that Sundays only is also a great sort of middle ground.
8: Whether you want to call it a middle ground or a sweet spot, all indications are that this latest initiative is the cherry on top of a great summer for Gastown. Jack Rapp, City News, Vancouver.
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14: From the 660 News Radio Traffic and Weather Center, I'm Ian Busby. We have some construction slowdowns in the southeast. Glenmore Trail at Deerfoot Trail, that interchange is being reworked, so slow speeds are reduced through that zone, and it tends to stack up on the eastbound side on getting onto northbound Deerfoot. We also have crews realigning Deerfoot Trail at the Iverstrong Bridge. Some lane squeezes and speeds reduced. Expect delays in both directions through that area. Also in the southeast, construction on Barlow Trail at 114th Avenue has slowdowns in all directions. East-west lanes are affected there. Now, latest forecast from Environment Canada. Mostly cloudy and windy overnight. It's going to drop down to a low of 8 degrees. The sun will come out on Monday, and for the rest of the week, it's going to be hot. 22 degrees on Monday, 28 for Tuesday, 26 on Wednesday. Prepare accordingly if you're heading to Stampede. More traffic and weather coming up again in 10 minutes.
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0: 211 in Vancouver and 311 in Calgary as the weekend winds down. Traffic essentially grinding to a halt on the Sea to Sky because of a bad accident. Both directions are affected. Police saying it won't open until around 2:30. Some witnesses suggest it was an accident involving a motorcycle, but that's not been confirmed. Keep it locked. We'll provide you updates during our traffic reports and in our newscast. If you're looking for a free flapjack before you clock in this morning in Calgary, Floor Rope Square is serving up its famous bacon pancakes from 8:30 to 10:30 as part of its daily Stampede breakfast tradition. Other options include the South Calgary Funeral Center and Automax from 8 until 10:30, along with Momentum Health in Ogden starting at 8:30. Cross Iron Mills also firing up the griddle from 9 until 11. So if you haven't had your pancake fix this Stampede, there is still time. 60 seconds, got your top stories in sports.
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0: Good morning. I'm Ridley Wilson. Here's what's making news right now. Growing more than 10 times its size in basically one day, the Brunswick wildfire forcing more evacuations near Boston Bar, but the Trans-Canada is still open. Metro Vancouver's outdoor workers feeling fed up with management. They're threatening even more job action if there's no progress on a tentative agreement soon. And after sports, we're checking out why so much of the TSX is dominated by gold's rising and falling prices. Time for sports. Here's Asher Roth.
26: Well, England have made it to the World Cup quarterfinals for the second time in a row after defeating Mexico 3-2 on their home soil. Jude Bellingham scored twice in 3 minutes. Harry Kane's marker on a penalty kick was ultimately the difference. They will take on Norway after they shocked fifth-ranked Brazil 2-1. Erling Haaland scored twice. He's now got 7 in the tournament. Monday's action will see Portugal face Spain at noon, followed by the United States versus Belgium at 5 p.m. In the CPL, it was the Halifax Wanderers defeating Pacific FC 2-1 in Victoria. On the diamond, the Blue Jays fell 4-0 to the Seattle Mariners, getting shut out for the second straight game. Emerson Hancock allowed just 2 hits in 7 shutout innings. Trey Savage takes the loss for the Jays, allowing 3 runs, 2 earned in 6. Meantime, the Vancouver Canadiens beat the Eugene Emeralds 5-3 to split their 6-game series. Everett's in town next week. Montreal's Felix Auger-Aliassime is off to the quarterfinal at Wimbledon after defeating Alejandro Davidovich Fokina of Spain. Novak Djokovic and top seed Jannik Sinner advanced as well. On the women's side, Coco Gauff got past Belinda Bencic. Naomi Osaka upset top seed Aryna Sabalenka. And in golf, Chris Goddarup is the winner at the PGA's John Deere Classic thanks to a 9-under-62 in his final round. Mackenzie Hughes was the top Canadian, finishing tied for 46th. Sports at 15 and 45 past every hour or anytime at sportsnet.
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0: 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Canada's benchmark stock index has one of the highest concentrations of gold mining companies, meaning that when gold prices fall, it has an outsized impact on the direction of the TSX. Edward Dashwood, portfolio manager and partner at Letco Brochow and Associates, recommends investors own mining companies with quality assets that can perform better over time.
33: Because these are commodity companies, any changes in the commodity prices will tend to affect all of them simultaneously, not necessarily to the same degree, but if the gold price moves up, then you tend to have the entire space move up or down, or whichever direction the gold price is moving.
0: Dashwood says gold miners make up about 12% of the TSX. Microplastics can be found nearly everywhere, in your food, your clothing, and even in water. Our Eva Fragiscatos is chatting with food and nutrition expert Rose Reisman on how to limit your exposure.
1: Studies have found microplastics can have negative effects on the body and have been associated with a risk of chronic disease like diabetes and neurodegenerative disease like Alzheimer's.
2: It takes years for these microplastics to develop in your bloodstream, and it ultimately, they think, is affecting fertility, diabetes, obesity, birth defects, respiratory health, heart disease, dementia, and even various cancers.
1: That was Rose Reisman, who says there are several ways you can reduce your exposure to microplastics.
2: Dishwasher and laundry pods, those little plastic ones, get rid of them. Better to use maybe a powder or even a liquid. When you're storing your food, get rid of the plastic containers. If you use plastic containers, only use them for cold food, not hot.
1: Reisman says you should also get rid of plastic cutting boards and utensils. I'm Eva Fragiscatos.
0: 60 seconds to traffic and weather.
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14: From the 660 News Radio Traffic and Weather Center, I'm Ian Busby. We have a construction delay in the northwest, the right-hand lane blocked off on eastbound 16th Avenue at Home Road. It's going to be a bit of a slow go getting through that utility work. Then in the southeast, we have delays in both directions of McLeod Trail between Lake Fraser Gate and Bannister Road. All that median work slowing things up. Speeds are reduced through that zone. Now, latest forecast from Environment Canada. Lots of wind as it cools off to 8 degrees overnight. Back to sunshine on Monday, a high of 22 degrees. We'll have some strong winds through the afternoon, clearing in the evening down to 12 overnight, but otherwise a very pleasant day. Then it's going to be a scorcher the rest of the week. Sunny and hot, 28 degrees on Tuesday, 26 for Wednesday. Prepare accordingly if you're heading out towards the Stampede. More traffic and weather coming up again in 10 minutes.
0: Standards, Calgary's McMahon Stadium is old, really old. While some updates have been done over the years and fans still pack the stands, as our Rain Rashid hears as part of this City News Connect special, the needs of the stadium are outgrowing McMahon.
7: What changes have you guys made as the Stamps to this place since then?
8: Yeah, we've renovated that locker room. We added our coaches and our football ops building in the southeast end as well. This space we're in right now didn't exist when I was playing. And so, you know, between us and McMahon Stadium, you know, there have been some significant upgrades made to, but it's 66 years old. We added the Coors Light Corral a few years ago. You know, we make changes on the concourse every year. But ultimately, you know, the infrastructure just only allows us to do so much. From a fan experience, really, you know, we are limited in our washrooms. And, you know, quite frankly, as we all know, we have porta potties to help, you know, ease that that burden. You know, no professional stadium should have porta potties for fans to experience. The concourses are tight. You know, it's ingress and egress is somewhat challenged because of our limited space. And so, you know, really, once you're in your seat, it's tough to beat. McMahon Stadium is a great place to watch football when you're in your seat, but it's all the infrastructure that goes around it.
9: We wanted to get a look for ourselves and ask some fans to take us on a tour of some of the problem areas.
11: We're in the concourse, food session, where you buy food and stuff. And the men's restrooms are here, our ladies, on this side here.
7: What needs to be done to this area, do you think?
11: Maybe a nice paint job or something like that. And need to maybe put more restrooms in here, eh? During the breaks, The bathrooms are so packed, eh? So you have to use the pity parties outside, eh?
9: Another lifelong fan has a different issue with the stadium.
10: Well, you know, the seats need to be revised, revamped. There is no leg room. And for people to get in and out of those seats, unless you happen to be sitting in a certain section where you're at the very end and there's a pathway where people can walk by. Otherwise, there's no room. There's no leg room. So it's very hard for people. And if you're disabled or anything like that, it's even harder for those people. So it'd be nice to see, revamp the seats. If we don't get a new stadium, let's revamp this place.
12: Real talk, no right or wrong answer.
13: Yep.
12: Would you like a new stadium?
13: I'm not gonna lie. Like I said, I love nostalgic. Like I went to the University of Calgary here. The turf, you know, as a football player, that's really what I worry about, and it feels great now. So I would say that in the next couple of years, you know, it potentially is something that I think needs to get upgraded. But kind of like what you said and what we've been talking about, I think they could do some facelifts for sure. But the actual playing surface, the actual stadium itself, it does its job. We just got to win some football games. So.
9: In November this year, McMahon Stadium will once again host the Grey Cup, a celebration of Canadian football. However, there is a feeling that this will be McMahon's final hurrah.
12: What are your thoughts on the Grey Cup coming here?
11: Well, I'm excited, eh? And I'm very happy, eh?
12: Are you surprised that they chose?
11: I'm surprised, because I didn't think they would do it, you know, until we get a new stadium. But I guess we can have the Grey Cup, and then they can build the stadium, you know?
15: Is there a sense that this might be the last big championship event here at McMahon?
16: I would say that that's almost a guarantee. You know, after 2019, we hosted the Grey Cup in 2019, and the commissioner had said there'll never be another Grey Cup in McMahon Stadium. Now, fast forward, here we are, 7 years later, we are about to host again, but I don't think that will be in the cards again. We won't be lucky, so it will be time for a new stadium.
15: Are you surprised that the Grey Cup is coming here?
16: I mean, based on what the commissioner had said at the time, maybe a little bit, you know. However, you know, the Grey Cup is so much more than just the game, and it's the whole Grey Cup festival. You know, it's the city that surrounds it, and I know that, you know, as you know, the Calgary Stampeders, the city of Calgary are going to come together and put on an unbelievable Grey Cup festival. We're going to host it down at Stampede Grounds at the BMO Center. Like, you can't get a better hosting space than that. So it's so yes and no. And when you look at, you know, outside of McMahon Stadium, you know, I'd put Calgary up against anybody. So
9: the Stampeders, with one last opportunity at McMahon, are trying to do something that has only been done six other times in modern CFL history.
16: You know, we want to win the Grey Cup at home, right? Only six teams have done that previously, and so we want to make sure that make that happen. And our coaches, our players, they understand the opportunity and are focused on winning each game in an effort to get to the Grey Cup at the end of the year.
0: That was just one part of a larger special. You can find the full thing on YouTube by searching City News Connect, McMahon Stadium's Uncertain Future. 60 seconds, your business news.
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2: Well, good morning. We're coming into the Monday trade post July 4th holiday weekend for Wall Street. And the tech trade is back in action. Stock futures are surging this morning. U.S. Stock futures pointing to a 1% gain for the NASDAQ right out of the gate. The Dow Jones, back Thursday last week, gained 594 points, closing at a record high of 52,900. The TSX on Friday was up 308, 0.8%, 35,274. Solid conclusion to the Toronto stock market week. Shares of Celestica and Imperial Oil and Shopify all had a positive showing. The gold stocks last week were quite strong as the precious metals seen a bounce back up to $41.61 an ounce, up $36 so far this morning. Pre-market watching shares of Intel gained 2.8%. NVIDIA's up by 0.25%. SpaceX up 1%. And shares of Oracle up 3.6%. Coming up this week, we've got key earnings on consumer spending trends from Aritzia and PepsiCo. The overseas markets this morning looking positive. The Tokyo Nikkei starting its week with a gain of just 10 points. The Frankfurt DAX index up 0.25%. The Canadian dollar is down a fifth at 70.29. Exchange $1.42 and a quarter. And oil is down 40 cents at 68.29 the barrel. At the Business Center, I'm Mike Uppel.
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0: I'm Ridley Wilson. Here's what's making news right now. Lots of smoke in the Fraser Canyon right now as a wildfire decuples in size this weekend, causing even more evacuations. Your favorite trails and parks could be a little untended. Metro Vancouver's unionized outdoor workers are threatening more job action following a walk-off this weekend. A dual announcement from Alberta's and Ontario's premiers expected this morning. Chances are it's going to be regarding energy or pipelines, but it has something to do with the economy. No confirmations quite yet.
29: Jude Bellingham leads England over Mexico at the World Cup. Norway shocks Brazil, and the Mariners blank the Blue Jays. Sports at 45.
2: The early surge for U.S. stock futures post July 4th holiday weekend for Wall Street. The U.S. benchmarks at record highs. The price for oil sliding with OPEC announcing another production quota increase. Business at 56.
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14: From the 660 News Radio Traffic and Weather Center, I'm Ian Busby. We have a construction delay in the northwest, the right-hand lane blocked off on eastbound 16th Avenue at Home Road. It's going to be a bit of a slow go getting through that utility work. Then in the southeast, we have delays in both directions of McLeod Trail between Lake Fraser Gate and Bannister Road. All that median work slowing things up. Speeds are reduced through that zone. Now, latest forecast from Environment Canada. Lots of wind as it cools off to 8 degrees overnight. Back to sunshine on Monday, a high of 22 degrees. We'll have some strong winds through the afternoon, clearing in the evening down to 12 overnight, but otherwise a very pleasant day. Then it's going to be a scorcher the rest of the week. A sunny and hot, 28 degrees on Tuesday, 26 for Wednesday. Prepare accordingly if you're heading out towards the Stampede. More traffic and weather coming up again in 10 minutes.
0: Let's begin in BC. An evacuation order has been expanded due to a raging wildfire near Boston Bar. The order is forcing people from their homes on both sides of the Trans-Canada between Boston Bar and a place around 10 kilometers north called Boothroyd. Highway 1 is still open, but two local roads on the eastern side of the river are closed in both directions. The fire has grown more than 10 times since Saturday. It's now reached more than 12 square kilometers, up from 1 square kilometer. The Boothroyd Indian Band has issued an evacuation order as well, which followed the Fraser Valley Regional District ordering residents living in the North Bend area to leave. Officials first detected this fire on July 2nd, and it's believed to have been sparked by human activity. BC Wildfire says poor visibility and steep terrain will limit the use of aviation services, adding that the safety of crews, pilots, and the public is the top priority. Smoke has been highly visible as far away as Merritt. And the air quality in the Fraser Canyon isn't great right now because of all that. All the smoke's expected to linger around for maybe the next few days, according to the provincial government's yellow warning. You should be extra careful outdoors if you're pregnant or have any lung or heart conditions. However, smoke can pose a risk to anyone, regardless of health or age. Outdoor workers who service your favorite hiking trails, parks, and greenways could soon go on a full-blown strike. The Greater Vancouver Regional District Employees Union making that announcement after a weekend of job action, including a job walk-off on Sunday morning. An indefinite strike by all regional services is possible, says the union, if there's no progress towards a new tentative agreement. Bill Thielman speaks for the union and says members are frustrated seeing services be mismanaged by executives with six-figure salaries.
4: Managers are incredibly highly paid. The head of the Metro Vancouver makes over $560,000 a year. Other staff are making in the large six figures. And some of the elected officials on Metro Vancouver's board are making over $300,000 a year in total of all of their salaries. And so for our members, it just makes them rather angry and frustrated that they can't get a contract to provide services to the public.
0: Workers have been without a contract for about 18 months now. Metro Vancouver says parks are still open in spite of job action and reservations are not being impacted. They'll be removing their gloves and taking up picket signs. The BC Nurses Union announcing picket lines will be erected around Vancouver General Hospital come tomorrow, all part of the increasing pressure on the government to get a new contract in place for the 50,000 healthcare workers. The union had earlier endorsed a tentative agreement, only to have members reject it. So far, strike action has been limited to a ban on overtime and refusing to perform non-nursing work. The nurses and health employers returned to the bargaining table today. A pair of devastating earthquakes struck Venezuela last month, causing a massive global relief effort. Now search and rescue crews are returning home, including one from Burnaby.
5: Ryan Barry and Brody McKenzie with Burnaby Urban Search and Rescue were among those helping on the ground and are now back home.
6: I'm happy that we have made it out there and we could have made the impact with the resources that we had at our disposal.
5: Seven members of Burnaby Urban Search and Rescue were deployed, including two canines. One memorable moment for McKenzie was when they helped locate a survivor trapped beneath the rubble.
6: We're able to actually put earphones on and listen through the ground. We ended up using a Spanish-speaking person there to go in and yell into the ground to alert that person if they could tap three times, and that would be able to, that rhythm would be able to be picked up by my earphone. So it was it's something that really uplifts the group when we have an event where you're able to hear the tapping that somebody is making.
5: The team later learned it was a young boy that was saved. Angelina Ravelli, City News, Burnaby.
0: The battle for Alberta's heart, mind, and donation dollar already underway. With more than 3 months until October's referendum, the pro-separation campaign Let Alberta Decide has opened a sizable fundraising lead with more than $200,000 raised. The CBC is reporting the group says it plans to use the money for digital advertising, events, and a larger media campaign closer to voting day. On the other side, the pro-Canada group Alberta's Voice has started putting up signs across Calgary while calling on supporters to get involved. While the referendum is still months away, the early fundraising numbers suggest supporters of Alberta separation are moving quickly to organize. Third-party campaigns can spend up to $607,000 on advertising before Albertans head to the polls in October. After using artificial intelligence to help draft the Alberta whiskey legislation earlier this year, we're going to find out whether the UCP government also got a little digital help designing the brand. At 3 this afternoon, Premier Daniel Smith and Service Alberta Minister Dale Nally will unveil the new logo at True Wild Distilling in Calgary. It's a part of a broader effort to give Alberta whiskey its own identity and help local distillers stand out on a world stage. The new rules require Alberta whiskey to be made in the province using local water and mostly Alberta-grown own grain. Something of a stampede tradition being fostered for the second year in a row. Ontario Premier Doug Ford and Alberta Premier Danielle Smith will use this week to talk about building bigger things across Canada. The two of them will appear together at 9 this morning for what's being described as an update on their efforts to secure economic growth and prosperity. Last year, the pair signed an agreement to explore new energy corridors, pipelines, rail connections, and other infrastructure aimed at moving Canadian resources to new markets. Whether this morning brings a progress report or something new, we'll have the details for you as soon as they're released. And the new pipeline proposal and separation referendum seem to be hot topics at Stampede this year.
7: It is, of course, Stampede season in Calgary. Along with all the festivities happening at Stampede Park, there are many community events during this time in the city, like this one at Haysboro Community Association. This Stampede Breakfast is hosted by the Alberta New Democrat Caucus.
8: For me, this is just an amazing moment that reminds us that getting together in a parking lot or a park with your neighbors and sharing some food is what community is all about.
7: And there is no shortage of things to talk about this year. One of the big topics is Alberta's proposed new pipeline to the West Coast. Nancy says the Southern alignment is a good one, but
8: we're still missing Indigenous participation and real Indigenous buy-in. Remember, the Premier now has had a vote of non-confidence from all Indigenous people in Alberta. First time in Canadian history that's happened. So there's a long, long way to go still, and there's been a lot of wasted time, effort, and money, but I'm hopeful that we'll get there.
7: Amir Shaw, City News, Calgary.
0: Vancouver will be hosting one last FIFA match tomorrow when Switzerland takes on Colombia at BC Place. It's already hosted six matches. You can imagine what the energy will be like as it offers a last chance to experience one of the many fan zones the city has to offer. Canada lost to Morocco over the weekend, but there are still plenty of other matches with the World Cup wrapping mid-July. In entertainment news, the latest installment in the Despicable Me universe is falling short of expectations.
9: Un movie de minions con monstras.
10: Minions and Monsters mustered up $60 million at the box office, way below the $80 million that had been projected for that family film over the extended holiday weekend. It marks the lowest opening for the series.
11: What are you, some sort of old man toy?
10: What? Toy Story 5, meanwhile, notched the number two slot with $31 million. It's that movie's third week of release. And Supergirl slid to third place in week two, raking in $9.6 million in ticket sales. Mike Dubusky, ABC News.
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14: From the 660 News Radio Traffic and Weather Center, I'm Ian Busby. We have some construction slowdowns in the southeast. Glenmore Trail at Deerfoot Trail, that interchange is being reworked, so speeds are reduced through that zone, and it tends to stack up on the eastbound side, getting onto northbound Deerfoot. We also have crews realigning Deerfoot Trail at the Iverstrong Bridge. Some lane squeezes and speeds reduced. Expect delays in both directions through that area. Also in the southeast, construction on Barlow Trail at 114th Avenue has slowdowns in all directions. East-west lanes are affected there. Now, latest forecast from Environment Canada. Mostly cloudy and windy overnight. It's going to drop down to a low of 8 degrees. The sun will come out on Monday, and for the rest of the week, it's going to be hot. 22 degrees on Monday, 28 for Tuesday, 26 on Wednesday. Prepare accordingly if you're heading to Stampede. More traffic and weather coming up again in 10 minutes.
16: Calgary.
0: 242 in Vancouver and 342 in Calgary. Many federal public servants are starting a new work schedule today. 4 weeks or 4 days a week in office.
17: Although a lack of office space is delaying that plan for some departments, including Immigration, Refugee and Citizenship Canada, and some Regional Health Canada and Public Health Agency of Canada offices. Federal unions have fought the government's back-to-office directives, and some have filed unfair labor practice complaints. Most public servants were told to work remotely when the COVID-19 pandemic began in March of 2020, and core federal employees have been working 3 days in office since September of 2024. Naira Ahmed, The Canadian Press.
0: If you can smell bacon downtown this morning, there's a good chance it's from Floor Rope Square. The Daily Stampede Breakfast returning from 8:30 to 10:30 with the famous bacon pancakes leading the way. Elsewhere, Automax and the South Calgary Funeral Center are serving up from 8 to 10:30, while Momentum Health in Ogden starts at 8:30. Cross Iron Mills rounds out the menu with a free breakfast from 9 until 11, because a working Stampede Monday is a lot easier to handle with a little bit of syrup. 60 seconds here, top stories in sports.
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0: Good morning. I'm Ridley Wilson. Here's what's making news right now. Smoke and flames in the Fraser Canyon this morning. The Brunswick wildfire has grown 10 times since Saturday, forcing even more evacuations near Boston Bar. We're expecting some kind of announcement from Alberta's premier this morning. Not a lot of details on what it could be. And after sports, we're checking out why so much of the TSX is dominated by gold's rising and falling prices. Time for sports. Here's Asher Roth.
29: We begin in Mexico City, where England was able to overcome a lively home crowd and defeat Mexico 3-2 at the FIFA World Cup. Jude Bellingham scored twice in less than 3 minutes in the first half. Harry Kane would score the winner on a penalty kick in the second. Raul Jimenez would also score on a penalty kick to make it close. It is the first time that Mexico has lost on their home soil since 2018. England will face Norway in the quarterfinals after they defeated Brazil 2-1. Erling Haaland scored twice. He's now tied for the tournament lead with 7 goals. In the CPL, Pacific fell 2-1 to the Halifax Wanderers in Victoria. On the diamond, Emerson Hancock allowed only 2 hits and 7 shutout innings as the Mariners blanked the Blue Jays for the second straight day, 4-0 this time in the rubber match. The Vancouver Canadiens also defeated the Emeralds today 5-3. To tennis, and Felix Auger-Aliassime, the lone Canadian left in the singles draw at Wimbledon. He's off to the quarters after defeating Alejandro Davidovich Fokina in 5 sets. Top seed Jannik Sinner also advanced along with Novak Djokovic. In the women's draw, Naomi Osaka took down top seed Aryna Sabalenka in straight sets. In the CFL, the Winnipeg Blue Bombers came back to beat the Tiger Cats 14-13. And in the CEBL, the Vancouver Bandits dropped a 92-84 decision to the Calgary Surge. Sports at 15 and 45 past every hour or any time at sports.
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0: You're listening to News Radio. With gold prices falling off their peaks, investors are wondering what will happen next for the precious metal and what it means for their portfolios. Edward Dashwood, portfolio manager and partner at Letco Brochow & Associates, says changes in U.S. interest rate expectations are weighing on gold prices.
1: There was this narrative around interest rate cuts being basically baked in 100% in the foreseeable future there. So I think that you saw a lot of excitement around the gold space and the gold price driving that up. Now, what we've seen in the last 6 months or so is has been pretty much a complete 180 reversal.
0: Dashwood says when borrowing costs go up, other assets can become more appealing to investors, such as bonds. Microplastics are the latest battle for health-conscious Canadians. Our Eva Fragiscatos is speaking with food and nutrition expert Rose Reisman about the dangers of the tiny particles and how you can reduce your exposure.
2: Rose Reisman says microplastics can be found in hundreds of everyday items, including the water we drink and clothing we wear.
3: The fish are consuming them, the air we breathe. Our containers, like milk, they're lined with plastic under the cardboard, and baby food, cereal boxes.
2: A recent study even found chewing gum can release more than 3,000 microplastics into your mouth. Reisman says eliminating plastic from your home is the best way to reduce exposure, but if you want to keep it, never put it in the microwave and hand wash only.
3: Because it's that kind of heat that releases, and the chemicals we're talking about are BPA and phthalates. Put a water filter in your home because, again, the water from the lakes and the oceans will have these microplastics.
2: Reisman says some studies have shown microplastics can cause respiratory problems, neurological issues, and affect fertility. I'm Eva Fragiscatos.
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14: From the 660 News Radio Traffic and Weather Center, I'm Ian Busby. We have a construction delay in the northwest. The right-hand lane blocked off on eastbound 16th Avenue at Home Road. It's going to be a bit of a slow go getting through that utility work. Then in the southeast, we have delays in both directions of McLeod Trail between Lake Fraser Gate and Bannister Road. All that median work slowing things up. Speeds are reduced through that zone. Now, latest forecast from Environment Canada. Lots of wind as it cools off to 8 degrees overnight. Back to sunshine on Monday, a high of 22 degrees. We'll have some strong winds through the afternoon, clearing in the evening down to 12 overnight, but otherwise a very pleasant day. Then it's going to be a scorcher the rest of the week. A sunny and hot, 28 degrees on Tuesday, 26 for Wednesday. Prepare accordingly if you're heading out towards the Stampede. More traffic and weather coming up again in 10 minutes.
0: For decades, Calgary football has shared one stadium, McMahon Stadium. As part of the City News Connect special, our Rain Rashid is hearing from the newest resident, the first pro women's team in Alberta, the Calgary Wild.
25: It's just fun to be in a space that was purpose-built for a men's pro team as the first women's team in the province and the city. It's, you know, that moment for me when I walked out our first match last season, it was really impactful just to take it all in and see, wow, like this is really special.
26: But the future of McMahon Stadium is up in the air. With the Stampeders ready for a new facility and the Dinos already in the process of planning and building one on campus.
27: I really think it's for our athletes to have a home base that is on campus
5: we're very close to campus, but we're not right there. And so for our athletes to be going from training into class and things like that, there's a few other barriers there. This place is a busy place that's getting busier right now too, with the Calgary Wild FC in here, as well as the Stampeders and us playing our soccer and rugby games here too. We're running into more scheduling conflicts. That's a good problem to have because it means it's getting used. But having our own space that opens more infrastructure for the city and the community, I think, is really important too, because there's definitely a demand for more artificial turf space, and we're going to dome it in the winter, and that's going to be a huge benefit for us as well.
26: The university says the Dinos could be playing at their new stadium in the next few years, but as owners of McMahon, they have the right to do whatever they want with the stadium and the land, which leaves the question of where the Stamps will play, who are also ready for a new stadium.
6: Truly, I'll take a new stadium anywhere we could get it. And, you know, down on the Stampede grounds is part of their 20-year plan, and, you know, remodeling GMC to include a football stadium sounds fantastic. And, you know, the Calgarians are used to gathering down there, you know, certainly with the new arena that's going to be going in, the new event center. It seems to make a lot of sense. Truly, though, I'd be very happy with a new stadium anywhere. I think the biggest thing, though, is it needs to be more than just a CFL stadium. 10 days a year does not drive an ROI to justify a, you know, call it a $400 or $500 million investment. So it needs to be community living with a multi-event purpose.
7: There used to be concerts here. Yeah. Is that what you're saying you'd like to see at the Future Stadium?
6: Yeah, like, I think concerts are one piece to it. You know, the Calgary Wild, you know, needs a home. You know, is there an opportunity to bring the Cavalry? You know, and how do we bring amateur? How do we fit amateur sports into it as well? It really does need to be a community space, and then it will drive multiple nights a year.
26: Calgary's newest pro and first women's sports team, the Calgary Wild, currently share the stadium with the Stamps, and would be open to sharing a new one as well.
25: It's been a lot of fun to share this space with them, and they've been really accommodating. So we would entertain that absolutely. I think, you know, having a stadium that we call home, and that maybe it's split 50-50 or who knows, but it would be lovely to continue the relationship and see what we can do to build something out, because that's certainly, it's on our list.
26: The Wild are currently in their second year of a 5-year contract with McMahon, and as the newest team in a 66-year-old stadium, they had some work to do before they moved in.
7: So where are we right now?
25: So we are in the Calgary Wild FC's locker room. We renovated this last year before the launch of our inaugural season to make it our own home.
7: What was it before?
25: It was a locker room. It wasn't utilized all of the time. So when we came into the agreement with McMahon to have a lease here to play, we were able to come in early and spend quite a bit of time to make the locker room our own.
7: What did this place look like before, at the very start?
25: It was definitely a bit basic and needed some TLC. I mean, the team at McMahon was wonderful in polishing and doing the floors for us. And then we basically took some of the money that we had from the league to do the renovation. And so we were able to paint it, do the cabinetry, customize it. We removed the urinals, so that was a bit of a fun thing. I think the demo people had fun that day with their sledgehammers, but really just making it a space that was more neutral and for the players on our women's team. And so, yeah, lots of input, tried to personalize it. There's a cold plunge, and then we put in some new mirrors, a makeup station, and a larger vanity so they can take their time when they're either getting ready before or after a practice.
0: That was just one part of a larger City Connect special. You can find the full thing on YouTube by searching City News Connect, McMahon Stadium's Uncertain Future. 60 seconds, your business news.
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0: market week. Shares of Celestica and Imperial Oil and Shopify all had a positive showing. The gold stocks last week were quite strong as the precious metal seen a bounce back up to $41.61 an ounce, up $36 so far this morning. Pre-market watching shares of Intel gained 2.8%. NVIDIA's up by 0.25%. SpaceX up 1%. And shares of Oracle up 3.6%. Coming up this week, we've got key earnings on consumer spending trends from Aritzia and PepsiCo. The overseas markets this morning looking positive. The Tokyo Nikkei starting its week with a gain of just 10 points. The Frankfurt DAX index up 0.25%. The Canadian dollar is down a fifth at 70.29. Exchange $1.42 and a quarter. And oil is down 40 cents at 68.29 the barrel. At the Business Center, I'm Mike Uppel.
1: Hang on, no doorbell.
2: 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It's right there.
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12: I'm Ridley Wilson. Here's what's making news right now. A wildfire near to Boston Bar exploding in size over the weekend. Evacuation orders now covering both sides of the Fraser River. Metro Vancouver's outdoor workers are thinking of upping the ante even more following a weekend of job action. A few things on the go today in Alberta. We're expecting some kind of an announcement from Premier Smith later this morning. 12 after, Canada's men's soccer team have returned home after their weekend loss.
13: Just one host left in the World Cup after England wins a thriller over Mexico. Norway stuns Brazil and the Mariners beat the Blue Jays in their rubber match. Sports at 15.
0: U.S. stock futures are surging in the Monday trade, led by the tech sector coming back from the July 4th holiday weekend. The Dow starts at a record high. OPEC announces a production quota increase. Business at 26.
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14: From the 660 News Radio Traffic and Weather Center, I'm Ian Busby. We have a construction delay in the northwest. The right-hand lane blocked off on eastbound 16th Avenue at Home Road. It's going to be a bit of a slow go getting through that utility work. Then in the southeast, we have delays in both directions of McLeod Trail between Lake Fraser Gate and Bannister Road. All that median work slowing things up. Speeds are reduced through that zone. Now, latest forecast from Environment Canada. Lots of wind as it cools off to 8 degrees overnight. Back to sunshine on Monday, a high of 22 degrees. We'll have some strong winds through the afternoon, clearing in the evening down to 12 overnight, but otherwise a very pleasant day. Then it's going to be a scorcher the rest of the week. A sunny and hot, 28 degrees on Tuesday, 26 for Wednesday. Prepare accordingly if you're heading out towards the Stampede. More traffic and weather coming up again in 10 minutes.
12: Let's begin in BC. The Brunswick Creek wildfire near Boston Bar has exploded in size. On Saturday, the BC Wildfire Service says it was 100 hectares, and on Sunday afternoon, it's now 1,200 hectares. And that has resulted in a brand new evacuation order. Essentially, the new zone covers a swath of both sides of the Trans-Canada for about 10 kilometers north of Boston Bar. The highway is still open. Six helicopters and other heavy equipment are part of the firefighting effort now, and more resources have been requested. It appears the fire is still only on the west side of the river. Two evacuation orders are in effect. In addition to the one issued on Saturday night and expanded late Sunday, another one was issued and affects people northeast of Boston Bar. The BC government has issued a yellow warning about air quality in the Fraser Canyon due to this wildfire. It says a stretch of the Trans-Canada between Lytton and Dogwood Valley is impacted, and conditions aren't expected to change for the next few days. People in the region should reduce the amount of time they spend outside, especially if they're going to exercise, and you're also asked to keep your windows and doors closed.

0: A full-blown strike could be on the way for outdoor workers across Metro Vancouver. The news comes after a weekend of job action. Sunday morning, Greater Vancouver Regional District Employees Union members responsible for taking care of parks walked off the job. A dramatic turn of events since Saturday night when the union announced park workers would continue to work daytime shifts. Bill Thielman is with the union and says workers of more than a dozen parks are on indefinite strike.
1: Well, there are 25 regional parks in Metro Vancouver, so all those parks are affected. And in addition, there's five greenways and protected areas. So it includes the Grouse Mountain Park, Capilano Regional Park, Pacific Spirit Park, Tynehead in Surrey, Belcarra Park. A lot of pretty popular parks are now impacted.
0: Metro Vancouver, meanwhile, says parks are still open to the public during the action, adding that essential park services are being maintained and reservations won't be impacted. The BC Nurses Union could be picketing tomorrow. The nurses who are on strike but are covered by essential services legislation say they will picket in front of Vancouver General Hospital Tuesday. Nurses are already refusing to perform overtime and non-nursing duties. President Adrian Gear says nurses don't want to be on the picket lines, but that the province can no longer ignore the demands of the healthcare system. Talks resume today. Multiple search and rescue crews from Burnaby had been dispatched to help with efforts in Venezuela last month after two massive earthquakes. Our Angelina Ravelli is hearing from them now that they've returned.
2: Now back in BC and returning to their regular emergency response duties, the team says the experience is one they won't soon forget.
3: Something that stuck with me was seeing the resiliency of the people of Venezuela. Seeing the community come together and, work hard to do their best on getting their lost family members out of these piles with the limited resources that they had. I have a lot of respect and appreciation for how they are going to be dealing with this going forward, and my heart is definitely with them.
2: Angelina Ravelli, City News, Burnaby.
0: While Albertans won't cast their referendum ballots until October, the advertising campaign is already heating up. The CBC reporting new numbers from Elections Alberta shows the pro-separation group Let Alberta Decide has raised more than $200,000 in just over 2 weeks. The campaign says more than 1,000 Albertans have donated so far, putting it well ahead of other registered third-party advertisers. On the pro-Canada side, Alberta's Voice has raised about $26,000. It's already started putting up signs around Calgary. Third-party campaigns can spend up to over $600,000 on advertising before voters head to the polls in October. At 3 this afternoon, Albertans will get a new look at the Alberta Whiskey logo as Premier Daniel Smith and Service Alberta Minister Dale Nally unveil the branding at True Wild Distilling. The announcement is the next step in Alberta's push to turn its homegrown whiskey industry into a recognized global brand. Earlier this year, the government introduced the Alberta Whiskey Act, which sets strict rules requiring the spirit to be made entirely in Alberta using local water and mostly Alberta-grown grain. The legislation also turned heads because it marked the first time the Alberta government used artificial intelligence to help draft a bill. No word on if AI has been used in the logo creation. What do Alberta and Ontario have in common when it comes to energy? It seems Ontario Premier Doug Ford is in town today taking in Stampede and what is a little yahooing without a handshake or two. Premier Daniel Smith will host Ford this morning at the McDougall Centre for some sort of an announcement about continued efforts to secure economic growth and prosperity. While details are under wraps, the two premiers have previously pushed for new east-west energy corridors, pipelines, rail links, and greater access to global markets for Canadian oil, gas, and critical minerals. The announcement is at 9 this morning, and we'll have details as soon as they are released. And there's no shortage of things to talk about during the Stampede season, like politics. Who doesn't want to talk politics? Plenty of politicians were in Calgary on the weekend talking about the new pipeline proposal and the separation referendum. RMR Shaw is hearing from Alberta's opposition leader, Nad Nenshi.
4: Nenshi says that while movement on a new pipeline may appease some, the separation debate should not have led to a decision for a province-wide vote.
5: This is the premier's strategy. She thinks, oh, if I can get a pipeline, people will vote for Canada. Here was the best way to defeat separatism, not have a referendum, not spend 3 years pandering to the separatists and empowering them.
4: With the referendum now just over 3 months away, this conversation is sure to continue. Amir Shaw, City News, Calgary.
0: Lots and lots of tourists are in town for the FIFA World Cup. Nearby businesses in Vancouver really benefiting from some road closures and an influx of maybe even more tourists still to come.
6: much has been made about the success of the Granville Pedestrian Zone, Vancouver's Gastown neighborhood is now offering its own car-free Sundays.
7: We have three DJ stages along Water Street, and then we also have some amazing, we have a vendor market on the 100 block, we have the bike valet, we have some amazing businesses activating on the street.
6: Jessica Dizon is with the Gastown BIA. She says even without the pedestrian-only pop-up, local shops have been enjoying a great summer.
7: There has been a great benefit from FIFA coming into town, and we have had a handful of businesses, have such a lift in foot traffic because of that.
6: But another big reason is another record cruise ship season, up 18% over last year's all-time high volume.
8: We are anticipating a very, very busy July with about 290,000 passengers in and out of Canada and Place Cruise Terminal. July is actually going to be our busiest July that we've seen ever.
6: Jack Rabb, City News, Vancouver.
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19: From the 660 News Radio Traffic and Weather Center, I'm Ian Busby. We have some construction slowdowns in the southeast. Glenmore Trail at Deerfoot Trail, that interchange is being reworked, so speeds are reduced through that zone, and it tends to stack up on the eastbound side, getting onto northbound Deerfoot. We also have crews realigning Deerfoot Trail at the Iverstrong Bridge. Some lane squeezes and speeds reduced. Expect delays in both directions through that area. Also in the southeast, construction on Barlow Trail at 114th Avenue has slowdowns in all directions. East-west lanes are affected there. Now, latest forecast from Environment Canada. Mostly cloudy and windy overnight. It's going to drop down to a low of 8 degrees. The sun will come out on Monday, and for the rest of the week, it's going to be hot. 22 degrees on Monday, 28 for Tuesday, 26 on Wednesday. Prepare accordingly if you're heading to Stampede. More traffic and weather coming up again in 10 minutes.
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0: 3:11 in Vancouver, 4:11 in Calgary. The Canadian soccer players are back on home soil after that weekend loss to Morocco down in Texas. Our Simon Bennett's got all the details on that. The England match and a FIFA controversy.
20: First, heads held high for Team Canada as they arrived home last night, fresh off their best men's World Cup ever, but still hurting after the Saudi loss to Morocco. It's a soccer nation now. Canada's Ali Ahmed on the vibe in Toronto and Vancouver.
21: The liveliness in every city was unbelievable for all of us, and we've been dreaming for times like that.
20: Maybe the start of something bigger we'll see. Now, for all those who stayed up for England-Mexico, how are you feeling? England down a man for much of the second half, held on and beat Mexico only the third time in 90 matches that Mexico has lost at the fabled Azteca. That's like a 60-year history there. So England moves on to the quarterfinals against Norway. Your Americans face Belgium tonight. For Lauren Balogun had a red card last match. Usually that's an automatic suspension, but that suspension was suspended by FIFA. Amid reports, President Donald Trump asked FIFA to look at this so he gets to play tonight against Belgium. I'm Simon Bennett.
0: While Canada is out of the FIFA World Cup, the final whistle of Vancouver run hosting blows tomorrow at 1 p.m. when Switzerland takes on Columbia at BC Place. If you're headed downtown, leave early, ditch the car. There's going to be massive crowds and heavy security checkpoints. Like usual, there will be road closures all afternoon, so keep it locked to us. Fans without tickets can still catch the free watch party at the Peony Fan Festival, which has giant screens and live entertainment. Local pubs and restaurants are bracing for a massive post-game rush, so expect packed patios and a buzzing atmosphere well into Tuesday evening. 60 seconds, your top stories in sports.
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0: Good morning. I'm Ridley Wilson. Here's what's making news right now. Evacuation orders being expanded in the Fraser Canyon this weekend as the Brunswick wildfire expanded by 10 times between Saturday and Sunday. BC nurses could be walking the picket lines around Vancouver General come tomorrow, though negotiations start up again today. And after sports, we're hearing why so much of the TSX is dominated by gold's rising and falling prices. Time for sports. Here's Asher Roth.
22: Well, England have made it to the World Cup quarterfinals for the second time in a row after defeating Mexico 3-2 on their home soil. Jude Bellingham scored twice in 3 minutes. Harry Kane's marker on a penalty kick was ultimately the difference. They will take on Norway after they shocked fifth-ranked Brazil 2-1. Erling Haaland scored twice. He's now got 7 in the tournament. Monday's action will see Portugal face Spain at noon, followed by the United States versus Belgium at 5 p.m. In the CPL, it was the Halifax Wanderers defeating Pacific FC 2-1 in Victoria. On the diamond, the Blue Jays fell 4-0 to the Seattle Mariners, getting shut out for the second straight game. Emerson Hancock allowed just 2 hits in 7 shutout innings. Treya Savage takes the loss for the Jays, allowing 3 runs, 2 earned in 6. Meantime, the Vancouver Canadiens beat the Eugene Emeralds 5-3 to split their 6-game series. Everett's in town next week. Montreal's Felix Auger-Aliassime is off to the quarterfinal at Wimbledon after defeating Alejandro Davidovich Fokina of Spain. Novak Djokovic and top seed Jannik Sinner advanced as well. On the women's side, Coco Gauff got past Belinda Bencic. Naomi Osaka upset top seed Aryna Sabalenka. And in golf, Chris Goddarup is the winner at the PGA's John Deere Classic thanks to a 9-under-62 in his final round. Mackenzie Hughes was the top Canadian, finishing tied for 46th. Sports at 15 and 45 past every hour or any time at sportsnet.
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0: 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Canada's benchmark stock index has one of the highest concentrations of gold mining companies, meaning that when gold prices fall, it has an outsized impact on the direction of the TSX. Edward Dashwood, portfolio manager and partner at Letco Brochot and Associates, recommends investors own mining companies with quality assets that can perform better over time.
27: Because these are commodity companies, any changes in the commodity prices will tend to affect all of them simultaneously, not necessarily to the same degree, but if the gold price moves up, then you tend to have the entire space move up or down, or whichever direction the gold price is moving.
0: Dashwood says gold miners make up about 12% of the TSX. Microplastics can be found nearly everywhere, in your food, your clothing, and even in water. Our Eva Fragiscatos is chatting with food and nutrition expert Rose Reisman on how to limit your exposure.
1: Studies have found microplastics can have negative effects on the body and have been associated with a risk of chronic disease like diabetes and neurodegenerative disease like Alzheimer's.
3: It takes years for these microplastics to develop in your bloodstream, and it ultimately, they think, is affecting fertility, diabetes, obesity, birth defects, respiratory health, heart disease, dementia, and even various cancers.
1: That was Rose Reisman, who says there are several ways you can reduce your exposure to microplastics.
3: Dishwasher and laundry pods, those little plastic ones, get rid of them. Better to use maybe a powder or even a liquid. When you're storing your food, get rid of the plastic containers. If you use plastic containers, only use them for cold food, not hot.
1: Reisman says you should also get rid of plastic cutting boards and utensils. I'm Eva Fragiscatos.
0: 60 seconds to traffic and weather.
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19: From the 660 News Radio Traffic and Weather Center, I'm Ian Busby. We have a construction delay in the northwest. The right-hand lane blocked off on eastbound 16th Avenue at Home Road. It's going to be a bit of a slow go getting through that utility work. Then in the southeast, we have delays in both directions of McLeod Trail between Lake Fraser Gate and Bannister Road. All that median work slowing things up. Speeds are reduced through that zone. Now, latest forecast from Environment Canada. Lots of wind as it cools off to 8 degrees overnight. Back to sunshine on Monday, a high of 22 degrees. We'll have some strong winds through the afternoon, clearing in the evening down to 12 overnight, but otherwise a very pleasant day. Then it's going to be a scorcher the rest of the week. A sunny and hot, 28 degrees on Tuesday, 26 for Wednesday. Prepare accordingly if you're heading out towards the Stampede. More traffic and weather coming up again in 10 minutes.
0: Modern standards, Calgary's McMahon Stadium is old, really old. While some updates have been done over the years and fans still pack the stands, as our Rain Rashid hears as part of this City News Connect special, the needs of the stadium are outgrowing McMahon.
6: What changes have you guys made as the Stamps to this place since then?
7: Yeah, we've renovated that locker room. We added our coaches and our football ops building in the southeast end as well. This space we're in right now didn't exist when I was playing. And so, you know, between us and McMahon Stadium, you know, there's been some significant upgrades made, but it's 66 years old. We added the Coors Light Corral a few years ago. We make changes on the concourse every year. But ultimately, you know, the infrastructure just only allows us to do so much. From a fan experience, really, you know, we are limited in our washrooms. And, you know, quite frankly, as we all know, we have porta potties to help ease that burden. You know, no professional stadium should have porta potties for fans to experience. The concourses are tight. It's ingress and egress is somewhat challenged because of our limited space. And so, you know, really, once you're in your seat, It's tough to beat. McMahon Stadium is a great place to watch football when you're in your seat, but it's all the infrastructure that goes around it.
8: We wanted to get a look for ourselves and ask some fans to take us on a tour of some of the problem areas.
10: We're in the concourse, food session, where you buy food and stuff. And the men's restrooms are here, our ladies, on this side here.
6: What needs to be done to this area, do you think?
10: Maybe a nice paint job or something like that. And need to maybe put more restrooms in here, eh? During the breaks, mm-hmm. The bathrooms are so packed, eh? So you have to use the pity parties outside, eh?
8: Another lifelong fan has a different issue with the stadium.
2: Well, you know, the seats need to be revised, revamped. There is no leg room. And for people to get in and out of those seats, unless you happen to be sitting in a certain section where you're at the very end and there's a pathway where people can walk by. Otherwise, there's no room. There's no leg room. So it's very hard for people. And if you're disabled or anything like that, it's even harder for those people. So it'd be nice to see, revamp the seats. If we don't get a new stadium, let's revamp this place.
9: Real talk, no right or wrong answer.
11: Yep.
9: Would you like a new stadium?
11: I'm not gonna lie. Like I said, I love nostalgic. Like I went to the University of Calgary here. The turf, you know, as a football player, that's really what I worry about, and it feels great now. So I would say that in the next couple of years, you know, it potentially is something that I think needs to get upgraded. But kind of like what you said and what we've been talking about, I think they could do some facelifts for sure. But the actual playing surface, the actual stadium itself, it does its job. We just got to win some football games. So.
8: In November this year, McMahon Stadium will once again host the Grey Cup, a celebration of Canadian football. However, there is a feeling that this will be McMahon's final hurrah.
9: What are your thoughts on the Grey Cup coming here?
10: Well, I'm excited, eh? And I'm very happy, eh?
9: Are you surprised that they chose?
10: I'm surprised because I didn't think they would do it, you know, until we get a new stadium. But I guess we can get new, we can have the Grey Cup, and then they can build the stadium, you know?
12: Is there a sense that this might be the last big championship event here at McMahon?
13: I would say that that's almost a guarantee. You know, after 2019, we hosted the Grey Cup in 2019, and the commissioner had said there'll never be another Grey Cup in McMahon Stadium. Now, fast forward, here we are, 7 years later, we are about to host again, but I don't think that will be in the cards again. We won't be lucky, so it will be time for a new stadium.
12: Are you surprised that the Grey Cup is coming here?
13: I mean, based on what the commissioner had said at the time, maybe a little bit, you know. However, you know, the Grey Cup is so much more than just the game, and it's the whole Grey Cup festival. You know, it's the city that surrounds it, and I know that, you know, as you know, the Calgary Stampeders, the city of Calgary are going to come together and put on an unbelievable Grey Cup festival. We're going to host it down at Stampede Grounds at the BMO Center. Like, you can't get a better hosting space than that. So it's so yes and no. You know, when you look at, you know, outside of McMahon Stadium, you know, I'd put Calgary up against anybody. So
8: the Stampeders, with one last opportunity at McMahon, are trying to do something that has only been done six other times in modern CFL history.
13: We want to win the Grey Cup at home, right? Only six teams have done that previously, and so we want to make sure that make that happen. And our coaches, our players, they understand the opportunity and are focused on winning each game in an effort to get to the Grey Cup at the end of the year.
0: That was just one part of a larger special. You can find the full thing on YouTube by searching City News Connect, McMahon Stadium's Uncertain Future. 60 seconds, your business news.
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14: Well, good morning. Seeing stock futures on Wall Street surge in the early Monday trade. The U.S. market's back from a long holiday weekend for July 4th, Independence Day. We had Wall Street on Thursday last week setting records for the Dow Jones. The Dow was up almost 600 points at 52,900. We saw the tech sector cool off a little bit last week, but it's coming back to life big time so far this morning with NASDAQ futures up by 1% pre-market. Shares of Intel right now up by 2.7% in pre-market action. SpaceX is up 1%, Oracle's up 3.6%, and shares of Palantir up by 0.5%. The TSX on Friday was up 308 points, solid day at 35,274. Not quite a record, but getting close. Saw the gold stocks gain 2.5% as the precious metal had a pretty good week overall. The bank stocks also strong. Overseas this morning, not a lot of activity on the Tokyo Nikkei. Closed, little change. The Frankfurt DAX index is up by 0.25%. Coming up this week, the key signals, the start of the quarterly earnings season with results due in from PepsiCo and Aritzia, two key signals on the state of the consumer. We'll also get the minutes from the last U.S. Federal Reserve meeting, so we'll hear the behind-closed-door discussions about what they were talking about for interest rate policy. Our Canadian dollar starts the week down to 70.29, a drop of a fifth of a cent, $1.42 and a quarter. Price for oil is down 40 cents to 68 and a quarter. OPEC raising production in its latest policy announcement, and gold is up $35 at 41.60. Bitcoin up $100 at 62,800. At the Business Center, I'm Mike Uppel.
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1: I'm Ruthie Wilson. Here's what's making news right now. You can still drive up the Trans-Canada to Lytton for now, but be warned, there is a wildfire near Boston Bar causing evacuations and plenty of smoke. Still no contract 18 months on. Metro Vancouver's unionized outdoor workers warn of escalating job action if there's no progress on a new collective agreement soon. And at 42 after, we're hearing from Canada's men's soccer team now that they've returned home following their loss to Morocco this weekend.
2: Jude Bellingham leads England over Mexico at the World Cup. Norway shocks Brazil, and the Mariners blank the Blue Jays. Sports at 45.
3: An early jump for the Monday markets led by the tech sector. OPEC announcing a symbolic production quota increase. Price for oil sliding in response. Canadian jobs report due this week. Business at 56.
1: All that and more for you in 60 seconds.
4: From the 660 News Radio Traffic and Weather Center, I'm Ian Busby. We have a construction delay in the northwest. The right-hand lane blocked off on eastbound 16th Avenue at Home Road. It's going to be a bit of a slow go getting through that utility work. Then in the southeast, we have delays in both directions of McLeod Trail between Lake Fraser Gate and Bannister Road. All that median work slowing things up. Speeds are reduced through that zone. Now, latest forecast from Environment Canada. Lots of wind as it cools off to 8 degrees overnight. Back to sunshine on Monday, a high of 22 degrees. We'll have some strong winds through the afternoon, clearing in the evening down to 12 overnight, but otherwise a very pleasant day. Then it's going to be a scorcher the rest of the week. Sunny and hot, 28 degrees on Tuesday, 26 for Wednesday. Prepare accordingly if you're heading out towards the Stampede. More traffic and weather coming up again in 10 minutes.
1: Let's begin in BC. A fluid situation in the Fraser Canyon right now is a fast-growing wildfire near Boston Bar has resulted in an expanded evacuation order as crews battle difficult conditions. The Brunswick Creek fire grew from 1 square kilometer on Saturday to 12 square kilometers on Sunday. It was discovered on Thursday. It's believed to have been caused by human activity. Firefighters are being supported by helicopters, aircraft, and more crews and aviation resources have been requested. Highway 1 is still open, but several nearby roads are closed, and evacuation orders and alerts now cover both sides of the Fraser River. As you might expect, air quality in the Fraser Canyon has taken a beating. In fact, the BC government issued a yellow warning saying wildfire smoke is expected to linger in the air for the next few days. People with heart and lung conditions and pregnant women should be extra careful. The government says exposure to the smoke can pose a threat to your health regardless of age. The people who keep trails clean and tidy across Metro Vancouver's dozens of parks could soon go on a full-blown strike. The Greater Vancouver Regional District's Employees Union says they're upping the pressure after a weekend of job action. Now, they say the workers who maintain the Grouse Grind, among the many other popular parks, are now on indefinite strike. Its president says an indefinite strike by all of its union members is possible if there isn't any significant movement towards a new collective agreement. Bill Thielman speaks for the union.
5: We have a tentative session on Saturday, July 11th for more mediation. We don't know yet whether that's going to happen or not. But in the meantime, our members are very frustrated. They haven't had a contract in 18 months, and they've watched the management of Metro Vancouver mismanage the region over and over, in particular the North Shore Wastewater Treatment Plant.
1: Meanwhile, Metro Vancouver says parks are still open, even though the union members refuse to do anything non-essential. It adds that reservations will not be impacted. You might notice some picket signs out in front of Vancouver General Hospital come tomorrow. Those would be some striking nurses. The BC Nurses Union has announced pickets will go up around the hospital as they continue to press for improvements in their contract. Negotiations to achieve those will resume today. The union says members will continue to decline overtime and non-nursing duties as their strike continues, but essential services will not be impacted. Last month, two back-to-back earthquakes in Venezuela crumbled buildings, killing thousands and injuring many more. Search and rescue crews in Canada were sent to help, including a team from Burnaby. They've since returned to BC. Our Angelina Ravelli is hearing from them about what the experience was like.
6: One of the most challenging parts of the deployment is a lot of the work sites we were working, there were family members digging with their hands, trying to locate missing family members. And one of the things that we had to do is after our canines worked a site and determined that there was no one alive left on the site, having that conversation with the families that were still holding out hope for their loved ones, you know, letting them know that their loved one wasn't going to be coming home.
7: Burnaby USAR is a grassroots nonprofit organization that relies on donations to make international deployments like this possible.
6: Part of our mission is obviously to deploy overseas to help with disaster response, but it's also to bring that experience and the knowledge we gain from our deployments to train and prepare back home for when something happens here.
7: Angelina Ravelli, City News, Burnaby.
1: If fundraising is any indication, separatists have the edge so far. The CBC's reporting numbers from Elections Alberta showing pro-separation group Let Alberta Decide has reported raising more than $207,000 since launching last month. That's more than double the next closest campaign, Pathway to Independence, which has reported raising over $82,000. Meanwhile, the pro-confederation group Alberta's Voice has brought in around $26,000, promoting a message of staying in Canada. The referendum will come October 19th. The new official Alberta whiskey logo is going to be unveiled today by the Premier and the Service Minister. The reveal comes just months after the province introduced the new Alberta Whiskey Act, which created a legal definition for whiskey made in Alberta using local ingredients. Supporters say the move will help Alberta distillers stand out in an increasingly crowded global market. The legislation also made headlines as the first bill in Alberta history to use artificial intelligence in the drafting process. The reveal is scheduled for 3 p.m. But a little bit earlier today, a joint announcement between Alberta and Ontario might have you feeling a bit of deja vu. Ontario Premier Doug Ford and Premier Daniel Smith will shake some hands on some sort of agreement at 9 a.m., billed as an update on efforts to secure a path to economic growth. That comes nearly exactly a year after the two premiers signed a memorandum of understanding during Stampede 2025, focused on new energy corridors, pipelines, rail links, and moving more Canadian oil, gas, and critical minerals to global markets. The agreement also included a push for fewer interprovincial trade barriers and a joint effort to advocate for federal regulatory changes to help major products get built. We'll bring you all the details of the announcement as soon as it is released. Some big conversations happening during Stampede this year as politicians host their barbecues and breakfasts. Our Amr Shah hears the pipeline proposal and separation are some of the most popular topics.
8: Some other issues being discussed at these community gatherings are
9: things that we are concerned with are healthcare and education. Obviously, there's lots going on with that, but also I guess this year that's new is the Alberta separation movement.
10: Yeah, and what's the discussion around that with people that you know?
9: I mean, it seems to be a small but loud fringe group because I don't know a single person that would support that.
8: The separation question and the looming referendum is also being talked about at this table.
11: We're pretty true Albertans here, and it's not even in our vocabulary, separation, you know. We stick together, us Albertans, so.
12: I would agree these fair amount of street talk on separation versus staying federated, but the strong impetus is to stay as a country, so no separation.
8: Amr Shah, City News, Calgary.
1: Lots of people are enjoying the Granville Pedestrian Zone as the summer really gets started. The initiative is now going to last all the way through the season after Vancouver City Council decided to extend it.
13: Patrick Robert co-owns Chocolat Favorite, and he says the new pedestrian zone is allowing those visitors to engage with more of the area.
14: It seems like there's a really good vibe. I love seeing people walking right in the middle of the street because there are no cars.
13: There had been conversations about making Water Street a more permanent pedestrian zone a la Granville, but the businesses that weren't on Water Street didn't think they'd see enough of a boost to make it worthwhile.
14: I think in order to respect everyone and in order for this to be a good experience for the whole neighborhood, I think that having a balance there is key. I would say Saturday, Sunday might be an option, but honestly, I think that Sundays only is also a great sort of middle ground.
13: Whether you want to call it a middle ground or a sweet spot, all indications are that this latest initiative is the cherry on top of a great summer for Gastown. Jack Rabb, City News, Vancouver.
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4: From the 660 News Radio Traffic and Weather Center, I'm Ian Busby. We have some construction slowdowns in the southeast. Glenmore Trail at Deerfoot Trail, that interchange is being reworked, so speeds are reduced through that zone, and it tends to stack up on the eastbound side, getting onto northbound Deerfoot. We also have crews realigning Deerfoot Trail at the Iverstrong Bridge. Some lane squeezes and speeds reduced. Expect delays in both directions through that area. Also in the southeast, construction on Barlow Trail at 114th Avenue has slowdowns in all directions. East-west lanes are affected there. Now, latest forecast from Environment Canada. Mostly cloudy and windy overnight. It's going to drop down to a low of 8 degrees. The sun will come out on Monday, and for the rest of the week, it's going to be hot. 22 degrees on Monday, 28 for Tuesday, 26 on Wednesday. Prepare accordingly if you're heading to Stampede. More traffic and weather coming up again in 10 minutes.
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1: 3:42 in Vancouver, 4:42 in Calgary. Canada's men's soccer team are back home after their weekend down in Houston losing to Morocco. Aside from that, there's been a bit of a controversy in the FIFA World Cup, and apparently the U.S. president had to get involved. Our Simon Bennett's got details on both.
20: Much talk about the U.S.-Belgium game tonight. Usually a red card previous match is an automatic ban, but Laren Balogun will get the play, his red card suspended. Multiple reports have President Donald Trump appealing directly to FIFA President Gianni Infantini for this to happen. Meanwhile, the Canadian players, fresh off a great World Cup, returned home, proud but hoping this is just the start of something bigger. Canada and TFC's Richie Larea.
21: We are proud of what we've done, but I think being the group that we are, we definitely are unsatisfied as well, which I think is a very good thing after the match to see.
20: Yeah, you're going to see the Reds again soon, by the way, a friendly in Halifax in 3 days from now with the MLS return just around the corner. From Simon Bennett.
1: BC Place will host one more World Cup match. Colombia will take on Switzerland. BC Place Tuesday, 1 p.m. The city has already hosted six matches. You can expect several road closures all afternoon on Tuesday. And after that match, you're going to have to travel to cities in the U.S. or Mexico if you want to see the action in person. 60 seconds to your top stories in sports.
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1: Good morning, I'm Ridley Wilson. Here's what's making news right now. Growing more than 10 times its size in basically one day. The Brunswick wildfire forcing even more evacuations near Boston Bar, but the Trans-Canada is still open. Metro Vancouver's outdoor workers feeling fed up with management. They're threatening even more job action if there is no progress on an agreement soon. And after sports, we're checking out why so much of the TSX is dominated by gold's rising and falling prices. Time for sports. Here's Asher Roth.
2: We begin in Mexico City, where England was able to overcome a lively home crowd and defeat Mexico 3-2 at the FIFA World Cup. Jude Bellingham scored twice in less than 3 minutes in the first half. Harry Kane would score the winner on a penalty kick in the second. Raul Jimenez would also score on a penalty kick to make it close. It is the first time that Mexico has lost on their home soil since 2018. England will face Norway in the quarterfinals after they defeated Brazil 2-1. Erling Haaland scored twice. He's now tied for the tournament lead with 7 goals. In the CPL, Pacific fell 2-1 to the Halifax Wanderers in Victoria. On the diamond, Emerson Hancock allowed only 2 hits and 7 shutout innings as the Mariners blanked the Blue Jays for the second straight day, 4-0 this time in the rubber match. The Vancouver Canadiens also defeated the Emeralds today 5-3. To tennis, and Felix Auger-Aliassime, the lone Canadian left in the singles draw at Wimbledon. He's off to the quarters after defeating Alejandro Davidovich Fokina in 5 sets. Top seed Jannik Sinner also advanced along with Novak Djokovic. In the women's draw, Naomi Osaka took down top seed Aryna Sabalenka in straight sets. In the CFL, the Winnipeg Blue Bombers came back to beat the Tiger Cats 14-13. And in the CEBL, the Vancouver Bandits dropped a 92-84 decision to the Calgary Surge. Sports at 15 and 45 past every hour or any time at sports.
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1: You're listening to News Radio. With gold prices falling off their peaks, investors are wondering what will happen next for the precious metal and what it means for their portfolios. Edward Dashwood, portfolio manager and partner at Letco Brochow and Associates, says changes in U.S. interest rate expectations are weighing on gold prices.
29: There was this narrative around interest rate cuts being basically baked in 100% in the foreseeable future there. So I think that you saw a lot of excitement around the gold space and the gold price driving that up. Now, what we've seen in the last 6 months or so is there's been pretty much a complete 180 reversal.
1: Dashwood says when borrowing costs go up, other assets can become more appealing to investors, such as bonds. Microplastics are the latest battle for health-conscious Canadians. Our Eva Fragiscatos is speaking with food and nutrition expert Rose Reisman about the dangers of the tiny particles and how you can reduce your exposure.
30: Rose Reisman says microplastics can be found in hundreds of everyday items, including the water we drink and clothing we wear.
31: The fish are consuming them, the air we breathe. Our containers, like milk, they're lined with plastic under the cardboard, and baby food, cereal boxes.
30: A recent study even found chewing gum can release more than 3,000 microplastics into your mouth. Reisman says eliminating plastic from your home is the best way to reduce exposure, but if you want to keep it, never put it in the microwave and hand wash only.
31: Because it's that kind of heat that releases, and the chemicals we're talking about are BPA and phthalates. Put a water filter in your home because, again, the water from the lakes and the oceans will have these microplastics.
30: Reisman says some studies have shown microplastics can cause respiratory problems, neurological issues, and affect fertility. I'm Eva Fragiscatos.
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7: From the 660 News Radio Traffic and Weather Center, I'm Ian Busby. We have a construction delay in the northwest, the right-hand lane blocked off on eastbound 16th Avenue at Home Road. It's going to be a bit of a slow go getting through that utility work. Then in the southeast, we have delays in both directions of McLeod Trail between Lake Fraser Gate and Bannister Road. All that median work slowing things up. Speeds are reduced through that zone. Now, latest forecast from Environment Canada. Lots of wind as it cools off to 8 degrees overnight. Back to sunshine on Monday, a high of 22 degrees. We'll have some strong winds through the afternoon, clearing in the evening down to 12 overnight, but otherwise a very pleasant day. Then it's going to be a scorcher the rest of the week. Sunny and hot, 28 degrees on Tuesday, 26 for Wednesday. Prepare accordingly if you're heading out towards the Stampede. More traffic and weather coming up again in 10 minutes.
1: Calgary football has shared one stadium, McMahon Stadium. As part of the City News Connect special, our Rain Rashid is hearing from the newest resident, the first pro women's team in Alberta, the Calgary Wild.
8: It's just fun to be in a space that was purpose-built for a men's pro team as the first women's team in the province and the city. It's, you know, that moment for me when I walked out our first match last season, it was really impactful just to take it all in and see, wow, like this is really special.
9: But the future of McMahon Stadium is up in the air. With the Stampeders ready for a new facility and the Dinos already in the process of planning and building one on campus.
10: I really think it's for our athletes to have a home base that is on campus. We're very close to campus, but we're not right there. And so for our athletes to be going from training into class and things like that, there's a few other barriers there. This place is a busy place that's getting busier right now, too, with the Calgary Wild FC in here, as well as the Stampeders and us playing our soccer and rugby games here, too. We're running into more scheduling conflicts. That's a good problem to have because it means it's getting used. But having our own space that opens more infrastructure for the city and the community, I think, is really important too, because there's definitely a demand for more artificial turf space, and we're going to dome it in the winter, and that's going to be a huge benefit for us as well.
9: The university says the Dinos could be playing at their new stadium in the next few years, but as owners of McMahon, they have the right to do whatever they want with the stadium and the land, which leaves the question of where the Stamps will play, who are also ready for a new stadium.
11: Truly, I'll take a new stadium anywhere we could get it. And, you know, down on the Stampede grounds is part of their 20-year plan, and, you know, remodeling GMC to include a football stadium sounds fantastic. And, you know, the Calgarians are used to gathering down there, you know, certainly with the new arena that's going to be going in and the new event center. It seems to make a lot of sense. Truly, though, I'd be very happy with a new stadium anywhere. I think the biggest thing, though, is it needs to be more than just a CFL stadium. 10 days a year does not drive an ROI to justify a, you know, call it a $400 or $500 million investment. So it needs to be community living with a multi-event purpose.
12: There used to be concerts here. Yeah. Is that what you're saying you'd like to see at the Future Stadium?
11: Yeah, like I think concerts are one piece to it. You know, the Calgary Wild, you know, needs a home. You know, is there an opportunity to bring the Cavalry? You know, and how do we bring amateur? How do we fit amateur sports into it as well? It really does need to be a community space, and then it will drive multiple nights a year.
9: Calgary's newest pro and first women's sports team, the Calgary Wild, currently share the stadium with the Stamps and would be open to sharing a new one as well.
8: It's been a lot of fun to share this space with them, and they've been really accommodating. So we would entertain that absolutely. I think, you know, having a stadium that we call home, and that maybe it's split 50-50 or who knows, but it would be lovely to continue the relationship and see what we can do to build something out, because that's certainly, it's on our list.
9: The Wild are currently in their second year of a five-year contract with McMahon. And as the newest team in a 66-year-old stadium, they had some work to do before they moved in.
12: So where are we right now?
8: So we are in the Calgary Wild FC's locker room. We renovated this last year before the launch of our inaugural season to make it our own home.
12: What was it before?
8: It was a locker room. It wasn't utilized all of the time, so when we came into the agreement with McMahon to have a lease here to play, we were able to come in early and spend quite a bit of time to make the locker room our own.
12: What did this place look like before, at the very start?
8: It was definitely a bit basic and needed some TLC. I mean, the team at McMahon was wonderful in polishing and doing the floors for us, and then we basically took some of the money that we had from the league to do the renovation. And so we were able to paint it, do the cabinetry, customize it. We removed the urinals. So that was a bit of a fun thing. I think the demo people had fun that day with their sledgehammers, but really just making it a space that was more neutral and for the players on our women's team. And so, yeah, lots of input, tried to personalize it. There's a cold plunge, and then we put in some new mirrors, a makeup station, and a larger vanity so they can take their time when they're either getting ready before or after a practice.
30: That was just one part of a larger City Connect special. You can find the full thing on YouTube by searching City News Connect, McMahon Stadium's Uncertain Future. 60 seconds for business news.
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16: Well, good morning. Seeing stock futures on Wall Street surge in the early Monday trade. The U.S. market's back from a long holiday weekend for July 4th, Independence Day. We had Wall Street on Thursday last week, setting records for the Dow Jones.

0: Metal had a pretty good week overall. The bank stocks also strong. Overseas this morning, not a lot of activity on the Tokyo Nikkei. Closed little change. The Frankfurt DAX index is up by a quarter of 1%. Coming up this week, the key signals, the start of the quarterly earnings season with results due in from PepsiCo and Aritzia, two key signals on the state of the consumer. We'll also get the minutes from the last U.S. Federal Reserve meeting, so we'll hear the behind-closed-door discussions about what they were talking about for interest rate policy. Our Canadian dollar starts the week down to 70.29, a drop of a fifth of a cent, $1.42 and a quarter. Price for oil's down 40 cents to 68 and a quarter. OPEC raising production in its latest policy announcement. And gold is up $35 at $41.60. Bitcoin up $100 at $62,800. At the Business Center, I'm Mike Uppel.
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5: I'm Ridley Wilson. Here's what's making news right now. Lots and lots of smoke in the Fraser Canyon right now as a wildfire decuples in size over the weekend, causing even more evacuations. Your favorite trails and parks could be a little untended. Metro Vancouver's outdoor workers are threatening more job action following a walk-off this weekend. A dual announcement from Alberta's and Ontario's premiers expected this morning. Chances are to be regarding something about the economy, but no details.
6: Just one host left in the World Cup after England wins a thriller over Mexico. Norway stuns Brazil and the Mariners beat the Blue Jays in their rubber match. Sports at 15.
5: All that and more for you in 60 seconds.
7: From the 660 News Radio Traffic and Weather Center, I'm Ian Busby. We have a construction delay in the northwest. The right-hand lane blocked off on eastbound 16th Avenue at Home Road. It's going to be a bit of a slow go getting through that utility work. Then in the southeast, we have delays in both directions of McLeod Trail between Lake Fraser Gate and Bannister Road. All that median work slowing things up. Speeds are reduced through that zone. Now, latest forecast from Environment Canada. Lots of wind as it cools off to 8 degrees overnight. Back to sunshine on Monday, a high of 22 degrees. We'll have some strong winds through the afternoon, clearing in the evening down to 12 overnight, but otherwise a very pleasant day. Then it's going to be a scorcher the rest of the week. Sunny and hot, 28 degrees on Tuesday, 26 for Wednesday. Prepare accordingly if you're heading out towards the Stampede. More traffic and weather coming up again in 10 minutes.
5: Let's begin in BC. An evacuation order has been expanded due to a raging wildfire near Boston Bar. The order is forcing people from their homes on both sides of the Trans-Canada between Boston Bar and a place around 10 kilometers north called Boothroyd. Highway 1 is still open, but two local roads on the eastern side of the river are closed in both directions. The fire has grown more than 10 times since Saturday. It's now reached more than 12 square kilometers, up from 1 square kilometer. The Boothroyd Indian Band has issued an evacuation order as well, which followed the Fraser Valley Regional District ordering residents living in the North Bend area to leave. Officials first detected this fire on July 2nd, and it's believed to have been sparked by human activity. BC Wildfire says poor visibility and steep terrain will limit the use of aviation services. services, adding that the safety of crews, pilots, and the public is the top priority. Smoke has been highly visible as far away as Merritt. And the air quality in the Fraser Canyon isn't great right now because of all that. All the smoke's expected to linger around for maybe the next few days, according to the provincial government's yellow warning. You should be extra careful outdoors if you're pregnant or have any lung or heart conditions. However, smoke can pose a risk to anyone, regardless of health or age. Outdoor workers who service your favorite hiking trails, parks, and greenways could soon

0: go on a full-blown strike. The Greater Vancouver Regional District Employees Union making that announcement after a weekend of job action, including a job walk-off on Sunday morning. An indefinite strike by all regional services is possible, says the union, if there's no progress towards a new tentative agreement. Bill Thielman speaks for the union and says members are frustrated seeing services be mismanaged by executives with six-figure salaries.
1: Managers are incredibly highly paid. The head of the Metro Vancouver makes over $560,000 a year. Other staff are making in the large six figures. And some of the elected officials on Metro Vancouver's board are making over $300,000 a year in total of all of their salaries. And so for our members, it just makes them rather angry and frustrated that they can't get a contract to provide services to the public.
0: Workers have been without a contract for about 18 months now. Metro Vancouver says parks are still open in spite of job action and reservations are not being impacted. They'll be removing their gloves and taking up picket signs. The BC Nurses Union announcing picket lines will be erected around Vancouver General Hospital come tomorrow, all part of the increasing pressure on the government to get a new contract in place for the 50,000 healthcare workers. The union had earlier endorsed a tentative agreement, only to have members reject it. So far, strike action has been limited to a ban on overtime and refusing to perform non-nursing work. The nurses and health employers returned to the bargaining table today. A pair of devastating earthquakes struck Venezuela last month, causing a massive global relief effort. Now search and rescue crews are returning home, including one from Burnaby.
2: Ryan Barry and Brody McKenzie with Burnaby Urban Search and Rescue were among those helping on the ground and are now back home.
3: I'm happy that we have made it out there and we could have made the impact with the resources that we had at our disposal.
2: Seven members of Burnaby Urban Search and Rescue were deployed, including two canines. One memorable moment for McKenzie was when they helped locate a survivor trapped beneath the rubble.
3: We're able to actually put earphones on and listen through the ground. We ended up using a Spanish-speaking person there to go in and yell into the ground to alert that person if they could tap three times, and that would be able to, that rhythm would be able to be picked up by my earphone. So it was it's something that really uplifts the group when we have an event where you're able to hear the tapping that somebody is making.
2: The team later learned it was a young boy that was saved. Angelina Ravelli, City News, Burnaby.
0: The battle for Alberta's heart, mind, and donation dollar already underway. With more than 3 months until October's referendum, the pro-separation campaign Let Alberta Decide has opened a sizable fundraising lead with more than $200,000 raised. The CBC is reporting the group says it plans to use the money for digital advertising, events, and a larger media campaign closer to voting day. On the other side, the pro-Canada group Alberta's Voice has started putting up signs across Calgary while calling on supporters to get involved. While the referendum is still months away, the early fundraising numbers suggest supporters of Alberta separation are moving quickly to organize. Third-party campaigns can spend up to $607,000 on advertising before Albertans head to the polls in October. After using artificial intelligence to help draft the Alberta whiskey legislation earlier this year, we're going to find out whether the UCP government also got a little digital help designing the brand. At 3 this afternoon, Premier Daniel Smith and Service Alberta Minister Dale Nally will unveil the new logo at True Wild Distilling in Calgary. It's a part of a broader effort to give Alberta whiskey its own identity and help local distillers stand out on a world stage. The new rules require Alberta whiskey to be made in the province using local water and mostly Alberta-grown grain. Something of a stampede tradition being fostered for the second year in a row. Ontario Premier Doug Ford and Alberta Premier Daniel Smith will use this week to talk about building bigger things across Canada. The two of them will appear together at 9 this morning for what's being described as an update on their efforts to secure economic growth and prosperity. Last year, the pair signed an agreement to explore new energy corridors, pipelines, rail connections, and other infrastructure aimed at moving Canadian resources to new markets. Whether this morning brings a progress report or something new, we'll have the details for you as soon as they're released. And the new pipeline proposal and separation referendum seem to be hot topics at Stampede this year.
4: It is, of course, Stampede season in Calgary. Along with all the festivities happening at Stampede Park, there are many community events during this time in the city, like this one at Haysboro Community Association.
5: This Stampede Breakfast is hosted by the Alberta New Democrat Caucus.
6: For me, this is just an amazing moment that reminds us that getting together in a parking lot or a park with your neighbors and sharing some food is what community is all about.
5: And there is no shortage of things to talk about this year. One of the big topics is Alberta's proposed new pipeline to the West Coast. Nancy says the Southern alignment is a good one, but
6: we're still missing Indigenous participation and real Indigenous buy-in. Remember, the Premier now has had a vote of non-confidence from all Indigenous people in Alberta. First time in Canadian history that's happened. So there's a long, long way to go still, and there's been a lot of wasted time, effort, and money, but I'm hopeful that we'll get there.
5: Amir Shaw, City News, Calgary.
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12: From the 660 News Radio Traffic and Weather Center, I'm Ian Busby. We have some construction slowdowns in the southeast. Glenmore Trail at Deerfoot Trail, that interchange is being reworked, so speeds are reduced through that zone, and it tends to stack up on the eastbound side, getting onto northbound Deerfoot. We also have crews realigning Deerfoot Trail at the Iverstrong Bridge. Some lane squeezes and speeds reduced. Expect delays in both directions through that area. Also in the southeast, construction on Barlow Trail at 114th Avenue has slowdowns in all directions. East-west lanes are affected there. Now, latest forecast from Environment Canada. Mostly cloudy and windy overnight. It's going to drop down to a low of 8 degrees. The sun will come out on Monday, and for the rest of the week, it's going to be hot. 22 degrees on Monday, 28 for Tuesday, 26 on Wednesday. Prepare accordingly if you're heading to Stampede. More traffic and weather coming up again in 10 minutes.
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0: 412 in Vancouver, 512 in Calgary. Proud but not satisfied. That's the vibe from the Canadian team who arrived home last night after being defeated by Morocco 3-0 over the weekend. Our Simon Bennett has got your World Cup update.
13: The Canadian men have come home, still feeling the sting of that round of 16 loss to Morocco, but also recognizing it was a special run. Teddy Oluwaseyi with Maury Sherman of our sister station, KISS 92.5.
14: Absolute whirlwind of an experience. 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
15: We're going to look back on this 6 weeks fondly and just remember, you know, what we did as a nation and what we did as players and how we helped grow the game of soccer in Canada, which was our goal that we set out to do.
13: The U.S. hosting Belgium tonight. Valerian Balogun won't have to serve his automatic suspension for a red card last match, with multiple reports that President Donald Trump contacted FIFA boss Gianni Infantino directly asking for this on Truth Social. Trump thanked FIFA for, quote, reversing a great injustice. In a statement, the Belgium delegation, quote, astonished. That matches tonight. Simon Bennett.
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0: Good morning. I'm Ridley Wilson. Here's what's making news right now. Smoke and flames in the Fraser Canyon. The Brunswick wildfire has grown 10 times since Saturday, forcing even more evacuations near Boston Bar. We're expecting some kind of announcement regarding the economy or business or something for Alberta's premier this morning. And after sports, we're checking out why so much of the TSX is dominated by gold's rising and falling prices. Time for sports. Here's Asher Roth.
20: Well, England have made it to the World Cup quarterfinals for the second time in a row after defeating Mexico 3-2 on their home soil. Jude Bellingham scored twice in 3 minutes. Harry Kane's marker on a penalty kick was ultimately the difference. They will take on Norway after they shocked fifth-ranked Brazil 2-1. Erling Haaland scored twice. He's now got 7 in the tournament. Monday's action will see Portugal face Spain at noon, followed by the United States versus Belgium at 5 p.m. In the CPL, it was the Halifax Wanderers defeating Pacific FC 2-1 in Victoria. On the diamond, the Blue Jays fell 4-0 to the Seattle Mariners, getting shut out for the second straight game. Emerson Hancock allowed just 2 hits in 7 shutout innings. Treya Savage takes the loss for the Jays, allowing 3 runs, 2 earned in 6. Meantime, the Vancouver Canadiens beat the Eugene Emeralds 5-3 to split their 6-game series. Everett's in town next week. Montreal's Felix Auger-Aliassime is off to the quarterfinal at Wimbledon after defeating Alejandro Davidovich Fokina of Spain. Novak Djokovic and top seed Jannik Sinner advanced as well. On the women's side, Coco Gauff got past Belinda Bencic. Naomi Osaka upset top seed Aryna Sabalenka. And in golf, Chris Goddarup is the winner at the PGA's John Deere Classic thanks to a 9-under-62 in his final round. Mackenzie Hughes was the top Canadian, finishing tied for 46th. Sports at 15 and 45 past every hour or any time at sportsnet.com.
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0: 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Canada's benchmark stock index has one of the highest concentrations of gold mining companies, meaning that when gold prices fall, it has an outsized impact on the direction of the TSX. Edward Dashwood, portfolio manager and partner at Letco Brochow and Associates, recommends investors own mining companies with quality assets that can perform better over time.
25: Because these are commodity companies, any changes in the commodity prices will tend to affect all of them simultaneously, not necessarily to the same degree, but if the gold price moves up, then you tend to have the entire space move up or down, or whichever direction the gold price is moving.
0: Dashwood says gold miners make up about 12% of the TSX. Microplastics can be found nearly everywhere, in your food, your clothing, and even in water. Our Eva Fragiscatos is chatting with food and nutrition expert Rose Reisman on how to limit your exposure.
26: Studies have found microplastics can have negative effects on the body and have been associated with a risk of chronic disease like diabetes and neurodegenerative disease like Alzheimer's.
27: It takes years for these microplastics to develop in your bloodstream, and it ultimately, they think, is affecting fertility, diabetes, obesity, birth defects, respiratory health, heart disease, dementia, and even various cancers.
26: That was Rose Reisman, who says there are several ways you can reduce your exposure to microplastics.
27: Dishwasher and laundry pods, those little plastic ones, get rid of them. Better to use maybe a powder or even a liquid. When you're storing your food, get rid of the plastic containers. If you use plastic containers, only use them for cold food, not hot.
26: Reisman says you should also get rid of plastic cutting boards and utensils. I'm Eva Fragiscatos.
0: 60 seconds to traffic and weather.
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12: From the 660 News Radio Traffic and Weather Center, I'm Ian Busby. We have a construction delay in the northwest. The right-hand lane blocked off on eastbound 16th Avenue at Home Road. It's going to be a bit of a slow go getting through that utility work. Then in the southeast, we have delays in both directions of McLeod Trail between Lake Fraser Gate and Bannister Road. All that median work slowing things up. Speeds are reduced through that zone. Now, latest forecast from Environment Canada. Lots of wind as it cools off to 8 degrees overnight. Back to sunshine on Monday, a high of 22 degrees. We'll have some strong winds through the afternoon, clearing in the evening down to 12 overnight, but otherwise a very pleasant day. Then it's going to be a scorcher the rest of the week. Sunny and hot, 28 degrees on Tuesday, 26 for Wednesday. Prepare accordingly if you're heading out towards the Stampede. More traffic and weather coming up again in 10 minutes.
0: Modern standards, Calgary's McMahon Stadium is old, really old. While some updates have been done over the years and fans still pack the stands, as our Rain Rashid hears as part of this City News Connect special, the needs of the stadium are outgrowing McMahon.
28: What changes have you guys made as the stamps to this place since then?
29: Yeah, we've renovated that locker room. We added our coaches and our football ops building in the southeast end as well. This space we're in right now didn't exist when I was playing. And so, you know, between us and McMahon Stadium, you know, there have been some significant upgrades made, but it's 66 years old. We added the Coors Light Corral a few years ago. You know, we make changes on the concourse every year. But ultimately, you know, the infrastructure just only allows us to do so much. From a fan experience, really, you know, we are limited in our washrooms. And, you know, quite frankly, as we all know, we have porta potties to help ease that burden. You know, no professional stadium should have porta potties for fans to experience. The concourses are tight. You know, it's ingress and egress is somewhat challenged because of our limited space. And so, you know, really, once you're in your seat, It's tough to beat. McMahon Stadium is a great place to watch football when you're in your seat, but it's all the infrastructure that goes around it.
30: We wanted to get a look for ourselves and ask some fans to take us on a tour of some of the problem areas.
31: We're in the concourse, food session, where you buy food and stuff. And men's restrooms right here, our ladies, on this side here.
28: What needs to be done to this area, do you think?
31: Maybe a nice paint job or something like that. And need to maybe put more restrooms in here, eh? During the breaks, the bathrooms are so packed, eh? So you have to use the pity potties outside, eh?
30: Another lifelong fan has a different issue with the stadium.
32: Well, you know, the seats need to be revised, revamped. There is no leg room. And for people to get in and out of those seats, unless you happen to be sitting in a certain section where you're at the very end and there's a pathway where people can walk by. Otherwise, there's no room. There's no leg room. So it's very hard for people. And if you're disabled or anything like that, it's even harder for those people. So it'd be nice to see, revamp the seats. If we don't get a new stadium, let's revamp this place.
28: Real talk, right or wrong answer.
33: Yep.
28: Would you like a new stadium?
33: I'm not gonna lie. Like I said, I love nostalgic. Like I went to the University of Calgary here. The turf, you know, as a football player, that's really what I worry about, and it feels great now. So I would say that in the next couple of years, you know, it potentially is something that I think needs to get upgraded. But kind of like what you said and what we've been talking about, I think they could do some facelifts for sure. But the actual playing surface, the actual stadium itself, it does its job. We just got to win some football games. So.
30: In November this year, McMahon Stadium will once again host the Grey Cup, a celebration of Canadian football. However, there is a feeling that this will be McMahon's final hurrah.
3: What are your thoughts on the Grey Cup coming
31: here? Well, I'm excited, and I'm very happy.
3: Are you surprised that they chose?
31: I'm surprised because I didn't think they would do it, you know, until we get a new stadium. But I guess we can get new, we can have the Grey Cup, and then they can build the stadium, you know.
33: Is there a sense that this might be the last big championship event here at McMahon?
4: I would say that that's almost a guarantee. You know, after 2019, we hosted the Grey Cup in 2019, and the commissioner had said there'll never be another Grey Cup in McMahon Stadium. Now, fast forward, here we are, 7 years later, we are about to host again, but I don't think that will be in the cards again. We won't be lucky, so it will be time for a new stadium.
33: Are you surprised that the Grey Cup is coming here?
4: I mean, based on what the commissioner had said at the time, maybe a little bit, you know. However, you know, the Grey Cup is so much more than just the game, and it's the whole Grey Cup festival. You know, it's the city that surrounds it, and I know that, you know, as you know, the Calgary Stampeders, the city of Calgary are going to come together and put on an unbelievable Grey Cup festival. We're going to host it down at Stampede Grounds at the BMO Center. Like, you can't get a better hosting space than that. So it's so yes and no. You know, when you look at, you know, outside of McMahon Stadium, you know, I'd put Calgary up against anybody. So
30: the Stampeders, with one last opportunity at McMahon, are trying to do something that has only been done six other times in modern CFL history.
4: We want to win the Grey Cup at home, right? Only six teams have done that previously, and so we want to make sure that make that happen. And our coaches, our players, they understand the opportunity and are focused on winning each game in an effort to get to the Grey Cup at the end of the year.
0: That was just one part of a larger special. You can find the full thing on YouTube by searching City News Connect, McMahon Stadium's Uncertain Future. 60 seconds, your business news.
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10: Well, good morning. Seeing stock futures on Wall Street surge in the early Monday trade. The U.S. market's back from a long holiday weekend for July 4th, Independence Day. We had Wall Street on Thursday last week setting records for the Dow Jones. The Dow was up almost 600 points at 52,900. We saw the tech sector cool off a little bit last week, but it's coming back to life big time so far this morning, with NASDAQ futures up by 1% pre-market. Shares of Intel right now up by 2.7% in pre-market action. SpaceX is up 1%, Oracle's up 3.6%, and shares of Palantir up by 0.5%. The TSX on Friday was up 308 points, solid day at 35,274. Not quite a record, but getting close. Saw the gold stocks gain 2.5% as the precious metal had a pretty good week overall. The bank stocks also strong. Overseas this morning, not a lot of activity on the Tokyo Nikkei, closed little change. The Frankfurt DAX index is up by 0.25%. Coming up this week, the key signals, the start of the quarterly earnings season. with results due in from PepsiCo and Aritzia, two key signals on the state of the consumer. We'll also get the minutes from the last U.S. Federal Reserve meeting, so we'll hear the behind-closed-door discussions about what they were talking about for interest rate policy. Our Canadian dollar starts the week down to 70.29, a drop of a fifth of a cent, $1.42 and a quarter. Price for oil is down 40 cents to 68 and a quarter. OPEC raising production in its latest policy announcement, and gold is up $35 at 41.60. Bitcoin up $100 at 62,800. At the Business Center, I'm Mike Uppel.
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13: I'm sitting in a cafe, putting on lipstick, and then... 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
14: 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We bring you the best. 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
7: Number one for breaking news, traffic, and weather. 660 News Radio, Calgary.
16: It is Monday, July 6th. Good morning. I'm Lisa Grant.
17: Welcome back, Lisa Grant. I'm Kelly Turner, mainly clear, 8 degrees. Here's what's making news right now.
18: Danielle Smith and Ontario's Doug Ford are flipping pancakes together again at the Premier's Stampede Breakfast this morning, with a joint announcement expected.
19: While many fire up grills this stampede, fundraising is also heating up for Alberta's separation campaign, with one group taking an early lead.
16: Claims by Alberta separatists that they've been meeting with American officials are being contradicted by the U.S. ambassador to Canada.
26: Lionel Richie partied all night long at Scotiabank Arena during his tour stop in Toronto.
20: Erling Haaland sends Norway to the World Cup quarterfinals, and Calgary Wild FC drops a tough one on the road in Ottawa. Sports at 45.
10: An early jump for the Monday markets led by the tech sector. OPEC announcing a symbolic production quota increase. Price for oil sliding in response. Canadian jobs report due this week. Business at 56.
17: 6:30 News Time, 5:32.
16: And time for traffic and weather together on the ones from the 660 News Radio Traffic Center. Good morning, Leo Ernawine.
21: Good morning. Things are still fairly quiet on the city roads at the moment, though there are a few downtown closures worth noting. First Street Southwest closed in both directions between 9th and 10th Ave for utility repair work, and that shutdown runs throughout the day. Won't reopen until 6 p.m. this evening. On 14th Ave, between 4th Street and 5th Street Southwest, construction has the westbound right lane closed. Cyclists are being detoured onto the road, and no parking allowed on either side until that work wraps up at 5 tonight. And 15th Ave Southwest remains closed between 5th and 6th Street for water main repairs. That keep in mind, that's a 24/7 closure with a detour in place until Thursday evening. If there's anything else out there causing you an issue, you can let us know. 403-291-0066. 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Now time for the forecast. Lots of sun coming up, sunny and a high of 22 today, then down to 10 tonight under a clear sky, sunshine and 28 for Tuesday, a high of 29 and sunny on Wednesday. Right now in Calgary, mainly clear. We're holding steady at 8 degrees.
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16: A stampede tradition takes place this morning with the Premier's Pancake Breakfast.
17: And just like last year, there will be a familiar face joining Premier Daniel Smith today. 660's Logan Stein is live in the news center this morning with the details. Logan.
18: Yeah, Daniel Smith has a bright and early start flipping pancakes at the Premier Stampede Breakfast in Calgary this morning. The annual event at the McDougall Center typically includes cabinet ministers and caucus members. And the Premier's office has said that about 4,000 people attended last year. You can expect pancakes, sausages, and a lot more served for anyone who shows up from 7 to 9 this morning. And last year, you might remember Ontario Premier Doug Ford joining Smith for some pancake flipping and an announcement afterwards on a feasibility study of new pipelines and rail lines between the provinces, as well as a boost in interprovincial trade. Well, this year, Ford is back again with another announcement expected by the two provincial leaders set for later this morning. At this point, not exactly sure what will be announced, but we do know an announcement is scheduled for 9 a.m. this morning. 660 News Radio will bring you all the latest details on what is said. Stay with us throughout the morning. Reporting live, Logan Stein, 660 News Radio.
16: Well, at 3 this afternoon, we'll get our first peek at the new official Alberta Whiskey logo as the Premier and Service Alberta Minister Dale Nally are unveiling the new branding at True Wild Distilling. And the announcement is the next step in Alberta's push to turn its homegrown whiskey industry into a recognized global brand.
17: And both of us being Irish, Lisa, I'm looking forward to this. Earlier this year, of course, the government introduced the Alberta Whiskey Act, setting strict rules requiring the spirit to be made entirely here in Alberta, using local water, mostly Alberta-grown grain. That legislation also turned heads because it marked the very first time the Alberta government used artificial intelligence to help draft a bill. No word yet, though, on whether AI has been used in the logo creation.
16: Unlike Stampede, Flapjacks, and barbecues, advertising for the fall referendum is hot off the grill. Data from Elections Alberta showing the pro-separation group Let Alberta Decide has already raised over $207,000 in just over 2 weeks.
17: Now, that puts them far ahead of other third-party advertisers. Ballots won't be cast until October, but as 660's Phil Wood reports, separation seems to be a hot topic at Stampede breakfast tables.
19: As of Monday morning, individual contributions of over $250 to Let Alberta Decide amounted to more than $103,000. Elections Alberta says campaigns can spend up to $607,000 on ads before voters head to the polls in October, meaning the group is already a third of the way to its goal. On the pro-Canada side, Alberta's Voice has generated about $26,000. They're behind the Say No to the Nine signs, referencing the original nine questions on immigration policy listed on this fall's ballot. This woman attending a Stampede breakfast in Haysboro says there's been no shortage of table talk about politics and pancakes.
1: I mean, it seems to be a small but loud fringe group because I don't know a single person that would support that.
19: However, this supporter of Premier Daniel Smith says he's looking to have a voice that the federal government listens to.
2: She's just standing up for what she feels that the citizens of Alberta deserve. To hear from both sides of the whole debate about separation or not separation.
19: The referendum is scheduled for October 19th. I'm Phil Wood.
16: The U.S. ambassador to Canada says the American government is not meeting with Alberta separatists, directly contradicting claims that they have. Pete Hoekstra tells Global News the Trump administration has not met with the separatists nor discussed any potential financial support for an independent Alberta. He says they've not been strategizing with them at all. There have been reports and claims by one prominent separatist that there have been meetings, including talks about a potential $500 billion line of credit for an independent Alberta. Hoekstra tells Global he does not know of any conversations about that. Besides the pipeline plan presented Friday night by the feds, there was another federal announcement in Calgary over the weekend with the feds pledging more than $26 million toward clean energy projects across Alberta and Saskatchewan. Energy Minister Tim Hodgson with this to say on Saturday.
3: We are truly making good on our promise to Canadians to not only be an energy superpower, but to do it in a pragmatic, sustainable way.
16: The funding is for 17 projects ranging from energy storage and renewable power to Indigenous-led initiatives and electricity grid planning. And the announcement comes just one day after Alberta unveiled its plans for a new West Coast pipeline to expand oil export capacity. 660 News Time, 5:38.
7: Calgary Stampede 2026.
16: Pool A is officially in the books, and the first group of Championship Sunday contenders is set to the Calgary Stampede Rodeo. 660's Tanya Blakeney is in with the more from a drying out Stampede Park.
4: Nebraska's Garrett Shadbolt wrapped up the bareback title in Pool A, capping three consistent rides with an 85-point trip aboard Alpha Warrior. California's Lefty Holman closed Saddle Bronc in style, scoring the event's first 90-point eight-second ride. That was on Annual News. Texas Cowboy T. Parker completing three straight qualifying rides to win the bull riding aggregate, at least for Pool A, while Nanton's Jenna Dallin topped Pool A in breakaway roping after another steady 3.4-second run. The top four money earners in each event have now locked up their spots on Championship Sunday, and a brand new pool of competitors, B, takes over for the next 3 days, staying dry in the grandstand. I'm Tanya Blakeney.
16: One good thing about Monday morning is it's a Stampede Monday, which means if you're heading to work, you might actually get time to sneak in a free pancake breakfast.
8: Pancake.
16: Other than the Premier's breakfast happening at McDougal Center downtown, Automax heating up the grill for 8 o'clock this morning. Their breakfast runs until 10:30. Momentum Health in Ogden joining in at 8:30, along with the daily Chuck Wagon breakfast at Floor Rope Square downtown. That one offering pancakes and bacon. It runs daily on 8th Avenue from 8:30 to 10:30. If you're heading out of the city northbound or planning to do some shopping, Cross Iron Mills serving up flapjacks from 9 until 11 this morning. If you'd like a full list, we've got you covered. You can head to citynews.ca for a massive list and a map of where to get yours. Coming up, traffic and weather together on the ones. 660 News Time, 540.
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16: 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Time for traffic and weather together on the ones. 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
21: Well, things are fairly quiet on the city roads at the moment. We'll keep our fingers crossed, knock on a little bit of wood. Hope it stays that way. In the south, northbound and southbound McLeod Trail over the Bannister Road Bridge have lanes closures for bridge rehab with speeds knocked down to 50. Southbound access to Bannister is still closed with drivers diverting through James McKevitt Road. The left lane is also closed on eastbound Anderson, along with a partial closure on the dual left turn onto McLeod. There's also ongoing work at 14th Street Southeast and a single lane closure on Bonaventure between Southland and Willow Park for road inspections and repairs. If there's anything else causing you an issue like crashes and or stalls, why not give us a call or leave us a message at 403-291-0066. 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And now time for the forecast from Environment Canada. We're expecting lots of sunshine today, sunny and a high of 22 for today, then down to 10 tonight under a clear sky. Sunshine and 28 for tomorrow, a high of 29 and sunny on Wednesday. Right now in Calgary, mainly clear and 8.
16: 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Coming up, we've got your top stories and sports is on the way as well.
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16: 8 degrees in Calgary for your Monday morning and a partly cloudy sky. Good morning, I'm Lisa Grant. Here are the top stories right now. Premier Danielle Smith once again hosting Ontario Premier Doug Ford at her Stampede breakfast at McDougall Centre this morning. They've got an announcement afterward on a feasibility study of new pipelines and rail lines between provinces, as well as a boost in interprovincial trade. We'll have more details coming up at 6 o'clock. Data from Elections Alberta shows the pro-separation group Let Alberta Decide has already raised over $200,000 in just over 2 weeks ahead of the referendum. We'll have more on that coming your way as well. Meantime, the U.S. ambassador to Canada contradicting claims by Alberta separatists that they've been meeting with the Trump administration. Now the latest sports from Sportsnet 960. The Fan, here is Leo Irnawine.
21: A giant has fallen at the World Cup last night as Norway completely stunned heavyweights Brazil 2-1. Erling Haaland broke a scoreless deadlock with a header in the 79th minute before hammering home his second in the 90th. Following the loss, Neymar announced his retirement from the international team, marking last night his final match in the famous yellow and blue kit. Meanwhile, England outlasted Mexico in a 3-2 thriller to book their ticket to the next round. Midfielder Jude Bellingham notched a brace minutes apart and in the first half. Captain Harry Kane sealed the victory with a penalty kick early in the second, setting up a date with the Norwegians in the quarters. Over to the Northern Super League, Calgary Wild FC fell 3-1 on the road to league leaders Ottawa Rapid yesterday. Flipping to the grounds, the final day of Pool A action is in the books. In the Chuck Wagons, Ray Croteau Jr. set the pace on night two with a time of 11.41, but defending champ Chance Vegan finished a close second at 111.87 to hold on to the aggregate lead with a combined time of 2:23.11. Aubrey Matawalo took third on the night at 111.98. And rodeo lefty Holman took the day money in Saddle Bronc with a 90. Quebec native Julie Plourde clocked in a 17.17 second round to earn a spot in the Championship Sunday Ladies Barrel Racing Round. And Jenna Dalen of Nanton tied for first in Ladies Breakaway Roping, stopping the clock at 3.4 seconds to capture the top aggregate spot and punch her ticket to the Sunday finale. And over to baseball, the Blue Jays looking to shake off a brutal weekend series in Seattle after getting shut out 4-0 yesterday. That's now back-to-back scoreless losses to drop the series to the Mariners. The road trip continues tonight down in San Francisco against the Giants at 7:45 on Sportsnet and Sportsnet 960 The Fan. 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
16: 660 News Time, 5:48. an update on a massive data center planned for Olds. It's become a flashpoint in the debate around an emerging industry catering to the AI boom. Synapse Real Estate Corporation proposing a 10-building complex alongside a total of 1.4 gigawatts of natural gas power generation. Beck McIntosh lives about 300 meters from the site and is staunchly against the development.
1: I'm confident it will not be going ahead, but if some kind of delusion pushed it through against all logic, critical thinking, and reason, we'd sell our home. At whatever loss it was, we're not going to stay here.
16: And the local government is keen on the tax revenue and local jobs it believes will come from the development. Well, the Prime Minister is set to leave this afternoon for Halifax.
2: There he is set to tour a Canadian Armed Forces base and announce new measures to make Canada more secure, resilient, and prosperous. His announcement will come ahead of the two-day NATO summit in Turkey, where he will jet off to tonight. At the summit, massive hikes to military budgets are expected to feature prominently as NATO members remain under heavy U.S. pressure to spend much more on defense. World leaders will also seek to avoid diplomatic friction with U.S. President Donald Trump. Naira Ahmed, The Canadian Press.
16: Well, many federal public servants are starting a new work schedule today back at the office 4 days a week. A lack of office space, though, is delaying the plan for some departments, including Immigration, Refugees and Citizenship Canada, and some regional Health Canada and Public Health Agency offices. Federal unions have been fighting the government's back-to-office directives, and some have filed unfair labor practice complaints. A stateside, a disturbing scene over the weekend in Washington, D.C., after a group of proclaimed white nationalists with Confederate flags marched through the city. Now a member of President Trump's cabinet is responding.
3: Hundreds of people participated in the march, covering their faces and wearing hats featuring the logo of the Patriot Front. The group was heard chanting the words, "Reclaim America." When President Trump's Interior Secretary Doug Burgum was asked about the march, he cited the First Amendment. Now, the Anti-Defamation League says the Patriot Front is responsible for most of the white supremacist propaganda distributed in the U.S.
16: Well, that's ABC's Karen Waugh reporting. Well, coming up, traffic and weather together on the ones and...
4: Lionel Richie partied all night long at Scotiabank Arena during his tour stop in Toronto.
16: 660 News Time, 550.
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21: Good morning. A few closures to watch out for in the southwest. Concrete work has the northbound right lane closed on 33rd Street Southwest between 17th and 12th Ave until 3 p.m. today. Keeping things tight through that stretch near 33rd Street. And McLeod Trail also shut down between 75th and 78th Ave Southwest for utility work. Full road and sidewalk closure with parking restrictions in effect until Wednesday evening. And then 20th Street Southwest at Cambrai Avenue. Construction has the southbound bike lane and the right lane closed, with that setup running through till July 25th. So just expect some slowdowns on the approach towards Cambria Avenue. If there's anything else in your way, you can let us know at 403-291-0066. We appreciate all the updates and calls. And now time for the forecast from Environment Canada. Lots of sunshine today. Sunny and high of 22, then down to 10 tonight under a clear sky. Sunshine and 28 for Tuesday. A high of 29 and sunny on Wednesday. A mix of sun and cloud returns for Thursday, but not to worry. We're expecting sunshine again for Friday and next weekend with a high of 25. Right now in Calgary, it's mainly clear and 8 degrees.
16: Well, coming up in our news at 6 o'clock, Premier Danielle Smith has a bright and early start today here in Calgary. She's flipping pancakes at her official Stampede breakfast at McDougall Centre with a special guest, and there will be some announcements shortly afterward. Stay tuned to 660 News Radio for details. 660 News Time, 5:53. We'll talk about a big wedding. Taylor Swift and Travis Kelce have officially tied the knot. Superstar and football champ were married Friday at Madison Square Garden. The marquee outside the venue announcing the news with "just married." Their relationship has spanned 3 years, including two Super Bowls and the highest grossing tour of all time. The couple first connected when Kelce attended Swift's concert in July of 2023. In Toronto, the party went all night long at Scotiabank Arena last night with Lionel Richie and Earth, Wind & Fire.
4: Lionel Richie performed some of his biggest hits, including Three Times a Lady, Brick House, and All Night Long. The singer also spoke out about his fans' healing suggestions after he felt dizzy during his June 24th tour opener, forcing him to wrap the show early and go to the hospital.
12: The second man that came along and said, "I bought my husband a scooter. And you don't have to run across the stage. You can just ride the scooter." Scooter ain't sexy on stage, y'all. I'm telling you.
4: The 77-year-old told the crowd he now drinks Pedialyte, a drink commonly used to treat dehydration. His next show is Sunday in Montreal. I'm Eva Frajascatos.
16: Actors in Netflix's upcoming Little House on the Prairie series say the latest adaptation of Laura Ingalls Wilder's book series was intentional about portraying its Indigenous characters. Canadian Alyssa Wapanatak says it avoided the racial stereotypes that the original text had been criticized for.
17: I think it takes us into the perspective of what it's like as an Osage person. We're not only shown as this type of trope type of character. We're an actual person, and we have a family, and we are just like the Ingalls.
16: Now, the 8-episode series, first season, follows the Ingalls family in the 1870s as they head west across the U.S. with the promise of free land. It premieres on Thursday. Well, Prince Harry is traveling to the land of his birth for a series of charity engagements starting tomorrow. For the past 10 days, British tabloids and news broadcasts have been filled with speculation about whether his wife Meghan will go too. Now, the coverage has also focused on whether they'll be bringing their two children, Prince Archie and Princess Lilibet, so they can finally get to know their grandfather. Everything is up in the air, though, as Harry continues to battle a government committee that's refused to authorize police protection for the prince and his family. Coming up, a look at business with Mike Eppel.
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16: Now the latest business. Here's Mike Eppel.
0: Good morning. We're starting the trading week with the Canadian dollar just barely above 70 cents, 70.29 cents. It's down a tenth of a cent this morning. Exchange $1.42 and a quarter. We're looking at the most expensive valuation for the U.S. greenback versus the Canadian dollar in about 14 months. And we'll see this week whether or not it can maintain that 70 cent threshold. The loonie has been under pressure primarily because the U.S. dollar has been very strong and the Canadian economy has underperformed. Well, today we'll have the business outlook survey from the Bank of Canada and some consumer spending trends issued by the central bank as well. That'll give some indication what the central bank is seeing in the underlying economy for interest rate policy. Friday, we have the Canadian jobs report for the month of June, and it is expected to show kind of a middling performance once again for the employment situation. Up 10,000 jobs is the forecast, with the unemployment rate holding steady at 6.6%. Stock futures are looking strong this morning. Tech stocks back in favor. Last week they were down. Those high flyers in the memory chip sector, SK Hynix, Samsung, and Micron, and SanDisk, were all lower, but this morning springing back to life, along with Intel, which is up 3.1% in pre-market action. Micron is up 3%. Palantir is up 1%. Tesla is up 1.5% after dropping on its sales results.

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5: Good morning. It is Monday, July the 6th. I'm Kelly Turner.
3: And I'm Lisa Grant in Calgary with a clear sky. It's 8 degrees. Here's what's making news right now.
6: A familiar Stampede duo is back today as Danielle Smith and Ontario's Doug Ford prepare to make an announcement later this morning.
5: The new Alberta whiskey logo unveiled today by the Premier and Alberta's service minister.
7: Advertising for this fall's referendum is hot off the grill, and there's no shortage of table talk about separation at Stampede Breakfast across Calgary.
3: And stay tuned for 660's Tanya Blakeney. She's got all the latest excitement from the Chucks on the Stampede grounds.
8: Day three of the Stampede is in the books with Chance Vegan holding the Chuck Wagon lead. Plus, Neymar steps away from international football following Brazil's World Cup loss to Norway. Sports at 15.
9: The tech sector lifting U.S. stock futures after the U.S. holiday break. Bay Street will try for a record on the TSX. The Canadian dollar trending down ahead of this week's jobs report from StatsCan Business at 26.
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5: Traffic and weather from the 660 News Radio Traffic Center. 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
8: Good morning. We have some construction to watch out for downtown here. First Street Southwest closed in both directions between 9th Ave and 10th Ave Southwest for repair work, and that shutdown runs throughout the day and won't reopen until 6 o'clock. And then on top of that, we have some McKnight Boulevard at Northeast is closed until... No, sorry, that's... And then on top of that, on 14th Street between 4th and 5th Street Southwest, construction has the westbound right lane blocked off. Cyclists being detoured around that road. No parking allowed on either side until that work wraps up at 5 p.m. this evening. Keep in mind as well, 15th Ave Southwest remains closed between 5th and 6th Street. That's a 24/7 closure with a detour in place until Thursday evening. This is all for water main repairs. If that's... If you see anything else in your way, why not let us know at 403-291-0066. And now time for the forecast from Environment Canada. Lots of sunshine expected today. Sunny and a high of 22, then down to about 10 tonight under a clear sky. Sunshine for 28 for Tuesday, a high of 29 and sunny on Wednesday. Then a mix of sun and cloud returns on Thursday with a high of 23. Right now in Calgary, it is mainly clear downtown. We're holding steady at 8 degrees.
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5: Well, a Stampede tradition returning to Calgary this morning with Premier Danielle Smith hosting her annual pancake breakfast. And just like last year, she will have some company from out of province.
3: 660's Logan Stein live in the news center with the details for us this morning. And Logan, what's happening?
10: Well, we'll be seeing if Danielle Smith has perfected her pancake flip. The Premier will be up early this morning serving breakfast at her Stampede breakfast. Now, the event's being held at the McDougall Center, where thousands of people are expected to stop by for free pancakes, sausages, and entertainment. Now, the breakfast runs from 7 until 9 a.m. and features members of Smith's cabinet and UCP caucus. There will also be a familiar face joining the Premier this morning. Ontario Premier Doug Ford is back in Calgary after joining Smith at last year's event, just followed by announcements focused on improving trade and transportation links between the two provinces. Now, once again, Smith and Ford are expected to make a joint announcement after the breakfast wraps up. Details have not been released yet, but that news conference is scheduled for 9 a.m. this morning. Reporting live, Logan Stein, 660 News Radio.
5: 660 News Time, 604. There is a saying, never cry over spilled milk. It could have been whiskey. I'm sure it was said by my grandfather. Now, the official Alberta whiskey.

0: logo unveiling today, having fun all by myself, by the Premier and Alberta Service Minister, comes just months after the province introduced the Alberta Whiskey Act, which created a legal definition for whiskey made in Alberta using our local ingredients.
1: Now, supporters say the move will help Alberta distillers stand out in an increasingly crowded global market. The legislation also made headlines as the first bill in Alberta history to use AI in the drafting process. That reveal is scheduled for 3 this afternoon.
0: 6:16 News Time. 6:05. When it comes to fundraising, it appears separatists have the edge so far. New numbers show Let Alberta Decide has generated over $207,000 since its launch last month.
1: Meantime, a pro-unity group based in Calgary plans to take its roadside campaign on the road. 6:60's Phil Wood is in with more, with a referendum less than 4 months away.
2: Elections Alberta says contributions to Let Alberta Decide are more than double the next closest campaign, Pathway to Independence, which has reported $82,000 in donations. According to the rules, ad campaigns can spend up to $607,000 before the vote this fall. Alberta's Voice is promoting a message of staying in Canada, registering about $26,000 in contributions. The grassroots organization has erected several road signs across Calgary, encouraging people to, quote, say no to the nine, alluding to the original nine referendum questions centered on immigration. Attendees at this Haysboro pancake breakfast over the weekend shared their opinions with 660 News.
3: We're pretty true Albertans here, and it's not even in our vocabulary. Separation.
4: To hear from both sides of the whole debate about separation or not separation and allow both sides to have a voice.
2: Voters head to the polls on October 19th. I'm Phil Wood.
0: 6:16 News Time, 6:06. While pipelines have dominated the conversation this Stampede weekend, a different kind of energy announcement was also made in Calgary Saturday. Federal Energy Minister Tim Hodgson announcing more than $26 million for 17 projects across Alberta and Saskatchewan.
5: Our strategy will grow, modernize, and connect Canada's electricity grid to double its capacity by 2050.
0: Now, that money will support everything from solar and wind development to energy storage in Indigenous clean energy projects, as well as workforce training. 6:16 News Time, 6:06.
6: Calgary Stampede 2026.
0: Well, despite weekend showers, this year's Stampede still buzzing with activity. Sunday's attendance hit over 163,000, bringing total foot traffic to the midway to nearly 500,000 at 491,000. Now, meanwhile, Pool A wrapped up Sunday. Alberta's competitors making sure they'll have plenty of representation on Championship Sunday. Our very own Tanya Blakeney has the story.
7: Thorils' Ethan Mazarenko rode into Championship Sunday with a third-place finish in Pool A for Bareback, while Sherwood Park's Cody Lamb posted an impressive 88-point ride aboard Blasting Sand, finishing second on the day. Big Valley's Zeke Thurston capped his Saddle Bronc weekend with an 87-point ride, and Nanton's Jenna Dallin wrapped up the breakaway roping title, at least for Pool A. From start to finish, she led. Over in tie down, Nanton's Logan Bird and Carstairs' Kyle Lucas both finished among the top six, while Bluffton's Quade Schoensberg claimed the novice bareback aggregate with an 84-point ride on Sunday. Their work now done, at least for now, with Pool A complete. The top four money earners in each event are headed to Championship Sunday. Pool B now takes the center spotlight for the next 3 days. I'm Tanya Blakeney.
0: And did you get hit by any of that hail yesterday? It's been a wacky weather weekend for the first 2 days of Stampede. City News Joel Mendelson was on the grounds hearing how people were faring.
8: You stink real bad.
9: Stampede officials say there's lots to do indoors to escape the rain, but it's really all about showing up prepared for the elements and checking the weather before coming to the park.
10: So we've got everything in the car and in the parkade in case things really turn south, but I think it's going to be pretty good today.
9: Many were unprepared, but really didn't seem to care.
11: Nothing stopping you boys, eh?
12: Nothing at all.
13: We're just too tough.
14: We're too tough.
10: Yeah, sure, for sure. Yeah, it's really fun. Yeah.
11: Doesn't matter.
10: Yeah, it doesn't matter.
15: We're just going to go for it.
16: We're quite used to it.
11: Oh, very nice. Enjoy.
16: I just haven't brought my brolly.
9: Joel Mendelson, City News, Calgary.
0: 6:16 News Time, 6:09. Canada's men's soccer team back home after their weekend down in Houston, losing to Morocco, of course. There's been a bit of a controversy, though, in the FIFA World Cup. Apparently, the U.S. president weighing in.
8: Much talk about the U.S.-Belgium game tonight. Usually, a red card previous match is an automatic ban, but Valerian Balogun will get the play, his red card suspended. Multiple reports have President Donald Trump appealing directly to FIFA President Gianni Infantini for this to happen. Meanwhile, the Canadian players, fresh off a great World Cup, returned home. Proud, but hoping this is just the start of something bigger. Canada and TFC's Richie Larea.
13: We are proud of what we've done, but I think being the group that we are, we definitely are unsatisfied as well, which I think is a very good thing after the match to see.
8: Yeah, we're going to see the Reds again soon, by the way. A friendly in Halifax in 3 days from now with the MLS return just around the corner. From Simon Bennett.
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14: Do you Yahoo? Do you front row? Sing along to the hits. Throw your hands in the air. Do you stick around for the encore or dash to the next show? It's the greatest music festival in the West. Over 100 acts, 4 stages, and 10 days. Do you Yahoo? Yeah, you do. Calgary Stampede, July 2nd through 12th.
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0: 660 News Time, 611, time for traffic and weather. We head over to the 660 News Traffic Center. Here is Leo.
19: Good morning. We have a two-vehicle crash on eastbound Stoney at approaching Deerfoot in the southeast. This one's blocking the left-hand lane with traffic squeezing by on the right. Drivers should move through there with caution. And then we have a closure on Bow Trail at Strathcona Boulevard. There's a single-lane closure in the eastbound and a single-lane closure in the southbound direction, plus a westbound left turn bay closure. And that runs daily from 9 a.m. to 3 until the 10th. And then watch out in the northeast at Airport Trail at Barlow Trail. There's rotating lane closures on Airport Trail, 19th Street, and Barlow, all running daily from 9 a.m. to 3 through till the 10th, with speeds also cut down to 50 kilometers per hour. If you see anything else, why not let us know at 403-291-0066. 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Now time for the forecast. Sunshine today, a high of 22, then down to 10 this evening under a clear sky. Sunshine expected for tomorrow as well, and up to 28 degrees, a high of 29 on Wednesday with sunshine as well. Right now in Calgary, it is sunny and 8 degrees.
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0: Beautiful sunshine. We are up to 8 degrees in the city. Good Monday morning. Happy Stampede. I'm Kelly Turner. Thanks for joining us this morning. Here are the top stories we're working on. Premier Danielle Smith flipping pancakes this morning at the McDougall Center, the annual Premier's Stampy Breakfast. She is also planning to make an announcement with Ontario's Premier Ford this morning. That's happening at 9 o'clock. Could be a possible new cross-country pipeline, perhaps a railway. They're also looking at ways to strengthen trade between our two provinces. Logan Stein is headed over to McDougall Center. He will join us at 6:30. Ballots won't be cast until October, but the pro-separation group Let Alberta Decide has already raised over $207,000 in just over 2 weeks, putting them far ahead of other third-party organizers. And never car ever spilt milk. It could have been whiskey, as my grandfather was would say. At 3 this afternoon, we're going to get our very first look at the new official Alberta whiskey logo with Premier Smith, as well as Health Minister, not Health Minister, Service Alberta Minister Dale Nally. They're unveiling that new branding. It is the next step to turn homegrown whiskey into a recognized global brand. We'll be following that for you. 6:16 News Time, 6:15. That means it's time for sports from Sportsnet 960. The Fan. Here is Leo Irnawine.
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19: A giant has fallen at the World Cup last night as Norway completely stunned heavyweights Brazil 2-1. Erling Haaland broke a scoreless deadlock with a header in the 79th minute before hammering home his second in the 90th. Following the loss, Neymar announced his retirement from the international team, marking last night his final match in the famous yellow and blue kit. Meanwhile, England outlasted Mexico in a 3-2 thriller to book their ticket to the next round. Midfielder Jude Bellingham notched a brace minutes apart and in the first half. Captain Harry Kane sealed the victory with a penalty kick early in the second, setting up a date with the Norwegians in the quarters. Over to the Northern Super League, Calgary Wild FC fell 3-1 on the road to league leaders Ottawa Rapid yesterday. Flipping to the grounds, the final day of Pool A action is in the books, and the Chuck Wagons' Ray Croteau Jr. set the pace on night two with a time of 11.41, but defending champ Chance Vegan finished a close second at 111.87 to hold on to the aggregate lead with a combined time of 2 minutes 23.11 seconds. Aubrey Matawalo took third on the night at 111.98. And rodeo lefty Holman took the day money in Saddle Bronc with a 90. Quebec native Julie Plourd clocked in a 17.17 second round to earn a spot in the Championship Sunday Ladies Barrel Racing Round. And Jenna Dalen of Nanton tied for first in Ladies Breakaway Roping, stopping the clock at 3.4 seconds to capture the top aggregate spot and punch her ticket to the Sunday finale. And over to baseball, the Blue Jays looking to shake off a brutal weekend series in Seattle after getting shut out 4-0 yesterday. That's now back-to-back scoreless loss is to drop the series to the Mariners. The road trip continues tonight down in San Francisco against the Giants at 7:45 on Sportsnet and Sportsnet 960 The Fan. 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
0: 6:15 News Time, 6:17. An update on a story we've been following for you. A massive data center plan for Olds has become a flashpoint in the debate around nascent industry catering to the artificial intelligence boom. Synapse Real Estate has proposed a 10-building complex alongside a total of 1.4 gigawatts of natural gas power generation. That is enough electricity to power the city of Edmonton. Ben McIntosh lives 300 meters from the site. She's been fighting the plan, says Olds serves as an example to other rural communities.
23: So in our case, we're setting a precedent here that if they are able to push this through and insist on this coming to a rural township and to silence the voices of the residents who have very legitimate concerns and are being called dogmatic for their concerns, that this will come to many other townships.
0: The Alberta government prioritizing data centers that can provide their own power, and that almost always means natural gas-fired plants. And south of the border, the man accused of killing conservative influencer Charlie Kirk in Utah last September, said to appear in front of a judge this week for evidence and testimony against him.
2: Tyler Robinson's attorneys tried to bar media coverage of his preliminary hearing today, but lost that bid. The judge is allowing microphones and reporters into court. Charlie Kirk's widow, Erica, has fought to have full media coverage of the case. Today will be the beginning of what could be a week-long preliminary hearing, which will be like a mini-trial with evidence and testimony presented for the first time as prosecutors try to show the judge they have enough evidence to try Robinson. And for the first time, Kirk's family members will be in attendance. Alex Stone, ABC News, Provo, Utah.
0: Remaining stateside, the White House putting a new focus on the management behind the Smithsonian.
4: The Trump administration accuses the leaders of the Smithsonian of being radical activists. The report, released by the White House Domestic Policy Council, claims the Smithsonian cannot be trusted to tell America's story honestly. Adding, the leadership has moved the museum's mission away from straightforward historical education and scholarship toward an extreme political activism that seeks to transform our country.
0: Coming up, the latest in traffic and weather and ahead of the market's reactions to not expanding medical assistance in dying. We'll tell you all about it. 6:16 News Time, 6:20.
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0: 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Time for traffic and weather. Here is Leo Irnawine.
19: We're seeing some light delays on eastbound Stoney approaching up towards the Deerfoot interchange in the southeast. A two-vehicle incident now been pushed over to the left shoulder. Traffic starting to get by without much trouble. Just ease off the gas a little bit as you pass the scene. Those delays really starting to ease up. Downtown, we have some closures between on 9th Ave between 4th and 6th Street southeast. We reduced to single lanes in each direction for the 6th Street underpass project, and that runs from mid-block between 4th and 5th Street through to east of 6th Street, and then 8th Ave at Center Street South is closed until the morning of the 11th. And then keep in mind as well, 1st Street remains blocked in both directions between 9th and 10th Ave for utility repair work, and that runs through until 6 this evening. If you see anything else, you could let us know, 403-291-0066. Advisors, when things get tough, partnership matters. 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And now time for the forecast. We're expecting lots of sun to stick around today and tomorrow. Today's high is up to 22, down to 10 tonight under a clear sky, a high of 28. And sunny for tomorrow. A high of 29, sunshine on Wednesday. A mix of sun and cloud returns on Thursday. Then sunshine again for Friday with a high of 25. Right now in Calgary, mainly clear and 8 degrees.
0: Thank you, Mr. Leo. 6:16 News Time, 6:22. Canadians reacting to a special government committee recommending not to expand medical assistance in dying to people seeking that procedure for a mental illness. Reading the decision from bed, Kyle Thompson felt like a ghost. The 52-year-old had been waiting to apply for years, ever since the government first asked a group of experts to study the matter back in 21. On June 17th, the recommendation was released, stating that there was a lack of consensus on whether it was possible to determine if a patient has any prospect of getting better and how to distinguish a made request from suicide. And a woman stateside rode from the U.S. to Hawaii faster than anyone, man or woman, who had ever covered the 2,400-mile trip. ABC's Brian Clark is there.
25: Kelsey Fendler set out to become the first American woman to row solo from California to Hawaii. And on day 44...
26: You can see land over there. That's Oahu right there.
25: From a video she posted hours before landing in which she summed up her journey with a message to others.
26: Think about trying to find your own big, hard, scary thing. You might not think that you are strong enough to finish it right now, but you're definitely strong enough to start it, and you'll find everything else along the way.
25: She made the trip in 43 days, 17 hours, and 55 minutes. Brian Clark, ABC News.
0: She could be our new hero. 6:16 news time, 6:23. Well, maybe you heard there was a wee wedding in New York on the weekend.
9: Ooh, look what you made me do. Look what you made me do. Look what you
0: did. Yeah, Taylor Swift, Travis Kelce tied the knot at Madison Square Garden. Looked like a big party. Adam Sandler officiating the star-studded event. Included guests like Camila Cabello, Hugh Grant, Gigi Hadid. The announcement was made Friday night, but many details remain hidden, including photos of the couple's attire. Even on Saturday, very few details had leaked out. Swift wore Cartier jewelry. Both wore outfits by Christian Dior. Celebrities and fans alike, though, rushing to celebrate the couple's marriage. Dolly Parton even joking about their future children. They're going to be beautiful. And actors in Netflix's upcoming Little House on the Prairie series says the latest adaptation of Laura Ingalls Wilder's book series was intentional about portraying its indigenous characters with depth and avoiding racial stereotypes. Ojibwe actor Megan Fairbrother says the producers wanted an inclusive retelling of the novels that depict a white family settling in the American West on Osage Nation territory in the 19th century.
10: They weren't continuing the history of erasure of indigenous peoples in North America. That this was our land, or that at least if we don't think of it as our land, we're the protectors of the land, we're the stewards of the land, we look after it, you know. Like, that's something I think we all strive for, is to tell stories in the right way.
0: The 8-episode first season premieres later this week. Coming up in 60 seconds, the latest in the markets. 6:16 news time, 6:25.
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15: Good morning. Seeing a positive showing here on the Monday markets, coming into a new week of trade, a full week of trading activity. We're past the midsummer holidays and investors buying back into the tech stocks here. In the early going, NASDAQ futures up 320 points. It's 1.1%. Dow futures up 36. We saw the Dow on Friday or on Thursday last week before the Friday holiday, the Independence Day weekend. The Dow was up 594 points at 52,900, a record high, up 1.1%. The TSX on Friday was up 308 points. The gold stocks leading 35,274. The benchmark on Bay coming closer to an all-time record high. In the pre-market action this morning, looking at shares of Intel up 3.5%. Nvidia's up 0.25%. Micron's up 2.2%. Tesla's up 1.5%. And shares of Marvell Technology up 3.5%. Price for oil's down 52 cents to 68.17. OPEC announcing a modest production quota increase of 188,000 barrels per day, more symbolic than anything else. Price for oil was down over the course of last week. We'll see what the price of the pumps does over the next few days. Gold is up $34 at $41.60. Coming up this week, we've got two key earnings that'll give a little bit of insight into trends of consumers. Earnings from Aritzia and PepsiCo due in over the next 5 days. Our Canadian dollar is down a tenth at $70.35. The exchange at $1.42. And the price for gold right now up $34 at $41.60. Bitcoin's up $100 to $62,800. At the Business Center, I'm Mike Eppold.
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0: 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Alejandro Melgar is at the web desk. 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
8: It is Monday, July 6th. Good morning. I'm Lisa Grant.
0: And I'm Kelly Turner. Beautiful sunshine, 9 degrees. Here's what's making news right now.
14: The pancakes are on the griddle and political speculation is heating up as Danielle Smith and Ontario Premier Doug Ford prepare to make an announcement later this morning.
17: New data from Elections Alberta shows separatists appear to have a slight edge when it comes to campaigning for the Alberta separation referendum this fall.
8: Claims by Alberta separatists that they've been meeting with American officials are being contradicted by the U.S. ambassador to Canada.
0: Did you catch that downpour? The city of Calgary mid-afternoon yesterday, but it didn't dampen spirits on the grounds.
14: Danielle Smith and Ontario's Doug.
19: Erling Haaland sends Norway to the World Cup quarterfinals, and Calgary Wild FC drops a tough one on the road in Ottawa. Sports at 45.
18: Stock futures on the rise with U.S. President Donald Trump set to ring the opening bell in the NYSE and NASDAQ this morning. Rogers in the spotlight, buying the remaining 25% stake in MLS&E business at 56.
0: 6:31.
8: And time for traffic and weather together on the ones from the 660 News Radio Traffic Center. Here is Leo Ernewine.
19: We have another crash on this time over in the, or still in the southeast on westbound Mackenzie Lake Boulevard. It's over at Mackenzie Lake and Deerfoot. And this one is blocking the right-hand lane. Cruiser on scene. Drivers should ease up as they roll through that stretch. And then combine that with the earlier crash on Stoney that is approaching eastbound, or on eastbound Stoney approaching Deerfoot in the southeast. That one still on the left shoulder. Traffic getting by without much trouble, but it is a bit of, or advised to slow down as you pass the scene. And then we have as well a closure downtown, or not downtown, in the northeast on 14th Street, shut down in both directions between 47th and 45th Ave for utility work, and that closure stays in place until Tuesday afternoon, if for tomorrow afternoon. If you see anything else, let us know. 403-291-0066. 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Now for the forecast. Sunshine today, a high of 22. Then we're down to a low of 10 this evening under a clear sky. Lots of sun for tomorrow as well. We're reaching a high of 28, 29 degrees on Wednesday with more sunshine in store. Right now in Calgary, mainly clear and 8 degrees.
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8: Breaking news from Toronto this morning. Rogers Communications says it has signed a deal to buy the remaining 25% stake in Maple Leaf Sports and Entertainment that it does not already own from Kilmer Sports for $4.35 billion.
0: We will have more details as soon as they're available. Rogers is a parent company of 660 News Radio.
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0: An annual tradition happening in downtown Calgary this morning with the Premier's official Stampede breakfast.
8: And just like last year, there will be a familiar face joining Danielle Smith this morning. 660's Logan Stein is there with all the details. Logan.
2: Good morning. Yeah, we'll be seeing today if Danielle Smith has perfected her pancake flip or if it needs a little bit more work. As mentioned, I'm at the McDougal Center this morning with the Premier's Stampede Breakfast kicking off pretty soon here, scheduled to start at 7 o'clock this morning. Now, thousands of people are expected to stop by for free pancakes, sausages, and entertainment here. And the breakfast runs from 7 until 9 a.m., features members of Smith's cabinet and UCP caucus, and there will be a familiar face joining the Premier this morning. Ontario Premier Doug Ford is back in Calgary after joining Smith at last year's event, which is followed by an announcement focused on improving trade and transportation links between the two provinces. Once again, Smith and Ford are expected to make a joint announcement after the breakfast wraps up. Details have not been released yet, but that news conference is scheduled for 9 a.m. this morning. I'll be here all morning chatting with people about pancakes and what they like most about Stampede. Reporting live, Logan Stein, 660 News Radio.
8: And the lighter day for the Premier continues this afternoon as she helps unveil the new official Alberta Whiskey logo after using AI to help draft its Alberta Whiskey legislation earlier this year. We're about to find out whether the UCP also got a little digital help designing the brand.
0: It's happening at 3 o'clock this afternoon. The Premier joining Service Alberta Minister Dale Nally for the unveiling at True Wild Distilling. That's here in Calgary. The reveal, part of a broader effort to give Alberta Whiskey its own identity, as well as helping local distillers stand out in the world stage. The new rules require Alberta whiskey to be made in the province using local water and mostly Alberta-grown grain.
8: Pro-separation campaigns are hoping to convince undecided voters this fall, opening up a sizable lead when it comes to fundraising.
0: Only 2 weeks in, and Let Alberta Decide already pooling over $207,000. 660's Phil Wood reports politics and pancakes dominating discussion at Stampede breakfast tables.
17: According to Elections Alberta, as of Monday morning, organizers with Let Alberta Decide received more than $103,000 in individual contributions of at least $250. Grassroots campaigns can spend up to $607,000 on advertising under the rules, meaning the separatist organization is a third of the way there. Pathway to Independence is a distant second at $82,000, while the pro-Confederation group Alberta's Voice received $26,000. Keith Wilson with Let Alberta Decide tells the CBC they plan to use the money for digital advertising and events with a larger media blitz closer to voting day. In Haysboro, this woman tells 660 News the secessionist movement and the proposed West Coast pipeline aren't the only hot topics at this weekend's pancake breakfast.
4: Things that we are concerned with are healthcare and education. Obviously, there's lots going on with that, but also, I guess this year that's new is the Alberta separation movement.
17: The date for the referendum is October 19th. I'm Phil Wood.
8: Claims by Alberta separatists that they've been meeting with American officials are being contradicted by the U.S. ambassador to Canada. In an interview with Global News, Pete Hoekstra says the Trump administration has not met with the separatists nor discussed any potential financial backing for an independent Alberta. Hoekstra says he doesn't know anything about a potential line of credit. He says he does not expect the Trump administration to get involved in the fall referendum. One day after Alberta pitched a new pipeline to the West Coast, the federal government made an energy announcement of its own. Energy Minister Tim Hodgson in Calgary on Saturday saying Ottawa will spend more than $26 million on 17 projects in Alberta and Saskatchewan with the continued push for nationwide connections for the grid.
5: To double its capacity by 2050 and to meet the expected rise in demand with affordable, reliable, clean power for all.
8: Well, the projects included energy storage, renewable power development, electricity transmission planning, and Indigenous-led clean energy initiatives. 660 News Time, 6:37.
7: Calgary Stampede 2026.
8: Quite the downpour across the city of Calgary mid-afternoon yesterday, but that didn't dampen the spirits at the grounds for the most part. Joel Mendelson was there talking to Stampede goers.
20: We'll get out there, do a rain dance. You know, we're in a drought at the moment back home, so it's good to see a little bit of rain. It's good. Nah, nothing's going to stop us from having a good time.
21: I paid $120 for something. Yeah. I'm not going on.
22: Yeah. It'd have to really be coming down for me to pack it in.
23: We're going to go to the thing tonight, the big show tonight with the fireworks and the racing, and I'm from England, can you tell?
24: Others not nearly as optimistic.
29: And you don't want to be wet here?
30: No, that's gross.
29: Wouldn't be fun in the rain?
30: No.
24: Joel Mendelson, City News, Calgary.
8: Well, there's a new leader atop the Rangeland Derby. We'll have more details on Tanya Blakeney, a new leader. Sorry, Tanya Blakeney's in now with the Rangeland Derby details after three nights of racing at Stampede.
9: Ray Croteau put together the only clean run among the top contenders Sunday, winning the night in 1 minute 14.46 seconds, vaulting into first overall. Jamie Laboucane remains close behind in second, while Chance Vegan slipped to third after another costly barrel penalty. Through three nights, less than a second and a half separates the top three drivers, proving every barrel and every tenth of a second really does matter. The Chuck Wagons return Monday evening. Plenty still left to settle before Championship Sunday. At the grandstand, I'm Tanya Blakeney.
8: Well, we've got some attendance numbers just in spite of the weekend rain. This year's Stampede still buzzing with activity. Sunday's attendance hitting 163,550. That brings total foot traffic to the Midway to about 491,000 so far. A Stampede powwow and homegrown heroes night round out a full day four of the greatest outdoor show on earth. A Superdogs Full Throttle also taking place at Community Park South with the first show at noon. Tons going on at Stampede today. Well, if you can smell the bacon downtown this morning, there's a good chance it's coming from Floor Rope Square. The daily Stampede breakfast returns from 8:30 till 10:30. The famous bacon pancakes leading the way. If you've ever had them, they're amazing. Elsewhere, Automax serving up some flapjacks for you from 8 until 10:30. The breakfast at Momentum Health in Ogden starts at 8:30. 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You can find out the full list of pancake breakfasts all through Stampede. We've got them happening at citynews.ca. A big list, and there's a map, too, showing where to go. Coming up, traffic and weather together on the ones. 660 News Time, 640.
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8: 660 News Time, 641. Time for traffic and weather together on the ones. Now over to the traffic center with the latest. Here's Leo.
19: Eastbound Stony Trail has a two-vehicle collision partially blocking the left shoulder. It's not causing much for delays at the moment, but it's still a good idea to watch out for this as we approach the morning rush. Westbound Mackenzie Lake Boulevard at Deerfoot Trail Southeast, there's a crash block at the right lane. You're going to want to watch out for crews on scene here and approach that area with caution. And a heads up for transit riders, there's a technical issue this morning that's stopping real-time bus and train info from showing up properly in the transit app. Until it's fixed, you'll want to use the trip planner on the city's website for accurate schedules and routing. They are actively working to get the transit app issue resolved. If there's anything else in your way, why not let us know at 403-291-0066. Gas going up got you down? When gas prices rise, Pizza 73's Pump Relief Pizza, the price goes down. This week's Pump Relief price is $19.99. Now time for the forecast. Sunshine today with lots of sun with a high of 22, then down to 10 tonight under a clear sky. Lots of sun tomorrow with a high of 28 and a high of 29 and sunny on Wednesday. Right now it is sunny and 8 degrees in downtown Calgary.
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8: Lots of sunshine for your Monday morning. It is 8 degrees. Good morning. I'm Lisa Grant. Here are the top stories right now. The Premier's official Stampede Pancake Breakfast kicks off shortly at McDougall Centre. Premier Danielle Smith once again hosting Ontario Premier Doug Ford with an announcement afterward. Data from Elections Alberta shows the pro-separation group Let Alberta Decide has already raised over $200,000 in just over 2 weeks. And the U.S. ambassador to Canada is contradicting claims by Alberta separatists that they've been meeting with the Trump administration. Pete Hoekstra says no, and they haven't been making any financial deals as far as he knows. Now the latest sports from Sportsnet 960. The Fan, here is Leo Irnawine.
19: Norway sent Brazil home last night 2-1 at the 2026 FIFA World Cup. Powered by striker Erling Haaland's second-half brace, Neymar answered with a penalty in the 101st minute of stoppage time. But the final whistle blew right after, and that seals the win for Norway. Meanwhile, after the game, Neymar reportedly retiring from international football. England is moving on as well, getting past Mexico 3-2. English midfielder Jude Bellingham struck twice in the first half, 99 seconds apart. Felt like we were just watching a replay. Captain Harry Kane buried a penalty in the second half to secure a quarterfinal meeting with Norway. To the Northern Super League, Calgary Wild FC couldn't grab points on the road yesterday, falling 3-1 to the Ottawa Rapid. Captain Mickey Doherty converted from the spot in the 65th for Calgary's lone goal. On the Stampede grounds, Pool A wrapped up its third day, and the Chuckwagon's Ray Croteau Jr. posted at a 111.41 on night two, but defending Rageland Derby champ Chance Vegan stayed atop the overall standings with a 111.87, bringing his aggregate to 223.11. Aubrey Motherwello finished third with 111.98. In rodeo, lefty Holman claimed the Saddle Bronc with a 90. Julie Plouard of Quebec clocked a 17.17 to earn her place on Championship Sunday in Ladies Barrel Racing, and Jenna Dallin of Nanton tied for first in Ladies Breakaway Roping, stopping the clock at 3.4 to take top aggregate and secure her spot in the final. The rodeo hits the dirt later today at 1:30 with the Chuck Wagons Under the Lights at 7:30 on Sportsnet 1. And to baseball, the Blue Jays are trying to rebound after a rough stop in Seattle. Shut out 4-0 yesterday. Their second straight scoreless loss to drop the series. They continue the road swing tonight in San Francisco against the Giants. First pitch at 7:45 on Sportsnet and Sportsnet 960 The Fan. 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
8: 6:16 News Time, 6:48. The Prime Minister is set to leave for Halifax, Nova Scotia this afternoon. According to his itinerary, Carney will be touring a military base. He'll also be unveiling new measures aimed at making Canada more secure, resilient, and prosperous. And the announcement coming ahead of a two-day summit in NATO summit in Turkey, where the Prime Minister is expected to arrive later tonight. Military spending expected to be a major focus for the summit as members face ongoing pressure from the U.S. to significantly increase defense budgets. World leaders also expected to work to avoid diplomatic friction with U.S. President Donald Trump during the gathering. Many federal public servants are starting a new work schedule today, now 4 days back in the office.
4: Although a lack of office space is delaying that plan for some departments, including Immigration, Refugee and Citizenship Canada, and some regional Health Canada and Public Health Agency of Canada offices. Federal unions have fought the government's back-to-office directives, and some have filed unfair labor practice complaints. Most public servants were told to work remotely when the COVID-19 pandemic began in March of 2020, and core federal employees have been working 3 days in office since September of 2024. Naira Ahmed, The Canadian Press.
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13: Thank you, Lisa. Westbound McKenzie Lake Boulevard, not McKnight. McKenzie Lake Boulevard dealing with a crash still in the southeast at Deerfoot with the right-hand lane blocked. Crews working to sort things out there. You're going to want to give yourself a little bit of extra space as you roll through that area. As well, in the southeast, eastbound Stoney has a two-vehicle collision near Deerfoot, and that one's sitting along the left shoulder. It's not slowing down drivers too much at the moment, but with the morning rush beginning to build, it's worth keeping an eye out as you come through there. And a heads up for transit riders as well. There's a glitch affecting updated bus and train info in the transit app until they get it fixed. The city's website's trip planner is your most reliable option at the moment. Teams are already working to clear up that transit app issue. If there's anything else in your way, why not let us know? You can reach us at 403-291-0066. We appreciate all the updates. Now time for the forecast. Sunshine today, a high of 22, then down to 10 tonight under a clear sky. Lots of sun for tomorrow as well, a daytime high of 28, and then a high near 29 for Wednesday with more sunshine. Right now in Calgary, mainly clear and mostly sunny and 8 degrees.
12: 660 News Time, 652. Actors in the new Netflix show Little House on the Prairie series say the latest adaptation of the Laura Ingalls Wilder book series was intentional about portraying its Indigenous characters. Ojibwe actor Miguel Fairbrother says that over the last decade, he's noticed more movies and TV shows involving Indigenous people to ensure stories are told from a variety of perspectives.
14: And so that, you know, a lot of times meant, okay, we're going to bring a writer into the writer's room. And Little House had that. Okay, we're going to bring a consultant. Little House had that. We're going to bring a language consultant. And so they did the right thing. They brought in a director, Sydney Freeland, to direct an episode, a couple episodes, really important episodes too, later on in the season, that deals heavily with the land deals that were going on at the time.
12: Well, the first season follows the Ingalls family in the 1870s as they head west across the U.S. with the promise of free land. But after settling on Osage Nation territory, they find out the U.S. government is still negotiating a land treaty and have essentially become squatters. The 8-episode series premieres on Thursday. Well, stateside, after an historically hot Independence Day, 35 states from the Great Plains to the Northeast are bracing for more blistering heat this week. Emergency rooms are staffing up for the possibility of heat-related health trouble.
15: This is Jim Ryan. Millions will try to beat the heat with a box fan or ceiling fan. But the Centers for Disease Control and Prevention says that under some circumstances, that isn't a great idea. If room temperature rises above 90 degrees, according to the CDC, an electric fan can actually elevate the body's core temperature because it stops evaporating your perspiration. Jim Ryan, ABC News.
12: Well, there's more controversy surrounding Prince Harry's trip to London. Here's Eva Fregiscados.
16: Prince Harry is set to arrive in the UK today, but he will no longer be staying at Buckingham Palace. A spokesperson for the Duke of Sussex says despite formally accepting an invitation to stay at the royal residence, his offer was revoked. Sky News royal reporter Laura Bundock says the offer of accommodation was accepted too late.
17: There wasn't enough time to sort out the hospitality and to sort out the staffing for that accommodation. They also, I think, are very aware that Prince Harry on Tuesday is getting the judgment in his privacy case against the publishers of the Daily Mail and the Mail on Sunday. That added an extra layer of complexity given the King's constitutional role within the courts.
16: The spokesperson for Prince Harry says the reason the decision took so long is because Harry had to make private arrangements for his security. He calls the decision disappointing. I'm Eva Fragiscados.
12: Coming up, a check on business for you with Mike Eppel, 660 News Time, 655.
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6: Good morning. Shares of Rogers Communications up 4% in pre-market trading activity this morning, with the parent company of this radio station announcing it's buying the remaining interest in Maple Leaf Sports and Entertainment that it doesn't already own. Rogers will be picking up 25% of MLS&E from Larry Tannenbaum's Kilmer Sports at a price tag north of $4 billion. So that'll give Rogers full ownership by the fourth quarter of this year of many of the country's major sports properties, including the Toronto Blue Jays. And at some point, they'll also spin off minority interest in the media holdings on a public share float to pay down some debt. Rogers stock, again, up by about 4% in pre-market action. Wall Street market's going to have something a little bit unusual happening this morning, with U.S. President Donald Trump set to ring the opening bell and buzzer for the New York Stock Exchange and the NASDAQ. This comes, of course, as the U.S. president has put a lot of focus on the performance of the markets, and the Dow Jones on Thursday, going into the July 4th holiday weekend, set a record up to 52,900, up by almost 600 points on the day. The TSX coming off a Friday gain of 300 points at 35,274, a jump of 0.9%. Our dollar is down a fifth of a cent at 70.25 cents, $1.42 and a third. That's ahead of the Bank of Canada's Business Outlook Survey and this week's reading on unemployment. Employment numbers for June due in from Stats Canada on Friday morning. The price for oil is down 35 cents at $68.35. Gold is up $20 at $41.45. And Bitcoin now down $900, $61,700. At the Business Center, I'm Mike Eppel.
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3: Good morning. Happy Monday. It is July the 6th. I'm Kelly Turner.
2: And I'm Lisa Grant in Calgary. Sunshine and 8 degrees. Here's what's making news right now.
4: The smell of pancakes is filling the air ahead of the Premier's Stampede Breakfast starting right away.
5: While many fire up grills this Stampede, fundraising is also heating up for Alberta's separation campaign, with one group taking an early lead.
3: Claims by Alberta separatists they've been meeting with American officials being contradicted by the U.S. ambassador to Canada.
2: Well, if you're hankering for a pancake breakfast before work, it's not too late. We've got the official list.
6: Norway takes down Brazil at the 2026 FIFA World Cup, while Ray Courteau Jr. knocks Chance Vegan out of the top spot in the Stampede Chuck Wagon standings. Sports at 15.
7: Wall Street starts the day with the Dow Jones at a record. U.S. President Donald Trump set to ring the opening bell for both the NYSE and the NASDAQ this morning. Canadian dollar down ahead of the Bank of Canada's Business Outlook Survey. Business at 26.
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3: Time for traffic and weather from the 660 News Radio Traffic Center. Here's Leo Irnawine.
6: We are seeing some increased volume on eastbound Glenmore over the reservoir. Those delays stretching all the way back past Richard Road. You can expect the usual delays here, and watch out for those tight merges as it is a high collision zone. Northbound Deerfoot at the Iverstrong Bridge, those delays backed up past the, or just now to the Douglasdale and 24th Street interchange. Eastbound Stoney still dealing with a two-vehicle collision near Deerfoot in the south. East. This one's sitting on the left shoulder, not causing much of a slowdown, but as the morning rush continues to build up here, keep your eyes open as you approach that one. Westbound Mackenzie Lake Boulevard at Deerfoot has had a crash earlier. That's now been fully cleared and all lanes are back open there. If anything else is in your way, you can let us know at 403-291-0066. Now time for the forecast. Sunny and 22 this afternoon, then a clear sky tonight with a low down to 10. Sunshine and 28 on Tuesday. Wednesday stays sunny as well with a high of 29. And right now in Calgary, it is mostly sunny downtown. We're holding steady at 9 degrees.
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0: Calgary Stampede 2026.
3: Well, a Stampede tradition flipping into high gear this morning once again. Premier Danielle Smith firing up her annual pancake breakfast. And just like last year, there'll be a very familiar face by her side.
2: 660's Logan Stein live at McDougall Center this morning, taking in all the sights and the smells. So, Logan, what's happening?
8: Well, good morning. I just learned moments ago that there actually will be a few more familiar faces this year. Newfoundland and Labrador's premier, Saskatchewan's premier, and of course, as mentioned, Ontario Premier Doug Ford will be here this morning flipping pancakes along with Danielle Smith. I guess we'll soon find out who has the perfect flip, or if all of them maybe need a little bit more work. A long line of hungry people are also here. I spoke of some about what their favorite part of Stampede is.
9: You know what? A pancake is a pancake. Sometimes you are lucky and you get a good one. Sometimes you get, you know, whatever.
8: Now, the event being held here at the McDougall Center, where thousands of people are expected to stop by for free pancakes, sausages, and entertainment, is in full swing right now. You might hear the music around me. It's getting pretty loud, and it's definitely a party atmosphere here at 7 o'clock in the morning. The breakfast runs from 7 until 9 a.m. and features members of Smith's cabinet and UCP caucus. And as mentioned, I'll be here all morning talking to people about what they like most about Stampede, whether it's the breakfast or going to the Stampede grounds. And we'll have an announcement from Premier Smith along with Premier of Ontario Doug Ford in a few hours' time. Reporting live from the McDougall Center, Logan Stein, 660 News Radio.
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10: Thanks, Log.
2: Do you like the thick pancakes when they're thick or they're thin?
10: I'm kind of a thin
2: girl. Are you a pancake is a pancake is a pancake person?
3: Kind of. I'm a no butter girl, though, so that's the difference. But
2: really?
3: Pile on the syrup, girl. Yeah.
2: Yeah, sadly, I like it all.
3: And from pancakes to whiskey. At 3 o'clock this afternoon, we'll get our very first look at the new official Alberta whiskey logo as Premier Danielle Smith and Service Alberta Minister Dale Nally unveil the new branding. The announcement is the next step, apparently, in Alberta's push to turn its homegrown whiskey industry into a recognized global brand.
2: If it's not already invented, you'd think it probably exists. whiskey syrup somewhere

0: Earlier this year, the government introduced the Alberta Whiskey Act. It set strict rules requiring the spirit to be made entirely here in Alberta using local water and mostly Alberta-grown grain. The legislation also turning heads because it marked the first time that the province used AI to help draft a bill. No word on whether AI has been used in the logo creation.
1: 6:16 News Time, 7:05. Like Stampede Flapjacks and Barbecues advertising for the fall referendum. Also hot off the grill today. Data from Elections Alberta showing the pro-separation group called Let Alberta Decide already raising over $207,000 in just over 2 weeks.
0: Well, that puts them far ahead of other third-party advertisers. Ballots won't be cast until October, but as 660's Phil Wood tells us, separation seems to be a hot topic around Stampede breakfast tables.
2: As of Monday morning, individual contributions of over $250 to Let Alberta Decide amounted to more than $103,000. Elections Alberta says campaigns can spend up to $607,000 on ads before voters head to the polls in October, meaning the group is already a third of the way to its goal. On the pro-Canada side, Alberta's Voice has generated about $26,000. They're behind the Say No to the Nine signs, referencing the original nine questions on immigration policy listed on this fall's ballot. This woman attending a Stampede breakfast in Haysboro says there's been no shortage of table talk about politics and pancakes.
3: I mean, it seems to be a small but loud fringe group because I don't know a single person that would support that.
2: However, this supporter of Premier Daniel Smith says he's looking to have a voice that the federal government listens to.
4: She's just standing up for what she feels that the citizens of Alberta deserve. To hear from both sides of the whole debate about separation or not separation.
2: The referendum is scheduled for October 19th. I'm Phil Wood.
1: Meantime, the U.S. ambassador to Canada says the American government is not meeting with Alberta separatists, directly contradicting claims that they have. Pete Hoekstra telling Global News the Trump admin has not met with separatists nor discussed any potential financial support for an independent Alberta. He says they have not been strategizing with them at all. There have been reports and claims by one prominent separatist that there have been meetings, including talks about a potential $500 billion U.S. line of credit for an independent Alberta. Hoekstra tells Global he doesn't know of any conversations about that. And besides the pipeline plan presented Friday by the feds, there was another federal announcement this weekend with the feds pledging more than $26 million toward clean energy projects across Alberta and Saskatchewan. Energy Minister Tim Hodgson had this to say on Saturday.
5: We are truly making good on our promise to Canadians to not only be an energy superpower, but to do it in a pragmatic, sustainable way.
1: The funding is for 17 projects ranging from energy storage and renewable power to Indigenous-led initiatives and electricity grid planning. 6:16 News Time, 7:08.
6: Calgary Stampede 2026.
1: Well, in spite of weekend rain, this year's Stampede still buzzing with activity. Sunday's attendance hit 163,550, bringing total foot traffic to Midway to almost 500,000. Meantime, down at the rodeo, Pool A officially in the books. The first group of championship Sunday contenders is set. 6:16's Tanya Blakeney has more from a drying out Stampede Park.
7: Nebraska's Garrett Shadbolt wrapped up the bareback title in Pool A, capping three consistent rides with an 85-point trip aboard Alpha Warrior. California's Lefty Holman closed Saddle Bronc in style, scoring the event's first 90-point 8-second ride. That was on Annual News. Texas Cowboy T. Parker completing three straight qualifying rides to win the bull riding aggregate, at least for Pool A, while Nanton's Jenna Dallin topped Pool A in breakaway roping after another steady 3.4-second run. Top four money earners in each event have now locked up their spots on Championship Sunday, and a brand new pool of competitors, B, takes over for the next 3 days, staying dry in the grandstand. I'm Tanya Blakeney.
1: 6:16 News Time, 7:09. Canadian soccer players back on home soil this morning after that weekend loss to Morocco down in Texas.
8: First, heads held high for Team Canada as they arrived home last night, fresh off their best men's World Cup ever, but still hurting after the Saudi loss to Morocco. It's a soccer nation now. Canada's Ali Ahmed on the vibe in Toronto and Vancouver.
9: The liveliness in every city was unbelievable for all of us, and we've been dreaming for times like that.
8: Maybe the start of something bigger we'll see. Now, for all those who stayed up for England-Mexico, how are you feeling? England down a man for much of the second half, held on and beat Mexico only the third time in 90 matches that Mexico has lost at the fabled Azteca. That's like a 60-year history there. So England moves on to the quarterfinals against Norway. Your Americans face Belgium tonight. For Lauren Balogun had a red card last match. Usually that's an automatic suspension, but that suspension was suspended by FIFA. Amid reports, President Donald Trump asked FIFA to look at this, so he gets to play tonight against Belgium. I'm Simon Bennett.
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1: This is your news time, 7:11, time for traffic and weather. We head over to the traffic center. Here's Leo Irnawine.
13: Thank you, Kelly. We have a collision at Stony and Sarcee this morning down in the southwest. This one, you can expect some delays moving through that southwest stretch, and take it easy as you come up on it. We don't have any lane details just yet, as there's no cameras out there. So if you have any additional information, we would greatly appreciate an update. We'll have a contact number for you shortly. Downtown drivers, you'll want to watch out for a two-vehicle crash at 12th Ave and 1st Street Southeast. This one's blocking the intersection, creating some delays through that core stretch. So give yourself a little bit of extra time to move around that one. The earlier volume on eastbound Glenmore over the reservoir has eased off significantly, though. It's now only back up to just before the exit to Crowchild. Northbound Deerfoot at the Everstrong Bridge, we're seeing some light delays backing up to 24th Street / Douglasdale Boulevard. And for transit riders, real-time bus and train updates aren't showing up properly in the transit app right now. Until that's sorted out, the trip planner on the city's website is your most reliable way to check your route. Work is underway to resolve the transit app issue. If you see anything else, you can let us know at 403-291-0066. We appreciate all the calls. 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And now for the forecast. Sunny and 22 this afternoon, then a clear sky tonight with lows down to 10. Sunshine and 28 on Tuesday. Wednesday stays pretty sunny as well with a high of 29. Right now in Calgary, it's sunny and 9 degrees.
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1: Beautiful sunshine on this Monday morning, mainly sunny, 9 degrees. Thank you for joining us this morning. My name's Kelly Turner. Here are the top stories that we're working on. Danielle Smith flipping pancakes at the McDougal Center this morning. She's also making an announcement with Premier Ford at 9 on a possible cross-country pipeline, as well as ways to strengthen trade between our two provinces. Logan Stein is live at the McDougal Center for us this morning. Ballots won't be cast until October, but the pro-separation group Let Alberta Decide, already raising over $207,000 in just 2 weeks. Meantime, the U.S. ambassador to Canada says the American government is not meeting with any Alberta separatists, directly contradicting claims that they have. Pete Hoekstra says nor have they discussed any potential financial support for an independent Alberta. 6:16 News Time, 7:15. That means it's time for sports. From Sports at 9:60, The Fan, here is Leo Irnawine.
16: A giant has fallen at the World Cup last night as Norway completely stunned heavyweights Brazil 2-1. Erling Haaland broke a scoreless deadlock with a header in the 79th minute before hammering home his second in the 90th. Following the loss, Neymar announced his retirement from the international team, marking last night his final match in the famous yellow and blue kit. Meanwhile, England outlasted Mexico in a 3-2 thriller to book their ticket to the next round. Midfielder Jude Bellingham notched a brace minutes apart and in the first half. Captain Harry Kane sealed the victory with a penalty kick early in the second, setting up a date with the Norwegians in the quarters. Over to the Northern Super League, Calgary Wild FC fell 3-1 on the road to league leaders Ottawa Rapid yesterday. And switching to the grounds in the Chuck Wagons, Ray Croteau Jr. dominated night three with a 114.6 to capture his second straight win and take the overall aggregate lead at 339.02. Jamie Laboucane sits second, less than a second back, while defending Rageland Derby champion Chance Vegan slipped into third with a 340.40. And rodeo lefty Holman took the day money in Saddle Bronc with a 90. Quebec native Julie Plourd clocked in a 17.17 second round to earn a spot in the Championship Sunday Ladies Barrel Racing Round. And Jenna Dalen of Nanton tied for first in Ladies Breakaway Roping, stopping the clock at 3.4 seconds to capture the top aggregate spot and punch her ticket to the Sunday finale. And over to baseball, the Blue Jays looking to shake off a brutal weekend series in Seattle after getting shut out 4-0 yesterday. That's now back-to-back scoreless losses to drop the series to the Mariners. The road trip continues tonight down in San Francisco against the Giants at 7:45 on Sportsnet and Sportsnet 960 The Fan. 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
1: Prime Minister Mark Carney is set to leave this afternoon for Halifax, Nova Scotia.
20: There he is set to tour a Canadian Armed Forces base and announce new measures to make Canada more secure, resilient, and prosperous. His announcement will come ahead of the two-day NATO summit in Turkey, where he will jet off to tonight. At the summit, massive hikes to military budgets are expected to feature prominently as NATO members remain under heavy U.S. pressure to spend much more on defense. World leaders will also seek to avoid diplomatic friction with U.S. President Donald Trump. Naira Ahmed, The Canadian Press.
1: And U.S. President Donald Trump gets to ring Wall Street's opening bells today, a symbolic act that reflects how he has increasingly tied his U.S. presidency to the stock market. With high inflation hurting Trump's popularity, the Republicans' president has tried to get more Americans to focus on any gains to their 401k investments. Only 33%, though, of U.S. adults approve of Trump's economic leadership, according to its survey in June. The Oval Office event aimed at promoting the launch of Trump accounts, which were created as a vehicle for kids to have investment in stock indices. Remaining stateside, a disturbing scene on the weekend in Washington after a group of proclaimed white nationalists with Confederate flags marched through the city. Now a member of U.S. President Donald Trump's cabinet is responding.
0: Hundreds of people participated in the march, covering their faces and wearing hats featuring the logo of the Patriot Front. The group was heard chanting the words, "Reclaim America." When President Trump's Interior Secretary Doug Burgum was asked about the march, he cited the First Amendment. Now, the Anti-Defamation League says the Patriot Front is responsible for most of the white supremacist propaganda distributed in the U.S.
1: That is ABC's Karen Hawat reporting. Coming up, the latest in traffic and weather and ahead of the markets.
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16: We start with a collision at Stoney and Sarcee in the southwest this morning. It looks like it's been moved to the shoulder area. There isn't much for delays popping up. Still approach that scene with caution. Downtown, a two-vehicle crash at 12th Ave and 1st Street Southeast is blocking the intersection. If you're heading through that area, you're going to want to give yourself a little bit of extra time. And then we're seeing delays on eastbound Glenmore approaching the Deerfoot Interchange. It's backed up through 11th Street, almost to Blackfoot Trail at the moment. So just keep that in mind as well. And a heads up for transit riders, buses and train updates still aren't displaying properly in the transit app. Until that's sorted out, the trip planner on the city website is the reliable way to check your route. Work continues on resolving those transit app issues. If you see anything else, you could let us know. 403-291-0066. 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And now time for the forecast from Environment Canada. Sunny and 22 this afternoon, sunny and 28 for Tuesday, sunny and 29 on Wednesday, and a mix of sun and cloud returns on Thursday with a high of 23 right now in Calgary. Mainly sunny as well, and we're sitting at 9 degrees.
1: 6:16 News Time, 7:22. Well, more details are emerging following that huge wedding on the weekend with Taylor Swift and Travis Kelce inside Madison Square Garden.
21: The couple said I do on July 3rd in front of about 1,000 guests like Ed Sheeran, Selena Gomez, Brad Pitt, Tom Hanks, and more. It was officiated by Adam Sandler, and the couple wore outfits by Christian Dior. USA Today's Brian West appeared on CNN this morning to share some details about the special day.
25: I'm told that the aesthetic was very peach, apricot, kind of a pink color. There were cutouts of Taylor and Travis on either side that were them, their entire ages.
21: He says there were also raffle prizes, karaoke, and special performances.
25: Where you could win designer handbags, Cartier watches, Stevie Nicks performed, Paul McCartney performed, and then there was, of course, dancing and karaoke, inviting people like Sabrina Carpenter, Ice Spice on stage to come up and sing.
21: Some Swifties are speculating Taylor will release photos on July 16th, which would mark 13 days post-wedding. I'm Eva Fragiscados.
1: Sounds like a party. 6:16 News Time, 7:23. The Trump administration continued its efforts to change or alter exhibits at several of the country's museums over the weekend, including new criticism aimed at one of the world's largest institutes.
26: In a scathing new report, the Trump administration accused the leaders of the Smithsonian of being radical activists. President Trump has targeted museums and historic sites, he says, paints too negative a picture of America's past.
27: We want the museums to talk about the history of our country in a fair manner, not in a woke manner or in a racist manner.
26: Last last Friday, an appeals court cleared the way for the administration to replace the slavery exhibit in Philadelphia, where George Washington enslaved 9 people. Critics say the administration is whitewashing U.S. history.
1: To the UK now, Prince Harry's UK trip sparking a media buzz over whether Meghan and the kids will also join him.
2: King Charles III's strange son is travelling to the land of his birth for a series of charity engagements that begin Tuesday. But for most royal watchers, that's just background noise. For the past 10 days, British tabloids and news broadcasts have been filled with speculation about whether Harry's wife, Meghan, will accompany him and, more importantly, whether they'll bring their two children, Prince Archie and Princess Lilibet, so they can finally get to know Grandpa Charles. But everything's up in the air as Harry seeks to arrange protection for his family after a government meeting refused to authorise taxpayer-funded security. Charles de Ledesma, London.
1: Coming up, we will have the latest in the market. 660 News Time, 7:25.
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28: Good morning. Seeing a positive showing here on the Monday markets, coming into a new week of trade, a full week of trading activity. We were past the midsummer holidays and investors buying back in to the tech stocks here in the early going. NASDAQ futures up 320 points. That's 1.1%. Dow futures up 36. We saw the Dow on Friday or on Thursday last week before the Friday holiday, the Independence Day weekend. The Dow was up 594 points at 52,900, a record high, up 1.1%. The TSX on Friday was up 308 points. The gold stocks leading 35,274. The benchmark on Bay coming closer to an all-time record high. In the pre-market action this morning, looking at shares of Intel up 3.5%. Nvidia's up 0.25%. Micron's up 2.2%. Tesla's up 1.5%. And shares of Marvell Technology up 3.5%. Price for oil is down 52 cents to 68.17. OPEC announcing a modest production quota increase of 188,000 barrels per day, more symbolic than anything else. Price for oil was down over the course of last week. We'll see what the price of the pumps does over the next few days. Gold is up $34 at $41.60. Coming up this week, we've got two key earnings that'll give a little bit of insight into trends of consumers. Earnings from Aritzia and PepsiCo due in over the next 5 days. Our Canadian dollar is down a tenth at 70.35. The exchange at $1.42. And the price for gold right now up $34 at $41.60. Bitcoin's up $100 at $62,800 at the Business Center. I'm Mike Eppel.
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20: It is Monday, July 6th. Good morning. I'm Lisa Grant.
1: And I'm Kelly Turner. Beautiful sunshine this morning. 10 degrees. Here's what's making news right now.
22: A familiar Stampede duo is back today as Danielle Smith and Ontario's Doug Ford prepare to make an announcement later this morning.
20: A lighter day for the premier continues this afternoon as she helps unveil the new official Alberta whiskey logo.
24: Advertising for this fall's referendum is hot off the grill, and there's no shortage of table talk about separation at Stampede Breakfast across Calgary.
1: Calgary claims by Alberta Separatists that they have been meeting with American officials, but that is being contradicted by the U.S. ambassador to Canada.
16: Two Canadians punched their ticket to Championship Sunday at the Stampede, and the Blue Jays wrap up a rough weekend in Seattle. Sports at 45.
34: Stocks moving up with the U.S. president ringing the opening bell and buzzer for the New York Stock Exchange and NASDAQ. Rogers in the spotlight, buying the remaining interest in Maple Leaf Sports and Entertainment that it doesn't already own. Business at 56.
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16: Backups are building on northbound Deerfoot at the Everstrong Bridge. Delays reaching back to the exit to Barlow Trail. We also have two troubled spots on eastbound Glenmore, the first in the southwest. This is over the reservoir with backups just before or just past the exit to Crowchild. And then again, further east on Glenmore, approaching the Deerfoot interchange. Downtown, we have a crash at 12th Ave and 1st Street Southeast, and that intersection is blocked, so if you're cutting through that part of the core, plan for a few extra minutes and detours there. Out in the southwest, the collision at Stoney and Sarcee Trail Southwest still looks to be sitting on the shoulder. Still ease up on the gas as you roll through. And for transit riders, a quick heads up, bus and train info still isn't showing up properly on the transit app. Until that's fixed, the city planner, the trip planner on the city's website is your best bet to check out your route. Work continues on resolving that transit app issue. If there's anything else in your way, why not let us know? 403-291-0066. Now time for the forecast. Sunshine today and 22 degrees for a high this after today. Then a clear sky tonight with a low down to 10. Sunny and 28 on Tuesday or tomorrow. Wednesday stays pretty sunny as well with a high of up to 29. Right now in Calgary, mostly sunny and 10 degrees.
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19: Calgary Stampede 2026.
20: It's an annual tradition. The Premier's official Stampede breakfast is now underway at McDougall Center downtown.
1: And she's got some special guests lined up helping her flip those flapjacks. 660's Logan Stein is there with what's happening. Logan.
35: Yeah, it's certainly a party atmosphere. There's a huge line of people, live music playing, and the smell of pancakes, sausages, and other breakfast goodies are filling the air, making me very hungry this hour. I'm talking to Calgarians like Sandra about what keeps them coming back for some of these breakfasts.
36: Oh, I just come for the community. You know, I've come to this for years and years and years because I've lived here for a long time, so I've been here.
20: So, Logan, how long is the lineup for pancakes right now?
35: Yeah, it's very long right now. Definitely, I would say well over 1,000 people here this morning already, and the line is stretching around the corner of the block. And just moments ago as well, Saskatchewan's Premier Scott Moe and Ontario Premier Doug Ford joined Calgary Mayor Jeremy Farkas and Premier Daniel Smith to flip some pancakes. It seems like they did a pretty good job, and no errors there. The pancakes looked pretty well, pretty good as also in my case. I would say a perfect mixture of fluffy, not too crispy, the way I like them done. Now, this is going to be going on for at least another hour and a half, 7 till 9 this morning. And following after that, there's going to be a little bit of a premier gathering, so to speak. And another announcement is expected a little after 9 o'clock this morning. I'll bring you all the latest details on what is said in that. Reporting live from the McDougall Center, Logan Stein, 660 News Radio.
20: Well, there's a saying, never cry over spilled milk. It could have been whiskey. The official Alberta whiskey logo will be unveiled this afternoon by the Premier and Service Alberta Minister Dale Nally. All this coming just months after the province introduced the Alberta Whiskey Act. It created a legal definition for whiskey made in Alberta using local ingredients.
1: Being Irish, I can't wait to try it. Not going to lie, supporters say the move will help Alberta distillers stand out in an increasingly overcrowded global market. Now, the legislation also made headlines as the very first bill in Alberta history to use artificial intelligence in that drafting process. That reveal scheduled for today at 3 p.m.
20: 660 News Time, 7:35. When it comes to fundraising, it appears separatists have the edge. New numbers show Let Alberta Decide has generated over $200,000 since its launch last month.
1: Meanwhile, a pro-unity group based in Calgary plans to take its roadside campaign to the roads. 660's Phil Wood has more with referendum less than 4 months away.
24: Elections Alberta says contributions to Let Alberta Decide are more than double the next closest campaign, Pathway to Independence, which has reported $82,000 in donations. According to the rules, ad campaigns can spend up to $607,000 before the vote this fall. Alberta's Voice is promoting a message of staying in Canada, registering about $26,000 in contributions. The grassroots organization has erected several road signs across Calgary, encouraging people to, quote, say no to the nine, alluding to the original nine referendum questions centered on immigration. Attendees at this Haysboro pancake breakfast over the weekend shared their opinions with 660 News.
2: We're pretty true Albertans here, and it's not even in our vocabulary. Separation.
3: To hear from both sides of the whole debate about separation or not separation and allow both sides to have a voice.
24: Voters head to the polls on October 19th. I'm Phil Wood.
20: Well, the U.S. ambassador to Canada is directly contradicting claims by Alberta separatists that they've been meeting with the Trump administration. Pete Hoekstra tells Global News his government has not met with them nor discussed any potential financial support for an independent Alberta. Alberta Prosperity Project leader Jeffrey Rath has said publicly that his organization has met with U.S. officials, including talking about a potential $500 billion line of credit. Hoekstra says to his knowledge, that has not happened. While pipelines have dominated the conversation this Stampede weekend, a different kind of energy announcement was also made in Calgary on Saturday. Federal Energy Minister Tim Hodgson announcing more than $26 million for 17 projects across Alberta and Saskatchewan.
4: Our strategy will grow, modernize, and connect Canada's electricity grid to double its capacity by 2050.
20: And the money will support everything from solar and wind development to energy storage, Indigenous clean energy projects, and workforce training. 660 News Time, 7:38.
5: Calgary Stampede 2026.
20: Now, despite weekend showers, this year's Stampede is still buzzing with activity. Sunday's attendance hitting 163,550, bringing total foot traffic to the midway to nearly 500,000, about 491,000. Meantime, Pool A wrapped up Sunday with the Chucks, Alberta competitors making sure they'll have plenty of representation on the championship Sunday. 660's Tanya Blakeney brings us the latest.
6: Orioles' Ethan Mazarenko rode into championship Sunday with a third-place finish in Pool A for bareback, while Sherwood Park's Cody Lamb posted an impressive 88-point ride aboard Blasting Sand, finishing second on the day. Big Valley's Zeke Thurston capped his Saddle Bronc weekend with an 87-point ride, and Nanton's Jenna Dallin wrapped up the breakaway roping title at least for Pool A. From start to finish, she led. Over in tie down, Nanton's Logan Bird and Carstairs' Kyle Lucas both finished among the top six, while Bluffton's Quade Schoensberg claimed the novice bareback aggregate with an 84-point ride on Sunday. Their work now done, at least for now, with Pool A complete. The top four money earners in each event are headed to Championship Sunday. Pool B now takes the center spotlight for the next 3 days. I'm Tanya Blakeney.
20: Looking for a free flapjack or two before you clock in this morning? There's still time. Floor Robe Square serving up its famous bacon pancakes from 8:30 until 10:30 this morning downtown as part of their daily Stampede breakfast tradition. Other options include Automax from 8 till 10:30, along with Momentum Health in Ogden starting at 8:30. Cross Iron Mills also firing up the griddles from 9 until 11 today. So if you haven't had your pancake fix yet this Stampede, there's still a lot of time, a lot of breakfast to be had. We've got a full list of them on our website at citynews.ca. Coming up, traffic and weather together on the ones, 660 News Time 740.
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20: 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Time for traffic and weather together on the ones, and to check in with your Monday morning drive. Here's Leo.
16: Downtown, we have a crash at 12th Ave and 1st Street Southeast. This one's blocking the intersection. You can expect a few extra minutes trying to move through the downtown core or through that stretch of the core. Westbound Memorial is crawling as well. Heavy stop-and-go traffic from the 4th Ave flyover all the way through St. George's Drive, almost to the Deerfoot interchange. Northbound Deerfoot traffic starting to tighten up there as well at the Iverstrong Bridge, with delays stretching back past Barlow Trail. And eastbound Glenmore has two troubled spots. First in the southwest over the reservoir, where there's backups that reach just past the Crowchild exit, and again further east as you approach the Deerfoot interchange on eastbound Glenmore. And a heads up for transit riders, bus and train info still not showing up properly in the transit app. Until that's fixed, the trip planner on the city's website is your best way to check your route. Work continues on resolving the transit app issue. If you see anything else, why not let us know at 403-291-0066. Traffic, gas prices got you going down. When gas going up got you going down. When gas prices rise, Pizza 73's pump relief pizza price goes down. This week's pump relief price is $19.99. Now for the forecast, lots of sunshine today. We're expecting a high of 22 today with more sun, then down to a low of 10 this evening under a clear sky. For tomorrow, sunshine and a high of 28 and a high of 29 and sunny on Wednesday as well. Right now in Calgary, it's mostly sunny downtown here. We're holding steady at 9 degrees.
20: 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Coming up, what is happening in sports and your top stories are next.

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5: And lots of sunshine this morning, 9 degrees right now. Good morning and happy Monday. I'm Lisa Grant. Here are the top stories right now. The annual Premier's Pancake Breakfast is now underway at McDougall Center downtown, with Danielle Smith getting some help from several other premiers flipping flapjacks, including Ontario's Doug Ford. There's an announcement set for 9 o'clock. We'll have more details coming up at 8 o'clock. Ahead of October's referendum, when it comes to fundraising, it appears separatists have got the edge so far. New numbers show Let Alberta Decide has generated over $200,000 since it launched last month. And the U.S. ambassador to Canada contradicting claims by Alberta separatists that they've been meeting with the Trump administration. As far as he knows, Pete Hoekstra says that's not happening. Now the latest sports from Sportsnet 960, The Fan. Here is Leah Ernewine.
6: Norway sent Brazil home last night 2-1 at the 2026 FIFA World Cup. Powered by striker Erling Haaland's second-half brace, Neymar answered with a penalty in the 101st minute of stoppage time. But the final whistle blew right after, and that seals the win for Norway. Meanwhile, after the game, Neymar reportedly retiring from international football. England is moving on as well, getting past Mexico 3-2. English midfielder Jude Bellingham struck twice in the first half, 99 seconds apart. Felt like we were just watching a replay. Captain Harry Kane buried the penalty in the second half to secure a quarterfinal meeting with Norway. To the Northern Super League, Calgary Wild FC couldn't grab points on the road yesterday, falling 3-1 to the Ottawa Rapid. Captain Mickey Doherty converted from the spot in the 65th for Calgary's lone goal. And there's a new leader atop the Rangeland Derby standings after night three. Ray Courteau Jr. blazed around the track to clock a field best 114.46, marking his second straight nightly win and launching him into first place overall. Jamie Labuschagne trails by less than a second in the runner-up spot, while former leader Chance Vegan dropped down to third. In rodeo, Lefty Holman claimed the Saddle Bronc with a 90. Julie Plouard of Quebec clocked a 17.17 to earn her place on Championship Sunday in Ladies Barrel Racing, and Jenna Dallin of Nanton tied for first in Ladies Breakaway Roping, stopping the clock at 3.4 to take top aggregate and secure her spot in the final. The rodeo hits the dirt later today at 1:30 with the Chuck Wagons under the lights. That's 7:30 on Sportsnet 1. And to baseball, the Blue Jays are trying to rebound after a rough stop in Seattle. Shut out 4-0 yesterday. Their second straight scoreless loss to drop the series. They continue the road swing tonight in San Francisco against the Giants. First pitch at 7:45 on Sportsnet and Sportsnet 960 The Fan. 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
5: 660 News Time, 7:48. Prime Minister Mark Carney set to announce a multi-billion-dollar spending plan for Canada's next generation fleet of submarines. He might make that announcement in Halifax today or possibly tomorrow at the start of the NATO summit, with Germany and South Korea competing for the project. Mike Eppel has the latest from the Business Center.
0: It's going to be one of the biggest military purchases in Canada's history, a massive multi-billion dollar order estimated at upwards of $100 billion over the lifetime of 12 new submarines, including years of support and maintenance, which is why Germany's ThyssenKrupp Marine and South Korea's Hanwha Ocean and Hyundai are lobbying to the last minute to secure the bid. Bloomberg reports the German government is calling the ThyssenKrupp offer as unbeatable. A German government official telling Bloomberg the start of tomorrow's NATO summit in Turkey would be the appropriate location for the announcement, what with Canada's pledge to boost its NATO spending to 5% of GDP. Or the Prime Minister could choose to make the selection today while touring the Canadian Armed Forces base in Halifax, specifically if some of the work on the new subs will be from domestic local contractors. At the Business Center, I'm Mike Eppel.
5: Well, many federal public servants are starting a new work schedule today, now back in the office 4 days a week.
10: Although a lack of office space is delaying that plan for some departments, including Immigration, Refugee and Citizenship Canada, and some regional Health Canada and Public Health Agency of Canada offices. Federal unions have fought the government's back-to-office directives, and some have filed unfair labor practice complaints. Most public servants were told to work remotely when the COVID-19 pandemic began in March of 2020, and core federal employees have been working 3 days in office since September of 2024. Naira Ahmed, The Canadian Press.
5: Coming up, traffic and weather together on the ones, and
11: it's like a maze, it just goes on and on.
5: What's new to watch this week? 660 News Time, 750.
12: Oh, hey, Terry.
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5: 660 News Time, 751. Time for traffic and weather together on the ones with the very latest from the roads. Here's Leo.
6: With the morning rush in full swing, downtown drivers should be ready for delays. There's a crash at 12th Ave and 1st Street Southeast that has the intersection still blocked. It's slowing down movement through that core area, so just be aware of that. Westbound Memorial in pretty rough shape this morning as well, with heavy stop-and-go traffic from the 4th Ave flyover all the way towards Deerfoot. The westbound 17th Ave exit ramp into downtown isn't fair. Much better as well, and all that is causing delays on southbound Deerfoot heading towards 17th. Traffic on northbound Deerfoot tightening up as well at the Everstrong Bridge. Those delays now stretching past the Barlow Trail exit. Eastbound Glenmore, we have two slow patches, one over the reservoir with backups reaching just past Richard Road, and the other one further east as you come up to the Deerfoot interchange. Those backups almost back to, I think it's McLeod Trail there. And then transit riders, bus and train info still isn't showing up properly in the transit app. Until that's fixed, the trip planner on the city's website is your best bet to check your route. Work continues on resolving that transit issue app, though. If you see anything else, you can let us know at 403-291-0066. We appreciate all the calls and updates. And now time for the forecast. Sunny and 22 this afternoon, then a clear sky for tonight with lows down to 10. Sunshine and 28 degrees for tomorrow. Wednesday stays sunny with a high of 29. A mix of sun and cloud returns for Thursday with a high of 23. And then we're back to sunshine for Friday and next weekend with daytime highs up to 25 degrees. Right now in Calgary, it's mostly sunny downtown here. We're holding steady at 9 degrees.
5: 660 News Time, 752. A woman rode from the U.S. to Hawaii faster than anyone, man or woman, had ever covered The 2,400-mile trip, ABC's Brian Clark is in with the story.
6: Kelsey Fendler set out to become the first American woman to row solo from California to Hawaii. And on day 44...
14: You can see land over there. That's Oahu right there.
6: It's from a video she posted hours before landing in which she summed up her journey with a message to others.
14: Think about trying to find your own big, hard, scary thing. You might not think that you are strong enough to finish it right now, but you're definitely strong enough to start it, and you'll find everything else along the way.
6: She made the trip in 43 days, 17 hours, and 55 minutes. Brian Clark, ABC News.
5: 660 News Time, 7:53. If you're looking for something new to watch...
15: Oh, my God. Pull me up! What do you see?
16: All these rooms. This place built some...
5: On the streaming side, Backrooms, directed by Kane Parsons, debuts on premium video on demand on July 7th. Reminders of him and The Long Walk, also available this week in gaming, College Football 27, and Echoes of Aincrad are out. They're set for a release. And a new version of Little House on the Prairie is debuting on Netflix. The latest Rolling Stones album is coming out this week. The Stones' Foreign Tongues album includes collaborations with Paul McCartney, Steve Winwood, and more. Finn Wolfhard and Adam Lambert also releasing new albums later this week. Well, maybe you heard about a wee wedding in New York.
17: Look what you made me do. Look what you made me do.
5: Taylor Swift and Travis Kelce tying the knot at Madison Square Garden. Adam Sandler officiating the star-studded event. It included guests including Camila Cabello, Hugh Grant, and Gigi Hadid. The announcement was made Friday night, but many details remain hidden, including photos of what the couple were wearing. Even on Saturday, few details had leaked out. Swift wore Cartier jewelry, and both wore outfits by Christian Dior. Celebrities and fans alike have rushed to celebrate their marriage, with Dolly Parton even joking about their future kids. Coming up, a check on business for you. 660 News Time, 7:55.
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0: Seeing a jump for shares of Rogers Communications, parent company of this radio station. The stock's up 2.5% after Rogers announced this morning it's buying the remaining 25% interest in Maple Leaf Sports and Entertainment that it doesn't already own from Kilmer Sports, owned by Larry Tannenbaum. Tannenbaum's been the chairman of the board at MLS&E for years, dating back 28 years in ownership of Maple Leaf Sports and Entertainment. This deal, though, was set in motion back in 2025 when Rogers bought or took majority control of MLS&E. And said at the time it would be buying the remaining 25% interest. This deal should be completed by the fourth quarter of this year. Price point over $4 billion. Rogers will take the Maple Leaf Sports and Entertainment properties, combine them with the Toronto Blue Jays Baseball Club and other media entities, and then spin off the holdings into a minority stock position and unlock some shareholder value. The share price of Rogers is up 2%, 92 cents at $46 a share this morning. Telcos last week were down sharply. Rogers, BCE, and TELUS seeing a little bit of more selling pressure on BCE and TELUS so far today. The Toronto stock market is down just 2 points. Some winners include Celestica up 4%, and BlackBerry is up another 3.3% at a multi-year high, five-year high, just shy of $17 a share for BlackBerry. Air Canada, CN, Kansas City, Canadian Pacific, Kansas City also on the rise. The Dow Jones is down 122. Profit taking on shares of Nvidia down just 0.25%. Disney's down 1.25%. That stock was up sharply Thursday. Apple's up another 0.25%, and Palantir gaining 0.8%. NASDAQ's up 228 points, or 0.9%. At the Business Center, I'm Mike Eppel.
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0: flapjacks this morning for the Premier Stampede breakfast. And not only is Daniel Smith here, but premiers from elsewhere in Canada.
1: New data from Elections Alberta shows separatists appear to have a slight edge when it comes to campaigning for the Alberta separation referendum this fall.
2: Get ready. The new official Alberta Whiskey logo gets unveiled today.
3: Were you on the grounds yesterday? It was wet, but it didn't dampen spirits on the grounds.
4: Day three of the Stampede is in the books with Ray Courteau Jr. holding the Chuckwagon Stampede lead. Plus, Neymar steps away from international football following Brazil's World Cup loss to Norway. Sports at 15.
5: Investors back from the holidays today, and the NASDAQ futures up 350 points with the tech stock rally set to resume. New Rogers moving higher, announcing a plan to buy out the remaining 25% interest in Maple Leaf Sports and Entertainment business at 26.
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2: Traffic and weather from the 660 News Radio Traffic Center. Here's Leo.
4: Downtown moving a little bit easier now that earlier crash at 12th Ave and 1st Street Southeast has been cleared. So that's some good news that should help the lingering delays elsewhere. Westbound Memorial is jammed up from the 4th Ave flyover straight out towards the Deerfoot Interchange, and the westbound 17th Ave exit into downtown isn't faring much better. Those lingering backups spilling onto southbound Deerfoot, where those delays are building around 17th Ave. But again, that earlier crash downtown being cleared should help reduce that heavy volume heading into the core from Memorial and 17th. Traffic on northbound Deerfoot still building up as we approach the Everstrong Bridge. Those backups now stretching to just before the exit to Barlow, exit to Barlow. Eastbound Glenmore has two slow spots still, one over the reservoir with traffic hanging past Richard Road, and the other one further east as you roll into the Deerfoot Interchange. And a heads up for transit riders still, the bus and train info still isn't showing up properly in the transit app. Until that's fixed, you can use the trip planner on the city's website or continues on resolving those transit app issues. If there's anything else in your way, why not let us know? 403-291-0066. Now for the forecast from Environment Canada, plenty of sunshine to start the week. We're heading to a high of 22 this afternoon. It'll slip down to about 10 degrees tonight under a clear sky. Tomorrow's pretty hot as well. Full sun and a high of 28. Wednesday keeps the heat going. Bright and sunny and a high of 29. Right now in Calgary, it's sunny and 9 degrees downtown.
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2: Well, an annual tradition happening in downtown Calgary this morning with the Premier's official Stampede breakfast underway.
3: And just like last year, there will be a familiar face joining Danielle Smith this morning. 660's Logan Stein is there with all the details. Logan.
7: Good morning. Possibly a few familiar faces this morning. I've been getting word that Conservative leader Pierre Poilievre will be here later this morning. And as I've noticed already, there's a few other premiers flipping pancakes. This includes Saskatchewan's Scott Moe, Ontario's Doug Ford, along with Premier Danielle Smith flipping flapjacks this morning. They were joined also by Calgary Mayor Jeremy Farkas, so quite the group of officials here on this Premier's breakfast. Now, it's definitely a party atmosphere as well. Lots of Calgarians, thousands in fact, long lines, just waiting for pancakes. I spoke with this Calgary mom earlier who's been coming with her daughter for decades.
8: My daughter's 30 and I started coming with her when she was 2. It's 28 years. Well, once a year, you get pancake done, then you don't eat them for the whole year.
2: And of course, Logan, Lisa and I are hoping you're bringing some back for us.
7: I'll try my best. The line is so long right now. I haven't even got a chance to get any pancakes yet, and I'm definitely getting hungry. The smell filling through the air, lots of warm coffee, there's sausages, eggs. And what makes this Stampede breakfast a little bit special is they have berries. I mean, not all the Stampede breakfasts I've been to at least have berries. So this one's a little bit special in that way. I'll be here all morning talking to Calgarians about their favorite Stampede experiences, and we're getting the latest from Premier Danielle Smith on her speech later this morning. Reporting live from the McDougall Center, Logan Stein, 660 News Radio.
2: Thank you, Mr. Logan. 660 News time, 8:04. Well, from pancakes to whiskey, it is a lighter day for Premier continues this afternoon as she unveils a new official Alberta Whiskey logo. After using artificial intelligence to help draft its Alberta Whiskey legislation, we are about to find out whether the UCP government also got a little digital help designing that brand.
3: At 3 this afternoon, the Premier is joining Service Alberta Minister Dale Nally for the unveiling at True Wild Distilling here in Calgary, the reveal part of a broader effort to give Alberta whiskey its own identity and to help local distillers stand out on the world stage. The new rules require Alberta whiskey to be made in the province using local water and mostly Alberta-grown.

0: rain. And pro-separation campaigns hoping to convince undecided voters this fall, opening up a sizable lead when it comes to fundraising.
1: Only 2 weeks in, and Let Alberta Decide has already pooled over $200,000. 660's Phil Wood reports.
2: According to Elections Alberta, as of Monday morning, organizers with Let Alberta Decide received more than $103,000 in individual contributions of at least $250. Grassroots campaigns can spend up to $607,000 on advertising under the rules, meaning the separatist organization is a third of the way there. Pathway to Independence is a distant second at $82,000, while the pro-Confederation group Alberta's Voice received $26,000. Keith Wilson with Let Alberta Decide tells the CBC they plan to use the money for digital advertising and events with a larger media blitz closer to voting day. In Haysboro, this woman tells 660 News the secessionist movement and the proposed West Coast pipeline aren't the only hot topics at this weekend's pancake breakfast.
3: Things that we are concerned with are healthcare and education. Obviously, there's lots going on with that, but also, I guess this year that's new is the Alberta separation movement.
2: The date for the referendum is October 19th. I'm Phil Wood.
0: Claims by Alberta separatists that they've been meeting with American officials are being contradicted by the U.S. ambassador to Canada. In an interview with Global News, Pete Hoekstra says the Trump admin has not met with separatists nor discussed any potential financial backing. He claims he doesn't know anything about a potential line of credit. He also says he does not expect the Trump administration to get involved in the fall referendum. One day after Alberta pitched a brand new pipeline to the West Coast, the federal government made an emergency so that would be an energy announcement of its own. Energy Minister Tim Hodgson in Calgary Saturday saying Ottawa will spend more than $26 million on 17 projects here in Alberta and Saskatchewan, with a continued push for nationwide connections for the grid.
4: To double its capacity by 2050 and to meet the expected rise in demand with affordable, reliable, clean power for all.
0: The projects include energy storage, renewable power development, electricity transmission planning, as well as Indigenous-led clean energy initiatives. 660 News Time, 8:07.
5: Calgary Stampede 2026.
0: Yeah, it was quite the downpour across the city, including most of our backyards mid-afternoon yesterday, but that did not dampen the spirits down on the ground.
6: We'll get out there, do a rain dance. You know, we're in a drought at the moment back home, so it's good to see a little bit of rain. It's good. Nothing's going to stop us from having a good time.
7: I paid $120 for something. Yeah. I'm not going home.
8: Yeah. It'd have to really be coming down for me to pack it in.
9: We're going to go to the thing tonight, the big show tonight with the fireworks and the racing. And I'm from England, can you tell?
10: Others, not nearly as optimistic.
11: And you don't want to be wet here?
12: No, that's gross.
11: Wouldn't be fun in the rain?
12: No.
10: Joel Mendelson, City News. Calgary.
0: And in spite of weekend rain, this year's Stampede still buzzing with activity. Sunday's attendance hit 163,550. Meantime, there's a new leader atop the Rangeland Derby after three nights of racing in the Calgary Stampede. Our very own Tanya Blakemy has more from the grandstand.
13: Ray Croteau put together the only clean run among the top contenders Sunday, winning the night in 1 minute 14.46 seconds, vaulting into first overall. Jamie Laboucane remains close behind in second, while Chance Vegan slipped to third after another costly barrel penalty. Through three nights, less than a second and a half separates the top three drivers, proving every barrel and every tenth of a second really does matter. The Chuck Wagons return Monday evening. Plenty still left to settle before Championship Sunday. At the grandstand, I'm Tanya Blakemy.
0: It's not too late to take in a breakfast if you can smell bacon downtown this morning. It's probably coming from the Floor Rope Square. Daily Stampede Breakfast runs from 8:30 until 10:30 with the famous bacon pancakes leading the way. Sounds good to me. Elsewhere, Automax serving breakfast from 8 until 10, while Momentum Health in Ogden starts at 8:30 this morning. Cross Iron Mills rounds out the menu with free breakfast from 9, starting in about 45 minutes until 11 this morning. If you'd like a full list of breakfasts, visit our website at citynews.ca. Coming up, the latest in traffic and weather. 660 News Time, 8:10.
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0: Interesting news time, 8:11, time for traffic and weather. From the traffic center, here's Leo Irnawine.
16: Westbound Memorial still a mess right now with traffic jammed up from the 4th Ave flyover all the way towards Deerfoot, and the westbound 17th Ave exit into downtown isn't moving much better. Those lingering backups are spilling onto southbound Deerfoot with delays building around 17th Ave, while that earlier crash at 12th Ave and 1st Street downtown has been cleared, which should help ease some of those heavy volume feeding into the core from Memorial and 17th. Northbound Deerfoot still pretty slowed down as well as you approach the Everstrong Bridge. Those backups reaching just before the Barlow exit. Eastbound Glenmore, we have two troubled spots, one over the reservoir with traffic hanging past Richard Road, the other one further east heading into the Deerfoot interchange with those delays stretching through Blackfoot. And then the transit app is still having problems displaying bus and train details. For now, accurate route and schedule info is available through the city's trip planner app or city's trip planner website. You can teams are continuing work behind the scenes to get that app functioning normally again. If you see anything else, why not let us know? 403-291-0066. We appreciate all the calls and updates. Now time for the forecast. Here is meteorologist Kevin Stanfield.
17: Today's high reaches 26 degrees with south wind up to 40 kilometers per hour. The overnight low falls back to 11 under ongoing clear conditions, and that clarity lasts into Tuesday as well, where we get more sunshine, more south wind, and a high of 29 with an overnight low of 14.
0: Right now in Calgary, beautiful sunshine. We're sitting at 9 degrees. Coming up in 60 seconds, I'll have your top stories. Leo, standing by with sports. 6:16 news time, just approaching 8:13.
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0: It's a beautiful morning. Sunshine, we're up to 11 degrees. Good morning, I'm Kelly Turner. Thanks for joining us this morning. Here are the top stories that we're working on. Have you had your fill of pancakes? Premier Danielle Smith serving breakfast at the downtown McDougall Center. She is also making an announcement in about 45 minutes with Premier Ford at 9 o'clock this morning. Could be on a possible new cross-country pipeline. Logan Stein is live at the McDougall Center. He will be covering all that for us this morning. Ballots won't be cast until October, but the pro-separation group Let Alberta Decide, already raising over $207,000. That's in just over 2 weeks, putting them far ahead of other third-party advertisers. Phil Wood on that for us this morning. And coming up after sports.
23: This person could be your boss and your ideal company, and you should reach out to them.
0: Are you looking for a new gig? Platforms like LinkedIn using AI just might help you out. 6:16 news time, just approaching 8:15. This is time for sports from Sportsnet 960 The Fan. Here is Leo Irnawine.
16: A giant has fallen at the World Cup last night as Norway completely stunned heavyweights Brazil 2-1. Erling Haaland broke a scoreless deadlock with a header in the 79th minute before hammering home his second in the 90th. Following the loss, Neymar announced his retirement from the international team, marking last night his final match in the famous yellow and blue kit. Meanwhile, England outlasted Mexico in a 3-2 thriller to book their ticket to the next round. Midfielder Jude Bellingham notched a brace minutes apart and in the first half. Captain Harry Kane sealed the victory with a penalty kick early in the second, setting up a date with the Norwegians in the quarters. Over to the Northern Super League, Calgary Wild FC fell 3-1 on the road to league leaders Ottawa Rapid yesterday. And switching to the grounds in the Chuck Wagons, Ray Courteau Jr. dominated night three with a 114.6 to capture his second straight win and take the overall aggregate lead at 339.02. Jamie Laboukain sits second, less than a second back, while defending Rageland Derby champion Chance Vegan slipped into third with a 340.40. And rodeo lefty Holman took the day money in Saddle Bronc with a 90. Quebec native Julie Plourd clocked in a 17.17 second round to earn a spot in the Championship Sunday Ladies Barrel Racing Round. And Jenna Dalen of Nanton tied for first in Ladies Breakaway Roping, stopping the clock at 3.4 seconds to capture the top aggregate spot and punch her ticket to the Sunday finale. And over to baseball, the Blue Jays looking to shake off a brutal weekend series in Seattle after getting shut out 4-0 yesterday. That's now back-to-back scoreless losses to drop the series to the Mariners. The road trip continues tonight down in San Francisco against the Giants at 7:45 on Sportsnet and Sportsnet 960 The Fan. 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
0: Professional networking platform LinkedIn reeks of AI-generated content ever since chatbots like ChatGPT and Gemini became mainstream a few years ago. But career counselor Miriam Groom says LinkedIn is still a goldmine of information that's hard to find anywhere else.
23: This is the information that is a goldmine for candidates because where else do you have like a database and a directory of like this person could be your boss and your ideal company and you should reach out to them?
0: Groom says that LinkedIn's expansive directory is more important than its blog posts, which allows job seekers to interact with hiring managers or the boss of a company directly. And U.S. President Donald Trump flies a new Air Force One overseas for the first time tonight as he heads to the NATO summit in the capital of Turkey.
25: The president has aired his anger at the NATO partners for not taking part in the Iran war effort. He's even said he wouldn't be heading to the summit this week were it not being hosted by his friend, Turkish President Recep Tayyip Erdogan. In an effort to smooth things over, NATO's Secretary General has pointed to what he calls the Trump Trillion, the additional money Europe has recently pumped into its own defense. The White House says the president will continue urging more of that spending as he considers further drawdowns of the longstanding U.S. troop presence in Europe.
0: That is ABC's Steve Portnoy in Washington reporting. And new technology targets leadfoots and reckless drivers.
26: Virginia now allows cameras in crosswalks and stop signs, a bill by State Senator Angelia Williams-Graves.
27: They will turn on when they sense the car approaching and not slowing down. The goal is for people to obey the rules of the road.
26: Virginia is also first in the nation to put a device in the vehicle of chronic speeders. Go over the speed limit, the brakes are applied. A mother who lost her son to a speeding crash says this would have saved him. Wayne Cabot, ABC News.
0: Coming up, the latest in traffic and weather and ahead of the markets.
1: Prince Harry is set to arrive in the UK today, but he could be left without a place to stay after plans for him to stay at Buckingham Palace fell through.
0: 6:16 News Time, 8:20.
6: Do you Yahoo? Do you front row? Sing along to the hits. Throw your hands in the air. Do you stick around for the encore or dash to the next show? It's the greatest music festival in the West. Over 100 acts, 4 stages, and 10 days. Do you Yahoo? Yeah, you do. Calgary Stampede, July 2nd through 12th.
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0: 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Time for traffic and weather. We head over to the traffic center. Here's Leo.
16: Westbound Memorial still having a rough go this morning. Traffic stacked up from the 4th Ave flyover through to St. George's Drive and the westbound 17th Ave exit into downtown, crawling right along with it. Those slowdowns spilling straight onto southbound Deerfoot, where things are bunching up around 17th Ave, so give yourself a little bit of extra time there. Southbound Deerfoot also backed up from Glenmore to the on-ramp from Pagan, so that's a little bit further south, but do keep that in mind. And that downtown earlier crash at 12th Ave and 1st Street, after it's been cleared, that should help ease off the heavy push coming in from Memorial and 17th, so that's some good news. Northbound Deerfoot, we're still seeing traffic bunching up near the Iverstrong Bridge with those backups past Douglasdale Boulevard. And a heads up for transit riders, bus and train info still isn't showing up properly in the transit app until that's fixed. The trip planner on the city's website is your best bet. Work continues on resolving the transit app issues, though. If you see anything else, why not let us know? 403-291-0066. 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Now time for the forecast. Here is meteorologist Kevin Stanfield.
17: South wind today will reach 30 kilometers per hour, possibly with gusts into the 40s as well. Lots of sunshine with a high of 26 and a low of 11. Into Tuesday, more sunshine is expected with more south wind and a high of 29. The overnight low falls to 14. And with the high on Wednesday under a mainly sunny sky, reaching 30 degrees, we could be in for a heat warning. Wednesday's overnight low falls back to 12.
0: Right now in Calgary, bright sunshine, we're up to 11 degrees. There is more controversy today surrounding Prince Harry's trip to London.
1: Prince Harry is set to arrive in the UK today, but he will no longer be staying at Buckingham Palace. A spokesperson for the Duke of Sussex says despite formally accepting an invitation to stay at the royal residence, his offer was revoked. Sky News royal reporter Laura Bundock says the offer of accommodation was accepted too late.
10: There wasn't enough time to sort out the hospitality and to sort out the staffing for that accommodation. They also, I think, are very aware that Prince Harry on Tuesday is getting the judgment in his privacy case against the publishers of the Daily Mail and the Mail on Sunday. That added an extra layer of complexity given the King's constitutional role within the courts.
1: The spokesperson for Prince Harry says the reason the decision took so long is because Harry had to make private arrangements for his security. He calls the decision disappointing. I'm Eva Fragiscados.
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15: Well, good morning. Seeing a slump here for the Toronto stock market in the early Monday trade. We had that nice rally going into the weekend where the TSX was up over 300 points, bolstered by the gold stocks. Well, today, different story as the price for gold settles back again. The gold sector is down by over 3%. Shopify is tumbling 3.5%. And looking at restaurant brands down 2.5%, we've got the TSX down by 200 points, a half of 1%, back to 35,073. Rogers, our parent company, trading higher, up by 97 cents on the B shares, 2.1% at $46.05. Rogers announcing this morning it's going to be buying the minority stake of Maple Leaf Sports and Entertainment, 25% interest that it doesn't already own, for $4.3 billion from Larry Tannenbaum's Kilmer Sports. That deal should be completed by the fourth quarter of this year. Rogers, the parent company of this radio station. Wall Street has the Dow Jones down 160 points, a pullback after the Dow Thursday last week set an all-time record high going into the long holiday weekend. Winners include software and memory chip stocks, which were out of favor last week, way up this morning. Intel up 4.2%. IBM's up 2.3%, and Broadcom up 5.5%. The NASDAQ's up 260 points, 1%. Dell Technologies up 6.3% after U.S. President Donald Trump rang the opening bell at the New York Stock Exchange and NASDAQ this morning from the Oval Office, talking about Trump accounts. Michael Dell donating initially $6 billion, but Trump saying that people should go out and buy a Dell computer. Up goes the stock this morning on that signal from the American president. The Canadian dollar is down a at 70.28. Gold is up $23.41.49. At the Business Center, I'm Mike Uppel.
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1: 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Alejandro Melgar is at the web desk. 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
3: It is Monday, July 6th. Good morning. I'm Lisa Grant.
1: And I'm Kelly Turner. It's a beautiful morning. Sunny, 11 degrees. Here's what's making news right now.
4: A huge turnout for the Premier Stampede Breakfast ahead of a very significant announcement coming up shortly.
5: While many fire up grills this stampede, fundraising is also heating up for Alberta's separation campaign, with one group taking an early lead.
3: Claims by Alberta separatists that they've been meeting with American officials being contradicted by the U.S. ambassador to Canada.
1: If you have a hankering for a pancake breakfast before you hit the office, not too late. We have the official list.
6: Erling Haaland sends Norway to the World Cup quarterfinals, and Calgary Wild FC drops a tough one on the road in Ottawa. Sports at 45.
7: Stocks moving up with the U.S. president ringing the opening bell and buzzer for the New York Stock Exchange and NASDAQ. Rogers in the spotlight, buying the remaining interest in Maple Leaf Sports and Entertainment that it doesn't already own. Business at 56.
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8: Traffic on westbound Memorial starting to ease up, so there's some good news. Those delays now reach to just before St. George's Drive instead of stretching all the way back to the Deerfoot Interchange. And the westbound 17th Ave off-ramp into downtown, well, traffic is mostly cleared out there as well. Further south on southbound Deerfoot, we're seeing a little bit of extra volume approaching Glenmore with backups towards the Calf Rope Bridge. Northbound Deerfoot has its own issues. Traffic building up near the Iverstrong Bridge with those backups reaching towards Douglasdale / 24th Street. And for transit riders, bus and train information still isn't showing up properly in the transit app. Until that's fixed, the trip planner on the city's website is your best option. 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And now time for the forecast. Here is meteorologist Kevin Stanfield.
9: Plenty of sunshine and a high of 26 degrees greets us for this Monday with south wind from 30 to 40 kilometers per hour. That wind will carry into Tuesday. So will the sunshine, and a high of 29 is expected there. That could produce a heat warning as the overnight low is also quite warm at 14 degrees. Then for Wednesday, that may carry over with a high of 30 expected and a low of 12. On Thursday, mainly cloudy with a chance for showers, possibly thundershowers, and a high of 23.
1: Right now, it's a beautiful morning, sunny and 11. 660 News time 8:33.
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3: A Stampede tradition flipping into high gear this morning as Premier Danielle Smith fires up her annual pancake breakfast. And there's a familiar face back with her again this year.
1: 660's Logan Stein is at McDougall Center this morning and tells us several premiers now flipping pancakes. Logan.
4: Saskatchewan Premier Scott Moe, Ontario Premier Doug Ford, and Alberta Premier Danielle Smith all flipping pancakes this morning with thousands of hungry people just hoping to get some breakfast. Now, it's definitely been a huge turnout, very similar to past years. I've been speaking to Calgarians about what Stampede breakfast means to them.
10: Well, I like the Premier serving you your pancakes, and also they have fresh fruit.
11: I think it's just the atmosphere of it, and I think the people side of it. That's the part that I enjoy the most.
4: Now, the event held here at the McDougall Center, definitely drawing a huge crowd. You can hear the music, lots of energy. It's hard to believe it's only around 8:30 in the morning. And coming up shortly, you can expect a pretty big announcement by
12: Ontario Premier Doug Ford, along with Alberta Premier Danielle Smith. We'll have more on that coming up shortly here. Reporting live from the McDougall Centre, Logan Stein, 660 News Radio.
3: An announcement this afternoon at 3 o'clock involving the Premier. It's our first look at the new official Alberta Whiskey logo. The Premier and Service Alberta Minister Dale Nally unveiling the new branding at True Wild Distilling. The announcement is the next step in Alberta's push to turn its homegrown whiskey industry into a recognized global brand.
1: Now, earlier this year, the government introduced the Alberta Whiskey Act, setting strict rules requiring the spirit to be made entirely in Alberta using local water, mostly Alberta-grown grain. That legislation also turned heads because it's marked the very first time the Alberta government used artificial intelligence to help draft that bill. No word yet on whether AI has also been used in the logo creation.
3: Like Stampede Flapjacks and barbecues, advertising for the fall referendum is hot off the grill. Data from Elections Alberta showing the pro-separation group Let Alberta Decide has already raised over $200,000 in just over 2 weeks.
1: That puts them far ahead of other third-party advertisers. Balance, although they won't be cast until October, Phil Wood reports, separation seems to be a hot topic at Stampede breakfast tables.
5: As of Monday morning, individual contributions of over $250 to Let Alberta Decide amounted to more than $103,000. Elections Alberta says campaigns can spend up to $607,000 on ads before voters head to the polls in October, meaning the group is already a third of the way to its goal. On the pro-Canada side, Alberta's Voice has generated about $26,000. They're behind the Say No to the Nine signs, referencing the original nine questions on immigration policy listed on this fall's ballot. This woman attending a Stampede breakfast in Haysboro says there's been no shortage of table talk about politics and pancakes.
13: I mean, it seems to be a small but loud fringe group because I don't know a single person that would support that.
5: However, this supporter of Premier Danielle Smith says he's looking to have a voice that the federal government listens to.
14: She's just standing up for what she feels that the citizens of Alberta deserve, to hear from both sides of the whole debate about separation or not separation.
5: The referendum is scheduled for October 19th. I'm Phil Wood.
3: Now, the U.S. ambassador to Canada says the American government is not meeting with Alberta separatists, directly contradicting claims that they have. Pete Hoekstra tells Global News the Trump administration's not met with the separatists nor discussed any potential financial support for an independent Alberta. He says they have not been strategizing with them at all. Besides the pipeline plan presented on Friday night by the feds, there was another federal announcement in Calgary over the weekend. The feds pledging more than $26 million toward clean energy projects across Alberta and Saskatchewan. Energy Minister Tim Hodgson.
15: We are truly making good on our promise to Canadians to not only be an energy superpower, but to do it in a pragmatic, sustainable way.
3: The funding is for 17 projects ranging from energy storage and renewable power to Indigenous-led initiatives and electricity grid planning. And the announcement coming just one day after Alberta unveiled its plans for a new West Coast pipeline to expand oil export capacity. 660 News Time, 8:37, and back to Stampede.
2: Calgary Stampede 2026.
3: In spite of the rain yesterday, the grounds were still buzzing. Sunday's attendance hitting 163,550, bringing in a total foot traffic to the midway to about 491,000 so far. Meantime, at the rodeo, Pool A officially in the books, and the first group of Championship Sunday contenders is set. 660's Tanya Blakeney is in with more from a drying out Stampede Park.
16: Nebraska's Garrett Shadbolt wrapped up the bareback title in Pool A, capping three consistent rides with an 85-point trip aboard Alpha Warrior. California's Lefty Holman closed Saddle Bronc in style, scoring the event's first 90-point eight-second ride. That was on Annual News. Texas Cowboy T. Parker completing three straight qualifying rides to win the bull riding aggregate, at least for Pool A, while Nanton's Jenna Dallin topped Pool A in breakaway roping after another steady 3.4-second run. Top four money earners in each event have now locked up their spots on Championship Sunday, and a brand new pool of competitors, B, takes over for the next 3 days, staying dry in the grandstand. I'm Tanya Blakeney.
3: Well, it's Monday. The only thing good about Monday is if it happens for Stampede, and that means pancakes.
17: Pancakes.
3: Other than the Premier's breakfast at McDougall Center downtown, you can make your Monday morning a little tastier than usual at AutoMax, where they're heating up the grill. Their breakfast runs until 10:30, so you still have lots of time. Momentum Health, they're in Ogden. They join in at 8:30, so theirs started about 10 minutes ago, along with the daily Chuck Wagon breakfast. That's happening at Floor Rope Square downtown. That happens every day. That one offers pancakes and bacon wrapped together. Runs daily on 8th Avenue from 8:30 to 10:30. If you're heading out of the city, northbound, or you're planning to do some shopping, Cross Iron Mills is serving up flapjacks from 9 until 11. If you like the full list of pancake breakfasts, we've got you covered. You can find them on our website at citynews.ca. Coming up, traffic and weather together on the ones. 660 News Time, 8:40.
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18: To the casual observer, this is an empty plot of land. But to a Calbridge artist, it's a blank canvas awaiting a residential masterpiece. Floor by floor, a grand stage is built where people act out the story of their lives, performing their magnum opus. 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
8: Traffic continues to thin out on Memorial Drive westbound. The delays now taper off to just after 9th Street Northeast instead of running all the way back to Deerfoot. And the westbound 17th Ave off-ramp into downtown is mostly cleared out as well. Southbound Deerfoot still has some volume to work through near Glenmore, with backups continuing towards the Calf Rope Bridge. Northbound Deerfoot also getting pretty busy as well, with traffic stacking up near the Iverstrong Bridge stretching down towards Douglasdale Boulevard. There's also stop-and-go traffic on eastbound Glenmore over the reservoir and on westbound Glenmore approaching the Deerfoot Interchange. And a heads up for transit riders, bus and train information isn't showing up properly in the transit app. Until that's fixed, the trip planner on the city's website remains your best option while those details get worked through. 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Now time for the forecast. Here is meteorologist Kevin Stanfield.
9: Plenty of sunshine and a high of 26 degrees greets us for this Monday, with south wind from 30 to 40 kilometers per hour. That wind will carry into Tuesday. So will the sunshine, and a high of 29 is expected there. That could produce a heat warning, as the overnight low is also quite warm at 14 degrees. Then for Wednesday, that may carry over with a high of 30 expected and a low of 12. On Thursday, mainly cloudy with a chance for showers, possibly thunder showers, and a high of 23.
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3: 11 degrees in the sunshine in Calgary. Good morning. I'm Lisa Brandt. Here are the top stories right now. The Premier's official Stampede Pancake Breakfast is happening right now at McDougall Centre. The Premier is not the only Premier there, with Saskatchewan's and Ontario's Premiers. An announcement is expected to happen here in about 15 minutes. We'll bring you the details as soon as they're available. Data from Elections Alberta shows the pro-separation group Let Alberta Decide has already raised over $200,000 in just over 2 weeks. This is ahead of the October referendum. And the U.S. ambassador to Canada is contradicting claims by Alberta separatists that they've been meeting with the Trump administration. Pete Hoekstra is saying no, and they haven't been making any financial deals as far as he knows. Now the latest sports from Sportsnet 960 The Fan. Here's Leo Irnawine.
0: Norway sent Brazil home last night 2-1 at the 2026 FIFA World Cup. Powered by striker Erling Haaland's second-half brace, Neymar answered with a penalty in the 101st minute of stoppage time, but the final whistle blew right after, and that seals the win for Norway. Meanwhile, after the game, Neymar reportedly retiring from international football. England is moving on as well, getting past Mexico 3-2. English midfielder Jude Bellingham struck twice in the first half, 99 seconds apart. Felt like we were just watching a replay. Captain Harry Kane buried a penalty in the second half to secure a quarterfinal meeting with Norway. To the Northern Super League, Calgary Wild FC couldn't grab points on the road yesterday, falling 3-1 to the Ottawa Rapid. Captain Mickey Doherty converted from the spot in the 65th for Calgary's lone goal. And there's a new leader atop the Rangeland Derby standings after night three. Ray Courteau Jr. blazed around the track to clock a field best 114.46, marking his second straight nightly win and launching him into first place overall. Jamie Labuschagne trails by less than a second in the runner-up spot, while former leader Chance Vegan dropped down to third. In rodeo, lefty Holman claimed the Saddle Bronc with a 90. Julie Plouard of Quebec clocked a 17.17 to earn her place on Championship Sunday in ladies' barrel racing, and Jenna Dallin of Nanton tied for first in ladies' breakaway roping, stopping the clock at 3.4 to take top aggregate and secure her spot in the final. The rodeo hits the dirt later today at 1:30 with the Chuck Wagons under the lights. That's 7:30 on Sportsnet 1. And to baseball, the Blue Jays are trying to rebound after a rough stop in Seattle. Shut out to 4-0 yesterday. Their second straight scoreless loss to drop the series. They continue the road swing tonight in San Francisco against the Giants. First pitch at 7:45 on Sportsnet and Sportsnet 960 The Fan. 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
3: 660 News Time, 8:48. Prime Minister Mark Carney hops on a plane today to attend the NATO summit in Turkey. The city's Glenn McGregor reports Carney also has a big post-NATO meeting.
25: After NATO, Carney heads to Saudi Arabia, his first visit to the kingdom since becoming prime minister. He will meet with Saudi leader Crown Prince Mohammed bin Salman. This will be controversial, though. Saudi has a dreadful record on human rights, and many consider bin Salman a pariah who has never faced justice for his role in the assassination of Saudi journalist Jamal Khashoggi in Istanbul in 2018. This is supposed to be, though, kind of a trade mission, but Canada does not currently do a lot of business with the Saudis, just $3.5 billion in two-way trade annually. That's comparatively small, and that's largely because their main export product, oil, is the same as ours. Mars.
3: Carney starts the day in Ottawa, then flies to Halifax, where he's expected to announce which company has won the tender to build Canada's next fleet of submarines. Sources tell the Globe and Mail Germany's TKMS has been selected. Stateside, a disturbing scene over the weekend in Washington, D.C., after a group of proclaimed white nationalists with Confederate flags marched through the city, and now a member of President Trump's cabinet is responding.
1: Hundreds of people participated in the march, covering their faces and wearing hats featuring the logo of the Patriot Front. The group was heard chanting the words, "Reclaim America." When President Trump's Interior Secretary Doug Burgum was asked about the march, he cited the First Amendment. Now, the Anti-Defamation League says the Patriot Front is responsible for most of the white supremacist propaganda distributed in the U.S.
3: Well, that's ABC's Karen Waugh reporting. The Trump administration continued its efforts over the weekend to change or alter exhibits at several of that country's museums, including new criticism aimed at one of the world's largest institutes.
4: In a scathing new report, the Trump administration accused the leaders of the Smithsonian of being radical activists. President Trump has targeted museums and historic sites, he says, paints too negative a picture of America's past.
7: We want the museums to talk about the history of our country in a fair manner, not in a woke manner or in a racist manner.
4: Last Friday, an appeals court cleared the way for the administration to replace the slavery exhibit in Philadelphia, where George Washington enslaved nine people. Critics say the administration is whitewashing U.S. history.
3: That's ABC's Sophie Flay reporting. Coming up, traffic and weather together on the ones and...
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3: 660 News Time, 8:51. Time for traffic and weather together on the ones and with what's happening on the roads. Here's Leo.
0: We have a crash downtown at 4th Ave and Center Street South. It's blocking the northbound right lane. That's creating some early delays throughout the downtown grid here on southbound Deerfoot. There's steady volume as you come up towards Glenmore, creating backups towards the Calf Road Bridge. On northbound Deerfoot, traffic building up near the Arvestrong Bridge and stretching down towards Douglasdale Boulevard over to Glenmore. Eastbound is pretty stop and go over the reservoir, and westbound on Glenmore, slowdowns as you approach the Deerfoot interchange. However, things are looking better on Memorial in the northeast. Westbound delays tapering off just before 9th Street, and the westbound 17th Ave off-ramp into downtown is mostly cleared out as well. Meanwhile, a heads up for transit riders. The transit app is still unable to show current bus and train information. Accurate schedules and route details are available through the city's trip planner app for now. The technical teams are continuing to restore the app to full functionality. If you see anything else, why not let us know? 403-291-0066. And now time for the forecast. Here is meteorologist Kevin Stanfield.
9: Plenty of sunshine and a high of 26 degrees greets us for this Monday with south wind from 30 to 40 kilometers per hour. That wind will carry into Tuesday. So will the sunshine, and a high of 29 is expected there. That could produce a heat warning as the overnight low is also quite warm at 14 degrees. Then for Wednesday, that may carry over with a high of 30 expected and a low of 12. On Thursday, mainly cloudy with a chance for showers, possibly thunder showers, and a high of 23.
3: 660 News Time, 8:53. Prince Harry's UK trip is sparking immediate buzz over whether Meghan and the kids will go.
5: King Charles III's estranged son is travelling to the land of his birth for a series of charity engagements that begin Tuesday. But for most royal watchers, that's just background noise. For the past 10 days, British tabloids and news broadcasts have been filled with speculation about whether Harry's wife, Meghan, will accompany him and, more importantly, whether they'll bring their two children, Prince Archie and Princess Lilibet, so they can finally get to know Grandpa Charles. But everything's up in the air as Harry seeks to arrange protection for his family after a government meeting refused to authorise taxpayer-funded security. Charles de Ledesma, London.
3: A list of the best films of the year is out.
8: What did you steal?
13: Secrets. Day
3: Disclosure Day, Project Hail Mary, and Nirvana, the band, the show, the movie. That, according to the picks of AP film writers Jake Coyle and Lindsay Barr. Other favorites of the critics at the year's halfway point include the time-traveling indie Rose of Nevada. The mythic revenge thriller Is God Is, and the antic animated feature Minions and Monsters. You probably heard of that one. Coyle and Barr also singling out the directorial debut Blue Heron and Pixar's Hoppers. Well, more details emerging following Taylor Swift and Travis Kelce's weekend wedding at Madison Square Garden.
14: The couple said I do on July 3rd in front of about 1,000 guests like Ed Sheeran, Selena Gomez, Brad Pitt, Tom Hanks, and more. It was officiated by Adam Sandler, and the couple wore outfits by Christian Dior. USA Today's Brian West appeared on CNN this morning to share some details about the special day.
15: I'm told that the aesthetic was very peach, apricot, kind of a pink color. There were cutouts of Taylor and Travis on either side that were them, their entire ages.
14: He says there were also raffle prizes, karaoke, and special performances
15: where you could win designer handbags, Cartier watches. Stevie Nicks performed, Paul McCartney performed, and then there was of course dancing and karaoke, inviting people like Sabrina Carpenter, Ice Spice on stage to come up and sing.
14: Some Swifties are speculating Taylor will release photos on July 16th, which would mark 13 days post-wedding. I'm Eva Fragiscados.
3: Well, if you're of a certain age, you'll remember Little House on the Prairie. It used to be on TV a few decades ago. Actors in the new one being shown on Netflix say the latest adaptation of the Laura Ingalls Wilder's book series was intentional about portraying its indigenous characters. Canadian Alyssa Wapanatak says it avoided the racial stereotypes that the original text has been criticized for.
16: I think it takes us into the perspective of what it's like as an Osage person. We're not only shown as this type of trope type of character. We're an actual person and we have a family and we are just like the Ingalls.
3: A Little House on the Prairie is on Netflix on Thursday. Business news is next.
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32: Well, good morning. Seeing a slump here for the Toronto stock market in the early Monday trade. We had that nice rally going into the weekend where the TSX was up over 300 points, bolstered by the gold stocks. Well, today, different story as the price for gold settles back again. The gold sector is down by over 3%. Shopify is tumbling 3.5%. And looking at restaurant brands down 2.5%, we've got the TSX down by 200 points, a half of 1% back to 35,073. Rogers, our parent company, trading higher, up by 97 cents on the B shares, 2.1% at $46.05. Rogers announcing this morning it's going to be buying the minority stake of Maple Leaf Sports and Entertainment, 25% interest that it doesn't already own, for $4.3 billion from Larry Tannenbaum's Kilmer Sports. That deal should be completed by the fourth quarter of this year. Rogers, the parent company of this radio station. Wall Street has the Dow Jones down 160 points, a pullback after the Dow Thursday last week set an all-time record high going into the long holiday weekend. Winners include software and memory chip stocks, which were out of favor last week, way up this morning. NASDAQ's up 260 points, 1%. Dell Technologies up 6.3% after U.S. President Donald Trump rang the opening bell at the New York for the New York Stock Exchange and NASDAQ this morning from the Oval Office, talking about Trump accounts, Michael Dell donating initially $6 billion, but Trump saying that people have to should go out and buy a Dell computer. Up goes the stock this morning on that signal from the American president. The Canadian dollar is down a fifth at 70.28. Gold is up $23.41.49. At the Business Center, I'm Mike Uppel.
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33: Good morning. Happy Monday. It is July the 6th. I'm Kelly Turner.
3: And I'm Lisa Grant in Calgary. Lots of sunshine. 11 degrees already. Here's what's making news right now.
34: Lots of government officials here for the Premier Stampede Breakfast, including lots of premiers from other provinces.

0: the week on markets with the TSX down by more than 100 points, while the NASDAQ jumps by almost 300. Business at 26.
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2: Traffic and weather from the 660 News Traffic Center. Not a bad morning so far, Leo.
3: Not a bad morning indeed. We have a few incidents to watch out for, though, but it's not too bad out there. Downtown, we have a crash at 4th Ave and Center Street South that has the northbound right lane blocked. It's creating a steady delay, though, so stay left if you can to get around that one. Southbound Deerfoot, we're seeing volume build up as you come up towards Glenmore. The slowdown carries on towards the Calf Road Bridge. That's pretty typical. Northbound Deerfoot, we're starting to see some volume as well as traffic is bunching up near the Iverstrong Bridge and stretching down towards Douglasdale Boulevard. Glenmore adds its own problems. Eastbound hits stop-and-go traffic over the reservoir. Westbound movement tightens up as you head towards the Deerfoot Interchange. Memorial is the only corridor getting, well, slightly better as we speak. Westbound to lays taper off just before 9th Street Northeast, and the westbound 17th Ave off-ramp into downtown has cleared out. And for transit riders, still won't see the current bus and train info in the transit app for now. Accurate schedules and route details are available through the city's trip planner website and those while those transit app issues get resolved. If you see anything else, why not let us know? 403-291-0066. Get ready, Alberta. FanDuel is rolling into town. 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Now time for the forecast. Here is meteorologist Kevin Stanfield.
4: We can expect plenty of sunshine for today with wind out of the south and southeast at different points throughout the day between 30 and 40 kilometers per hour. That'll boost our high above seasonal. Your normal high for this time of year, 23 degrees. Today we arrive at 26 with an overnight low of 11.
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2: Well, happening now at the McDougall Center after a morning of flapjacks. At the Premier's Stampede Breakfast, Ontario Premier Doug Ford and Premier Danielle Smith are about to unveil a new agreement.
1: While details remain under wraps, the two premiers have previously pushed for new east-west energy corridors, pipelines, rail links, and greater access to global markets for Canadian oil, gas, and critical minerals. That announcement just getting started. 660 News Radio will bring you the details as soon as we discover them.
2: Meantime, it is one of Calgary's favorite Stampede tradition, the Premier's official Stampede Breakfast, happening now, serving up pancakes at the McDougall Center.
1: And the Premier's not flipping flapjacks by herself. She's got a few special guests joining her other than the caucus. 660's Logan Stein is there.
5: It's a huge turnout for the Premier's Stampede Breakfast, with thousands of people lining up for pancakes, sausages, and all kinds of other breakfast goodies. Now, among the many people in attendance also include a lot of officials, some from the States and some from here in Canada. We have Ontario Premier Doug Ford, Saskatchewan Premier Scott Moe. We also have Calgary Mayor Jeremy Farkas.
6: What is amazing about Stampede this year is there's so many events off the grounds. So spending time with the caravan committee out at rec centers and parking lots. Just a couple days ago, I had the opportunity to get some tips at Westside Rec Center with former Mayor Dave Bronconnier. So, you know, it's interesting how Stampede brings all these leaders out from the woodwork.
5: Now, coming up shortly, a pretty big announcement from Premier Danielle Smith, along with other government officials. We'll have more on that as that story develops. Reporting live from the McDougall Center, Logan Stein, 660 News Radio.
2: From pancakes to whiskey, never cry. There is a saying, never cry over spilled milk. It could have been whiskey. The official Alberta Whiskey logo being unveiled this afternoon by the Premier and Service Alberta Minister Dale Nally comes just months after the province introduced the Alberta Whiskey Act, which creates a legal definition for whiskey made here in Alberta using local ingredients.
1: Supporters say the move will help Alberta distillers stand out in an increasingly crowded global market. The legislation also made headlines as the first bill in Alberta's history to use AI in the drafting process. The reveal is scheduled for 3 this afternoon. 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
2: Wonder if they're going to drop a bottle over to the newsroom. Wouldn't that be nice to just try on this Stampede Day? Yeah, okay, I will bet the mortgage.
1: I'd be just happy with pancakes and syrup.
2: Oh, me too, but I'm Irish, you know. When it comes to fundraising, it appears separatists have the edge at least so far. New numbers showing Let Alberta Decide generating over $207,000 since its launch last month.
1: Meantime, a pro-unity group based in Calgary plans to take its roadside campaign on the road. 660's Phil Wood with more on the referendum less than 4 months away.
7: Elections Alberta says contributions to Let Alberta Decide are more than double the next closest campaign, Pathway to Independence, which has reported $82,000 in donations. According to the rules, ad campaigns can spend up to $600,000

0: $7,000 before the vote this fall. Alberta's Voice is promoting a message of staying in Canada, registering about $26,000 in contributions. The grassroots organization has erected several road signs across Calgary, encouraging people to, quote, say no to the nine, alluding to the original nine referendum questions centered on immigration. Attendees at this Haysboro pancake breakfast over the weekend shared their opinions with 660 News.
1: We're pretty true Albertans here, and it's not even in our vocabulary, separation.
2: To hear from both sides of the whole debate about separation or not separation, and allow both sides to have a voice.
0: Voters head to the polls on October 19th. I'm Phil Wood.
3: And the debate over coal mining in the Rockies appears far from over. The head of Wadernock Coal speaking with lawyers after the province rejected its petition. Corb Lund says it is significant questions after Elections Alberta announced his initiative fell short of the province's threshold by 5,000 signatures. Some 35,000 names of the nearly 207,000 collected were tossed out for various reasons. However, a member of Lund's legal team who was in the room when the count took place found some issues with how it was handled. Lund says he cannot allow thousands of Albertans to be disenfranchised. Wadernock Coal now has 30 days to file a judicial review. And the U.S. ambassador to Canada directly contradicting claims by Alberta separatists that they've been meeting with the Trump admin. Pete Hoekstra telling Global News his government has not met with them, nor discussed any potential financial support. Alberta Prosperity Project leader Jeffrey Rath has said publicly his organization met with U.S. officials, including a discussion about a potential $500 billion line of credit. Hoekstra says, to his knowledge, that conversation never happened. And while pipelines dominated the conversation this Stampede weekend, a different kind of energy announcement was also made in Calgary Saturday. Federal Energy Minister Tim Hodgson announcing more than $26 million for 17 projects across Alberta and Saskatchewan.
4: Our strategy will grow, modernize, and connect Canada's electricity grid to double its capacity by 2050.
3: Now that cash will support everything from solar and wind development to energy storage, Indigenous clean water projects, as well as workforce training. And did you get hit by any of that hail yesterday? It's been a wacky weather weekend for the first 2 days of Stampede.
5: It stinks real bad.
6: Stampede officials say there's lots to do indoors to escape the rain, but it's really all about showing up prepared for the elements and checking the weather before coming to the park.
7: So we've got everything in the car and in the parkade in case things really turn south, but I think it's going to be pretty good today.
6: Many were unprepared, but really didn't seem to care.
8: Nothing stopping you boys, eh?
9: Nothing at all.
10: We're just too tough.
7: Yeah, sure, for sure. Yeah, it's really fun. Yeah, yeah, yeah.
8: Doesn't matter.
7: Yeah, yeah, no, doesn't matter. Yeah.
11: We're just going to go for it.
12: We're quite used to it.
8: Oh, very nice. Enjoy.
12: I just haven't brought my brolly.
6: Joel Mendelson, City News, Calgary.
3: 6:15 News time, 9:09. Canada's men's soccer team back home after their weekend down in Houston losing to Morocco. There's been a bit of a controversy, though, at the FIFA World Cup. Apparently, the U.S. president also weighing in.
13: Much talk about the U.S.-Belgium game tonight. Usually, a red card previous match is an automatic ban, but Valerian Balogun will get the play, his red card suspended. Multiple reports have President Donald Trump appealing directly to FIFA President Gianni Infantini for this to happen. Meanwhile, the Canadian players, fresh off a great World Cup, returned home. Proud, but hoping this is just the start of something bigger. Canada and TFC's Richie Larea.
14: We are proud of what we've done, but I think being the group that we are, we definitely are unsatisfied as well, which I think is a very good thing after the match to see.
13: Yeah, we're going to see the Reds again soon, by the way, a friendly in Halifax in 3 days from now with the MLS return just around the corner from Simon Bennett.
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3: 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We head over to the traffic center. Here is Leo.
5: Thank you, Kelly. We'll start with the big one here. There's a crash downtown at 4th Ave and Center Street South, blocking the northbound right lane. Traffic really starting to drag through that stretch. It's backing up quite a bit up Center Street there, so staying left will help you get past it quicker, but do expect some delays here. Congestion on southbound Deerfoot picks up with heavy volume near Glenmore. Those backups also keep rolling towards the Calf Rope Bridge. Glenmore itself has delays in both directions. Eastbound traffic is stop and go over the reservoir. Westbound traffic builds up heading into the Deerfoot interchange. And for you transit riders, you still won't see the current bus and train information in the transit app. For now, the city's trip planner is your reliable source while those transit app issues get sorted out. If you see anything else, you can let us know at 403-291-0066. 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And now time for the forecast. Here is meteorologist Kevin Stanfield.
10: Today's high reaches 26 degrees with south wind up to 40 kilometers per hour. The overnight low falls back to 11 under ongoing clear conditions. And that clarity lasts into Tuesday as well, where we get more sunshine, more south wind, and a high of 29 with an overnight low of 14.
3: Right now, beautiful sunshine. We're sitting at 11 degrees. Coming up in 60 seconds, I'll have your top stories. 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
3: Beautiful sunshine. We are up to 13 degrees in the city. Good Monday morning. I'm Kelly Turner. Thanks for joining us. Here are the top stories we're working on. Have you had your fill of pancakes yet? Danielle Smith serving breakfast at the McDougall Center this morning. We're also anticipating an announcement with Premier Ford. Could be a possible new cross-country pipeline. We are unsure at this time. It was supposed to happen at 9 o'clock. They're late. Go figure. Now, after the province rejected that coal petition, Corb Lund has an appointment with his lawyers. Lund says he has significant questions after his initiative fell short by about 5,000 signatures. Lund has 30 days to file a judicial review. Coming up after sports.
23: This person could be your boss and your ideal company, and you should reach out to them.
3: Are you looking for a new gig? Platforms like LinkedIn using AI, and it might just help you land that gig. 6:16 News Time, 9:15. This is Hyper Sports for Sports at 960. The Fan. Here is Leo Irnawine.
5: A giant has fallen at the World Cup last night as Norway completely stunned heavyweights Brazil 2-1. Erling Haaland broke a scoreless deadlock with a header in the 79th minute before hammering home his second in the 90th. Following the loss, Neymar announced his retirement from the international team, marking last night his final match in the famous yellow and blue kit. Meanwhile, England outlasted Mexico in a 3-2 thriller to book their ticket to the next round. Midfielder Jude Bellingham notched a brace minutes apart and in the first half. Captain Harry Kane sealed the victory with a penalty kick early in the second, setting up a date with the Norwegians in the quarters. Over to the Northern Super League, Calgary Wild FC fell 3-1 on the road to league leaders Ottawa Rapid yesterday. And switching to the grounds in the Chuck Wagons, Ray Courteau Jr. dominated night three with a 114.6 to capture his second straight win and take the overall aggregate lead at 339.02. Jamie Laboucane sits second, less than a second back, while defending Rageland Derby champion Canadian Chance Vegan slipped into third with a 340.40. And rodeo lefty Holman took the day money in Saddle Bronc with a 90. Quebec native Julie Plourde clocked in a 17.17 second round to earn a spot in the Championship Sunday Ladies Barrel Racing Round. And Jenna Dalen of Nanton tied for first in Ladies Breakaway Roping, stopping the clock at 3.4 seconds to capture the top aggregate spot and punch her ticket to the Sunday finale. And over to baseball, the Blue Jays looking to shake off a brutal weekend series in Seattle after getting shut out 4-0 yesterday. That's now back-to-back scoreless losses to drop the series to the Mariners. The road trip continues tonight down in San Francisco against the Giants at 7:45 on Sportsnet and Sportsnet 960 The Fan. Sports at 15 and 45 past the hour or anytime at sportsnet.ca.
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3: 6:16 News Time, 9:17. A massive data center planned for Olds has become a flashpoint in the debate around that industry catering to the artificial intelligence boom. Synapse Real Estate Corp. has proposed a 10-building complex alongside a total of 1.4 gigawatts of natural gas power generation. That is enough electricity to power the city of Edmonton. Beck McIntosh lives 300 meters from the site. She's been fighting that plan. She says Olds serve as an example to other rural communities.
4: So in our case, we're setting a precedent here that if they are able to push this through and insist on this coming to a rural township and to silence the voices of the residents who have very legitimate concerns and are being called dogmatic for their concerns, that this will come to many other townships.
3: The Alberta government prioritizing data centers that can provide their own power, and that almost always means natural gas-fired plants. And Prime Minister Mark Carney is set to announce a multi-billion-dollar spending plan for Canada's next-generation fleet of submarines. He might make that announcement today in Halifax or tomorrow at the start of the NATO summit.
13: It's going to be one of the biggest military purchases in Canada's history, a massive multi-billion-dollar order estimated at upwards of $100 billion over the lifetime of 12 new submarines, including years of support and maintenance, which is why Germany's ThyssenKrupp Marine and South Korea's Hanwha Ocean and Hyundai are lobbying to the last minute to secure the bid. Bloomberg reports the German government is calling the ThyssenKrupp offer as unbeatable. A German government official telling Bloomberg the start of tomorrow's NATO summit in Turkey would be the appropriate location for the announcement, what with Canada's pledge to boost its NATO spending to 5% of GDP. Or the Prime Minister could choose to make the selection today while touring the Canadian Armed Forces base in Halifax, specifically if some of the work on the new subs will be from domestic local contractors. At the Business Center, I'm Mike Upples.
3: Stateside, the White House putting new focus on the management behind the Smithsonian.
24: The Trump administration accused the leaders of the Smithsonian of being radical activists. The report, released by the White House Domestic Policy Council, claims the Smithsonian cannot be trusted to tell America's story honestly, adding the leadership has moved the museum's mission away from straightforward historical education and scholarship toward an extreme political activism that seeks to transform our country.
3: Coming up, the latest in traffic and weather, and ahead of the business report, I hope she's celebrating. A woman hits a brand new world record rowing from the U.S. to Hawaii. We'll tell you all about it. 6:16 News Time, 9:20.
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3: 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Time for traffic and weather. We head over to the traffic center. Here is Leo.
7: We have a crash at 4th Ave and Center Street South, a downtown block in the northbound right lane. Anybody staying left should be a quicker way to get around that slowdown. Southbound Deerfoot runs into congestion approaching Glenmore. Those backups stretch back towards the Caffro Bridge. On westbound Glenmore, volume is building up as you come up towards the Deerfoot interchange. In the south, watch out for those lane reductions and reduced speeds on McLeod between Anderson Road and Canyon Meadows Drive. Crews are working daily in the median, so just make sure to give them plenty of space to work safely there. And for you transit riders, you still won't see current bus or train info in the transit app. For now, use the city's trip planner on their website for times and routes while those issues get sorted out. If you see anything else in your way, you can let us know at 403-291-0066. 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And now time for the forecast. Here is meteorologist Kevin Stanfield.
10: South wind today will reach 30 kilometers per hour, possibly with gusts into the 40s as well. Lots of sunshine with a high of 26 and a low of 11. Into Tuesday, more sunshine is expected with more south wind and a high of 29. The overnight low falls to 14. And with the high on Wednesday under a mainly sunny sky reaching 30 degrees, we could be in for a heat warning. Wednesday's overnight low falls back to 12.
3: Right now in Calgary, beautiful sunshine. We're up to 13 degrees. 6:16 News Time, 9:23. Rogers Communications, the parent company of this radio station, has signed a deal to buy the remaining 25% stake in Maple Leaf Sports and Entertainment it does not already own for $4.35 billion.
8: Rogers chief executive says it's a defining moment for the company. MLSE owns the Toronto Maple Leafs, Toronto Raptors, Toronto FC, and the Toronto Argonauts. The transaction is subject to league approval. Rogers expects the deal to close in the fourth quarter of this year. In addition to MLSE, Rogers owns the Toronto Blue Jays, Rogers Centre, and Sportsnet. Hannah Stoles, The Canadian Press.
3: Well, she could be my new hero. A woman rode from the U.S. to Hawaii faster than anyone else, man or woman, that they had ever covered in the 2,400-mile trip. ABC's Brian Clark with the latest.
9: Kelsey Fendler set out to become the first American woman to row solo from California to Hawaii. And on day 44...
11: You can see land over there. That's Oahu right there.
9: From a video she posted hours before landing in which she summed up her journey with a message to others.
11: Think about trying to find your own big, hard, scary thing. You might not think that you are strong enough to finish it right now, but you're definitely strong enough to start it, and you'll find everything else along the way.
9: She made the trip in 43 days, 17 hours, and 55 minutes. Brian Clark, ABC News.
3: 6:30 News Time, 9:24. Back to our country. Many federal public servants are starting a new work schedule today, 4 days a week in office.
12: Although a lack of office space is delaying that plan for some departments, including Immigration, Refugee and Citizenship Canada, and some Regional Health Canada and Public Health Agency of Canada offices. Federal unions have fought the government's back-to-office directives, and some have filed unfair labor practice complaints. Most public servants were told to work remotely when the COVID-19 pandemic began in March of 2020, and core federal employees have been working 3 days in office since September of 2024. Naira Ahmed, The Canadian Press.
3: 6:30 News Time, 9:25. Maybe you heard there was a wee wedding in New York on the weekend. Ooh, look what you made me do. Look what you made me do. Taylor Swift, Travis Kelce tied the knot at Madison Square Garden. Maybe you heard. Adam Sandler, I thought this was interesting, officiated the star-studded event, which included guests like Camila Cabello, Hugh Grant, Gigi Hadid. Now, the announcement was made Friday evening, but many details remain hidden, including photos of the couple's attire. We're all dying to see it. Even on Saturday, very few details had leaked out. Swift apparently wore Cartier jewelry, both outfitted by Christian Dior. Now, celebrities and fans alike, though, have rushed to celebrate the couple's marriage. Dolly Parton even joking about their future children. They will be beautiful. Coming up, the latest in the markets, 6:16 News Time, 9:25.
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20: Good morning. Cautious optimism on markets to start the week. The NASDAQ higher for a second straight day. It's up by 277. The S&P is higher by 45. And the Dow is down 57. Now, it did hit 53,000 for the first time and then changed direction. Shiraz Ahmed is founder and CEO at Sartorial Wealth.
21: If we reflect on not just on a year-to-date basis, but even like a rolling 12-month basis, look at what we've gone through as investors, right? It has been an extremely rocky road, to put it very lightly. So I would say from my perspective, I think that we've gone through a pretty significant sort of level of turmoil on a year-to-date basis.
20: Not helping sentiment today, Microsoft is cutting jobs. That stock right now is down 1.2%. About 3,200 positions, or 20% of its staff, will be let go over the next year. It's part of a massive reorganization to spur growth in the gaming division. On Bay Street, the TSX could snap a three-day winning streak. It's down 110 points, 35,169. Gold futures higher by $26 to 4,152. Oil is lower by 5 cents to 68.64. Now, OPEC Plus did agree to boost oil output starting in August. And the Canadian dollar down by a tenth of a cent, 70.33 cents U.S. The June jobs report will be released on Friday. At the Business Center, I'm Chris McCusker.
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4: It is Monday, July 6th. Good morning. I'm Lisa Grant.
3: And I'm Kelly Turner. It's a beautiful morning. Sunshine, 13 degrees. Here's what's making news right now.
4: Alberta announces a new deal with Ontario for a proposed route for a new west-east oil pipeline.
37: Premier Daniel Smith, as well as other Canadian officials, were flipping pancakes this morning at the Premier's Stampede breakfast.
38: A pancake is a pancake.
39: New data from Elections Alberta shows separatists appear to have a slight edge when it comes to campaigning for the Alberta separation referendum this fall.
3: Claims by Alberta separatists that they've been meeting with American officials apparently not true.
0: Two Canadians punched their ticket to Championship Sunday at the Stampede, and the Blue Jays wrap up a rough weekend in Seattle. Sports at 45.
20: The TSX could snap a winning streak. It's down by more than 100 points, and it's a mixed day on Wall Street with the NASDAQ up by more than 300. Business at 56.
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1: Time for traffic and weather together on the ones from the 660 News Radio Traffic Center. 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
0: In the south, the usual pinch point building back up on McLeod Trail is causing some delays at the moment between Anderson Road and Canyon Meadows Drive. Lane reductions both northbound and southbound on McLeod by Lake Fraser Gate, as well as reduced speeds are in place while crews are working daily in the median. So approach that stretch with some caution. Southbound Deerfoot has its own slowdowns as well. As you come up to the Glenmore Interchange, those backups stretch back towards the Calf Row Bridge. Westbound Glenmore sees some increased volume as you head towards Deerfoot itself. Downtown, we have a crash at 4th Ave and Center Street. This one's still blocking the northbound right lane, but it's not causing too much delays as most traffic seems to be staying left to get by that one a little bit faster. And a heads up for transit riders, you won't see the current bus or train information in the transit app. For now, use the city's trip planner on their website for those transit app issues until it gets sorted. If you see anything else, you can let us know at 403-291-0066. 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Here is meteorologist Kevin Stanfield.
2: We're entering a ridge of high pressure, which translates to a lot more sunshine over the next few days and quite a bit more warmth than what the weekend offered. Your average high is 23 degrees for this time of year. Today's high reaches 26 with south wind up to 40 kilometers per hour. The overnight low falls back to 11. Then our high on Tuesday under a sunny sky reaches 29.
3: Right now in Calgary, beautiful sunshine. We are sitting at 13 degrees. 660 News Time 9:33.
1: Breaking news from downtown Calgary this morning, another major pipeline announcement. After a joint announcement between Alberta and the feds on Friday, there's a new deal with Ontario. Premier Danielle Smith and Ontario's Doug Ford unveiling a proposed route for a new Northern Shield Energy Corridor that would include Hardisty, Alberta, with Sarnia, Ontario, through a 3,300-kilometer pipeline.
3: Now, the project would be built entirely within Canada. It would be designed to move about 500,000 barrels of Alberta oil per day, with room to eventually expand. The premiers say the goal is to get more Canadian energy to Canadian refineries and new export markets while strengthening energy security for our country. But there are still big questions, including the total cost of that project, who would build it, and who would ultimately pay for it. For now, the pipeline remains in the study phase, with feasibility work continuing before any final decision is made.
1: Well, thousands made their way to McDougall Center this morning for the Premier's Stampede Breakfast.
3: Logan Stein has all the details. Logan.
37: Yeah, lots of hungry people are trying to get their hands on some fluffy pancakes this morning. And for some, the Premier's Stampede Breakfast is a classic tradition for them.
38: Pancake is a pancake.
37: Yeah, and a lot of pancakes were served today. Thousands of people showed up, among them some protesters as well, voicing their displeasure at some recent government decisions.
5: We're tired! We're hungry!
37: Some of the frustration was directed at the decision against the Water Not Coal petition. Now, as Smith flipped some pancakes this morning, she certainly was not alone, joined by other Canadian officials, including Saskatchewan's Scott Moe and Ontario's Doug Ford. 660 News Radio will bring you all the latest details on what looks like it'll be another busy day for provincial politics. Reporting live, Logan Stein, 660 News Radio.
1: Now, the lighter day for the premier continues this afternoon as she will help to unveil the new official Alberta Whiskey logo. After using AI to help draft its Alberta Whiskey legislation earlier this year, we're about to find out whether the UCP government got a little digital help designing the brand.
3: Now at 3 o'clock this afternoon, the premier joining Service Alberta Minister Dale Nally for the unveiling at True Wild Distilling here in the city. The reveal is part of a broader effort to give Alberta Whiskey its own identity and help other distillers stand out on the world stage. The new rules require Alberta whiskey to be made entirely in the province using local water and mostly Alberta-grown grain.
1: Pro-separation campaigns are looking to convince undecided voters this fall, opening up a sizable lead when it comes to fundraising. Only 2 weeks in, and Let Alberta Decide has already pooled over $200,000. 660's Phil Wood reports politics and pancakes are dominating discussion at Stampede breakfast tables.
39: According to Elections Alberta, as of Monday morning, organizers with Let Alberta Decide received more than $103,000 in individual contributions of at least $250. Grassroots campaigns can spend up to $607,000 on advertising under the rules, meaning the separatist organization is a third of the way there. Pathway to Independence is a distant second at $82,000, while the pro-Confederation group Alberta's Voice received $26,000. Keith Wilson with Let Alberta Decide tells the CBC they plan to use the money for digital advertising and events, with a larger media blitz closer to voting day. In Haysboro, this woman tells 660 News the secessionist movement and the proposed West Coast pipeline aren't the only hot topics at this weekend's pancake breakfast.
6: Things that we are concerned with are healthcare and education. Obviously, there's lots going on with that, but also, I guess this year that's new is the Alberta separation movement.
39: The date for the referendum is October 19th. I'm Phil Wood.
1: Claims by Alberta separatists that they've been meeting with American officials are being contradicted by the U.S. ambassador to Canada. In an interview with Global News, Pete Hoekstra says the Trump administration's not met with the separatists nor discussed any potential financial backing for an independent Alberta. Hoekstra says he doesn't know anything about a potential line of credit. He says he does not expect the Trump administration to get involved in the fall referendum. Well, the fight over coal mining in the Eastern Slopes enters another round. Lead organizer Corb Lund is considering legal action now after Elections Alberta tossed their petition. The agency announcing last week the initiative was 5,000 verified signatures short of the province's threshold of 177,000. Around 35,000 names were rejected for multiple issues, but a member of Lund's legal team believes the counting process was mismanaged. Lund says he has significant questions about the validity and fairness around the process. Water Not Coal has a month or 30 days to file for a judicial review. 660 News Time, 9:38.
7: Calgary Stampede 2026.
1: Well, quite the downpour on the Stampede grounds yesterday afternoon, but it didn't dampen spirits for the most part. Joel Mendelson was out there talking to Stampede goers.
8: We'll get out there, do a rain dance. You know, we're in a drought at the moment back home, so it's good to see a little bit of rain. It's good. Nah, nothing's going to stop us from having a good time.
9: I paid $120 for something. I'm not going home.
10: Yeah. It'd have to really be coming down for me to pack it in.
11: We're going to go to the thing tonight, the big show tonight with the fireworks and the racing. And I'm from England, can you tell?
12: Others, not nearly as optimistic.
13: And you don't want to be wet here?
14: No, that's gross.
13: Wouldn't be fun in the rain?
14: No.
12: Joel Mendelson, City News. Calgary.
1: Sunday's attendance hit 163,550, bringing total foot traffic now to 491,000, clicking through the turnstiles for the first part of Stampede. Meantime, a new leader atop the Rangeland Derby after three nights of racing. 660's Tanya Blakeney with more from the grandstand.
15: Ray Croteau put together the only clean run among the top contenders Sunday, winning the night in 1 minute 14.46 seconds, vaulting into first overall. Jamie Laboucane remains close behind in second, while Chance Vegan slipped to third after another costly barrel penalty. Through three nights, less than a second and a half separates the top three drivers, proving every barrel and every tenth of a second really does matter. The Chuck Wagons return Monday evening. Plenty still left to settle before Championship Sunday. At the grandstand, I'm Tanya Blakeney.
1: Well, if you can smell bacon downtown this morning, there's a good chance it's coming from Floor Rope Square.
23: Pancakes.
1: It's with the pancakes, the Daily Stampede breakfast returning. It's still on for another half an hour with the famous bacon pancakes leading the way. Elsewhere, Automax is serving up a breakfast until 10:30. Momentum Health in Ogden, they're holding one. Cross Iron Mills is holding one. They've got theirs going until 11 o'clock. It got underway just over half an hour ago, and because working Stampede Monday is a lot easier to handle with just a little bit of syrup. If you'd like a full list of the breakfasts, we've got them all on our website at citynews.ca. Coming up, traffic and weather together on the ones. 660 News Time, 9:40.
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1: 660 News Time, 9:41. Time for traffic and weather together on the ones. With the latest from the traffic center now, here is Leo Irnawine.
0: Emergency crews are assisting a cyclist involved in an incident at 26th Ave and 36th Street Northeast. The northbound right lane is blocked, so please reduce your speed and watch out for fellow Calgarians while crews work to clear the scene there. On McLeod Trail, we have lane reductions between Anderson Road and Kenyon Meadows Drive that continues to slow down traffic in both directions while median work carries on, so expect a little bit of a cautious roll through that work zone. Traffic on westbound Glenmore still bunching up as you move into the Deerfoot Interchange with volume building earlier than usual. Earlier than usual, delays almost back to or through Blackfoot Trail, almost back to McLeod. Downtown, a collision at 4th Ave and Center Street is still causing some light delays. Northbound traffic bunched up before the intersection there. Staying left is your best way to get around that one. And transit app issues remain. Live bus and train information still isn't appearing on the app. The city's trip planner on their website is the reliable option until that app is fixed. If you see anything else, you can let us know at 403-291-0066. Get ready, Alberta. FanDuel is rolling into town. 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Now time for the forecast. Here is meteorologist Kevin Stanfield.
2: The overnight drop on Tuesday is 14 degrees with a high of 29. That's warm enough to generate a heat warning, and Wednesday will carry it forward with a high of 30 expected. We could see south wind under a mainly sunny sky on Wednesday of 50 kilometers per hour. Then for today, more sunshine with south wind from 30 to 40 kilometers per hour and a high of 26.
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1: Well, lots of sunshine to start your morning. 13 degrees. Good morning. I'm Lisa Brandt. Here are the top stories right now. Premier Danielle Smith and Ontario Premier Doug Ford have unveiled a route for a proposed west-east oil pipeline. And the premiers say it would stretch 3,300 kilometers from Hardisty, Alberta, to refineries in Sarnia, Ontario, without crossing the U.S. border. They made the announcement after flipping flapjacks with Saskatchewan Scott Moe at the Premier's official Stampede Breakfast at McDougall Centre this morning. It attracts thousands each year. Well, the Prime Minister is expected to make a big announcement today that Canada will buy its next fleet of submarines from Germany's TKMS. Now, this just ahead of the NATO summit starting tomorrow. Now the latest sports from Sportsnet 960, The Fan. Here's Leo Irnawine.
0: Norway sent Brazil home last night 2-1 at the 2026 FIFA World Cup. Powered by striker Erling Haaland's second-half brace, Neymar answered with a penalty in the 101st minute of stoppage time. But the final whistle blew right after. And that seals the win for Norway. Meanwhile, after the game, Neymar reportedly retiring from international football. England is moving on as well, getting past Mexico 3-2. English midfielder Jude Bellingham struck twice in the first half, 99 seconds apart. Felt like we were just watching a replay. Captain Harry Kane buried a penalty in the second half to secure a quarterfinal meeting with Norway. To the Northern Super League, Calgary Wild FC couldn't grab points on the road yesterday, falling 3-1 to the Ottawa Rapid. Captain Mickey Doherty converted from the spot in the 65th for Calgary's lone goal. And there's a new leader atop the Rangeland Derby standings after night three. Raker Toe Jr. blazed around the track to clock a field best 114.46, marking his second straight nightly win and launching him into first place overall. Jamie Labuschagne trails by less than a second in the runner-up spot, while former leader Chance Vegan dropped down to third. In rodeo, lefty Holman claimed the Saddle Bronc with a 90. Julie Plouard of Quebec clocked a 17.17 to earn her place on Championship Sunday in Ladies Barrel Racing, and Jenna Dallin of Nanton tied for first in Ladies Breakaway Roping, stopping the clock at 3.4 to take top aggregate and secure her spot in the final. The rodeo hits the dirt later today at 1:30 with the Chuck Wagons under the lights at 7:30 on Sportsnet 1. And to baseball, the Blue Jays are trying to rebound after a rough stop in Seattle. Shut out 4-0 yesterday. Their second straight scoreless loss to drop the series. They continue the road swing tonight in San Francisco against the Giants. First pitch at 7:45 on Sportsnet and Sportsnet 960 The Fan. 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
1: 660 News Time, 948. Rogers Communications says it signed a deal to buy the remaining 25% stake in Maple Leaf Sports and Entertainment that it does not already own for $4.35 billion. Hannah Stoltz reports.
6: Rogers' chief executive says it's a defining moment for the company. MLSE owns the Toronto Maple Leafs, Toronto Raptors, Toronto FC, and the Toronto Argonauts. The transaction is subject to league approval. Rogers expects the deal to close in the fourth quarter of this year. In addition to MLSE, Rogers owns the Toronto Blue Jays, Rogers Centre, and Sportsnet. Hannah Stoltz, The Canadian Press.
1: Rogers is the parent company of this radio station. A lot of federal public servants are starting a new work schedule today. Now back in the office 4 days a week.
8: Although a lack of office space is delaying that plan for some departments, including Immigration, Refugee and Citizenship Canada, and some regional Health Canada and Public Health Agency of Canada offices. Federal unions have fought the government's back-to-office directives, and some have filed unfair labor practice complaints. Most public servants were told to work remotely when the COVID-19 pandemic began in March of 2020, and core federal employees have been working 3 days in office since September of 2024. Naira Ahmed, The Canadian Press.
1: Coming up, traffic and weather together on the ones, and
9: Prince Harry is set to arrive in the UK today, but he could be left without a place to stay after plans for him to stay at Buckingham Palace fell through.
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1: 660 News Time, 9:51. Time for traffic and weather together on the ones. And with the very latest from the roads, here's Leo.
0: McLeod Trail, the only troubled spot with some delays at the moment between Anderson Road and Canyon Meadows Drive. Lane reductions in both directions there, both northbound and southbound by Lake Fraser Gate on Canyon Meadows are causing likely those slowdowns there, as well as reduced speeds in effect down to 50 kilometers per hour or kilometers per hour while crews work in the median. Downtown, we have a collision at 4th Street or 4th Ave and Center Street. That's causing some light delays. Staying left is your best option to get around that one. The earlier cyclist crash at 26th Ave and 36th Street Northeast has just been cleared. All lanes are back open there again. Meanwhile, transit app issues still ongoing. Live bus and train information still isn't showing up on the city's transit app. The city's trip planner on their website, though, is the reliable option until those transit app issues are resolved. If you see anything else, you can let us know at 403-291-0066. We appreciate all the calls and updates. Get ready, Alberta. 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Now time for the forecast. Here is meteorologist Kevin Stanfield.
11: Plenty of sunshine and a high of 26 degrees greets us for this Monday with south wind from 30 to 40 kilometers per hour. That wind will carry into Tuesday. So will the sunshine, and a high of 29 is expected there. That could produce a heat warning as the overnight low is also quite warm at 14 degrees. Then for Wednesday, that may carry over with a high of 30 expected and a low of 12. On Thursday, mainly cloudy with a chance for showers, possibly thunder showers, and a high of 23.
1: 6:16 News Time, 10 o'clock. Well, coming up in our news at 10 o'clock, some big news from Premier Danielle Smith and Ontario's Doug Ford. They've unveiled a new route for a proposed west-east oil pipeline. All the details just around the corner at 10. A new technology targets leadfoots and reckless drivers. ABC's Wayne Cabot with the story.
12: Virginia now allows cameras in crosswalks and stop signs, a bill by State Senator Angelia Williams-Graves.
13: They will turn on when they sense the car approaching and not slowing down. The goal is for people to obey the rules of the road.
12: Virginia is also first in the nation to put a device in the vehicle of chronic speeders. Go over the speed limit, the brakes are applied. A mother who lost her son to a speeding crash says this would have saved him. Wayne Cabot, ABC News.
1: Well, there's more controversy surrounding Prince Harry's trip to London. Here's Eva Frangiscatos.
9: Prince Harry is set to arrive in the UK today, but he will no longer be staying at Buckingham Palace. A spokesperson for the Duke of Sussex says despite formally accepting an invitation to stay at the royal residence, his offer was revoked. Sky News royal reporter Laura Bundock says the offer of accommodation was accepted too late.
14: There wasn't enough time to sort out the hospitality and to sort out the staffing for that accommodation. They also, I think, are very aware that Prince Harry on Tuesday is getting the judgment in his privacy case against the publishers of the Daily Mail and the Mail on Sunday. That added an extra layer of complexity given the King's constitutional role within the courts.
9: The spokesperson for Prince Harry says the reason the decision took so long is because Harry had to make private arrangements for his security. He calls the decision disappointing. I'm Eva Frangiscatos.
1: A list of the best films of the year so far is out.
15: What did you steal?
16: Secrets.
1: Disclosure Day, Project Hail Mary, and Nirvana, the band, the show, the movie are some of the top ones. That's according to the picks of AP film writers Jake Coyle and Lindsay Barr. Other favorites of the critics at this year's halfway point include a time-traveling indie Rose of Nevada, the mythic revenge thriller Is God Is, and the antic animated feature Minions and Monsters. Coyle and Barr also single out the directorial debut Blue Heron and Pixar's Hoppers. Well, actors in the new Netflix series Little House on the Prairie say the latest adaptation of the book series by Laura Ingalls Wilder was intentional about portraying its indigenous characters. Ojibwe actor Megan Fairbrother says over the past decade, he's noticed more films and TV shows involving indigenous consultants to ensure stories are told from a variety of perspectives.
15: You know, a lot of times meant, okay, we're going to bring a writer into the writer's room. And Little House had that. Okay, we're going to bring a consultant. Little House had that. We're going to bring a language consultant. And so they did the right thing. They brought in a director, Sydney Freeland, to direct an episode, a couple episodes, really important episodes, too, later on in the season that deals heavily with the land deals that were going on at the time.
1: And the 8-episode series premieres on Thursday. Coming up, a check on business for you. 660 News Time, 9:56.
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1: Now the latest business. Here's Chris McCusker.
22: Good morning. The latest survey data from the Bank of Canada shows businesses and consumers are expecting higher inflation because of the war in Iran. Now the consumer survey goes on to say the worries about high prices and economic uncertainty is holding back spending. And then business sentiment did weaken after improving in the past three quarters. Now the TSX right now on track to snap a 3-day winning streak. It's down 97 points, 5,177. Even with gold futures higher by $36 to 4,162, oil is higher for a second day, up 12 cents, 68.80 a barrel. OPEC opted to back another modest production hike, while Saudi Arabia has implemented its biggest cut to its flagship crude prices in at least 26 years. Shares in Apotex did hit an all-time high on Bay Street today. That stock up by 3.3% to $35.10 a share. Stock in the pharma company, which just started trading about a month ago, got at least 12 upgrades, with analysts expecting growth from the generics provider going forward. And the Canadian dollar down 6 100, 70.36 cents U.S. ahead of a jobs report on Friday. The Bank of Canada has an announcement next week, but no change in interest rates expected. On Wall Street, the NASDAQ higher for a second day. It's up 342 points, an advance of 1.3%. It is the best performer today. The S&P is up 48 points, and the Dow is down 47, but it did hit 53,000 today for the first time ever. At the Business Center, I'm Chris McCusker.
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0: It's Monday, July 6th. Good morning, I'm Todd Kaufman in Calgary, mainly sunny and 13. Here's what's making news right now.
2: They're calling it the Northern Shield Energy Corridor. A big announcement between Ontario and Alberta today.
3: For a new 3,300-kilometer oil pipeline from Hardisty, Alberta to Sarnia, Ontario.
4: Premier Daniel Smith, as well as other Canadian officials, were flipping pancakes this morning at the Premier's Stampede breakfast.
5: A pancake is a pancake.
6: While many fire up grills this Stampede, fundraising is also heating up for Alberta's separation campaign, with one group taking an early lead.
0: The new official Alberta Whiskey logo will be unveiled later today by the Premier and Alberta's service minister.
8: Norway takes down Brazil at the 2026 FIFA World Cup, while Ray Courtois

0: there for that slowdown. Watch out for crews working in the median along that stretch. There's also some backups growing northbound on Deerfoot at the Iverstrong Bridge. Those delays reaching back towards Douglasdale Boulevard again. The downtown collision at 4th Ave and Center Street has now been cleared. Still expect some lingering delays as traffic begins to even out there, though. And a heads up, live bus and train details still aren't coming through on the public transit app. For accurate routes and timing, you can use the city's trip planner on their website while the app issue gets fixed. If you see anything else, you can let us know at 403-291-0066. We'd appreciate all the calls and updates. 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Now time for the forecast. Here is meteorologist Kevin Stanfield.
1: We can expect plenty of sunshine for today with wind out of the south and southeast at different points throughout the day between 30 and 40 kilometers per hour. That'll boost our high above seasonal. Your normal high for this time of year, 23 degrees. Today we arrive at 26 with an overnight low of 11.
2: And right now in Calgary, mainly sunny and 16. We'll have another check of traffic and weather together in less than 10 minutes. 660 News Time, 10:03. Add another pipeline project to the list. Alberta Premier Danielle Smith all smiles today at McDougall Centre, standing aside Ontario Premier Doug Ford and announcing another pipeline plan, this one heading east. Here's 660's Andrea Montgomery.
3: This one would go from Hardisty, Alberta to Sarnia, Ontario.
4: Known as the Northern Shield Energy Corridor, this project would pave the way for Alberta's barrier-free access to domestic refineries and markets in eastern Canada.
3: At this point, the plan isn't much more than pen on paper, but this is the first real step on the way to reality. Here's Ontario Premier Doug Ford.
5: The Northern Shield Energy Corridor will include a new pipeline built using Canadian steel by Canadian workers.
3: And the undertones of this announcement is a message of unity. The project would be built entirely within Canada and is designed to move about 500,000 barrels of oil a day to refineries in Ontario, keeping the whole production line within Canadian borders. The premiers say the goal is to get more Canadian energy directly to Canadian market and to export markets while strengthening energy security. For now, the pipeline remains in the study phase, with feasibility work continuing before any final decision is made. I'm Andrea Montgomery.
2: Well, the debate over coal mining in the Rockies appears to be far from over. The head of Waternock Coal speaking with lawyers after the province rejected their petition. Corb Lund admits he has significant questions after Elections Alberta announced his initiative fell short of the province's threshold by 5,000 signatures. Some 35,000 names of the nearly 207,000 collected were tossed for various reasons. However, a member of Lund's legal team who was in the room when the count took place found some issues with how it was handled. Lund says they can't allow thousands of Albertans to be disenfranchised. Water, not coal, has 30 days to file a judicial review. 660 News Time, 10:04.
6: Calgary Stampede 2026.
2: Well, thousands of people made their way to the McDougall Centre this morning for the Premier's Stampede Breakfast. 660's Logan Stein with the details.
7: Lots of hungry people were trying to get their hands on some fluffy pancakes. And for some, the Premier's Stampede Breakfast is a classic tradition.
8: A pancake is a pancake.
7: Thousands of people showed up, among them some protesters.
9: We're tired! We're hungry! We won't go away! Stop the war on the poor and make the rich pay!
7: Some expressed their frustration at the decision against the Waternock Coal petition, as well as other recent government decisions. And as Smith flipped some pancakes this morning, she certainly was not alone, joined by other Canadian officials, including Saskatchewan's Scott Moe and Ontario's Doug Ford. Also there today was Calgary Mayor Jeremy Farkas, who anticipates Stampede feeling a little more busy for officials like himself this year.
10: You know, this is Alberta's chance to get its fair share of investment from the rest of the federal government. So, you know, in government, they say that things can only move at the speed of trust. So this is very much about building the relationships, building the rapport. And fingers crossed, I think we're looking forward to the opportunity to be able to welcome the Prime Minister in a couple days as well.
7: A full week of Stampede activities are in store. Stay with 660 News Radio for the latest on everything going on. I'm Logan Stein.
2: Well, in spite of the rain yesterday, the Stampede grounds were still buzzing. Sunday's attendance hit 163,550, bringing total foot traffic to the midway to about 491,000. Meanwhile, down at the rodeo, Pool A is officially in the books, and the first group of championship Sunday contenders is set. 660's Tanya Blakely has more from a drying out Stampede Park.
11: Nebraska's Garrett Shadbolt wrapped up the bareback title in Pool A, capping three consistent rides with an 85-point trip aboard Alpha Warrior. California's Lefty Holman closed Saddle Bronc in style, scoring the event's first 90.8-second ride. That was on Annual News.

0: Texas Cowboy T. Parker completing three straight qualifying rides to win the bull riding aggregate, at least for Pool A, while Nanton's Jenna Dallin topped Pool A in breakaway roping after another steady 3.4-second run. The top four money earners in each event have now locked up their spots on Championship Sunday and a brand new pool of competitors. B takes over for the next 3 days, staying dry in the grandstand. I'm Tanya Blakeney.
1: At 3 this afternoon, we'll get our first look at the new official Alberta Whiskey logos. Premier Daniel Smith and Service Minister Dale Nally unveils the new branding at True Wild Distilling. The announcement is the next step in Alberta's push to turn its homegrown whiskey industry into a recognized global brand. Built earlier this year, to government introduced the Alberta Whiskey Act, which sets strict rules requiring the spirit to be made entirely in Alberta using local water and mostly Alberta-grown grain. That legislation also turned heads because it marked the first time the Alberta government used AI to help draft a bill. There's no word on whether AI has been used in the creation of the logo. Well, like Stampede Flapjacks and barbecues, advertising for the fall referendum's also hot off the grill. Data from Elections Alberta shows the pro-separation group Let Alberta Decide has already raised over $207,000 in just over 2 weeks. That puts them far ahead of other third-party advertisers. Ballots won't be cast until October, but as 660's Phil Wood reports, separation seems to be a hot topic at Stampede breakfast tables.
2: As of Monday morning, individual contributions of over $250 to Let Alberta Decide amounted to more than $103,000. Elections Alberta says campaigns can spend up to $607,000 on ads before voters head to the polls in October, meaning the group is already a third of the way to its goal. On the pro-Canada side, Alberta's Voice has generated about $26,000. They're behind the Say No to the Nine signs, referencing the original nine questions on immigration policy listed on this fall's ballot. This woman attending a Stampede breakfast in Haysboro says there's been no shortage of table talk about politics and pancakes.
3: I mean, it seems to be a small but loud fringe group because I don't know a single person that would support that.
2: However, this supporter of Premier Daniel Smith says he's looking to have a voice that the federal government listens to.
4: She's just standing up for what she feels that the citizens of Alberta deserve. To hear from both sides of the whole debate about separation or not separation.
2: The referendum is scheduled for October 19th. I'm Phil Wood.
1: The U.S. ambassador to Canada says the American government is not meeting with Alberta separatists, directly contradicting claims that they have. Pete Hextra tells Global News the Trump administration has not met with the separatists nor discussed any potential financial support for an independent Alberta. He says they have not been strategizing with them at all. There have been reports and claims by one prominent separatist that there have been meetings, including talks about a potential $500 billion line U.S. of credit for an independent Alberta. He tells Global he doesn't know of any conversations about that. Well, besides the pipeline plan presented on Friday night by the feds, there was another federal announcement this weekend in our city, with the feds pledging more than $26 million toward clean energy projects across Alberta and Saskatchewan. Energy Minister Tim Hodgson had this to say Saturday.
5: We are truly making good on our promise to Canadians to not only be an energy superpower, but to do it in a pragmatic, sustainable way.
1: The funding is for 17 projects ranging from energy storage and renewable power to Indigenous-led initiatives and electricity grid planning. The announcement comes just a day after Alberta unveiled its plans for a new West Coast pipeline to expand oil export capacity. Coming up, traffic and weather together on the ones. 660 News Time, 1010.
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1: 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Here's Leo.
8: We have a crash that just popped up on 52nd Street and Glenmore Trail down in the southeast. It's blocking the westbound left two lanes. You can expect some significant delays in this area. We'll keep you updated with further updates once things change there. Construction on McLeod Trail between Anderson and Canyon Meadows Drive is causing some congestion in the south. Lane reductions in both directions near Lake Fraser Gate and reduced speeds are adding to those delays with crews working in the median along that stretch. Meanwhile, First Street Southwest is closed both directions between 9th and 10th Ave for utility repair work, and that runs until 6 p.m. this evening. Meanwhile, live buses and train details still aren't showing up in the public transit app. For accurate routes and timing, you can use the city's trip planner on their website while those transit app issues get fixed. If you see anything else, you can let us know at 403-291-0066. And now time for the forecast. Here is meteorologist Kevin Stanfield.
9: Today's high reaches 26 degrees with south wind up to 40 kilometers per hour. The overnight low falls back to 11 under ongoing clear conditions. And that clarity lasts into Tuesday as well, where we get more sunshine, more south wind, and a high of 29 with an overnight low of 14.
1: And right now in Calgary, mainly sunny and 16. 660 News Time, 10:13. Well, it is Stampede Monday, which means even if you're at work, you might actually get some time to sneak in some free pancake breakfasts.
10: Pancake.
1: Other than the Premier's breakfast at McDougall Center downtown, Automax is heating up the grill. Their breakfast runs until 10:30, so you're running out of time now. Momentum Health in Ogden joining in along with the daily Chuckwagon breakfast at Fleur Rope Square downtown. That one offers pancakes and bacon and runs daily on 8th Ave until 10:30. If you're heading out of the city or planning to do some shopping, Cross Iron Mills is serving up flapjacks until 11. 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
11: Woo! I love this song.
12: It's getting late. Maybe we should head out.
11: 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I'm not ready yet.
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12: 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I'll drive.
11: You're such a buzzkill. It's fine.
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1: It's mainly sunny and 16. Good morning, I'm Todd Kaufman. Here are your top stories right now. Premier Daniel Smith and Ontario Premier Doug Ford have unveiled a route for a proposed west-east oil pipeline. The two premiers say it would stretch 3,300 kilometers from Hardisty, Alberta, to refineries in Sarnia, Ontario, without crossing the U.S. border. The Ontario government says the line would move 500,000 barrels of crude per day and help reduce Canada's need to import refined oil. After using AI to help draft its Alberta whiskey legislation earlier this year, we're about to find out whether the UCP government also got a little digital help designing the brand. At 3 p.m., Premier Daniel Smith and Service Alberta Minister Dale Nally will unveil the new official Alberta whiskey logo at True Wild Distilling in Calgary. The reveal, part of a broader effort to give Alberta whiskey its own identity and help local distillers stand out on the world stage. 660 News Time, 10:15. And time now for sports from Sportsnet 960 The Fan. Here's Leo Ernewine.
8: A giant has fallen at the World Cup last night as Norway completely stunned heavyweights Brazil 2-1. Erling Haaland broke a scoreless deadlock with a header in the 79th minute before hammering home his second in the 90th. Following the loss, Neymar announced his retirement from the international team, marking last night his final match in the famous yellow and blue kit. Meanwhile, England outlasted Mexico in a 3-2 thriller to book their ticket to the next round. Midfielder Jude Bellingham notched a brace minutes apart in the first half. Captain Harry Kane sealed the victory with a penalty kick break early in the second, setting up a date with the Norwegians in the quarters. Over to the Northern Super League, Calgary Wild FC fell 3-1 on the road to league leaders Ottawa Rapid yesterday. And switching to the grounds in the Chuck Wagons, Ray Courteau Jr. dominated night three with a 114.6 to capture his second straight win and take the overall aggregate lead at 339.02. Jamie Labuschagne sits second, less than a second back, while defending Rageland Derby champion Chance Vegan slipped into third with a 340.40. And rodeo lefty Holman took the day money in Saddle Bronc with a 90. Quebec native Julie Plourde clocked in a 17.17 second round to earn a spot in the Championship Sunday Ladies Barrel Racing Round. And Jenna Dalen of Nanton tied for first in Ladies Breakaway Roping, stopping the clock at 3.4 seconds to capture the top aggregate spot and punch her ticket to the Sunday finale. And over to baseball, the Blue Jays looking to shake off a brutal weekend series in Seattle after getting shut out 4-0 yesterday. That's now back-to-back scoreless losses to drop the series to the Mariners. The road trip continues tonight down in San Francisco against the Giants at 7:45 on Sportsnet and Sportsnet 960 The Fan. 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
1: 660 News Time, 1018. Prime Minister Mark Carney hops on a plane later today to attend the NATO summit in Turkey. City's Glenn McGregor reports Carney also has a big post-NATO meeting.
19: After NATO, Carney heads to Saudi Arabia, his first visit to the kingdom since becoming prime minister. He will meet with Saudi leader Crown Prince Mohammed bin Salman. This will be controversial, though. Saudi has a dreadful record on human rights, and many consider bin Salman a pariah who has never faced justice for his role in the assassination of Saudi journalist Jamal Khashoggi in Istanbul in 2018. This is supposed to be, though, kind of a trade mission, but Canada does not currently do a lot of business with the Saudis, just $3.5 billion in two-way trade annually. That's comparatively small, and that's largely because their main export product, oil, is the same as ours.
1: Carney starts the day in Ottawa, then flies to Halifax, where he's expected to announce which company has won the tender to build Canada's next fleet of submarines. Sources tell the Globe and Mail Germany's TKMS has been selected. Stateside, a disturbing scene over the weekend in Washington, D.C., after a group of proclaimed white nationalists with Confederate flags marched through the city, and now a member of President Trump's cabinet is responding.
20: Hundreds of people participated in the march, covering their faces and wearing hats featuring the logo of the Patriot Front. The group was heard chanting the words, "Reclaim America." When President Trump's Interior Secretary Doug Burgum was asked about the march, he cited the First Amendment. Now, the Anti-Defamation League says the Patriot Front is responsible for most of the white supremacist propaganda distributed in the U.S.
1: That's ABC's Karen Hua reporting. Coming up, traffic and weather together on the ones and...
21: From karaoke to luxury prizes, we're getting more details about Taylor Swift and Travis Kelce's weekend wedding at Madison Square Garden.
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1: 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Here's Leo.
8: We have a stalled vehicle at 52nd Street and Glenmore Trail in the southeast. It's blocking both westbound left two lanes there. Expect delays moving through that area, especially westbound as it's backed up to just before 68th Street southeast. Meanwhile, we have construction on McLeod Trail between Anderson and Canyon Meadows Drive that's causing some congestion as well. Lane reductions in both directions on McLeod near Lake Fraser Gate, as well as reduced speeds adding to those delays while crews work in the median along that stretch. So watch out for that as well. Elsewhere, the Transit app issue still active for many riders due to a technical issue this morning. It works fine for some while failing for others. For guaranteed accurate times and routes, use the Calgary Transit Trip Planner on their website while those Transit app issues get resolved. If anything else is causing you an issue, why not let us know at 403-291-0066. We appreciate all the calls and updates. Now time for the forecast. Here is meteorologist Kevin Stanfield.
9: South wind today will reach 30 kilometers per hour, possibly with gusts into the 40s as well. Lots of sunshine with a high of 26 and a low of 11. Into Tuesday, more sunshine is expected with more south wind and a high of 29. The overnight low falls to 14. And with the high on Wednesday under a mainly sunny sky reaching 30 degrees, we could be in for a heat warning. Wednesday's overnight low falls back to 12.
1: And right now in Calgary, mainly sunny and 16. 660 News Time, 1023. Well, Prince Harry's UK trip is sparking a media buzz over whether Meghan and the kids will join him.
0: King Charles III's strange son is travelling to the land of his birth for a series of charity engagements that begin Tuesday. But for most royal watchers, that's just background noise. For the past 10 days, British tabloids and news broadcasts have been filled with speculation about whether Harry's wife, Meghan, will accompany him. And more importantly, whether they'll bring their two children, Prince Archie and Princess Lilibet, so they can finally get to know Grandpa Charles. But everything's up in the air as Harry seeks to arrange protection for his family after a government meeting refused to authorise taxpayer-funded security. Charles de Ledesma, London.
1: A list of the best films of the year so far is out.
2: What did you steal?
3: Secrets.
1: Disclosure Day, Project Hail Mary, and Nirvana, the band, the show, the movie. That's according to the picks of AP film writers Jake Coyle and Lindsay Barr. Other favorites of the critics at the year's halfway point include the time-traveling indie Rose of Nevada, the mythic revenge thriller Is God Is, and the antic animated feature Minions and Monsters. Coyle and Barr also single out the directorial debut Blue Heron and Pixar's Hoppers. Well, more details are emerging following Taylor Swift and Travis Kelce's weekend wedding at Madison Square Garden.
21: The couple said I do on July 3rd in front of about 1,000 guests like Ed Sheeran, Selena Gomez, Brad Pitt, Tom Hanks, and more. It was officiated by Adam Sandler, and the couple wore outfits by Christian Dior. USA Today's Brian West appeared on CNN this morning to share some details about the special day.
4: I'm told that the aesthetic was very peach, apricot, kind of a pink color. There were cutouts of Taylor and Travis on either side that were them, their entire ages.
21: He says there were also raffle prizes, karaoke, and special performances.
4: Where you could win designer handbags, Cartier watches, Stevie Nicks performed, Paul McCartney performed, and then there was, of course, dancing and karaoke, inviting people like Sabrina Carpenter, Ice Spice on stage to come up and sing.
21: Some Swifties are speculating Taylor will release photos on July 16th, which would mark 13 days post-wedding. I'm Eva Fragiscados.
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21: Good morning. Cautious optimism on markets to start the week. The NASDAQ higher for a second straight day. It's up by 277. The S&P is higher by 45. And the Dow is down 57. Now, it did hit 53,000 for the first time and then changed direction. Shiraz Ahmed is founder and CEO at Sartorial Wealth.
7: If we reflect on not just on a year-to-date basis, but even like a rolling 12-month basis, look at what we've gone through as investors, right? It has been an extremely rocky road, to put it very lightly. So I would say from my perspective, I think that we've gone through a pretty significant sort of level of turmoil on a year-to-date basis.
21: Not helping sentiment today, Microsoft is cutting jobs. That stock right now is down 1.2%. About 3,200 positions, or 20% of its staff, will be let go over the next year. It's part of a massive reorganization to spur growth in the gaming division. On Bay Street, the TSX could snap a three-day winning streak. It's down 110 points, 35,169. Gold futures higher by $26 to 4,152. Oil is lower by 5 cents to 68.64. Now, OPEC Plus did agree to boost oil output starting in August. And the Canadian dollar down by a tenth of a cent, 70.33 cents U.S. The June jobs report will be released on Friday. At the Business Center, I'm Chris McCusker.
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1: 660 News, time 10:29. Now the Business Traveler's weather forecast. Today in Edmonton, mainly sunny and 23. Kelowna, sunny and 31. Vancouver, mix of sun and cloud and 24. Regina, sunny and 22. Toronto, mainly cloudy, 26. Ottawa, mix of sun and cloud and 28. Montreal, mix of sun and cloud and 29. Halifax, sunny and 22. St. John's, Newfoundland, sunny and 18. 660 News, time 10:30.
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31: It is Monday, July 6th. Good morning. I'm Nadia Moharab. Thanks for tuning in. In Calgary right now, it is 16 and mainly sunny, ahead of a week that looks like it's going to be full of nothing but sunshine. Here's what's making news right now.
32: Add another pipeline project to the list.
33: Would move an additional 500,000 barrels of Alberta oil per day.
32: With the ink not even dry on the West Pipeline plan announcement from Friday, a new announcement for one going east.
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0: 28 years.
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4: Advertising for this fall's referendum is hot off the grill, and there's no shortage of table talk about separation at Stampede breakfast across Calgary.
31: The premier is set to reveal the new official Alberta Whiskey logo later today.
8: Two Canadians punched their ticket to Championship Sunday at the Stampede, and the Blue Jays wrap up a rough weekend in Seattle. Sports at 45.
9: The TSX is on track to end a three-day winning streak, while Wall Street is mixed, with the NASDAQ up by more than 300 points. Business at 56.
31: 660 News time, 10:31. Time for traffic and weather together on the ones from the 660 News Radio Traffic Center. Hi, Leo. How's it going out there?
16: Not too bad, Nadia. You mentioned lots of sunshine in store, and it seems like that's there's going to be lots of sun out on the roads today as well, and that's keep the roads moving nice and well. The only issue we have is down to the south on McLeod Trail. It's we have some building traffic between Anderson Road and Canyon Meadows Drive with lane reductions in both directions near Lake Fraser Gate, as well as reduced speeds, likely contributing to those delays with crews working in the medium through that stretch. So watch out for those. Also in the south, we had a stalled vehicle at 52nd Street and Glenmore that's been in the southeast. That's now been cleared. Those westbound delays have really eased off. Plus, a heads up if you're using public transit, some riders are seeing normal schedules while others are getting blank screens or outdated times because of this morning's technical issue. For related routes and timing, you can use the Calgary Transit Trip Planner on their website while those transit app issues get sorted out. If you see anything else, why not let us know at 403-291-0066. And now time for the forecast. Here is meteorologist Kevin Stanfield.
17: We're entering a ridge of high pressure, which translates to a lot more sunshine over the next few days and quite a bit more warmth than what the weekend offered. Your average high is 23 degrees for this time of year. Today's high reaches 26 with south wind up to 40 kilometers per hour. The overnight low falls back to 11. Then our high on Tuesday under a sunny sky reaches 29.
31: And currently in Calgary, it is 16 and mainly sunny. 660 News time, 10:33.
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31: Pipeline plan announcements are mighty trendy right now. This morning, the premiers of both Ontario and Alberta unveiling the preliminary route plan for a line that would go east from Hardisty, Alberta, to refineries near Sarnia, Ontario. Andrea Montgomery has more details on that announcement.
32: It is the second pipeline plan announcement for Premier Daniel Smith in less than a week, as Ontario and Alberta share what is called the Northern Shield Energy Corridor that would travel between the provinces. But once again, it's not clear who will pay for it, public or private. Here's Ontario Premier Doug Ford.
18: We'll reach out to the private sector, but we won't hesitate to do what the government in Canada and Alberta is doing. So let's take a look at all options. And
32: Alberta Premier Daniel Smith saying pipelines make the money back when they are operational.
19: They are revenue generating projects. And so ultimately who pays for them is the people who use them, the shippers. They pay through tolls. And we've already seen that with the Trans Mountain Pipeline. Yep, the federal government did front the money, but they're now earning $1.2 billion per year to pay it back.
32: The Northern Shield is still in the feasibility phase at this point, but already Ford says the Ontario government is well into consultations with Indigenous nations. That project would be built entirely within Canada and is designed to move about 500,000 barrels of Alberta oil a day, with room to eventually expand. The premiers say the goal is to get more Canadian energy to Canadian refineries and new export markets abroad while strengthening national energy security. I'm Andrea Montgomery.
31: Thousands of people lined up at the McDougal Center this morning for Premier Daniel Smith's annual Stampede Breakfast. 660's Logan Stein was there.
17: From pancakes to handshakes, the event brought out thousands of people, keeping up a tradition that many look forward to each year.
20: Well, I like the Premier serving you your pancakes, and also they have fresh fruit. My daughter's 30, and I started coming with her when she was 2. It's 28 years.
17: Among those in attendance were a number of protesters, raising concerns about the government's decision on the water not coal petition and other recent policies.
22: We're tired. We're hungry. We won't go away. Stop the water.
17: Smith spent part of the morning working the griddle alongside several political guests, including Ontario Premier Doug Ford and Saskatchewan Premier Scott Moe. Calgary Mayor Jeremy Farkas was also there, saying he expects a very busy week as the Stampede events ramp up across Calgary.
23: So the fact that we're able to host the rest of the country here, host the rest of the world, it couldn't happen at a better time. And
0: For me, my takeaway is that we're so much better and stronger together. You know, this is a great Canadian tradition. It's a great Albertan institution. And it's the Calgary community opening its doors to the world. And I could not think of a better place to be.
3: 660 News Radio will keep you up to date on all the Stampede stories happening throughout the week. I'm Logan Stein.
31: On tap today, the official Alberta whiskey logo will be unveiled. We expect it to happen this afternoon by the Premier and Service Alberta Minister Dale Nally. It comes just months after the province introduced its Alberta Whiskey Act that created a legal definition for whiskey made in Alberta using local ingredients. Supporters say the move will help this province as distillers stand out in an increasingly crowded global market. The legislation also made headlines as the first bill here in Alberta history to use artificial intelligence in the drafting process. That reveal is scheduled for 3 p.m. today. When it comes to fundraising, it appears separatists have the edge so far. New numbers showing Let Alberta Decide has generated more than $207,000 since its launch just last month. Meanwhile, a pro-unity group based in Calgary plans to take its road sign campaign on the road. 660's Phil Wood has more with the referendum less than 4 months away.
4: Elections Alberta says contributions to Let Alberta Decide are more than double the next closest campaign, Pathway to Independence, which has reported $82,000 in donations. According to the rules, ad campaigns can spend up to $607,000 before the vote this fall. Alberta's Voice is promoting a message of staying in Canada, registering about $26,000 in contributions. The grassroots organization has erected several road signs across Calgary, encouraging people to, quote, say no to the nine, alluding to the original nine referendum questions centered on immigration. Attendees at this Haysboro pancake breakfast over the weekend shared their opinions with 660 News.
2: We're pretty true Albertans here, and it's not even in our vocabulary. Separation.
5: To hear from both sides of the whole debate about separation or not separation and allow both sides to have a voice.
4: Voters head to the polls on October 19th. I'm Phil Wood.
31: While pipelines dominated the conversation this Stampede weekend, a different kind of energy announcement was also made here in Calgary on Saturday. Federal Energy Minister Tim Hodgson announced more than $26 million for 17 projects across Alberta and Saskatchewan.
6: Our strategy will grow, modernize, and connect Canada's electricity grid to double its capacity by 2050.
31: The money will support everything from solar and wind development to energy storage, Indigenous clean energy projects, and workforce training.
15: Calgary Stampede 2026.
31: Despite those on and off weekend showers, this year's Stampede was still buzzing with activity. Sunday's attendance hit 163,550. That brings the total of foot traffic to the midway to nearly 500,000 at about 491,000. Meanwhile, Pool A wrapped up on Sunday, so yesterday, and Alberta competitors made sure they'll have plenty of representation on Championship Sunday. 660's Tanya Blakeney has the story.
33: Orioles' Ethan Mazarenko rode into Championship Sunday with a third-place finish in Pool A for Bareback, while Sherwood Park's Cody Lamb posted an impressive 88-point ride aboard Blasting Sand, finishing second on the day. Big Valley's Zeke Thurston capped his Saddle Bronc weekend with an 87-point ride, and Nanton's Jenna Dallin wrapped up the breakaway roping title, at least for Pool A. From start to finish, she led. Over in tie down, Nanton's Logan Bird and Carstairs' Kyle Lucas both finished among the top six, while Bluffton's Quade Schoensberg claimed the novice bareback aggregate with an 84-point ride on Sunday. Their work now done, at least for now, with Pool A complete. The top four money earners in each event are headed to Championship Sunday. Pool B now takes the center spotlight for the next 3 days. I'm Tanya Blakeney.
31: 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Coming up, we'll have traffic and weather together on the ones and this.
7: Prince Harry is set to arrive in the UK today, but he could be left without a place to stay after plans for him to stay at Buckingham Palace fell through.
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31: 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Time for traffic and weather together on the ones from the 660 News Radio Traffic Center. Here's Leo Ernewine.
16: Construction work causing some light delays this morning on McLeod Trail between Midlake and Shaughnessy Boulevard up to the Bannister Road Bridge. The northbound left lane is closed and speeds reduced down to 50 kilometers per hour throughout the workday. During daytime work, running until 6 p.m. on weekdays there. So expect some delays. Watch out for those crews working in the medium and make sure to slow down as you pass by that spot. On northbound Deerfoot approach to the Iverstrong, we have congestion building back up with delays nearly touching back to the exits from Douglasdale / 24th Street. McLeod Trail also shut down between 75th and 78th Ave Southwest for utility work. That lasts until Wednesday evening. And if you're taking public transit, some riders are still seeing proper schedules while others are getting blank screens or outdated times after this morning's technical issue. For dependable timing and route information, you can use the Calgary Transit Trip Planner on their website while those transit app issues get sorted out. Why not? And if you see anything else, why not? Now let us know at 403-291-0066. And now time for the forecast. Here is meteorologist Kevin Stanfield.
17: The overnight drop on Tuesday is 14 degrees with a high of 29. That's warm enough to generate a heat warning, and Wednesday will carry it forward with a high of 30 expected. We could see south wind under a mainly sunny sky on Wednesday of 50 kilometers per hour. Then for today, more sunshine with south wind from 30 to 40 kilometers per hour and a high of 26.
31: Currently in Calgary, it is 16 and mainly sunny. Heading across the pond where there is more controversy surrounding Prince Harry's trip to London today, 660's Eva Frangiscatos reports.
7: Prince Harry is set to arrive in the UK today, but he will no longer be staying at Buckingham Palace. A spokesperson for the Duke of Sussex says despite formally accepting an invitation to stay at the royal residence, his offer was revoked. Sky News royal reporter Laura Bundock says the offer of accommodation was accepted too late.
21: There wasn't enough time to sort out the hospitality and to sort out the staffing for that accommodation. They also, I think, are very aware that Prince Harry on Tuesday is getting the judgment in his privacy case against the publishers of the Daily Mail and the Mail on Sunday. That added an extra layer of complexity given the King's constitutional role within the courts.
7: The spokesperson for Prince Harry says the reason the decision took so long is because Harry had to make private arrangements for his security. He calls the decision disappointing. I'm Eva Frangiscatos.
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31: Good morning, and thank you for joining us. Day four of the Calgary Stampede. Right now in the city, it is 16 and mainly sunny. I'm Nadia Moharab. Here are some of the top stories right now. The Premier's popular pancake breakfast this morning at McDougall Centre approved a crowd pleaser and the backdrop for a major announcement. Daniel Smith and Ontario Premier Doug Ford unveiling a route for a proposed west-east oil pipeline. They say it would stretch about 3,000 kilometres from Hardisty, Alberta, to refineries in Sarnia, Ontario, without crossing the U.S. border. It all stems from an agreement Ford and Smith made at last year's Stampede to study an energy corridor connecting the two provinces. And the province rejected the coal petition. Corb Lund is taking it to his lawyers. Lund says he has significant questions after his initiative is said to have fallen short by about 5,000 signatures. We'll have that story at the top of the hour and an update on Stampede visitor numbers. 660 News Time, 10:46. Now, time for sports. It's over to Leo Ernawine.
16: Norway sent Brazil home last night 2-1 at the 2026 FIFA World Cup. Powered by striker Erling Haaland's second-half brace, Neymar answered with a penalty in the 101st minute of stoppage time. But the final whistle blew right after, and that seals the win for Norway. Meanwhile, after the game, Neymar reportedly retiring from international football. England is moving on as well, getting past Mexico 3-2. English midfielder Jude Bellingham struck twice in the first half, 99 seconds apart. Felt like we were just watching a replay. Captain Harry Kane buried a penalty in the second half to secure a quarterfinal meeting with Norway. To the Northern Super League, Calgary Wild FC couldn't grab points on the road yesterday, falling 3-1 to the Ottawa Rapid. Captain Mickey Doherty converted from the spot in the 65th for Calgary's lone goal. And there's a new leader atop the Rangeland Derby standings after night three. Raker Toe Jr. blazed around the track to clock a field best 114.46, marking his second straight nightly win and launching him into first place overall. Jamie Labuschagne trails by less than a second in the runner-up spot, while former leader Chance Vegan dropped down to third. In rodeo, lefty Holman claimed the Saddle Bronc with a 90. Julie Plouard of Quebec clocked a 17.17 to earn her place on Championship Sunday in ladies' barrel racing, and Jenna Dallin of Nanton tied for first in ladies' breakaway roping, stopping the clock at 3.4 to take top aggregate and secure her spot in the final. The rodeo hits the dirt later today at 1:30 with the Chuck Wagons under the lights. That's 7:30 on Sportsnet 1. And to baseball, the Blue Jays are trying to rebound after a rough stop in Seattle. Shut out to 4-0 yesterday. Their second straight scoreless loss to drop the series. They continue the road swing tonight in San Francisco against the Giants. First pitch at 7:45 on Sportsnet and Sportsnet 960 The Fan. 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
31: 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An update in a moment. 660 News Time, 10:48.
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31: Prime Minister Mark Carney is set to announce a multi-billion-dollar spending plan for Canada's next generation fleet of submarines. He might make the announcement today in Halifax or tomorrow at the start of the NATO summit.
10: It's going to be one of the biggest military purchases in Canada's history. A massive multi-billion dollar order estimated at upwards of $100 billion over the lifetime of 12 new submarines, including years of support and maintenance, which is why Germany's ThyssenKrupp Marine and South Korea's Hanwha Ocean and Hyundai are lobbying to the last minute to secure the bid. Bloomberg reports the German government is calling the ThyssenKrupp offer as unbeatable. A German government official telling Bloomberg the start of tomorrow's NATO NATO summit in Turkey would be the appropriate location for the announcement, what with Canada's pledge to boost its NATO spending to 5% of GDP. Or the Prime Minister could choose to make the selection today while touring the Canadian Armed Forces base in Halifax, specifically if some of the work on the new subs will be from domestic local contractors. At the Business Center, I'm Mike Uppel.
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31: 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Time for traffic and weather together on the ones from the 660 News Radio Traffic Center. Here's Leo.
16: There's some heavy volume again on westbound Memorial from the 4th Ave flyover all the way to St. George's Drive, so allow for some extra travel time if that's a part of your commute this morning. In the southeast, northbound Deerfoot, backing up heading towards the Iverstrong Bridge. Those delays stretching back towards or through Douglasdale and the 24th Street exits. McLeod Trail also has slower traffic between Anderson and Canyon Meadows Drive, with lane reductions in both directions near Lake Fraser Gate, and lower speeds likely the culprit. Crews are also working in the median through that stretch, so watch out for them. And that speed zone's capped down to 50 kilometers. So just be aware of that one as well. And further north, McLeod Trail also closed between 75th and 78th Ave Southwest for utility work, and that shutdown runs through Wednesday evening. If you see anything else in your way, why not let us know at 403-291-0066. We appreciate all the calls and updates. And now time for the forecast. Here is a meteorologist, Kevin Stanfield.
17: Plenty of sunshine and a high of 26 degrees greets us for this Monday, with south wind from 30 to 40 kilometers per hour. That wind will carry into Tuesday. So will the sunshine, and a high of 29 is expected there. That could produce a heat warning, as the overnight low is also quite warm at 14 degrees. Then for Wednesday, that may carry over with a high of 30 expected and a low of 12. On Thursday, mainly cloudy with a chance for showers, possibly thunder showers, and a high of 23.
31: And we're sitting at 16 and mainly sunny, about 10 degrees shy of today's forecast high. Canadians are reacting to a special government committee recommending not to expand medical assistance in dying to people seeking the procedure for a mental illness. Reading the decision from bed, Kyle Thompson says he felt like a ghost. The 52-year-old had been waiting to apply for years, ever since the government first asked a group of experts to study the matter back in 2021. On June 17th, the recommendation was released, stating that there was a lack of consensus on whether it was possible to determine if a patient has any prospect of getting better and how to distinguish a made request from suicidal tendencies. Well, a woman rode her way into the record books and is proving to be quite an inspiration for many around the world. She went from the U.S. to Hawaii faster than anyone, man or woman, had ever covered the 2,400-mile trip. ABC's Brian Clark has that story.
18: Kelsey Fendler set out to become the first American woman to row solo from California to Hawaii. And on day 44...
19: You can see land over there. That's Oahu right there.
18: From a video she posted hours before landing, in which she summed up her journey with a message to others.
19: Think about trying to find your own big, hard, scary thing. You might not think that you are strong enough to finish it right now, but you're definitely strong enough to start it, and you'll find everything else along the way.
18: She made the trip in 43 days, 17 hours, and 55 minutes. Brian Clark, ABC News.
31: And in entertainment, actors in the new version of The Little House on the Prairie say the latest adaptation was intentional when it comes to portraying its indigenous characters. Ojibwe actor Miguel Fairbrother says the producers wanted an inclusive retelling of the novels that depict a white family settling in the American West on indigenous territory back in the 19th century.
20: They weren't continuing the history of erasure of indigenous peoples in North America. That we're, you know, that this was our land, or that at least if we don't think of it as our land, we're the protectors of the land, we're the stewards of the land, we look after it, you know. Like, that's something I think we all strive for, is to tell stories in the right way.
31: The 8-episode first season premieres later this week. Your 660 News Radio Market Minute is up next. We'll be back after a short break. 660 News Time, 10:55.
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15: Good morning. Once again, Air Canada is scaling back flights to the U.S. for two reasons: lower demand and higher jet fuel costs. So this means it will halt or delay 8 transborder routes starting this fall. And 2 previously suspended routes from Montreal and Toronto to JFK Airport in New York will also not be returning this winter. Now, Air Canada, WestJet, and Air Transat all made cuts to their summer flight capacity to the U.S. earlier this year as the war in Iran sent jet fuel prices soaring, rendering some routes unprofitable. Right now, shares in Air Canada moving higher by 1.3% on Bay Street, $24.94 a share. That is close to a 3-year high. The TSX could snap a 3-day winning streak. Right now it's down 70 points, 35,204. Gold futures up $36 to $4,161. Oil is lower by 36 cents to $68.33. And the Canadian dollar down 70.35 cents U.S. Now, a survey from the Bank of Canada shows the war in Iran is weighing on business confidence. The share of businesses bracing for a recession nearly doubled from the previous quarter to 17%. But that's still well below the level seen in 2025. Now, this survey comes before an interest rate announcement next week. No change expected. On Wall Street, the NASDAQ higher for a second day. It's up 325. The S&P is higher by 50 points. And the Dow, back on the plus side, it's up 17. It did hit 53,000 for the first time today. At the Business Center, I'm Chris McCusker.
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16: It's Monday, July 6th. Good morning, I'm Todd Kaufman in Calgary, mainly sunny and 16. Here's what's making news right now.
31: Add another pipeline project to the list.
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8: Pancakes and politics. The Premier Stampede breakfast was a huge draw today.
9: New data from Elections Alberta shows separatists appear to have a slight edge when it comes to campaigning for the Alberta separation referendum this fall.
16: The fight over coal mining in the eastern slopes of the Rockies enters another round.
10: Day three of the Stampede is in the books with Ray Courteau Jr. holding the Chuckwagon Stampede lead. Plus, Neymar steps away from international football following Brazil's World Cup loss to Norway. Sports at 15.
15: A mixed start to the week on markets, the TSX in danger of snapping a winning streak, and the Dow hits another record while the NASDAQ's up by more than 300 points. Business at 26.
16: 660 News Time, 11:01, traffic and weather together on the ones from the 660 News Radio Traffic Center. Here's Leo.
13: We begin in the southeast. Northbound Deerfoot Trail still backing up, heading towards the Irish Trunk Bridge. Those delays stretching just past or just before now the exits to Douglasdale Boulevard and 24th Street. Staying in the south.

0: meteorologist Kevin Stanfield.
1: We can expect plenty of sunshine for today with wind out of the south and southeast at different points throughout the day between 30 and 40 kilometers per hour. That'll boost our high above seasonal. Your normal high for this time of year, 23 degrees. Today we arrive at 26 with an overnight low of 11.
2: And right now in Calgary, mainly sunny and 18. We'll have another check of traffic and weather together in less than 10 minutes. 660 News Time, 11:02. Oh, there's yet another route on the table for a pipeline leaving Alberta, but this one is heading east. 660's Andrew Montgomery has more on a joint announcement between the province and Ontario that came down earlier today.
3: Premier Danielle Smith ending last week with a pipeline announcement aside the Prime Minister and starting a new week with an announcement aside Ontario Premier Doug Ford. The Northern Shield Energy Corridor will travel from Hardisty, Alberta, where the product is sourced, to Sarnia, Ontario, where it is refined. There's also an eye to energy security.
4: Strategic Petroleum Reserve, or SPR, that will store vital Alberta oil reserves in the Sarnia refinery area to ensure key refined products like diesel, jet fuel, and gasoline are uninterrupted.
3: From there, Smith says there's a potential to expand the line someday to the Atlantic Ocean. At this point, though, today's announcement is just the next step towards the feasibility study, which Premier Doug Ford says could bring more answers by the end of the year, including how the whole thing could be paid for.
5: It's a win-win-win. A win for Ontario, a win for Alberta, and a win for all of Canada. While today is an exciting milestone, there's still a lot of work ahead of us to deliver on the Northern Shield Energy Corridor.
3: The project would be designed to move about 500,000 barrels of Alberta oil a day, with room to eventually expand or even double that capacity. I'm Andrea Montgomery.
2: Well, thousands of people filled the grounds outside the McDougall Centre this morning for Premier Danielle Smith's Stampede Breakfast. 660's Logan Stein takes a look.
6: The annual event drew huge crowds looking for a free breakfast and a chance to take part in a familiar Stampede tradition. Get served pancakes from the Premier.
7: You get pancaked out, and then you don't eat them for the whole year.
6: Smith helped serve breakfast throughout the morning, joined by fellow Premiers Doug Ford of Ontario and Scott Moe of Saskatchewan. Many other officials were there, both provincially and even from the states. And Calgary Mayor Jeremy Farkas was also in attendance, saying Stampede Week is shaping up to be a very busy one for city leaders.
8: But this year, I really think it's big P political. We're at the center of a referendum campaign. We're debating what Alberta's future is in the rest of the country. So the fact that we're able to host the rest of the country here, host the rest of the world, it couldn't happen at a better time.
6: With events happening all across the city this week, 660 News Radio will keep you covered in all the biggest Stampede stories. I'm Logan Stein.
2: Well, the leader of Water Not Coal says he vows to keep up the fight to protect the eastern slopes of the Rockies from coal mining. Activist and country music star Corb Lund adds he's talking with his lawyers about asking for a judicial review after Elections Alberta rejected their initiative. Last week, the agency said the petition lacked the necessary number of verified signatures by 5,000 names. During the verification process, Elections Alberta rejected 35,000 of the more than 200,000 signatures collected, but Lund says a member of his legal team found issues with how that process was carried out. Lund has 30 days to formally bring the matter before a judge. The later day for the Premier continues this afternoon as she helps unveil the new official Alberta Whiskey logo after using artificial intelligence to help draft its Alberta Whiskey legislation earlier this year. We're about to find out whether the UCP government also got a little digital help designing the brand. At 3 p.m., the Premier will join Service Alberta Minister Dale Nally for the unveiling at True Wild Distilling here in Calgary. The reveal is part of a broader effort to give Alberta Whiskey its own identity and help local distillers stand out on the world stage. The new rules require Alberta Whiskey to be made in the province using local water and mostly Alberta-grown grain. Pro-separation campaigns are hoping to convince undecided voters this fall, opening up a sizable lead when it comes to fundraising. Only 2 weeks in, and Let Alberta Decide has already pooled over $207,000. 660's Phil Wood reports politics and pancakes are dominating discussion at Stampede breakfast tables.
9: According to Elections Alberta, as of Monday morning, organizers with Let Alberta Decide received more than $103,000 in individual contributions of at least $250. Grassroots campaigns can spend up to $607,000 on advertising under the rules, meaning the separatist organization is a third of the way there. Pathway to Independence is a distant second at $82,000, while the pro-Confederation group Alberta's Voice received $26,000. Keith Wilson with Let Alberta Decide tells the CBC they plan to use the money for digital advertising and events with a larger media blitz closer to voting day. In Haysboro, this woman tells 660 News the secessionist movement and the proposed West Coast pipeline aren't the only hot topics at this week's

0: And pancake breakfast.
1: Things that we are concerned with are healthcare and education. Obviously, there's lots going on with that. But also, I guess this year that's new is the Alberta separation movement.
0: The date for the referendum is October 19th. I'm Phil Wood.
2: Claims by Alberta separatists that they've been meeting with American officials are being contradicted by the U.S. ambassador to Canada. In an interview with Global News, Pete Hoekstra says the Trump administration has not met with the separatists nor discussed any potential financial backing for an independent Alberta. Hoekstra says he doesn't know anything about a potential line of credit. He says he does not expect the Trump administration to get involved in the fall referendum. One day after Alberta pitched a new pipeline to the West Coast, the federal government made an energy announcement of its own. Energy Minister Tim Hodgson in Calgary over the weekend saying Ottawa will spend more than $26 million on 17 projects in Alberta and Saskatchewan with the continued push for nationwide connections for the grid.
3: To double its capacity by 2050 and to meet the expected rise in demand with affordable, reliable, clean power for all.
2: The projects include energy storage, renewable power development, electricity transmission planning, and Indigenous-led clean energy initiatives. Well, quite the downpour across the city of Calgary mid-afternoon yesterday, but that didn't dampen spirits at the Stampede Grounds. City's Joel Mendelson was there talking to Stampede goers.
4: We'll get out there, do a rain dance. You know, we're in a drought at the moment back home, so it's good to see a little bit of rain. It's good. Nah, nothing's going to stop us from having a good time.
5: I paid $120 for something. I'm not going home.
6: It'd have to really be coming down for me to pack it in.
7: We're going to go to the thing tonight, the big show tonight with the fireworks and the racing, and I'm from England, can you tell?
8: Others, not nearly as optimistic.
9: And you don't want to be wet here?
10: No, that's gross.
9: Wouldn't be fun in the rain?
10: No.
8: Joel Mendelson, City News, Calgary.
2: In spite of the weekend rain, this year's Stampede still buzzing with activity. Sunday's attendance hit 163,550. That brings total foot traffic now to about 491,000. Meanwhile, there's a new leader atop the Rangeland Derby after three nights of racing at Stampede. Here's 660's Tanya Blakeney.
11: Ray Croteau put together the only clean run among the top contenders Sunday, winning the night in 1 minute 14.46 seconds, vaulting into first overall. Jamie Laboucane remains close behind in second, while Chance Vegan slipped to third after another costly barrel penalty. Through three nights, less than a second and a half separates the top three drivers, proving every barrel and every tenth of a second really does matter. The Chuck Wagons return Monday evening. Plenty still left to settle before Championship Sunday. At the grandstand, I'm Tanya Blakeney.
2: Coming up, traffic and weather together on the One. 660 News Time, 1110.
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2: 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Traffic and weather together on the ones from the 660 News Radio Traffic Center. Here's Leo.
14: And 1111 will make a wish and hope most of the traffic stays this way, but because it's pretty calm out there at the moment, we only have a few spots to touch base on. We'll start in the south. Traffic on McLeod still has some light delays between Anderson and Canyon Meadows Drive. This is caused by median work and lane reductions in both directions of McLeod near Lake Fraser Gate, with crews active in the median throughout that stretch, so just watch out for them. Further north, drivers are detouring around a closure on McLeod between 75th and 78th Ave Southwest for utility work. The sidewalk is closed and parking restrictions are also in effect. All of that should be wrapping up by Wednesday evening. In the southwest, we have construction on 14th Ave Southwest between 4th and 5th Street that has the westbound right lane closed. Cyclists are also being detoured onto the road, and parking is restricted as well on both sides until that work finishes at 5 p.m. today. If there's something in your way, like a crash or stall, why not pass it on at 403-291-0066. And now time for the forecast. Here is meteorologist Kevin Stanfield.
15: Today's high reaches 26 degrees with south wind up to 40 kilometers per hour. The overnight low falls back to 11 under ongoing clear conditions. And that clarity lasts into Tuesday as well, where we get more sunshine, more south wind, and a high of 29 with an overnight low of 14.
2: And right now in Calgary, mainly sunny and 18. 660 News Time, 11:13. Nearly $260,000 worth of copper was allegedly stolen from a crypto manufacturing last year. Calgary police say they nabbed one of the three suspects involved, charging them with breaking and entering. It happened last year in early November when police say three suspects broke into a crypto manufacturing company in the McIntyre Industrial Area in Southeast Calgary. Officers say they fled after they committed the deed and an investigation ensued. Using DNA analysis, 54-year-old Tyler John Ferris was identified and arrested in early June at a home in Linwood. Meanwhile, an investigation is ongoing. Police ask anyone with information to call them or do so anonymously through Crime Stoppers. Still to come on 660 News Radio Calgary, your latest headlines. 660 News Time, 11:14.
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2: Oh, mainly sunny and 18. Good morning, I'm Todd Kaufman. Here are your top stories right now. Premier Danielle Smith and Ontario Premier Doug Ford have unveiled a new route for a proposed west-east oil pipeline. The two premiers say it would stretch 3,300 kilometers from Hardisty, Alberta, to refineries in Sarnia, Ontario, without crossing the U.S. border. The project has been dubbed Northern Shield and could move 500,000 barrels of crude oil a day, reducing Canada's need to import refined oil. When it comes to fundraising, it appears separatists have the edge so far. New numbers show Let Alberta Decide has generated over $207,000 since its launch last month. Meanwhile, a pro-unity group based in Calgary plans to take its road sign campaign on the road. Elections Alberta says contributions to Let Alberta Decide are more than double the next closest campaign, Pathway to Independence, which has reported $82,000 in donations. According to the rules, ad campaigns can spend up to $607,000 before the referendum vote this fall. 660 News Time, 11:15. And time now for sports from Sportsnet 960 The Fan. Here's Leo Wernewine.
14: A giant has fallen at the World Cup last night as Norway completely stunned heavyweights Brazil 2-1. Erling Haaland broke a scoreless deadlock with a header in the 79th minute before hammering home his second in the 90th. Following the loss, Neymar announced his retirement from the international team, marking last night his final match in the famous yellow and blue kit. Meanwhile, England outlasted Mexico in a 3-2 thriller to book their ticket to the next round. Midfielder Jude Bellingham notched a brace minutes apart in the first half. Captain Harry Kane sealed the victory with a penalty kick early in the second, setting up a date with the Norwegians in the quarters. Over to the Northern Super League, Calgary Wild FC fell 3-1 on the road to league leaders Ottawa Rapid yesterday. And switching to the grounds in the Chuck Wagons, Ray Croteau Jr. dominated night three with a 114.6 to capture his second straight win and take the overall aggregate lead at 339.02. Jamie Labuschagne sits second, less than a second back, while defending Rageland Derby champion Chance Vegan slipped into third with a 340.40. And rodeo lefty Holman took the day money in Saddle Bronc with a 90. Quebec native Julie Plourde clocked in a 17.17 second round to earn a spot in the Championship Sunday Ladies Barrel Racing Round. And Jenna Dalen of Nanton tied for first in Ladies Breakaway Roping, stopping the clock at 3.4 seconds to capture the top aggregate spot and punch her ticket to the Sunday finale. And over to baseball, the Blue Jays looking to shake off a brutal weekend series in Seattle after getting shut out 4-0 yesterday. That's now back-to-back scoreless losses to drop the series to the Mariners. The road trip trip continues tonight down in San Francisco against the Giants at 7:45 on Sportsnet and Sportsnet 960 The Fan. 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
2: 660 News Time, 11:18. A massive data center plan for Olds, Alberta has divided locals. Synapse Real Estate Corporation has proposed a 10-building complex alongside a total of 1.4 gigawatts of natural gas power generation. Some residents have raised concern about pollution, noise, property value declines, and strain on local emergency services in the town about 80 kilometers north of Calgary. But the town government says the center can increase tax revenue and bring in jobs. Air Canada is once again scaling back flights to the U.S. amid high jet fuel costs and lower demand for trips south of the border. Schedule changes by the country's largest carrier show it's halting or delaying 8 trans-border routes starting this fall. 3 routes from Toronto and Montreal to cities in America's Midwest will be canceled for the second winter in a row, while 3 seasonal routes from Ottawa, Montreal, and Quebec City to Florida will start in December rather than October. 2 previously suspended routes from Montreal and Toronto to New York City's JFK Airport also will not be returning this winter. Air Canada, WestJet, and Air Transat all made cuts to their summer flight capacity to the U.S. earlier this year as the war in Iran sent jet fuel prices soaring, rendering some routes unprofitable. And inflation expectations in this country are on the rise, and the war in Iran is to blame.
31: Survey data from the Bank of Canada shows the war is causing a spike in inflation expectations and is leading the country's oil producers to boost their investment and production plans. About 44% of respondents in the business survey saw inflation rising by more than 3% over the next 2 years. That's up from 11% in Q1. Consumers' expectations of 2- and 5-year inflation rose to 4% and 3.4% respectively. Now, the bank conducted follow-up surveys after a tentative peace deal was arranged between the U.S. and Iran, and expectations eased somewhat but didn't disappear. I'm Chris McCusker.
2: Coming up, traffic and weather together on the ones, and
32: Prince Harry is set to arrive in the UK today, but he could be left without a place to stay after plans for him to stay at Buckingham Palace fell through.
2: 660 News Time, 11:20.
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14: We'll start in the northeast at 14th Street. It's completely shut down in both directions between 47th and 45th Ave for utility work, and that closure remains in place until tomorrow afternoon. Meanwhile, drivers are detouring around a closure on McLeod Trail between 75th and 78th Ave southwest. The sidewalk is completely closed alongside active parking restrictions throughout that stretch, with everything scheduled to wrap up by early Wednesday evening. And further south, traffic on McLeod Trail is slow between Anderson Road and Canyon Meadows Drive. You can expect some light delays near Lake Fraser Gate due to active crews working in the median and some lane reductions both northbound and southbound on McLeod. If you see anything else, why not let us know at 403-291-0066. We appreciate all the calls and updates. Now time for the forecast. Here is meteorologist Kevin Stanfield.
15: South wind today will reach 30 kilometers per hour, possibly with gusts into the 40s as well. Lots of sunshine with a high of 26 and a low of 11. Into Tuesday, more sunshine is expected with more south wind and a high of 29. The overnight low falls to 14. And with the high on Wednesday, under a mainly sunny sky reaching 30 degrees, we could be in for a heat warning. Wednesday's overnight low falls back to 12.
2: And right now in Calgary, mainly sunny and 18. 660 News Time, 11:23. The Alberta Wildlife Society is asking the public for help in identifying a person who allegedly shot and killed a wild horse. It happened on Canada Day, west of Carolina, a hamlet north of Calgary and west of Red Deer. The organization's Facebook page says a follower of the group initially offered $10,000 for information on Greyhawk, a white and a Ned horse, but that has grown to $35,000 after others pitched in to help. They're asking anyone with information about the shooting to contact the Sundry RCMP with file number 202-693-5914. The Alberta Wildlife Society is dedicated to protecting wild horses. Their website has a petition asking Environment Minister Todd Loewen for more protection for wild horses. The province considers wild horses feral, not wild. There's more controversy surrounding Prince Harry's trip to London today. 660's Eva Fragiscatos has more.
32: Prince Harry is set to arrive in the UK today, but he will no longer be staying at Buckingham Palace. A spokesperson for the Duke of Sussex says despite formally accepting an invitation to stay at the royal residence, his offer was revoked. Sky News royal reporter Laura Bundock says the offer of accommodation was accepted too late.
0: There wasn't enough time to sort out the hospitality and to sort out the staffing for that accommodation. They also, I think, are very aware that Prince Harry on Tuesday is getting the judgment in his privacy case against the publishers of the Daily Mail and the Mail on Sunday. That added an extra layer of complexity given the King's constitutional role within the courts.
32: The spokesperson for Prince Harry says the reason the decision took so long is because Harry had to make private arrangements for his security. He calls the decision disappointing. I'm Eva Fragiscatos.
2: And after a historically hot Independence Day, 35 U.S. states from the Great Plains to the Northeast are bracing for more blistering heat this week. Emergency rooms are staffing up for the possibility of heat-related health problems.
3: This is Jim Ryan. Millions will try to beat the heat with a box fan or ceiling fan, but the Centers for Disease Control and Prevention says that under some circumstances, that isn't a great idea. If room temperature rises above 90 degrees, according to the CDC, an electric fan can actually elevate the body's core temperature because it stops evaporating your perspiration. Jim Ryan, ABC News.
2: The latest from the markets is next. 660 News Time, 11:25.
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31: got a mixed picture on markets to start the week and cautious optimism in the U.S. today. The NASDAQ higher for a second day. It's up by 309. The S&P is higher by 58. And the Dow hit a record high again today, above 53,000 for the first time. Right now, it's up 63. Shiraz Ahmed is founder and CEO at Sartorial Wealth.
7: If we reflect on not just on a year-to-date basis, but even like a rolling 12-month basis, look at what we've gone through as investors, right? It has been an extremely rocky road, to put it very lightly. So I would say from my perspective, I think that we've gone through a pretty significant sort of level of turmoil on a year-to-date basis.
31: Now, Microsoft stock is lower on Wall Street, down 1.1%. The company is cutting about 3,200 jobs, or about 20% of its staff. It's part of a massive reorganization to spur growth in its gaming division. On Bay Street, the TSX could snap a three-day winning streak. It's down 111 points, 35,163. Gold futures higher by $40 to 4,166. Oil is down 45 cents to 68.24 a barrel. OPEC Plus over the weekend did agree to boost oil output. And the Canadian dollar down by 70.35 cents U.S. The June jobs report will be released on Friday ahead of an interest rate announcement in Canada next week. At the Business Center, I'm Chris McCusker.
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2: 660 News time, 11:29. Now the Business Traveler's weather forecast. Today in Edmonton, mainly sunny 23. Kelowna, sunny 31. Vancouver, sun cloud mix 24. Regina, sunny and 22. Toronto, mainly cloudy 26. Ottawa, mix of sun and cloud and 28. Montreal, sun cloud mix and 29. Halifax, sunny and 22. St. John's, Newfoundland, sunny and 18. 660 News time, 11:30.
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11: It is Monday, July 6th. Good morning. I'm Nadia Moharab. In Calgary right now, it is 18 and mainly sunny ahead of a week that appears to be, in the forecast anyways, full of lots of sunshine. Here's what's making news right now.
12: They're calling it the Northern Shield Energy Corridor. A big announcement between Ontario and Alberta today.
13: For a new 3,300-kilometer oil pipeline from Hardisty, Alberta to Sarnia, Ontario.
15: Premier Daniel Smith, as well as other Canadian officials, were flipping pancakes this morning at the Premier's Stampede breakfast.
16: A pancake is a pancake.
21: While many fire up grills this Stampede, fundraising is also heating up for Alberta's separation campaign, with one group taking an early lead.
11: The new official Alberta whiskey logo will be unveiled later today by the Premier and Alberta Service Minister.
14: Two Canadians punched their ticket to Championship Sunday at the Stampede, and the Blue Jays wrap up a rough weekend in Seattle. Sports at 45.
32: The TSX is on track to snap a winning streak while Wall Street's on the plus side. The Dow hits another record and the NASDAQ jumps by more than 300 points. Business at 56.
11: 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Together on those ones from the 660 News Radio Traffic Center, here's Leo Irnawine.
14: Thank you, Nadia. Drivers are still detouring around a utility closure on McLeod Trail between 75th and 78th Ave in the southwest. The sidewalk is fully closed and parking restrictions are in effect through that stretch, with all that work scheduled to wrap up by Wednesday evening. Further south, traffic on McLeod still slow between Anderson Road and Canyon Meadows Drive. You can expect some delays near Lake Fraser Gate with crews working in the median and lane reductions in both directions there. And in the southwest, 15th Ave remains closed between 5th and 6th Street for water main repairs. That's a 24/7 closure with a detour in place until Thursday evening. If you see anything else like a crash or stall, why not pass it on at 403-291-0066. 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Now time for the forecast. Here is meteorologist Kevin Stanfield.
15: We're entering a ridge of high pressure, which translates to a lot more sunshine over the next few days and quite a bit more warmth than what the weekend offered. Your average high is 23 degrees for this time of year. Today's high reaches 26 with south wind up to 40 kilometers per hour. The overnight low falls back to 11. Then our high on Tuesday under a sunny sky reaches 29.
11: Currently in Calgary, we're sitting at 18 with plenty of sunshine. We'll have another check of traffic and weather together in less than 10 minutes. 660 News Time, 11:33. Add another pipeline project to the list. Premier Daniel Smith all smiles today at McDougall Centre, standing aside Ontario Premier Doug Ford and announcing another pipeline plan, this one heading east. 660's Andrew Montgomery reports.
0: This one would go from Hardisty, Alberta to Sarnia, Ontario.
13: Known as the Northern Shield Energy Corridor, this project would pave the way for Alberta's barrier-free access to domestic refineries and markets in eastern Canada.
0: At this point, the plan isn't much more than pen on paper, but this is the first real step on the way to reality. Here's Ontario Premier Doug Ford.
1: The Northern Shield Energy Corridor will include a new pipeline built using Canadian steel by Canadian workers.
0: And the undertones of this announcement is a message of unity. The project would be built entirely within Canada and is designed to move about 500,000 barrels of oil a day to refineries in Ontario, keeping the whole production line within Canadian borders. The premier say the goal is to get more Canadian energy directly to Canadian market and to export markets while strengthening energy security. For now, the pipeline remains in the study phase, with feasibility work continuing before any final decision is made. I'm Andrea Montgomery.
11: The debate over coal mining in the Rockies appears to be far from over. The head of Water Not Coal is speaking with lawyers after the province rejected their petition. Corb Lund admits he has significant questions after Elections Alberta announced his initiative fell short of the province's threshold by 5,000 signatures. Some 35,000 names of the nearly 207,000 collected were tossed for various reasons. However, a member of Lund's legal team who was in the room when the count took place found some issues with how it was handled. Lund says they can't allow thousands of Albertans to be disenfranchised. Water Not Coal has 30 days to file a judicial review.
20: Calgary Stampede 2026.
11: Thousands of people, some very, very early this morning, made their way to the McDougall Centre for the Premier's Stampede Breakfast. 660's Logan Stein has the details.
15: Lots of hungry people were trying to get their hands on some fluffy pancakes. And for some, the Premier's Stampede Breakfast is a classic tradition.
16: A pancake is a pancake.
15: Thousands of people showed up, among them some protesters.
17: We're tired! We're hungry! We won't go away! Stop the war on the farm! Make the rich pay!
15: Some expressed their frustration at the decision against the Water Not Coal petition, as well as other recent government decisions. And as Smith flipped some pancakes this morning, she certainly was not alone, joined by other Canadian officials, including Saskatchewan's Scott Moe and Ontario's Doug Ford. Also there today was Calgary Mayor Jeremy Farkas, who anticipates Stampede feeling a little more busy for officials like himself this year.
18: You know, this is Alberta's chance to get its fair share of investment from the rest of the federal government. So, you know, in government, they say that things can only move at the speed of trust. So this is very much about building the relationships, building the rapport. And fingers crossed, I think we're looking forward to the opportunity to be able to welcome the Prime Minister in a couple days as well.
15: A full week of Stampede activities are in store. Stay with 660 News Radio for the latest on everything going on. I'm Logan Stein.
11: And in spite of the rain yesterday, the Stampede grounds were still buzzing. Sunday's attendance hit 163,550. That brings the total foot traffic to the midway to about 491,000. Meanwhile, down at the rodeo, Pool A is officially in the books, and the first group of Championship Sunday contenders is set. 660's Tanya Blakeney has more from a drying out Stampede Park.
3: Nebraska's Garrett Shadbolt wrapped up the bareback title in Pool A, capping three consistent rides with an 85-point trip aboard Alpha Warrior. California's Lefty Holman closed Saddle Bronc in style, scoring the event's first 90.8-second ride. That was on Annual News. Texas Cowboy T. Parker completing three straight qualifying rides to win the bull riding aggregate, at least for Pool A, while Nanton's Jenna Dallin topped Pool A in breakaway roping after another steady 3.4-second run. The top four money earners in each event have now locked up their spots on Championship Sunday, and a brand new pool of competitors, B, takes over for the next 3 days, staying dry in the grandstand. I'm Tanya Blakeney.
11: Like Stampede flapjacks and barbecues, advertising for the fall referendum is also hot off the grill. Data from Elections Alberta shows the pro-separation group Let Alberta Decide has already raised more than $207,000 in just over 2 weeks. That puts them far ahead of other third-party advertisers. Ballots won't be cast until October, but as Phil Wood reports, separation seems to be a hot topic at Stampede breakfast tables.
21: As of Monday morning, individual contributions of over $250 to Let Alberta Decide amounted to more than $103,000. Elections Alberta says campaigns can spend up to $607,000 on ads before voters head to the polls in October, meaning the group is already a third of the way to its goal. On the pro-Canada side, Alberta's Voice has generated about $26,000. They're behind the Say No to the Nine signs, referencing the original nine questions on immigration policy listed on this fall's ballot. This woman attending a Stampede breakfast in Haysboro says there's been no shortage of table talk about politics and pancakes.
4: I mean, it seems to be a small but loud fringe group because I don't know a single person that would support that.
21: However, this supporter of Premier Daniel Smith says he's looking to have a voice that the federal government listens to.
5: She's just standing up for what she feels that the citizens of Alberta deserve, to hear from both sides of the whole debate about separation or not separation.
21: The referendum is scheduled for October 19th. I'm Phil Wood.
11: At 3 o'clock this afternoon, we anticipate getting our first look at the new official Alberta Whiskey logo as Premier Daniel Smith and Service Alberta Minister Dale Nally unveil the new branding at True Wild Distilling. The announcement is the next step in Alberta's push to turn its homegrown whiskey industry into a recognized global brand. Earlier this year, the government introduced the Alberta Whiskey Act, which sets strict rules requiring the spirits made in to be made entirely in Alberta using local water and mostly Alberta-grown grain. The legislation also turned heads because it marked the first time the Alberta government has used AI to help draft a bill. There's no word on whether AI has been used in the logo creation. 660 News Time, 11:39. Coming up, the latest in traffic and weather together on The Ones.
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14: Thank you, Nadia. Utility work has closed off a portion of McLeod between 75th and 78th Ave Southwest, and it's forcing drivers to detour around it. Pedestrians also affected as well by a full sidewalk closure, and parking restrictions remain in place until the work finishes on Wednesday evening. Meanwhile, commuters heading eastbound on Glenmore facing some light delays approaching the Deerfoot Interchange. It looks like the usual stop and go congestion that reaches back past 11th Street Southeast, so just allow for some a little bit of extra travel time there. In the south end, we have a median construction zone slowing down traffic on McLeod between Anderson and Canyon Meadows Drive. Drivers can expect some delays near Lake Fraser Gate, where crews are working behind or near both directions of lane reductions. So just expect some delays there, too. If you see something on your drive, we'd love to hear from you. Give us a call or leave us a message at 403-291-0066. And now time for the forecast. Here is meteorologist Kevin Stanfield.
15: The overnight drop on Tuesday is 14 degrees with a high of 29. That's warm enough to generate a heat warning, and Wednesday will carry it forward with a high of 30 expected. We could see south wind under a mainly sunny sky on Wednesday of 50 kilometers per hour. Then for today, more sunshine with south wind from 30 to 40 kilometers per hour and a high of 26.
11: And right now in Calgary, it is 18 and mainly sunny. Air Canada is once again scaling back flights to the U.S. amid high jet fuel costs and lower demand for trips south of the border.
7: Schedule changes show Air Canada is halting or delaying 8 transborder routes starting this fall. They include some canceled routes to cities in the U.S. Midwest and the start of some seasonal Florida trips being delayed to December from October. 2 previously suspended routes from Montreal and Toronto to New York City's JFK Airport also will not be returning this winter. Air Canada, WestJet, and Air Transat all made cuts to their summer flight capacity to the U.S. earlier this year as jet fuel prices soared, rendering some routes unprofitable. Michelle Zedekian, The Canadian Press.
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11: Currently in Calgary, we're sitting at 18. It's mostly sunny. Good morning. I'm Nadia Moharab. Here are some of the top stories right now. Premier Daniel Smith and Ontario Premier Doug Ford have unveiled a route for a proposed west-east oil pipeline. They say it would stretch more than 3,000 kilometers from Alberta to refineries in Ontario without crossing the U.S. border. The Ontario government says the line would move 500,000 barrels of crude oil per day and help reduce Canada's need to import refined oil. And branding doesn't just happen on the Stampede grounds. Later today, the province is set to unveil the new official Alberta Whiskey logo at True Wild Distilling right here in Calgary. The brand reveal, part of a broader effort to give Alberta Whiskey its own identity and help local distillers stand out on the world stage. Also coming up at the top of the hour, we'll tell you about a reward to help Mounties find the shooter who gunned down a wild horse. 660 News Time, 11:45. Time now for sports. Here's Leo Ernewine.
14: Norway sent Brazil home last night 2-1 at the 2026 FIFA World Cup. Powered by striker Erling Haaland's second-half brace, Neymar answered with a penalty in the 101st minute of stoppage time. But the final whistle blew right after, and that seals the win for Norway. Meanwhile, after the game, Neymar reportedly retiring from international football. England is moving on as well, getting past Mexico 3-2. English midfielder Jude Bellingham struck twice in the first half, 99 seconds apart. Felt like we were just watching a replay. Captain Harry Kane buried a penalty in the second half to secure a quarterfinal meeting with Norway. To the Northern Super League, Calgary Wild FC couldn't grab points on the road yesterday, falling 3-1 to the Ottawa Rapid. Captain Mickey Doherty converted recorded from the spot in the 65th for Calgary's lone goal. And there's a new leader atop the Rangeland Derby standings after night three. Ray Courteau Jr. blazed around the track to clock a field best 114.46, marking his second straight nightly win and launching him into first place overall. Jamie Labuschagne trails by less than a second in the runner-up spot, while former leader Chance Vegan dropped down to third. In rodeo, lefty Holman claimed the Saddle Bronc with a 90. Julie Plouard of Quebec clocked a 17.17 to earn her place on Championship Sunday in Ladies Barrel Racing, and Jenna Dallin of Nanton tied for first in Ladies Breakaway Roping, stopping the clock at 3.4 to take top aggregate and secure her spot in the final. The rodeo hits the dirt later today at 1:30 with the Chuck Wagons Under the Lights at 7:30 on Sportsnet 1. And to baseball, the Blue Jays are trying to rebound after a rough stop in Seattle. Shut out 4-0 yesterday, their second straight scoreless loss to drop the series. They continue the road swing tonight in San Francisco against the Giants. First pitch at 7:45 on Sportsnet and Sportsnet 960 The Fan. 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
11: Researchers say a pair of weak tornadoes touched down in eastern Ontario about a week ago, snapping trees and badly damaging barn roofs.
26: No injuries were reported from the tornadoes that formed along the leading edge of a June 30th thunderstorm from around Verona to Kingston. The Northern Tornadoes Project says the first tornado formed near Verona and tracked for 18 kilometers southeast. The EF1 tornado hit wind speeds around 150 kilometers per hour, damaging trees and farms. Pieces of two barns with destroyed roofs were flung into a neighboring field in some of the worst damage. The team says a second tornado in Kingston at the lowest rating created a long path of tree damage from around Silver Corners to the Canadian Forces Base, Kingston, reaching estimated wind speeds of about 115 kilometers per hour. Brenda Molina Navidad, The Canadian Press.
11: A new report from CBRE says Canada's office market has officially experienced one full year of recovery since the COVID-19 pandemic disrupted the sector. Canadian Press reporter Brenda Molina Navidad has more.
26: CBRE says Canada's office vacancy rate stood at about 17% in the second quarter, down from 18.7% a year earlier. The report says net absorption rates were positive in 7 of 11 Canadian markets, with overall net absorption reaching 1.2 million square feet. It says the first stage of the office recovery happened in trophy buildings, with demand trickling down to the next best office spaces.
11: 660 News Time, 11:50. Traffic and weather together on the ones is up next.
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28: Oh, yeah. 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
28: Literally. 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
11: 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Time for traffic and weather together on the ones. Here's Leo Irnawine.
14: We're seeing some backups on westbound Glenmore on the approach to Deerfoot. Those delays reaching back to 18th Street Southeast, so just be aware of that. There's also a stretch of McLeod that's closed today between 75th and 78th Ave. As utility crews work through that area, drivers are being detoured around it. There's also a sidewalk closure in place as well as parking restrictions, and all that wraps up Wednesday evening. Further south on McLeod, traffic is moving slowly between Anderson and Canyon Meadows Drive. And you can expect some delays near Lake Fraser Gate with lane reductions in both directions, as well as reduced speeds down to 50 kilometers per or kilometers per hour, and crews working in the median. Elsewhere, the lights at 162nd Ave and Shawville Boulevard in the southeast are down. You can treat that like treat the intersection like a four-way stop unless you're told otherwise, and please drive with caution through there. If you see anything else, why not let us know at 403-291-0066. And now time for the forecast. Here is meteorologist Kevin Stanfield.
15: Plenty of sunshine and a high of 26 degrees greets us for this Monday with south wind from 30 to 40 kilometers per hour. That wind will carry into Tuesday, so will the sunshine, and a high of 29 is expected there. That could produce a heat warning as the overnight low is also quite warm at 14 degrees. Then for Wednesday, that may carry over with a high of 30 expected and a low of 12. On Thursday, mainly cloudy with a chance for showers, possibly thundershowers, and a high of 23.
11: Right now in Calgary, it's 18 with plenty of sunshine. Prime Minister Mark Carney hops on a plane later today to attend the NATO summit in Turkey. City's Glenn McGregor reports Carney also has a big post-NATO meeting.
0: After NATO, Carney heads to Saudi Arabia, his first visit to the kingdom since becoming prime minister. He will meet with Saudi leader Crown Prince Mohammed bin Salman. This will be controversial, though. Saudi has a dreadful record on human rights, and many consider bin Salman a pariah who has never faced justice for his role in the assassination of Saudi journalist Jamal Khashoggi in Istanbul in 2018. This is supposed to be, though, kind of a trade mission, but Canada does not currently do a lot of business with the Saudis, just $3.5 billion in two-way trade annually. That's comparatively small, and that's largely because their main export product, oil, is the same as ours.
11: Carney starts the day in Ottawa, then flies to Halifax, where he's expected to announce which company has won the tender to build Canada's next fleet of submarines. Sources tell the Globe and Mail Germany's TKMS has been selected. Astronaut Jeremy Hansen is leaving the Canadian Space Agency. He made a historic trip around the moon aboard NASA's Artemis II mission earlier this year. During the crew's first news conference since returning to Earth from their 10-day flight around the moon in April, Hansen said the mission left him with a powerful sense of connection to all of humanity.
1: We're all kind of struck by these things that make us feel small, and that the sense I had was the sense of fragility and feeling small, infinitesimally small, but yet this very powerful feeling as a human being, like as a group.
11: The CSA says Hansen has announced he will pursue new professional opportunities as of September. And across the pond, Prince Harry's UK trip is sparking a media buzz over whether Meghan and the kids will join him.
3: King Charles III's strange son is travelling to the land of his birth for a series of charity engagements that begin Tuesday. But for most royal watchers, that's just background noise. For the past 10 days, British tabloids and news broadcasts have been filled with speculation about whether Harry's wife, Meghan, will accompany him and, more importantly, whether they'll bring their two children, Prince Archie and Princess Lilibet, so they can finally get to know Grandpa Charles. But everything's up in the air as Harry seeks to arrange protection for his family after a government meeting refused to authorise taxpayer-funded security. Charles de Ledesma, London.
11: And from Calgary Police, a man accused of stealing $255,000 worth of copper wire late last year is now going to court. Officers say a 54-year-old Tyler John Ferris was one of three suspects identified from a robbery that happened on November 4th at Cryptotherm Manufacturing, located on 51st Street in the city's southeast. While police say the suspects fled, Ferris was identified through DNA analysis in early June. He was arrested and has been charged with one count of breaking and entering. Anyone with more information about this case is asked to call city police, or you can reach out anonymously through Crime Stoppers. Here's 660 News Radio Market Minute is up next. 660 News Time, 11:55.
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33: Survey data from the Bank of Canada shows businesses and consumers are expecting higher inflation because of the war in Iran. And the consumer survey goes on to say the worries about high prices and economic uncertainty is holding back spending. And then business sentiment weakened after improving the past three quarters. Now, the TSX is trying to extend a winning streak to 4 days. Right now, it's down 111 points, 35,163. Gold futures higher by $44 to 4,169. Oil is down 27 cents to 68.44. Now, OPEC over the weekend opted to back another modest production hike, while Saudi Arabia has implemented its biggest cut to its flagship crude prices in at least 26 years. Watching shares in Apotex, which did hit an all-time high today, right now up 2.3% to $34.76. Stock in the pharma company, which just started trading about a month ago, got at least 12 upgrades, with analysts expecting growth from the generics provider going forward. The Canadian dollar down 6.1, 70.36 cents U.S. ahead of a jobs report on Friday. And then the Bank of Canada has an announcement next week, but no change is expected. On Wall Street, the NASDAQ higher for a second day. It's up 248. The S&P is higher by 47. And the Dow hit a record high again today. Right now, it's up by 9. At the Business Center, I'm Chris McCusker.
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4: It's Monday, July 6th. Good afternoon. I'm Todd Coffin in Calgary, mainly sunny and 18. Here's what's making news right now.
5: Add another pipeline project to the list.
6: Would move an additional 500,000 barrels of Alberta oil per day.
5: With the ink not even dry on the West Pipeline plan announcement from Friday, a new announcement for one going east.
7: Handshakes and pancakes.
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7: The premier's Stampede breakfast drew a huge crowd today with lots of big guests in attendance.
9: Advertising for this fall's referendum is hot off the grill, and there's no shortage of table talk about separation at Stampede breakfast across Calgary.
4: The new official Alberta whiskey logo will be unveiled today by the premier and Alberta's service minister.
10: The World Cup rolls on with quarterfinal spots up for grabs, and Calgary Wild FC looks for a spark with the new head coach. Sports at 15.
11: TSX drops by more than 100 points, which could snap a winning streak. The Dow hits another record, and the NASDAQ up by more than 200 points. Business at 26.
4: 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Traffic and weather together on the ones from the 660 News Radio Traffic Center. Here's Michelle Yee.
12: Well, we are seeing it very busy downtown. Of course, Stampede officially on, so do expect delays, especially around Stampede grounds, McLeod Trail. You're seeing delays for eastbound 9th Avenue. Try to make your way across the downtown core. And of course, it is busy for the 4th Ave flyover as you're trying to connect onto McLeod Trail. Now, in the northeast, though, we do have a new issue northbound Edmonton Trail at 38th Avenue Northeast. Do expect delays as you try to make your way through that stretch. And then in the southeast, we do have the lights currently flashing red at 162nd Avenue in Shawville Boulevard. So you do need to use the four-way stop procedure. Do expect some delays as you make your way through that stretch. Now, construction does have Glenmore busy both directions approaching.

0: 360 News Time, 12:03. Pipeline plan announcements are very trendy right now. This morning, the premiers of Ontario and Alberta unveiling the preliminary route plan for a line that would go east from Hardisty, Alberta, to refineries near Sarnia, Ontario. 660's Andrew Montgomery with more details on this morning's announcement.
1: It is the second pipeline plan announcement for Premier Danielle Smith in less than a week as Ontario and Alberta share what is called the Northern Shield Energy Corridor that would travel between the provinces. But once again, it's not clear who will pay for it, public or private. Here's Ontario Premier Doug Ford.
2: We'll reach out to the private sector, but we won't hesitate to do what the government in Canada and Alberta is doing. So let's take a look at all options. And
1: Alberta Premier Danielle Smith saying pipelines make the money back when they are operational.
3: They are revenue-generating projects, and so ultimately who pays for them is the people who use them, the shippers. They pay through tolls. And we've already seen that with the Trans Mountain Pipeline. Yep, the federal government did front the money, but they're now earning $1.2 billion per year to pay it back.
1: The Northern Shield is still in the feasibility phase at this point, but already Ford says the Ontario government is well into consultations with Indigenous nations. That project would be built entirely within Canada and is designed to move about 500,000 barrels of Alberta oil a day, with room to eventually expand. The premiers say the goal is to get more Canadian energy to Canadian refineries and new export markets abroad while strengthening national energy security. I'm Andrea Montgomery.
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4: Calgary Stampede 2026.
0: Well, thousands of people lined up at the McDougall Centre this morning for Premier Danielle Smith's annual Stampede breakfast. 660's Logan Stein has more.
5: From pancakes to handshakes, the event brought out thousands of people, keeping up a tradition that many look forward to each year.
6: Well, I like the Premier serving you your pancakes, and also they have fresh fruit. My daughter's 30, and I started coming with her when she was 2. It's 28 years.
5: Among those in attendance were a number of protesters, raising concerns about the government's decision on the Waternaugh coal petition and other recent policies.
7: We're tired! We're hungry! We won't go away! Stop the war!
5: Smith spent part of the morning working the griddle, alongside several political guests, including Ontario Premier Doug Ford and Saskatchewan Premier Scott Moe. Calgary Mayor Jeremy Farkas was also there, saying he expects a very busy week as the Stampede events ramp up across Calgary.
8: So the fact that we're able to host the rest of the country here, host the rest of the world, it couldn't happen at a better time. And for me, my takeaway is that we're so much better and stronger together. You know, this is a great Canadian tradition. It's a great Albertan institution. And it's the Calgary community opening its doors to the world. And I could not think of a better place to be.
5: 660 News Radio will keep you up to date on all the Stampede stories happening throughout the week. I'm Logan Stein.
0: It's one of the oldest traditions at the Calgary Stampede and one of the most meaningful. 660's Tanya Blakeney takes us to Elbow River Camp.
9: Tucked away along the Elbow River, you'll find the heartbeat of Indigenous culture at the Calgary Stampede. Elbow River Camp is home to five nations in the Treaty 7 region, where visitors are invited to explore traditional teepees, learn about Indigenous history and culture, watch dancing and performances, and meet the people who proudly share their stories. It's quieter than the Midway, slower than the rodeo, and offers a chance to experience a part of Stampede that's been welcoming guests for generations. Whether it is your first visit or your 15th or 100th, it's well worth taking the time to wander through. At Elbow River Camp, I'm Tanya Blakeney.
0: There's a saying, never cry over spilled milk. It could have been whiskey. The official Alberta whiskey logo will be unveiled this afternoon by the Premier and Service Alberta Minister Dale Nally. It comes just months after the province introduced the Alberta Whiskey Act, which created a legal definition for whiskey made in Alberta using local ingredients. Supporters say the move will help Alberta distillers stand out in an increasingly crowded global market. The legislation also made headlines as the first bill in Alberta history to use artificial intelligence in the drafting process. The reveal is scheduled for 3 p.m. A man accused of stealing $255,000 worth of copper wire late last year is being charged by Calgary police. Officers say 54-year-old Tyler John Ferris was one of three suspects identified from a robbery that happened on November 4th at Crypto Therm Manufacturing on 51st Street in the southeast. While police say the suspects fled, Ferris was identified through DNA analysis in early June. He was arrested and has been charged with one count of breaking and entering. Anyone with information about the case could call police or anonymously through Crime Stoppers. When it comes to fundraising, it appears separatists have the edge so far. New numbers show Lit Alberta Decide has generated over $207,000 since its launch last month. Meanwhile, a pro-unity group based in Calgary plans to take its road sign campaign on the road. 660's Phil Wood has more with the referendum less than 4 months away.

0: Elections Alberta says contributions to Let Alberta Decide are more than double the next closest campaign, Pathway to Independence, which has reported $82,000 in donations. According to the rules, ad campaigns can spend up to $607,000 before the vote this fall. Alberta's Voice is promoting a message of staying in Canada, registering about $26,000 in contributions. The grassroots organization has erected several road signs across Calgary, encouraging people to, quote, say no to the nine, alluding to the original nine referendum questions centered on immigration. Attendees at this Haysboro pancake breakfast over the weekend shared their opinions with 660 News.
1: We're pretty true Albertans here, and it's not even in our vocabulary. Separation.
2: To hear from both sides of the whole debate about separation or not separation, and allow both sides to have a voice.
0: Voters head to the polls on October 19th. I'm Phil Wood.
3: The debate over coal mining in the Rockies appears to be far from over. The head of Water Not Coal speaking with lawyers after the province rejected their petition. Corblund admits he has significant questions after Elections Alberta announced his initiative fell short of the province's threshold by 5,000 signatures. Some 35,000 names of the nearly 207,000 collected were tossed for various reasons. However, a member of Lund's legal team who was in the room when the count took place found some issues with how it was all handled. Lund says they can't allow thousands of Albertans to be disenfranchised. Water Not Coal has 30 days to file a judicial review. And while pipelines dominated the conversation this stampede weekend, a different kind of energy announcement was also made in Calgary on Saturday. Federal Energy Minister Tim Hodgson announcing more than $26 million for 17 projects across Alberta and Saskatchewan.
4: Our strategy will grow, modernize, and connect Canada's electricity grid to double its capacity by 2050.
3: The money will support everything from solar and wind development to energy storage, Indigenous clean energy projects, and workforce training. Coming up, traffic and weather together on the One. 660 News, time 1210.
5: Do you, Yahoo? 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Sing along to the hits. Throw your hands in the air. 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Yeah, you do. Calgary Stampede, July 2nd through 12th.
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3: 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Here's Michelle.
8: Well, a couple issues on the go at the moment. We are going to start off in the south. We are dealing with the lights currently flashing red at 162nd Avenue and Shawville Boulevard South. You do need to use the four-way stop procedure, so you are going to find it busy there. Also, construction. We do have some traffic pattern changes for Deerfoot Trail and Anderson Road. You are going to be busy for both directions of Deerfoot at the moment as you're approaching and passing Anderson Road, so do keep that in mind. Luckily, no other delays when it comes to Deerfoot. And then in the northeast, though, we do still have this issue northbound Edmonton Trail at 38th Avenue Northeast, so do expect some delays just as you make your way through that stretch. Now, no other problems for major routes, but downtown it does remain busy as you head over to Stampede. So you do want to build in some extra time, but C-Train's also running on time, so that is a great option for you as well. Now, if there is any other issues, though, that you do come across, you can always pass those off at 403-291-0066. Let's take a look at your weather forecast out. Meteorologist Kevin Stanfield.
9: Abundant sunshine occupies the next couple of days, along with reasonably strong south wind. This will boost our conditions above your average high for this time of year, which is 23.2. Your high today reaches 25 with southeast wind at 40 kilometers per hour. Wind from the south on Tuesday will reach 40 kilometers per hour. And under that sunshine, we could approach a heat warning with a high of 28 and a low of 14.
3: And right now in Calgary, mainly sunny and 18. 660 News time, 12:13. $35,000 is the reward for anyone with information on a person who fatally shot a horse. It happened on July 1st west of the hamlet of Caroline, far north of Calgary and west of Red Deer. The organization's Facebook page says a follower of the group's Facebook page put forward a $10,000 reward for information on Greyhawk, a white maned horse. That has ballooned to $35,000 now after donations came pouring in. They're asking anyone with information about the shooting to contact Sundry RCMP. Still to come on 660 News Radio Calgary, your latest headlines. 660 News time, 12:14.
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3: It's mainly sunny and 18. Good afternoon. I'm Todd Kaufman. Here are your top stories right now. Premier Daniel Smith and Ontario Premier Doug Ford unveiling a route for a proposed west-east oil pipeline. The two premiers say it would stretch 3,300 kilometers from Hardisty, Alberta, to refineries in Sarnia, Ontario, without crossing the U.S. border. The Ontario government says the line would move 500,000 barrels of crude a day and help reduce Canada's need to import refined oil. After using artificial intelligence to help draft its Alberta whiskey legislation earlier this year, we're about to find out whether the UCP government also got a little digital help designing the brand. At 3 this afternoon, Premier Daniel Smith and Service Alberta Minister Dale Nally will unveil the new official Alberta whiskey logo at True Wild Distilling in Calgary. The reveal is part of a broader effort to give Alberta whiskey its own identity and help local distillers stand out on the world stage. 660 News time, 12:15. And time now for sports from Sportsnet 960 The Fan. Here's Sandra Priscina.
15: Todd, it's the penultimate day in World Cup round of 16 action. At the top of the hour, Portugal and Spain in Dallas at 6 in Seattle, USA, facing Belgium. FIFA President Gianni Infantino confirming he spoke with U.S. President Donald Trump before American forward Flo Balogun was cleared to face Belgium. Balogun had been sent off in his previous match versus Bosnia and Herzegovina. He got a red card, and that comes with a one-game ban. Belgium appealed the ruling, but FIFA turned it down. A new era beginning for Calgary Wild FC, the club hiring Australian Leah Blainley as its second head coach. She starts right away with Calgary hosting Vancouver Saturday at McMahon. The Wild looking for their first win of the Northern Super League season. The Flames inking blue liner Simon Nemitz to a five-year contract worth $7.25 million per season. The 22-year-old joined the team last month in a trade with New Jersey. Through three nights at the Calgary Stampede Rangeland Derby, Ray Croteau Jr. sitting at the top of the aggregate standings. Tonight's chuck wagon action goes at 8:30. It's something you can watch on Sportsnet 1. A road trip continues for the Blue Jays at the Giants. Kevin Gausman getting the ball at 7:45 on Sportsnet. Sports at 15 and 45 past the hour, or head over to sportsnet.ca.
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16: The gentleman draws.
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3: 660 News time, 12:18. Prime Minister Mark Carney will be hopping on a plane later today to attend the NATO summit in Turkey. City's Glenn McGregor reports Carney also has a big post-NATO meeting.
20: After NATO, Carney heads to Saudi Arabia, his first visit to the kingdom since becoming prime minister. He will meet with Saudi leader Crown Prince Mohammed bin Salman. This will be controversial, though. Saudi has a dreadful record on human rights, and many consider bin Salman a pariah who has never faced justice for his role in the assassination of Saudi journalist Jamal Khashoggi in Istanbul in 2018. This is supposed to be, though, kind of a trade mission, but Canada does not currently do a lot of business with the Saudis, just $3.5 billion in two-way trade annually. That's comparatively small, and that's largely because their main export product, oil, is the same as ours.
3: Carney started the day in Ottawa, then flying to Halifax, where he's expected to announce which company has won the tender to build Canada's next fleet of submarines. Sources tell the Globe and Mail Germany's TKMS has been selected. Astronaut Jeremy Hansen is leaving the Canadian Space Agency. Hansen made the historic trip around the moon aboard NASA's Artemis II mission earlier this year. During the 10-day lunar flyback in April, Hansen spoke about what the crew in space and on Earth had learned.
21: It's really hard out here. We're a long way from home. We've been learning the entire journey. We've been watching mission control learn. You do a lot of testing on the ground, but your final test is when you get this hardware to space, and it's a doozy. And our team has just performed. They've just knocked it out of the park, but it doesn't mean it might look easy from the outside. We can tell they are working so hard on the ground.
3: The CSA says Hansen will pursue new professional opportunities as of September. He'll continue to serve as a reservist with the Royal Canadian Air Force. And a disturbing scene over the weekend in Washington, D.C. after a group of proclaimed white nationalists with Confederate flags marched through the city, and now a member of President Trump's cabinet is responding.
22: Hundreds of people participated in the march, covering their faces and wearing hats featuring the logo of the Patriot Front. The group was heard chanting the words, "Reclaim America," when President Trump's Interior Secretary Doug Burgum was asked about the march. He cited the First Amendment. Now, the Anti-Defamation League says the Patriot Front is responsible for most of the white supremacist propaganda distributed in the U.S.
3: That's ABC's Karen Hua reporting. Coming up, traffic and weather together on the ones. And
23: from karaoke to luxury prizes, we're getting more details about Taylor Swift and Travis Kelce's weekend wedding at Madison Square Garden.
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3: 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Traffic and weather together on the ones. 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
8: Well, we are dealing with some traffic pattern changes for Deerfoot, both directions at Anderson, but we also did get a call from Nancy, southbound Deerfoot. Just as you are starting on the Iverstrong Bridge, just passing Anderson, we have a vehicle changing their tire in the right-hand lane. We also have police in the left-hand lane a little further up. So again, at the moment, southbound Deerfoot, you are heavily backed up from just before Southland, trying to make your way further south. You are seeing delays for northbound Deerfoot at the moment, as well as just as you're trying to make your way through. Now, the lights, though, continue to flash red. You are going to find that at 162nd Avenue and Shawville Boulevard Southeast. So do use the four-way stop procedure. And in the northeast, northbound Edmonton Trail at 38th Avenue Northeast, we are clearing out an earlier issue there. Now, the only other major slowdowns we are seeing, of course, it's a bit slow making your way around downtown, especially around Stampede Ground. So you do want to build in some extra time, but no issues making your way in and out of city limits. Highway surrounding seeing lighter volume. If there's any other problems, though, you can pass those on at 403-291-0066. Here is your weather forecast out with meteorologist Kevin Sanfield.
9: A warm start to the week leaves lots of energy for potential storms, and that could be the story out to Thursday. But first, a high of 28 is expected tomorrow. Lots of sunshine there with a low of 14. Might even see a heat warning crop up. As for Wednesday, it's mainly sunny with a high of 30 and south wind up to 50 kilometers per hour. Out to Thursday, it's mainly cloudy with a chance for those showers or storms as the high returns to something a little more seasonal at 23. Today's high under a sunny sky is 25.
3: And right now in Calgary, mainly sunny and 18. 660 News Time, 12:23. Prince Harry's UK trip is sparking a media buzz over whether Meghan and the kids will join him.
0: King Charles III's strange son is travelling to the land of his birth for a series of charity engagements that begin Tuesday. But for most royal watchers, that's just background noise. For the past 10 days, British tabloids and news broadcasts have been filled with speculation about whether Harry's wife, Meghan, will accompany him, and more importantly, whether they'll bring their two children, Prince Archie and Princess Lilibet, so they can finally get to know Grandpa Charles. But everything's up in the air as Harry seeks to arrange protection for his family after a government meeting refused to authorise taxpayer-funded security. Charles de Ledesma, London.
3: More details are emerging following Taylor Swift and Travis Kelce's weekend wedding at Madison Square Garden.
23: The couple said "I do" on July 3rd in front of about 1,000 guests like Ed Sheeran, Selena Gomez, Brad Pitt, Tom Hanks, and more. It was officiated by Adam Sandler, and the couple wore outfits by Christian Dior. USA Today's Brian West appeared on CNN this morning to share some details about the special day.
1: I'm told that the aesthetic was very peach, apricot, kind of a pink color. There were cutouts of Taylor and Travis on either side that were them, their entire ages.
23: He says there were also raffle prizes, karaoke, and special performances
1: where you could win designer handbags, Cartier watches. Stevie Nicks performed, Paul McCartney performed, and then there was, of course, dancing and karaoke, inviting people like Sabrina Carpenter, Ice Spice on stage to come up and sing.
23: Some Swifties are speculating Taylor will release photos on July 16th, which would mark 13 days post-wedding. I'm Eva Fragiscados.
3: The latest from the markets is next. 660 News Time, 12:25.
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25: A winning streak on the TSX could be over. Right now it's down by 103, 35,171. Shares in Rogers Communications, the parent company of this radio station, up by about 0.5%. The company signed a deal to buy the remaining 25% stake in Maple Leaf Sports and Entertainment, which it didn't already own. It paid $4.35 billion to Kilmer Sports. The deal expected to close in the fourth quarter, and it still needs approvals. Gold futures higher by $43 to $4,168. Oil is down 14 cents, $68.56 a barrel. And then our loonie down by 6 $0.70.36 cents U.S. ahead of a jobs report on Friday and then an interest rate announcement next week. Shiraz Ahmed is founder and CEO at Sartorial Wealth.
27: I think right now they're going to be absorbing and monitoring. And that's really kind of, if you look at what they on the last meeting, what they kind of talked about, that was really kind of their main position is we want to review and make sure that when we do act, we're going to be acting in the right directions.
25: On Wall Street, the NASDAQ higher for a second day. It's up by 290 points. Still the best performer today, up by 1.1%. The S&P is higher by 51, and a fresh record on the Dow. It's up by 60. It did hit 53,000 today. At the Business Center, I'm Chris McCusker.
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3: 660 News time, 12:29. Now the Business Traveler's weather forecast. Today in Edmonton, mainly sunny and 23. Kelowna, sunny and 31. Vancouver, a mix of sun and cloud and 24. Regina, sunny and 22. Toronto, mainly cloudy, 26. Ottawa, mix of sun and cloud and 28. Montreal, mix of sun and cloud and 29. Halifax, sunny and 22. St. John's, Newfoundland, sunny and 18. In the U.S., Seattle, sunny and 25. Dallas, mainly sunny, 36. Houston, risk of a thunderstorm, 35. Chicago, sunny and 24. Denver, mix of sun and cloud and 36. Las Vegas, sunny and 40. Phoenix, sunny and 44. Los Angeles, sunny and 28. 660 News time, 12:30.
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25: It is Monday, July 6th, day four of the Calgary Stampede. Good afternoon. I'm Nadia Moharib. Right now in the city, it is 18 and mainly sunny. Here's what's making news right now.
12: Add another pipeline project to the list.
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16: Pancakes and politics. The Premier's Stampede breakfast was a huge draw today.
17: The Alberta Wildlife Society is asking the public for help in identifying a person who shot and killed a wild horse.
28: New data from Elections Alberta shows separatists appear to have a slight edge when it comes to campaigning for the Alberta separation referendum this fall.
29: Four teams chase round of eight spots at the World Cup, plus Calgary Wild FC brings in a new head coach. Sports at 45.
25: The TSX could end a three-day winning streak. Air Canada cancels more flights to the U.S. And it's a winning day on Wall Street with the NASDAQ up by almost 300 points. Business at 56. 660 News time, 12:31. Time for traffic and weather together on those ones from the 660 News Radio Traffic Center. It's over to Michelle Yee.
8: Well, it is beautiful conditions with the sunshine. We are seeing some better news for southbound Deerfoot just past Anderson as you're heading over the Iverstrong Bridge. We were dealing with a vehicle changing their flat tire. Does look like they've cleared out. Now, you are seeing delays still for southbound Deerfoot and northbound Deerfoot Trail as you're making your way through that stretch, but volume is easing off nicely. Now, we're not seeing any other problems when it comes to Deerfoot, but we do still have the lights flashing red at 162nd Avenue and Shawville Boulevard Southeast. You do need to use the four-way stop procedure, so we are going to see some steadier delays as you make your way through that stretch. In the Northeast, northbound Edmonton Trail at 38th Avenue Northeast, we're clearing out an earlier issue there. And then eastbound 16th Avenue approaching Home Road, you're down to one lane, so at the moment we are seeing some heavier backups. Now, downtown, do build in some extra time. It is busy with Stampede happening. But if there's any other problems you spot, you can always pass those off at 403-291-0066. Here is your weather forecast with meteorologist Kevin Stanfield.
0: Southeast winds today will reach 40 kilometers per hour and boost our high to 25 degrees under a very sunny sky with a low of 11. More sunshine is expected Tuesday with a high of 28 and a low of 14. Then for Wednesday, mainly sunny. South wind hits 50 kilometers per hour and boosts our high into heat warning territory at 30 degrees.
12: Currently in Calgary, we're sitting at 18 with plenty of sunshine. 660 News time at 12:33. Big news out of a pancake breakfast this morning. There's yet another route on the table for a pipeline leaving Alberta, but this one is headed east. 660's Andrew Montgomery has more on a joint announcement between the province and Ontario that came down today.
1: Premier Danielle Smith ending last week with a pipeline announcement aside the Prime Minister and starting a new week with an announcement aside Ontario Premier Doug Ford. The Northern Shield Energy Corridor will travel from Hardisty, Alberta, where the product is sourced, to Sarnia, Ontario, where it is refined. There is also an eye to energy security.
9: Strategic Petroleum Reserve, or SPR, that will store vital Alberta oil reserves in the Sarnia refinery area to ensure key refined products like diesel, jet fuel, and gasoline are uninterrupted.
1: From there, Smith says there's a potential to expand the line someday to the Atlantic Ocean. At this point, though, today's announcement is just the next step towards the feasibility study, which Premier Doug Ford says could bring more answers by the end of the year, including how the whole thing could be paid for.
15: It's a win-win-win. A win for Ontario, a win for Alberta, and a win for all of Canada. While today is an exciting milestone, there's still a lot of work ahead of us to deliver on the Northern Shield Energy Corridor.
1: The project would be designed to move about 500,000 barrels of Alberta oil a day, with room to eventually expand or even double that capacity. I'm Andrea Montgomery.
12: The leader of Water Not Coal vows to keep up the fight to protect the eastern slopes of the Rockies from coal mining. Activist and country music star Corb Lund adds he's talking to his lawyers about asking for a judicial review after Elections Alberta rejected their initiative. Last week, the agency said the petition lacked the necessary number of verified signatures by 5,000 names. During the verification process, Elections Alberta rejected 35,000 of the more than 200,000 signatures collected, but Lund says a member of his legal team found issues with how that process was carried out. Lund now has 30 days to formally bring the matter before a court. We'll hear from Corb Lund later this afternoon.
14: Calgary Stampede 2026.
12: Well, if you need a break from the noise of the Midway, you don't have to go far. 660's Tanya Blakeney has more from Stampede Park.
18: Just a short walk from the rides and the food, the pace changes. Visitors stroll between rows of beautifully painted teepees, stopping to ask questions, learn about Treaty 7 nations, watch cultural performances, and hear stories shared by elders and community members. It's one of the most peaceful places on the grounds, and a reminder that the Calgary Stampede is about much more than just rides, rodeo, and the half mile of hell. Although you have to admit, it's fun saying that. For many visitors, Elbow River Camp becomes one of the most memorable stops of the day. And if you're lucky, you'll get to enjoy some food, too. Bannock is delicious. I'm Tanya Blakeney.
12: Thousands of people filled the grounds outside McDougall Center this morning for Premier Daniel Smith's Stampede Breakfast. 660's Logan Stein was there.
19: The annual event drew huge crowds looking for a free breakfast and a chance to take part in a familiar Stampede tradition. Get served pancakes from the Premier.
20: You get pancaked out, and then you don't eat them for the whole year.
19: Smith helped serve breakfast throughout the morning, joined by fellow Premiers Doug Ford of Ontario and Scott Moe of Saskatchewan. Many other officials were there, both provincially and even from the states. And Calgary Mayor Jeremy Farkas was also in attendance, saying Stampede Week is shaping up to be a very busy one for city leaders.
21: But this year, I really think it's big P political. We're at the center of a referendum campaign. We're debating what Alberta's future is in the rest of the country. So the fact that we're able to host the rest of the country here, host the rest of the world, it couldn't happen at a better time.
19: With events happening all across the city this week, 660 News Radio will keep you covered in all the biggest Stampede stories. I'm Logan Stein.
12: And you may have noticed it was quite the downpour that crossed the city of Calgary mid-afternoon yesterday, but it didn't seem to dampen spirits down on the ground. Joel Mendelson asked Stampede goers to weigh in.
2: We'll get out there, do a rain dance. You know, we're in a drought at the moment back home, so it's good to see a little bit of rain. It's good. Nah, nothing's going to stop us from having a good time.
4: I paid $120 for something. Yeah. I'm not going home.
5: Yeah. It'd have to really be coming down for me to pack it in.
6: We're going to go to the thing tonight, the big show tonight with the fireworks and the racing. And I'm from England, can you tell?
11: Others, not nearly as optimistic.
2: And you don't want to be wet here?
6: No, that's gross.
2: Wouldn't be fun in the rain?
6: No.
11: Joel Mendelson, City News, Calgary.
12: 660 News Time, 12:37. Pro-separation campaigns are hoping to convince undecided voters this fall, opening up a sizable lead when it comes to fundraising. Only 2 weeks in, and Let Alberta Decide has already pooled over $207,000. 660's Phil Wood reports politics and pancakes are dominating discussion at Stampede breakfast tables.
28: According to Elections Alberta, as of Monday morning, organizers with Let Alberta Decide received more than $103,000 in individual contributions of at least $250. Grassroots campaigns can spend up to $607,000 on advertising under the rules, meaning the separatist organization is a third of the way there. Pathway to Independence is a distant second at $82,000, while the pro-confederation group Alberta's Voice received $26,000. Keith Wilson with Let Alberta Decide tells the CBC they plan to use the money for digital advertising and events, with a larger media blitz closer to voting day. In Haysboro, this woman tells 660 News the secessionist movement and the proposed West Coast pipeline aren't the only hot topics at this weekend's pancake breakfast.
22: Things that we are concerned with are healthcare and education. Obviously, there's lots going on with that, but also, I guess this year that's new is the Alberta separation movement.
28: The date for the referendum is October 19th. I'm Phil Wood.
12: And heading north of the city, someone recently shot a wild horse, and now there's a $35,000 reward up for help to find the culprit. 660's Alejandro Melgar has more.
23: The Facebook page for Alberta Wild East Society says a white mane horse named Grey Hawk was fatally shot on Canada Day. It happened west of Red Deer in the hamlet of Caroline, around an hour and a half north of Calgary. A follower of the group initially offered a $10,000 reward for information on the shooting, but that's grown to $35,000 after others pitched in to help. The Alberta Wild East Society, which advocates for protection of wild horses, asks anyone with information about the shooting to contact the Sundry RCMP. It also has a petition on its website pushing the province to better protect the animals. Recently, a baby horse was shot and killed in Kananaskis, which police are investigating. I'm Alejandro Melgar.
12: Just a look ahead for later today. The province will unveil the new official Alberta Whiskey logo. We'll bring you the details when we have them. Coming up, traffic and weather together on the ones. 660 News Time, 12:40.
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12: 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Time for traffic and weather together on the ones from the 660 News Radio Traffic Center. 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
8: Well, we are going to start on westbound Glenmore Trail just at Crowchild Trail. We do have a fender bender. It's off to the right-hand shoulder just before the off-turn for northbound Crowchild. So you are seeing some delays just as you're making your way through. Big thanks to Jamie for letting us know about that one. Now, eastbound Glenmore, you are getting a little busy as you're approaching Deerfoot, but luckily for southbound Deerfoot, just a little slow with construction as you make your way to Glenmore, but earlier delays heading over past Anderson and over the Iverstrong Bridge. That is cleared up quite nicely for you. Northbound Deerfoot, just a little slow through this stretch. Now, crews are on scene at 162nd Avenue and Shawville Boulevard Southeast. They're trying to get the lights up and working. They are making some progress, but you are seeing delays as you make your way through this intersection. But the earlier issue, northbound Edmonton Trail at 38th Avenue in the Northeast, that has been all cleared out for you. Now, luckily, major routes for the most part around the city are moving well. No major slowdowns, but downtown, we do have busy delays as everybody's trying to make their way to the Stampede. So again, C-Train, a great option, but you do want to build in some extra time. Now, if there's any other problems, though, that you do come across, you can always pass those off at 403-291-0066. Here's your weather forecast now with meteorologist Kevin Samfield.
0: Our high today is 25 degrees with southeast wind up to 40 kilometers per hour. That high beats our average of 23.2. Your average low is about 10.5 degrees and will dip to 11 for this evening. So right on track there. For Tuesday, more sunshine with a high of 28 and a rather warm low of 14.
3: Currently in Calgary, it is 18 and mainly sunny. 660 News Time, 12:42. A day after Alberta pitched a new pipeline to the West Coast, the feds made an energy announcement of its own. Energy Minister Tim Hodgson in Calgary on the weekend says Ottawa will spend more than $26 million on 17 projects here in Alberta and Saskatchewan with the continued push for nationwide connections for the grid.
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3: The projects include energy storage, renewable power development, electricity transmission planning, and Indigenous-led clean energy initiatives. 660 News Time, 12:43. We'll be back after a short break with the latest in sports. Sandra Persina's on the clock and the top headlines.
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3: Good afternoon and thank you for joining us. It is day four of the Calgary Stampede and it's a sunny one. Right now it is 18 in Calgary. Plenty of sunshine. I'm Nadia O'Hara. Thanks for tuning in. Here are some of the top stories right now. Well, a big announcement from Premier Daniel Smith and Ontario Premier Doug Ford this morning. They unveiled a route for a proposed west-east oil pipeline, the two premiers saying it would stretch some 3,300 kilometers from Hardisty, Alberta, to refineries in Sarnia, Ontario, without crossing the U.S. border. We'll have all the details that we know anyhow, coming up at the top of the hour. And when it comes to fundraising, it appears separatists have the edge so far. New numbers showing Let Alberta Decide has generated over $207,000 since its launch last month. How that compares to a pro-unity group coming up. And we'll also have a little bit of color from down on the grounds. Our Tanya Blakeney is walking the grounds today and came away with some observations. 660 News Time, 12:45. From Sportsnet 960 The Fan, here's Sandra Persina.
13: Eddie, of four teams chasing round of eight spots at the World Cup, and we are 15 minutes away from Portugal and Spain in Dallas. It's a 6 o'clock kickoff in Seattle between USA and Belgium. FIFA President Gianni Infantino said he had a conversation with U.S. President Donald Trump before FIFA cleared American forward Flo Balogun to play against Belgium. Belgium tried to appeal, but FIFA's appeal committee dismissed the challenge, saying the disciplinary case involved only FIFA and Balogun, so Belgium had no right to contest it under FIFA rules. Calgary Wild FC is hoping a new voice can help turn its season around. The winless club naming Australian Leah Blainley as its new head coach. She'll be in the dugout this Saturday at McMahon when the Wild welcome Vancouver. The Flames' biggest piece of the offseason it, at least when it comes to business, is done. Recently acquired blue liner Simo Nemitz inking a five-year contract worth $7.25 million per season. At the Rangeland Derby, Ray Croteau Jr. is the driver to catch after three nights of racing. You can see tonight's action at 8:30 on Sportsnet 1. The Blue Jays hope to avoid a third straight loss. First pitch in San Francisco, 7:45 on Sportsnet. Toronto sitting three games back of a wild card. Sports at 15 and 45 past the hour or at sportsnet.ca.
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3: 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ABC News contributor, former State Department official Colonel Stephen Gagnard on whether the move will change much in the region.
29: Gaza's going to be a problem forever. And frankly, we'll see. The Hamas will never probably go away in Gaza. It'll be in perpetuity. Hezbollah is never going to go away. It's just going to how, if the Israelis can build enough of a buffer through Gaza and through the southern Lebanon to make it at least so that it's not the problem it's been in the past.
3: 660 News time at 12:49. Inflation expectations in this country are on the rise, and the war in Iran is to blame.
31: Survey data from the Bank of Canada shows the war is causing a spike in inflation expectations and is leading the country's oil producers to boost their investment and production plans. About 44% of respondents in the business survey saw inflation rising by more than 3% over the next 2 years. That's up from 11% in Q1. Consumers' expectations of 2- and 5-year inflation rose to 4% and 3.4% respectively. Now, the bank conducted follow-up surveys after a tentative peace deal was arranged between the U.S. and Iran, and expectations eased somewhat but didn't disappear. I'm Chris McCusker.
3: Coming up, traffic and weather together on the ones with Michelle Yee and this.
12: Prince Harry is set to arrive in the UK today, but he could be left without a place to stay after plans for him to stay at Buckingham Palace fell through.
3: 660 News time, 12:50.
32: Gord Gillies here with Debbie Franchuk, registered nurse and co-owner of Home Instead. Debbie, when families are in crisis situations, they're forced to make difficult decisions for their parents. And it seems the system doesn't present all the options.
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3: 660 News time, 12:51. That means it's time for traffic and weather. Together on those ones, takes us over to the 660 News Radio Traffic Center. Busy out there?
8: Well, for the most part, it is downtown seeing the heaviest delays, Nadia. But if you are making your way in and out of city limits, we are moving well. Do keep in mind, though, just west of the city, Highway 22, just between Highway 1 and 162nd, 67th Avenue West, just near Prentice, there is some line painting going on. That is going on until 8 o'clock this evening. So you are seeing some delays there. And of course, east of the city, Highway 24, just between Highway 1 and Highway 22X, we do have construction slowing you down there. So do expect some delays. Now, here in the city, the earlier issue westbound Glenmore just approaching Crowchild. That earlier fender bender on the right-hand shoulder, that has been cleared out. Eastbound Glenmore, we've got some pockets of slower moving traffic just between Crowchild and Deerfoot. And then all earlier delays for both directions of Deerfoot approaching and passing Anderson, that is cleared out nicely. Now crews do remain on scene though in the southeast at 162nd Avenue and Shawville Boulevard Southeast. They're trying to get the lights up and working. We're seeing some progress, but again, very slow as you make your way through that intersection. And then again, downtown, this is where we're seeing the heaviest delays. All feeder routes seeing slowdowns as we are dealing with Stampede. So do build in some extra time. But if there are any other issues you spot, you can always pass those off at 403-291-0066. Let's take a look at your weather forecast out with meteorologist Kevin Stanfield.
0: 25 degrees is the high mark for today with southeast wind up to 40 kilometers per hour and a low of 11. We'll have clear conditions overnight, then more sunshine for Tuesday with a high of 28 and south wind from 30 to 40 kilometers per hour. That'll dip the low to 14 under a clear sky. And that could produce a heat warning. As for Wednesday, we could reach 30 degrees. Mainly sunny with south wind up to 50 kilometers per hour. The overnight low there improves to 12.
3: And right now in Calgary, it is 18 and mainly sunny. Prime Minister Mark Carney is expected to announce today that Canada will buy its next fleet of submarines from Germany's TKMS.
2: The announcement will bring an end to an unusually quick and intense procurement process and will mean Canada is choosing subs built by a NATO ally over South Korea's Hanwha Oceans. Both bidders promise partnerships with Canadian companies in the race for the multi-billion dollar contract to build up to 12 submarines. The government is expected to enter into months of negotiations with TKMS to finalize details of the contract. Carney is stopping in Halifax to make the announcement today before leaving for the NATO summit in Turkey. Hannah Stoles, The Canadian Press.
3: Heading stateside, an important hearing is coming up for the suspect in the Charlie Kirk shooting.
5: In Provo, Utah, state prosecutors will be laying out their case against Tyler Robinson in a week-long preliminary hearing that will resemble a mini-trial. The 23-year-old is charged in the assassination of conservative activist Charlie Kirk. State District Judge Tony Graff must determine if they have enough evidence to proceed. Prosecutors will offer testimony from investigators and witnesses and evidence, including DNA linking Robinson to the suspected murder weapon. University of Utah law professor Paul Castle says what's been made public so far suggests prosecutors have a proverbial slam dunk case. If the crime meets Utah's standard for aggravating circumstances, the death penalty would be an option. Sources say Charlie Kirk's parents and his widow, Erica Kirk, will be attending the hearing. I'm Jennifer King.
3: And across the pond, more controversy surrounding Prince Harry's trip to London today. 660's Eva Frangiscatos reports.
12: Prince Harry is set to arrive in the UK today, but he will no longer be staying at Buckingham Palace. A spokesperson for the Duke of Sussex says despite formally accepting an invitation to stay at the royal residence, his offer was revoked. Sky News royal reporter Laura Bundock says the offer of accommodation was accepted too late.
6: There wasn't enough time to sort out the hospitality and to sort out the staffing for that accommodation. They also, I think, are very aware that Prince Harry on Tuesday is getting the judgment in his privacy case against the publishers of the Daily Mail and the Mail on Sunday. That added an extra layer of complexity given the King's constitutional role within the courts.
12: The spokesperson for Prince Harry says the reason the decision took so long is because Harry had to make private arrangements for his security. He calls the decision disappointing. I'm Eva Frangiscatos.
3: And we'll leave you this. New technology targets, lead foots and reckless drivers. ABC's Wayne Cabot reports.
11: Virginia now allows cameras in crosswalks and stop signs, a bill by State Senator Angelia Williams-Graves.
16: They will turn on when they sense the car approaching and not slowing down. The goal is for people to obey the rules of the road.
11: Virginia is also first in the nation to put a device in the vehicle of chronic speeders. Go over the speed limit, the brakes are applied. A mother who lost her son to a speeding crash says this would have saved him. Wayne Cabot, ABC News.
3: Your 660 Market Minute is up next. 660 News time at 12:55.
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31: Canada is once again scaling back flights to the U.S. for two reasons. Lower demand and higher jet fuel costs. So this means it will halt or delay 8 transborder routes starting in the fall and 2 previously suspended routes from Montreal and Toronto to JFK Airport will not be returning this winter. Air Canada, WestJet, and Air Transat all made cuts to their summer flight capacity to the U.S. earlier this year as the war in Iran sent jet fuel prices soaring, rendering some routes unprofitable. Shares in Air Canada right now up by 1.7%, $25.04 a share, getting close to a 3-year high. Now, the TSX could snap a 3-day winning streak. Right now, it's down 67 points, 35,207. Gold futures higher by $50 to 4,176. Oil right now is down 10 cents to 68.59. And then our loonie is down by 4,170.38 cents U.S. A survey from the Bank of Canada shows the war in Iran is weighing on business confidence. The share of businesses bracing for a recession nearly doubled from the previous quarter to 17%, but that is still below the levels seen in 2025. Now, the survey comes before an interest rate announcement next week. No change expected. On Wall Street, the NASDAQ higher for a second day. It's up 305. The S&P up 55. And the Dow higher by 101. It did hit 53,000 today for the first time ever. At the Business Center, I'm Chris McCusker.
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20: It's Monday, July 6th. Good afternoon, I'm Todd Coffin in Calgary, mainly sunny and 18. Here's what's making news right now.
21: They're calling it the Northern Shield Energy Corridor. A big announcement between Ontario and Alberta today.
22: For a new 3,300-kilometer oil pipeline from Hardisty, Alberta to Sarnia, Ontario.
23: Premier Daniel Smith, as well as other Canadian officials, were flipping pancakes this morning at the Premier's Stampede breakfast.
24: A pancake is a pancake.
26: While many fire up grills this Stampede, fundraising is also heating up for Alberta's separation campaign, with one group taking an early lead.
20: The fight over coal mining in the eastern slopes of the Rockies enters another round.
13: It's the penultimate day in World Cup round of 16 action and a new head coach for Calgary Wild FC. Sports at 15.
31: A mixed start to the week on markets. The TSX in danger of ending a winning streak. The Dow hits a record. And the NASDAQ up by more than 300 points. Business at 26.
20: 660 News Time 101, traffic and weather together on the ones from the 660 News Radio Traffic Center. Here's Michelle.
0: Well, we are still dealing with crews on scene in the southeast. You're going to find us at 162nd Avenue and Shawville Boulevard. We are dealing with the light splashing red, but again, they do continue to resolve that issue, but do expect some delays just as you're making your way through this intersection. Now, no other reported issues at the moment, but eastbound Glenmore, you continue to see some pockets of heavier volume between Crowchild and Deerfoot. Westbound Glenmore moving well and no issues when it comes to Deerfoot at the moment for travel speeds in both directions. Downtown, though, you do need a little patience. It is busy as you make your way in and out of the core, especially from McLeod around Stampede Grounds. So do build in some extra time there, but Crowchild's moving well. We are a little busy for westbound 32nd Avenue, making your way towards Deerfoot, but still looking great for Country Hills Boulevard. No issues for Stony or Satina Trail making your way around the city. But if you do spot any other problems, you can always pass those on at 403-291-0066. Here's your weather forecast now with meteorologist Kevin Stanfield.
1: The city of Calgary has recovered well from a weekend full of storms into southeast wind between 30 and 40 kilometers per hour today with lots of sunshine and a high of 25. Tonight, under largely clear conditions, will drop to a steady low of 11.
20: And right now in Calgary, mainly sunny and 19. We'll have another check of traffic and weather together in less than 10 minutes. 660 News Time 103.

0: Ontario Premier Doug Ford.
1: The Northern Shield Energy Corridor will include a new pipeline built using Canadian steel by Canadian workers.
0: And the undertones of this announcement is a message of unity. The project would be built entirely within Canada and is designed to move about 500,000 barrels of oil a day to refineries in Ontario, keeping the whole production line within Canadian borders. The premiers say the goal is to get more Canadian energy directly to Canadian market and to export markets while strengthening energy security. For now, the pipeline remains in the study phase, with feasibility work continuing before any final decision is made. I'm Andrea Montgomery.
2: Well, the debate over coal mining in the Rockies appears to be far from over. Ahead of Waternock Coal speaking with lawyers after the province rejected their petition, Corb Lund admits he has significant questions after Elections Alberta announced his initiative fell short of the province's threshold by 5,000 signatures. Some 35,000 names of the nearly 207,000 collected were tossed for various reasons. However, a member of Lund's legal team who was in the room when the count took place found some issues with how it was all handled. Lund says they can't allow thousands of Albertans to be disenfranchised. Waternock Coal has 30 days to file a judicial review. 660 News Time, 105.
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2: It is time once again for the Commuter Calculator with our very own Michelle Yee.
4: Todd, happy Stampede to you. Of course, it is busy downtown as we are seeing all feeder routes, especially around Stampede Grounds, very busy. You do want to build in some extra time or take the C train in, a great option there. Now, luckily, Monday's quieter when it comes to volume, and it does look like a lot of Calgarians are on vacation this week. So we expect it to be a quieter ride for the drive home this afternoon, but again, very busy downtown. For the Commuter Calculator, though, we are going to give it a 2. It'll remain on the low side, but if you do see any problems out there, do pass it on, and don't forget the sunscreen as you do enjoy all the sunshine. I'm Michelle in the 660 Traffic Center.
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2: All thousands of people made their way to the McDougall Center this morning for the Premier's Stampede Breakfast. 660's Logan Stein was there.
5: Lots of hungry people were trying to get their hands on some fluffy pancakes. And for some, the Premier's Stampede Breakfast is a classic tradition.
6: A pancake is a pancake.
5: Thousands of people showed up, among them some protesters.
7: We're tired! We're hungry! We won't go away! Stop the war on the poor! Make the rich pay!
5: Some expressed their frustration at the decision against the Waternock Coal petition, as well as other recent government decisions. And as Smith flipped some pancakes this morning, she certainly was not alone, joined by other Canadian officials, including Saskatchewan's Scott Moe and Ontario's Doug Ford. Also there today was Calgary Mayor Jeremy Farkas, who anticipates Stampede feeling a little more busy for officials like himself this year.
8: You know, this is Alberta's chance to get its fair share of investment from the rest of the federal government. So, you know, in government, they say that things can only move at the speed of trust. So this is very much about building the relationships, building the rapport. And fingers crossed, I think we're looking forward to the opportunity to be able to welcome the Prime Minister in a couple days as well.
5: A full week of Stampede activities are in store. Stay with 660 News Radio for the latest on everything going on. I'm Logan Stein.
2: Well, like Stampede flapjacks and barbecues, advertising for the fall referendums also hot off the grill. Data from Elections Alberta shows the pro-separation group Let Alberta Decide has already raised over $207,000 in just over 2 weeks. That puts them far ahead of other third-party advertisers. Ballots won't be cast until October, but as 660's Phil Wood reports, separation seems to be a hot topic at all the Stampede breakfast tables.
9: As of Monday morning, individual contributions of over $250 to Let Alberta Decide amounted to more than $103,000. Elections Alberta says campaigns can spend up to $607,000 on ads before voters head to the polls in October, meaning the group is already a third of the way to its goal. On the pro-Canada side, Alberta's Voice has generated about $26,000. They're behind the Say No to the Nine signs, referencing the original nine questions on immigration policy listed on this fall's ballot. This woman attending a Stampede breakfast in Haysboro says there's been no shortage of table talk about politics and pancakes.
10: I mean, it seems to be a small but loud fringe group because I don't know a single person that would support that.
9: However, this supporter of Premier Daniel Smith says he's looking to have a voice that the federal government listens to.
11: She's just standing up for what she feels that the citizens of Alberta deserve. To hear from both sides of the whole debate about separation or not separation.
9: The referendum is scheduled for October 19th. I'm Phil Wood.
2: If you're outside at all on Sunday, you may have caught the storm, and so did those down at Stampede Park. 660's Tanya Blakeney spent another day walking the grounds and came away with today's observations.
12: Nobody trusts the forecast, nor should they. But that leads to number two, umbrellas and sunglasses both come out.

0: cold, sometimes in the same hour, but they're likely in tow. Number three, rain sends most people indoors, but not necessarily home. Number four, cowboy boots handle puddles way better than sneakers. Number five, Alberta weather is really just part of the Stampede experience. And number six, sunshine, though hiding sometimes, will bring everyone back to the paths between Olympic Way and 25th Avenue Southeast. Those are six things I noticed at Stampede today. What did you see? I'm Tanya Blakeney.
1: At 3 this afternoon, we'll get our first look at the new official Alberta Whiskey logo as Premier Daniel Smith and Service Alberta Minister Dale Nally unveiled the new branding at True Wild Distilling. The announcement is the next step in Alberta's push to turn its homegrown whiskey industry into a recognized global brand. Earlier this year, the government introduced the Alberta Whiskey Act, which sets strict rules requiring the spirit to be made entirely in Alberta using local water and mostly Alberta-grown grain. That legislation also turned heads because it marked the first time the Alberta government used artificial intelligence to help draft a bill. There's no word on whether AI has been used in the creation of the logo. And beside the pipeline plan presented on Friday night by the feds, there was another federal announcement this weekend in our city, with the feds pledging more than $26 million toward clean energy projects across Alberta and Saskatchewan. Energy Minister Tim Hodgson had this to say.
2: We are truly making good on our promise to Canadians to not only be an energy superpower, but to do it in a pragmatic, sustainable way.
1: The funding is for 17 projects ranging from energy storage and renewable power to Indigenous-led initiatives and electricity grid planning. The announcement comes just a day after Alberta unveiled its plans for a new West Coast pipeline to expand oil export capacity. Coming up, traffic and weather together on the One. 660 News Time, 110.
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1: 660 News Time, 111, traffic and weather together on the ones from the 660 News Radio Traffic Center. 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
11: Well, crews have been on scene. They do remain on scene at the intersection of 162nd Avenue and Shawville Boulevard Southeast. The better news there, though, does look like the lights are up and working, so earlier delays have been easing off nicely. But again, with crews still on scene, you could see some slight delays. Now, earlier delays, though, for eastbound Glenmore making your way to Deerfoot, that is cleared up nicely. So Glenmore, Deerfoot, Crowchild, 16th Avenue, travel speeds all looking great. But both directions, McLeod Trail in the deep south, we do have the left-hand lanes blocked off as you're approaching Lake Fraser Gate, so do expect some delays there. And then, of course, both directions of McLeod. You are going to be quite busy downtown. We are stacked as you try to make your way onto Stampede Grounds. So do build in some extra time there. Of course, we are still seeing some light delays for westbound 32nd Avenue making your way towards Deerfoot and eastbound McKnight. You are slow and steady at the moment as you make your way over to Center Street. But if you are making your way out of city limits, no issues at the moment as you make your way in and out. But if there are any other problems you do come across, you can always pass those off at 403-291-0066. Let's take a look at your weather forecast out with meteorologist Kevin Sanfield.
12: Abundant sunshine occupies the next couple of days, along with reasonably strong south wind. This will boost our conditions above your average high for this time of year, which is 23.2. Your high today reaches 25 with southeast wind at 40 kilometers per hour. Wind from the south on Tuesday will reach 40 kilometers per hour. And under that sunshine, we could approach a heat warning with a high of 28 and a low of 14.
1: 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It happened on July 1st, west of the hamlet of Caroline, north of Calgary, and west of Red Deer. The organization's Facebook page says a follower of the group's page put forward a $10,000 reward for information on Greyhawk, a white-maned horse that has ballooned to $35,000 now after more donations poured in. They're asking anyone with information about the shooting to contact Sundry RCMP. Still to come on 660 News Radio Calgary, your latest headlines. 660 News Time, 1:14.
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1: It's mainly sunny and 19. Good afternoon. I'm Todd Kaufman. Here are your top stories right now. Premier Daniel Smith and Ontario Premier Doug Ford unveiling a route for a proposed west-east oil pipeline. The two premiers say it would stretch 3,300 kilometers from Hardisty, Alberta, to refineries in Sarnia, Ontario, without crossing the U.S. border. The project has been dubbed Northern Shield and could move 500,000 barrels of crude oil per day, reducing Canada's need to import refined oil. When it comes to fundraising, it appears separatists have the edge so far. New numbers show Let Alberta Decide has generated over $207,000 since its launch last month. Meanwhile, a pro-unity group based in Calgary plans to take its road sign campaign on the road. Elections Alberta says contributions to Let Alberta Decide are more than double the next closest campaign, Pathway to Independence, which has reported $82,000 in donations. 660 News Time, 1:15. And time now for sports from Sportsnet 960 The Fan. Here's Sandra Persina.
15: Todd, two teams set to punch their round of eight tickets at the World Cup, and they've kicked off in Dallas, Portugal, and Spain, 0-0, 16 minutes in. Later, USA versus Belgium in Seattle. FIFA President Gianni Infantino says he did speak with American President Donald Trump before FIFA's disciplinary committee cleared American forward Flo Balogun to play against Belgium. Balogun had been shown a red card against Bosnia and Herzegovina, which would typically mean an automatic one-game suspension. Belgium challenged the decision, but FIFA's appeal committee rejected it, saying the case was between FIFA and Balogun. Calgary Wild FC has a new head coach, naming Australian Leah Blainley to the top job. She brings in international experience from the Matildas, Australia's U20 program, and Japan's national team. The Flames' newest blue liner has a new contract. It's a five-year deal, $7.25 million per season for Simone Nemitz. At the Calgary Stampede Rangeland Derby, Ray Croteau Jr., the aggregate leader after 3 days. You can tune in to the action at 8:30 on Sportsnet 1. And the Blue Jays look to get back in the win column as they continue a road trip with a stop in San Francisco. First pitch, 7:45. It's on Sportsnet. Sports at 15:45 past the hour or anytime over at sportsnet.ca.
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1: Oh, nearly $260,000 of copper wire was allegedly stolen from a crypto manufacturing company last year. Calgary police say they nabbed one of three suspects involved, charging them with breaking and entering. It happened last year in early November when police say three suspects broke into the company's building in the McIntyre Industrial in southeast Calgary. Officers say they fled after they committed the deed and an investigation ensued. Using DNA analysis, 54-year-old Tyler John Ferris was identified and arrested in early June at a home in the Linwood area. Police ask anyone with information to call them or do so anonymously through Crime Stoppers. A massive data center planned for Olds, Alberta has divided locals. Synapse Real Estate Corporation has proposed a 10-building complex alongside a total of 1.4 gigawatts of natural gas power generation. Some residents have raised concern about pollution, noise, property value declines, and strain on local emergency services in the town about 80 kilometers north of Calgary. But the town government says the center can increase tax revenue and bring jobs. Air Canada is once again scaling back flights to the U.S. amid high jet fuel costs and lower demand for trips south of the border. Schedule changes by the country's largest carrier show it's halting or delaying eight transborder routes starting this fall. Three routes from Toronto and Montreal to cities in America's Midwest will be canceled for the second winter in a row, while three seasonal routes from Ottawa, Montreal, and Quebec City to Florida will start in December rather than October. Two previously suspended routes from Montreal and Toronto to New York City's JFK Airport also will not be returning this winter. Air Canada, WestJet, and Air Transat all made cuts to their summer flight capacity to the United States earlier this year as the war in Iran sent jet fuel prices soaring, rendering some routes unprofitable. Coming up, traffic and weather together on the ones. And
18: Prince Harry is set to arrive in the UK today, but he could be left without a place to stay after plans for him to stay at Buckingham Palace fell through.
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1: 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Traffic and weather together on the ones from the 660 News Radio Traffic Center. Here's Michelle.
23: Well, just a little further west out of the city, we are dealing with some line painting. This is just near Burtis on Highway 22. So do expect some slower moving traffic, and that is going to be going on until 8 o'clock this afternoon. But luckily, no other major slowdowns as you make your way in and out of city limits on any other route or direction. Now, we're also not seeing any reported stalls or collisions at the moment. Deerfoot, Glenmore, Crowchild continue to move well. It is McLeod in the deep south with those left-hand lanes blocked off at Lake Fraser Gate that you are seeing a bit of a slow go through this stretch, and delays are going to continue for both directions of McLeod Trail, especially between 17th Avenue and 4th Ave downtown. Do build in some extra time. Stampede just kicking off, or at least we're seeing the Monday of it, and we are seeing those delays through the downtown core. Luckily, Bow Trail, Memorial Drive, no major slowdowns there, and then earlier delays for eastbound McKnight approaching Center Street. That is cleared out nicely, and westbound 32nd Avenue, though, we do still have some light delays just as you're approaching Deerfoot. Now, eastbound 16th Avenue, just making your way to Home Road, you're down to one lane, so it's a bit busy there, but 16th Avenue, elsewhere around the city, no major slowdowns. If there are any other problems, though, that you do come across, you can always pass those off at 403-291-0066. Here's your weather forecast now with meteorologist Kevin Sandfield.
12: A warm start to the week leaves lots of energy for potential storms, and that could be the story out to Thursday. But first, a high of 28 is expected tomorrow. Lots of sunshine there with a low of 14. Might even see a heat warning crop up. As for Wednesday, it's mainly sunny with a high of 30 and south wind up to 50 kilometers per hour. Out to Thursday, it's mainly cloudy with a chance for those showers or storms as the high returns to something a little more seasonal at 23. Today's high under a sunny sky is 25.
1: And right now in Calgary, mainly sunny and 19. 660 News Time, 123. A new report says Canada's office market has officially experienced one full year of recovery since the pandemic disrupted the sector. Mark Meehan, CBRE Canada Research Managing Director, says the recovery is expected to continue into 2030.
0: The office recovery began in earnest about kind of 12 to 18 months ago, and now there's hard data to kind of evidence that it's solidly underway. Since the first time since the pandemic started kind of about 6 years ago, we've seen four consecutive quarters of positive net absorption in each quarter nationally.
1: CBRE says Canada's office vacancy rate stood at 17.1% in the second quarter, down from 18.7% a year earlier. There's more controversy surrounding Prince Harry's trip to London today. 660's Eva Fragiscato's reports.
18: Prince Harry is set to arrive in the UK today, but he will no longer be staying at Buckingham Palace. A spokesperson for the Duke of Sussex says despite formally accepting an invitation to stay at the royal residence, his offer was revoked. Sky News royal reporter Laura Bundock says the offer of accommodation was accepted too late.
2: There wasn't enough time to sort out the hospitality and to sort out the staffing for that accommodation. They also, I think, are very aware that Prince Harry on Tuesday is getting the judgment in his privacy case against the publishers of the Daily Mail and the Mail on Sunday. That added an extra layer of complexity given the King's constitutional role within the courts.
18: The spokesperson for Prince Harry says the reason the decision took so long is because Harry had to make private arrangements for his security. He calls the decision disappointing. I'm Eva Fragiscados.
1: After a historically hot Independence Day, 35 U.S. states from the Great Plains to the Northeast are bracing for more blistering heat this week. Emergency rooms are staffing up for the possibility of heat-related health problems.
5: This is Jim Ryan. Millions will try to beat the heat with a box fan or ceiling fan. But the Centers for Disease Control and Prevention says that under some circumstances, that isn't a great idea. If room temperature rises above 90 degrees, according to the CDC, an electric fan can actually elevate the body's core temperature because it stops evaporating your perspiration. Jim Ryan, ABC News.
1: The latest from the markets is next. 660 News, time 125.
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23: Cautious optimism on Wall Street to start the week, with the NASDAQ higher for a second day. It's up 345. The S&P is higher by 63, and the Dow hit a record high again today, topping 53,000. Right now, it's up 90 points. Shiraz Ahmed is founder and CEO at Sartorial Wealth, Inc.
26: If we reflect on not just on a year-to-date basis, but even like a rolling 12-month basis, look at what we've gone through as investors, right? It has been an extremely rocky road, to put it very lightly. So I would say from my perspective, I think that we've gone through a pretty significant sort of level of turmoil on a year-to-date basis.
23: Now, a few stocks of note in the U.S. today: shares in Broadcom up 4.4% after an extension on its partnership with Apple. And then shares in Oracle on track to halt a 9-day losing streak. That stock up by 2.1%. On Bay Street, the TSX could snap a 3-day winning streak. It's down 70 points, 35,206. Now, gold futures higher by $46 to $4,000. $1,971.72, but spot gold is down by about a third of a percent. Oil lower by 14 cents on the day, $68.55 a barrel. OPEC Plus did agree to boost oil output starting in August at its meeting over the weekend. And the Canadian dollar down by 4 $1.70.38 cents U.S. ahead of a June jobs report on Friday. At the Business Center, I'm Chris McCusker.
7: Oh, hey, Terry.
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1: 660 News Time, 129. Now the Business Traveler's weather forecast. Today in Edmonton, mainly sunny in 23. Kelowna, sunny in 31. Vancouver, a mix of sun and cloud in 24. Regina, sunny in 22. Toronto, mainly cloudy and 26. Ottawa, a mix of sun and cloud in 28. Montreal, a mix of sun and cloud and 29. Halifax, sunny in 22. St. John's, Newfoundland, sunny in 18. In the U.S., Seattle, sunny in 25. Dallas, mainly sunny, 36. Houston, risk of a thunderstorm in 35. Chicago, sunny in 24. Denver, sun cloud mix, 36. Las Vegas, sunny in 40. Phoenix, sunny in 44. Los Angeles, sunny in 28. New York, showers and 22. 660 News Time, 130.
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11: Pipeline plan announcements are mighty trendy right now, it seems. This morning, the premiers of Ontario and Alberta unveiling the preliminary route plan for a line that would go east from Hardisty, Alberta, to refineries near Sarnia, Ontario. 660's Andrew Montgomery has more details on that announcement.
13: It is the second pipeline plan announcement for Premier Danielle Smith in less than a week as Ontario and Alberta share what is called the Northern Shield Energy Corridor that would travel between the provinces. But once again, it's not clear who will pay for it, public or private. Here is Ontario Premier Doug Ford.
14: We'll reach out to the private sector, but we won't hesitate to do what the government in Canada and Alberta is doing. So let's take a look at all options. And
13: Alberta Premier Danielle Smith saying pipelines make the money back when they are operational.
27: They are revenue generating projects. And so ultimately who pays for them is the people who use them, the shippers. They pay through tolls. And we've already seen that with the Trans Mountain Pipeline. Yep, the federal government did front the money, but they're now earning $1.2 billion per year to pay it back.
13: The Northern Shield is still in the feasibility phase at this point, but already Ford says the Ontario government is well into consultations with Indigenous nations. That project would be built entirely within Canada and is designed to move about 500,000 barrels of Alberta oil a day, with room to eventually expand. The premiers say the goal is to get more Canadian energy to Canadian refineries and new export markets abroad while strengthening national energy security. I'm Andrea Montgomery.
11: 660 News Time, 131. 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Here's Michelle Yee.
23: Well, it is quiet at the moment when it comes to reported stalls or collisions, and great news for you as you do make your way around the city. Now, we are seeing downtown. That is the busiest when it comes to steadier delays, and that is with the Stampede on right now. McLeod, very busy both directions between 4th and 25th Avenue right now, so do build in some extra time. And, of course, 25th Avenue, especially as you're coming down the hill southbound towards McLeod, westbound, you are going to be quite busy through this stretch as well. Beau Trail, though, and Memorial Drive around the downtown area, you are moving well through this stretch, but McLeod delays are going to continue in the deep south, both directions approaching Lake Fraser Gate. You do have the left-hand lanes blocked off. Crews are working this afternoon, so you are seeing slower moving traffic there. Now, eastbound Anderson, we also have some construction approaching Acadia Drive, so you're going to be a bit busy through that stretch, but travel speeds for Deerfoot, Glenmore, as well as Crowchild still incredibly moving well. No major slowdowns for you through those stretches, and of course, Stoney Satina Trail also looking great as you make your way around the city. Now, if there are any other problems you do come across, you can always pass those off at 403-291-0066. Let's take a look at your weather forecast out with meteorologist Kevin Stanfield.
12: Southeast wind today will reach 40 kilometers per hour and boost our high to 25 degrees under a very sunny sky with a low of 11. More sunshine is expected Tuesday with a high of 28 and a low of 14. Then for Wednesday, mainly sunny, south wind hits 50 kilometers per hour and boosts our high into heat warning territory at 30 degrees.
11: And right now, we're still pretty mild when it comes to the heat. We're at 19 and mainly sunny. The debate over coal mining in Alberta's eastern slopes isn't going away after the Water Not Coal petition failed to qualify for a referendum. 660 Shilpa Downton with the latest.
23: The petition's organizer, Cor Blund, says he's still looking for answers after Elections Alberta rejected thousands of signatures.
3: We ended up losing 24,000 signatures in the verification process, and we were only short 5,000. So we're in pretty serious talks with administrative lawyers right now, whether it's a good idea to take this to court with a judicial review in front of a judge.
23: Opposition leader Nahed Nenshi says the Smith government is sending mixed messages on democracy.
15: Even if they had had all their signatures validated, she wasn't going to give them their referendum, despite the fact that she promised she would. It's incredible gaslighting on the part of this government.
23: Meanwhile, Premier Danielle Smith says the province has already responded to many of the concerns raised over coal development.
27: We've purchased leases and freehold for over 40,000 hectares in this target area in response to the fact that people want these landscapes to stay pristine.
23: Lund says the campaign will keep pushing to protect Alberta's headwaters and ranch lands, and the Premier says she's open to continuing the conversation. I'm Shilpa Downton.
4: Calgary Stampede 2026.
11: Day four of the Calgary Stampede, by the way, and this morning, thousands lined up at the McDougall Centre for Premier Danielle Smith's annual Stampede Parade. 660's Logan Stein was there.
16: From pancakes to handshakes, the event brought out thousands of people, keeping up a tradition that many look forward to each year.
17: Well, I like the Premier serving you your pancakes, and also they have fresh fruit. My daughter's 30, and I started coming with her when she was 2. It's 28 years.
16: Among those in attendance were a number of protesters, raising concerns about the government's decision on the Water Not Coal petition and other recent policies.
19: We're tired! We're hungry! We won't go away! Stop the war!
16: Smith spent part of the morning working the griddle, alongside several political guests, including Ontario Premier Doug Ford and Saskatchewan Premier Scott Moe. Calgary Mayor Jeremy Farkas was also there, saying he expects a very busy week as the Stampede events ramp up across Calgary.
20: So the fact that we're able to host the rest of the country here, host the rest of the world, it couldn't happen at a better time. And for me, my takeaway is that we're so much better and stronger together. You know, this is a great Canadian tradition. It's a great Albertan institution. And it's the Calgary community opening its doors to the world. And I could not think of a better place to be.
16: 660 News Radio will keep you up to date on all the Stampede stories happening throughout the week. I'm Logan Stein.
11: It's one of the oldest traditions down on the grounds and one of the most meaningful. 660's Tanya Blakeney takes us to Elbow River Camp.
21: Tucked away along the Elbow River, you'll find the heartbeat of Indigenous culture at the Calgary Stampede. Elbow River Camp is home to five nations in the Treaty 7 region, where visitors are invited to explore traditional teepees, learn about Indigenous history and culture, watch dancing and performances, and meet the people who proudly share their stories. It's quieter than the Midway, slower than the rodeo, and offers a chance to experience a part of Stampede that's been welcoming guests for generations. Whether it is your first visit or your 15th or 100th, it's well worth taking the time to wander through. At Elbow River Camp, I'm Tanya Blakeney.
11: 660 News Time, 1:36. Someone shot a wild horse and now there's a $35,000 reward up for help to find the culprit. 660's Alejandro Melgar has more.
22: The Facebook page for Alberta Wild East Society says a white mane horse named Grey Hawk was fatally shot on Canada Day. It happened west of Red Deer in the hamlet of Caroline, around an hour and a half north of Calgary. A follower of the group initially offered a $10,000 reward for information on the shooting, but that's grown to $35,000 after others pitched in to help. The Alberta Wildlife Society, which advocates for protection of wild horses, asks anyone with information about the shooting to contact the Sundry RCMP. It also has a petition on its website pushing the province to better protect the animals. Recently, a baby horse was shot and killed in Kananaskis, which police are investigating. I'm Alejandro Melgar.
11: City police say a man accused of stealing $255,000 worth of copper wire late last year is now facing criminal charges. Officers say 54-year-old Tyler John Ferris was one of three suspects identified from a robbery that happened on November 4th at Cryptotherm Manufacturing on 51st Street Southeast. While police say the suspects fled, Ferris was, as they say, identified through DNA analysis. In June, he was arrested and has been charged with one count of break and enter. Anyone with more information about this case is asked to call police, or you can reach out to them anonymously through Crime Stoppers. When it comes to fundraising, it appears separatists have the edge so far. New numbers show Let Alberta Decide has generated more than $207,000 since its launch late last month. Meanwhile, a pro-unity group based right here in Calgary plans to take its road sign campaign on the road. 660's Phil Wood has more with the referendum less than 4 months away.
0: Elections Alberta says contributions to Let Alberta Decide are more than double the next closest campaign, Pathway to Independence, which has reported $82,000 in donations. According to the rules, ad campaigns can spend up to $607,000 before the vote this fall. Alberta's Voice is promoting a message of staying in Canada, registering about $26,000 in contributions. The grassroots organization has erected several road signs across Calgary, encouraging people to, quote, say no to the nine, alluding to the original nine referendum questions centered on immigration. Attendees at this Haysboro pancake breakfast over the weekend shared their opinions with 660 News.
2: We're pretty true Albertans here, and it's not even in our vocabulary. Separation.
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0: Voters head to the polls on October 19th. I'm Phil Wood.
11: Coming up, traffic and weather together on the ones. The latest on the roads from Michelle Yee in just under a minute. 660 News Time, 1:39.
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11: 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Time for traffic and weather together on those ones from the 660 News Radio Traffic Centre. Here's Michelle Yee.
23: Well, sunshine and road conditions looking great out there. Of course, we do have some construction slowing you down, and those are the biggest delays we're seeing at the moment. McLeod seeing that both directions approaching Lake Fraser Gate, left-hand lanes and crews out working. Eastbound Glenmore and westbound Glenmore, just as you're approaching and passing Deerfoot, crews are also out there, so you're dealing with those reduced speeds. It's a little busy through that stretch. No other issues for Glenmore. Deerfoot still moving well between Stoney to Stoney. And of course, you're not seeing any problems with highways surrounding the city as well. Now, downtown, though, you are going to see some stop and go as you make your way off the 4th Ave flyover, trying to connect onto McLeod Trail. McLeod does remain busy through the downtown core between 25th Avenue and 4th Ave, again, especially around St. Pete Grounds. But we are moving well for 14th Street and eastbound 9th Avenue at the moment, and no issues for 9th Avenue as you're making your way into Inglewood. Now, northbound 36th Street, we have some pockets of heavier volume just in front of Marlboro Mall as you make your way from Memorial to 16th Avenue. Memorial moving well, no issues right now for McKnight Boulevard. Boulevard, Country Hills Boulevard looking great, and so is Shaganappy. But if there are any other problems you spot, you can always pass those off at 403-291-0066. Let's take a look at your weather forecast out with meteorologist Kevin Sanfield.
12: Our high today is 25 degrees with southeast wind up to 40 kilometers per hour. That high beats our average of 23.2. Your average low is about 10.5 degrees and will dip to 11 for this evening. So right on track there. For Tuesday, more sunshine with a high of 28 and a rather warm low of 14.
11: 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The entire electricity system in Cuba is now offline in its ongoing energy crisis. 660 News Radio business analyst Chris McCusker has more.
1: The island nation's grid has suffered a total collapse as the country struggles with crumbling infrastructure and a de facto U.S. oil blockade that's pushed the communist-run island to the brink. The National Union of Electrical Workers said in a post on X the entire system had gone offline and it was investigating the causes. Now, U.S. President Donald Trump's administration has been steadily increasing pressure on Cuba in the hopes of ending nearly seven decades of one-party rule. While the UN has warned that ever tighter U.S. sanctions risk sparking a humanitarian crisis on the island. I'm Chris McCusker.
11: Still to come on 660 News Radio Calgary, a look at the top headlines and the latest in sports. All that and more starts in less than 60 seconds. 660 News Time, 1:43.
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11: Good afternoon and thank you for joining us on day four of the Calgary Stampede. Right now in the city it is 19 and mostly sunny. I'm Nadia Moharab. Here's what's making news right now. A proposed west-east oil pipeline that would stretch from Alberta to refineries in Sarnia, Ontario. Details from a major announcement on this front from Premiers Danielle Smith and her Ontario counterpart, Doug Ford. It all happened this morning. More developments on the failed Water Not Coal petition here in Alberta. We'll have that coming up at the top of the hour and a hefty reward for anyone who can help police track down the person who shot and killed a wild horse north of the city. Of course, we'll also have reports from the Stampede grounds. 660 News Time, 1:45. Time for sports. Here's Sandra Prasina.
9: Nadia, it's the penultimate day in World Cup round of 16 action. Portugal and Spain in Dallas. It remains 0-0 late in the first half. At 6 in Seattle, USA facing Belgium. With the integrity of FIFA and the World Cup under attack from European soccer leaders, FIFA President Gianni Infantino acknowledging taking a call from American President Donald Trump before U.S. forward Florian Balogun was cleared to play tonight. Balogun was issued a red card versus Bosnia and Herzegovina last week, resulting in a suspension for the Belgium contest. Now, Trump called Infantino after that game to plead to overturn the call, and FIFA lifted the suspension on Sunday. A new era for Calgary Wild FC, hiring Leah Blainley as its second head coach. She starts right away. Calgary set to host Vancouver Saturday at McMahon. The Wild looking for their first win of this Northern Super League season. The Flames have inked blue liner Simone Nemitz to a five-year contract worth $7.25 million per season. The 22-year-old joined the team last month in a trade with New Jersey. Through three nights at the Calgary Calgary Stampede Rangeland Derby. Ray Croteau Jr. sitting at the top of the aggregate standings. You can watch tonight's Chuckwagon action at 8:30. It's on Sportsnet 1. A road trip continues for the Blue Jays at the Giants. Kevin Gausman getting the ball at 7:45 on Sportsnet. 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
11: A Republican congresswoman for New York says she is introducing legislation to compel the United States Trade Representative to conduct an investigation into Canadian provinces that are not purchasing American alcohol.
14: In a news release, Claudia Tenney says she'll introduce the Combating Attacks on Our National Alcoholic Drinks by Allies Act, or Canada Act, to prompt an investigation under Section 301 of the Trade Act of 1974. That could result in tariffs. She says Canadian provinces cannot be allowed to hold American wineries, breweries, and distilleries hostage and attempt to ransom them. Provincial liquor boards stopped purchasing American alcohol last year in response to U.S. President Donald Trump's tariffs and threats of annexation. While Saskatchewan and Alberta have returned American booze to the shelves, major purchasing provinces like Ontario and Quebec have not resumed stocking U.S. alcohol. Kelly Malone, The Canadian Press, Washington.
11: AP correspondent Ed Donahue reports on the growing controversy of a red card reversal at the World Cup.
15: At the White House, President Trump took credit for getting FIFA to review a red card issued against U.S. star Flo Balogun at the World Cup. He will play tonight against Belgium.
25: I thought it was two great athletes that crashed into each other and got entangled. That was not a guy punching somebody in the face.
15: The president says he spoke to FIFA's president, Gianni Infantino, and asked for a second look and nothing else.
25: I think it would have had a big stain. And I related just that feel. I didn't tell him what to do. I can't tell him what to do. But I don't believe he made the decision. I think it was a committee that made the decision. And they made the right decision.
15: Infantino insists it was an independent decision. The Belgian Soccer Federation is challenging Balogun's eligibility. The UEFA soccer body in Europe is calling FIFA's move incomprehensible and unjustifiable. Balogun planted his cleated foot on the ankle of a Bosnian defender during the U.S. Round of 32 match. Ed Donahue, Washington.
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26: Do you Yahoo? 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Do you Yahoo? Yeah, you do. Calgary Stampede, July 2nd through 12th.
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11: 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Time for traffic and weather together on those ones. It's over to Michelle Yee.
23: Well, we do continue to move in and out of city limits with no major delays. It is a beautiful day for a drive. Do keep in mind, though, just west of the city in Prittis, just near Prittis on Highway 22, there is some line painting going on, so you are going to see some slower moving traffic there. It will be wrapping up, though, at 8 o'clock this evening. Now, here in the city, though, no reported stalls or collisions. Southbound Deerfoot Trail, we are just slowing slightly as you make your way to Glenmore, especially in that right-hand lane. And northbound Deerfoot, at the moment, we're a little slow as you make your way between 17th Avenue and Memorial Drive. If you're heading into the downtown core, that is where we continue to see the heaviest delays. Memorial is moving well, but of course, I do expect delays for 4th Avenue, McLeod, and especially 17th Ave as you make your way towards Stampede Grounds. Now, Crow Child, Boat Trail, no issues there. Much the same for Sarcee. We're looking great on 16th Avenue, even with just one lane for eastbound 16th Avenue approaching Home Road. We are not seeing any major slowdowns there. We continue to move well for Beddington Trail. You are going to be a bit slow for northbound Sarcee, just as you're approaching Stony Trail up in the northwest, but Métis Trail continues to move well, and so does Barlow and Blackfoot. Now, if there's any other issues, though, that you do come across, you can always pass those off at 403-291-0066. Let's take a look at your weather forecast out with meteorologist Kevin Stanfield.
12: 25 degrees is the high mark for today, with southeast wind up to 40 kilometers per hour and a low of 11. We'll have clear conditions overnight, then more sunshine for Tuesday with a high of 28 and south wind from 30 to 40 kilometers per hour. That'll dip the low to 14 under a clear sky, and that could produce a heat warning. As for Wednesday, we could reach 30 degrees, mainly sunny with south wind up to 50 kilometers per hour. The overnight low there improves to 12.
11: Right now in Calgary, it is 19 and mainly sunny. 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
2: I'm Craig Lester, and this is Rural Roots Canada. The inaugural CDC Newell Ag Summit this month brought together producers, industry, academia, researchers, and innovators for a day of collaboration, networking, and tours of the renovated and upgraded Crop Diversification Center near Brooks. County of Newell Reeve Arnold Dirksen says they were excited to be able to bring together a diverse group of people.
5: This attracted a lot of really people who have a significant opportunity to make a difference, you know, in their industry, but also to our future here at CDC. A lot of horsepower in the room today, really.
2: Dirksen says he believes a day like this will really help the CDC springboard to the next step. He says if there are researchers out there looking for space, they have a lot available.
5: There's an opportunity to do some good work here at CDC, and I guess I feel like this is a place with a positive, bright future, basically, so there's opportunity here.
2: Dirksen says the county staff have done a lot of work to upgrade the facilities. I'm Craig Lester, and this is Rural Roots Canada.
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19: Minions and Monsters mustered up $60 million at the box office, way below the $80 million that had been projected for the family film over the extended holiday weekend. It marks the lowest opening for the spin-off Minions series and for the larger Despicable Me universe.
20: What are you, some sort of old man toy?
19: What? Toy Story 5, meanwhile, notched the number 2 slot with $31 million. In its third week of release.
21: You cannot give up on me.
19: And Supergirl slid to third place, raking in $9.6 million. That's a 74% drop-off from its debut last weekend. Speaking of the box office, the low-budget horror hit Obsession has now surpassed $400 million in ticket sales. It was made for less than $1 million.
22: Yo, Adrian! Adrian!
19: And happy birthday to Rocky Balboa himself. Sylvester Stallone is turning 80 today. Mike Dubosky, ABC News.
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23: A winning streak on the TSX could be over. Right now it's down by 103, 35,171. Shares in Rogers Communications, the parent company of this radio station, up by about 0.5%. The company signed a deal to buy the remaining 25% stake in Maple Leaf Sports and Entertainment, which it didn't already own. It paid $4.35 billion to Kilmer Sports. The deal expected to close in the fourth quarter, and it still needs approvals. Gold features higher by $43 to $4,168. Oil is down 14 cents, $68.56 a barrel. And then our loonie down by 6 $70.36 cents U.S. ahead of a jobs report on Friday and then an interest rate announcement next week. Shiraz Ahmed is founder and CEO at Sartorial Wealth.
1: I think right now they're going to be absorbing and monitoring. And that's really kind of, if you look at what they on the last meeting, what they kind of talked about, that was really kind of their main position is we want to review and make sure that when we do act, we're going to be acting in the right directions.
23: On Wall Street, the NASDAQ higher for a second day. It's up by 290 points. Still the best performer today, up by 1.1%. The S&P is higher by 51 and a fresh record on the Dow. It's up by 60. It did hit 53,000 today. At the Business Center, I'm Chris McCusker.
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31: It's Monday, July 6th. Good afternoon. I'm Ariel O'Shea.
30: And I'm Pete Curtis in Calgary. Mainly sunny at 19 degrees. Here's this making news right now.
32: Premier Daniel Smith, as well as other Canadian officials, were flipping pancakes this morning at the Premier's Stampede Breakfast.
33: A pancake is a pancake.
31: They're calling it the Northern Shield Energy Corridor. A big announcement between Ontario and Alberta today.
34: For a new 3,300-kilometer oil pipeline from Hardisty, Alberta to Sarnia, Ontario.
35: So this is no longer a fringe issue with a few people yelling at the cloud. This is a serious issue.
36: The coal mining debate is heating up again with organizers demanding answers over the failed water, not coal petition.
37: The Alberta Wildlife Society is asking the public for help in identifying a person who shot and killed a wild horse.
38: The World Cup rolls on with quarterfinal spots up for grabs, and Calgary Wild FC looks for a spark with the new head coach. Sports at 15.
23: The TSX snapped a winning streak, the Dow closed at a record, and the NASDAQ jumped by almost 300 points. business at 26.
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31: Traffic and weather together on the ones from the 660 News Radio Traffic Center. Here's Michelle Yee.
23: Well, if you are making your way west out of the city, do keep in mind Highway 22 just near Paritas. There is some line painting going on, so we are seeing some slower moving traffic. That's going to be wrapping up at 8 o'clock. But we are also seeing that paving has just started eastbound and westbound Highway 1A, just near Highway 1X near Morley. This is going to be going on through the afternoon, so you're seeing one lane alternating traffic. Do expect a bit of a slow go through that stretch as well. Now, here in the city, no reported stalls or collisions. We are still seeing southbound here, but just a little busy as you're approaching Glenmore, but no issues connecting onto eastbound and westbound Glenmore Trail. McLeod in the deep south with the left-hand lanes blocked off at Lake Fraser Gate. It's a bit busy through this stretch for both directions. And of course, downtown, McLeod's going to continue to remain slow, especially around Stampede Grounds. Downtown is where we're seeing the slowest moving traffic, so you do want to build in a little extra time. And again, C-Train, a great option for you as well. 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Here's your weather forecast out with meteorologist Kevin Sanfield.
1: The city of Calgary has recovered well from a weekend full of storms into southeast wind between 30 and 40 kilometers per hour today with lots of sunshine and a high of 25. Tonight, under largely clear conditions, will drop to a steady low of 11.
30: Right now in Calgary, 20 and mainly sunny. 660 News Time, 203.
31: Well, thousands of people made their way to the McDougall Center this morning for the Premier Stampede Breakfast.
30: 660's Logan Stein has the details.
2: Lots of hungry people were trying to get their hands on some fluffy pancakes. And for some, the Premier Stampede Breakfast is a classic tradition.
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2: Thousands of people showed up, among them some protesters.
5: We're

0: this is very much about building the relationships, building the rapport, and fingers crossed, I think we're looking forward to the opportunity to be able to welcome the Prime Minister in a couple days as well.
1: A full week of Stampede activities are in store. Stay with 660 News Radio for the latest on everything going on. I'm Logan Stein.
2: We'll add another pipeline project to the list. Alberta Premier Danielle Smith smiles today at McDougall Centre, standing aside Ontario Premier Doug Ford and announcing another pipeline plan. This one is heading east. 660's Andrea Montgomery reports.
3: This one would go from Hardisty, Alberta to Sarnia, Ontario.
4: Known as the Northern Shield Energy Corridor, this project would pave the way for Alberta's barrier-free access to domestic refineries and markets in eastern Canada.
3: At this point, the plan isn't much more than pen on paper, but this is the first real step on the way to reality. Here's Ontario Premier Doug Ford.
5: The Northern Shield Energy Corridor will include a new pipeline built using Canadian steel by Canadian workers.
3: And the undertones of this announcement is a message of unity. The project would be built entirely within Canada and is designed to move about 500,000 barrels of oil a day to refineries in Ontario, keeping the whole production line within Canadian borders. The premiers say the goal is to get more Canadian energy directly to Canadian market and to export markets while strengthening energy security. For now, the pipeline remains in the study phase, with feasibility work continuing before any final decision is made. I'm Andrea Montgomery.
6: 660 News Time, 2:05. The debate over coal mining in Alberta's eastern slopes is heating up again after the water, not coal petition failed to qualify for a referendum. Here's 660 Shilpa Downton.
7: The petition's organizer, Cor Blund, says he's disappointed, but not surprised by the outcome.
8: Petition or no petition, 172,000 people were verified by Elections Alberta. That's almost 10% of the voter turnout in the last election. So this is no longer a fringe issue for the few people yelling at the cloud. This is a serious issue.
7: Opposition leader Nahed Nenshi says the Smith government treated this petition differently than the push for separation.
9: The water not coal folks worked incredibly hard with no money and no backing, got nearly 200,000 signatures, and she rejected them out of hand.
7: Premier Danielle Smith maintains the validation process is up to Elections Alberta, and she adds the province has already taken steps to address the concerns about the coal development.
4: I've had a chance to meet with Mr. Lund and told him that if his petition was not successful, let's work together on addressing some of the concerns that have been raised.
7: Lund says he's in talks with lawyers and the fight is far from over. I'm Shilpa Downton.
2: 660 News Time, 2:06. Well, a man accused of stealing $255,000 worth of copper wire late last year is being charged by Calgary police. Officers say 54-year-old Tyler John Ferris was one of three suspects identified from a robbery that happened on November 4th. At Crypto Them Factoring on 51st Street Southeast, well, police say the suspects fled. Ferris was identified through DNA analysis in early June. He was arrested and has been charged with one count of break and enter. And anyone with information about this case can call police or Crime Stoppers.
6: An 18-year-old man and 17-year-old boy are facing drug trafficking charges resulting from a northeast traffic stop on Canada Day. Police say the pair had more than 840 grams of suspected drugs, including close to 740 grams of cocaine and over 100 grams of fentanyl, as well over $1,000 in cash and 44 rounds of 9mm ammunition. Natalie Mader-Tessie appeared in court earlier today, and the youth, who cannot be named, will appear in court on Friday, July 17th.
2: Well, someone shot a wild horse, and now there's a $35,000 reward up for help to find the culprit. Here's 660's Alejandro Melgar.
10: The Facebook page for Alberta Wild East Society says a white mane horse named Grey Hawk was fatally shot on Canada Day. It happened west of Red Deer in the hamlet of Caroline, around an hour and a half north of Calgary. A follower of the group initially offered a $10,000 reward for information on the shooting, but that's grown to $35,000 after others pitched in to help. The Alberta Wild East Society, which advocates for protection of wild horses, asks anyone with information about the shooting to contact the Sundry RCMP. It also has a petition on its website pushing the province to better protect the animals. Recently, a baby horse was shot and killed in Kananaskis, which police are investigating. I'm Alejandro Melgar.
6: 660 News Time, 2:08. A new survey from the Bank of Canada shows the Iran war was dragging down business confidence last quarter.
11: The central bank survey shows input costs and geopolitical uncertainty were on the rise over the past 3 months, hurting sales expectations for most firms outside the energy sector in the prairies. The share of businesses bracing for a recession nearly doubled from the previous quarter to 17%, though the bank says this measure is still lower than 2025 levels. Inflation expectations

0: expectations among businesses soared alongside energy prices, but those expectations have come down somewhat since a U.S.-Iran peace deal was signed in mid-June. Michelle Zedekian, The Canadian Press.
1: Well, one of the biggest World Cup matches of the day now has a political and legal subplot attached to it. The United States meets Belgium this evening with kickoff at 7. 660's J.J. Evanson reports.
2: The drama ahead of tonight's USA-Belgium clash in the World Cup's round of 16 has some clarity after FIFA president Gianni Infantino publicly defended the process that cleared Florian Balogun to play. Belgium was furious after Balogun's automatic red card suspension was lifted, and its federation says it still hasn't received a proper explanation from FIFA. Infantino insists the decision came from FIFA's independent disciplinary committee, not from him, and not from Donald Trump, who did call about the case. Belgium's official challenge of Balogun's eligibility was ruled inadmissible early this afternoon, with FIFA president saying, quote, "Belgium was not party to the proceedings and therefore has no standing to appeal the decision," end quote. From the Sports Center, I'm J.J. Evison.
3: Well, it's one of the oldest traditions at the Calgary Stampede and one of the most meaningful. 660's Tanya Blakeney takes us to Elbow River Camp.
4: Tucked away along the Elbow River, you'll find the heartbeat of Indigenous culture at the Calgary Stampede. Elbow River Camp is home to five nations of the Treaty 7 region, where visitors are invited to explore traditional teepees, learn about Indigenous history and culture, watch dancing and performances, and meet the people who proudly share their stories. It's quieter than the Midway, slower than the rodeo, and offers a chance to experience a part of Stampede that's been welcoming guests for generations. Whether it is your first visit or your 15th or 100th, it's well worth taking the time to wander through. At Elbow River Camp, I'm Tanya Blakeney.
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10: Well, Danton, that's where we continue to see steadier delays. That is just slower moving traffic as we are seeing a lot of visitors heading to Stampede Grounds. McLeod, both directions between 4th and 25th Avenue. I do expect delays. Again, it is very slow around Stampede Grounds. And then McLeod Trail, both directions, just as you're approaching Lake Fraser Gate. Left-hand lanes are blocked off. This is also where we're seeing some steadier delays with those reduced speeds as you try to make your way to and pass. Now, when it comes to major routes like Deerfoot, southbound Deerfoot, a little busy over the Camphor Bridge heading to Glenmore. You're not seeing any other problems heading further south, and northbound Deerfoot Trail travel speeds still moving well. And Glenmore, you are still looking great in both directions, much the same for Crowchild and 16th Avenue. Now, John Laurie Boulevard, we've got some light delays westbound just as you're approaching Sarcy Trail. No issues once you get through that light. But if you do come across any other problems, you can always pass those off at 403-291-0066. Let's take a look at your weather forecast. Sound meteorologist Kevin Sanfield.
11: Abundant sunshine occupies the next couple of days, along with reasonably strong south wind. This will boost our conditions above your average high for this time of year, which is 23.2. Your high today reaches 25 with southeast wind at 40 kilometers per hour. Wind from the south on Tuesday will reach 40 kilometers per hour. And under that sunshine, we could approach a heat warning with a high of 28 and a low of 14.
1: Right now in Calgary, it's 20 degrees and mainly cloudy. Coming up after a short break, we have our top stories in sports. 660 News Time, 213.
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1: It's 20 degrees and mainly sunny in Calgary. Good afternoon, I'm Ariel O'Shea. Here are the top stories right now. Thousands of people filled the grounds outside the McDougall Centre this morning for Premier Daniel Smith's Stampede Breakfast. Smith helped serve breakfast throughout the morning, joined by fellow premiers Doug Ford of Ontario and Scott Moe of Saskatchewan. Calgary Mayor Jeremy Farkas is also in attendance, saying Stampede Week is shaping up to be a busy one for city leaders. And the fight over coal mining in the eastern slopes of the Rockies enters another round. Activist and lead organizer Corb Lund is considering legal action after Elections Alberta tossed away his petition. The agency announced last week the initiative was 5,000 verified signatures short of the province's threshold of 177,000. 660 News Time, 2:15. Time now for sports from Sportsnet 960 The Fan. Here's Sandra Priscina.
15: Ariel, four teams chasing World Cup quarterfinal spots. Portugal and Spain 0-0 early in the second half. Then we've got a 6 o'clock kickoff in Seattle between USA and Belgium. And a huge spotlight on this particular contest. FIFA President Gianni Infantino says he had a conversation with U.S. President Donald Trump before FIFA cleared American forward Flo Balogun to play against Belgium. So Belgium tried to appeal, but FIFA's appeal committee dismissed the challenge, saying that that disciplinary case involved only FIFA and Balogun, so Belgium had no right to contest it under FIFA rules. Calgary Wild FC hoping a new voice can help turn the season around. The winless club naming Australian Leah Blainley as its new head coach. She'll be in the dugout this Saturday at McMahon when the Wild welcome Vancouver. The Flames' biggest piece of business this summer is done. Recently acquired blue liner Simone Nemitz inking a five-year contract worth $7.25 million per season. At the Rangeland Derby, Ray Croteau Jr. is the driver to catch after three nights of racing. You can see this evening's action at 8:30 on Sportsnet 1. The Blue Jays hope to avoid a third straight loss. First pitch in San Francisco set for 7:45 on Sportsnet. Toronto sitting three games back of a wild card. Sports at 15 and 45 past the hour or at sportsnet.ca.
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1: 660 News Time, 2:18. Well, Air Canada is once again scaling back flights to the U.S. amid high jet fuel costs and lower demand for trips south of the border.
0: Schedule changes show Air Canada is halting or delaying 8 transborder routes starting this fall. They include some canceled routes to cities in the U.S. Midwest and the start of some seasonal Florida trips being delayed to December from October. 2 previously suspended routes from Montreal and Toronto to New York City's JFK Airport also will not be returning this winter. Air Canada, WestJet, and Air Transat all made cuts to their summer flight capacity to the U.S. U.S. earlier this year as jet fuel prices soared, rendering some routes unprofitable. Michelle Zedekian, The Canadian Press.
1: Well, the Transportation Safety Board of Canada has deployed a team northeast of Montreal to investigate after 45 rail cars with a CN train derailed in a residential area over the weekend. Police in Rue Pontine, Quebec, say no injuries have been reported and nothing has spilled from the rail cars. Canadian Press reporter Brenda Melina Navidad has more.
19: A spokesperson for the safety board says two investigators arrived at the scene of the derailment on Sunday to gather information and assess what happened. CN Rail says none of the rail cars contained hazardous materials.
1: Well, today is the 13th year anniversary of the train derailment in Lac-Mégantic, Quebec, that killed 47 people and destroyed much of the town's downtown area. Well, NATO's chief is demanding allies present credible plans to reach defense spending targets, AP correspondent Charles de la Desma reports.
20: NATO Secretary General Mark Rutte has made clear allies must put forward clear, concrete and credible plans to reach the organization's spending targets at its annual summit in Ankara, Turkey, starting Tuesday. He says European allies and Canada are expected to invest $258 billion more in defense in 2025 and this year. The meeting comes at a crucial time for the alliance, with the US scaling down its security role in Europe. Washington has been pressing allies to shoulder more of the spending burden. I'm Charles de la Desma.
1: Coming up, we have traffic and weather together on the ones. 660 News, time 220.
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10: Well, beautiful conditions for a drive. We are seeing a few issues just west of the city. Do keep in mind there is paving that just started this afternoon. Eastbound and westbound Highway 1A just near Highway 1X near Morley. You are seeing single alternating traffic, so it's going to be a bit slow through that stretch. And of course, Highway 22 just near Prittis, there is line painting that's going to go on until 8 o'clock. So again, slow moving traffic through that stretch. But here in the city, no reported stalls or collisions getting in your way. We do continue to see some light delays for southbound Deerfoot approaching Glenmore and eastbound Glenmore. It is building up as you're making your way towards Deerfoot, but westbound Glenmore, no slowdowns and no problems when it comes to northbound Deerfoot. Now, downtown, though, things continue to pick up for all feeder routes and especially McLeod Trail around the downtown or around the Stampede area, 17th Avenue, both directions. Also seeing slow-moving traffic between 14th Street and McLeod Trail. And eastbound Memorial, you're starting to get busy just as you're approaching Deerfoot, but again, no issues connecting onto northbound and southbound Deerfoot Trail. We are moving well for the north half of the city, but if there are any other issues you would come across, you can always pass those off at 403-291-0066. Let's take a look at your weather forecast out with meteorologist Kevin Stanfield.
11: A warm start to the week leaves lots of energy for potential storms, and that could be the story out to Thursday. But first, a high of 28 is expected tomorrow. Lots of sunshine there with a low of 14. Might even see a heat warning crop up. As for Wednesday, it's mainly sunny with a high of 30 and south wind up to 50 kilometers per hour. Out to Thursday, it's mainly cloudy with a chance for those showers or storms as the high returns to something a little more seasonal at 23. Today's high under a sunny sky is 25.
1: Right now in Calgary, it's 20 degrees and mainly cloudy. 660 News, time 223. Well, are you back to working in the office full time? You are likely not alone. Here's 660's radio business analysis, Chris McCusker.
2: A report from CBRE shows Canada's office market has officially experienced one full year of recovery since the pandemic disrupted the sector. CBRE says Canada's office vacancy rate stood at 17.1% in Q2, down from 18.7% a year earlier. Now, the report says net absorption rates were positive in 7 of 11 Canadian markets, with overall net absorption reaching 1.2 million square feet, led by Toronto, Calgary, and Montreal. Mark Meehan, CBRE Canada Research Managing Director, says the first stage of the office recovery occurred in so-called trophy buildings, with demand trickling down to the next best office spaces. I'm Chris McCusker.
1: Well, astronaut Jeremy Hansen is leaving the Canadian Space Agency. Hansen made a historic trip around the moon aboard NASA's Artemis II mission earlier this year. During the 10-day lunar flyby back in April, Hansen spoke about what the crew in space and on Earth had learned.
3: It's really hard out here. We're a long way from home. We've been learning the entire journey. We've been watching Mission Control learn. You do a lot of testing on the ground, but your final test is when you get this hardware to space, and it's a doozy. And our team has just performed. They've just knocked it out of the park, but it doesn't mean it might look easy from the outside. We can tell they are working so hard on the ground.
1: The CSA says Hansen will pursue new professional opportunities as of September. He will continue to serve as a reservist with the Royal Canadian Air Force. And a major move in the ownership of Canada's leading sports properties, Rogers Communications says it's buying the remaining 25% stake in Maple Leaf Sports and Entertainment that it doesn't already own. Mike Eppel reports from the 660 Business Center.
4: It was a deal that's been in the works since Rogers first bought majority control of Maple Leaf Sports and Entertainment. Now it's buying the remaining 25% stake from Larry Tannenbaum's Kilmer Sports at an estimated price tag of $4.33 billion. Rogers CEO Tony Staffieri calling it a defining moment for the company. For MLS&E, it is a change from an historical past, in as much as Larry Tannenbaum's been involved with the company for 28 years and much of that time as chairman of the board. MLS&E owns the Toronto Maple Leafs hockey team, the Raptors, the TFC, and the Toronto Argonauts football team. Rogers expects to close this deal in the fourth quarter of this year, and then, at some point over the next year, spin off the sports and media properties a minority stake in those holdings, which will also include the Toronto Blue Jays baseball team. Rogers is the parent company of this radio station at the Business Center. I'm Mike Uppel.
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1: Now for the Market Minute, here's Chris McCusker.
2: The Prime Minister has officially announced TKMS of Germany is the preferred supplier to build up to 12 new subs for Canada's Navy. Mark Carney says it's the largest defense procurement in Canada's history, and it's worth tens of billions of dollars. A winning streak on Bay Street is over. The TSX today down 62 points, 35,212. Now, shares in Rogers Communications, the parent company of this radio station, actually lowered today by 0.7%. The company signed a deal to buy the remaining 25% stake in Maple Leaf Sports and Entertainment. It paid $4.35 billion to Kilmer Sports. The deal expected to close in the fourth quarter. It still needs approval. Gold futures right now at $47 to $4,173. Oil today down 14 cents to $68.55. And then our loonie down by $4.170.38 U.S. ahead of a jobs report on Friday and an interest rate announcement next week. Shiraz Ahmed is founder and CEO at Sartorial Wealth.
27: I think right now they're going to be absorbing and monitoring. And that's really kind of, if you look at what they on the last meeting, what they kind of talked about, that was really kind of their main position is we want to review and make sure that when we do act, we're going to be acting in the right direction.
2: On Wall Street, a record high on the Dow. It was up 156, the S&P higher by 54, and the NASDAQ up 288. At the Business Center, I'm Chris McCusker.
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5: Oh, hey, Terry.
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4: Good afternoon. It's Monday, July 6th. I'm Pete Curtis.
1: And I'm Arielle O'Shea in Calgary. It's 20 degrees and mainly cloudy. Here's what's making news right now.
12: Handshakes and pancakes.
13: My daughter's 30 and I started coming with her when she was 2. It's 28 years.
12: The Premier's Stampede Breakfast drew a huge crowd today with lots of big guests in attendance.
15: Add another pipeline project to the list.
17: Would move an additional 500,000 barrels of Alberta oil per day.
15: With the ink not even dry on the West Pipeline plan announcement from Friday, a new announcement for one going east.
28: We're not going anywhere on this. The more they do this stuff, the more we dig our heels in.
29: The organizer of the Water Not Coal petition isn't backing down. After elections, Alberta rejected thousands of petition signatures.
4: Calgary police making an arrest in the theft of more than $250,000 worth of copper wire from a Southeast manufacturing plant.
30: Four teams chase round of eight spots at the World Cup, plus Calgary Wild FC brings in a new head coach. Sports at 45.
2: The TSX snapped a three-day winning streak, the Dow closed at a record, and the NASDAQ jumped by almost 300 points. Business at 56.
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4: Traffic and weather together on the ones. In the traffic center, here's Michelle Yee.
10: Well, we are going to start on northbound Yever Trail. Northbound Yever Trail at 17th Avenue. We have a vehicle that's lost one of its tires. Luckily, it's off to the right-hand shoulder, but you are going to be seeing some light delays just as you're making your way through. And then southbound Yever Trail on the off-ramp for 17th Avenue. We've got a new fender bender. This is in the far right-hand lane. You are going to be slowing not only for southbound Deerfoot through this stretch, but also drivers from Memorial Drive trying to connect onto southbound Deerfoot. But do expect delays there as well. Now, no other problems when it comes to Deerfoot. And we're also not seeing any other reported issues when it comes to stalls or collisions. But eastbound Glenmore, you have steadier delays building up as you make your way to Deerfoot Trail. Westbound Glenmore, no slowdowns. But it is going to be busiest as you try to make your way in and out of the downtown core. It is especially busy for McLeod, both directions, right around Stampede Ground. So if you are heading into the core, you do want to build in some extra time. Now, if there's any other issues, though, that you do spot, you can pass those off at 403. 291-0066. 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Here is your weather forecast now with meteorologist Kevin Stanfield.
11: Southeast wind today will reach 40 kilometers per hour and boost our high to 25 degrees under a very sunny sky with a low of 11. More sunshine is expected Tuesday with a high of 28 and a low of 14. Then for Wednesday, mainly sunny, south wind hits 50 kilometers per hour and boosts our high into heat warning territory at 30 degrees.
1: Right now in Calgary, it's 20 degrees and mainly cloudy. 660 News Time, 2:33.
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4: Thousands of people lined up at the McDougall Center this morning for Premier Danielle Smith's annual Stampede Breakfast.
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12: From pancakes to handshakes, the event brought out thousands of people, keeping up a tradition that many look forward to each year.
0: Well, I like the premier serving you your pancakes, and also they have fresh fruit. My daughter's 30, and I started coming with her when she was 2. It's 28 years.
12: Among those in attendance were a number of protesters, raising concerns about the government's decision on the Water Not Coal petition and other recent policies.
3: We're tired! We're hungry! We won't go away! Stop the war!
12: Smith spent part of the morning working the griddle, alongside several political guests, including Ontario Premier Doug Ford and Saskatchewan Premier Scott Moe. Calgary Mayor Jeremy Farkas was also there, saying he expects a very busy week as the Stampede events ramp up across Calgary.
6: So the fact that we're able to host the rest of the country here, host the rest of the world, it couldn't happen at a better time. And for me, my takeaway is that we're so much better and stronger together. You know, this is a great Canadian tradition. It's a great Albertan institution. And it's the Calgary community opening its doors to the world. And I could not think of a better place to be.
12: 660 News Radio will keep you up to date on all the Stampede stories happening throughout the week. I'm Logan Stein.
16: Pipeline announcements are mighty trendy these days. This morning, Premier Smith and Ontario Premier Doug Ford unveiled the preliminary route plan for a pipeline that would go east from Hardisty, Alberta, to refineries near Sarnia, Ontario. 660's Andrea Montgomery has more details in the announcement.
15: It is the second pipeline plan announcement for Premier Danielle Smith in less than a week as Ontario and Alberta share what is called the Northern Shield Energy Corridor that would travel between the provinces. But once again, it's not clear who will pay for it, public or private. Here is Ontario Premier Doug Ford.
18: We'll reach out to the private sector, but we won't hesitate to do what the government in Canada and Alberta is doing. So let's take a look at all options. And
15: Alberta Premier Danielle Smith saying pipelines make the money back when they are operational.
19: They are revenue-generating projects, and so ultimately who pays for them is the people who use them, the shippers. They pay through tolls. And we've already seen that with the Trans Mountain Pipeline. Yep, the federal government did front the money, but they're now earning $1.2 billion per year to pay it back.
15: The Northern Shield is still in the feasibility phase at this point, but already Ford says the Ontario government is well into consultations with Indigenous nations. That project would be built entirely within Canada and is designed to move about 500,000 barrels of Alberta oil a day, with room to eventually expand. The premiers say the goal is to get more Canadian energy to Canadian refineries and new export markets abroad while strengthening national energy security. I'm Andrea Montgomery.
1: Well, the debate over coal mining in Alberta's eastern slopes isn't going away after the Water Not Coal petition failed to qualify for the October referendums. 660's Shilpa Downton reports.
29: The petition's organizer, Cor Blund, says he's still looking for answers after Elections Alberta rejected thousands of signatures.
20: We ended up losing 24,000 signatures in the verification process, and we were only short 5,000. So we're in pretty serious talks with administrative lawyers right now, whether it's a good idea to take this to court with a judicial review in front of a judge.
29: Opposition leader Nahed Nenshi says the Smith government is sending mixed messages on democracy.
21: Even if they had had all their signatures validated, she wasn't going to give them their referendum, despite the fact that she promised she would. It's incredible gaslighting on the part of this government.
29: Meanwhile, Premier Danielle Smith says the province has already responded to many of the concerns raised over coal development.
19: We've purchased leases and freehold for over 40,000 hectares in this target area in response to the fact that people want these landscapes to stay pristine.
29: Lund says the campaign will keep pushing to protect Alberta's headwaters and ranch lands, and the premier says she's open to continuing the conversation. I'm Shilpa Downton.
16: Elections Alberta says they're beginning to sift through signatures collected by a separatist group. Stay Free Alberta wants their question added to the upcoming referendum, and they say they collected more than 300,000 signatures. The elections agency has 21 days to verify the petition and says Alberta's justice minister and the petition proponent can request scrutineers to observe the verification process. Premier Smith has introduced a separation-related question. Stay Free Alberta says her version is a referendum on a referendum. The separatist group's question is whether you agree Alberta should cease to be part of Canada to become an independent state.
1: Well, Calgary police are laying break-and-enter charges against one of three men accused of stealing copper wire from a Calgary crypto firm. It happened on November 4th of last year when three suspects broke into Cryptotherm manufacturing on 51st Street Southeast. Officers say they took $255,000 worth of copper wire before fleeing. One of the suspects, 54-year-old Tyler John Ferris was identified through DNA analysis in early June and was arrested. He faces one count of breaking and entering. Police are still investigating and ask anyone with information to come forward.
16: A massive data center planned for Olds has divided locals. Synapse Real Estate Corporation has proposed a 10-building complex alongside a total of 1.4 gigawatts of natural gas power generation. Some residents have raised concern about pollution, noise, property value declines, and a strain on local emergency services in the town about 80 kilometers north of Calgary. But the town government says the center can increase tax revenue and bring jobs.
1: 660 News Time, 2:38. Well, it's not often a World Cup match comes with a rules dispute, a FIFA defense, and a U.S. presidential connection. But as 660's J.J. Evison tells us, that's exactly where we are tonight, when the U.S. faces Belgium at 6 o'clock.
5: The build-up to Belgium and U.S. comes with a legal fight on the side. FIFA President Gianni Infantino says the decision to overturn Valerian Balogun's one-game suspension was made by an independent disciplinary committee, stressing that FIFA's judicial bodies act autonomously and that he does respect their rulings even when he doesn't agree with them. This comes after Belgium accused FIFA of mishandling the process and vowed to challenge Balogun's eligibility after the American striker was cleared to play despite his red card against Bosnia. That challenge was ruled inadmissible earlier this afternoon. Add in U.S. President Donald Trump's involvement behind the scenes, and one of the World Cup's biggest matches now has a full-blown political subplot attached to it. From the Sports Center, I'm J.J. Evison.
14: Calgary Stampede 2026.
16: Well, if you need a break from the noise of the Midway, you don't have to go far. 660's Tanya Blakely has more from Stampede Park.
7: Just a short walk from the rides and the food, the pace changes. Visitors stroll between rows of beautifully painted teepees, stopping to ask questions, learn about Treaty 7 nations, watch cultural performances, and hear stories shared by elders and community members. It's one of the most peaceful places on the grounds, and a reminder that the Calgary Stampede is about much more than just rides, rodeo, and the half mile of hell. Although you have to admit, it's fun saying that. For many visitors, Elbow River Camp becomes one of the most memorable stops of the day. And if you're lucky, you'll get to enjoy some food, too. Bannock is delicious. I'm Tanya Blakeney.
16: They have collisions and issues on Deerfoot Trail and Heritage Meadows Way. Traffic and weather together in 60 seconds. 660 News Time, 2:40.
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16: 6:60 is time, 2:41. Time for traffic and weather together on the ones. In the traffic center, friend of the commuter and apparently someone named Rod, here's Michelle Yee.
10: Well, if you are making your way on Deerfoot Trail right now, couple of distractions. Northbound Deerfoot Trail at 17th Avenue, we have a vehicle who has lost their tire. That is Rod. It's off to the shoulder. Luckily, though, it's not impeding any lanes, but you are slowing just as you make your way through. And southbound Deerfoot Trail on the off-ramp for 17th Avenue, we've got a fender bender. Luckily, the vehicles have moved over to the right-hand shoulder as well, but it's a little slow as you're just making your way through. So again, do expect some light delays. Luckily, no other issues when it comes to Deerfoot Trail, but in the southeast, this is just by the Deerfoot Meadows shopping area. We are dealing with a collision at Heritage Meadows Way and 11th Street Southeast. This one is keeping the intersection busy, so do expect delays as you make your way through. Now, no other reported issues at the moment, but McLeod, both directions, left-hand lanes blocked off at Lake Fraser Gate, so it's slow there. And then both directions of McLeod, you continue to slow through the downtown core, especially around Stampede Grounds. We are seeing it quite busy for feed commuter routes around the downtown core. So again, best piece of advice, just build in some extra time this afternoon or through the week. Now, if there's any other problems that you do spot, you can pass those off at 403-291-0066. Let's take a look at your weather forecast with meteorologist Kevin Stanfield.
2: Our high today is 25 degrees with southeast wind up to 40 kilometers per hour. That high beats our average of 23.2. Your average low is about 10.5 degrees and will dip to 11 for this evening, so right on track there. For Tuesday, more sunshine with a high of 28 and a rather warm low of 14.
16: Right now in Calgary, it is 20 and mainly sunny. Four teams today with hopes of making the round of eight of the World Cup. And a new head coach for Calgary Wild FC. Sandra has sports in about 2 minutes and in 60 seconds, the latest headlines. 660 News Time, 2:43.
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16: Sunshine and 20 degrees in downtown Calgary. I'm Pete Curtis. Here's what's making news right now. Among the guests this morning at the Premier Stampede Breakfast, Ontario Premier Doug Ford. Ford in the city not only for Stampede, but to announce a pipeline from Alberta to refineries in the Sarnia, Ontario region. At this point, there's no word on who will actually pay for the pipeline, which initially would move 500,000 barrels a day of oil. Also at the Stampede Breakfast this morning, protesters vocalizing their concerns over the Water Not Coal petition. Organizer Corb Lund says he's disappointed the petition, calling for a ban on mining on the eastern slopes of the Rockies, won't be part of October's referendums, but he's not surprised. Lund says it's not a fringe, but a serious issue. Premier Smith says the province has already taken steps to address the concerns about coal development. For his part, Lund says he's in talks with lawyers and the fight is far from over. And coming up after sports...
22: A reward to find the person who shot and killed a wild horse hits $35,000. Details coming up.
16: 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Here's Sandra Priscina.
15: Pete, two teams will punch their World Cup round of eight tickets. The stalemate continues, though, in Dallas, 0-0 between Spain and Portugal as they near 90 minutes. Later, USA versus Belgium in Seattle. Now, FIFA President Gianni Infantino says he did speak with U.S. President Donald Trump before FIFA's disciplinary committee cleared American forward Flo Balogun to play against Belgium. Balogun had been shown a red card against Bosnia and Herzegovina, which normally means an automatic one-game suspension. So Belgium challenged the decision, but FIFA's appeal committee rejected it, saying the case was between FIFA and Balogun. So yes, Balogun is playing tonight. Calgary Wild FC with a new head coach naming Leia Blainley to the top job. She brings international experience from Australia and Japan's national team. The Flames' newest blue liner has a new contract. It is a 5-year deal, $7.25 million per season for Simone Nemitz. At the Calgary Stampede Rangeland Derby, Ray Croteau Jr. is the aggregate leader after 3 days. You can tune into the action at 8:30 on Sportsnet 1. And the Blue Jays look to get back in the win column as they continue a road trip. They're in San Francisco. First pitch, 7:45. That is on Sportsnet National. 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
16: 660 News Time, 248. An 18-year-old man and 17-year-old boy are facing drug trafficking charges after a Canada Day traffic stop in the Northeast. Police say the stop led to the seizure of more than 840 grams of suspected drugs with an estimated street value of $43,000. Officers also seized $1,040 in cash and 44 rounds of 9mm ammunition. 18-year-old Natalie Meter-Tesva has been charged with two counts of possession for the purpose of trafficking and appeared in court earlier today. A 17-year-old male who can't be identified under the Youth Criminal Justice Act faces the same charges, along with two counts of failing to comply with a sentence or disposition. He's scheduled to appear in court on July 17th. $35,000 is a reward for anyone with information on a person who fatally shot a horse. 660's Alejandro Melgar has more on the incident and a plea for information.
22: It happened on July 1st west of Caroline, a hamlet north of Calgary and west of Red Deer. A post on the Facebook page, Help Alberta Wildlife Society, says Greyhawk was shot dead and a follower put forward a $10,000 reward seeking info on the suspect. But that has grown to $35,000 after others provided more help to seek justice for the white-maned wild horse. They're asking anyone with information about the shooting to contact Sundry RCMP. The Alberta Wildlife Society, dedicated to protecting wild horses, has a petition asking Environment Minister Todd Lowen for more protection for the wild horses. The provincial government considers them feral for the purposes of population control, hoping to enact a contraception plan once it's approved by the federal government. I'm Alejandro Melgar.
16: A fast-moving wildfire in BC's Fraser Canyon has prompted an evacuation of more than 120 properties and an air quality warning for thousands of other residents who live along the canyon.
6: The wildfire burning near the community of North Bend has grown by more than 10 times over a few days, fanned by strong winds. Black smoke is billowing from the fire, prompting the Environment Canada advisory of poor air quality and reduced visibility. Those with health conditions, the young or those over 65 are more at risk. The advisory says air conditioning, good quality air filters, and even N95 face masks can help. Terry Theodore, the Canadian Press.
16: Coming up in 60 seconds, traffic and weather together on the ones. And ahead of the market minute at 56, more problems for the royal family as Prince Harry returns home for a visit. 660 News Time, 251.
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16: 660 News Time, 251. Time for traffic and weather together on the ones. And the traffic center, here's Michelle.
10: Well, major routes volume still on the quieter side at the moment. A couple of issues, though, on Deerfoot. Northbound Deerfoot Trail at 17th Avenue. We do have a vehicle who's lost its tire. It's onto the right-hand shoulder. But again, you are just slowing slightly as you make your way through this stretch. And of course, it's also busy exiting off on 17th Avenue and Memorial Drive, especially if you're headed to Stampede. Now, southbound Deerfoot on the off-ramp for 17th Avenue. We're clearing out an earlier collision. It is off to the right-hand shoulder. But again, you are going to be slowing with that distraction as you make your way through. through. Southbound your patrol, also just seeing some light delays as you make your way over the Caffro Bridge towards Glenmore, and eastbound and westbound Glenmore, you're getting busier just as you're approaching and passing Deerfoot. Now, we are dealing with a collision at Heritage Meadows Way and 11th Street Southeast. Still a bit busy as you make your way through this intersection, so do keep that in mind, but no other reported issues. We do have delays from McLeod Trail, both directions approaching Lake Fraser Gate. Left-hand lanes are blocked off there. And of course, downtown, things continue to remain busy, especially from McLeod Trail, both directions between 5th and 25th Ave. Now, eastbound 16th Avenue, you do only have one lane open approaching Home Road, so it's busy through this stretch. No other major slowdowns for 16th Avenue. We continue to move well for McKnight, as well as Beddington Trail, Country Hills Boulevard, and Métis Trail. If there are any other issues, though, you can pass those off at 403-291-0066. Here's your weather forecast now with meteorologist Kevin Sandfield.
2: 25 degrees is the high mark for today, with southeast wind up to 40 kilometers per hour and a low of 11. We'll have clear conditions overnight, then more sunshine for Tuesday with a high of 28 and south wind from 30 to 40 kilometers per hour. That'll dip the low to 14 under a clear sky, and that could produce a heat warning. As for Wednesday, we could reach 30 degrees, mainly sunny with south wind up to 50 kilometers per hour. The overnight low there improves to 12.
16: Right now in Calgary, sunshine and 20 degrees. Kevin Gausman gets the ball as the Toronto Blue Jays begin a three-game series in San Francisco this evening. Game time, 7:30 on Sportsnet. 660's J.J. Everson tells us it may be Toronto's best opportunity for a win.
12: There's a very real opening for the Blue Jays in San Francisco tonight if they can take advantage of it. The Giants hand the ball to Landon Roop, who was excellent early in the year but has fallen apart since the end of April. San Francisco hasn't won any of his last 11 starts, and in his most recent outing, Roop lasted just 2 2/3, giving up 6 earned runs and walking 6. Toronto answers with Kevin Gausman, who knows Oracle Park as well as anyone in the Jays clubhouse. He's been better than his 4-7 record suggests, and if the Jays can get to Roop early, there's a chance to grab game one before the tougher matchups later in the series. From the Sports Center, I'm J.J. Everson.
16: 660 News Time, 2:54. There's more controversy surrounding Prince Harry's trip to London. 660's Eva Frangiscanto has more.
18: Prince Harry is set to arrive in the UK today, but he will no longer be staying at Buckingham Palace. A spokesperson for the Duke of Sussex says despite formally accepting an invitation to stay at the royal residence, his offer was revoked. Sky News royal reporter Laura Bundock says the offer of accommodation was accepted too late.
19: There wasn't enough time to sort out the hospitality and to sort out the staffing for that accommodation. They also, I think, are very aware that Prince Harry on Tuesday is getting the judgment in his privacy case against the publishers of the Daily Mail and the Mail on Sunday. That added an extra layer of complexity given the King's constitutional role within the courts.
18: The spokesperson for Prince Harry says the reason the decision took so long is because Harry had to make private arrangements for his security. He calls the decision disappointing. I'm Eva Frangiscanto.
16: A report from the White House released on the 4th of July says the Smithsonian's American History Museum is telling the nation's story in a too negative light. Here's ABC's Stephen Portnoy.
20: The White House report accuses the National Museum of American History of using the nation's story as a political instrument to, quote, divide, dispirit, and discourage our citizens. The report points to a variety of exhibits on women, immigrants, and people of color, alleging they cast America as a problematic country, irredeemably conceived, and operating today as an instrument of racism and oppression. The Smithsonian, run by a congressionally appointed board of regents, says it remains committed to serving the public with nonpartisan and independent scholarship. Stephen Portnoy, ABC News, Washington.
16: The TSX down 62 points for the day. The Market Minute is coming up next.
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16: 6:60 is time, 2:57. Time now for the Market Minute. Here's Chris McCosker.
5: Air Canada is once again scaling back flights to the U.S. for two reasons. Number one, lower demand. And number two, high jet fuel costs. So this means it will halt or delay 8 transborder routes starting in the fall. And then 2 previously suspended routes from Montreal and Toronto to New York City's JFK Airport will also not be returning this winter. Now, Air Canada, WestJet, and Air Transat all made cuts to their summer flight capacity to the U.S. earlier this year as the war in Iran sent jet fuel prices surging, rendering some routes unprofitable. Shares in Air Canada today on Bay Street higher by 2.4%, getting close to a 3-year high, closing at $25.20 a share. The TSX did snap a 3-day winning streak. It was down 62 points, 35,212. Gold futures today higher by 1.1% to close at 4,173. Oil was down 14 cents to 68.55. The Canadian dollar right now is down 70.38 cents U.S. On Wall Street, a record closing high for the Dow above 53,000, up by 156. The S&P higher by 54 and the NASDAQ up by 288. It was the best performer today, up by 1.1%. At the Business Center, I'm Chris McCusker.
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16: Checking some regional forecasts in Canmore, Banff. A few clouds this evening, a low of 5. Mainly sunny tomorrow and a high of 28. And in Edmonton, a few clouds this evening, a low of 14. Mainly sunny tomorrow, 28 for a high with a humidex of 31. 6:60 news time, 3 o'clock.
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10: It's Monday, July 6th. Good afternoon. I'm Ariel O'Shea.
16: And I'm Pete Curtis. In Calgary, sunshine and 20 degrees. Here's what's making news right now.
25: Pancakes and politics. The Premier's Stampede breakfast was a huge draw today.
10: Add another pipeline project to the list.
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28: We're in pretty serious talks with the lawyers right now to take this to court with a judicial review in front of a judge.
29: Reaction continues after the Water Not Coal petition falls short of a referendum. And organizers say the fight is far from over.
10: Nearly $260,000 of copper wire was allegedly stolen from a crypto manufacturing company.
30: It's the penultimate day in World Cup round of 16 action and a new head coach for Calgary Wild FC. Sports at 15.
5: A mixed start to the week on markets. The TSX snaps a winning streak. The Dow closed at a record and the NASDAQ up by almost 300 points. Business at 26.
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10: Traffic and weather together on the ones from the 6:60 News Radio Traffic Center. Here's Michelle Yee. Well, northbound here for Trill, we do have a distraction on the go at 17th Avenue. There is a vehicle with, one less tire sitting on the right-hand shoulder. Northbound here for Trill, you are going to be busy right now as you're approaching 17th Avenue, making your way up to Memorial Drive. Very busy trying to make your way towards downtown. So do keep that in mind if you're traveling in this area. But southbound Deerfoot, earlier issue on the off-ramp for 17th Avenue, that has been cleared out. But southbound Deerfoot, we do continue to see some slower-moving traffic just between the Camphor Bridge and Glenmore Trail. Now, eastbound, westbound Glenmore, you do continue to see some light delays as you're approaching and passing Deerfoot. But in the southeast, we do still have a collision on the go. This is clearing out at 11th Street and Heritage Meadows Way southeast, but do expect some delays just as you're making your way through that intersection. Now, volume is slowly building for Crowchild as well as 16th Avenue and Glenmore, but no major complaints there. Downtown, though, it will be busy as you're making your way in and out of the court with Stampede on. And of course, eastbound Highway 1 at Callaway Park, we are dealing with a lane closure, so you are seeing some heavier backups here. Now, if there's any other problems that you do spot, though, you can pass those off at 403-291-0066. 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Here is your weather forecast now with meteorologist Kevin Stanfield.
2: The city of Calgary has recovered well from a weekend full of storms into southeast wind between 30 and 40 kilometers per hour today with lots of sunshine and a high of 25. Tonight, under largely clear conditions, will drop to a steady low of 11.
16: Right now in Calgary, 21 and mainly sunny. 660
14: East Calgary Stampede 2026.
0: Thousands of people filled the grounds outside the McDougall Center this morning for Premier Daniel Smith's Stampede Breakfast.
16: 660's Logan Stein has the details.
3: The annual event drew huge crowds looking for a free breakfast and a chance to take part in a familiar Stampede tradition. Get served pancakes from the Premier.
4: You get pancaked out, and then you don't eat them for the whole year.
3: Smith helped serve breakfast throughout the morning, joined by fellow Premiers Doug Ford of Ontario and Scott Moe of Saskatchewan. Many other officials were there, both provincial

0: announcement between the province and Ontario that came down today.
1: Premier Danielle Smith ending last week with a pipeline announcement aside the Prime Minister and starting a new week with an announcement aside Ontario Premier Doug Ford. The Northern Shield Energy Corridor will travel from Hardisty, Alberta, where the product is sourced, to Sarnia, Ontario, where it is refined. There's also an eye to energy security.
2: Strategic Petroleum Reserve, or SPR, that will store vital Alberta oil reserves in the Sarnia refinery area to ensure key refined products like diesel, jet fuel, and gasoline are uninterrupted.
1: From there, Smith says there's a potential to expand the line someday to the Atlantic Ocean. At this point, though, today's announcement is just the next step towards the feasibility study, which Premier Doug Ford says could bring more answers by the end of the year, including how the whole thing could be paid for.
3: It's a win-win-win. A win for Ontario, a win for Alberta, and a win for all of Canada. While today is an exciting milestone, there's still a lot of work ahead of us to deliver on the Northern Shield Energy Corridor.
1: The project would be designed to move about 500,000 barrels of Alberta oil a day, with room to eventually expand or even double that capacity. I'm Andrea Montgomery.
4: The fallout continues after the Water Not Coal petition fell short of the signatures needed to force a referendum. 660's Shilpa Doughton reports.
5: The petition's organizer, Cor Blund, says the campaign may have suffered a setback, but the fight is far from over.
6: I think they have the idea that if they continue to put these roadblocks in front of us, we'll get discouraged. All it does is energize us. We're not going anywhere on this. The more they do this stuff, the more we dig our heels in.
5: Opposition leader Nahed Nanshi says the thousands of volunteers deserve more transparency.
7: There are a lot of places in the world where you can mine metallurgical coal. There is only one eastern slopes of the Rocky Mountains.
5: Meanwhile, Premier Danielle Smith says her government has taken steps to reduce the environmental risks of future projects.
2: Banned mountaintop removal and open pit mining on future development so that we can make sure that we don't end up with potential selenium problems like we've seen elsewhere. And we're also mandating that you have to use the best available technology when it comes to water management.
5: Smith previously stated the anti-coal question wouldn't have made it onto the October referendum ballot because of complexity and timing.
6: We're in pretty serious talks with administrative lawyers right now, whether it's a good idea to take this to court with a judicial review in front of a judge.
5: I'm Shilpa Downton.
0: 660 News Time, 3:07. Well, the clock is ticking now for Elections Alberta as they process a petition by a separatist group. As of today, the Elections Agency has 21 days to complete the petition's verification process, and they say the petition scrutineers are on hand to observe. State Free Alberta says it's gathered more than 300,000 signatures towards having their question added to the upcoming referendum. Premier Smith has introduced a separation-related question, but the separatist group criticizes it as a referendum on a referendum. Smith's question concerns whether Alberta should remain in Canada or should the province move towards a binding referendum on whether or not Alberta should separate.
4: Nearly $260,000 of copper wire was allegedly stolen from a crypto manufacturing company last year. And Calgary police say they nabbed one of three suspects involved, charging them with breaking and entering. It happened last year in early November when police say three suspects broke into the company's building in the McIntyre Industrial Area in southeast Calgary. Officers say they fled after they committed the deed, and an investigation ensued. Using DNA analysis, 54-year-old Tyler John Ferris was identified and arrested in early June at a home in Linwood. Police ask anyone with information to call them or do so anonymously through Crime Stoppers.
0: Well, an 18-year-old man and a 17-year-old boy are facing drug trafficking charges after a Canada Day traffic stop in the city's northeast. Police say the stop led to the seizure of more than 840 grams of suspected drugs with an estimated street value of $43,000. Officers also seized $1,000 in cash and 44 rounds of 9mm ammunition. An 18-year-old Natalie Mater Tesfay has been charged with two counts of possession for the purpose of trafficking and appeared in court earlier today. And a 17-year-old male who cannot be identified under the Youth Criminal Justice Act faces the same charges along with two counts of failing to comply with a sentence or deposition. He is scheduled to appear in court July 17th.
4: Prime Minister Carney has named a German submarine manufacturer as the preferred bidder to supply the Navy's next fleet of subs. Carney confirmed the news at a Canadian Armed Forces base in Halifax today.
8: I'm pleased to announce that Canada has selected TKMS as the preferred supplier for Canada's patrol submarine project.
4: The Prime Minister says it was a close race and a difficult decision to make between TKMS and its rival bidder from South Korea, which is a part of a South Korean defense conglomerate.
0: Well, there's been a ruling on the latest dispute at

0: Soccer World Cups in advance of tonight's game between the U.S. and Belgium. Here's more from the AP's Zed Donahue.
1: The Belgian Soccer Federation is demanding an explanation from FIFA after Team USA's Flo Balogun was allowed to play at the World Cup tonight despite getting a red card, forcing him to sit out. At the White House, President Trump weighed in on the red card and FIFA's reversal.
2: They made the right decision because, number one, it wasn't a foul. And you want to see a game with your best players. You don't want to say, how would you feel if I took... Messi out.
1: The president says he didn't force FIFA President Gianni Infantino to make this decision.
2: How do you penalize him for a game that hasn't been played yet? It's very unfair. You can't do that. So, yes, I asked for a review by FIFA. I spoke to a man who's highly respected, and by the way, whose level of respect has gone up tenfold.
1: Balogun received the red card for stepping awkwardly on the ankle of a Bosnia-Herzegovina player, triggering an automatic one-game suspension. Ed Donahue, Washington.
0: Coming up, we hear about collisions and issues on Deerfoot Trail and Heritage Meadows Way.
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7: Well, as we are making our way through the afternoon drive, just a couple of issues on the go at the moment. We are going to start off in the southeast. We are clearing out a collision at Heritage Meadows Way and 11th Street Southeast. So a little busy just as you're making your way through this intersection. And then northbound your patrol at 17th Avenue, we have a vehicle waiting to be towed. It's lost one of its tires. It's off to the right-hand shoulder. So luckily, all lanes open. For northbound your foot, you are slowing just between 17th Avenue and Memorial right now. So if you are heading towards downtown, do keep in mind Memorial Drive is busy both eastbound and westbound, and of course feeder routes in and out of the downtown core. You are seeing some steadier delays. Now for southbound Deerfoot, just a little busy as you're making your way towards Glenmore, moving well the further south you head. And then both directions of McLeod, you do have the left-hand lanes blocked off at Lake Fraser Gate, so it's a bit slow there. And eastbound Glenmore, we are seeing some delays just as you make your way towards Deerfoot, but westbound Glenmore, still no major slowdowns for you. Much the same for Crowtown, 16th Avenue, you're still moving well for McKnight, no major slowdowns for Beddington Trail. It's a little quieter in volume, but if there are any other issues you spot, pass those off at 403-291-0066. Here's your weather forecast out with meteorologist Kevin Stanfield.
8: Abundant sunshine occupies the next couple of days, along with reasonably strong south wind. This will boost our conditions above your average high for this time of year, which is 23.2. Your high today reaches 25 with southeast wind at 40 kilometers per hour. Wind from the south on Tuesday will reach 40 kilometers per hour, and under that sunshine, we could approach a heat warning with a high of 28 and a low of 14.
0: Right now in Calgary, it's 21 degrees and mainly cloudy. Coming up after a short break, we have our top stories and we check in with sports with Sandra, 660 News Time, 313.
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0: It's 21 degrees and mainly sunny in Calgary. Good afternoon. I'm Arielle O'Shea. Here are the top stories right now. Thousands of people filled the grounds outside the McDougall Center this morning for Premier Daniel Smith's Stampede Breakfast. Smith helped serve breakfast through the morning, joined by fellow premiers Doug Ford of Ontario and Scott Moe of Saskatchewan. Calgary Mayor Jeremy Farkas was also in attendance, saying Stampede Week is shaping up to be a busy one for city leaders. And the fight over coal mining in the eastern slopes of the Rockies enters another round. Activist and lead organizer Corb Lund is considering legal action after Elections Alberta tossed his petition. The agency announced last week the initiative was 5,000 verified signatures short of the province's threshold of 177,000. 660 News Time, 2:15. Now time for sports from Sportsnet 960 The Fan. Over to Sandra Priscina.
12: Thanks, Ariel. And it's the penultimate day in World Cup round of 16 action. Spain sending Portugal home with a 1-0 victory. At 6 in Seattle, USA facing Belgium. And really, that's the story of the day. With the integrity of FIFA and the World Cup under attack from European soccer leaders, FIFA President Gianni Infantino acknowledging taking a call from American President Donald Trump before U.S. forward Flo Balogun was cleared to play tonight. So Balogun was issued a red card versus Bosnia and Herzegovina last week, resulting in a suspension for the Belgium contest. Trump reached out to Infantino after that game to plead to overturn the call. FIFA lifted that suspension on Sunday. A new era for Calgary Wild FC, hiring Leah Blakeney as its new head coach. She starts right away hosting Vancouver Saturday at McMahon, the Wild looking for their first win of this Northern Super League season. The Flames have inked blue liner Simone Nemitz to a 5-year contract worth $7.25 million per season. The 22-year-old joined the team last month in a trade with New Jersey. Through three nights at the Calgary Stampede Rangeland Derby, Ray Croteau Jr. sitting on top of the aggregate standings. You can watch tonight's Chuckwagon action at 8:30. It's on Sportsnet 1. A road trip continues for the Blue Jays at the Giants. It's Kevin Gausman getting the start, 7:45. On Sportsnet. Sports at 15 and 45 past the hour, or you can head over to sportsnet.ca.
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0: 660 News Time, 3:18. Well, the Alberta Wildlies Society is asking the public for help in identifying a person who was shot and killed a wild horse. Your 660's Alejandro Melgar with more.
20: $35,000 is the reward being offered to anyone who has information about the suspect Sundry RCMP are investigating. It happened on July 1st, west of the hamlet of Caroline, which is far north of Calgary and west of Red Deer. A follower of the group's Facebook page put forward a $10,000 reward for information on Greyhawk, a white-maned horse. That has ballooned to $35,000 after more donations came in. One of the members says they are still in shock and disbelief over the killing of Greyhawk. They're asking anyone with information about the shooting to contact the Sundry RCMP. Meanwhile, the provincial government is waiting on approval from the feds to initiate a contraceptive for wild horses, which they say are feral, with increasing population that needs reining in. I'm Alejandro Melgar.
0: Well, President Trump says he's traveling to the NATO summit at the request of the host, the president of Turkey. Here's AP correspondent Sung Min Kim.
21: One thing that we do expect to see is a bilateral meeting between President Trump and President Erdogan. And a lot of that meeting is going to be centered on the issue of fighter jets. This is an issue that has been long running. What it boils down to is that Turkey wants to buy these F-35 fighter jets that the U.S. possesses, but Turkey has a separate Russian missile defense Defense System that the U.S. is worried about, basically that the information about the F-35 jet's capabilities could make its way back to Russia because Turkey has this Russian missile system. And this is has been a very contentious factor in the U.S. and Turkey relationship, even though President Trump and President Erdogan are very personally friendly themselves. So we'll see if there's any resolution to that issue. President Trump hinted that he could be coming with a gift for President Erdogan in Ankara at the summit. And this was in response to a question where he was asking, what will you do about those F-35 jets?
0: Well, a fast-moving wildfire in BC's Fraser Canyon has prompted an evacuation of more than 120 properties and an air quality warning for thousands of residents who live along the canyon.
1: The wildfire burning near the community of North Bend has grown by more than 10 times over a few days, fanned by strong winds. Black smoke is billowing from the fire, prompting the Environment Canada advisory of poor air quality and reduced visibility. Those with health conditions, the young or those over 65, are more at risk. The advisory says air conditioning, good quality air filters, and even N95 face masks can help. Terry Theodore, The Canadian Press.
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7: Well, northbound here for Trail, we do have a vehicle wait and be towed just off to the right-hand shoulder at 17th Avenue. Keep in mind, northbound Deerfoot, you're a bit busy between 17th Avenue and Memorial Drive, just exiting off for downtown. And then northbound here for Trail, as you're approaching 32nd Avenue in the northeast, we've got a new collision. This is tying up the left-hand shoulder as well as the left-hand lane. You do want to see to the right. Emergency crews have yet to arrive, but northbound Deerfoot, you are going to be slowing through this stretch from just before 16th Avenue. Big thanks for Mark for letting us know about that one. Now, southbound Deerfoot, again, we have some light delays heading towards Glenmore, and you are starting to pick up as you make your way towards Anderson. And then eastbound and westbound Glenmore, do expect delays just between McLeod and Deerfoot at the moment. Eastbound Glenmore will be a little busier once again as you make your way past Stoney Trail in the southeast. Now, we do have this one collision. It's in the final clearing stages at 11th Street and Heritage Meadows Way in the southeast. But other than that, again, at Deerfoot and Glenmore, we are seeing volume quite light for McLeod, much the same for Crowchild, 16th Avenue. Downtown, though, do expect delays on all feeder routes, including McLeod around the Stampede grounds. And then both eastbound and westbound Memorial Drive, you're also going to be seeing quite steady delays around the downtown area. Now, if there's any other problems, though, that you do come across, pass those off at 403-291-0066. Gas going up, got you down. One, gas prices rise. Pizza 73's Pump Relief pizza price goes down. 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Here's your weather forecast out with meteorologist Kevin Stanfield.
8: A warm start to the week leaves lots of energy for potential storms, and that could be the story out to Thursday. But first, a high of 28 is expected tomorrow. Lots of sunshine there with a low of 14. Might even see a heat warning crop up. As for Wednesday, it's mainly sunny with a high of 30 and south wind up to 50 kilometers per hour. Out to Thursday, it's mainly cloudy with a chance for those showers or storms as the high returns to something a little more seasonal at 23. Today's high under a sunny sky is 25.
0: Right now in Calgary, it's 21 degrees and mainly cloudy. 660 News time, 3:24. Well, a report from the White House released on the 4th of July says the Smithsonian's American History Museum is telling the nation's story in too negative of a light. Here's ABC News national correspondent Stephen Portnoy.
24: The White House report accuses the National Museum of American History of using the nation's story as a political instrument to, quote, divide, dispirit, and discourage our citizens. The report points to a variety of exhibits on women, immigrants, and people of color, alleging they cast America as a problematic country, irredeemably conceived, and operating today as an instrument of racism and oppression. The Smithsonian, run by a congressionally appointed Board of Regents, says it remains committed to serving the public with nonpartisan and independent scholarship. Stephen Portnoy, ABC News, Washington.
0: Well, if you're outside at all yesterday, you may have caught the storm, and so did those at Stampede Grounds. 660's Tanya Blakeney spent another day walking around the grounds and came up with some observations.
4: Nobody trusts the forecast, nor should they. But that leads to number two. Umbrellas and sunglasses both come out, sometimes in the same hour, but they're likely in tow. Number three, rain sends most people indoors, but not necessarily home. Number four, cowboy boots handle puddles way better than sneakers. Number five, Alberta weather is really just part of the Stampede experience. And number six, sunshine, though hiding sometimes, will bring everyone back to the paths between Olympic Way and 25th Avenue Southeast. Those are six things I noticed at Stampede today. What did you see? I'm Tanya Blakeney.
0: Well, in today's entertainment update, Harry Styles breaks a record. Here's ABC's Chuck Sivertson.
5: ABC Entertainment News. And
6: everything seems to be coming up.
9: Everything's coming up roses for Harry Styles. He's broken the record for the longest musician residency at London's Wembley Stadium during a single run. The singer completed his 12th show there on his Together Together tour on July 4th. While on stage, Styles thanked his One Direction bandmates for being a massive part of this journey.
10: Please state your name for the record.
25: Daniel Ocean.
9: George Clooney is getting the Golden Lion. The actor is set to be honored at the 83rd Venice International Film Festival with the Golden Lion for Lifetime Achievement. Clooney said the award is a tremendous honor, but it also probably means I'm old.
25: I'm currently serving the life sentence for killing my little boy.
9: Another Harlan Coben show is coming to Netflix. Colin Waddell will star in Myron Bolitar, based on the writer's longest-running book series. Chuck Sivertson, ABC News.
26: Oh, hey, Terry.
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26: Oh, yeah, yeah. 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
7: Cautious optimism on markets to start the week, a little more so on Wall Street. The Dow hit 53,000 for the first time, and it closed above that mark up by 156 points. The S&P was higher by 54, and the NASDAQ up by 288. It was the best performer today, higher by 1.2%. Shiraz Ahmed is founder and CEO at Sartorial Wealth.
30: If we reflect on not just on a year-to-date basis, but even like a rolling 12-month basis, look at what we've gone through as investors, right? It has been an extremely rocky road, to put it very lightly. So I would say from my perspective, I think that we've gone through a pretty significant sort of level of turmoil on a year-to-date basis.
7: Shares in Microsoft today down by about 1% on Wall Street. About 3,200 positions, or 20% of its staff, will be let go over the next year. This is part of a massive reorganization to spur growth in the gaming division. On Bay Street, the TSX snapped a three-day winning streak. It was down 62 points, 35,212. Gold futures today higher by 1.1% to 4,173. Oil was down 14 cents to 68.55. OPEC Plus did agree to boost oil output starting in August. And the Canadian dollar a little lower today. It's trading just above 70 cents U.S. ahead of a June jobs report on Friday and an interest rate announcement next week. At the Business Center, I'm Chris McCusker.
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11: Good afternoon. It's Monday, July 6th. I'm Pete Curtis.
0: And I'm Arielle O'Shea in Calgary. It's 21 degrees and mainly cloudy. Here's what's making news right now.
12: Premier Daniel Smith, as well as other Canadian officials, were flipping pancakes this morning at the Premier's Stampede breakfast.
13: A pancake is a pancake.
14: They're calling it the Northern Shield Energy Corridor. A big announcement between Ontario and Alberta today.
15: For a new 3,300-kilometer oil pipeline from Hardisty, Alberta to Sarnia, Ontario.
16: This is no longer a fringe issue for the few people yelling at clouds. This is a serious issue.
17: The coal mining debate is heating up again with organizers demanding answers over the failed water, not coal petition.
20: The Alberta Wildlife Society is asking the public for help in identifying a person who shot and killed a wild horse.
7: Two teams set to punch their round of eight tickets at the World Cup, and we've got some local soccer news. Sports at 45.
18: The TSX snaps a winning streak. Canadians are still worried about inflation and a record high on the Dow, while the NASDAQ jumped by almost 300 points. Business at 56.
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11: Traffic and weather together on the ones. In the traffic center, here's Michelle Yee.
7: Well, northbound here for Terrell, just at 17th Avenue, we've been dealing with that vehicle with the missing tire. Luckily, a tow truck on scene. They do remain off to the right-hand shoulder. There is a chance you could see that right-hand lane block, so do stay to the left. But big thanks to Matthew for the update on that one. Now, northbound here for Terrell, just as you're approaching 32nd Avenue, we've also been dealing with a collision here. Does look like the vehicles have now fully moved over to the left-hand shoulder. Volume is easing off, but a little busy as you try to make your way past 32nd Avenue. And, of course, southbound here for Terrell, you've got slower moving traffic just between the Caffro Bridge and Anderson Road. Now in the southeast, we still have this collision at 11th Street and Heritage Meadows Way, so do expect some light delays there. And we're also dealing with a new collision in the northeast. You're going to find this at Edmonton Trail and 6th Avenue Northeast. Unfortunately, both directions of Edmonton Trail, you are slowing there. And then, of course, if you're making your way in or out of downtown, you do want to build in a little extra time with Stampede happening. McLeod does remain quite busy around Stampede grounds. Now, if there's any other problems you do spot, you can pass those off at 403-291-0066. Let's take a look at your weather forecast out with meteorologist Kevin Sandfield.
8: Southeast wind today will reach 40 kilometers per hour and boost our high to 25 degrees under a very sunny sky with a low of 11. More sunshine is expected Tuesday with a high of 28 and a low of 14. Then for Wednesday, mainly sunny, south wind hits 50 kilometers per hour and boosts our high into heat warning territory at 30 degrees.
0: Right now in Calgary, it's 21 degrees and mainly cloudy. 660 News Time, 3:33.
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11: Thousands of people made their way to the McDougall Center this morning for the Premier Stampede Breakfast. Among them, a special guest who would later make a pipeline announcement with Danielle Smith and protesters.
0: More on those stories in a moment, but first, 660's Logan Stein has the details on the Premier Stampede Breakfast.
19: Lots of hungry people were trying to get their hands on some fluffy pancakes, and for some, the Premier Stampede Breakfast is a classic tradition.
13: A pancake is a pancake.
19: Thousands of people showed up, among them, some protesters.
31: We're tired! We're hungry! We won't go away! Stop the war on the poor and make the rich pay!
19: Some expressed their frustration at the decision against the Water Not Cool petition, as well as other recent government decisions. And as Smith flipped some pancakes this morning, she certainly was not alone, joined by other Canadian officials, including Saskatchewan's Scott Moe and Ontario's Doug Ford. Also there today was Calgary Mayor Jeremy Farkas, who anticipates Stampede feeling a little more busy for officials like himself this year.
1: You know, this is Alberta's chance to get its fair share of investment from the rest of the federal government. So, you know, in government, they say that things can only move at the speed of trust. So this is very much about building the relationships, building the rapport. And fingers crossed, I think we're looking forward to the opportunity to be able to welcome the Prime Minister in a couple days as well.
19: A full week of Stampede activities are in store. Stay with 660 News Radio for the latest on everything going on. I'm Logan Stein.
11: Add another pipeline project to the list. Alberta Premier Danielle Smith, all smiles today at the McDougall Centre, standing aside Ontario Premier Doug Ford and announcing another pipeline plan, this one heading east. More from 660's Andrea Montgomery.
14: This one would go from Hardisty, Alberta, to Sarnia, Ontario.
15: Known as the Northern Shield Energy Corridor, this project would pave the way for Alberta's barrier-free access to domestic refineries and markets in eastern Canada.
14: At this point, the plan isn't much more than pen on paper, but this is the first real step on the way to reality. Here's Ontario Premier Doug Ford.
2: The Northern Shield Energy Corridor will include a new pipeline built using Canadian steel by Canadian workers.
14: And the undertones of this announcement is a message of unity. The project would be built entirely within Canada and is designed to move about 500,000 barrels of oil a day to refineries in Ontario, keeping the whole production line within Canadian borders. The premiers say the goal is to get more Canadian energy directly to Canadian market and to export markets while strengthening energy security. For now, the pipeline remains in the study phase, with feasibility work continuing before any final decision is made. I'm Andrea Montgomery.
0: Well, the debate over coal mining in Alberta's eastern slopes is heating up again after the Water Not Coal petition failed to qualify for a referendum. 660 Shilpa Downton reports.
17: The petition's organizer, Cor Blund, says he's disappointed, but not surprised by the outcome.
16: Petition or no petition, 172,000 people were verified by Elections Alberta. That's almost 10% of the voter turnout in the last election. So this is no longer a fringe issue for the few people yelling at the cloud. This is a serious issue.
17: Opposition leader Nahed Nenshi says the Smith government treated this petition differently than the push for separation.
4: The Water Not Coal folks worked incredibly hard with no money and no backing, got nearly 200,000 signatures, and she rejected them out of hand.
17: Premier Danielle Smith maintains the validation process is up to Elections Alberta, and she adds the province has already taken steps to address the concerns about the coal development.
15: I've had a chance to meet with Mr. Lund and told him that if his petition was not successful, let's work together on addressing some of the concerns that have been raised.
17: Lund says he's in talks with lawyers and the fight is far from over. I'm Shilpa Downton.
11: A man accused of stealing $255,000 worth of copper wire late last year is being charged by Calgary police. Officers say 54-year-old Tyler John Ferris was one of three suspects identified from a robbery that happened on November 4th at Cryptotherm Manufacturing on 51st Street Southeast. While police say the suspects fled, Ferris was identified through DNA analysis in early June. He was arrested and has been charged with one count of breaking and entering. Anyone with more information about the case is asked to call police or Crime Stoppers.
0: Well, an 18-year-old man and a 17-year-old boy are facing drug trafficking charges resulting from a northeast traffic stop on Canaday. Police say the pair had more than 840 grams of suspected drugs, including close to 740 grams of cocaine and over 100 grams of fentanyl on hand, as well as over $1,000 in cash and 44 rounds of 9mm ammunition. Natalie Mauder Tesfaye appeared in court earlier today, and the youth who cannot be named will next appear in court on Friday, July 17th.
11: 660 News Time, 3:38. Someone shot a wild horse, and now there's a $35,000 reward for help to find the culprit. Here's 660's Alejandro Melgar.
20: The Facebook page for Alberta Wild East Society says a white mane horse named Grey Hawk was fatally shot on Canada Day. It happened west of Red Deer in the hamlet of Caroline, around an hour and a half north of Calgary. A follower of the group initially offered a $10,000 reward for information on the shooting, but that's grown to $35,000 after others pitched in to help. The Alberta Wild East Society, which advocates for protection of wild horses, asks anyone with information about the shooting to contact the Sundry RCMP. It also has a petition on its website pushing the province to better protect the animals. Recently, a baby horse was shot and killed in Kananaskis, which police are investigating. I'm Alejandro Melgar.
11: One of the biggest World Cup matches of the day now has a political and legal subplot attached to it. The United States meets Belgium this evening with kickoff at 6. 660's J.J. Evenson explains.
5: The drama ahead of tonight's USA-Belgium clash in the World Cup's round of 16 has some clarity after FIFA president Gianni Infantino publicly defended the process that cleared Florian Balogun to play. Belgium was furious after Balogun's automatic red card suspension was lifted, and its federation says it still hasn't received a proper explanation from FIFA. Infantino insists the decision came from FIFA's independent disciplinary committee, not from him, and not from Donald Trump, who did call about the case. Belgium's official challenge of Balogun's eligibility was ruled inadmissible early this afternoon, with FIFA president saying, quote, Belgium was not party to the proceedings and therefore has no standing to appeal the decision, end quote. From the Sports Center, I'm J.J. Evison.
28: Calgary Stampede 2026.
11: Well, it's one of the oldest traditions at the Calgary Stampede and one of the most meaningful. 660's Tanya Blakeney takes us to Elbow River Camp.
6: Tucked away along the Elbow River, you'll find the heartbeat of Indigenous culture at the Calgary Stampede. 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
11: 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Traffic and weather together in 60 seconds. 660 News Time, 340.
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11: It's 3:41, time to check out the afternoon commute. In the traffic center this afternoon, here's Michelle.
7: Well, we are going to just start off on westbound 16th Avenue. Just got a call, westbound 16th Avenue on the exit ramp for Beaufort Road, just up by COP. We do have a downed moose. They are in the right-hand merge lane onto Beaufort Road. A big thank you for the calls on this one. Emergency crews are on scene, so you are seeing some delays quickly building up through this stretch, so you do want to stay to the left as you're exiting off. Now, northbound Deerfoot Trail, though, approaching 17th Avenue, we are now dealing with a stalled minivan. This is in the middle lane, so you do need to stay to the left or right. We're already heavily backed up from Pagan Trail, but big thanks to Dan for letting us know about this one. And then northbound Deerfoot approaching 32nd Avenue, all lanes open again. Zool letting us know it's all clear through that stretch. Of course, northbound Deerfoot, you're going to be busiest heading up to 17th Avenue as you deal with that stalled vehicle. And for southbound Deerfoot Trail, we're just seeing typical delays right now between the Camferill Bridge and Anderson Road. Now in the southeast, though, the earlier collision at 11th Street and Heritage Meadows Way, that has been cleared. Big thanks to Kara, so delays have been easing off nicely. But we are still dealing with the collision at Edmonton Trail and 6th Avenue Northeast. We are seeing delays for both, well, all three directions, but northbound Edmonton Trail, you're seeing the heavier backups at the moment. And then if you're making your way in and out of downtown with Stampede happening, it is very busy, so you do want to build in that extra time. Now, if there's any other issues that you do spot, though, you can pass those off at 403-291-0066. 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Here's your weather forecast out with meteorologist Kevin Stanfield.
8: Our high today is 25 degrees with southeast wind up to 40 kilometers per hour. That high beats our average of 23.2. Your average low is about 10.5 degrees and will dip to 11 for this evening, so right on track there. For Tuesday, more sunshine with a high of 28 and a rather warm low of 14.
11: Right now in Calgary, mainly sunny and 21 degrees. Big and controversial games at the World Cup today, and the Blue Jays open a series in San Francisco. Sandra has sports in about 2 minutes, and in 60 seconds, the latest headlines. 6:60 News Time, 3:44.
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11: It's mainly sunny, breezy, and 21 degrees in downtown Calgary. Here's what's making news right now. Danielle Smith had a guest this morning for the Premier Stampede Breakfast, and Ontario Premier Doug Ford was here to do more than just flip pancakes. The two would later announce a pipeline project that will start with 500,000 barrels of oil a day, moving from Hardisty, Alberta, to refineries in the Sarnia, Ontario region. There's no private backer at this point, no timeline, and no word on the cost. Calgary police have made an arrest in a copper wire theft last year that amounted to more than $250,000. Back in November, Cryptotherm Manufacturing was broken into by three people. Using DNA analysis, police were able to identify one of the suspects, 54-year-old Tyler John Ferris. Police made the identification last month, and he's now been charged with one count of break and enter. Anyone with information about the case and the other two suspects is urged to contact Calgary Police or Crime Stoppers. And coming up after sports, the Prime Minister names a company and nation that will supply this country's new submarines. Now, 660 Sports from Sportsnet 960. Here's Sandra Fasina.
7: Pete, the World Cup quarterfinals looking a bit clearer here as my screen gets a bit clearer as well. Spain advancing after a 1-0 victory over Portugal and will face the winner of tonight's USA-Belgium contest in Seattle. FIFA President Gianni Infantino says he had a conversation with U.S. President Donald Trump before FIFA cleared American forward Flo Balogun to play against Belgium. Now, Belgium tried to appeal, but FIFA's appeal committee dismissed that challenge, saying that disciplinary case involved only FIFA and Balogun, so Belgium had no right to contest it. Keeping with some local soccer news, Calgary Wild FC hoping a new voice can help turn its season around. The winless club naming Leah Blainley its new head coach. She'll be in the dugout this Saturday at McMahon Stadium when the Wild welcome Vancouver. The Flames' biggest piece of business this summer is done. Recently acquired blue liner Simone Nemitz inking a 5-year contract worth $7.25 million per season. At the Rangeland Derby, Ray Croteau Jr. is the driver to catch after three nights of racing. You can see this evening's action at 8:30 on Sportsnet 1. And the Blue Jays hoping to avoid a third straight loss. First pitch out of San Francisco, 7:45. It's on Sportsnet nationally. Toronto sitting three games back of a wild card spot. Sports at 15 and 45 past the hour, or make sure you visit sportsnet.ca.
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11: 660 News Time, 3:49. Prime Minister Carney has named German submarine manufacturer TKMS as a preferred bidder to supply the Navy's next fleet of subs. Speaking at a Canadian Armed Forces base in Halifax, Carney says it was a close race between TKMS and its rival bidder, South Korea's Hanwha. He says the procurement will be, quote, the largest in Canadian history.
14: We will now enter into negotiations to procure up to 12 submarines. And that process is commercially sensitive. And as always, we will not negotiate in public so as to maintain the strongest possible position for Canada.
11: The federal government is unwilling to talk about the total price tag. A new report from CBRE says Canada's office market has officially experienced one full year of recovery since the COVID-19 pandemic disrupted the sector. Canadian Press reporter Brenda Molina Navidad has more.
7: CBRE says Canada's office vacancy rate stood at about 17% in the second quarter, down from 18.7% a year earlier. The report says net absorption rates were positive in 7 of 11 Canadian markets, with overall net absorption reaching 1.2 million square feet. It says the first stage of the office recovery happened in trophy buildings, with demand trickling down to the next best office spaces.
11: Meanwhile, CBRE says new office construction starts remain low, with only one new project started in the second quarter. Coming up in 60 seconds, traffic and weather together on the ones. And ahead of the market minute at 56, change is coming to Microsoft, which is laying off people and spinning off its 4 video game studios.
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11: Yeah, it's time for traffic and weather together. In the traffic center, here's Michelle Yee.
7: Well, if you are making your way in and out of city limits, luckily at the moment, highway surrounding still seeing some lighter volume, but do keep in mind for westbound 16th Avenue, Highway 1 in the northwest, we are dealing with a downed moose at Beaufort Road. Now, emergency crews are on scene. We just got an update from Sarah. If you're trying to make that exit onto Beaufort Road, it is very tight with the amount of emergency crews that are on scene. So at the moment, westbound 16th Avenue, Highway 1, you are backing up from Sarcy Trail, so do expect delays. Now, northbound Deerfoot, we've been dealing with the stalled minivan just as you're approaching 17th Avenue. Still there in the middle lane. You do continue to see some heavier delays now from the Caffro Bridge, so busy through this stretch. Southbound Deerfoot Trail, your heaviest delays are going to be from Heritage as you make your way through Anderson. Now, one other issue on the go, that is at Edmonton Trail and 6th Avenue Northeast. Unfortunately, both directions of Edmonton Trail, you are seeing some very heavy backups as you try to make your way through. Now, downtown, all feeder routes are busy, and it's especially busy around Stampede Ground, so do build in that extra time. Maybe take the C train in. Northbound Crowchild, you're starting to slow just as you're making your way from 16th Avenue through to 24th Ave, and then eastbound and westbound Glenmore. This is where we're seeing the heavier delays right now, just between Crowchild and Deerfoot Trail. And for eastbound Glenmore, you're going to slow again just as you make your way out on Stony Trail in the southeast. Now, if you do come across any other problems, you can always pass those on at 403-291-0066. Let's take a look at your weather forecast out with meteorologist Kevin Stanfield.
8: 25 degrees is the high mark for today, with southeast wind up to 40 kilometers per hour and a low of 11. We'll have clear conditions overnight, then more sunshine for Tuesday with a high of 28 and south wind from 30 to 40 kilometers per hour. That'll dip the low to 14 under a clear sky, and that could produce a heat warning. As for Wednesday, we could reach 30 degrees, mainly sunny with south wind up to 50 kilometers per hour. The overnight low there improves to 12.
11: It's currently 21 degrees in Calgary, mainly sunny, with a wind gusting out of the south at 41 kilometers an hour. Microsoft's Xbox is going to spin off four video game studios as part of a large reorganization that includes job cuts.
0: Xbox CEO Asha Sharma says history is full of companies that mistake longevity for inevitability and that Xbox will not be one of them. She told that to employees in a memorandum announcing massive changes to the division that she says is not healthy. Xbox is cutting 1,600 jobs today, 3,200 through the fiscal year. Overall, Microsoft says 4,800 job cuts make up a little more than 2% of its global workforce. Brian Clark, ABC News.
11: 660 News Time, 3:54. Rogers Communications is set to take complete control of Maple Leaf Sports and Entertainment. Rogers says it's buying the remaining 25% of MLSE for just over $4 billion. Mike Apple has more from the 660 Business Center.
2: Rogers will buy the remaining 25% interest in Maple Leaf Sports and Entertainment that it doesn't already own from Larry Tannenbaum's Kilmer Group, taking full ownership of Canada's largest sports empire. The deal valuing all of Maple Leaf Sports and Entertainment at $17.5 billion, completing a quest for Rogers to gain complete control of the parent company of the Toronto Raptors, the Toronto Maple Leafs, the Argos, and TFC. Already owns the Toronto Blue Jays. The deal is still subject to league approvals, expected to close in the fourth quarter. Rogers says once that happens, the company will be free to merge Maple Leaf Sports and Entertainment with its other sports assets and sports and media properties. Rogers confirming it intends to sell a minority stake in the consolidated sports and media entertainment company over the course of the next year. Rogers is the parent company of this radio station at the Business Center. I'm Mike Uppel.
11: WTI oil down 14 cents on the day to $68.55 a barrel. The Market Minutes is coming up next. 660 News Time, 3:56.
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7: The latest survey data from the Bank of Canada shows businesses and consumers are expecting higher inflation because of the war in Iran. Now, on the consumer side, the survey goes on to say the worries about high prices and economic uncertainty is holding back spending. On the business side, sentiment weakened after improving the past three quarters. The TSX started the week in the red. This snapped a three-day winning streak. It was down 62 points. 35,212. Gold futures did move higher today, up by 1.1% to 4,173, while oil was down 14 cents to 68.55. Now, shares in Apotex hit an all-time high on Bay Street today, 35.88. The stock jumped by about 2%. Stock in the pharma company, which just started trading about a month ago, got at least 12 upgrades, with analysts expecting growth from the generics provider going forward. Now, the Prime Minister did announce today TKMS of Germany is the preferred supplier to build up to 12 new subs for Canada's Navy. Mark Carney says this is the largest defense procurement in Canada's history. On Wall Street, the Dow moved above 53,000 for the first time, and it closed above that mark as well. It was up by 156. The S&P higher by 54 points. And the NASDAQ, the best performer today, it was higher by 288, an advance of 1.1%. At the Business Center, I'm Chris McCusker.
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11: Checking some regional forecasts of Lethbridge, partly cloudy this evening, a low of 12. Sunny and 29 tomorrow with a humid X of 31. And in Medicine Hat, clear this evening with a low of 14. A sun cloud mix tomorrow, a slight chance of morning showers, 29 for a high with a humid X of 32. 660 News Time, 4 o'clock.
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7: It's Monday, July 6th. Good afternoon. I'm Ariel O'Shea.
11: And I'm Pete Curtis. In Calgary, mainly sunny and 21 degrees. Here's us making news right now.
7: Add another pipeline project to the list.
31: Would move an additional 500,000 barrels of Alberta oil per day.
7: With the ink not even dry on the West Pipeline plan announcement from Friday, a new announcement for one going east.
32: Handshakes and pancakes.
33: My daughter's 30 and I started coming with her when she was 2. 28 years.
32: The premier's Stampede Breakfast drew a huge crowd today with lots of big guests in attendance.
34: We're not going anywhere on this. The more they do this stuff, the more we dig our heels in.
7: The organizer of the Water Not Coal petition isn't backing down. After elections, Alberta rejected thousands of petition signatures. Nearly $260,000 of copper wire was allegedly stolen from a crypto manufacturing company last year.
35: The World Cup rolls on with quarterfinal spots up for grabs, and Calgary Wild FC looks for a spark with the new head coach. Sports at 15.
7: A record high on the Dow again. The NASDAQ jumped by almost 300 points, and the TSX snapped a three-day winning streak. Business at 26.
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7: Traffic and weather together on the ones from the 660 News Radio Traffic Center. Over to Michelle Yee.
36: Well, we are seeing some very heavy backups for northbound Deerfoot as you're approaching 17th Avenue. We're still dealing with a stalled minivan. This remains in the middle lane. You do need to stay to the left or right, but delays are starting from just after the Caffro Bridge. Now, for southbound Deerfoot, you're going to start to see slower moving traffic from the Caffro Bridge as you make your way to Anderson and then, of course, both directions of Glenmore. We are seeing heavy delays between Crowchild and Deerfoot. Now, do keep in mind, we have a new collision eastbound 58th Avenue at 1A Street Southwest. You're going to find the right-hand lane block there. Westbound 16th Avenue, Highway 1 at Beaufort Road. We are dealing with a downed moose. So emergency crews are on scene. If you're trying to access Beaufort Road, it's a very tight turn as you try to make your way through. And then we do continue to clear out a collision at Edmonton Trail and 6th Avenue Northeast. So do expect delays for both directions of Edmonton Trail. Downtown does remain busy with Stampede going on. So all feeder routes in and out of the downtown core, you are seeing heavier delays. But if there are any other problems, you spot parcels off at 403-291-0066. 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Get up to 60% off every adjustable bed and mattress during Black Friday in July, and Leva will pay the tax. You can visit the Leva Sleep showroom on McLeod Trail Southeast, or you can head over to levasleep.com. Here's your weather forecast now with meteorologist Kevin Stanfield.
1: The city of Calgary has recovered well from a weekend full of storms into southeast wind between 30 and 40 kilometers per hour today with lots of sunshine and a high of 25. Tonight, under largely clear conditions, will drop to a steady low of 11.
11: It is currently 21 degrees in Calgary, mainly sunny, with the wind gusting out of the south-southeast at 46 kilometers an hour. 660 News Time, 4:03.
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36: Well, thousands of people lined up at the McDougall Center this morning for Premier Daniel Smith's annual Stampede Breakfast. Among them, protesters as well as Ontario's Premier Doug Ford, who was on hand for a big announcement with Daniel Smith. More on that in a moment.
11: But first, 660's Logan Stein has our top story.
32: From pancakes to handshakes, the event brought out thousands of people, keeping up a tradition that many look forward to each year.
33: Well, I like the Premier serving you your pancakes, and also they have fresh fruit. My daughter's 30, and I started coming with her when she was 2. It's 28 years.
32: Among those in attendance were a number of protesters, raising concerns about the government's decision on the Waternaugh coal petition and other recent policies.
8: We're tired! We're hungry! We won't go away! Stop the war!
32: Smith spent part of the morning working the griddle, alongside several political guests, including Ontario Premier Doug Ford and Saskatchewan Premier Scott Moe. Calgary Mayor Jeremy Farkas was also there, saying he expects a very busy week as the Stampede events ramp up across Calgary.
10: So the fact that we're able to host the rest of the country here, host the rest of the world, it couldn't happen at a better time. And for me, my takeaway is that we're so much better and stronger together. You know, this is a great Canadian tradition. It's a great Albertan institution. And it's the Calgary community opening its doors to the world. And I could not think of a better place to be.

0: Premier Doug Ford.
1: We'll reach out to the private sector, but we won't hesitate to do what the government in Canada and Alberta is doing. So let's take a look at all options. And
0: Alberta Premier Danielle Smith saying pipelines make the money back when they are operational.
2: They are revenue-generating projects, and so ultimately who pays for them is the people who use them, the shippers. They pay through tolls. And we've already seen that with the Trans Mountain Pipeline. Yep, the federal government did front the money, but they're now earning $1.2 billion per year to pay it back.
0: The Northern Shield is still in the feasibility phase at this point, but already Ford says the Ontario government is well into consultations with Indigenous nations. That project would be built entirely within Canada and is designed to move about 500,000 barrels of Alberta oil a day, with room to eventually expand. The premiers say the goal is to get more Canadian energy to Canadian refineries and new export markets abroad while strengthening national energy security. I'm Andrea Montgomery.
3: The debate over coal mining in Alberta's eastern slopes isn't going away after the Water Not Coal petition failed to qualify for the October referendums. More from 660's Shilpa Downton.
4: The petition's organizer, Cor Blund, says he's still looking for answers after Elections Alberta rejected thousands of signatures.
5: We ended up losing 24,000 signatures in the verification process, and we were only short 5,000. So we're in pretty serious talks with administrative lawyers right now, whether it's a good idea to take this to court with a judicial review in front of a judge.
4: Opposition leader Nahed Nenshi says the Smith government is sending mixed messages on democracy.
6: Even if they had had all their signatures validated, she wasn't going to give them their referendum, despite the fact that she promised she would. It's incredible gaslighting on the part of this government.
4: Meanwhile, Premier Danielle Smith says the province has already responded to many of the concerns raised over coal development.
2: We've purchased leases and freehold for over 40,000 hectares in this target area in response to the fact that people want these landscapes to stay pristine.
4: Lund says the campaign will keep pushing to protect Alberta's headwaters and ranch lands. And the premier says she's open to continuing the conversation. I'm Shilpa Downton.
7: While Elections Alberta says they're beginning to sift through signatures collected by separatist groups, Stay Free Alberta wants their question added to the upcoming referendum, and they say they collected more than 300,000 signatures. The elections agency has 21 days to verify the petition and says Alberta's justice minister and the petition proponent can request scrutineers to observe the verification process. Premier Danielle Smith has introduced a separation-related question, but says Stay Free Alberta says her version is a referendum on a referendum. The separatist group's question is whether you agree Alberta should cease to be a part of Canada to become an independent state.
3: Calgary police are laying break-and-enter charges against one of three men accused of stealing copper wire from a Calgary crypto firm. It happened on November 4th last year when three suspects broke into CryptoTherm Manufacturing on 51st Street Southeast. Officers say they took $255,000 worth of copper wire before fleeing. One of the suspects, 54-year-old Tyler John Ferris, was identified through DNA analysis in early June and was arrested. He faces one count of break and enter. Police are still investigating and asking anyone with information about the case to reach out or do so anonymously through Crime Stoppers.
7: While a massive data center plan for Olds has divided locals, Synapse Real Estate Corporation has proposed a 10-building complex alongside a total of 1.4 gigawatts natural gas power generation. Some residents have raised concerns about pollution, noise, property value declines, and strain on local emergency services in the town about 80 kilometers north of Calgary. But the town government says the center can increase tax revenue and bring jobs.
3: Well, it's not often a World Cup match comes with a rules dispute, a FIFA defense, and a U.S. presidential connection. But as 660's J.J. Evenson tells us, that's exactly where we are tonight when the U.S. faces Belgium at 6 o'clock.
8: The buildup to Belgium and U.S. comes with a legal fight on the side. FIFA President Gianni Infantino says the decision to overturn Valerian Balogun's one-game suspension was made by an independent disciplinary committee, stressing that FIFA's judicial bodies act autonomously and that he does respect their rulings even when he doesn't agree with them. This comes after Belgium accused FIFA of mishandling the process and vowed to challenge Balogun's eligibility after the American striker was cleared to play despite his red card against Bosnia. That challenge was ruled inadmissible earlier this afternoon. Add in U.S. President Donald Trump's involvement behind the scenes, and one of the World Cup's biggest matches now has a full-blown political subplot attached to it. From the Sports Center, I'm J.J. Evison.
7: Well, if you need a break from the noise of the Midway, you don't have to go far. 660 Tanya Blakeney has more from Stampede Park.
9: Just a short walk from the rides and the food. The pace changes. 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Learn about Treaty 7 Nations.

Americans watch cultural performances and hear stories shared by elders and community members. It's one of the most peaceful places on the grounds and a reminder that the Calgary Stampede is about much more than just rides, rodeo, and the half mile of hell. Although you have to admit, it's fun saying that. For many visitors, Elbow River Camp becomes one of the most memorable stops of the day. And if you're lucky, you'll get to enjoy some food too. Bannock is delicious. I'm Tanya Blakeney.

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2: 660 News, time for 11, time for traffic and weather together on the ones with Michelle. And Michelle, what can you tell us about these collisions and issues on Deerfoot Edmonton Trail and 16th Avenue?
3: Well, those areas, we are seeing some very heavy backups at the moment. Westbound 16th Avenue at Beaufort Road, again, this is a downed moose, so emergency crews are on scene. If you're trying to access Beaufort Road, you are going to be making a very tight turn. You are seeing some heavier backups, so do keep that in mind if you're traveling in that area. Now, northbound Deerfoot, though, as you're approaching 17th Avenue, we've got that stalled minivan still in the middle lane. You do need to stay to the left or right, but again, heavy backups here as you are slowing from just past the Calf Row Bridge. Southbound Deerfoot Trail, do expect typical stomp and go right now as you make your way over the Calf Row Bridge, but the heaviest of the volume will be approaching Anderson Road. And then we do still have a collision eastbound 58th Avenue at 1A Street Southwest. This has been in the right-hand lane in the Forest Radisson Heights area in the southeast. We have a new collision at 8th Avenue and 36th Street Southeast. So that's another busy spot. And we are still clearing out a collision at Edmonton Trail and 6th Avenue Northeast, so do expect delays. Now, it's busy downtown. Luckily, other major routes are on the quieter side, but if you do see any other problems, pass those off at 403-291-0066. Here's your weather forecast with meteorologist Kevin Stanfield.
4: Abundant sunshine occupies the next couple of days, along with reasonably strong south wind. This will boost our conditions above your average high for this time of year, which is 23.2. Your high today reaches 25 with southeast wind at 40 kilometers per hour. Wind from the south on Tuesday will reach 40 kilometers per hour. And under that sunshine, we could approach a heat warning with a high of 28 and a low of 14.
2: Right now in Calgary, it's 21 degrees and mainly sunny. Coming up after 60 seconds, we'll have our top stories in sports with Sandra. 660 News, time 4:13.
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2: It's 21 degrees and mainly sunny in Calgary. Good afternoon. I'm Ariel O'Shea. Here are the top stories right now. Thousands of people filled the grounds outside the McDougall Center this morning for Premier Daniel Smith's Stampede Breakfast. Smith helped serve breakfast throughout the morning by fellow premiers Doug Ford of Ontario and Scott Moe of Saskatchewan. And the fight over coal mining in the eastern slopes of the Rockies has entered another round. Activist and lead organizer Corb Lund is considering legal action after Elections Alberta tossed away his petition. The agency announced last week the initiative was 5,000 verified signatures short of the province's threshold of 177,000 signatures. 660 News, time 4:15. Now time for sports from Sportsnet 960 The Fan. We go over to Sandra Priscina.
9: Ariel, Spain through to the World Cup quarterfinals, beating Portugal 1-0. Mikel Merino coming off the bench, scoring in the 91st minute. Now it's one of two matches kicking off at 6, USA versus Belgium in Seattle. And a lot of noise leading into this one. FIFA President Gianni Infantino says he did speak with U.S. President Donald Trump before FIFA's disciplinary committee cleared American forward Flo Balogun to play against Belgium. So Balogun Galligan had been shown a red card versus Bosnia and Herzegovina, which normally means an automatic one-game suspension. Belgium challenged the most recent decision, but FIFA's appeal committee rejected it, saying the case was between FIFA and Balogun, so he is indeed playing tonight. Calgary Wild FC with a new head coach, naming Australian Lee Blainley to that top job. She brings international experience from the Matildas, as well as Australia's U20 program and Japan's national team. The newest Flames blue liner has a new contract. It is a 5-year deal, $7.25 million per season for Simone Nemitz. At the Calgary Stampede Rangeland Derby, Ray Croteau Jr. is the aggregate leader after 3 days. You can tune into all of the action at 8:30 on Sportsnet 1. The Blue Jays looking to get back in the win column. They continue a road trip in San Francisco. First pitch, 7:45. It's on Sportsnet. 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
13: 660 News Time, 418. Well, the war in Iran has companies worried about inflation, according to the latest research from the Bank of Canada.
14: About 44% of respondents in the business survey saw inflation rising by more than 3% over the next 2 years. That's up from 11% in Q1. Consumers' expectations of 2- and 5-year inflation rose to 4% and 3.4% respectively. Now, the bank conducted follow-up surveys after a tentative peace deal was arranged between the U.S. and Iran, and expectations eased somewhat, but didn't disappear. Now, the findings underscore the challenge for the Bank of Canada, with tariffs and global conflict sapping the country's economic strength while adding to upside inflation risks. I'm Chris McCusker.
13: Well, an 18-year-old man and a 17-year-old boy are facing drug trafficking charges after a candidate traffic stop in the city's northeast. Police say the stop led to the seizure of more than 840 grams of suspected drugs with an estimated street value of $43,000. Officers also seized over $1,000 in cash and 44 rounds of 9mm ammunition. 18-year-old Natalie Madar Tesfe has been charged with 2 counts of possession for the purpose of trafficking and appeared in court earlier today. A 17-year-old male who cannot be identified under the Youth Criminal Justice Act faced the same charges along with 2 counts of failing to comply with the sentence or deposition. He is scheduled to appear in court on July 17th. Well, $35,000 is a reward for anyone with information on a person who fatally shot a horse. Your 660's Alejandro Melgar.
15: It happened on July 1st west of Caroline, a hamlet north of Calgary and west of Red Deer. A post on the Facebook page, Help Alberta Wildlife Society, says Greyhawk was shot dead, and a follower put forward a $10,000 reward seeking info on the suspect. But that has grown to $35,000 after others provided more help to seek justice for the white-maned wild horse. They're asking anyone with information about the shooting to contact Sundry RCMP. The Alberta Wildlife Society, dedicated to protecting wild horses, has a petition asking Environment Minister Todd Lowen for more protection for the wild horses. The provincial government considers them feral for the purposes of population control, hoping to enact a contraception plan once it's approved by the federal government. I'm Alejandro Melgar.
13: Coming up, we have traffic and weather together on the ones. 660 News Time, 420.
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3: Well, you definitely want the AC on as you're making your way home. Now, northbound Deer Ridge Trail, we have been dealing with this stalled minivan. It's been in the middle lane just as you're approaching 17th Avenue. It does look like it's finally starting to be cleared, but again, the damage has already been done. So northbound Deer Ridge, you are now backed up from before the Canfor Bridge, so do expect delays there. Now, we are also still clearing out a collision. This is at eastbound 58th Avenue at 1A Street Southwest in the right-hand lane. We've got a collision at Edmonton Trail and 6th Avenue Northeast, so it's again clearing out but still quite busy as you try to make your way through that intersection. And of course, westbound 16th Avenue in the northwest, just at Beaufort Road, we are clearing out. Well, it was a downed move, so emergency crews have been on scene trying to clear that out for you. Again, it's a very tight turn as you try to make your way onto Beaufort Road. I do expect delays as you make your way through that stretch. We do also have a new collision. This is at Country Village Link and Country Village Road in the northeast, so you're seeing delays there. And of course, in the Forest Radisson Heights area, we've got a collision at 8th Avenue and 36th Street Southeast. So busy one, especially for both directions of 8th Avenue. Now, when it comes to steadier delays, southbound Deerfoot, busy making your way to Anderson. You're also seeing delays for both directions of Glenmore as well as northbound Crowchild, making your way up to 24th Avenue. And then downtown, all feeder routes heavily, heavily backed up, including Bow Trail and Memorial Drive as you make your way in and out of the core with Stampede going on this week. Do build in that extra time. Now, if you do see any other problems, you can always pass those off at 403-291-0066. 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Here's your weather forecast now with meteorologist Kevin Stanfield.
4: A warm start to the week leaves lots of energy for potential storms, and that could be the story out to Thursday. But first, a high of 28 is expected tomorrow. Lots of sunshine there with a low of 14. Might even see a heat warning crop up. As for Wednesday, it's mainly sunny with a high of 30 and south wind up to 50 kilometers per hour. Out to Thursday, it's mainly cloudy with a chance for those showers or storms as the high returns to something a little more seasonal at 23. Today's high under a sunny sky is 25.
2: Right now in Calgary, it's 21 degrees in, mainly sunny. While Cuba's electrical system suffered a countrywide blackout under President Trump's oil embargo, AP correspondent Jennifer King reports.
23: An island-wide blackout is hitting the 10 million residents of Cuba. At night, the streets are plunged into darkness. Lena May's father usually cooks the rice on an electric stove when the power is on. She says she told her dad they had to buy charcoal because otherwise they'll starve. Fuel reserves have been dwindling since President Trump threatened tariffs on any country that provides oil to the island. A delivery by a Russian tanker back in March ran out by the end of April. As for healthcare, Mario Cruz with the World Health Organization says over 100,000 surgeries have been postponed, including those for pediatric patients. Like many Cubans, 33-year-old Mario Pedroso was resigned about the total blackout. Oil hasn't come in here for a while, he says, and we have no way to solve the problem. We have to resist, as we Cubans say. That's all. I'm Jennifer King.
2: Well, in BC, a Tesla was spotted over the weekend with its driver asleep behind the wheel on Highway 1 between Golden and Revelstoke with two children in the car. The video posted to social media appeared to show the vehicle in self-driving mode. Corporal Michael McLaughlin with the BC Highway Patrol is reminding drivers that full self-driving automation is illegal.
24: We're allowed to use up to and including self-drive level 2. That's what the Canadian government calls it. What that means is you can use things like adaptive cruise control, lane assist, and some braking and accelerating technologies. But you must have your eyes on the road. You must have at least one hand on the wheel. You must be in control at all times.
2: He adds he definitely cannot be asleep behind the wheel at any time. Well, could a Made in Alberta logo influence what whiskey you buy? The provincial government has launched an official Alberta whiskey logo that will appear on products falling under the Alberta Whiskey Act. Bryce Parsons is the president of Alberta Craft Distillers Association and CEO of True Wild Distilling.
25: So we've been doing this in Alberta for a while. The reason we do it in Alberta is because, once again, you know, the grains are here.
2: The logo features Alberta grains, water, and landscapes and is intended to help consumers identify authentic Alberta-made whiskey.
13: And district groups say the designation could help Alberta distillers stand out in a competitive global market. The 660 News Radio Market Minute is next. 660 News, time 4:26.
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14: 3-day winning streak on Bay Street is over. The TSX down 62 points on the day, 35,212. Now, shares in Rogers Communications, the parent company of this radio station, did move lower by 0.7%. Initially, the stock was higher today after the company signed a deal to buy the remaining 25% stake in Maple Leaf Sports and Entertainment, which it doesn't already own. It's paying $4.35 billion to Kilmer Sports. Now, the deal is expected to close in the fourth quarter, but it still needs several league approvals. Gold futures today did move higher, up by 1.1% to 4,173, while oil was down 14 cents to 68.55 a barrel. And our loonie still trading above 70 cents U.S., though just barely, ahead of a jobs report on Friday and then an interest rate announcement next week. Shiraz Ahmed is founder and CEO at Sartorial Wealth.
6: I think right now they're going to be absorbing and monitoring. And that's really kind of, if you look at what they, on the last meeting, what they kind of talked about, that was really kind of their main position is we want to review and make sure that when we do act, we're going to be acting in the right directions.
14: On Wall Street, the Dow closed at a record high today. It was up by 156, above 53,000 for the first time. The S&P up by 54 and the NASDAQ higher by 288. At the Business Center, I'm Chris McCusker.
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36: Good afternoon. It's Monday, July 6th. I'm Pete Curtis.
13: And I'm Arielle O'Shea in Calgary. It's 21 degrees and mainly sunny. Here's what's making news right now.
37: Pancakes and politics. The Premier's Stampede Breakfast was a huge draw today.
38: Add another pipeline project to the list.
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38: This one heading east.
41: We're in pretty serious talks with the lawyers right now to take this to court with a judicial review in front of a judge.
42: Reaction continues after the Water Not Coal petition falls short of a referendum. And organizers say the fight is far from over.
36: Elections Alberta has begun the process of counting signatures from the Stay Free Alberta separation petition.
1: four teams chase round of eight spots at the World Cup. Plus, Calgary Wild FC brings in a new head coach. Sports at 45.
14: The TSX snapped a three-day winning streak. The Dow closed at a record, and the NASDAQ jumped by almost 300 points. Business at 56.
13: 660 News Time, 4:31.
36: Traffic and weather together on the ones. In the traffic center, here's Michelle Yee.
2: Well, starting off with some better news. Westbound 16th Avenue, Highway 1 at Beaufort Road. We were dealing with a downed moose. It does look like earlier delays have eased off nicely and crews have wrapped up. Do keep in mind both directions of 16th Avenue, though you do have some pockets of heavier volume between Crowchild and Deerfoot. And eastbound 16th Avenue, you will be a little busy as you make your way towards 68th Street in the northeast. Now, northbound Deerfoot, we're also seeing better news here. Approaching 17th Avenue, that stalled minivan has been cleared from the middle lane. It is still quite slow, though, for northbound Deerfoot, starting from before the Caffro Bridge, so do expect delays. And, of course, southbound Deerfoot Trail, you're still a bit stop and go as you make your way to Anderson. Now, the earlier collision eastbound 58th Avenue at 1A Street Southwest, that is all cleared out, but we do still have a collision in the Forest Radisson Heights area in the southeast. This is at 8th Avenue and 36th Street Southeast. We are also dealing with a collision at Country Village Link and Country Village Road Northeast, but the earlier issue at Edmonton Trail and 6th Avenue Northeast, that has also been cleared out. Now, Glenmore, we are seeing typical afternoon delays, but other major routes a little quieter at the moment outside of Deerfoot. But if there are any other issues you come across, pass those off at 403-291-0066. 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Here's your weather forecast out with meteorologist Kevin Stanfield.
3: Southeast wind today will reach 40 kilometers per hour and boost our high to 25 degrees under a very sunny sky with a low of 11. More sunshine is expected Tuesday with a high of 28 and a low of 14. Then for Wednesday, mainly sunny. South wind hits 50 kilometers per hour and boosts our high into heat warning territory at 30 degrees.
13: Right now in Calgary, it's 21 degrees and mainly cloudy. 660 News Time, 4:33.
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36: Thousands of people filled the grounds outside the McDougall Center this morning for Premier Danielle Smith's Stampede Breakfast. They included Ontario Premier Doug Ford, who is in the city for a big announcement with Smith, as well as protesters.
13: More on those stories in a moment, but first, 660's Logan Stein with more on the Premier's Breakfast.
3: The annual event drew huge crowds looking for a free breakfast and a chance to take part in a familiar Stampede tradition. Get served pancakes from the Premier.
4: You get pancake done, then you don't eat them for the whole year.
3: Smith helped serve breakfast throughout the morning, joined by fellow Premiers Doug Ford of Ontario and Scott Moe of Saskatchewan. Many other officials were there, both provincially and even from the states. And Calgary Mayor Jeremy Farkas was also in attendance, saying Stampede Week is shaping up to be a very busy one for city leaders.
5: But this year, I really think it's big P political. We're at the center of a referendum campaign. We're debating what Alberta's future is in the rest of the country. So the fact that we're able to host the rest of the country here, host the rest of the world, it couldn't happen at a better time.
3: With events happening all across the city this week, 660 News Radio will keep you covered in all the biggest Stampede stories. I'm Logan Stein.
36: There is yet another route on the table for a pipeline leaving Alberta, but this one is headed east. 660's Andrew Montgomery has more on a joint announcement between this province and Ontario that came down earlier today.
38: Premier Danielle Smith ending last week with a pipeline announcement aside the Prime Minister and starting a new week with an announcement aside Ontario Premier Doug Ford. The Northern Shield Energy Corridor will travel from Hardisty, Alberta, where the product is sourced, to Sarnia, Ontario, where it is refined. There's also an eye to energy security.
39: Strategic Petroleum Reserve, or SPR, that will store vital Alberta oil reserves in the Sarnia refinery area to ensure key refined products like diesel, jet fuel, and gasoline are uninterrupted.
38: From there, Smith says there's a potential to expand the line someday to the Atlantic Ocean. At this point, though, today's announcement is just the next step towards the feasibility study, which Premier Doug Ford says could bring more answers by the end of the year, including how the whole thing could be paid for.
40: It's a win-win-win. A win for Ontario, a win for Alberta, and a win for all of Canada. While today is an exciting milestone, there's still a lot of work ahead of us to deliver on the Northern Shield Energy Corridor.
38: The project would be designed to move about 500,000 barrels of Alberta oil a day, with room to eventually expand or even double that capacity. I'm Andrea Montgomery.
13: Well, the fallout continues after the Water Not Coal petition fell short of the signatures needed to force a referendum. 660's Shilpa Downton reports.
42: The petition's organizer, Cor Blund, says the campaign may have suffered a setback, but the fight is far from over.
41: I think they have the idea that if they continue to put these roadblocks in front of us, we'll get discouraged. All it does is energize us. We're not going anywhere on this. The more they do this stuff, the more we dig our heels in.
42: Opposition leader Ned Manchi says the thousands of volunteers deserve more transparency.
0: There are a lot of places in the world where you can mine metallurgical coal. There is only one eastern slopes of the Rocky Mountains.
42: Meanwhile, Premier Danielle Smith says her government has taken steps to reduce the environmental risks of future projects.
39: Banned mountaintop removal and open pit mining on future development so that we can make sure that we don't end up with potential selenium problems like we've seen elsewhere. And we're also mandating that you have to use the best available technology when it comes to water management.
42: Smith previously stated the anti-coal question wouldn't have made it onto the October referendum ballot because of complexity and timing.
41: We're in pretty serious talks with administrative lawyers right now, whether it's a good idea to take this to court with a judicial review in front of a judge.
42: I'm Shilpa Downton.
36: The clock is ticking for Elections Alberta as they process a petition by a separatist group. As of today, the elections agency has 21 days to complete the petition's verification process. And they say the petition proponents and the province's justice minister can have scrutineers on hand to observe. Stay Free Alberta says it gathered more than 300,000 signatures towards having their question added to the upcoming referendum. Premier Smith has introduced a separation-related question, but the separatist group criticizes it as a referendum on a referendum. Smith's question concerns whether Alberta should remain in Canada or should the province move towards a binding referendum on whether or not Alberta should separate.
13: Well, nearly $260,000 of copper wire was allegedly stolen from a crypto manufacturing company last year. And Calgary police say they nabbed one of the three suspects involved, charging them with break and enter. It happened last year in early November when police say three suspects broke into the company's building in the McIntyre Industrial in southeast Calgary. Officers say they fled after they committed the deed and an investigation ensued. Using DNA analysis, 54-year-old Tyler John Ferris was identified and arrested in early June at a home in the Linwood area. Police say anyone with information is asked to call them or Crime Stoppers.
36: 6:60 news time, 4:38. There's been a ruling on the latest dispute at soccer's World Cup in advance of tonight's game between the U.S. and Belgium. We get more from the AP's Ed Donahue.
6: The Belgian Soccer Federation is demanding an explanation from FIFA after Team USA's Flo Balogun was allowed to play at the World Cup tonight despite getting a red card, forcing him to sit out. At the White House, President Trump weighed in on the red card and FIFA's reversal.
7: They made the right decision because, number one, it wasn't a foul. And you want to see a game with your best players. You don't want to say, how would you feel if I took, Messi out.
6: The president says he didn't force FIFA President Gianni Infantino to make this decision.
7: How do you penalize him for a game that hasn't been played yet? It's very unfair. You can't do that. So, yes, I asked for a review by FIFA. I spoke to a man who's highly respected, and by the way, whose level of respect has gone up tenfold.
6: Balogun received the red card for stepping awkwardly on the ankle of a Bosnia-Herzegovina player, triggering an automatic one-game suspension. Ed Donahue, Washington.
8: Calgary Stampede 2026.
36: Well, if you're onside at all on Sunday, you may have caught the storm, and so did those at the Stampede grounds. 6:60's Tanya Blakeney spent another day walking in the grounds and came away with today's observations.
9: Nobody trusts the forecast, nor should they. But that leads to number two. Umbrellas and sunglasses both come out, sometimes in the same hour, but they're likely in tow. Number three, rain sends most people indoors, but not necessarily home. Number four, cowboy boots handle puddles way better than sneakers. Number five, Alberta weather is really just part of the Stampede experience. And number six, sunshine, though hiding sometimes, will bring everyone back to the paths between Olympic Way and 25th Avenue Southeast. Those are six things I noticed at Stampede today. What did you see? I'm Tanya Blakeney.
36: Well, we have collisions and issues on Deerfoot Trail, McKnight Boulevard, Country Village Road, and more. Traffic and weather together in 60 seconds. 6:60 News Time, 4:40.
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36: It's 4:41, time to check out the ride home. Traffic and weather together on the ones. And the traffic center, here's Michelle.
2: Well, northbound here, but approaching 17th Avenue, that earlier stalled vehicle in the middle lane has been cleared. It was cleared a few minutes ago, but unfortunately northbound here, but still seeing some very heavy backups as you try to make your way up to 17th Avenue and Memorial Drive. And southbound here, patrol, you will see stop and go as you make your way towards Anderson Road. Now, we are dealing, though, with a new collision eastbound McKnight Boulevard at 19th Street Northeast. This is just in front of the Hangar Flight Museum. You are going to find the left-hand through lane currently blocked, so do stay to the left. We are also still dealing with a collision at Country Village Link and Country Village Road in the northeast. And then in the forest, Randerson Heights area in the southeast, we have a collision on the go at 8th Avenue and 36th Street Southeast. So it's still a bit busy as you make your way through that intersection. Now, when it comes to steadier delays, eastbound, westbound Glenmore, we are busy northbound Crowchild. You only have pockets of heavier volume between Memorial and 24th Avenue. But of course, downtown, including Memorial Drive and Boat Trail, all feeder routes heavily backed up. You're also going to find it quite busy for northbound Blackfoot, making your way up to Deerfoot Trail. If you are making your way downtown for the Stampede, a C-Train, great option for you, or of course, build in that extra time. But if there are any other problems, you can always pass those on at 403-291-0066. 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Here's your weather forecast out with meteorologist Kevin Stanfield.
3: Our high today is 25 degrees with southeast wind up to 40 kilometers per hour. That high beats our average of 23.2. Your average low is about 10.5 degrees and will dip to 11 for this evening. So right on track there. For Tuesday, more sunshine with a high of 28 and a rather warm low of 14.
36: It is currently 21 degrees in Calgary, mainly sunny. The wind gusting out of the south-southeast at 46 kilometers an hour. Four teams today with hopes of making it to the round of eight at the World Cup. And a new head coach for the Calgary Wild FC. Sandra has sports in about 2 minutes. And in 60 seconds, the latest headlines. 6:60 News Time, 4:43.
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36: It's mainly sunny at 21 degrees in downtown Calgary. Here's what's making news right now. Among the guests this morning at the Premier Stampede Breakfast, Ontario Premier Doug Ford. Ford in the city not only for Stampede, but to announce a pipeline from Alberta to refineries in the Sarnia, Ontario region. At this point, there's no word on who will actually pay for the pipeline, which initially would move about 500,000 barrels of oil a day. There's also no timeline. Also at Stampede Breakfast this morning, protesters vocalizing their concerns over the Water Not for Coal petition. Organizer Corb Lund says he's disappointed the petition, calling for a ban on mining on the eastern slopes of the Rockies, won't be part of October's referendums. After Elections Alberta said he didn't have the required number of signatures. Lund says it's not a fringe, but a serious issue. Premier Smith says the province has already taken steps to address concerns about coal development, For his part, Lund says he's in talks with lawyers and the fight is far from over. Now, 660 Sports from Sportsnet 960. Here's Sandra Priscina.
1: Pete, it's the penultimate day of World Cup round of 16 action. Spain sending Portugal home with a 1-0 victory. At 6 o'clock in Seattle, USA facing Belgium, Flo Balogun is in the starting 11. With the integrity of FIFA and the World Cup under attack from European soccer leaders, FIFA President Gianni Infantino acknowledging taking a call from American President Donald Trump before U.S. forward Balogun was cleared to play tonight. Balogun, if you recall, was issued a red card versus Bosnia and Herzegovina last week. So that resulted in a suspension for this Belgium contest. Well, Trump reached out to Infantino after that game, pleading to overturn the call. FIFA lifted the suspension on Sunday. A new era for Calgary Wild FC, hiring Leah Blainley as its second head coach. She starts right away, hosting Vancouver Saturday at McMahon. The Wild looking for their first win of this Northern Super League season. The Flames inking blue liner Simone Nemitz to a 5-year contract worth $7.25 million per season. The 22-year-old joined the team last month after a trade with New Jersey. Through three nights at the Calgary Stampede Rangeland Derby, Ray Croteau Jr. sitting on top of the aggregate standings. We'll see what happens tonight. The Chucks go at 8:30 on Sportsnet 1. And a road trip continues for the Blue Jays at the Giants. Kevin Gausman getting the ball. First pitch, 7:45 on Sportsnet. 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
36: 660 News Time, 4:48. An 18-year-old man and a 17-year-old boy are facing drug trafficking charges after a Canada Day traffic stop in the city's northeast. Police say the stop led to the seizure of more than 840 grams of suspected drugs, with an estimated street value of $43,000. Officers also seized $1,000 in cash and 44 rounds of 9mm ammunition. 18-year-old Natal Mater Tesfi has been charged with two counts of possession for the purpose of trafficking and appeared in court earlier today. A 17-year-old male who can't be identified under the Youth Criminal Justice Act faces the same charges, along with two counts of failing to comply with a sentence or disposition. He's scheduled to appear in court on July 17th. The Alberta Wilderness Society is asking the public for help in identifying a person who shot and killed a wild horse. Here's 660's Alejandro Melgar.
20: $35,000 is the reward being offered to anyone who has information about the suspect Sundry RCMP are investigating. It happened on July 1st, west of the hamlet of Caroline, which is far north of Calgary and west of Red Deer. A follower of the group's Facebook page put forward a $10,000 reward for information on Greyhawk, a white-maned horse. That has ballooned to $35,000 after more donations came in. One of the members says they are still in shock and disbelief over the killing of Greyhawk. They're asking anyone with information about the shooting to contact the Sundry RCMP. Meanwhile, the provincial government is waiting on approval from the feds to initiate a contraceptive for wild horses, which they say are feral, with the increasing population that needs reining in. I'm Alejandro Melgar.
36: Coming up in 60 seconds, traffic and weather together on the ones. And ahead of the market minute at 56. More problems for the royal family as Prince Harry returns home for a visit. 660 News Time, 4:50.
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36: Time for traffic and weather together on the ones. In the traffic center, here's Michelle Yee.
2: Well, if you are making your way out of the city right now, heading north and east, that's where we're seeing some steadier delays. But in the northeast, eastbound Stoney, just approaching Harvest Hills Boulevard, we are dealing with a new issue. So delays are quickly building up through this stretch. And also northbound Shaganappy Trail. This is just as you're approaching Sherwood Gate in the northwest. We also have a collision on the go. So you're backed up from Stoney at the moment. Do expect delays there. Now, the earlier collision at Country Village Link and Country Village Road in the northeast, that one is quickly clearing out. But eastbound McKnight Boulevard at 19th Street Northeast, just in front of the Hangar Flight Museum, we do have the left through lane currently blocked. You're almost backed up to 12th Street. And of course, westbound McKnight through this stretch, you are slow as you try to make your way towards Center Street. Now, we do have one other issue on the go. This is in the southeast. You're going to find this at 8th Avenue and 36th Street Southeast. This is in the final clearing stages. So delays are easing off quite nicely, but we are still seeing some steadier delays for both directions of Deerfoot, as well as Glenmore. Northbound Crowchild is busy heading up the hill to 24th Avenue. But the heaviest delays, again, do remain through the downtown core. And as you make your way in and out on Memorial, Center Street, as well as Bow Trail. And then northbound Blackfoot, you're backed up trying to make your way to Deerfoot, and southbound Blackfoot also very busy at the moment trying to make your way towards Glenmore. Now, if you do come across any other issues, though, you can always pass those off at 403-291-0066. Let's take a look at your weather forecast with meteorologist Kevin Stanfield.
0: 25 degrees is the high mark for today, with southeast wind up to 40 kilometers per hour and a low of 11. We'll have clear conditions overnight, then more sunshine for Tuesday with a high of 28 and south wind from 30 to 40 kilometers per hour. That'll dip the low to 14 under a clear sky, and that could produce a heat warning. As for Wednesday, we could reach 30 degrees, mainly sunny with south wind up to 50 kilometers per hour. The overnight low there improves to 12.
36: Right now in Calgary, mainly sunny at 21 degrees, wind gusting out of the south-southeast at 46 kilometers an hour. Kevin Gossman gets the ball as the Toronto Blue Jays begin a three-game series in San Francisco. Game time 7:30 on Sportsnet. As 660's J.J. Evison tells us, it may be Toronto's best opportunity for a win.
6: There's a very real opening for the Blue Jays in San Francisco tonight if they can take advantage of it. The Giants hand the ball to Landon Roop, who was excellent early in the year but has fallen apart since the end of April. San Francisco hasn't won any of his last 11 starts, and in his most recent outing, Roop lasted just 2 2/3, giving up 6 earned runs and walking 6. Toronto answers with Kevin Gausman, who knows Oracle Park as well as anyone in the Jays clubhouse. He's been better than his 4-7 record suggests, and if the Jays can get to Roop early, there's a chance to grab game one before the tougher matchups later in the series. From the Sports Center, I'm J.J. Evison.
36: 660 News Time, 4:54. There's more controversy surrounding Prince Harry's trip to London. 660's Eva Frangiscano has more.
7: Prince Harry is set to arrive in the UK today, but he will no longer be staying at Buckingham Palace. A spokesperson for the Duke of Sussex says despite formally accepting an invitation to stay at the royal residence, his offer was revoked. Sky News royal reporter Laura Bundock says the offer of accommodation was accepted too late.
13: There wasn't enough time to sort out the hospitality and to sort out the staffing for that accommodation. They also, I think, are very aware that Prince Harry on Tuesday is getting the judgment in his privacy case against the publishers of the Daily Mail and the Mail on Sunday. That added an extra layer of complexity given the King's constitutional role within the courts.
7: The spokesperson for Prince Harry says the reason the decision took so long is because Harry had to make private arrangements for his security. He calls the decision disappointing. I'm Eva Frangiscano's.
36: The TSX down 62 points on the day, but the NASDAQ with a 288-point gain. The 660 News Radio Market Minutes is coming up next. 660 News Time, 4:55.
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36: 6:60 News time, 4:57. Time now for the Market Minute. Here's Chris McCosker.
7: Air Canada is once again scaling back flights to the U.S. for two reasons. Number one, lower demand. And number two, high jet fuel costs. So this means it will halt or delay 8 transborder routes starting in the fall. And then 2 previously suspended routes from Montreal and Toronto to New York City's JFK Airport will also not be returning this winter. Shares in Air Canada today on Bay Street higher by 2.4%, getting close to a 3-year high, closing at $25.20 a share. The TSX did snap a 3-day winning streak. It was down 62 points, 35,212. Gold futures today higher by 1.1%. to close at $4,173. Oil was down 14 cents to $68.55. A survey from the Bank of Canada shows the war in Iran is weighing on business confidence. The share of businesses bracing for a recession nearly doubled from the previous quarter to 17%. But that is still well below the levels seen in 2025. This survey comes before an interest rate announcement by the Bank of Canada next week. No change expected. On Wall Street, a record closing high for the Dow above 53,000, up by 156. The S&P higher by 54 and the NASDAQ up by 288. It was the best performer today, up by 1.1%. At the Business Center, I'm Chris McCusker.
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27: It's Monday, July 6th. Good afternoon. I'm Ariel O'Shea.
36: And I'm Pete Curtis in Calgary. Mainly sunny and 21 degrees. Here's this breaking news right now.
27: A Stampede Music Festival has been ticketed after violating the city's noise rules. They're calling it the Northern Shield Energy Corridor. A big announcement between Ontario and Alberta today.
28: For a new 3,300-kilometer oil pipeline from Hardisty, Alberta to Sarnia, Ontario.
29: This is no longer a fringe issue.
1: for the few people yelling at the cloud. This is a serious issue.
4: The coal mining debate is heating up again, with organizers demanding answers over the failed water, not coal petition.
5: Big announcement about cancer research in Alberta involves a lot of money. We'll tell you what's planned for it and why those behind it are sure it will help.
12: It's the penultimate day in World Cup round of 16 action and a new head coach for Calgary Wild FC. Sports at 15.
14: A mixed start to the week on markets. The TSX snaps a winning streak. The Dow closed at a record, and the NASDAQ up by almost 300 points. Business at 26.
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15: Traffic and weather together on the ones from the 660 News Radio Traffic Center. 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
2: Well, eastbound Stoney Trail, just as you make your way to Harvest Hills Boulevard in the north, we are dealing with an issue here, so do expect some heavier backups. And, of course, northbound Shaganappy Trail, as you're approaching Sherwood Gate in the northwest, we still have a collision on the go here as well. So delays are starting from just north of Stoney Trail. It's a busy one as you try to make your way through. Now, we are also dealing with a collision eastbound at McKnight Boulevard at 19th Street Northeast. This is in the left-hand through lane just in front of the Hangar Flight Museum. But westbound McKnight through this stretch, you are still quite backed up trying to make your way towards Center Street. Now, southbound Deerfoot, unfortunately, it looks like we have a new issue just as you're approaching Memorial Drive, so it is a bit busy as you're trying to exit off. Of course, northbound, southbound Deerfoot Trail still seeing steady delays in downtown. It is going to remain backed up as we head through the evening hours, so do give yourself some extra time. And then, of course, Glenmore, both directions, you are still quite busy, but we are still dealing with a collision as well. A new one, northbound 19th Street at 8th Avenue Northeast, but the earlier issue at 8th Avenue and 36th Street Southeast, that has been all cleared out for you. Now, if there's any other problems you do come across, pass those off at 403-291-0066. 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Taking a look at your Environment Canada forecast, well, temperatures cooling off slowly to a low of 10 overnight. Tomorrow, a little windy, but we're seeing sunshine and a high of 28 and a low of just 14. Right now in Calgary, we are feeling some stronger wind gusts from the south, but we are sitting at 21 degrees and it's mainly sunny.
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8: Calgary Stampede 2026.
15: Well, the Stampede Music Festival has been ticketed after violating the city's noise rules. Over the first 4 days of Stampede, the city received 70 noise complaints. 40 were linked to Cowboys Music Festival, while 15 involved Badlands Music Festival. After repeated warnings, Badlands organizers were issued a ticket for exceeding the allowed decibel limit.
36: That ticket is now under review. Meanwhile, the city says every noise reading taken at Cowboys Music Festival has remained below the permitted limit, despite receiving the highest number of complaints.
15: While thousands of people made their way to the McDougall Center this morning for the Premier's Stampede Breakfast, among them a special guest who would later make a pipeline announcement with Daniel Smith and protesters. More on those stories in a moment, but first, 660's Logan Stein has the details on the Premier's Stampede Breakfast.
16: Lots of hungry people are trying to get their hands on some fluffy pancakes. And for some, the Premier's Stampede Breakfast is a classic tradition.
17: A pancake is a pancake.
16: Thousands of people showed up, among them some protesters.
18: We're tired! We're hungry! We won't go away! Stop the war on the poor! Make the rich pay!
16: Some expressed their frustration at the decision against the Water Not Coal petition, as well as other recent government decisions. And as Smith flipped some pancakes this morning, she certainly was not alone, joined by other Canadian officials, including Saskatchewan's Scott Moe and Ontario's Doug Ford. Also there today was Calgary Mayor Jeremy Farkas, who anticipates Stampede feeling a little more busy for officials like himself this year.
20: You know, this is Alberta's chance to get its fair share of investment from the rest of the federal government. So, you know, in government, they say that things can only move at the speed of trust. So this is very much about building the relationships, building the rapport. And fingers crossed, I think we're looking forward to the opportunity to be able to welcome the Prime Minister in a couple days as well.
16: A full week of Stampede activities are in store. Stay with 660 News Radio for the latest on everything going on. I'm Logan Stein.
36: Add another pipeline to the project list. Alberta Premier Danielle Smith all smiles today at the McDougall Center, standing aside Ontario Premier Doug Ford and announcing another pipeline plan, this one heading east. Here's 660's Andrea Montgomery.
27: This one would go from Hardisty, Alberta to Sarnia, Ontario.
28: Known as the Northern Shield Energy Corridor, this

0: day to refineries in Ontario, keeping the whole production line within Canadian borders. The premiers say the goal is to get more Canadian energy directly to Canadian market and to export markets while strengthening energy security. For now, the pipeline remains in the study phase, with feasibility work continuing before any final decision is made. I'm Andrea Montgomery.
1: Well, the debate over coal mining in Alberta's eastern slopes is heating up again after the Water Not Coal petition failed to qualify for a referendum. 660's Shilpa Downton reports.
2: The petition's organizer, Corb Lund, says he's disappointed, but not surprised by the outcome.
3: Petition or no petition, 172,000 people were verified by Elections Alberta. That's almost 10% of the voter turnout in the last election. So this is no longer a fringe issue for the few people yelling at the cloud. This is a serious issue.
2: Opposition leader Nahed Menchi says the Smith government treated this petition differently than the push for separation.
4: The Water Not Coal folks worked incredibly hard with no money and no backing, got nearly 200,000 signatures, and she rejected them out of hand.
2: Premier Danielle Smith maintains the validation process is up to Elections Alberta, and she adds the province has already taken steps to address the concerns about the coal development.
5: I've had a chance to meet with Mr. Lund and told him that if his petition was not successful, let's work together on addressing some of the concerns that have been raised.
2: Lund says he's in talks with lawyers and the fight is far from over. I'm Shilpa Downton.
6: A petition by a separatist group in Alberta is moving to the next step. Elections Alberta says it's beginning the verification process of signatures. Stay Free Alberta says they collected more than 300,000 signatures. The elections agency needs to verify 10% of the amount of those who voted in the last provincial election, which was more than 177,000 people. Verification of signatures must be finished in 21 days. The separatist group wants their question added to the upcoming referendum, but Premier Smith has placed her own question on the ballot. It concerns whether Alberta should remain in Canada or should the province move towards a binding referendum on whether or not Alberta should separate.
1: Well, a man accused of stealing $255,000 worth of copper wire late last year is being charged by Calgary police. Officers say 54-year-old Tyler John Ferris was one of the three suspects identified from a robbery that happened on November 4th at Cryptotherm Manufacturing on 51st Street Southeast. While police say the suspects fled, Ferris was identified through DNA analysis in early June. He was arrested and has been charged with one count of break and enter. Anyone with more information about this case can call police or Crime Stoppers.
6: A big announcement today from the agency that fundraises for Alberta's cancer centers. As Darren Rathwell reports, several millions of dollars will help upgrade and innovate cancer treatment.
7: The Alberta Cancer Foundation says it's about having new treatments reach Alberta patients faster, as well making existing therapies safer, faster, and more effective. The foundation doling out $35 million over 5 years for more cancer clinical trials in Alberta. And Dr. Vishal Navani is glad to hear it. He's with the Iwerko Family Center for Clinical Trials.
8: Every current breakthrough immunotherapy or precision cancer pill only started life as a clinical trial.
7: Navani pointing out that Calgarians formerly had to leave the country sometimes, let alone the city, to access a clinical trial, which in its early phases tests medicine when sciences run out of other options. One such patient brought forward is a man named Kent.
8: The only unsuccessful trial is one where nothing is learned. For a patient examining their life arc, a clinical trial can give a sense of meaning that they will make a final contribution to others. It helps to know that a trial will advance the science, helping future patients.
7: I'm Darren Rathwell.
1: Well, one of the biggest World Cup matches of the day is happening in just under an hour when the U.S. takes on Belgium at 6, but it has a political and legal subplot attached to it. 660's J.J. Evason explains.
9: The drama ahead of tonight's USA-Belgium clash in the World Cup's round of 16 has some clarity after FIFA president Gianni Infantino publicly defended the process that cleared Florian Balogun to play. Belgium was furious after Balogun's automatic red card suspension was lifted, and its federation says it still hasn't received a proper explanation from FIFA. Infantino insists the decision came from FIFA's independent disciplinary committee, not from him, and not from Donald Trump, who did call about the case. Belgium's official challenge of Balogun's eligibility was ruled inadmissible early this afternoon, with FIFA president saying, quote, Belgium was not party to the proceedings and therefore has no standing to appeal the decision, end quote. From the Sports Center, I'm J.J. Evason.
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4: Well, we are going to start on Deerfoot Trail, southbound Deerfoot. Luckily, that earlier issue approaching Memorial Drive, it's quickly been moved off to the shoulder and cleared out. But again, you are going to be busy as you try to exit off of Memorial Drive and northbound Deerfoot. We have a new issue at 17th Avenue, so you're backed up from Pagan Trail. I do expect delays as you make your way through this stretch. Now, eastbound McKnight Boulevard at 19th Street Northeast, just in front of the Hangar Flight Museum, we've had the left hand through lane blocked by a collision. That is continuing to clear out, so delays are easing off. But unfortunately, westbound McKnight Boulevard at Edmonton Trail, we have a new collision here. So again, you are seeing steady backups. We also have a collision eastbound Stony Trail just as you're approaching Harvest Hills Boulevard in the north. So it is busy as delays do continue to back up. But luckily, at northbound Shaganapi Trail approaching Sherwood Gate in the northwest, that earlier collision has been cleared out, so delays have been easing off nicely. It's much the same for Country Village Link and Country Village Road in the northeast, but we do still have a collision northbound 19th Street at 8th Avenue Northeast, and we're dealing with a new crash eastbound 16th Avenue at 10th Street Northwest, so you are backed up past 14th Street at the moment. Do expect delays making your way in and out of the core with the stampede on, but if you do see any other problems, you can pass those off at 403-291-0066. Now, taking a look at your Environment Canada weather, we are looking at clear conditions tonight and cooling off to a low of just 10 degrees, staying above seasonal, and then tomorrow temperatures climbing back up. It will be nice and sunny. Don't forget the sunscreen as highs get up to 28. We'll see a low of just 14, and warm conditions continue through the work week. Right now in Calgary, it's mainly sunny and we're at 21 degrees.
3: Thank you, Michelle. 660 News time 5:13. Well, an 18-year-old man and a 17-year-old are facing drug trafficking charges resulting from a northeast traffic stop on Canada Day. Police say the pair had more than 840 grams of suspected drugs, including close to 740 grams of cocaine and over 100 grams of fentanyl on hand, as well as over $1,000 in cash and 44 rounds of 9mm ammunition. Natalie Motter, Tess Faye, appeared in court today, and the youth who cannot be named will be in court on Friday, July 17th. Coming up on 660 News Radio Calgary, we have our top stories in sports. 660 News time 5:14.
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3: You're listening to 660 News Radio. Good afternoon, I'm Ariel O'Shea. Here are the top stories right now. While noise complaints continue to roll in during Stampede, but only one major event has been ticketed so far, the City of Calgary says it has received 70 complaints between July 2nd and 5th, with Badlands and Cowboys Tent receiving the most complaints. Badlands Music Festival did receive a ticket after exceeding permitted noise levels following multiple warnings. That ticket is now under review. 660 News time, 5:15. Time now for sports with Sandra Priscina, and Here's Sandra Priscina.
9: Thanks, Ariel. And the World Cup quarterfinals, yeah, they're looking a little bit clearer. Spain advancing after a 1-0 victory over Portugal and will face the winner of tonight's USA-Belgium contest in Seattle, which is getting a lot of heat. So FIFA President Gianni Infantino said he had a conversation with U.S. President Donald Trump before FIFA cleared American forward Flo Balogun to play against Belgium. Belgium tried to appeal, but FIFA's appeal committee dismissed the challenge, saying that the disciplinary case involved only FIFA and Balogun, so Belgium had no right to contest it. And Balogun is in the starting 11 of this game. Kickoff is just 45 minutes away out of Seattle. Calgary Wild FC hoping a new voice can help turn its season around. The winless club naming Lee Blainley its new head coach. She'll be in the dugout starting this Saturday at McMahon Stadium, the Wild welcoming Vancouver. The Flames' biggest piece of business this summer is done. Recently acquired blue liner Simone Nemitz inking a 5-year contract worth $7.25 million per season. At the Rangeland Derby, Ray Croteau Jr., the driver to catch after three nights of racing. You can see this evening's action at 8:30. It'll be on Sportsnet 1. And the Blue Jays hoping to avoid a third straight loss. First pitch in San Francisco. It's 7:45 and you can watch on Sportsnet. 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
3: Well, someone shot a wild horse, and now there's a $35,000 reward up for anyone to help find the culprit. 660's Alejandro Melgar has the details.
16: The Facebook page for Alberta Wild East Society says a white mane horse named Grey Hawk was fatally shot on Canada Day. It happened west of Red Deer in the hamlet of Caroline, around an hour and a half north of Calgary. A follower of the group initially offered a $10,000 reward for information on the shooting, but that's grown to $35,000 after others pitched in to help. The Alberta Wildlife Society, which advocates for protection of wild horses, asks anyone with information about the shooting to contact the Sundry RCMP. It also has a petition on its website pushing the province to better protect the animals. Recently, a baby horse was shot and killed in Kananaskis, which police are investigating. I'm Alejandro Melgar.
3: Well, a new survey from the Bank of Canada shows the Iran war was dragging down business confidence last quarter.
17: The central bank survey shows input costs and geopolitical uncertainty were on the rise over the past 3 months, hurting sales expectations for most firms outside the energy sector in the prairies. The share of businesses bracing for a recession nearly doubled from the previous quarter to 17%, though the bank says this measure is still lower than 2025 levels. Inflation expectations among businesses soared alongside energy prices, but those expectations have come down somewhat since a U.S.-Iran peace deal was signed in mid-June. Michelle Zedekian, The Canadian Press.
3: Well, Prime Minister Mark Carney has named a German submarine manufacturer as a preferred bidder to supply the Navy's next fleet of subs. Carney confirmed the news at a Canadian Armed Forces base in Halifax.
18: I'm pleased to announce that Canada has selected TKMS as the preferred supplier for Canada's patrol submarine project.
3: The Prime Minister says it was a close and difficult decision to make between TKMS and its rival bidder, Hanwha, which is a South Korean defense conglomerate. Coming up, we have traffic and weather together on the ones. 660 News, time 520.
19: Do you Yahoo? Do you front row? Sing along to the hits. Throw your hands in the air. Do you stick around for the encore or dash to the next show? It's the greatest music festival in the West. Over 100 acts, 4 stages, and 10 days. Do you Yahoo? Yeah, you do. Calgary Stampede, July 2nd through 12th.
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4: Well, northbound Deerfoot Trail, that earlier issue approaching 17th Avenue does continue to get cleared out as delays are easing on, but it's still busy for both directions at Deerfoot. Now, in the north, eastbound Stoney approaching Harvest Hills Boulevard, we have moved that issue off to the shoulder, so earlier delays have eased off nicely. But McKnight Boulevard, you're quite busy in both directions. Now, eastbound McKnight Boulevard, we have a new collision approaching Deerfoot Trail. This is in the left-hand lane. Keep in mind, eastbound McKnight Boulevard at 19th Street Northeast, just in front of the Hangar Flight Museum. We have the left-hand through lane currently blocked there. Westbound McKnight, we've been dealing with an issue at Edmonton Trail. That one looks like it's clearing out. But northbound Center Street at McKnight Boulevard, we also have the left-hand lane blocked. So again, do expect some delays as you make your way through this stretch. Eastbound 16th Avenue, we do have a collision on the go at 10th Street Northwest, so you're seeing some steadier delays there. And then in Mainland Heights in the northeast, we're clearing out a collision northbound 19th Street at 8th Avenue Northeast, so do expect some light delays. Now we are, again, it's busiest downtown, in and out of the core, especially from Memorial Drive, Center Street, Bow Trail, and then, of course, all feeder routes, including 9th Avenue and McLeod Trail. Do expect some heavier backups. Eastbound, westbound Glenmore, we're still seeing some steadier delays just between 14th Street and Deerfoot. But again, a volume has been easing off nicely elsewhere around the city. If you do see any other problems, though, you can pass those off at 403-291-0066. 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Now taking a look at your Environment Canada long-range forecast tonight, cooling off to a low of 10. It's going to be a mild start tomorrow and warming up to 28 degrees under a clear sky. We'll have some stronger wind gusts from the south. But tomorrow night, just a low of 14 degrees, so you want that AC on. But Wednesday, there is a risk of a few showers moving through. Otherwise, mix of sun and clouds, highs up to 26. Thursday, also seeing highs up to 26 degrees. And Friday, we're starting off the weekend with sunshine and a high of 26 as well. Right now, Calgary is mainly sunny and we're at 21 degrees.
3: Thank you very much, Michelle. 660 News Time, 5:21. Well, it's one of the oldest traditions at the Calgary Stampede and one of the most meaningful. 660's Tanya Blakeney takes us to Elbow River Camp.
20: Tucked away along the Elbow River, you'll find the heartbeat of Indigenous culture at the Calgary Stampede. 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
3: Well, more details are emerging following Taylor Swift and Travis Kelce's weekend wedding inside Madison Square Garden. 660 Ziva Frajskatos reports.
21: The couple said I do on July 3rd in front of about 1,000 guests like Ed Sheeran, Selena Gomez, Brad Pitt, Tom Hanks, and more. It was officiated by Adam Sandler, and the couple wore outfits by Christian Dior. USA Today's Brian West appeared on CNN this morning to share some details about the special day.
22: I'm told that the aesthetic was very peach, apricot, kind of a pink color. There were cutouts of Taylor and Travis on either side that were them, their entire ages.
21: He says there were also raffle prizes, karaoke, and special performances.
22: Where you could win designer handbags, Cartier watches, Stevie Nicks performed, Paul McCartney performed, and then there was, of course, dancing and karaoke, inviting people like Sabrina Carpenter, Ice Spice on stage to come up and sing.
21: Some Swifties are speculating Taylor will release photos on July 16th, which would mark 13 days post-wedding. I'm Eva Frajskatos.
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23: Cautious optimism on markets to start the week, a little more so on Wall Street. The Dow hit 53,000 for the first time, and it closed above that mark up by 156 points. The S&P was higher by 54, and the NASDAQ up by 288. It was the best performer today, higher by 1.2%. Shiraz Ahmed is founder and CEO at Sartorial Wealth.
24: If we reflect on not just on a year-to-date basis, but even like a rolling 12-month basis, look at what we've gone through as investors, right? It has been an extremely rocky road, to put it very lightly. So I would say from my perspective, I think that we've gone through a pretty significant sort of level of turmoil on a year-to-date basis.
23: Shares in Microsoft today down by about 1% on Wall Street. About 3,200 positions, or 20% of its staff, will be let go over the next year. This is part of a massive reorganization to spur growth in the gaming division. On Bay Street, the TSX snapped a three-day winning streak. It was down 62 points, 35,212. Gold futures today higher by 1.1% to 4,173. Oil was down 14 cents to 68.55. OPEC Plus did agree to boost oil output starting in August. And the Canadian dollar a little lower today. It's trading just above 70 cents U.S. ahead of a June jobs report on Friday and an interest rate announcement next week. At the Business Center, I'm Chris McCusker.
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32: Good afternoon. It's Monday, July 6th. I'm Pete Curtis.
3: And I'm Ariel O'Shea in Calgary. It's 21 degrees and mainly sunny. Here's what's making news right now.
32: The city says it's received 70 noise complaints since the start of Stampede on Thursday night.
0: handshakes, and pancakes.
7: My daughter's 30, and I started coming with her when she was 2. It's 28 years.
0: The premier Stampede breakfast drew a huge crowd today, with lots of big guests in attendance.
8: Add another pipeline project to the list.
9: Would move an additional 500,000 barrels of Alberta oil per day.
8: With the ink not even dry on the West Pipeline plan announcement from Friday, a new announcement for one going east.
10: We're not going anywhere on this. The more they do this stuff, the more we dig our heels in.
11: The organizer of the Water Not Coal petition isn't backing down. After elections, Alberta rejected thousands of petition signatures.
12: Two teams set to punch their round of 8 tickets at the World Cup, and we've got some local soccer news. Sports at 45.
13: The TSX snaps a winning streak. Canadians are still worried about inflation and a record high on the Dow, while the NASDAQ jumped by almost 300 points. Business at 56.
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32: Traffic and weather together on the ones. In the traffic center, here's Michelle Yee.
4: Well, eastbound 16th Avenue, we do have a collision at 10th Street Northwest, so do expect delays as you make your way through that area. And then also in Maitland Heights in the Northeast, we have a collision northbound 19th Street at 8th Avenue Northeast, so you're still seeing some light delays there. But we do have some better news when it comes to McKnight Boulevard. So we are dealing with a collision eastbound McKnight Boulevard approaching Deerfoot Trail. This one in the left-hand lane, but eastbound McKnight Boulevard at 19th Street Northeast, all lanes are open for you once again. Much the same for westbound McKnight at Edmonton Trail and northbound Center Street at McKnight Boulevard. We've just cleared that earlier issue as well. All lanes open. Delays are slowly easing off as you make your way through that stretch. Now, the only other issues we are seeing is some steadier delays still for northbound Deerfoot approaching 64th Avenue. Southbound Deerfoot Trail still stop and go to Anderson and eastbound, westbound Glenmore. Heaviest of those delays just between Deerfoot and 14th Street in the southwest. And of course, downtown, though, we are heavily backed up, especially for westbound Memorial, trying to make your way onto the 4th Ave flyover. Do give yourself extra time as you make your way in and out of the core. But if there are any other issues, pass those off at 403-291-0066. 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Now, taking a look at your Environment Canada forecast, it's been quite mild this afternoon. We are going to see temperatures cooling off to a low of 10. It will remain a clear sky, and tomorrow we're back into the sunshine. It's going to be nice and sunny with a high of 28. Right now in Calgary, it's mainly sunny and 21 degrees.
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15: Calgary Stampede 2026.
32: The city today making public the first noise complaints with Stampede. Between Thursday and Sunday, the city says it received 70 complaints with the Badlands and Cowboys tents, the target of the most complaints. So far, only one major event has been ticketed.
3: That was the Badlands Music Festival, which was ticketed after excessive noise levels following multiple warnings. For its part, Cowboy has not been exceeding the legal decibel level. Peace officers are taking sound readings nightly at nearby homes. The next enforcement update is due on Thursday.
32: Thousands of people lined up at the McDougall Center this morning for Premier Danielle Smith's annual Stampede Breakfast. Among them, protesters, as well as Ontario Premier Doug Ford, was on hand for a big announcement with Danielle Smith. More on that in a moment. But first, 660's Logan Stein has more on the Premier's Stampede Breakfast.
14: From pancakes to handshakes, the event brought out thousands of people, keeping up a tradition that many look forward to each year.
7: Well, I like the premier serving you your pancakes, and also they have fresh fruit. My daughter's 30, and I started coming with her when she was 2. It's 28 years.
14: Among those in attendance were a number of protesters, raising concerns about the government's decision on the Water Not Coal petition and other recent policies.
16: We're tired! We're hungry! We won't go away! Stop the war!
14: Smith spent part of the morning working the griddle, alongside several political guests, including Ontario Premier Doug Ford and Saskatchewan Premier Scott Moe. Calgary Mayor Jeremy Farkas was also there, saying he expects a very busy week as the Stampede events ramp up across Calgary.
17: So the fact that we're able to host the rest of the country here, host the rest of the world, it couldn't happen at a better time. And for me, my takeaway is that we're so much better and stronger together. You know, this is a great Canadian tradition. It's a great Albertan institution. And it's the Calgary community opening its doors to the world. And I could not think of a better place to be.
14: 660 News Radio will keep you up to date on all the Stampede stories happening throughout the week. I'm Logan Stein.
3: Well, pipeline plan announcements are mighty trendy right now. This morning, Premier Smith and Ontario Premier Doug Ford unveiled the preliminary route plan for a pipeline that would go east from Hardisty, Alberta, to refineries near Sarnia, Ontario. 660's Andrew Montgomery has more details on that announcement.
8: It is the second pipeline plan announcement for Premier Danielle Smith in less than a week, as Ontario and Alberta share what is called the Northern Shield Energy Corridor that would travel between the provinces. But once again, it's not clear who will pay for it, public or private. Here is Ontario Premier Doug Ford.
1: We'll reach out to the private sector, but we won't hesitate to do what the government in Canada and Alberta is doing. So let's take a look at all options. And
8: Alberta Premier Danielle Smith saying pipelines make the money back when they are operational.
9: They are revenue-generating projects, and so ultimately who pays for them is the people who use them, the shippers. They pay through tolls. And we've already seen that with the Trans Mountain Pipeline. Yep, the federal government did front the money, but they're now earning $1.2 billion per year to pay it back.
8: The Northern Shield is still in the feasibility phase at this point, but already Ford says the Ontario government is well into consultations with Indigenous nations. That project would be built entirely within Canada and is designed to move about 500,000 barrels of Alberta oil a day, with room to eventually expand. The premiers say the goal is to get more Canadian energy to Canadian refineries and new export markets abroad while strengthening national energy security. I'm Andrea Montgomery.
3: Well, the debate over coal mining in Alberta's eastern slopes isn't going away after the Water Not Coal petition failed to qualify for the October referendums. 660's Shilpa Downton reports.
11: The petition's organizer, Cor Blund, says he's still looking for answers after Elections Alberta rejected thousands of signatures.
5: We ended up losing 24,000 signatures in the verification process, and we were only short 5,000. So we're in pretty serious talks with administrative lawyers right now, whether it's a good idea to take this to court with a judicial review in front of a judge.
11: Opposition leader Nahed Nenshi says the Smith government is sending mixed messages on democracy.
6: Even if they had had all their signatures validated, she wasn't going to give them their referendum, despite the fact that she promised she would. It's incredible gaslighting on the part of this government.
11: Meanwhile, Premier Danielle Smith says the province has already responded to many of the concerns raised over coal development.
9: We've purchased leases and freehold for over 40,000 hectares in this target area in response to the fact that people want these landscapes to stay pristine.
11: Lund says the campaign will keep pushing to protect Alberta's headwaters and ranch lands, and the premier says she's open to continuing the conversation. I'm Shilpa Downton.
32: Elections Alberta says they're beginning to sift through the signatures collected by a separatist group. Stay Free Alberta wants their question added to the upcoming referendum, and they say they collected more than 300,000 signatures. The elections agency has 21 days to verify the petition and says Alberta's justice minister and the petition proponent can request scrutineers to observe the verification process. Premier Smith has introduced a separation-related question, but Stay Free Alberta says her version is a referendum on a referendum. The separatist group's questions is whether you agree Alberta should cease to be part of Canada to become an independent state. It's not often a World Cup match comes with a rules dispute, a FIFA defense, and a U.S. presidential connection. But as 660's J.J. Everson tells us, that's exactly where we are tonight when the U.S. faces Belgium at 6 o'clock.
18: The buildup to Belgium and U.S. comes with a legal fight on the side. FIFA President Gianni Infantino says the decision to overturn Valerian Balogun's one-game suspension was made by an independent disciplinary committee, stressing that FIFA's judicial bodies act autonomously and that he does respect their rulings even when he doesn't agree with them. This comes after Belgium accused FIFA of mishandling the process and vowed to challenge Balogun's eligibility after the American striker was cleared to play despite his red card against Bosnia. That challenge was ruled inadmissible earlier this afternoon. Add in U.S. President Donald Trump's involvement behind the scenes, and one of the World Cup's biggest matches now has a full-blown political subplot attached to it. From the Sports Center, I'm J.J. Everson.
32: Could a made in Alberta logo influence what whiskey you buy? The provincial government has launched an official Alberta whiskey logo that will appear on products falling under the Alberta Whiskey Act. Bryce Parsons is president of the Alberta Craft Distillers Association and CEO of True Wild Distilling.
19: So we've been doing this in Alberta for a while. The reason we do it in Alberta is because, once again, you know, the grains are here.
32: The logo features Alberta grains, water, and landscapes, and is intended to help consumers identify authentic Alberta-made whiskey. Time now for the 660 News Gas Price Tracker. According to GasBuddy.com, the lowest price in the city right now is $139.9 a liter. The range for the top 10 lowest prices is tight. 5 cents from $139.9 to $144.9. We have collisions on McKnight Boulevard, 16th Avenue Northwest, and more. Traffic and weather together in 60 seconds.
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32: It's time for traffic and weather together. And the traffic setting this afternoon, here's Michelle.
4: Well, we are going to start off in the southeast in Queensland. We are dealing with a new collision involving a pedestrian. You're going to find this at Queen Alexandra Road and Queen Alexandra Way southeast. Of course, emergency crews are currently on scene, so again, do expect some delays just as you're making your way through. Now, we do still have a collision eastbound McKnight Boulevard just as you're approaching Deerfoot. This is in the left-hand lane, so do stay to the right as you make your way through. Deerfoot, still seeing some steadier delays, but it is easing off, which is better news, and much the same for Glenmore as well in both directions. But we do have a collision still on the go eastbound 16th Avenue at 10th Street Northwest. You are slowing from 14th Street as you make your way through. No other delays when it comes to 16th Avenue. And then, of course, in Mayland Heights, the earlier collision northbound 19th Street at 8th Avenue Northeast, that has been all cleared out. Now, we do continue to see very heavy delays for eastbound, westbound Memorial Drive around the downtown area, especially as you head to the 4th Ave flyover. Boat Trail's moving well, but it is backed up for McLeod both directions, as well as eastbound 9th Avenue as you try to make your way in downtown for the Stampede. So do be aware. Now, if there's any other problems you spot, pass those off at 403-291-0066. The next summer sale is here. 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Now, taking a look at your Environment Canada forecast, it's going to be cooler tonight, dropping down to a low of 10. So if you're heading to Stampede grounds, might not be a bad idea to grab a light sweater. Tomorrow, though, it's nice and sunny with a high of 28 and a low of just 14, and these great conditions do continue through Stampede Week. Right now in Calgary, though, it's mainly sunny, and we're at 21 degrees.
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32: It's mainly sunny and 21 degrees in downtown Calgary. Here's what's making news right now. The city says it has dealt with 70 noise complaints since the start of Stampede on Thursday night through Sunday night. The Cowboys Tent and the Badlands Music Festival have been the target of the most complaints, but so far only one ticket has been issued. That was to the Badlands Festival, which was ticketed following multiple warnings. So far, Cowboys has a clean record. Danielle Smith had a guest this morning for the Premier Stampede Breakfast, and Ontario Premier Doug Ford was here to do more than flip pancakes. The two would later announce a pipeline project that will start with 500,000 barrels of oil a day, moving from Hardisty, Alberta, to refineries in the Sarnia, Ontario region. There's no private backer at this point, no timeline, and no word on the cost. And coming up after sports, a $35,000 reward offer after a horse is shot. Now, 660 Sports, from Sportsnet 960. Here's Sandra Priscina.
0: Pete, Spain is through to the World Cup quarterfinals, beating Portugal 1-0, scoring in the 91st minute. One of two matches today at the top of the hour, USA versus Belgium in Seattle, and a lot of chatter leading up to this one. So FIFA President Gianni Infantino said he did speak with U.S. President Donald Trump before FIFA's disciplinary committee cleared American forward Flo Balogun to play against Belgium. Balogun, of course, had been shown a red card versus Bosnia and Herzegovina, which normally means an automatic one-game suspension. Belgium challenged the most recent decision, but FIFA's appeal committee rejected it earlier today, so he is in the starting 11 for the Americans. Calgary Wild FC with a new head coach, naming Australian Leah Blainley to the top job. She brings some international experience from the Matildas, as well as Australia's U20 program and Japan's national team. The Flames' newest blue liner has a new contract. It is a 5-year deal, $7.25 million per season for Simone Nemitz. At the Calgary Stampede Rangeland Derby, Ray Croteau Jr. is the aggregate leader after 3 days. We'll see if that leaderboard changes. You can tune in at 8:30 on Sportsnet 1. And the Blue Jays looking to get back in the win column. They continue a road trip. They're in San Francisco. First pitch, 7:45 on Sportsnet. 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
1: Oh, hey, Terry.
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32: $35,000 is a reward for anyone with information on a person who fatally shot a horse. 660's Alejandro Melgar has more on the incident and a plea for information.
8: It happened on July 1st west of Caroline, a hamlet north of Calgary and west of Red Deer. A post on the Facebook page, Help Alberta Wildlife Society, says Greyhawk was shot dead, and a follower put forward a $10,000 reward seeking info on the suspect. But that has grown to $35,000 after others provided more help to seek justice for the white-maned wild horse. They're asking anyone with information about the shooting to contact Sundry RCMP. The Alberta Wildlife Society, dedicated to protecting wild horses, has a petition asking Environment Minister Todd Lowen for more protection for the wild horses. The provincial government considers them feral for the purposes of population control, hoping to enact a contraception plan once it's approved by the federal government. I'm Alejandro Melgar.
32: A Tesla was spotted over the weekend with its driver asleep behind the wheel on Highway 1 between Golden and Revelstoke, with two children in the car.
5: The video posted to social media appeared to show the vehicle in self-driving mode. Corporal Michael McLaughlin with the BC Highway Patrol is reminding drivers that full self-driving automation is illegal in BC.
6: We're allowed to use up to and including self-drive level 2. That's what the Canadian government calls it. What that means is you can use things like adaptive cruise control, lane assist, and some braking and accelerating technologies. But you must have your eyes on the road. You must have at least one hand on the wheel. You must be in control at all times.
5: He adds, you definitely cannot be asleep behind the wheel at any time. I'm Sydney Parker.
32: Coming up in 60 seconds, traffic and weather together on the ones. And ahead of the market, minute at 56, we check out a Stampede-related event. 660 News Time, 550.
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32: 6:60 is time, 5:51. Time for traffic and weather together on the ones. In the traffic center with your ride home, here's Michelle.
4: Well, volume once again has been easing off quite nicely on major routes, especially for northbound as Deerfoot Trail, as well as Glenmore and Crowchild. Southbound Deerfoot Trail, you're still seeing that stop and go as you make your way towards Anderson. But we do have this collision involving a pedestrian in the southeast in Queensland. You are going to find this at Queen Alexandra Road and Queen Alexandra Way southeast. So again, do expect some delays just as you're making your way through. Now, eastbound McKnight Boulevard approaching a Deerfoot Trail. We're just in the final clearing stages. This is in the left-hand lane, but delays have been easing off quite nicely. Much the same for westbound McKnight as you make your way towards Center Street. And then eastbound 16th Avenue at 10th Street Northwest, we are also clearing out an earlier issue here. So do expect some delays from 14th Street, but 16th Avenue otherwise has eased off nicely. Now, the delays that we are seeing are for Memorial Drive, both eastbound and westbound around the downtown area. You're still seeing some heavier backups for eastbound 9th Avenue as you're coming on into the downtown core, especially by the Cowboys tent. So do expect delays there. And of course, McLeod Boat directions through the downtown core. You are still seeing some steadier delays as well. So build in some extra time or maybe even take the train in to save yourself some time. Now, if there's any other problems, though, that you do come across, pass those off at 403-291-0066. 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Now taking a look at your long-range Environment Canada forecast tonight. We're cooling off to a low of 10 degrees, so just light sweater weather if you are heading to the grounds. We will see a high of 28 degrees tomorrow, nice and clear with a low of just 14, so well above seasonal. Now Wednesday, what's a stampede without a chance of showers? We do have a risk of seeing some afternoon showers, but it's a mix of sun and clouds, highs up to 26. Thursday, Friday, high staying up to 26 degrees with that sunshine. And the last weekend of Stampede also in the mid-20s. Right now in Calgary, though, we're still at 21 degrees and it's mainly sunny.
15: Calgary Stampede 2026.
32: If you need a break from the noise of the midway, you don't have to go far. 660's Tanya Blakeney has more from Stampede Park.
12: Just a short walk from the rides and the food, the pace changes. Visitors stroll between rows of beautifully painted teepees, stopping to ask questions, learn about Treaty 7 nations, watch cultural performances, and hear stories shared by elders and community members. It's one of the most peaceful places on the grounds, and a reminder that the Calgary Stampede is about much more than just rides, rodeo, and the half mile of hell. Although you have to admit, it's fun saying that. For many visitors, Elbow River Camp becomes one of the most memorable stops of the day. And if you're lucky, you'll get to enjoy some food too. Bannock is delicious. I'm Tanya Blakeney.
32: Microsoft's Xbox is going to spin off 4 video game studios as part of a large reorganization that includes job cuts. Here's ABC's Brian Clark.
2: Xbox CEO Asha Sharma says history's full of companies that mistake longevity for inevitability and that Xbox will not be one of them. She told that to employees in a memorandum announcing massive changes to the division that she says is not healthy. Xbox is cutting 1,600 jobs today, 3,200 through the fiscal year. Overall, Microsoft says 4,800 job cuts make up a little more than 2% of its global workforce. Brian Clark, ABC News.
32: 6:60 is time, 5:55. Air Canada is once again scaling back flights to the U.S. amid high jet fuel costs and lower demand for trips south of the border.
5: Schedule changes show Air Canada is halting or delaying 8 transborder routes starting this fall. They include some canceled routes to cities in the U.S. Midwest and the start of some seasonal Florida trips being delayed to December from October. 2 previously suspended routes from Montreal and Toronto to New York City's JFK Airport also will not be returning this winter. Air Canada, WestJet, and Air Transat all made cuts to their summer flight capacity to the U.S. earlier this year as jet fuel prices soared, rendering some routes unprofitable. Michelle Zedekian, The Canadian Press.
32: WTI oil down 14 cents on the day to $68.55 a barrel. The Market Minutes is coming up next.
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32: 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Here's Chris McCusker.
16: The latest survey data from the Bank of Canada shows businesses and consumers are expecting higher inflation because of the war in Iran. Now, on the consumer side, the survey goes on to say the worries about high prices and economic uncertainty is holding back spending. On the business side, sentiment weakened after improving the past three quarters. The TSX started the week in the red. This snapped a three-day winning streak. It was down 62 points. 35,212. Gold futures did move higher today, up by 1.1% to 4,173, while oil was down 14 cents to 68.55. Now, shares in Apotex hit an all-time high on Bay Street today, 35.88. The stock jumped by about 2%. Stock in the pharma company, which just started trading about a month ago, got at least 12 upgrades, with analysts expecting growth from the generics provider going forward. Now, the Prime Minister did announce today TKMS of Germany is the preferred supplier to build up to 12 new subs for Canada's Navy. Mark Carney says this is the largest defense procurement in Canada's history. On Wall Street, the Dow moved above 53,000 for the first time, and it closed above that mark as well. It was up by 156. The S&P higher by 54 points. And the NASDAQ, the best performer today, it was higher by 288, an advance of 1.1%. At the Business Center, I'm Chris McCusker.
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20: It's Monday, July 6th. Good evening. I'm Ariel O'Shea.
32: And I'm Pete Curtis in Calgary. Mainly sunny at 21 degrees. Here's what's making news right now.
20: A Stampede Music Festival has been ticketed after violating the city's noise rules.
21: We're in pretty serious talks with lawyers right now to take this to court with a judicial review in front of a judge.
22: Reaction continues after the Water Not Coal petition falls short of a referendum. And organizers say the fight is far from over.
20: Add another pipeline project to the list.
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